0: This is the No Agenda Stream.
1: Welcome back, Mere Mortalites, to another edition of the Mere Mortals Book Reviews. I'm Juan, and I've got The Odyssey, which is the other half of this particular book that I have, written by Homer, or at least congregated around the name of Homer, but more than likely written by quite a few other individuals. I've done the Iliad book review. If you haven't checked that out, go on, do so. So today I just want to kind of review and talk about the other quite famous one, which is The Odyssey. So I'll probably get into what I thought about it. Once again, I've been trying to like mind map things together, which I found it to be a little bit easier to kind of connect to the story and talk about the book. I can riff on that a lot better than actually just putting out quite detailed notes. So what I would say, and I'm only looking at this visually from this particular book, I didn't take any notes because it was much more of a story. So there's no particular notes that I go back to and refer to. But overall, I actually saw something which is, there's about the same number of books or chapters, if you will, that was in the Iliad as it was in the Odyssey. So it's roughly about the same sort of size. I believe there was 24 books in total there, or chapters, if you will, want to call it that, from the Odyssey. I'll give you like the very basic layout of what the Odyssey is. In comparison to Iliad, it is a much more journey, adventure. It's really centered around a couple of key people. There's Odysseus, or Ulysses in certain different ways, I think in Latin. Kind of the key things around his 10-year journey of the Battle of Troy that happened kind of beforehand, and little bits and pieces were talked about in the Iliad. Yeah, he was there interspersed in the Iliad, but the Odyssey actually comes in full.

Odysseus' wife, Penelope. And so you go through this big first beginning part of the book in relation to that. That moves on kind of swiftly on his son going out and trying to explore and find out more about what's happened to his dad. Then it kind of cuts to what's happened to his dad. And the story goes through basically a bit of an explanation of where he is at that particular point in the journey through to getting to just before getting back to Ithaca, his home location. And then he retells his story from Odysseus' perspective on what happened to him the preceding 10 years and all of the various wonders and adventures that you kind of get through. Now, a few things that I'd probably pause and talk about. When I had heard about the Odyssey before reading this book, and you might, if you, you know, before you actually go and read the Odyssey, you might go, hey, where's the Cyclops and the monster and the golden lamb and all these various things? And it doesn't come up in the story until the reflection of the story of what has happened that Odysseus tells when he's sort of sitting around in retelling his story. So it's not until maybe a third of the book, and then you get that, but probably the quintessential story that most people know, understand from the Odyssey that sort of begins. And then towards the latter end, you've got Odysseus who finally makes it back to his homeland. Hopefully I'm not giving away too much at that point. And then ensues this sort of battle to not re-win, but basically demonstrate to the suitors that, hey, probably should have picked on a different wife. Now, there's lots of context, lots of like little nuances that people pick up, obviously, if you want to get detail on the books and everything else. But for the most part, that's the adventure. And I think one of the notes that I had is that it was one of the like the original soldier returning home concept or story, if you will. And once again, these were stories that were epic poems that were read out. I think I looked a little bit more into this. It's like meant to have been created between like the 800 BC to 500 BC, and it was really retold in stories. Now, in comparison to the Iliad, there'll be a lot of comparisons between these two. The Odyssey reads much better, if you will. You could almost see it being a better alternative or transcription for a book than it was and probably is in terms of being like told as a story. Once again, similar things to the Iliad. There's a lot of repetition of particular words. Rosy fingered dawn is definitely something that gets stuck in my mind. I think I read it probably 20 times in this particular book, but it was definitely a better read, or even more descriptively for me and hopefully for you. It was one of those books where you want to keep on reading to find out what's the next thing is going to happen. There was, you know, when you've got those, at least for me, it was a, you know, twilight going into nighttime, kids were asleep, and I just kind of couldn't put down the particular aspect of the book that I was up to. And I was just reading for, you know, 45 minutes, an hour, when I really was like, oh, you know, should have probably put it down, gone to sleep, get that extra little bit of rest, I'm tired. But no, it actually kept me really, really entertained. So that's you know, part of the book and its allure, and why a lot of people say, you know, when they reflect on, you know, the greatest books of all time, this, I think it's someone wrote at the, from the Western canon, is considered one of the greatest pieces of literature. Now, again, I'm not going to break it down. I'm immortal. I'm not going to break it down into the specifics around the literature and why it makes it good. But I think it's the fact that it's so powerful story around it's a soldier returning home, and everyone kind of can get amasses some love towards that and can relate to that. It kind of goes across the centuries and the millennia around the emotions and what that means and everything in between. So you can connect to it really well. I think maybe that's why I find it so special. If I was to compare it to another book, it was the Pirates of the Caribbean. Misremembering the name. It'll come to me, I'm sure. But the one of the original sort of pirate books as well that I've read on this book, on this podcast as well. You know, similarly, where that was the OG book in relation to pirates, and it stemmed a lot of ideas and things from it. You can see that a lot of stories, I'm sure, to today, borrow the concepts and the theorems and the ways that things get laid out in this particular book. And even reading it to this day, you find it really enjoyable, as if it had been written, you know, only a few years ago. Like, it holds up that well. A couple of other items that I put through here in my little mind map as well, let's call it out. The differentiation that I put here, where in the Iliad, again, comparison, where Achilles, it was all around rage and fierceness, and there was a lot to do with battle and killing. Much lesser so in the Odyssey, although if you're looking for that, it's zero at the end. There's still a lot of nice gruesome details. In particular, there is one piece where there were the handmaids or the women who were helping out the suitors and potentially sleeping with those suitors

0: to help out in claiming Penelope's love, who I believe it was Odysseus with his son and a couple of other people who were like, you know what, who's been unfaithful to our group? And off with the heads, basically. And they got absolutely done for down in the hallway. So there was no sparing of individuals at the very end. It gets pretty gruesome, but probably fits the particular time. But unlike the Iliad, where there was a ton of that, there was more cunning and planning and phase. And you can tell it's a different approach to the story as opposed to just like direct battle and overall rage. It was more the thinking and the preparation. Again, there was a battle with the Cyclops or the troll, if you will, that was basically eating them, and just the way that he would use his tactics to try to get around. And it was the case as well, especially in the retelling of all the crazy things and the adventures that Odysseus and his crew went through. There was a lot of tactics at play in terms of, hey, how can we get around here, this challenge, as opposed to going head on directly at it. And there was a lot of that, actually. What were the themes, for those who are keen around the themes of the book? Well, coming home. You know, it's a coming home story, so a lot of home around the effort and the journey of getting home, getting there eventually. Temptation, lots of temptations, especially the Golden Fleece part of the story, where they basically told his crew. Like, they told his crew and they told him. They told Odysseus through a bit of a story, and he then told his crew, hey, do not eat these Golden Fleece. If you do, these peeps are going to go to the gods and they're going to just have it in for us. But it just took so much time, and particularly was, you know, the winds were down, so they couldn't go anywhere. They were really hungry. They were living off the land. However, they couldn't eat any of the animals. And all of a sudden, Odysseus went somewhere, went for a little bit of a nap. And his crew was just like, you know what? I'm going to eat this goddamn food. They look so tasty. They ate them. And of course, the gods were like, smite you. I'm going to kill every single one of you. And only Odysseus lived on that particular part. It's maybe a bit of a spoiler, but you know, we're quite deep into this part of the review now. The storytelling, again, just the memory and the reputation that came as part of it. And then there's a lot of, and I put down the a lot of justice. And this is the justice to the suitors and the maids, who unfortunately were just in the wrong place at the wrong time. They should have gone for someone else than Penelope. Why are there pieces in this book that I kind of skipped? Yes, but not as much as the Iliad. There was a lot of portions that maybe gave some backstory around Penelope and what was going back at home in Ithaca. Some of even the combos or the journey at the very beginning from Telemachus, I was like, it's good, but I kind of want to get into the juicy bits that I kind of knew were coming up in the Odysseus story. And so I did skip through that, but certainly not as much as I had in the Iliad. So for that, I kind of give it like a win, especially because, again, it's a very old story. So the fact that it kept me so entertained for quite a big chunk of, you know, whatever, 400, 300 pages, something like that, I was pretty impressed by. And so, look, overall, my feelings of the book, and maybe for you as well, is if you want to get into some of these old epic poems, old stories, I would say that it goes Iliad, then the Odyssey, and then I think Karen was telling me there's another one after this as well. If you want to be pedantic, you can read the Iliad, so then you can read the Odyssey and it's in order. Honestly, though, you could probably get like a 2-minute summary of what the Iliad was and the aspects of the of Odysseus in that story, and maybe just context of the Iliad itself and the Trojan War, and then you could just get stuck into the Odyssey. If I had to go do it again, I'm one for completing things and completion. So like, I know saying this would be hard to go against. If I told my younger self before I'd read this book to do this, I know it would have been hard for me to do this, but honestly, I would have gone, don't worry about reading the Iliad, just read the Odyssey and you're going to enjoy it a whole ton. If you read the Odyssey and then you go, you know what, I then want to read the Iliad, sure, you're probably going to be disappointed because the Odyssey was just that much better. Maybe in the inverse, reading the Iliad and then the Odyssey, I find it so much more joyful because it was such an easier read, so much more captivating. The story was great. There's lots of action as you go, especially throughout that middle, you know, 2/3, man, awesome. And again, I won't reveal any more about the story. I probably couldn't recall that many things to you, but there's a lot of, makes me look forward to apparently this movie that's being produced, to watch that, to kind of see what it looks like in sort of a video format as well. And once again, it's lasted the all this time. It's why it gets called out as being this great literature piece. If you haven't read it, at least do yourself a favor and understand what the story is about, why it gets deemed with such high praises, if you will. And if you do get to manage to get yourself a copy, I'm telling you, you're going to find some spaces where you'll just go, I just want to keep on reading this and find out what happens as well. So that is The Odyssey by Homer. I really enjoyed it. I would definitely recommend it. Well recommended over the Iliad as well. So that's the book review for today. But again, I didn't take any particular notes. I won't do any like learnings and whatnot, because it very much was like a fiction book that I would just read from, you know, long ago. Like I was doing the Artemis Fowl, the Alex Rider series. So learnings per se. And I did do some learnings, but it's not the learnings that you go for. It's the enjoyment of the read and the story and the happenings of it all. And there are a couple of things like the theme that you could pick up that you could try to abstract and use. It was just a fun read. Do it as a fun read. Take it from that. Move on with life. Just what it is. Immortals, I'll leave it there. Be well. One out.
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12: Yeah, we don't want to be queer anymore. 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
12: That's right. Today is June 30th, 2026. 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
16: And from America's South Coast, where our task has been laid before us, I'm John G. Dew.
12: Our task has been laid before us. You speak in riddles.
16: I like to speak in riddles. Yes, did you see, last week we said, oh, the Supreme Court has got some things coming up, and that was about all we said.
12: Yeah.
16: We didn't really give a preview of any of these momentous cases, such as whether or not you can legally shave the head of a Rastafarian, but yes, there were some cases coming up, and they have come and gone. And the court gave both sides of the political spectrum, the politically active spectrum, reasons to crow and moan and cry and scream.
12: Yes.
16: But from my side of the political spectrum, the task has been laid before us. They upheld birthright citizenship, as I'm sure you saw. I don't know if you have a clip. I didn't get to pull a clip about that case today, but anything that you go out and watch about that today, as far as the news goes, is basically going to tell you the Supreme Court has upheld birthright citizenship, striking a blow to the Trump administration's case for repealing the rights of people who are born in America to be considered American citizens. And there you go. That's going to be most of it. So there's your clip.
12: Pretty much.
16: But yeah, the task now, the task at hand, is to propose a new amendment to repeal birthright citizenship or convene a state, a convention of the states, a constitutional convention. And you got to have three fourths of the states vote to repeal the 14th Amendment, or you have to have 2/3 majority in both House and Congress. And basically, you would have to terrorize the House and Congress into voting for this. This new amendment to scratch out the 14th Amendment, but three fourths of the states doesn't seem quite as likely either.
12: No. I think they want us. They want us to take it into our own hands. I think that's the goal. Showing us all these immigrant killings in Europe, and then releasing a citizen vigilante this week. And then denying the birthright citizen motion. It's like they're trying to incite somebody, I think.
16: And then all of the elements are there to support your theory that that is what someone is doing.
12: Right. And then, you rise up and they know who you are. And then they ban social media. Exactly. It all feels very oddly orchestrated to me, and I know I'm very close to the tinfoil hat when I'm saying that, but just how I feel, man.
16: Well, if you spent any time in online circles, you'll know that there's a divide that runs starkly through the disaffected communities, and on one side of the divide, you have people who say something has to be done and we have to be the ones to do it. And then the other side of that divide is it's a trap and you're going to jail and not going to do any good if you try to do anything. Now, what's interesting is to you get a variety of responses if you push someone on that side of the divide as to what they propose be done. And it's an interesting conversation most of the time. But that is the dividing line you will often find in these disaffected communities of, we have to do something, and then the other side basically saying, if you want to do anything, you're trying to entrap others. You're fed.
12: Pretty much.
16: Fed jacketing is what we've called it.
12: We must go into the Capitol.
16: Yes.
0: Fed.
16: We must be citizen vigilantes.
12: Did you see it?
16: No, I haven't watched it. I haven't brought myself to watch it.
12: It's okay. You know, the storyline is interesting. There's a couple of scenes in there that are just random. It seemingly have no connection to the plot line whatsoever. They just wanted to put some boobs in there, apparently. But, yeah.
16: Of course. I mean, duh.
12: It sells. It sells. But I thought it was pretty, it's very gory. And I think it does kind of highlight an issue that's going on in Europe. And then a little bit of a fantasy line of about somebody doing something about it.
16: Yeah. The White Knight.
12: Right. Right. Seen a good white guy in a movie. It's been a minute. I think the last time that was, it was Toy Story, and Woody was the white guy.
16: And he's being replaced.
12: That's right.
16: Yes. Well, the only legal route that we have now, and I'm making the assumption that everyone is on the same page, that birthright citizenship is an issue. But I think... I would love to have someone try to dislodge me from the position that birthright citizenship is an issue and should be removed in our day and age. And I'm not even making the dependent argument on the in our day and age framing, but the simplest way to argue it and the simplest way to present it is, what purpose does this serve today?
12: Exactly. And that's the history of it is, I think, what's interesting, because so many people are wildly uninformed as to its original purpose. They'll say things like, our founding fathers, you know, we're a country of immigrants. Our founding fathers put it in there for a reason. And, you read the history of it, and it revolves around the Civil War and giving black people citizenship, slaves citizenship.
16: Well, there is an argument to be made that there was a refounding of the nation after the Civil War, it was composed of a large block of immigrants. But that's not what those people mean. They don't. That's not what they're appealing to. They actually think this goes back to the original founding of the nation,
12: right? 1776. We declare independence, but if you want to come here, cool with us. Oh, you like praying to weird gods? Great. We're definitely okay with that.
16: Yes, we believe, we the founding fathers of America, believe that we're actually the real British, and the people in England aren't even British, but we're the real British, and we're refounding a British nation, but if you want to come here and have a bunch of kids and be citizens, you're good.
12: Right, right. And we definitely won't burn you for being witches, because we're very progressive and open to everyone. And that's the founding principle.
16: Have you ever... Puritanism was a very strong thread.
12: That's right.
16: But a scarlet thread, you might say.
12: Very nice.
16: Have you ever read about basically... So we've talked in the past about how our nation is lacking an ethic. And I've made it's a half joke, because I half think you could make a serious argument for it, but I half employ it as a joke to ridicule my fellow citizens on this landmass. But you know, we've talked about how there we have to have an ethic, and the current ethic is basically comfort seeking, and it's an unconscious ethic. But also, it's important to have a mythos. A mythos can do a lot for propelling courage and maintaining momentum in a struggle. Have you ever read anything about how the founding generation had their mythos was basically we're the real British, and the magistrates in London are actually French Norman invaders, and we're the real British, we're the Anglo-Saxon stock, and we're going to refound Britain in the U.S.?
12: I hadn't heard that, but I'm familiar with the concept of it being Catholic, and we've decried ourselves as, you know, the new Israel, effectively. The real Israel.
16: Well, you know, it's interesting. It seems to be something that the human mind is pretty partial to do, to look at someone that's slightly different than you and say, I'm the real version of what you're trying to be.
12: That's the entire, that's all of right-wing politics right now.
16: <It's> like, yes. Yes. So I guess what we need to find out is, who are we the real version of? Is the operative question.
12: Well, I mean, up until probably 80 years ago, farmers. At least for my family, both sides.
16: Yeah, but we're talking about a mythos here. You gotta be able to
12: corn
16: stretch
12: farmers.
16: It a little bit. You know, you got we was kings. You got we was British.
12: Men who grew food and ate it and sold it. I mean, how freeing does that sound right now?
16: Well, as someone who does that, it's pretty great, honestly. Well, my wife does a lot of the labor. God bless her. But you know, I have to go slave at the factory because, you know, food prices aren't high enough.
12: Healthcare.
16: But yeah, healthcare also that.
12: Thank you for the MRI. Would you accept a jar of pickles?
16: I have traded pickles for things.
12: But not an MRI, not medical equipment.
16: No, that would take quite a few jars of pickles.
12: Quite a bit.
16: Well, where was I? Going along with your idea it was a fledgling idea, and we've done a little work on it and have been exposed to some things that have developed, I think, this idea a little bit, not expressly here, but you at one point were talking about having this parallel society and how you were almost appealing to it being a Christian society, but a true and upright Christian society, not Christian in name only, but, you know, these are the Christian convictions that we have, and this is how they differ from your mainstream Christians in some aspects. And we're going.
0: Any people being paid by the CIA who are contributing to a major circulation American journal.
2: We do have people who submit pieces to two American journals.
0: Do you have any people paid by the CIA who are working for television networks?
2: This, I think, gets into the kind of getting into the details, Mr. Chairman, that I'd like to get into an executive session.
3: So that's a yes?
4: That's a deflecting of the question.
3: Yeah. Do you have anybody working for television media that is paid by the CIA? Well, I think we need to talk about that behind closed doors. So, yes. Because if it was a no, he would just say no. But yeah, I guess just if you're somebody that still trusts the media and you're listening to this, look into the church committee, look into Mockingbird, and tell me that that stuff isn't going on right now. Still.
4: Oh, for sure.
0: Do you have any people being paid by the CIA who are contributing to the national news services, AP and UPI?
2: Well, again, I think we're getting into the kind of detail, Mr. Chairman, that I'd prefer to handle in executive session.
5: I thought that it was a matter of real concern.
3: This is Senator Church talking right now.
5: That planted story is intended to serve a national purpose abroad came home and were circulated here and believed here because this would mean that the CIA could manipulate the news in the United States by channeling it through some foreign country. Now, we're looking at that very carefully.
6: It's scary as fuck, man. But the thing I don't get is, like, why don't we have more whistleblowers? Like, if this kind of stuff is going on, like, actively in at a massive scale in today's day and age with the internet and information, like, why are there not more people, like, leaking information and having principles and, like, a fucking backbone?
4: I've actually got a theory about that.
3: Well, real quick, Project Veritas alone has had dozens of journalists from CBS, CNN, and other places where they say, yeah, we regularly plant stories, and they've got secret camera footage of, like, people admitting that they, like, make up shit about Trump and whatnot. So, but yeah, go ahead, Kill.
4: All right, my theory about why there's not more whistleblowers is because most of the time when you have a story that's worth blowing the whistle on, you're committing treason if they want to prosecute you. If, like, the people that you're blowing the whistle on don't go down, you just committed treason. So you're basically, it's either blow the whistle and potentially get killed by the country you're trying to expose for doing something wrong, or just keep your mouth shut.
6: Right.
4: And keep your nice government job.
6: I guess you're right. That's totally fair. Julian Assange and Edward Snowden would be very good examples of that.
3: Well, yeah, yeah, things didn't. Assange wasn't even an American whistleblower at all. He was a journalist, but he still is in jail. But Bill Binney and William Drake are original NSA whistleblowers over a decade before Snowden, and the FBI kicked in their door, and they ended up actually beating the FBI in court and outsmarting them. But that, if you haven't seen the movie A Good American, the documentary about Bill Binney, that's a really good place to start. But yeah, this is kind of a good teaser for our upcoming episode all about whistleblowers. So that'll be good.
4: Definitely.
3: Okay, so that was episode one, little short recap. Episode two, the cocaine episode. I got one. This is from this year. The drug tunnel they found, longest one in history coming over the southern border.
8: And this is our first look inside the longest drug tunnel ever found on California's U.S.-Mexico border. Good evening. I'm Steve Atkinson.
9: And I'm Lindsay Pena. That discovery was made just half a mile west of the Otay Mesa port of entry. 10 News reporter Mimi Alcala is joining us. And Mimi, no arrests have been made and no drugs were found.
11: No arrests have been made, no drugs found, Lindsay, Steve, but at the time of the discovery, the tunnel, that the portion that extended into the U.S. was actually blocked off at the surface, so it didn't appear to be in use, but still authorities believe it was used to smuggle in drugs for a really long time. We do have some video to show you from inside of that tunnel. San Diego Border Patrol agents are calling this a high-level narco tunnel. It was finally exposed in late August after a multi-year investigation. And it's very highly sophisticated, too. It includes an elevator, complex drainage system, high-voltage electrical cables, and a lot more. And it stretches over 3/4 of a mile from Tijuana to San Diego.
3: So that's a pretty highly sophisticated drug tunnel. Not saying definitively it was the CIA, but I mean.
4: Oh, man, the cartel is just as powerful as the CIA. Like, the cartel is to Mexico as the CIA is to the U.S., so.
3: Almost, well, yeah, and they worked together with the CIA for decades, so they both help each other out.
6: They're pals.
3: Mm-hmm.
4: It's a joint thing. When there's money to be made, there's money to be made.
3: Yep. Well, this one might take a little more time going from episode 2 to episode 3. Look, got a little recap on our Trump versus Biden conversation, but not so much about Trump or Biden as much as what we touched on in the episode about Bernie Sanders. Because what's Bernie up to these days?
6: Shilling for Joe, man.
3: Yeah.
4: And spending all that money he got for selling out.
3: Yep. And just tweeting about how there's a racist in the White House. Joe's not racist, man. Joe's not racist. No. Anyway, so yeah, I liked this. These are longer, but I know you watched this, Noah. But yeah, Jimmy Dore went on the Rolling Stone podcast and had some beautiful rants. So these are long, but it was just hard to clip it down to any shorter because he was just on a roll. So I got two clips. Here's the first one.
17: Okay, this is an area I definitely want to talk about with you because you've tweeted out things like Bernie is a complete hack now and sad and
18: it's unbelievable what has happened to him.
17: Let's explore that. Like, what are your chief complaints? Like, I mean, the CARES Act is a big one, right? Because that's a radical piece of legislation that all these people voted for. But what is that? Is that what you're talking about, or is it the supporting Biden? And yeah, okay,
18: No, it's all of it. But it starts with the CARES Act. Mm-hmm. So, and people say, well, what did you want Bernie to do? People who have no idea how government works, people have no idea what's inside the CARES Act, people have no idea how you're supposed to pressure politicians instead of defend them. They say things like, well, what was a Bernie supposed to do? What are you, in sixth grade? Why do you think they give the power to every single senator to stop a bill? You can put a hold on a bill. Why do you think they give them that power? So they could use it when it's important.
17: Right. So yeah. Has always been one of Bernie's points.
18: And he didn't do it. He didn't put a hold on the bill and then try to alert the country what was inside the bill, because I don't even think he knew what was in it, because he didn't write one sentence of it, even though he pretended he did. People pretended that Bernie Sanders did something for that bill when he gave a grandstanding speech. And then he sends me emails telling me all the stuff he got for me in that bill. It's maddening. And by the way, the rest of the progressive politicians. And then I turn on the news and I see progressive news people saying that they're heroes. Right after the CARES Act had passed, they were calling Bernie Sanders a hero. And other people in Congress too. And I'm going to tell you, there's no heroes here. There's nothing but bad guys who are doing evil things to our country while trying to distract us with online news shows with Cardi B. That's what Bernie Sanders has turned into, a late night talk show host who's completely ineffective as a senator and tweets out platitudes and will not use the power of his movement to get anything done. The reason why you don't drop out of a presidential campaign when half the states haven't voted is because you're supposed to be leading a movement, you fucking jag off. You're not supposed to be... Oh, that's not what the leader of a movement does in the middle of a campaign, drops out and tells you to endorse. Hey, everybody's not only that, but then shames his own supporters into voting for the problem. And Bernie Sanders is actively lying to his own followers and the country by telling you need to vote for Joe Biden without telling you he's demented. And all he has to do is say, Joe Biden is obviously demented and I should be the nominee. This is ridiculous. You guys are lying. You're saying Trump's a liar? What are you doing? You're trying to gaslight the entire country by serving them up a hot piece of garbage, a demented walking death rattle who they couldn't even beat in a fucking primary. They're going to put up against the guy who they say is an existential threat. This is an unbelievable failure and a collapse of government, the Democratic Party, and our entire society. And Bernie's voting for it.
3: So... keep in mind, Jimmy Dore has been one of Bernie's biggest adamant supporters over the years.
6: It's just fucking disgusting what's going on. I mean, this whole entire election is just a fucking joke. The fact that Biden is a presumptive Democratic nominee and he can't even finish a sentence. He hasn't been out of his fucking house in about 2 months. And then the one time he did come out, we're pretty sure they used a fucking stunt double. So, like, I mean, it's just like, and this is the guy that's going to run the country, somebody who could die, you know, will likely die within the first year or two. And everybody's saying, well, you still need to vote for him because he's better than Trump. Don't worry about him. What about his cabinet? You know, you need to worry about us. I'm voting for somebody and I'm not supposed to care about him. I'm supposed to care about the people that are underneath him. It's like
3: this is why smart people don't vote.
6: Not for these fucking people. This is the joke. We need to dissolve these parties. How long are we going to let these fucking corrupt people, these elites, like, I mean, we're not going to have a country left within if we let this go on for another 100 years. Like Jimmy did say in that interview, we're going to end up like Brazil. We're going to end up with a feudal class, with a fucking underclass and a permanent class of poor people with elites and a rift the size of the Grand Canyon between those two classes.
3: Well, we'll just be the west half of China. Is what we're going to be.
4: The Western United States of China.
3: Yep.
4: That's where we're headed. I mean, really, they own all of our debt and everything. So all they got to do is wait till they have somebody like Joe Biden in power who's got no backbone and who's just going to roll over for them and then just start calling it.
6: And the corporations that are based out of this country, that came from this country, have no fucking problem selling us out to China, you know, and trying to get bills passed to do the same.
3: Which is an argument for Trump because he's the first president in 30 years that stood up to China.
6: You're right. But even him, man, there's certain things, dude. I mean, there's certain things with Trump. Like, I mean, I've been kind of honestly getting a little bit on the Trump train lately, but like there are certain things that just really concern me. I feel like he's kind of being a fake populist, you know.
3: Yeah, but when it comes to China, seems legit.
6: That does.
4: Because there's not really much you can do to China right now. We can't go at them. Like, there's no way to go to war with them and win. Absolutely not. Only front you can really attack them on is economic, which he's done about as much as can reasonably be done without causing any real issues.
3: And then look at the Democrats and look what Obama and Hillary are advocating for. They want the American economy still to be shut down while China's roaring on.
6: I saw a video of Hillary Clinton on MSNBC or CNN, something like that, the other night, calling for Chinese intelligence agencies to hack Trump's tax returns. Yeah, I think it's an old video.
3: Yeah, it's an old video. But, she was on Rachel Maddow.
6: I mean, trying to sell our economy to China, fucking trying to get the Chinese intelligence to, like, invade our government just so that...
4: Especially when she was trying to be tongue in cheek about the Russian hackers and everything.
3: And you notice what she said.
4: Like, other hackers? Like, come on, what's going on?
3: You notice what she also said in that video. What if she was like, hypothetically, what if the presumptive nominee, whoever she may be, she literally says this, called for China to, you know, interfere in the election and support a Democrat? I think that's not any worse than what Trump did. Now, that goes back to the theory that I still subscribe to, Adam and John's no agenda theory that's over 3 years old, that Hillary's going to swoop in. And that's why Biden, now, if you're still working with that theory, is the placeholder.
4: I'm going to disagree. I think that theory, I was on board with it for the first couple of months that I heard it. I was on board with it for a little bit, but I think she's done. I think Hillary is 100% done.
3: So you
4: I don't
3: really
4: think
3: she think
4: wants to drag herself back into all this.
3: She would you really she think would, Biden's she
6: would,
3: doing it?
6: She would have to be VP. That's the only way. There's no way she can swoop in if she's not VP.
4: I really doubt that, too. I don't think she wants to touch any of this that's going on.
3: Well, if there's a contested convention or if Joe drops out or just dies.
6: Oh, you're just saying if they change the nominee.
3: The DNC can nominate whoever they want. Yeah. The head chair of the DNC, the head chair was on video like a week or two ago saying Biden is like, we're not behind Biden as the nominee. We're going to nominate our own person. And that's the head chair of the DNC.
6: It's going to be
4: Hillary.
6: But
4: I still don't think it'd be Hillary.
6: I don't know, man. I think it's on the table. The DNC is basically bought and paid for by the Clintons. So
4: at one point in time, I think they were. I do not think that is the case now. After all of the stuff that's going on after this election and all the Epstein stuff came out, she's essentially lost the nomination twice already.
3: We'll see what happens.
4: What happens, but my money is it not happening.
3: All right, here's that second clip of Jimmy Dore's rant, and I think it's even better than the first clip.
18: I would have started by pointing out how they cheated in 2016 just to remind everybody what happened. In fact, I would have never let them forget about it for the last 5 years, but he did on purpose. And so when that happened, you could point to it, people you could see, and then people could put those pieces of the puzzle together in their own head. And then you say, and they're doing this at the behest of Barack Obama, which is another guy he never made a critique of, which is why his campaign never had the oomph it should have had, because who is he fighting against, Donald Trump or the Democratic Party? The problem is the Democratic Party. We all know that, which is why he lost those white working class voters. So what he should have done was call that out, and then he should have said, do you know what they're doing? They're coalescing. The corporatists are now coalescing behind a guy who has visible dementia. That's how desperate they are to cling to power. And he would, and that would have changed the narrative. Over, they won't even talk about his dementia when he can't answer a question in a news interview. They won't even say, "Are you feeling okay? Hey, has your doctor said you don't have dementia?" No, they won't do anything.
19: It's really elder abuse to not say anything.
18: That, well, yes, it all started with not questioning. Well, you can say Donald Trump has dementia till the cows come home, right. But you can't bring that up around Joe Biden. Somehow then you turn into some kind of crazy bad journalist.
19: An ableist. You're being ableist. Woke button. We'd have to hit the woke button.
18: So that's what I would have done with Bernie Sanders. And all he has to do still to this day is say, "Hey, let's stop this charade. Joe Biden can't even finish a goddamn sentence." Because you know who is saying that? Donald Trump.
19: Right.
18: So it's going to be said. So that's the point of a primary, FYI, is to you test the opponents and you see how they react to these attacks and their vulnerabilities.
19: Right.
18: So when they go into the general, this has already been sorted out. This has not been sorted out, just like it wasn't sorted out with Hillary Clinton.
19: Right.
18: And, you know, Bernie Sanders, instead of saying it's important that the nominee who's being investigated by the FBI, we understand what that investigation's about. Instead, he said, "I don't care about your damn emails."
19: Enough
18: and then he said, and every
19: emails,
18: time somebody asked him in 2020, "Hey, do you think Joe Biden can beat Donald Trump?" He said, "Of course I do. Joe Biden is a great guy. He's a friend of mine and he can beat Donald Trump." Well, guess what? You just forfeited the election.
17: Why am I voting for you then?
18: Why would I vote for you? Because they told me if I vote for you, every time I turn on the TV or read a newspaper, if I vote for Bernie Sanders, we're going to lose the House and the Senate. Right. So I'm going to vote for Joe Biden because of what Bernie Sanders just told me. And why is Bernie Sanders saying those things? It's obvious why he's saying those things. It doesn't take a genius, which is why I know it. He's saying those things because he's weak, cowardly, and doesn't want to end up like Ralph Nader. So he's willing to sell out the entire country at this moment when we need him more than ever.
3: Bernie never wanted to win. He didn't want to win in 2015, 16. He didn't want to win this time.
6: It's just so sad. It's just, I just don't understand how somebody could have that massive movement behind them, have everything they need to win, and then choose not to. Actively choose not to win. Hey, do you want this election? Nah.
3: Because he's controlled opposition.
4: Go ahead, Chris. Sorry.
3: I was just going to say because like Bernie's probably controlled opposition to divert votes from anybody voting third party.
6: You might be right.
4: Okay. What I was going to say is what Bernie probably, I mean, I'm not going to say this for a guarantee, but I do believe this is a possibility. Bernie Sanders was essentially paid to drop out of the Hillary election last time.
3: Mm-hmm.
4: So what if he just saw that? He saw the movement he got. He knew he could be a legitimate contender again. It was like, either way, it's a win-win. On one hand, I could win and become president. On the other hand, I could basically come in second, get a big payout from the DNC because they're probably going to leverage him to drop out anyways because they're going to be like, "We don't want you to be our guy because you're too far left for what we view as what we want, and you're not as involved in the establishment as we want either." So he gets another payout, and he's still beloved by everybody. Even if he does drop out, everybody still wants him to run. Like, even what he was saying, like, Jimmy Dore was just shit-talking him, but at the same time, he's like, if he ran, he could still probably win. So for me, if I'm looking at it, it's like a win-win for Bernie Sanders. This is a win-win situation. All he has to do is run, go out there, say his piece. Whatever happens, happens. Either way, he wins.
3: Okay, I got a question then. Because in the Trump versus Biden episode, you said that, like, and this, granted, this was, you know, right after Bernie dropped out, so it was a while ago, but you said that if it wasn't Biden, Bernie would be the most likely person. Like, if Biden died or dropped out, Bernie would be the most likely person to get the nominee. Would you say that it's more likely Bernie gets it than Hillary gets it? Like, which one's more likely if Biden's out of the picture, Bernie or Hillary? If they just nominate someone?
4: If they just nominate somebody, probably Bernie.
3: Really?
4: Because he actually ran this election period.
6: Wait, say that again. Between Bernie and Hillary? No, they definitely nominate Hillary.
3: Yeah,
6: they will
3: Hillary.
6: Not nominate Bernie in a thousand years.
4: She
6: they
4: run
6: won't
4: this
6: do it.
4: Election cycle. That would be so
6: doesn't
4: left field. That
6: matter.
4: Would be so out
6: this
4: of the
6: is
4: blue
6: the
4: to
6: DNC
4: just bring her out of like,
6: the DNC.
4: Hey, this person at this point is essentially just a normal citizen. Let's just bring her out and be like, yeah, she's all of a sudden out here in front.
3: That you're giving the two
4: backroom deals. It screams corruption. It screams all this kind of stuff.
3: Well, so does everything the DNC does.
6: They are the most, a collection of the most corrupt individuals in the United States of America, probably. I mean, that's basically, which is saying something because the RNC is pretty damn corrupt too.
3: Yeah, speaking of whistleblowers, they killed Seth Rich.
6: I mean, it's just insane the amount of corruption and just I mean, it's public at this point. It's blatant. They don't give a shit.
3: Yeah, I think you're, give a yeah, shit. You're giving the DNC too much quarter. Credit.
4: It is almost June. We've got like 4-5 months to go. We got like about four months to go here. They haven't been doing anything. They haven't been bringing Hillary out front. They haven't been doing anything with her. There's no way they're going to bring her out all of a sudden.
3: She's been doing a lot totally of media. Cold.
4: No, I mean, she's not been out front on any of this media stuff as any kind of contender. Like, no one, they haven't even been trying to put her in the mind of anybody.
6: Dude,
4: no,
6: she had a 4-hour documentary released during the election cycle, the campaign cycle on Hulu about
4: retirement plan right there.
6: They don't need it. She doesn't need a retirement plan, man. This is all about her ego and her power and her prestige and her glory. They don't need any more money. She doesn't need, it's not like she's looking for an exit strategy. If she wanted to be done, she could just fucking sit on her ass right now. What she wants is power. Fun.
4: She's used to being the first lady.
6: She wants power.
4: She's used to being Secretary of State. She's out there. She's trying to do stuff. She's out there. She wants to do stuff. But president, like, you can't just go from just being nobody, not even running, to all of a sudden going in. My money would be on if they do the, what's it called? What would you say, Chris? No.
3: If there's a contested convention, or if just the nominee dies or drops out, the DNC can just pick whoever they want. Yeah. And that's supposed to happen in August, unless it gets delayed because of the virus or something.
4: Okay. If they do that, my money would be on either Elizabeth Warren or Bernie Sanders.
3: Warren over Sanders, because Warren is, if Sanders isn't controlled opposition, Warren definitely is.
4: Oh yeah, she's way in the system.
6: Yeah, I don't think they do Warren either. I don't think they like her.
3: It's clear that they're not worried about beating Trump though. System.
4: Yeah, I mean, she probably has a better chance of beating Trump.
6: If they're gonna go with somebody over Biden, they might pull somebody like Buttigieg or somebody who ran and was an Obama type. I mean, it seems like an Obama type is what the DNC wants.
3: As long as
6: the
3: it's
6: most.
3: Not Beto O'Rourke.
6: Yeah, no,
4: no, that dude. No, there's no way. That dude is third string at best.
6: Dude, I just want somebody normal to run for president. You know, like Donald Trump was the first like non-politician type we've seen run for president and actually win it in like fucking forever. I mean, I'd love to see like a comedian run for president.
3: Yeah, like Ukraine, and then everybody panicked after like that comedian won that upset victory in Ukraine, and that's when Ukraine-gate and the oil stuff started happening.
6: Oh, really?
3: But, okay, Caleb, one more follow-up question, then let's move on. So, you think Bernie more likely than Hillary if Biden isn't in the picture and they have to just pick somebody, no voting's involved, you think Bernie over Hillary? Okay, what about this? What about Tulsi or Hillary? Which one are they more likely to pick if they had to pick between the two? I'm still going Hillary.
4: If it came down to that, they'd pick Hillary. They'd probably pick a rock painted blue over Tulsi.
3: Yeah. Okay. Yeah, I agree with you. She's like the most presidential of everybody running, though.
4: She had a very Obama kind of way of talking, but it was too robotic, and there was no real way to tell what she actually believed. She was very down the middle about stuff, but in a way that was like, I'm not going to give you an actual opinion about anything other than I don't like the people I'm running against.
3: Well, her politics were pretty good. She was definitely the only, we've gone over this, she was the only anti-NSA spying, pro-whistleblower, anti-war candidate for sure. But then she was on the Council on Foreign Relations. She has pictures of her on her Instagram doing the triangle over her eyes, like above her head, like New World Order shit. So yeah, she could be controlled opposition too, for all we know, but.
4: Exactly. She was too in the middle. She could have gone either way. That's why I was never really that on board with her, because it was like she could have just as easily been running as a Republican. I would not have been able to tell a difference.
3: Other than her climate change opinion. She was like basically Ron Paul, except for climate change.
4: Yeah.
6: I think you're right.
4: Well, I like Ron Paul better, but.
3: Yeah, Ron Paul's the man. He's probably, if he was president, like if we got 8 years of Ron Paul, like back in the day when he was running. That would have been so awesome.
6: Ron Paul's great, but Tulsi's pretty awesome too. I don't know. I'm a fan.
3: I'd definitely rather bang Tulsi than Ron Paul.
6: For sure.
4: True.
3: All right, so
6: oh man, that ass might be tight.
3: You remember in Bruno, that Sacha Baron Cohen movie where he like and tricks Ron Paul into going into a room and like tries to, he takes his clothes off?
20: No, I
3: never. Like, Ron Paul's like, this fellow's a queer, and he like runs out of the room. I felt so bad for poor old Mr. Ron Paul.
20: Jesus.
3: All right, so after Trump versus Biden, we got a short recap on, well, this is actually killing two birds from with one stone. So we did the little Gnosticism episode for four, and then the recent one we did Faustian Pact. So this will kill two birds with one stone, because there's a little bit of Gnosticism, a little bit of Faustian Pact. And Caleb, remember this? You remember this guy. You love this guy. We ended with him on the last episode, so I just got a little bit more from that one video we made.
4: Okay.
21: It's a working contract. As above, so below. Do you think corporations just sort of manifested because some guy thought it was a good idea? Yes, kind of. But these entities have been using the ideas of corporation and contracts since the dawn of all existence. Because it works. And as above, it filtered down and became like below or below here. It manifested into reality.
4: Chris, pause. I've got a comment. That's just real quick.
3: Yeah.
4: This guy is the human equivalent of dick cheese, and I just don't like him.
3: He's
4: okay,
3: retarded.
4: You can continue.
3: Yeah, this guy's off the rails.
21: Why they use these things. It is a scary, scary thing, but it's time that people woke up to it and were aware of it. And I am giving stuff out that is been considered secret for so long that just to speak of it in older secret societies would have probably had me kicked out or killed. But it is now time for you to understand this. This isn't the first time that this has been done. The Aztecs did it. The old kings and queens of England did it through pledging. It's an old, old practice. And it's something that they will continue to do. They did give people the way out. Christianity claimed that through embracing Jesus that you would go to heaven. The prime creator is not stupid. He or she works its own way into this clause. There must always be a loophole. There must always be a way out. That is just universal law. And so I am helping this along. This is information that we have that can help free you.
4: Who's we?
3: Who is we?
6: Oh my gosh.
3: Maybe there's been two guys talking at the same time, but they've been talking so in sync and in unison that it sounds like one guy.
21: I am helping this along. This is information that we have that can help free you from this horrible, insidious plan that you and you alone own your soul. And so by you reclaiming your soul today, right now, that you own it, no one else does, and you live like it, it doesn't matter what happens to you. And you'll find your astral space a lot safer, a lot clearer. Or when you do awake and there is some entity there, you have the full authority to say, get the fuck out, this is my place, nothing owns me. And then you're free. But you have to keep that in mind, you have to know it in your heart. So I'm sorry if this was rambling. I'm sorry if this doesn't make 100% sense to you, but meditate on it, think about it, and set yourself free of this horrible Faustian pact.
3: Okay, so before we do anything, I think we should all sit here and meditate on that for a minute, so
6: let's do that.
4: Oh.
3: It worked, all right. Dude. I broke the pact.
6: Pact is broken.
3: All right, so we can move on from that. That was
6: wait. Before we move on, who the fuck was that guy?
3: We played him at the end of the Faust and Furious episode. He's like talking about like how there's like a basically Gnosticism, how like a certain brand of Gnosticism, basically how there's deep. It was a hodgepodge of nonsense. He tied the Federal Reserve into it. This dude was off the rails.
6: Nice.
3: Yeah,
4: it was. It was a slog through the mud.
3: Yeah, it's pretty funny. Okay, so let's move on from that. Now we're about caught up to the Bill Gates episode, which was part two. And this will be a little more of an in-depth analysis that I'm am going to actually want to do a lot of research, because I'm going to tie it into Fauci, Epstein, and we need to do a whole, like, if we do a plandemic episode or something, this will be kind of a teaser for that. But it's, these clips are long and we got a lot to go over. So let's just start with what did you guys hear or see the clip that went viral? And they played it on No Agenda like a week or so ago, too, of Alan Dershowitz, the constitutional lawyer, Epstein's lawyer, saying that the government has a constitutional right to remove you from your home and forcibly vaccinate you.
6: Yes.
4: I have not seen this. No, I have not.
6: Okay, I watched this whole interview.
3: Yeah, they played it on No Agenda, so I'll just play their little take on it real quick to start us off.
1: While we have not been forced to shut down, we've been compliant, very compliant human resources, doing as we're told, social engineering and great play. We're being shamed into compliance. And the ultimate question is, when a vaccine comes around, how is that going to work? Now, we'll probably dive in later into this Rick Bright character who keeps coming back, who was slated to be the guy running the program. Now the military is going to do that. We'd already said, I think, a couple weeks ago that it was going to be Warp Speed. Operation Warp Speed was the get the vaccine but done and out and ready for distribution by January of 2021. So when that comes out, will we all have to take it? Is it going to be optional? Will you take the vaccine, John?
7: No, nobody in the family's taking this vaccine.
1: And what if you were forced to take the vaccine?
3: What about you guys? Pose that question, Adam, asked to you guys.
4: I would not choose to get the vaccine.
3: Yeah, if you're forced to take it. Like, if the military, for the sake of argument, comes to your door and says you're taking this vaccine, do you resist?
6: I mean, well, I'm not going
4: to
6: die.
4: If I'm forced to take it, I have to take it because I will be forced to take it.
3: Do you?

0: Okay, my opinion on it would be this. From its initial release and when people start getting it, I would not want it for at least probably a year.
1: Yeah,
0: I
1: you
0: would
1: would want to see what
0: probably.
1: happens.
0: Exactly. Like if people take it, nothing happens, and everything's just hunky dory. Yeah, sure. But once again, like you said, Chris, this is new and experimental technology, and we're still at least a year away from having a legal vaccine, a legal patented and distributed vaccine that for any of what's going on or for COVID. So. About 2 years from now, if it exists exactly when it's supposed to in about a year, I'd wait another year just to see if any big negative side effects came about. And that would be my, I'd probably take it if it looks safe.
2: All right. Well, what if the side effects don't show up for 30 years, though?
1: How's he
0: Well,
1: gonna know?
0: there's no way anybody could know. And in 30 years, you could be a whole bunch of different stuff.
2: Right. All right. So here's the part two of that.
1: Will we all have to take it? Is it going to be optional? Will you take the vaccine, John?
3: No, nobody in the family's taking this vaccine.
1: And what if you were forced to take the vaccine?
3: That's not going to happen.
1: Here is a constitutional lawyer, Alan Dershowitz.
4: Let's be very clear how we break down this issue. The city of New York, the state of New York, has the power to close a park based on their view that it would be helpful in defeating the pandemic. Absolutely no question about that. The Supreme Court has case after case after case saying that public health justifies closing down parks, closing down public areas. The next question is, does the governor have the right to do that? Governors generally are not authorized to make the law. They're authorized to enforce the law. So you'd have to look to see if there were legislative authority allowing the governor to close the park. If there is, then it would be legitimate. Let me put it very clearly. You have no constitutional right to endanger the public and spread a disease, even if you disagree. You have no right not to be vaccinated.
2: Real quick, I will include this in the show notes. Got it right here. First volunteers in UK Corona vaccine trial all dead. And I will link that in the show notes.
1: I just want to make the statement. I disagree with all statements that begin with, you have no right not to be blank.
2: Yeah.
0: Yeah. I will agree with that.
1: It's a double negative and no. You have rights, not rights to not be, have things happen to you. Like,
2: yeah, this full interview too. I will link that in the show notes and also a couple of articles related to it. But yeah, this is Dershowitz continuing here, as heard on No Agenda.
4: Agree. You have no right not to be vaccinated. You have no right not to wear a mask. And if you refuse to be vaccinated, the state has the power to literally take you to a doctor's office and plunge a needle into your arm if the vaccination is designed to prevent the spreading disease. If the vaccination is only to prevent a disease that you will get, for example, if there's a disease that will kill you, you have the right to refuse that, but you have no right to refuse to be vaccinated against a contagious disease. Public health, the police power of the Constitution, gives the state the power to compel that, and there are cases in the United States Supreme Court.
1: Holy crap. I was not aware that that was constitutionally somehow possible.
2: It's not.
3: Well, I'd like to hear other interpretations. Dershowitz has got one opinion about a lot of stuff.
1: I'm with John. Right, but we typically like what Dershowitz has to say. Can't just because you disagree, you can't say
3: yeah,
1: this is bullshit.
3: Yeah, I know, but he's become a bit of a arm waver recently. I mean, he's what he's saying is probably true, but I'm sure there's other ways of dealing with it.
1: Well, this is
3: not going to happen. We're not going to get a shot.
1: Oh. You've got to have a precedent for that, because I mean, I've heard cases in support of you being able to deny, you know, certain government agencies your blood or your urine, you know, and I would want to see
0: that
1: a precedent
0: seem to
1: set
0: be based,
1: for that.
0: There'd have to be dozens of cases to base that on. That couldn't be a thing of in one case you went and someone had to be vaccinated, because in those cases. If there is any actual cases, because he didn't actually mention any by name, if there is any actual cases of someone being forcibly vaccinated or having something forcibly injected into them, it's probably because either A, it wasn't a vaccine.

0: vaccine. It was some sort of cure for something that they were already had as a pre-existing condition, or it was in a situation where it was like they had signed something, like they were going overseas, or they had signed something, or had just come from overseas saying that they were going to be vaccinated because they had just come from overseas and were coming here or something, and then they hadn't done it.
1: Well, think about it this way.
0: The government found out.
1: Think about it this way. In some states, forced vaccinations are already here. But think about it this way. It's illegal for you as a child, where your parents will at least get in trouble, for you not to go to school. So that means most kids are going to public school. To be in public school, you have to have over 70 vaccinations. In a majority of states.
2: So you're just saying they're already forcing them by proxy. Being forced.
1: Yeah.
2: Yeah.
1: Like they talk about, Dale Bigtree's pointed this out. There's certain vaccines, and Robert F. Kennedy Jr.'s pointed this out, that are mandated for children that you cannot get unless you are injecting like drug needles, having homosexual sex, or just certain diseases that kids are not able to get until are past puberty. And the vaccination they give babies right after birth only lasts 2 years, but they still give that baby the vaccine because it's
2: money,
1: a huge amount of money that every kid has to get that.
3: Yeah.
2: Also, I want to point out, this is just Dershowitz's interpretation. I mean, if this actually became a move that the government was trying to force vaccinations upon the entire country at the drop of a hat, I mean, there would be a huge uprising and a massive resistance to this. I mean, to this idea, many lawyers, I would imagine, constitutional lawyers, things like that, people coming against it. You know, I mean, laws can change, even if there is a precedent for this. Once, you know, when push comes to shove, I don't know that this is something that would be implemented.
1: Yeah, especially when you start reading every single interview, like CNN upload or, you know, Good Morning America upload with Bennett, Bill and Melinda Gates, thumbs down, over 90%. Right. The comments, all they're like, screw you, Mark of the Beast, suck a dick, Bill Gates. So,
2: and if it did happen, I mean, I'm assuming the anti-vaxxer portion of the Republican Party would get a lot bigger overnight.
1: Or just the pro-choice, pro-safe vaccine.
2: Right.
1: But yeah, finish
0: the way. Definitely, there'd be huge pushback again. Anything mandatory has always got huge pushback. And especially it's already not mandatory and already has a huge pushback.
2: Never give
0: so
2: that
0: there's
2: up
0: no way
2: freedom.
0: This would just slide in.
2: Right.
1: Well, it's not mandatory as in people are coming door to door to force it on you, but in a lot of ways it's mandatory if you want to do a lot of things like go to school, fly, go to college.
2: Well, he's talking about
0: in those cases, there's still usually there's optional ones. There's a list of suggested ones. There are some that you're supposed to get, like the MMR, and I think there's like two.
1: Which is the worst one.
0: Well, there's only like two or three that you're like absolutely four. And I think those you can even opt out of if you do the right paperwork.
1: Religious
0: something.
1: Exemption, but some states like California have gotten rid of it. But anyway, yeah, as far as Dershowitz goes and his opinion on this, after this clip, we are going to do a semi-deep dive on Dershowitz. And then it'll tie into Gates and Epstein. And we will have to get into like the nitty-gritty on that on a future episode, maybe about the plandemic. But this will be a good overview.
4: I'm sure there's other ways of dealing with it.
3: Well, this is
4: not going to happen. We're not going to get a shot.
1: Oh, well,
4: I mean, did you remember H1N1, the swine flu?
1: Man, we're still waiting for that. Still waiting for the vaccine.
4: On this show, we discussed, there's going to be two. Remember the whole rigmarole is going to have to be two shots, you know, maybe three, and then it could come to one, and then become part of the flu shot, and there was all these different things. That's what that era when people at because I took pictures, I put it in the newsletter. Where they were giving the shots out in Albany, they had a line.
1: Oh, I remember that. Like
4: opening of Star Wars.
1: Yeah.
4: the public will line up for this shot to such a degree.
2: Yeah.
4: That they're not going to force anyone to get the shot because there's going to be so many people getting the shot, they're going to probably run out of it.
2: Yeah, that's a good point.
4: They'll line up. They'll be lined up a mile long.
1: And as the president says...
5: Do you mean a fully approved vaccine for everyone, the full public, or a partially approved vaccine with emergency use?
6: No, we're looking for a full vaccine for everyone that wants to get it. Not everybody's going to want to get it.
1: There you go. Go Trump. Go Trump.
2: There we go.
1: That's another check on the pro-Trump checklist for me right there. Give him the option.
2: I'm with you.
1: So anyway, yeah, the next day Alex picked up on this clip, and I think, especially since Rob Dew, Sir Ducifer, one of the No Agenda Knights, is the news director for InfoWars, there's a reason clips that get played on No Agenda show up on InfoWars within a day or two. But so that same Alan Dershowitz clip was played on InfoWars the next day, and I clipped a couple things out and sent them to John, sent them to Dvorak and some ISOs for him, and he was like, these are hilarious, but they're a little too obscene and lewd for the show, so now we can use them instead. So here's some Alex Jones ISOs about Dershowitz and whatnot.
3: You're not sticking your metal penis in me, Dershowitz.
2: I like it.
1: I like this one too.
2: Straightforward, to the point.
1: Yeah.
3: I have no right to not be raped by Bill Gates's metal pecker.
2: This is not a family show. I don't know why he always says that.
1: He says the craziest things, but then he's like, sorry, it's a family show.
0: Earlier he said dick twice and then cock, and it was like, it's a family show. It's like, no, come on, man. Come on, man.
1: Wrong clip. Here we go.
3: But is Alan Dershowitz trying to rape our rights and rape our bodies and inject into our bodies, not his semen, that could possibly have HIV or hepatitis or God knows what in it? He isn't wanting to hold us down and rape us vaginally, rape us orally, or rape us anally. And I'm sorry to talk like this. I'm dead serious. He's going to rape us with a piece of steel into the side of our arm and put into us an experimental vaccine for a virus made in a weapons lab during a martial law lockdown. So he says you have no right not to be raped. Alan Dershowitz is saying you don't have a right not to be raped by the Bill and Melinda Gates Foundation.
1: Sorry, it's a family show.
2: But I think he just likes to fantasize about rape. Like, there's no need to say raped orally, anally, and vaginally. Like, I feel dirty saying that. Like,
1: well, it's a family show. See, that's because we don't have
2: like
1: a family
2: these
1: show.
2: Long pauses where you can visualize like, in between.
4: I want to picture this real quick.
1: If we had a family show, if we had a family show like Alex, we would say more things like that, but we don't have a family friendly show.
2: No, we don't.
1: So we don't talk like that usually.
2: We're not going to talk like that. Use that kind of family language.
3: But what we do know is that Alan Dershowitz is a pimp for Bill and Melinda Gates and the UN and the Chi-Coms and their stainless steel penis that they want to run into our arm and run into our children and rape us with an experimental concoction made God knows where when most of the vaccine is coming from China. So no, you're not sticking your metal penis in me, Dershowitz. And you're not going to inject your poisonous semen into me, Dershowitz. Don't rape me. My body is mine, Dershowitz. So we don't know these women are right about you. But I now know you're saying I have no right to not be raped by Bill Gates's metal pecker. And people can laugh about this all day. This is deadly serious. I don't want to be a rape victim. And that's what the inoculation is a rape. And when they force women to have abortions in China, it's a rape murder. I know you're God, Dershowitz. You're up there on planet 9 and magical above all of us. Mere humans, but listen to me, you buzzard, you chicken-necked establishment pimp. Keep your dirty, filthy hands off my children, my wife, and me, and the American people!
2: Oh my God.
1: So, despite that just being
0: that
1: just
0: the most silly.
1: Yeah, despite that being silly and outrageous.
2: Melting on my ears.
1: Despite that being silly and outrageous, I 100% agree with the entire sentiment behind that.
0: I mean, yeah, I get what he's saying, but
2: I don't like feel threatened. Like I'm going to be raped by a stainless steel dick and the need to stay stainless steel pecker metal penis over and over
3: again. I have no right to not be raped by Bill Gates's metal pecker.
2: Like, what? Yeah, okay, if I can make a bet, I'm going to place some money on, like, all of the money that I have, which is $4 right now. That Alex Jones has some sort of a homosexual fetish or a thing with penises and rape and semen.
1: Well, that was like, that's not a usual rant. There's a reason I clipped that, because that does not happen.
2: I've heard it before.
0: But there's other stuff that indicates it, like when he put his search history up on the TV there for a little bit. You remember that, don't you? Everybody remembers that.
1: I was doing research.
7: I'm doing ladyboy research.
1: Yeah.
7: Figure out how the ladyboys are. Yeah, they're part of the New World Order.
2: Oh my God.
1: Yeah, no, the no agenda theories that him and Roger Stone were getting a little frisky.
0: Oh, I could see it. I could see that. Roger Stone looks like he's into anything.
1: Yeah. All right.
0: Anything along with a warm hole or a warm rod. He's just like, hey, what?
2: Do you think that might be why he's so, like, vehement against the, like, homosexual, demonic pedophiles, rapists?
1: I've never once heard Alex Jones speak about against homosexuals.
2: Whatever. The pedophile.
1: Yeah, there's
2: rapists.
1: A big difference between homos and pedophiles.
2: You get what I'm saying. The sexual nature of his rants, like, rants against sexuality, like, evil sexuality. It's like, does he feel like fucking this, like, certain sort of dirtiness because of the shit that he's into, and a certain sort of like self-awareness guilt or something?
1: It's possible, but I've been following Alex for a long, long time, and the only thing I've seen him be very angry and against is grooming children, like the drag queen story time, and then like pedophilia.
2: You've seen him be angry against
1: as far as sexual.
2: Okay, I was about to say, because I think he's angry against like just about everything he talks about.
1: No, I'm speaking purely in relation to what you brought up, which is sexual stuff.
2: Right.
1: And so I'm thinking, after I hear this whole thing on No Agenda, I'm like, and hear Alex rant about it the next day, I'm like, okay, I'm going to go check out this interview with Dershowitz. And I already knew he was Jeffrey Epstein's lawyer. But I was like, I just want to watch this whole interview. And to me, that clip that No Agenda played, and then Alex played the next day of Dershowitz saying that it's constitutional to have forced inoculations, that was the least interesting part of the interview for me. These are going to be some longer clips getting into this, because we're going to go into the nitty gritty of Dershowitz, Epstein's lawyer, Epstein, Bill Gates, and this will be a little prelude to, I guess, our upcoming episode about the plandemic and Fauci and all that. But yeah, this is from the interview that was clipped out with Dershowitz.
8: I need to ask you, Professor Dershowitz, about your involvement with this letter that was written on behalf of Jeffrey Epstein, which stated that he was one of the founding members of the Clinton Global Initiative. Is this something that you're able to speak about? Does attorney-client privilege?
9: No, I'm not sure I understand what you're talking about. Who was part of the Global Initiative?
8: Well, this is an article from Yahoo News that says billionaire financier Jeffrey Epstein, who was indicted Monday on child sex trafficking charges, helped President Bill Clinton devise the Clinton Global Initiative, according to a letter his attorney sent to federal prosecutors in 2007. Yahoo News says you and Gerald Lefcourt wrote this letter, which said that Mr. Epstein was part of the original group that conceived of the Clinton Global Initiative.
9: I don't know. It may be true. I didn't write the letter. I was his lawyer, so my name may have been attached to the letter, but I don't have any personal knowledge. I know that Epstein and Clinton were very, very close. I remember a situation. This is a name-dropping story where I was having dinner. My wife and I were having dinner with Caroline Kennedy at Caroline Kennedy's home on Martha's Vineyard, and the President Clinton, was there. And he received a phone call. The Secret Service gave him the phone, and he went off on the side, and he had a long conversation. And then he came over to me, President Clinton did, and said, somebody wants to talk to you. I said, who? He said, well, get on the phone. And it was Jeffrey Epstein, who had been talking to the president for, I don't know, 15, 20 minutes before the phone was handed to me. And then he just asked me how I was doing. I had met him on the vineyard through Lady Rothschild, the wife of the Lord Rothschild, who told me he was this wonderful man. He had connections to Harvard. He was very charitable. He was giving $30 million to Harvard. Would I do her a favor and meet with him? And I did. I met with him at my house. He left a bottle of champagne, which I still haven't opened, and probably won't ever drink.
1: Okay. So just to pause it right there, I have an article that I'll also link in the show notes from law.com. Alan Dershowitz makes argument for lowering the age of consent. And this is...
0: of course.
1: Yeah, I mean, Epstein's lawyer, buddies with Bill Clinton, apparently friendly with the Rothschilds, who originally introduced him to Epstein. But yeah, so needless to say, this guy is not to be trusted.
2: Sounds like it.
9: I had a, you know, I had an academic relationship with him until he was arrested. Then the relationship stopped being in any way academic or personal and became entirely professional. I charged him for every minute that I spent on his case, gave him no discounts, and produced a very good result. Very proud of the result we produced. That's my job.
8: And were you representing him in 2007 when this letter that Yahoo News?
9: Yes. Would... Yes. Okay. Oh, yeah.
8: So, yeah. Isn't and it a concern, Professor Dershowitz, if your name is on a letter as his lawyer? This Clinton Global Initiative was never legally organized and has no.
9: I don't know anything about it. It's very common. It's the first I know. First I've known about this this particular relationship. You mean I've heard that he was involved with Clinton's fundraising. I know they went to, I think they flew to Asia together for some Clinton initiative matter. But you have to ask other people about that. I just don't know about it. It's probably true if it was in the letter. And, you know, this is, what, 13 years ago. So I have no current record. But I would not be nothing embarrassing about that if he was part of the Clinton Global Initiative. It would be the right thing.
8: Well, it's an illegally organized. It's an illegally organized violation of the IRS's code relating to 501c3 charities.
9: Well, I didn't know anything about that.
8: Let's move on from that.
1: It's weird how No Agenda and this guy, Jason Goodman, his interview, and Alex Jones have all been kind of interlocked with this Dershowitz story, because shortly after that, Jason Goodman, who interviewed Dershowitz in the interview, went on InfoWars, and we'll kind of hear what his thoughts about some of these, that clip right there in particular was.
10: This is one of the things in the interview that they don't want to discuss. The whole thing sounds real weird. It's like this romantic meeting. He's giving him champagne and stuff like that. He's volunteering all this information. Why didn't Dershowitz simply say to me, look, I'm here to talk to you about the Constitution, Michael Flynn, Emmett Sullivan, and Andrew Cuomo.
3: These are celebrations of agreements. It's like he's meeting with them after agreements have been made between intelligence agencies.
10: But not only that, Alex, why didn't Dershowitz say to me, look, attorney-client privilege survives the death of the client?
3: Yeah, why is he, like, talking about it? And like, oh, I'm charging full price.
10: He's trying to plant a story.
3: What about these other clips?
1: So it does seem like, why would Dershowitz unprovoked start talking about how the Rothschilds introduced him to Epstein if he's not trying to plant a story? Because he is accused by some of Epstein's victims now as us having sex with him when they were underage. When he was friends with Epstein.
2: Gotcha. So he was involved in this. It sounds, the way he's depicting it, it sounds almost like there's this massive pedophile ring, Rothschilds paid Epstein and to set up some sort of a child sex trafficking organization, friends with the Clintons, got involved with Alan Dershowitz, set him up as his lawyer, like, and they all had this like thing that they were doing on the side or something like that. Like, I mean, that's just the image that's being painted in my mind of
1: kind of. But then at the same time, as you'll see later on, I think I clipped some of this. He acts like he has no idea about most of the story, even though he was Epstein's lawyer. He's like, I had no idea about this.
2: It's like if you were like intricately involved in the whole
1: thing. And let alone his lawyer.
2: Yeah.
0: Also, I mean, they got to get him involved. I mean, if he's going to be the lawyer, I mean, they're like pretty much you got to tell your lawyer about what's going on. These guys are doing bad stuff, so they're going to try to get him involved if he didn't willingly want to be involved in the first place.
1: Yeah, you would want Epstein's lawyer to be one blackmailed so he can't, you know, so he's definitely tied in with you.
0: Yeah.
1: And then you've got,
0: yeah,
1: you know,
0: hand in the pot like everybody else.
1: Yeah. And then you've got Bill Gates being real good buddies with Epstein and funding Epstein's research with all these scientists who Epstein also allegedly blackmailed. They're working on we'll get into this now. They're working on nanotech vaccines.
8: We're mixing the fields of medicine and law, and the proof of something in law seems vastly different than the proof of something in medicine. A lot of the people who are advising us as to the future of vaccinations in this country are the very same people who have been kicked out of major countries for serious failures and injuries resulting from vaccines that they felt were going to be beneficial. I'm very troubled by the legality of what you're suggesting, because it seems like we're very close to a government mandate that we must all be vaccinated. Let me take you in another direction.
9: I would like to see a government mandate. If a safe vaccine is developed for COVID-19, I hope it's mandated, and I will defend it and will argue that in the Supreme Court of the United States against your views.
8: Boo. And you would get it if they came out tomorrow and said there's a vaccine that's ready.
9: First one online, my children would get it, everybody would get it. If we felt it was safe, we'd make our own, make our own judgment if we decided to become civil disobedient.
1: Okay, so first of all, he's saying, I would love to see it mandated, and I would take it if I felt it was safe. So
2: right.
1: It's like, wait a minute.
0: Yeah.
2: So you want everyone to be forced to take it.
0: What we said is we would take it if it was safe.
1: The definition of double speak.
2: Exactly.
1: Double speak and not his ass.
2: Yeah. I want everyone to be forced to take it, but I would like the right to say no if it's not safe. Like,
1: yeah.
9: Get it. Everybody would get it. If we felt it was safe, we'd make our own, make our own judgment. If we decided to become civil disobedience and violate the law, that would be a different thing, but the law would be completely valid.
8: I know you have limited time, so let me ask you about this other professor at Harvard, Charles Lieber. He's been indicted.
9: Never heard of him.
8: Oh, Charles Lieber is one of the world's leading experts in nanotechnology. He has been indicted along with two of his Chinese students who, well, let me just bring you up to speed.
9: Sure.
8: Two of his Chinese students who failed to declare on their student visa applications that they were members of the Chinese military. Dr. Lieber's group, in their research in the area of nanotechnology, have created robots that are smaller than viruses that can actually enter cells and carry out functions within the cell. And we have the very realistic possibility, Professor Dershowitz, that there are nanotechnology groups around the world, and actually a high concentration of them at Harvard University, that are creating these nanobots that could behave exactly like a virus and could even mimic some of the symptoms and impact that we're seeing from COVID-19. So I'm very concerned when the law can get behind this and force us to take a vaccine for something that's so misunderstood from a medical standpoint.
1: So let's revisit that Bill Gates ISO, that clip that was going around Twitter the other day.
11: And then we're taking things that are, you know, genetically modified organisms, and we're injecting them in little kids' arms. We just shoot them right into the vein.
1: Okay, so now I have Newsweek.com. This will also be in the show notes. Bill Gates and Dr. Fauci backed controversial Wuhan lab gain of function with U.S. taxpayer dollars for risky coronavirus research. That is from Newsweek, and it goes into detail about Fauci and Gates funding all this. And this is the same lab in Wuhan that is suspected where coronavirus emerged. The research that they were doing, the gain of function research, was outlawed in the United States, so it had to be done in China, where their laws aren't as strict. The article goes into detail.
2: Yeah, basically, I mean, kind of paints it pretty clearly that something's going on.
1: Something is not right.
2: Yeah, something. This needs to be researched.
1: Yeah. So we will look into this further on our Plandemic episode. It's going to take me. We can all do our own research into it. It'd be fun to compare notes. But yeah, we'll give it a couple weeks before we all. I feel ready probably to dive deep into this, but
2: right. And just so we can plug whoever that was who did that interview with Alan Dershowitz, what was his name?
1: Jason Goodman. I have reached out to him to be on the podcast. I emailed him. So we'll
2: that'd be awesome. Yeah. I mean, he's got a silky smooth voice. I love that voice.
1: Yeah. Yeah. He does some pretty good work. I'd love to have him on. But yeah, I reached out, so maybe we'll have him on in the near future. I want to get Del Bigtree on too, and Robert Kennedy Jr.
2: That'd be awesome. I'd love to talk to RFK Jr.
1: So here's another interesting clip from that interview. Apparently, Dershowitz, who is Epstein's lawyer, has never heard the claim that Epstein was involved in any type of blackmail ring.
2: Or involved in the CIA.
1: yeah. He just had never heard that claim. It's news to him.
8: So it seems like Jeffrey Epstein was very involved in some of these leading scientists at Harvard. Right. And he has been accused by many of using sexual blackmail against people. So when I hear about...
9: I've never heard of that. I've never heard that claim made.
1: This dude is so full of shit, it's coming out his ears.
8: Well, there the are most alleged video recording.
1: Ever. Yeah. Really? The guy I knew for years and was his personal lawyer for all these child sex trafficking charges? I never heard that he was accused of working for intelligence. I never heard that he was accused of any kind of blackmail. It's news to me. Blah, blah, blah.
8: There are alleged to be video recordings of people from the jet.
9: I hope there are video recordings of everything that Jeffrey Epstein ever did with anybody, because that would be my best evidence. Look, he was friendly with Frank Church, who was the developer of the genome project. He was friendly with so many scientists. He fooled a lot of people into thinking that he had lived a perfectly normal life. And we were all, I can speak for myself, totally shocked when we learned about some of the activities. And, he was friendly with Bill Gates. He was friendly with...
8: The fact is he engaged in these activities, and Bill Gates seems to be connected to each of the people that I'm speaking about. Charles Lieber, Marvin Minsky, millions and millions of dollars to Harvard.
9: I've never met Bill Gates. Yeah.
8: I'm not suggesting that you've met Bill Gates. I'm just saying that Jeffrey Epstein has met Bill Gates.
9: Sure.
1: So he wasn't even accused of hanging out with Bill Gates, and he's already like, I never met Bill Gates, so...
2: Yeah.
1: If you watch this whole interview, and especially read nervous. The facial expressions, deer in headlights for the whole... I'm surprised he didn't hang up 10 minutes into this thing.
2: Yeah, it's like he didn't have to be there. I don't understand why. Has he never been asked these questions before? Like,
1: He got sweet-talked into the interview, and at the first 10 minutes, he was sweet-talked. But he hangs up in a fuss near the end, but... I am really surprised he stuck around for this whole interview.
8: But there are allegations that Jeffrey Epstein videoed recorded things that happened all over his house. There's been
9: I hope so. That would be great. Yeah.
8: Palm Beach County.
1: He doesn't sound genuine that he's really hopeful that Epstein recorded everything. I really hope so. Because then then I could prove I didn't do anything. It's like, I don't buy his.
2: I don't buy it either.
1: I don't buy his hopefulness.
0: There's sweating bullets.
1: Yeah.
8: Has produced video footage allegedly to have come from Jeffrey Epstein. And I mean, we're hearing about nanotechnology developed by Harvard scientists that could enter a cell, behave like a virus. We've got Bill Gates pushing this plan for a virus. We've got him funding Anthony Fauci, the CDC, the NIH, the WISP.
9: Sounds like theory involving a dead man who probably...
8: Well, it sounds more like a conspiracy, because here we've got two people. How did Jeffrey Epstein get this $500 million fortune? Charles Ortel tells us there's no records of him conducting any trades at all. He never graduated from college, as far as we know, but yet he was a professor at Dalton School, allegedly hired by Donald Barr, the father of our current attorney general. Can you address the relationship between Donald Barr and Jeffrey Epstein?
9: Never heard anything like that. I didn't know Epstein when he was teaching at a high school or an elementary school. These are all absurd conspiracy theories.
1: So this next clip is a little long, but it's worth it, because apparently Dershowitz, the prestigious constitutional lawyer, does not know who Bill Barr, the current attorney general's dad, is, despite Bill Barr's dad getting Epstein that whole job at Harvard and everything. The guy that also was from Harvard doesn't know who Attorney General Bill Barr's dad was.
8: He didn't have a master's degree in teaching. A lot of people have a lot of questions about what
9: I
8: this relationship
9: ever meant. He never went to, I mean, I'm not sure he ever met this Barr guy.
1: This Barr guy. It's kind of like when Bill Gates said, like, Robert Kennedy Jr.'s whoever. It's like, okay, you know who this is.
9: But I know that he didn't have a college degree, and he was a very brilliant guy, very smart guy, very good at mathematics. But you have to ask the right people those questions. Ask the people from the Dalton School why they hired him. Ask the people from Bear Stearns why they hired him. There's a lot of mystery around Jeffrey Epstein, but the idea that he would be dealing in nanotechnologies with Marvin Minsky. Marvin Minsky was the developer of artificial intelligence.
8: Yeah, I think he was dealing with artificial intelligence with Minsky. It would have been Charles Lieber with nanotechnology. Along the lines of the surprises, as surprised as everybody else when Alexander Acosta announced publicly that he was instructed to lay off Epstein because he was involved in intelligence?
9: It was not true. There's no truth to it. Epstein was not involved in intelligence, and I don't think that anybody in the government ever told him to lay off Epstein. Nobody laid off Epstein. We got the deal because we had a stronger case. They couldn't prove that he had ever transported any particular woman in interstate commerce who was underage for purposes of sex. And so if you can't prove that, you can't make your case. I do think I've only met Acosta one or two occasions. I do think he got a bum rap. I think he did what he could do. He got the best deal he could possibly get. If he had demanded more, we would have gone to trial and probably would have gotten a total acquittal.
1: By the way, this clip's about halfway through, so if any time you have a thought, just let me know. I'll pause it.
8: Right. And so Jeffrey Epstein, despite his close relationship with Ghislaine Maxwell, you're saying unequivocally was not involved in CIA, Mossad, nothing like that?
9: No, of course not. He had no connections to the Mossad. He had no connections to the CIA. He had no connections to intelligence. As far as I know, I mean, when I was his lawyer, he told me a great deal about things he had done, and he did totally deny that. If it was true, he would have bragged about it. He would have used it. He would have benefited from it. I don't believe it for a second.
8: But isn't it true that Robert Maxwell was a prominent Mossad asset, agent, something like this? He's alleged to have been.
9: He died years before any of this happened.
8: But he's always pictured with his beloved daughter, and she seems to be good.
9: Wouldn't you be pictured with her beloved daughter? I'm pictured with my beloved daughter. To make the connection between Maxwell's alleged connection to the Mossad and Jeffrey Epstein, I don't even know if Jeffrey Epstein ever met Maxwell.
8: Right. Well, there have been a lot of strange things that have happened with Ghislaine Maxwell. I don't know if you saw this photo of her at an In-N-Out Burger in Los Angeles, but it appeared in the New York Post. And there were a number of problems with this from an evidentiary standpoint. This photo appeared in 2019, and I'm sure you're aware Ghislaine Maxwell is about 57 years old. This is quite obviously a retouched photo, and her complexion is not the only element of it that's been altered. When I brought this to the attention of the journalists at the New York Post and Ghislaine Maxwell's attorney, they all behaved very strangely. She's reading a book called The Secret Lives of CIA Operatives. When you go to Amazon.
9: Which attorney did you speak to?
8: What's her last name? She's in Ventura County. I forget her last name, but her information was on this photograph. She had taken the photograph, which the New York Post said was taken.
9: What's the relevance of the photograph? Let's assume it's a fake photograph. What does it show?
8: The New York Post is publishing a false story that seems to be, why is the question that I've been trying to ask. But when I asked that question, In-N-Out Burger threatened to sue me and threatened to bring criminal action against me, which I think is a violation of the California Code of Ethics.
9: How can they possibly do for expressing an opinion or bring criminal charges for expressing an opinion?
1: So keep In-N-Out Burger in your head, because I don't know if you guys have seen the Mouthy Buddha Pedogate Part 1. In-N-Out Burger is heavily tied. There's all these like Instagram hashtags. If you hashtag In-N-Out Burger with in underscore and like underscore the whole thing, there's all these little kids at In-N-Out Burgers, and the owners of Comet Ping Pong and Voodoo Donuts and all these Like the Podestas all have like used this hashtag with pictures of kids, like some hidden in plain sight sex trafficking ring. In-N-Out Burger is heavily tied into Epstein and the whole Pizzagate thing in really weird ways.
2: Yeah, I've heard of that. It's kind of nutty.
8: Because I called In-N-Out Burger and spoke to their media representative and asked if they would provide video footage from their surveillance system to the FBI so that people could locate Ghislaine Maxwell. She was accused of all kinds of things, and this was right after Jeffrey Epstein had died. I would think that the FBI would want to question one of his closest associates, but instead, it seemed like the New York Post was publishing an article that was filled with strange errors, at least, if not deliberate lies.
9: For what reason? Because the Post is part of the conspiracy as well?
8: Well, now you seem like you're sort of making fun of what I'm saying, but I don't know the reason, Professor Dershowitz. I'm just telling you what happened. Ghislaine Maxwell was seen at an In-N-Out Burger just days after Jeffrey Epstein, her close accomplice and suspected intelligence operative, was found dead. She's reading a book called The Book of Honor, Secret Lives and Deaths of CIA Operatives. And when you go here to the Amazon.com book reviews, the first one is written by Ghislaine Maxwell. So I'm not making this up. You can call it a conspiracy theory if you like, but I believe this is a steganographic message that Ms. Maxwell has left here for someone.
9: She's reading a book, and then she writes a review of the book for Amazon. I do that all the time. When I read a book, I like
8: it. And does
9: it
8: get published on the cover of the New York Post with a retouched photo that is alleged to be taken by a bystander that I have evidence it was taken by her attorney? And when I ask the reporters at the New York Post, they don't follow up with a correction. They hang up the phone on me.
9: You ought to report this to the proper authorities. I think we're really getting into conspiracy land. Do you have any other questions to me about something that I know something about?
1: At this point in the video, Dershowitz is picking up his tablet or phone or whatever and trying to turn it off. It's basically like, because it was sitting there the whole time streaming, and now he's like, okay, I'm done with this.
8: I think that might be all the questions I have for right now. I thought these were things that you would know about. Thanks, Professor Dershowitz. Have a nice day. I'm sorry if he didn't like those questions, but those were the questions.
1: So that was a long clip, but I felt like editing it out of context would not be a good representation.
2: Right.
1: So anyway, back to Jason Goodman when he went on Alex Jones after this interview. They're getting back into, because the weird thing, like most any kind of conspiracy theory stuff, like the more you like, everything ends up being connected. You've right. got the Gates and Fauci stuff is all tied in with Epstein. The same scientists all knew each other that were supposedly blackmailed by Epstein. China, like the whole China conspiracy, China, like all these, there's a reason all these Harvard professors that were involved with Epstein are getting arrested for having Chinese spies like working with them and not just like it, all this. That's the cool thing, I guess, about like some of the topics we've covered on this podcast is they all, the more you look into them, the more they all are interwoven, or at least seem to be.
2: Yeah, I've noticed that. It seems like the ring goes like even further than you would imagine. I mean, when you once you connect all these you know, prominent figures plus the businesses In-N-Out, Voodoo Donuts, like the I mean,
1: and then all the DC politicians, so wide-reaching,
2: yeah.
1: Obama hanging out at In-N-Out Burger where they supposedly have like open sex trafficking from multiple witnesses that live there in Portland.
2: It's just crazy that none of this has been exposed or fallen apart yet. I mean, it seems like, I mean, that's what's happening right now, but it finally 2020, like
1: dude, 100,000 sealed indictments on the way, baby. We just got to reelect Trump. And then the whole house of cards falls down.
0: Now that just sounds like an advertising point to try to get Trump reelected.
12: That sounds
13: just
12: like,
13: vote for me and all these people are going to jail.
2: Where we go, why couldn't you get it done in the first 4 years? That's my question.
13: Exactly. He couldn't get the one person sent to jail. He like campaigned he was going to get sent to jail.
12: Crooked Hillary.
1: Where we go one, we go all. Trust the plan. Q glasses on, baby.
13: You were just talking about the giant interwoven play and how this stuff is seemingly connected. If that's the case, then Trump's Q is definitely part of it.
1: Yeah,
13: Q Trump didn't know Epstein. Just part of this as either control, not opposition, but just like redirection.
2: Didn't Epstein have some sort of a relationship with Trump?
1: Trump ended up kicking
13: pictures of them together.
1: Yeah, Trump ended up kicking him out of Mar-a-Lago, and the FBI did say Trump was like the most helpful and cooperative person. That like once he knew what Epstein did, he disassociated from him, and he reported Epstein's activity to the FBI. Prior to that, Trump had flown out to the island one time, never flew back. It's not like he was like Spacey or Clinton that flew out there, you know, almost 30 more times. Trump went there one time, so plausible deniability. You could say once he realized what was going on, he's like, nope. But yeah, I mean, there's also a chance that Trump's involved in the whole thing and it's all pro wrestling, but it remains, it's kind of like, will Hillary get the nomination? It remains to be seen. We'll have to see what happens.
13: Yeah.
2: So nutty.
1: So anyway, yeah, Goodman goes on, this is back to when he went on Alex Jones' show to talk about his interview with Dershowitz.
10: Well, and the thing is, they've never made a vaccine using mRNA technology before.
3: They bypassed animal trials. Who the hell allowed that? That's illegal.
10: Well, not only is it illegal, it's basically proposing, according to Alan Dershowitz, that every single American will be forced
3: is a guinea pig. But listen, you're a smart guy, probably smarter than I am, Jason. What I'm saying here is, I looked up the law. No, seriously. They're not allowed to bypass animal trials under federal law. How is this happening? How is Moderna, meaning the mother in Spanish, and these other three companies with Bill and Melinda Gates doing human testing in the United States right now with a vaccine that bypassed humans? I mean, bypassed animals.
10: Yeah, I mean, I can't speak to exactly the legal process they went through to
3: Let's
10: do
3: just say
10: that.
3: It's unprecedented.
10: It is. It is. And particularly that it's such a new type of technology. They're going to be doing DNA experiments inside everyone's body. They don't know the outcome. So you cannot compare this to the vaccine that was being debated in Jacobson v. Massachusetts, because there is no medical consensus on this. And Alan Dershowitz is mixing the concept of scientific proof with the concept of a legal proof. And he can't do that. I'm curious to know what Alan Dershowitz would say about a legal opinion offered by a medical doctor with no legal training, because he is giving us his medical opinion as a lawyer. And he doesn't know what he's talking about.
3: I was about to say, since when is Alan Dershowitz and Bill Gates our doctors?
10: They're not.
1: True. But they want to be. Roll up the sleeve. How's a 30-year death from gut disease sound, African children?
14: We take genetically modified organisms and then we just shove them right in there. Right in their little veins.
1: Which is why, going back to Alex Jones' rape analogy, that I stand by it as an accurate analogy, despite how goofy and over the top it was.
2: It's fair. I don't know.
1: What were you going to say, Caleb?
13: I don't know. Let's move forward.
1: All right.
13: I don't want to get back into the little raping metal dicks.
3: I have no right to not be raped by Bill Gates's metal pecker.
1: Okay, so
13: there it is.
1: Back on to tying back in the going back towards Epstein and the New York Post, because I thought this was really interesting, and this will be definitely something I'm researching further for the future Epstein or whatever episode we do. But this is
10: Rupert Murdoch's company that also owns the New York Post, which has essentially been the clearinghouse for all information about Jeffrey Epstein. New York Post is the only newspaper to present a photograph of Epstein on the gurney going into New York Presbyterian Hospital. Didn't look like Epstein to me, Alex.
1: Yes, that photo, and that was the No Agenda thinking the day of Epstein's death or the day after when they did the episode. Not the same guy. Body double. And New York Post.
13: Yeah, the one picture that exists where he's getting wheeled out. I mean, you can see like a sliver of his face, and even that sliver of his face doesn't look like anything from any other picture of him.
1: Wow. And why is New York Post getting all these exclusive photos like Epstein's dead body? They get the exclusive photo of Ghislaine Maxwell at the In-N-Out Burger. It's always New York Post getting all these exclusives.
2: It's probably connected to the CIA and the plants that they've got within the New York Post of plant stories and whatnot. Like, this seems so deep.
1: Yeah, it's a rabbit hole that's never ending, that's for sure.
13: And the amount of money that goes with it, too, allows it to go basically as deep as it does. And that's probably why they're using something like the New York Post, because it's prominent without being, like, it's like second string. Yeah, it's not like the most prominent. It's like New York Times. It's not Washington Post. It's the New York Post.
1: It's not the prestigious liberal thing. It's the equivalent of Fox News. It's owned by Roger Ailes, the same guy that owns Fox News. So very, it's kind of like
13: what I'm saying is there's a greater chance for monetary influence. Like
0: if like someone came with like a bunch of money, was like, hey, we want you to report this story in this way, or they just get their, or we want you to put this editor in this position and put him in charge of this story, and here's a bunch of money so you don't question it. I feel like they'd be more susceptible to that.
1: I'll even go further than that and say the whole paper is an intelligence operation, kind of like the New York Times has become.
0: I guess it could have like transitioned to that. It could have been bought out. It's like slowly bought out and turned into that. I mean, it's been around for a while.
1: I mean, China has like full page ads in every issue of the New York Times.
0: Yeah.
10: Marion Hospital didn't look like Epstein to me, Alex. You've seen the photo. Was that Epstein?
3: I've been sued over the photo, actually. We just showed it on air and I got sued by the guy that took it. Yeah, they don't want us talking about it.
1: So continuing on with New York Post, Epstein, and this one, ties right back into that Matthew Buddha video where he went in deep on the whole In-N-Out Burger thing. This is the weirdest New York Post story that they kept following up on.
3: Drew Murdoch, going back to Australia, he clearly has intelligence ties to the Crown.
10: Well, and he was implicated in the United Kingdom in a phone hacking scandal, which sounds a lot more like espionage than journalism to me. But he's photographed with Ghislaine Maxwell. His New York Post is essentially the clearinghouse for information about Jeffrey Epstein and his death, the whereabouts of Ghislaine Maxwell.
3: So are you implying
10: Maxwell?
3: At the heart of this is a British intel op?
10: I can't say for sure, Alex, but I think they're involved. I think all of these intelligence agencies are a big club, and it supersedes nations, you know?
3: They're very incestuous.
10: Yes, that's right. They act as one giant unit, and they're acting against us. They don't care about the Constitution. They don't care about the law. They just care about power, control, and the money they need to do it. So here we see Maxwell with Rupert Murdoch, and she's also been featured in the New York Post, this obviously retouched photograph connected to a false story. I've spoken to the woman who took the photograph, as indicated by the EXIF data on the JPEG image on the NewYorkPost.com.
3: So it's a real photo. Safian.
10: Well, it's a retouched photo, and the story is false based on, you know.
3: So you're saying that the location's right, but the photo's been retouched?
10: I don't know. I called In-N-Out Burger to ask them if they would turn over their closed circuit TV footage to the FBI on the day that Ghislaine Maxwell was allegedly there.
3: Sure,
10: so we
3: but
10: confirm.
3: What about her? Exactly. Okay, the photo's staged then. The book tells us what's.
1: I need to ISO that.
3: The book tells us what the real message is.
10: That's what like I Elmer think. Flood. I think that, you know, she's reading this book called The Book of Honor, The Secret Lives of the CIA. When you go to Amazon.com, the first review is from Ghislaine Maxwell. And I believe that's a steganographic message for someone through the New York Post, through Amazon.com.
3: Well, obviously, it's like when you kidnap somebody holding up the newspaper day.
10: Right.
3: They're saying, hey, we're spies that have lost our lives in war. You better watch out.
10: There's something, I don't know what the message means, but I feel like it's a message. When I questioned the New York Post journalists, when I questioned Leah Safian, they acted very strange. When I brought this up to Alan Dershowitz, he said it was a conspiracy theory. He got super angry and he hung up the phone. He lost his mind practically.
1: Now, this one takes the cake for me. And I remember seeing this shortly after Epstein, quote unquote, allegedly died. This one was in the New York Post a couple different times. And this one, I remember thinking it was weird at the time, but I did not really look into it other than seeing it as a meme on Twitter.
10: Even just in that clip, Alex, I mean, this is a man who is very experienced at interrogating people, cross-examining people. And when you're in court, there
3: is... He looks like a deer in the headlights when you bring up Ghislaine Maxwell.
10: Exactly. And he won't let me finish a sentence. I'm trying to fill him in on the details, but he's just interrupting me and preventing me from sharing the details. And he calls it a conspiracy theory, but I'm describing to him evidence of a conspiracy. I spoke to three different people who refused to answer pertinent questions about obviously incorrect things in the New York Post. I should also mention, just a month prior, the New York Post ran a story about somebody who found an In-N-Out Burger on the street in Queens. Now, mind you, the closest In-N-Out Burger is in Texas.
1: Okay, that one for me takes the cake. So, because I remember this, I didn't realize.
0: It's just an expansion.
1: I did not realize.
0: Expanding out. Like five states over.
1: Yeah, I didn't realize how far away In-N-Out Burger was when I saw this. But yeah, the closest one's in Texas, and in Queens, New York. New York Post does a story about an In-N-Out Burger being found on the ground in Queens, and they got pictured and everything. If that's not a planted story as a messaging and a code for somebody, I mean, I don't know what is.
2: Wait, so the story was written as a message or with a hidden message?
1: like Ghislaine Maxwell at the In-N-Out Burger with the CIA book in her hand that's apparently a retouched photo. New York Post says, like, while the FBI says they can't find Maxwell, a picture emerges from the New York Post of her in an In-N-Out Burger holding a book about CIA agents getting killed. And then
2: what story was the picture of her focus or featured in? And what was the point of that story?
1: It was a New York Post says, like, oh, here's a picture of Ghislaine Maxwell. Basically, it was like, because nobody can find out where she is. The FBI says they don't know where she is. This is right after Epstein died.
2: So they allegedly just posted a picture of her. Okay. Yeah.
1: But then they have this whole New York Post story that they followed up on one or two more times about how an In-N-Out Burger was found in Queens when the closest one is in Texas, just on the ground. That is a planted story. That's a message for somebody if I've ever seen one.
13: Is it a picture?
1: It's all code. Yeah, it's a picture of an In-N-Out Burger, and they said, like, New York Post did this whole article about, like, oh, nobody knows how it happened, but an In-N-Out Burger's found on the ground in Queens, and it's, like, in perfect condition, just sitting on the road when they have a picture of it.
13: And this is right after the Ghislaine Maxwell thing.
1: Around the same time. It was right after Epstein's death. It was probably
13: afterwards, right?
1: I think one was the original Burger article about it being found on the ground in Queens, if I'm remembering right, was before the Maxwell picture. And then they did a follow-up story on it after the Maxwell picture. But notice, like Epstein's only picture after he died, him on the gurney, all these stories are coming out of the New York Post. Every single one.
13: Well, that kind of leads me to believe that the New York Post might be just making some of this up. Like you said, the retouched photo and all this stuff, it might be a tactic to try to get people to read the New York Post or to give it credence.
1: Maybe, but then they get scoops that are real a lot of times. That is possible.
13: I'm just saying it's a possibility.
2: What kind of code are they putting in?
1: But the problem, if they were doing that, if they were just faking like stories like that, I don't know. It seems like nobody questioned the realness of that. Nobody in a legitimate journalism, quote unquote, mainstream questioned that picture of Epstein. Nobody in legitimate journalism, quote unquote, said that's a retouched photo of Ghislaine Maxwell. They all like took that as gospel when the New York Post said it. And then the one that really seems like just a fake story that they planted, not as to get clicks, but to send a message, was the burger being found in Queens. That one is like the most.
13: And that's why I asked. That's why I asked if the burger being found in Queens became before or after, because if it came after, that could totally have just been a planted story to try to keep momentum going from the original In-N-Out Ghislaine Maxwell story.
1: But at the time, nobody that I saw, even in the heavy conspiracy realm, was connecting the In-N-Out burger to anything.
2: Yeah, no. Yeah, no, okay. They wouldn't do that to connect the two. What I'm asking is, what kind of message are they trying to communicate by doing an entire story about a burger being found in New York when the chain is, you know, states away? Somebody could have, I mean, I guess fucking frozen a burger and then, you know, what kind of hidden message are they trying to communicate through a story like this that they could have just, they couldn't have just communicated some other way?
1: Well, it's because, first of all, when you're in intelligence, especially after what we've seen with Strzok and Page and the, you know, insurance plan, people in this level of intelligence are, and it's the same reason Snowden was likely a CIA agent, because the CIA does not like the NSA being able to read all their calls. People doing this kind of illegal stuff, they have preset codes, just like anybody that's like operating. They'll have code messages. They can't be texting or calling each other about this stuff. Like that signal, who knows what the signal was, but it was definitely a signal, in my opinion, to somebody to either do something or, you know, like you see the New York Post article about the In-N-Out Burger being in Queens. Maybe that's, hey, pick me up here. We're trying to extract Epstein out to get him to one of these islands. Like this is the meat spot. Like you already have this code that you know what that means when you see the burger.
2: But why would they need to put a story to try to communicate? Yeah, to publish a story and as a it's not a reliable way of transferring or communicating a message.
1: It's better if you cannot use even open.
13: Like you could literally do a carrier pigeon. That would be better than putting it in a newspaper.
2: Right.
1: Well, no, because clearly none of us know what the message meant if it was a message. It's a if you have an intelligence operation that is operating in a highly illegal capacity and you already have the DOJ indicting the headmaster of it, the Epstein, you have to have contingency plans in place that don't involve you contacting each other on the phone at all, period.
2: But I mean, there's still other communication methods that are better. It's better than publishing a story. I mean, the only thing I'm thinking that could be a message is that there's some sort of a, like you were saying earlier with the in and out, you know, underscore thing on Twitter, that there's a hidden in plain sight pedophile or child sex trafficking type subculture. And what this is a, they all know about these certain symbols, right? Like they have certain symbols and certain

0: hanging out there, so he sends a signal to all the people that want to, you know, come get some, in quote, McDonald's from him to come there.
1: Exactly. Okay,
0: pretty
1: so
0: innocuous, according to the company. Yeah.
1: Moving along with that clip.
2: Post ran a story about somebody who found an In-N-Out Burger on the street in Queens. Now, mind you, the closest In-N-Out Burger is in Texas. This one allegedly came from San Diego by plane and landed on the ground in Queens. Now, from my previous career in Hollywood, I have a lot of friends who work in commercial television and stuff. Spoke to a friend of mine who's a professional food stylist, and she said there's no way that you could drop a hamburger even from waist height and have it land on the street and look that good. Somebody got the paper from In-N-Out Burger, made a hamburger in Queens, and put that there. So they followed up two times on this story about the hamburger. First, they said, some executive from In-N-Out Burger says we have no idea how that got there. And then the second follow-up was a 16-year-old girl who said she dropped it out of her backpack. So they have two follow-up stories on a stupid
3: throwaway.
2: Sure,
3: so there's a PSYOP. It was a message. What do you think the message was?
2: It's hard for me to say, but when I try to get to it, everybody I ask acts super twitchy and blinky and doesn't want to
3: answer questions.
2: Well, here's
3: the deal. Look, they wanted to compromise major scientists. So they had them sex with underage girls and got them compromised. And the question is, why did it all unravel? Why did Trump's election cause all this to unravel?
2: Well, I hope it is because Trump is making a concerted effort to drain the swamp. I'm very concerned about William Barr, particularly his recent statements that he doesn't think the John Durham investigation at this point is going to lead to criminal investigation of Joe Biden or Barack Obama.
1: Okay, so we're kind of bouncing back and forth between Epstein and the Gates and Fauci thing. But do you guys know about the Clinton blood scandal where they knowingly worked with Bayer and were taking bloods from prisoners and giving it to all these people and gave them like hepatitis, AIDS, HIV and stuff?
4: What for? What was the purpose?
1: Well, they, it's kind of like when, you know, for money, just like when GlaxoSmithKline and Merck, actually, no, it was Merck in this case, made that headache pill that RFK Jr. was talking about. They knew it caused heart attacks, but they told everybody that it didn't, and hundreds of thousands of people died. It's like for money. So if you can get like shitty cheap blood from prisoners and then sell it, it's not like they're necessarily trying to get people sick, but.
0: So this could have just been negligence.
1: Yeah. But yeah, there was the Clinton blood scandal, and then Fauci during the 80s with the whole HIV crisis, he mishandled that and had patents and made a bunch of money and caused millions of deaths from HIV. If you listen to certain doctors that were working around him with the time, like that worked with Fauci that they're saying is crazy now. Can't remember her name. I need to link that in the show notes too. But anyway, yeah, Fauci and the Clintons and Epstein and Gates all, like, you don't really hear the conversation around it as much as you should, that they all are into, like, weird medical stuff.
0: There's a lot of money in weird medical stuff, especially experimental medical stuff.
1: Yeah, exactly.
0: All kinds of money. Unless that's the forefront of most technology.
4: Right.
0: Because, like, the only two things, like, medical necessity and war times are what push forward, like, technology the most, and that's also where the most money is made.
1: And porn also.
4: Right.
0: Well, yeah. I guess that's why we have all the VR tech now.
1: Yeah, that's why we got VHS and DVDs so quick, too. They were the trailblazers on that.
0: We know nobody liked having to go into theaters, you know?
1: Yeah, that was weird.
0: You got to look around and see a bunch of other dudes all sitting about six, seven seats apart, and everybody's hunkered over a little bit.
1: You look to your left, and you see Pee Wee Herman, and you look to your right, and you see Ram Dass.
0: You hear blah, and over there you hear oh.
1: Yeah, they both got seen in porno theaters.
4: Really?
0: It's just a thing to do back in the day.
2: We know that the Clintons were involved in a virus harvesting scandal, taking blood from convicts in the Arkansas prison system, and then they sold that blood.
3: Clinton blood scandal.
1: Yeah, this was around the same time as the Iran-Contra with Bush, Clinton, and Reagan.
2: Right. Connaught Laboratories in Canada. Lots of people got hepatitis and HIV, but maybe they were trying to extract viruses from that blood.
3: Oh, exactly. So the day after I had the doctor on that exposed it, they firebombed his facility in Little Rock and the Hemophiliac Society in Canada.
2: Holy cow. I didn't know about that. But I think that they've been researching, you know, biowarfare on the general public for a long time.

0: time. And technologies like nanotech, these DNA bots that can deliver payloads to individual cells.
1: So that is an area I want to look into a lot more for the next episode, especially with this article, Newsweek article about Gates and Fauci funding the Wuhan lab, gain-of-function coronavirus research after it was outlawed in the United States. A lot of questions that need answering, as Gandalf would say. So I'm going to go to the library on my white horse and come back to y'all with some more information next episode.
2: Sounds good.
3: The library is the house of knowledge.
1: So yeah, since we definitely spent the most time following up on Bill Gates part one and two, but that was like combined 5 hours of material, so there should be more follow-up on it. Finish off with a couple little Alex clips, and then I got one more clip for you related to the apocalypse update, and we can call her a day.
4: Sounds
5: And Bill
4: good.
5: Gates doesn't have to worry about guns because I fire projectiles at truth. And the last thing I want is anything happening to Dershowitz. It's you, Dershowitz. It's coming with that. Your Clip vaccine.
1: Okay. ISO this one.
0: Yes. Yes.
5: Fire projectiles
0: the
5: of
0: whole,
5: truth.
0: It's like the you and the you, Dershowitz.
1: Okay.
5: And the last thing I want is anything happening to Dershowitz. It's you, Dershowitz.
1: That's good.
5: That's coming with your vaccine telling me I will submit. You're assaulting me, asshole. You goddamn fucking piece of shit. All right, see, I told you I can't be on air now. Did you delay that out?
1: Sorry, ladies and gentlemen. We're on hundreds of television, TV, radio stations. It's a family show, after all.
5: I may have to go off air right now. You're trying to attack me! You think I'll take that? I'm sick of your crap! I have watched my friends and my family maimed and killed by your damn shots. But you're smart. Hitler came with bullets to kill people, so he killed him. You come with a bunch of medical crap and pink sweaters and white lab coats. But you can't ever shut your mouths. You're always talking out of the other side about how there's too many people and how you're going to control the masses. And now that you can't control us, you need to make us all retarded and have cancer. So with your hunchback, skexy ass, you feel good looking down from your pile of crap on us. Well, guess what? You're not dragging us down anywhere. It's going to be you.
1: Dude, Alex is my canary in the coal mine on this stuff. I love hearing him just yell at Bill Gates because it's like, I wish I could yell at Bill Gates like that and get away with it.
2: This podcast is about all I can take of Alex Jones on a weekly basis.
0: Yeah.
1: Especially
0: this is my daily dose right here.
1: This episode specifically is pretty heavy on the AJ.
5: Now you know why I'm talking about not doing the show. Because I just...
1: Oh, man. I guess you guys won't have to worry about any AJ clips anymore.
0: Oh, is he really going to quit?
1: There was really? One episode where he got pissed off because the crew wouldn't put like this slide. Like, and he's like, we'll go to break. We'll have it for you. And then like they come back from break and the crew like tries to put it up. And this like slide is still not available. He's like, you know what? I'm quitting the show. And he just walks off. And for like 10 minutes, it's just dead air. And then he comes back and he's like, sorry, I blew up.
5: Now, you know, I'm talking about not doing the show because I just cannot control myself. But you know what? The time for control is starting to go away, isn't it? Running your fat mouth, how you're going to grab me and take my kids to some facility and plunge. You didn't say, it will lovingly. No, I'm going to plunge a needle in your ass. You're going to submit to me or I'm going to tie your ass up and get a bullwhip out and bust your back open. That's the type of crap these people are talking about. You catch more flies with honey than you do with vinegar.
1: I'm not sure I heard anybody... promise to tie us up and bullwhip us, but I'd probably rather be bullwhipped than have this experimental RNA COVID vaccine, to be honest.
5: And with that type of stuff, you're not
0: going to bullwhip.
1: Exactly.
5: Going to catch anything except the end of your new world order.
1: I was hoping he would be like, you're not going to catch anything except these fists. Been better.
0: He stands up, rips his shirt up, and goes, pop, pop, pop. Mm-hmm. Does some karate moves, like sweet karate moves, you know.
2: And it's catch stops. These hands.
1: Yeah, you're right. That'd be better.
5: Jack. That's how you evil people always are.
1: Jack.
5: You always push it and push it and push it and push it. And then you always cry when you get the horns.
1: Yep.
5: You just can't help it.
1: Nope.
5: Because you got a 1-inch pecker.
3: God. Oh, God. Wow. And it's See, amazing. It's a family show, don't but take I just. Seriously.
1: I know.
5: Because you got a 1-inch pecker.
3: That's another ISO. That's another good Alex ISO.
5: Oh, God. See, it's a family show, but I just, the veneers, I'm the opposite of an actor, folks. But I'm a nice guy, except when I'm on
3: exactly an actor.
5: I'm
3: That's exactly
5: sitting
3: what
5: here
3: it is.
5: Looking at these people raping the hell out of us, raping our rights, our future, our money, our pensions, our health, our lives, and just demanding more and always grandstanding and how good they are and how much they love us and how we need to kiss their asses.
1: Dude, he's bumping his mic right now worse than any of us ever do. You hear that? Like,
3: it's probably headbutting it.
5: And really, you're just self-destructive, so you're demanding we stop you. That's the criminology. Alan Dershowitz wants to inject me with a deadly vaccine that some smiley-faced lunatic... Oh,
1: I wonder who the smiley-faced lunatic he's talking about. Bill Gates. He shows a picture of Bill Gates when he says lunatic. That.
5: Oh, I forgot. Alan Dershowitz and Bill Gates hang out at Jeffrey Epstein's house. It's the same group, and they got some Zorro sex cult super breeding clone facility out there in New Mexico.
1: That is actually true. They talked about that on Rogan.
2: What?
1: There's like this crazy, like Epstein owned this crazy research lab in New Mexico. I think the FBI seized control of it. We never really found what was in there, but the rumors were like it was definitely genetic engineering experiments. And certain people say, I'd have to look at this. Will be something we can revisit, but yeah, it was genetically modifying like human DNA and supposedly cloning. Very weird shit. Epstein had his fingers in AI, all kinds of research, like Neuralink type stuff that Elon Musk is into, life extension technology, all kinds of shit.
5: And I get you're a bunch of rich, crazy people that think you're God, but I'm just telling you, son, keep your damn hands off me.
1: Oh, yeah. I forgot to tell you what I'd name these clips. It was Alex is Pissed 1, 2, and 3. So now we got Alex is Pissed 3.
2: God.
5: But awesome. They already pioneered the Gates Foundation, GMO and Monsanto, and they pioneered forced inoculation. They're just, oh, we just need to put this in your body right now. I'm going to behave myself because I want to get into the Secret Service thing. I want to get into the huge Robert F. Kennedy Jr. keeps getting attacked. It's not real. He's not a real patriot. He was real, but he was scared. Now he's real. You know, they've been killing a bunch of his family, by the way. Oh, he's real. He's real. He's real. He's real. He's real. He's real. He's real. And you don't like
3: I
5: that
3: thought
5: either.
3: He was a fake guy. I thought he was just a cardboard cutout and put a little microphone behind his mouth and they would just play a recording.
1: No,
3: but now I know he's a real boy.
1: Robert Kennedy Jr. is real.
5: He's real. He's real. And you don't like that either.
3: Are we about done with
1: that's a good answer. That's a good ISO right
2: what
1: there.
2: What is this? What is happening right now? Like, what the fuck is going on?
1: So this is all these Alex clips have been from the same episode. So this is the last one. And this is when this is by the end of the broadcast. He's just about, if you think he lost it, now he just doesn't give a shit. He's just like, he keeps saying it's a family show, but now he's just like, you know, screw it.
6: How would you do this? Would you get in one of those little tables and bump around?
1: So he's playing this Fox News clip where there's this bar where everybody has these in like giant like tables with like 3 feet on either side with rubber where like you're walking the table's on wheels, you stand in the middle of the table and it's to help everybody social distance and they like bounce off each other.
3: Oh, I've seen the pictures of that. Yeah.
1: Yeah.
6: How would you do this? Would you get in one of those little tables and bump around?
7: Absolutely. When I first saw this, I'm like, we've needed these for years. Come on. You're at a bar. You've had a few too many. You're a little wobbly. These drinking tubes are going to save lives. It's perfect. You just bounce off your friend. And then I started thinking, where have I seen these before? These look familiar. And they look like those little toddler walkers. You know, when you have an infant that doesn't know how to walk yet, you just yeah. plop them in one of those things. That's what I'm out. That's what I'm
6: I haven't thought that. Of it this way.
7: Oh, absolutely. All it needs
6: I haven't
7: is those
6: thought of it
7: shapes.
6: That way. I just don't know how do you get out from under it after.
5: Okay,
6: after,
5: folks, this is not satire. This is not a joke. On Fox News, they're promoting a bar called Fishtails in Maryland where you wear a giant size inner tube around you so that you don't bump into other people as part of the social distancing. This is a giant Stockholm Syndrome, Milgram experiment, Stanford Prison experiment.
8: So it feels
2: like that. It feels like a cultural experiment.
1: Oh, no, yeah. Like, I that's what Dvorak's theory is this is all one big test to see which people are sheep and which people are independent thinkers. But Alex is a little off the rails with this comparison to the... on a general sense, I agree this is way bigger than the Stanford Prison Experiment, but his comparison of this one bar is like acting like this bar is evil. Now he's just like mad about everything.
3: Yeah, it seems kind of gimmicky too. You know, like the bar is just like, you know what? It'd probably be pretty funny if we just throw inner tubes on all these drunk people, let them hit each other.
1: Yeah, and your table's always with you when you're walking around. That sounds fun. It's like bumper cars.
3: Yeah, that sounds like a gimmick. It sounds like something I would try once or twice, but I mean, it's not going to like.
2: Spilling drinks constantly.
1: The one that's really dumb, though, is like everybody having the 3-foot noodles in 4 directions, like the pool noodles off their heads that a lot of bars are doing. Oh, yeah,
3: that's dumb as hell.
1: Yeah, the inner tube one I'm not as upset about.
5: Stanford Prison Experiment. This is pure evil. So Communist China a month ago had kids wearing styrofoam noodles on their heads. We're like, oh, look at the Chinese communist. And now this is what goes on in America. And now in Europe, public humiliation cafe makes customers wear stupid hats to enforce social distancing. Well, they're not calling it fishtails anymore. They're calling it dumb fucks for the dumbest fucking people on earth.
3: Oh my God. What?
1: Okay, that's all the. That's
3: you
1: all
3: listen to this guy every day, Chris. Do you listen to him all the time?
2: I can't believe anybody listens to him. I can't believe it. I just can't. I this is all I can handle, man.
1: It depends.
3: Yeah, I'm already done with it.
1: It depends what's going on in the news. Usually, it's like a once a week thing, and lately, it's been just so I can find good clips. And I listened to the whole episode, and I got a whole bunch of good clips.
2: Honestly, like the longer I listen to Alex Jones just prattle on, my brain just feels like it starts to melt out my ears. I feel like I get high off of his. Like, just this.
3: Yeah, but it's like the dumbest high in the world. It's just like
1: if you're trying
3: like,
1: to get
3: feel yourself getting like, dumber.
1: If you're trying to get good data, usually it depends. He'll have incredible guests on, like Bill Binney, the NSA whistleblower, like you know. Like all kinds of doctors, scientists that nobody else will have on. So if you're looking to get good data to jump off from, it's like a good like hub to have good interviews. But the problem is Alex just interrupts the shit out of his guests almost always.
2: Constantly.
1: Yeah, that's the main. So it's like even when there's a great guest on, it's like you find good guests, but like good luck actually letting them finish more than a paragraph before Alex goes like, oh, yeah.
2: Right.
1: Yeah.
2: Right, dude, if I was a straight-laced, like, white-collar, like, type of person who went around on talk shows and shit and was, you know, serious most of the time, and then Alex Jones invited me on, and I agreed to go on to his show, I mean, I would specifically act completely and totally out of character and just start screaming with him and slamming the desk and, like, getting up and, like, knocking shit off the table. Like, and then just act completely normal in every other interview, you know what I'm saying? Like,
1: Hotep Jesus. I mean, Ricky Berwick kind of did that on there, but Hotep Jesus with that, he was like, asked Alex to scream with him, and for like 3 straight minutes, they both just put their fists in the air and went, ah! Ah! And it was like, that's all they did. Hotep, I would
3: probably,
1: Jesus.
3: If I ever went on there, I would probably just sit there and be as calm as I could and just try to say things to him to inflame him and see if I could get him to the point where his face just went like completely red and he just turned into an actual tomato.
1: That's why Jason Goodman's tactics are, while not near as entertaining as Alex's and way less entertainment value, there's a reason Jason Goodman got Alan Dershowitz to sit down and talk to him for 40 minutes.
2: Alex, I like that guy.
1: Yeah, yeah. Goodman is a good, like, he can actually get somebody like Dershowitz, Epstein's lawyer, to talk. Alex would never in a million years get Dershowitz to talk about those kind of things.
9: Yeah, okay.
1: But okay, so that wraps up the Bill Gates episode and kind of sets us up to all do future research on this whole plandemic thing and maybe how Fauci and everything. So last clip of the day. This is also the last recap. This is now after this one, we've recapped all the episodes. We've at least given a brief update. So for the apocalypse episode, I have a Book of Revelations update. And I think Caleb already heard this one, but as far as Book of Revelations goes, this is current events and it ties in to the whole Book of Revelations.
10: The World Health Organization recommended forcibly removing family members from their homes and putting them in quarantine.
1: Oh, by the way, I'm going to have links to articles and House resolution bills in the show notes that back this up.
11: Now we need to go and look in families to find those people who may be sick and remove them and isolate them in a safe and dignified manner.
10: Queen Elizabeth seemed to be echoing this idea to the UK.
12: It reminds me of the very first broadcast I made in 1940, helped by my sister. We as children spoke from here at Windsor to children who had been evacuated from their homes and sent away for their own safety. Today, once again, many will feel a painful sense of separation from their loved ones. But now as then, we know deep down that it is the right thing to do.
10: Bill Gates has been pushing the idea of tracking people with digital tattoos, and Microsoft was recently granted patent number 060606. For a cryptocurrency surveillance system connected to the human body. Now enter HR 6666. To authorize the Secretary of Health and Human Services to award grants to eligible entities to conduct diagnostic testing for COVID-19 and related activities such as contact tracing through mobile health units and, as necessary, at individuals' residences and for other purposes. On May 1st of 2020, Illinois Congressman Bobby Rush introduced HR 6666. This act is essentially setting up a nationwide contact tracing and quarantine program run by Big Pharma. Section 2, COVID-19 testing and contact tracing using mobile health units, will allow Bill Gates loyalist Alex Azar and the CDC to fund eligible entities to conduct tests, trace and monitor the contacts of infected individuals, and to support the quarantine of these contacts via mobile health units. Who are the eligible entities qualified to receive this funding? Health centers, nonprofit organizations, high schools, and anyone else that Alex Azar deems eligible. The amount of taxpayer dollars being asked for to trace the public and force quarantines is $100 billion for 2020 alone, and whatever may be necessary as long as the emergency period continues.
13: It was all poop water.
1: So, okay. Occam's Razor, right, says that, kind of going back to like what we talked about with the Faustian deal, people saying they sold their souls, or Jay-Z putting 666 kill Jesus or murder Jesus backwards in his songs. Occam's Razor says it's a troll, right? So if you could look at it, the Book of Revelations is the prophecy is being fulfilled, Mark of the Beast 666, or you could look at it as somebody like Bill Gates got the idea from this and was like, let's just see if we can make it 666, which, Caleb, I think is what you said. That's the Occam's Razor likely explanation.
3: Yeah, basically, it's just like, I mean, I look at it like it's probably
14: either, I mean, like you said, like 90% of the stuff on his videos are like all negative. All of the, like, I don't think it's hidden from Mr. Gates that a lot of people don't appreciate him. So I could totally see him doing something like making the bill that number on purpose just to inflame people.
1: Yeah, and you have to have a lot of pull because normally you don't get to pick what patent number you have when you file for a patent. Yeah. That is a, I don't know how you would go about picking the number your patent has.
8: And he did pick that?
1: Well, it's not a coincidence, I'll tell you that. If it is, that is the one of, that has got to be the that's craziest a, that's coincidence. That's a
14: good question, though, Noah. I don't know if he actually picked that or if that was a selected number or if it was just...
8: As if
14: just
8: it wasn't, it could be a fucking coincidence. That's the thing, is that this, you know, I mean, sometimes synchronicity, man.
1: I mean, maybe, but I don't, that would be an insane, that's beyond random number theory. That is an outlandish coincidence. That like this moment he comes up with a tracking system to implant in people's bodies that it happens to be 060606. Maybe he didn't make the call on that. That could have been anybody. Maybe it was the person at the patent office doesn't like Bill Gates and doesn't like what he's doing. And they somehow pulled that string. But the idea that it just happened to be
14: the Gates Foundation or like that works for Bill Gates, who's like real like into like internet culture or something like that, knows that people don't like him, or like, it would be really funny if you picked this number for it.
1: Yeah.
14: And then had some pull.
1: But I guess the number, the patent number and the HR 6666 bill number, the number is less important than what the bill does. Like the Patriot Act's name didn't really matter. It was what was written in law. So,
14: yeah,
1: but yeah, it is dee, nee, nee, nee, nee, nee, nee, nee. So yeah, we'll also like Apocalypse Part 2 will come back with CERN and Book of Revelations. But, as for me, I'm going to be diving deep into this whole Fauci Gates Epstein plandemic thing. So I feel like I've got enough jumping off points to start doing research, get on the DuckDuckGo.
8: There you go.
14: There you duck, duck, go.
1: Oh, boy.
14: Oh, I'll take that.
8: Well,
15: what the fuck's going on?
8: I feel updated.
1: Yep, we will. We've updated a little bit, at least, on all the previous episodes. And now we can go get Taco Bell.
15: That sounds amazing.
14: Ooh, Taco Bell.
15: Oh.
14: So I'm probably going to eat a hot dog.
1: What are you putting on your hot dog?
14: Probably cheese.
1: Chili?
14: Maybe mustard.
8: It's cheese?
14: No, I don't have any chili. If I had chili, I'd put some cheese and some chili.
8: No ketchup?
14: We don't have any ketchup. We ran out.
8: Oh.
14: Yeah. Normally it would be ketchup. But we're out.
8: Interesting. Well,
1: that's today's update.
8: That's today's episode, guys.
14: Updated.
8: Thank you for listening. This has been Abs in a Six Pack.
1: We updated it like
14: a six pack.
1: We updated it like Windows, and it took almost as long as a Windows update too.
8: Almost. Keyword.
1: All right. Peace.
16: What about weird foods? Foods you never had or thought you'd taste before.
17: A sushi chef to show me how to eat sushi. It's a weird food I never had before, huh?
16: How come it tastes like fish?
17: What are you trying to feed me? What do I look like, a kitty cat? Fish is for cats.
18: Chris Arnold.
19: Hey. Well, that's not very interesting.
18: Noah Beamer.
20: Hello, testing. Check 1, 2, 3, 4.
21: Caleb Stevenson. Yes. Because this virus essentially was invented.
18: Abs and a six pack.
22: Yeah, maybe Michelle Obama like might be a man. I don't know.
20: I'm smoking weed, drinking vodka. Would a bad set of boobs on a nice girl be fine, or would a bad set of butt on a nice girl be fine?
23: I will flat out shoot you in the fucking face.
16: Sunshine, you know so much about food. Would you come to the studio to do an interview about food for my show for the viewer?
24: Sure.
16: Check, please.
1: Check, please. It's Abs and a Six Pack. Today we're going to be talking about weird foods. And we're joined by ASC Riley and Bert.
0: Hello. Sure.
1: Yeah, man, it's not a topic that I have any familiarity with, and it's something way out of my wheelhouse. So I'm hoping you guys will take the reins, and I'll just keep snacking while you do that.
0: Yeah, so initially, in looking for a weird food to talk about, I jumped to weird foods that are visually odd-looking, such as haggis or gooey duck, which is a soft-shell clam, and I realized that this is a podcast, and talking about a soft-shell clam or haggis, it's not useful without the visuals. What are you eating, if I might ask?
1: These are Cheeto onion rings that have been dipped in Cheetos, and I'm not actually eating anything. I just pulled clips from an ASMR food eating video on YouTube. And then every time I stop talking, I resume to make you guys think that I'm eating.
0: Is there any point at which you are actually eating in between this, or is it all a lie?
1: It's all a lie.
0: It's all a lie. Oh, well, I came out to have a good time tonight on the Abs in the Six Pack podcast, and I'm already lied to, but I'm still really enjoying myself. I'm getting a face.
1: If you didn't like the Cheeto onion rings, I can just do the pickle one. Oh, these are really good pickles. That is great pickles. A little crunchy.
0: Up until recently, pickles had always seemed like an odd food to me because it's just so much salt at once. A friend of mine, a friend of mine talks about why he won't eat cucumbers because they turn into pickles, or he won't eat pickles because they were cucumbers at one point.
1: I hear the cucumber.
0: I enjoy cucumbers. They're a very soft, refreshing flavor, but pickles, they're just very salty initially, unless you get some, salt and butter pickles.
1: I'm addicted to moonshine pickles. So it's basically a jar of moonshine, and you have pickles soaking in there for a while. And then you eat a pickle, and you get drunk as shit from eating a pickle, or like two or three pickles, and then you get a buzz. And then the rest of the moonshine tastes like pickle juice, and you drink that, and you're just all kinds of fucked up.
0: My favorite alcohol-infused food is traditional maraschino cherries, in which they're made in Italy, and they're regular cherries. They're much darker than the ones you might find in the store. And they are soaked in liqueur, which is maraschino, I believe. I'm not Italian, so I don't actually know the name of it. But
4: Maraschino,
0: yes. And they taste exactly just like hard liquor cherries, as it should be, which I've never had moonshine cherries, but I imagine they're similar.
4: I just drink alcohol. Just right out of the bottle.
1: Moonshine cherry is pretty good, too.
4: I've also never eaten food. Like, on stream or otherwise, I've never eaten before. I just inject protein. So that's what you guys should do.
1: Yeah, I mean, in the future, like, post-apocalypse, which will probably happen in the next couple of years, we'll all be eating protein pills.
0: Oh, ideally, we'll all be hunting for our own food and eating the deer.
4: It's going to be blocks of bug protein.
0: My dad.
1: Why do you think
0: is,
1: CNN and you know, like New York Times and BuzzFeed and every publication for the last 3 years has been preparing us with articles like scientists created milk from cockroaches and it actually tastes really good, or like science says that eating like bread made out of bugs is actually healthier.
4: Science is a liar sometimes. According to Always Sunny in Philadelphia. So I'm going to invoke the energy of that.
1: Isaac Newton discovered gravity, but he died drinking mercury like a bitch. Proving that science is wrong sometimes.
0: Like eating regular seafood, in general, you just have to be careful about how much mercury you're eating. You can eat a little bit of mercury. I mean, it's in tuna regularly.
1: I hear it's in retrograde.
0: What are you, an astrological witch or something? But I was raised by a restaurant manager in Los Angeles. He always worked for kind of odd restaurants, initially a country club called The Bridges, which was less about the food and more about the going golfing with it. But the best food I've ever had was at a place called Melisse, which has the secret to mashed potatoes, and all that really is to use equal parts butter and potato, and then a shit ton of fried garlic, and they'll taste amazing.
1: What's the, I gotta stop eating these pickles for a second. What's the best, well, I guess this isn't a good question, because we're talking about weird food, not best food, but like, fuck it. What's the best food with garlic as a base seasoning?
0: I would say probably olio olio, which is, it's an Italian white pizza, which is, it's a regular crust with a base of garlic and olive oil as a sauce and, parsley and, parsley, oregano, and then just mozzarella cheese. And all it really is a white garlic pizza. It's the best of Italian food. However, the weirdest of Italian pizzas I've had, it was at Osteria Mozza, that's the name of the place, was squid pizza. It Ooh. Was little... Yeah, and it was formed in the shape of calamari, so it was fine, but it was still weird to have that texture on a pizza.
1: See... Oh, I forgot I can't talk with my mouth full. My thing with, I don't know. Well, calamari is okay if it's fried. I like that. The best seafood I've had was swordfish in Washington, D.C., because I wasn't paying the bill. And so I had like this 5-star restaurant swordfish, and that was like better than a raw, juicy steak. It was really good. But one thing I was trying to do for this episode, I was like, because I kept thinking of all these great, weird food clips. But it was like, this is an audio-only podcast, so it just seems silly to pull audio of clips of Chinese girls eating live cockroaches and live millipedes. And like that classic clip where that Asian girl like is trying to eat an octopus while it's still alive, and it suctions to her face, and she can't get it off, and she starts crying.
4: Amazing.
1: It's good content, but it doesn't work on an audio-only podcast.
4: Right. That's why I only ended up pulling one clip. I pulled one clip because I was looking for what people consider the weirdest foods in America. And instead, the top 10 list started with my clip. If you want to play my clip, now's as good a time as any. This is what the list started with.
1: Burger sauce?
4: Riley clip. Yeah, maybe it says burger sauce.
2: Hey, it's burger sauce!
4: No, it's not that.
1: Okay.
4: It just says my name.
0: It's labeled fry
1: sauce.
0: That's
1: not in the fry sauce. That might be it. Is it?
5: Gourmet fry sauce, premium dipping sauce.
6: Fries don't need sauce necessarily.
2: Is it like burger sauce?
1: Let me hear that again.
4: Okay.
5: Dipping sauce. Fry sauce, premium dipping sauce.
6: Fries don't need sauce necessarily.
2: Is it like burger sauce?
1: It sounded like she said burger sores. Like herpes.
4: Yeah, it did. Well, it's like British people or whatever trying American foods, and apparently one of the craziest American foods is fry sauce. And with the mundanity of that, I just stopped watching the video.
1: I don't even know what
4: video.
1: That is. What's fry sauce?
4: Fry sauce? Are you being for real? It's just like mayo and ketchup, right?
0: It's mayo and ketchup sometimes with a little bit of mustard.
1: Okay, yeah, I do know what that, yeah. For some reason, I
4: thought this was like a common thing. I thought everybody knew what fry sauce was.
7: Weird. Well, I'm from Tennessee, buddy, so we don't know. We don't have any of that faggy ass sauce around here, man. Around here, it's all hot sauce and fucking A1, baby.
0: No, it's okay, bro. Growing up in California, pretty much the only condiment there was ranch and Thousand Island, which is fry sauce, but we have to choose a name for everything to make it sound different.
4: Well, no, those are ranch and those are salad dressings. They're not fry sauces.
0: Thousand Island is just fry sauce under a different name. It's also just mayonnaise, ketchup, and sometimes a little bit of mustard.
4: Food is stupid.
0: Food is just taking the smallest things and making them into a big thing that either tastes good, looks good, or is nasally appealing, will you say? Smells good. Sorry, yeah.
1: Well, we all know appealing? What Joey Diaz said about ranch dressing.
0: I am not aware of what Joey Diaz said.
9: Going off yesterday, I was saying how Joey Diaz would get mad about ketchup. About
10: because everybody wants to come up
9: with this fucking Heinz ketchup.
11: Or ranch. Have you ever heard him talk about ranch?
10: Oh, oh, I fucking hate ranch. I don't know how the fuck people could eat that shit. I don't know how people could eat ranch. Like, when I go to a place and I say, oh, you have wings, and they say it comes with ranch, I get up and leave, even if I don't get the wings. Because if you're going to serve wings with ranch, I don't want to do business with you. I don't want to do business with you. I'm very easy. I'm very fucking easy.
9: So
10: wings, if you fuck up pork fried rice, what do we got to talk about?
9: Wings must be done with blue cheese?
10: Blue cheese, yeah, like the way they invented in Buffalo, New York. If you're going to do something original, do it original. You're going to show up with that ranch that smells like somebody's ass. You ever smell
9: fucking
10: ranch?
9: They're saying that ranch is starting to replace ketchup.
10: Yeah, that's good. If you're a fucking hillbilly and you want to taste the ass in your mouth all fucking day. I hate that fucking ranch shit. Don't put it close to me. Don't put it around me. It's either blue cheese with wings or go fuck your mother.
21: Go fuck your mother.
0: Amazing. Very often I find that the reason people have an issue with ranch is because they'll throw, like, Nature Valley or just a bottled ranch into a cup and call it their ranch. I'm not a staunch defender of ranch, but if I had to be, the best way to do it is to make it yourself in-house, like all things. Everyone bags on Facebook mothers for wanting to make bread in this pandemic, and very realistically, we all just want to make bread. We all would just like to have our own sandwich breads. But weird foods.
10: I was eating jalapenos during the break.
21: I don't have a big problem with ranch. I don't have a big problem with blue cheese. Like, we made, when I was working at a restaurant, we made everything from scratch, all the food, and we, including our dressings. And the blue cheese, the pimento cheese, the ranch, it was all, you know, made from scratch in-house, and it was good. But there's bad ranch, there's bad blue cheese dressing. Is that fair? Is that a fair assessment?
0: That is a fair assessment. I'm sorry. I'm a very small brain, and I'm just having the worst time over here, taking too many sips of beer, drinking a little too much water, thinking brain.
21: Y'all talk amongst yourselves. I got to grab another beer, and I will be right back.
0: Absolutely.
21: Oh, okay. Sorry about that. All right. That brings us to the most important part of every episode of Abs in a Six Pack, because the six pack. So,
4: we have a six pack. We have a six pack each of Heineken.
0: What are you drinking?
21: I have just popped open my sixth Mango Kush 420 Sweetwater IPA. I believe it is 5.5% alcohol by volume, if I'm not mistaken.
0: Does it have THC as well?
21: No. I wish. We're in Tennessee, though. It smells like weed, tastes like mangoes.
0: The things they can do at microbreweries nowadays is astounding. When we got here, we went to a bar in D.C., and there was some haze switching out New England IPA, and it tasted just like mangoes. Mangoes, I don't know. IPAs I always struggle with because they're supposed to be sippable.
21: I can't drink light beer anymore unless it's like a high-quality light beer. Like, most of my friends drink Natty Light, and to me it tastes like water. So I'm an IPA man, or like an amber beer, like anything that's like above 5. Like, I like 8%, 9% alcohol by volume, because then I can drink one beer and get twice as buzzed. But
4: I tend to just stick to drinking straight liquors.
21: I got some Reyka, Iceland's finest Reyka vodka in the freezer. I haven't tried it yet. I haven't busted it open yet. I might, maybe if, depending on how tonight goes, I might pop it open. This is my last beer, so we'll see what happens.
4: I see. Yo, Bird, you better catch up. You got to drink like 3 more beers real quick.
0: I guess I got to be drinking 3 more beers real quick.
10: Chug.
4: You got to drink a whole six pack before the podcast is up.
21: Yeah, it's in the name.
0: One
21: but
0: down.
21: My two co-hosts aren't here. They've been gone all day too, so it's a weird dynamic.
1: the last
4: week
1: or so.
4: That's okay. If there were more people, Bird wouldn't know when to talk.
10: Can I give you a cookie?
4: Would just be sitting there holding the microphone.
10: Can I give you a cookie? Oh, I mean, most, a cookie. Oh,
0: I would love a cookie. Cookies are amazing. Ooh. Yeah. Om nom nom.
1: Do you remember that when Alex Jones had like 6 llamas walking around his studio?
0: No,
1: it's
0: I don't.
1: People never. Alex. It was like on the InfoWars set, and Alex is like, people never paid attention when I talked about George Soros trying to crash the pound or the Federal Reserve or the CIA using cell towers to implement mind control. But now that I have llamas, I have the secret weapon. And he's like feeding llamas cookies, and he's like, we don't feed our llamas fluoride. It's all shit. It's crazy.
4: You can take ducks from ponds. I know that. I saw a picture of Alex Jones, and there was text on it that was probably not really what he said, but it said the ducks are free at the park. They don't want you to know this. There's 50 ducks.
0: The ducks at the park are free. There's no limit on how many ducks you can take. You can. I have 500.
10: That's not how you open
0: ducks.
10: A can of pickles.
1: All right, so you still got some more clips. Do you want me to go through some of mine, or you want to get back to yours? We got so many different routes and avenues. Oh, crap. I'm talking with my mouth full of pickles. Let me pause that. We got so many different routes and avenues we can take with the weird food angle.
4: Let's have Bird lead us through his weird foods while you eat pickles, because I'm really loving this.
1: Let's do it.
0: My weird foods after that. There is this man who runs a very regular top 10 channel. He's just an Australian, but he has something to say about rice, and the clip is just labeled rice.
3: I love the catchphrase, which is fries want it.
12: This is a really shocking news story, which is going viral right now.
1: Wait a minute.
0: Fries,
1: it sounds like two people are talking
0: at
1: once.
0: Ketchup wants to be it.
1: Hang on. What is this the right clip?
3: I love the catchphrase, which is fries want it.
12: This is a really shocking news story, which is going viral right now. So, we all know that China is the world's largest distributor of rice. And there's factories in China that are making rice.
1: What? Rice can be made in factories?
0: So, what he goes on to explain is that in China, there are factories that make rice by making teeny tiny rice grains out of plastic bags, essentially, and putting in the protein of rice, and that then they bag it and sell it. They bag it and sell it to everywhere in the world that would eat rice, which is most countries. But the toll of eating 2 bowls of that rice is ending up being eating an entire plastic bag.
1: Okay, so if I'm understanding this right, rice is not an economically sound crop.
0: No, the only economically sound crop is air and water, as long as there's no fluoride in the water.
4: Dude, the air is a crop? What the fuck are you talking
1: true,
4: about? Air is a
1: true.
4: Crop?
1: I like this guy.
0: I can't.
4: Air is not a crop.
0: Are you saying air is not a crop? Well, how dare you?
1: You never heard of crop dusting
4: about?
1: When you fart in the air? Crop. Why do you think they call it crop dusting? Yeah.
4: Yeah, I wasn't thinking about that. All right, what's your next clip, Bird? What's the next clip?
0: The next clip I have is how I am like fry sauce. Is because everyone wants to be fry sauce. It was the one that was playing over the rice clip, but I may have messed up and overexported them.
1: I definitely played the rice clip, and there was like two. It sounded like two clips at once.
0: Well then,
1: but this
0: see.
1: Is the fry sauce one we already did, right?
0: That is the one
3: gourmet
0: we already did.
3: Fry sauce, premium dipping sauce.
6: Fries don't need sauce necessarily.
2: Is it like burger sauce?
1: Is it like burger sauce? Okay, so it leads right into
0: burger
1: it, right?
0: Sauce.
1: So yeah.
6: Fries don't need sauce necessarily.
2: Is it like burger sauce?
1: Burger sores. Burger sores are what happens when you eat too many burgers and you start getting sores all over your arms, legs, and chest. Sorry, I'm a little drunk. Sorry, so fry sauce leads into burger sauce.
0: No, I'm not drunk enough for this.
1: So fry sauce leads into burger sauce, I'm assuming. Now we got the burger
0: fry
1: sauce.
0: Fry sauce.
1: Fry sauce.
0: Fry sauce.
1: Burger sauce. Fryanosaurus Rex.
0: I'm I'm sorry, fellas. I'm just in a really dark place right now. For some reason, I can't withdraw myself out from the throes of
10: despair. Can I give you a cookie?
0: Despair. It's just here. Cookies don't do jack shit. Cookies do nothing. The only thing that does things is making jambalaya for my friends.
7: Way down south, they got a jambalaya.
0: Way down south, jambalaya is a new thing to me. I've very recently acquired the ingredients to make it. The recipe I was reading said that the only thing you really need is fry sauce.
1: Fear itself.
0: Fry sauce. Fear itself.
7: All right, so fry sauce again.
0: Fry sauce.
5: Gourmet fry sauce, premium dipping sauce.
6: Fries don't need sauce necessarily.
2: Is it like burger sauce?
7: Burger sauce. All right, so that brings us to burger sauce.
2: It's burger sauce.
0: Burger sauce.
7: Can I save this clip for my own use?
4: Yeah, that's great. Sauce. She somehow says it's stupider than the first one.
7: British people are not even. British people are not even human.
0: British people aren't real. They ruined my favorite baking show recently.
7: Wife has been watching The Great British Bake Off.
0: That's the exact show I'm talking about.
7: And I want to shoot someone. I want to shoot someone. And then, like, after that show ended, she was like, now I'm watching The Great British Pottery Off or something. And there's some show on HBO where a bunch of British people make, like, pottery. It's horrible. And you can't even eat pottery.
0: The only thing you can do worthwhile with pottery is throw it on the ground or, you know, at other people. They only exist to be broken. You can look at them, you can fix them with nice gold, but ultimately, pottery exists to be broken. It is just there to be knocked over.
7: Burger sores.
0: Burger Dumble. Sores.
7: Dumble sores, Harry Pottery.
0: Tubby wants to be a free elf.
7: You know, this is a totally off-topic aside, but I almost got into a physical... Well, that's an exaggeration. People got really mad at me when I saw the Deathly Hallows in theaters and laughed my ass off, like, out loud when Dobby died in the movie.
0: It's the funniest scene in cinema history. Really, the only thing worth capitalizing off of is the pain of the people around you. There's nothing else. And the only way you can truly express your love through cooking is to make it as spicy as possible. Throw in 3 jalapenos, 5 serrano peppers, and a habanero.
2: It's burger sauce!
0: Burgers.
7: Burger sauce. Burger
4: sauce. The episode is burger sauce.
7: Burger sauce, Rick. Yeah, burger sauce. Dude, British people are so ridiculous. I'm glad you guys aren't British. I've had British people on as guests, and I like them, but, you know, I'll leave it at that.
4: You wouldn't trust them with your children. Like, to babysit? Like, British people? Never. They lost the whole country once.
7: Yeah, we beat them in a war for a reason. Okay, so we've done rice, fry sauce, and burger sauce.
0: Burger sauce.
7: So we got juice or Elvis sandwich. Juice.
0: I can't recall what it's about.
8: We have fruit juices. So we all know that fruit juices can come in a lot of different flavors. And some of these can be quite exotic and others not so much.
7: Are the only people that have cooking shows British?
0: No, actually. I'll be having a cooking show very soon. It's going to be called Whatcha Cookin'? And Monday, Wednesday, and Friday, you can catch me cooking. But...
7: Well, I'll watch it because I'm just excited to have somebody who's not British do it.
4: Oh my god. That should be your gimmick. Hey, I'm not British, but I am cooking.
0: I am not fucking Gordon Ramsay.
4: Well, we don't do it in a British accent or it defeats the purpose.
7: I might hear this one more time, just in case I missed it.
8: We have fruit juices. So we all know that fruit juices can come in a lot of different flavors, and some of these can be quite exotic and others not so much.
7: What are the ones that aren't so much? Like, I know what exotic
0: aren't
7: juices
0: so much
7: are.
0: Exotic. Well, yeah. The most common juice is apple, and very common, the big companies, big juice, if you will. Big juice will dilute their good juices, such as mango or blackberry, which
7: is
0: seem...
7: Big juice? Is that like George Soros?
0: No. I would never say
1: oh,
0: that. Juice.
1: J-U-I-C-E, not J-E-W-S. Gotcha.
0: No. I love Israel. I love Israel. It's a good place. But really, the
1: No, hang on. Big juice. Now I got to correct my mistake real quick.
13: Juice rock! I love Jews!
1: All right. Sorry. Go ahead.
0: As a small-headed individual myself, I appreciate the recognition. Though, back to juice. Big Juice just wants you to be drinking apple juice all the time. Because they'll tell you that apples are the only way to drink... I'm gonna...
1: Are you fairly high? I feel like you might be a little high.
0: I'm a little high, cool. I'm a little drunk, but...
14: Nice. This is so funny, holy shit!
0: It's got nothing to do with anything I'm doing right now.
14: Alright, what's the next clip?
0: The next clip, the Elvis sandwich.
1: The Elvis sandwich. Give me
0: the
1: a
0: Elvis backgrounder. Sandwich. Now, the Elvis sandwich, we all know what that is. It's peanut butter, jelly, bacon, and white bread.
1: I had no idea. I've never heard of this.
0: Ah, well, you see, the king popularized it after realizing that he could remain attractive and young like a soldier, though he wanted to just eat what he wanted all the time. And as a result of that...
1: How'd that work out for him?
0: He died on the toilet of cholesterol poisoning. And we all miss him for it. Or he didn't die. He's still kicking around there, if I'm to believe the tabloids. Though, these people seem so astounded by the combination of banana, peanut butter, and jelly. And all it is a sandwich.
1: It's banana, bacon, peanut butter, and jelly?
0: I'm sorry, yes. Banana, bacon, peanut butter, and jelly.
1: I had no idea about any of this, but this sounds like something I should try.
0: It's a wonderful sandwich. I've made it many times myself. It's what I eat 3 times a day. For a long time, I was focusing on just eating meat, a la the Jordan Peterson diet. But like Joe Rogan says, that is not a sustainable way to live. And you have to eat
1: it. Yeah, look what
0: things.
1: Happened to Jordan Peterson. He fucking lost his shit. He was addicted to benzos. He almost died, and nobody's heard from him since.
0: See, I'm addicted to benzos, about to die, and nobody's heard from me since, but here I am on this podcast.
1: Well, fair enough.
14: The Elvis sandwich. This is very exciting.
15: I really love, like, banana and peanut butter and bacon, but the thought of them together is a little strange.
1: What?
4: Man, that's a pretty weird food. What's your weirdest food?
1: Me or Bird?
4: You, not Bird. I would never ask him a question. I don't talk to him.
1: I like Bird. So far, I'm having a good time with this guy. And you.
4: Yeah, this is a blast.
1: Well, I do have a clip about the science of digestion and how digestion works in relation to the human body, if you want to hear that.
4: Do you want to put Bird on the spot and try to have him define it first?
1: Sure.
4: Hey, Bird, how does digestion work?
0: Well, you see, you eat food, it goes into your lower intestine, and then it comes out of your body in sweat.
4: Yeah, but why?
0: What do you mean, why?
4: Yeah, like, where does all the food go?
0: The food goes into your sweat, and it is exuded out of your body.
4: No, food's not water. Food's not water.
0: Well, you see, like Kim Jong-un, I'm a man who does not shit.
1: Kim Jong-un?
4: Okay.
0: Are you different?
4: Kim Jong-un? No.
0: You don't shit either, is that what you're telling me?
4: No, I don't eat food.
0: You're correct. You don't eat food.
4: Right, I don't eat food. Remember my bit from earlier? Don't eat food. What now?
0: I don't remember anything, ever.
4: All right, let's moving on.
1: Well, as far digestion. As, like, can you give me a speech again now that you're talking about not pooping or anything? Just,
0: Not just pooping like, is the most American thing poop. You can do. I will never poop. No one will ever catch me poop. The only thing I need to do is sweat, bleed, and cry like a man. As an American man, the only thing I really need is a beautiful
1: woman.
0: Wait, no,
1: this is the North Korean national anthem, so you have to be like, as a North Korean man.
0: As a North Korean man, the only thing I need is the breath in my lungs and the belief of my countrymen. There is no other thing that satisfies me more than my dear leader recognizing me for doing my best at running a convenience store. I have so much food. I love to eat the food. It tastes great, and I don't only eat air all of the time. Water tastes good too, and I am not deprived of food or water.

0: is much different than any humans. I'm a bird, so I only eat eggs.
1: Wait, birds? Wait, how does that work? Birds eat eggs?
0: Only eggs and nothing
1: Isn't
0: else.
1: Isn't that cannibalism?
2: That's fucked. Yeah.
1: I thought they ate worms and shit.
2: You only eat bugs. What do you mean you only eat eggs?
0: Well, bugs are a really quick, easy way to get some protein, but the real protein lies in the eggs.
1: Okay, well, let me play my clip of how the science behind the human digestive system.
3: Run with me on this. If you eat food, you crap out your butt, right?
4: Yeah.
3: All right, now keep it with me here. It gets a little complicated. If you eat food and crap out your butt, then maybe if you stuck food in your butt, you would crap out your mouth. Food goes in the mouth, comes out the butt. Food goes in the butt, comes out the mouth.
1: And that episode proved that if you stick food in your mouth, I mean, shit, fuck, I'm drunk. If you stick food up your ass, you'll crap out your mouth.
0: My next move is to immediately make a rotisserie chicken stuffed with beautiful potatoes, carrots, and onions, and immediately shoving it up my ass so that my body can truly digest how it's meant to.
1: You know, no kayfabe, like, no bullshit. Apparently, if you stick, like, LSD or DMT up your ass, it kicks in way faster than when it would in your with your mouth, like, suppository pills.
2: I haven't tried this yet, but I will.
1: No, it's like suppository. There's a reason, like, there's a whole classification in medicine of suppository, which means you showed up your ass.
2: Yeah, that makes sense. I'm going to have to put some acid in my butt.
1: I haven't done any. Well, with acid, if you hold
2: just
1: it in your hand long enough, you'll start tripping. But
2: yeah.
1: All right, I got a. I don't know. You guys may or may not know what this is from. It was literally my childhood and many of my friends. I'm not sure how old you guys are, but here's some tips.
2: 22
1: on...
2: and 21.
1: Oh, okay.
0: I'm 21
1: well, I'm 27,
0: and he's 22.
1: So. Nice. I'm 20. No, I'm not 27. I'm drunk is what I am. I'm 26. This might be a little bit before your guys' time, but back when Flash animation ruled the internet, interactive Flash animation websites, Homestar Runner, these are Strong Bad's tips on what to look for in slumber party food.
5: The next thing to consider when going to a slumber party is the menu. Typical slumber party fare includes things like 6-foot party sub, an exorbitant amount of pizza, and at least enough Skittles and red cream soda to make your spit hurt. But if you get over there and they're like having a meal at a table and they're serving like chicken in a pan or some salad and a glass of milk to drink, you better start running. They're like having salad and a glass of milk to drink.
1: Do you guys know about Homestar Runner?
0: My father informed me of it briefly. The only character he leaned on me was I'm so spacey. I already forgot the character's name. But the one that was just talking with a really gruff voice.
1: Strong Bad.
0: Strong Bad, yeah.
1: Yeah, he answers. Like you could, back in the day, you could send an email to Strong Bad and they would make a whole cartoon based on your email. It was the shit, man. That was my childhood, bro.
0: My childhood largely consisted of Thomas the Tank Engine, which is how you know I'm autistic. I have since moved on. I've since moved on to Hell on Wheels, which is a slightly more adult show about trains. The difference Ooh. Being everyone's wearing suits and shooting people all the time instead of there being
1: that put
0: a
1: you,
0: dangerous diesel engine.
1: I don't want to put you on the spot, but where do you line up with the Trump train since we're talking trains?
0: Choo-choo all the way, motherfucker.
6: You must be hungry. Here, have a taquito.
7: No thanks.
8: You got to keep those refrigerated, taquito.
6: I know, that's why I only eat the middle.
7: Taquito, don't put that in your mouth, please.
2: That's what

0: snorting sounds like.
1: You know, is everything all right?
2: It's only blood. It's just natural. I'm not meant to live long.
3: Poor boy.
1: All right. Well, on that note, we should probably hit the hay.
0: That's amazing. I would never vote. And if you vote for Trump, you're probably racist, right, Bird? Are you racist?
4: I'm not racist, though I will be voting for Joe Jorgensen.
0: You come on, voting.
5: I'm voting for Kanye, man. Because I'm in Tennessee, so Trump's going to win anyways.
0: Yeah, I'm voting for Kanye. The birthday party. Woo!
5: Birthday party.
0: I'm just not voting. I'm just going to go to sleep and not wake up early.
5: Oh, okay. Can I tell you Kanye West's story?
4: Absolutely.
5: Okay, so the first year I went to Bonnaroo in Tennessee, the music festival they have out here, Kanye West was one of the headliners. It was like the lineup was great. Like 100 out of the 100 artists, like 50 of them, I was like, fuck yeah. So when Kanye, like 6 years before, was the first time he was at Bonnaroo, and he pissed everybody at Bonnaroo off because Pearl Jam got held up 2 hours coming on stage, like in 2007 or six or whenever he was on before then at Bonnaroo.
0: Yeah.
5: And he like threw some kind of tantrum. So Pearl Jam got held up by 2 hours. So the second time he came, the first year I was there, everybody, like there was like, 100,000 people there, and you saw people all over the place with t-shirts that just said, fuck Kanye. And this was this was back in, like, I think it was 2013 was the year, if I'm not mistaken.
0: Yeah, Yeezus was really controversial.
5: Yeah, and it wasn't really that, the fuck, because like there was, I mean, you saw chicks with their tits out all over the place. There was drugs all over the place, like any kind of drug you wanted. This was back before the DEA found out about Bonnaroo. So it wasn't anything to do with controversy. It was more the fact that Kanye fucked over Bonnaroo last time he was there because he threw a tantrum and fucked up the lineup.
0: Are you, did you see that they're doing?
5: Sorry, go ahead.
0: Oh, no, I was probably about to distract from the main story. I'll let you finish.
5: Well, yeah, but the bottom line is the fuck Kanye t-shirts were everywhere, but then there's the South Park episode, if you remember the fish sticks, where Kanye doesn't get the joke. He's a gay fish.
0: Gay fish. He's a gay fish.
5: You like fish sticks? You like putting fish sticks in your mouth? What are you, a gay fish? And it's like, apparently everyone gets the joke except artist Kanye West. Well, at Bonnaroo, people had not only taken the time to print out hundreds of these fuck Kanye t-shirts, there were gay fish signs that people had on sticks in the audience. And it was like,
0: that's awesome.
5: Like Kanye, the South Park version of Kanye humping a fish, or like Kanye's actual face on a fish. And there were, those signs were all over, especially at the front of the crowd. And Kanye saw them and he threw a hissy fit at that show. It was, I've never seen anything like it. It was pretty wild. It was on his Yeezus tour. I can't even remember why Kanye got brought up. No. Oh, voting for Kanye. Yeah, I'm voting for Kanye. That's what it is.
0: Hell yeah. I was going to go to Bonnaroo. That's in that's around Manchester, Tennessee, right? I think the live event.
5: Yeah, no, it's in Manchester.
0: YouTube,
5: have you ever been? So you've been around there before then. If you know where Manchester is, you've definitely been in Tennessee.
0: Yeah, I've been through there. I was going to go to Bonnaroo this year because, like, we're in Virginia right now. We just landed here. But, you know, with all the COVID stuff, Bonnaroo got canceled.
5: Right.
0: It's live. I think it's live tomorrow on the internet, though.
5: Actually. What's live?
0: Bonnaroo. Oh, well, the virtual version of it.
5: I didn't know they were doing that.
0: A dumb COVID version.
5: I just know all my friends that bought, like, tickets canceled. Like, they got the refunds or whatever.
0: COVID's been fucking hard this year as far as, like, anybody who works in the live entertainment sector or music. We just got off of a tour back in August where we did 15 cities in 19 days. But it's the only tour I was able to do this year, and it was originally planned for, like, March. So,
5: while we're on the music topic, what's the best way to link you guys? Because on our website, when I post the episode, I want to be able to link everybody to be able to find all the shit you guys are working on, all your music and all that.
0: Of course. ASCPresents.com is my website, and that's always the best place to find me. But as Vizier, V-I-Z-I-E-R, you can find me everywhere the music is. 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
5: Is your name Riley?
0: Whatever. Yeah, Riley. ASC okay, so Riley, Riley Lux, and
5: I've been following you on Twitter for forever, but I was always confused about what the moniker was.
0: Yeah. That makes sense. Cool. Vizier is just my rap name. But yeah, ASC Riley is kind of what I go by. ASC
5: it's just because it bled in, because like the R it ends that, but also starts the Riley. So I was like, I didn't know what to call you when you came on.
0: Comedian Ryan Long calls me like Acer.
5: Hell yeah. Hell yeah. So I don't know how, like we had Patriot J on, and we've had some other musicians on. I don't know how your copyright works or anything, but is there any like song in particular or anything, if you're down, that you want me to play at the end of the episode or something so that people can hear something before I link to it?
0: Yeah, sure. I'll send you a link to it, but it's going to be a song called Juiced Up. It's Juiced by Up. Me and my, well, I guess it's a song I feature on. I have a musical project called Vizier and the Golden Witch with a friend of mine, YouTuber Digibro, who raps as Trials of the Golden Witch. So this will actually be a Trials of the Golden Witch song that I feature on, but it's called Juiced Up, and I'll send that to you.
5: Hell yeah. All right, so I didn't mean to derail the food conversation with a Bonnaroo story about Kanye and no why worries. I'm voting. That's literally telling that story almost made me talk myself out of the fact that I'm voting for Kanye, because that was Kanye right. back when he was like a drama queen. I feel like Kanye now is a different person, but I'm still voting for him, so fuck it. Like, what could go wrong?
0: I'll definitely vote for Kanye. He's out there fighting right now against the music industry.
5: With Trump being president, and it's pretty much the same, other than a bunch of people being butthurt.
0: Yeah, that's true. Kanye is, like, fighting for independent artists right now. And he's the only billionaire I've ever heard say that a music industry record label contract is a bad thing, so...
5: Like last week, I think it was on Nick Cannon's podcast. Nick Cannon was like, people are accusing you of working for the Republicans or working for Trump to siphon Joe, but like they're paying you to siphon votes from Joe Biden. He's like, can't nobody pay me? I got more money than Trump. And it's like, he fucking does. It's true.
0: That Cannon class was dope. Yeah. Kanye's come a long way from like the 2013 era of him, for sure.
5: Yeah, people remember him as like
0: be president. Like the
5: hold up, I'm gonna let you finish. But that's not like the Kanye I'm thinking of when I'm voting for him. I'm thinking of the Kanye that like is really like speaking truth to power. And you notice like back when he was doing that, they weren't saying like, oh, he's mentally ill. But now when he's like challenging the corporate power structure, now he's like mentally ill. And I don't know. I think it's just so disingenuous the way he's being treated.
4: I agree. My grandmother and great-grandmother grew up working in, the term at the time was insane asylums, but mental hospitals, where at the time it was horrific standards, but I would rather see it be more of a place to help the people who can't help themselves, type of thing, because there are a lot of humans. Oh man, I got real sappy real quick.
5: What's sappy about humans? We're all humans.
4: We are all humans. You are. I feel like a bird though. Like I'll do. yeah, I know. Man, fuck. I chugging more beer.
5: Dude, amazing. I'm out of beer. I'm going to have to make myself a drink. Can you guys hold down the fort while I do that?
0: Oh, yeah, we can. Hey, Bird, I want you to just go ahead and talk about the first birthday you remember eating at and what the cuisine was.
4: The first birthday I remember eating at was when I was 4 years old. And what we had was... It was at a Chuck E. Cheese.
5: Spilling things.
4: No, It was at a Chuck E. Cheese. My cousin has a birthday 4 days away from me, and so it was a joint birthday type affair. Ultimately, I don't mind celebrating my birthday because it's not about me. It's about celebrating with other people, the surviving of what we have all done. But it was Chuck E. Cheese. It was very basic. There was pizza, just regular cheese pizza, regular pepperoni pizza. And so I just, like...
0: Most of your sentences have ended with...
4: I know!
0: Why?
4: Because I don't know how to end sentences.
0: This is the best live stream I've ever been a part of. We got to start live streaming before. It's like putting you on the spot. It's hilarious to see the consequence of. Because, like, it's fine. Just say whatever you want. It's only live internet radio.
4: I really have to pee. I'll be back shortly.
0: You could have gone to the bathroom at any time. Don't give 21-year-olds alcohol. They're not old enough yet.

0: holding down the fort. Right now, I'm sitting in a chair.
1: I just made a big old mess.
0: Awesome. The other guy had to go to the bathroom. 21-year-olds are too young to drink. Well, they just need to have gotten more practice.
1: This is my first time trying Reyka vodka.
0: Oh, delightful.
1: It is brewed in Iceland, filtered through fresh lava rocks from volcanoes. And brewed with Arctic spring water.
0: Amazing. Did you hear that, bird? He's drinking an Irish alcohol, an Irish vodka point in lava rocks. Oh, Iceland. Icelandish. Iceland.
1: Even better, because you know what Iceland did?
0: What?
1: Instead of arresting poor people, they arrested all the bankers.
0: Okay, that's
1: fucked over their economy.
0: That's awesome. What do you think of the Icelandic economy, bird?
2: I've never been to Iceland, but I think that all bankers should be jailed.
1: Well, that's what that's Iceland did. They locked up the bankers. I will be back inside in a second. I'm outside pissing and smoking a cigarette. This is the bonus content that won't be in the actual episode that gets posted on Spotify and iTunes and all that. This will be the part where everybody takes a bathroom break.
0: Cool.
1: Yeah. Also, you have to forgive me because I've been live streaming since, what time is it now? 9:30? I've been live streaming for 7.5 hours now, so I'm also kind of delirious.
0: Yeah, that's big. I'd never do that. That's so epic. Bird, why don't you live stream?
1: I don't know if you guys know who, like, TJ Kirk and Paul Zigo, like the Drunken Peasants guys, or now they do Deep Fat Fried. You know who they are?
2: I do. They're how I got into the internet, really, was the Drunken Peasants, and specifically Paul Zigo. Paul Zigo is a large influence on who I am.
1: Yeah,
0: I met Bird because of the overlap from Drunken Peasants to the Dick Show fan base.
2: Yeah, I haven't caught up.
1: So you, TJ Kirk's been on Rogan twice now.
2: Really?
1: Rogan will have him back on.
2: I hope so as well. Now that Rogan's living in Texas, they're a lot closer, so it wouldn't be as much of an issue. If I remember correctly, they're in Louisiana.
1: They've done 48 hour long live streams, so 10 hours is nothing.
0: We had a friend who was on some of those live streams. Yeah, Alan Foster from a show called Not for Human Consumption. That the first 120 episodes of that show are like one of my favorite podcasts, but he passed away at a big fan meetup. So but, yeah, he used to work with the Drunken Peasants. Small world, small world. Small internets, you know? We also know Larry from that Larry show.
1: Yeah. Okay. So before we wrap up with the food, because I just have a couple.
0: Hell yeah.
1: Well, I don't know. I can shelf them, honestly. They're just clips of Alex Jones talking about how the food is poisoned.
0: Oh, I love Alex Jones. That's a good idea.
1: Man, by the way, this Reyka vodka is like the first vodka I've had in a long time that I can just sip on straight. Usually I don't like drinking vodka without a juice or something.
2: I've been working with a big bottle of cheap gin that I got on the hip-hop tour, and very honestly, most of the time I just like to be sipping Booker's. My father gave it to me for my 21st birthday, and it's cask strength, so you really do have to be sipping it. Reyka, right? Is it?
1: Yeah, it's pretty good.
2: Icelandic.
1: I never tried it till right now.
2: That's very interesting. How, cracked a bottle open.
1: Some of our episodes are kind of like this, where it's just like a hang with a couple clips, and then some of our episodes we've done
0: deep format stuff.
1: We did like a what?
0: Like a deeper format, so like studying stuff and bringing that in and
1: Yeah, like the first episode we did was MK Ultra, and I literally went on the CIA.gov website and printed out like 30 pages of documents and then pulled a bunch of clips or like for the HARP episode, like it, like usually like just because I am kind of conspiratorial minded, that's like where I go deep into stuff. But like with I mean, I like weird food as a topic, but I just didn't know what to, I it's not my forte, so I didn't know what to pull. I didn't know what to really do with it.
2: Initially, the reason I had a lot of issue with pulling clips was that the concept of weird food as a chef is a little hard to tackle, because as a chef, part of the goal is to be eating everything all the time, being trying constant things.
0: I didn't know what else to pick. I just picked weird food.
1: I like it. I know. It's. I honestly really like it because it's like our goal with the podcast was to be... you never know what you're going to expect episode to episode. So like, it's not always a conspiracy topic, but that's just like what we're interested in. So that's usually what it ends up being. But like, I mean, we did a 6-hour long episode about beer.
0: Have you done anything on like Waco yet? Like cult stuff?
1: No, we need to, yeah,
0: that's
1: another
0: one. If you ever decide to do that one, that's the one you should invite Bird back for.
2: I'm very interested in that type of stuff. The first road trip I ever took, I went to Waco, and because I'm a dumbass, I was $4 short of the entrance fee. And so I had to drive in, see the entire grounds, and drive out because it was $4. Yeah.
1: There was a $4 entrance fee to see Waco?
2: The entrance fee is actually about $10. They don't receive any government funding.
1: Wait a minute, how old did you say you are?
2: I'm 21. At the time, I was 19.
1: So you're not talking about when Waco burnt down?
2: No, I'm talking about the current property.
1: I was you would have been a baby. Okay.
2: Exactly. A lot of the reason I'm interested in this stuff is that it did happen while I was not very conscious of things, and there are incredible... There are injustices towards humans. Like, David Koresh was just a dude, for the most part.
1: He might have been an idiot, but he didn't deserve for his whole congregation to be killed by the government.
2: Absolutely. The recent Netflix episodic of Waco, I think, it may not be completely accurate because no historical, like, docu-pics are that accurate. But in not being alive at the time, I was not aware of a lot of the things that happened, like specifically Koresh standing on top of the house and playing the guitar. And I don't know, growing up, there are these very large abuses of government power that, because I'm from California, I look at it and go, well, the government must be doing things correctly. They have infrastructure. They know what they're doing. But the only way I can really look at it is they can't. I don't remember who it was, but very recently I saw a tweet that said to, imagine that the government is doing the best they can right now, and that they're doing the best to prevent everything that's happened, the riots and the protesting and just the destruction we're seeing. Forest fires, even, yeah. I saw a map that was, it was showing where the forest fires were in comparison to Canada, and they just don't go up into Canada for some reason.
1: And they don't go down to Mexico.
2: Yeah, and it's...
1: Directed energy weapons, bro. They can start fires with satellites. That's why the houses get melted and the trees around them are fine.
0: Yeah.
1: I'm back in now if you want to just finish up with these food Alex Jones clips.
0: Yeah, let's do that.
1: Yeah, I would love to do this again because I got plenty to say about the whole Waco thing. One quick comment on Waco. Actually, fuck this. I'm still on my phone. I'm going to switch back to the mic. One second. One thing about Waco is, you know the conspiracy theory that Bill Hicks faked his death and became Alex Jones?
2: I had not been aware of that. No. Is that...
1: Oh, the whole Bill Hicks thing is...
2: What's the line of thought there?
1: It's bullshit, but it's like a big... It's been a meme for a long time. I don't know if you're... I'm a big fan of Bill Hicks, always have been. So there's this line of thought that Bill Hicks actually is Alex Jones because they're both from Austin, Texas, and...
3: they look kind of similar and they have similar views and they knew some of the same people. And Alex Jones really got famous around the time that Bill Hicks died. But the easiest way to debunk that theory, which this won't mean much to you since you don't know about the whole Bill Hicks is Alex Jones thing. The way to debunk that is that they both covered Waco. Bill Hicks was there covering Waco and talking shit about Waco, and so was Alex Jones. And even though they both look really similar around that era, they're not the same person because they were both there doing doing Waco coverage. Anyway, that ties us perfectly into Alex Jones on food.
4: This is the ultimate secret, and it's about to be exposed. I have hundreds of government documents, textbooks, white papers, where for over 80 years, the elite of the Western world have talked about adulterating food and water to sicken and sterilize the population for the purpose of eugenics. It's all covered in the book Ecoscience, written by the White House science czar John P. Holdren, where they talk about a planetary police state to carry out the forced sterilization. They also talk about covert systems in the water and food to sterilize the population. Now, this was written decades ago, before he was White House science czar. Now, suddenly, the stuff in this book is all over the news. They're selling it to the public as if it's a good thing. You see here before you what an average person would buy when they went shopping at the store.
3: So in the video of this, Alex Jones is sitting there with like fucking white bread and like Diet Coke and just a bunch of fucking junk food all around his desk. And he's like, this is what the average person would buy at the store. But he's right. And this is old school. It's old school Alex Jones, too.
0: Fuck yeah.
4: They're selling
0: the poor
4: it to the
0: people
4: public
0: are stupid
4: as if it's a good thing. You see here before you what an average person would buy when they went shopping at the store. Not everything here is bad for you, but much of it has compounds and artificial chemicals that have been added that are extremely toxic and bad for your health. And they have known this the entire time, and they have approved them for use.
3: So then after this, he goes into a bunch of different examples. First one being aspartame, which is horrible, horrible for you, but as he says, is in everything. So when you guys, just because I'm conspiratorial minded already, right, talked about weird foods, this was the kind of weird foods I thought of.
4: Let's start with aspartame.
0: I should have brought it for that.
4: You cannot go to the grocery store now and buy any type of even regular sugar gum that hasn't had aspartame added to it. In the 1970s, Searle tried to get it approved, and they couldn't. It took them three separate times because in their own studies with monkeys, large portions of them that were fed it died and contracted cancer. Now we have mainstream news articles, and the EU has done a major study finding lower birth weights, early birth, and yes, miscarriages from women that drink aspartame-laden soft drinks like Coke Zero. What is aspartame? It is the fecal matter of the E. coli bacteria. They took it and genetically engineered it. They can feed it toxic waste, and then it defecates aspartame. And it has so many bad health effects, it's just unspeakable.
3: That's actually amazing. 100% provably correct. Aspartame, like, everybody kind of inherently knows aspartame is not good for you, but what they right don't know is that it is the fecal matter of the E. coli, which, you know, like, anytime E. coli gets into the chicken or the salads, there's a giant recall. It happens almost every year nationwide. So why would you want your sweetener to be the fecal matter, biological waste of genetically modified E. coli? Because that's what aspartame is and where it's synthesized from.
2: In my experience, the people I've seen drink aspartame are the people in my family who would like to vote for Joe Biden. And to me, that means that aspartame is a negative drug and you should not be taking it. You should only be drinking water and eating vegetables and fruits.
3: The way I agree. And the way Joe Biden talks, he's probably been on aspartame for a while.
4: Well, let's just go ahead.
3: So, here's Alex on McDonald's.
4: Let's just go ahead and move away from aspartame and talk about McDonald's and chicken McNuggets. Now, I remember a decade ago or so reading health advisories claiming that a form of plastic that's used in silly putty, basically a type of silicone, was in the chicken McNuggets, but also in many other TV dinners and other foods. It is illegal in every other nation in the world to add these chemicals to the food, but it's not in the United States. The big secret is all of this was done by design by the FDA. Look at all the drugs they've approved, and then it comes out later that they knowingly approve them when these drugs are causing heart attacks and cancer.
0: See, that's why I don't eat food.
4: In the Nuremberg trials, it came out that the Nazis were adding sodium fluoride to the water supply in the labor camps and death camps to make the population more docile and controllable. There had been hundreds of university studies before Hitler even came to power. This is a form of forced medication. They admit that one part per million of sodium fluoride more than doubles the chance of bone cancer in boys and men.
2: Yeah, I'm wholly against putting chemicals in the water because a section of the population is viewed as needing the chemicals in the water. If those people need the chemicals, just give them the chemicals. But
3: it's considered a conspiracy theory now that that China did it in their gulags, that Russia did it in the Soviet Union to dumb down the population, that Hitler did it in Germany. Putting fluoride in the water to lower the IQ and make people more docile and make them live less longer. And you always hear hippies go like, yeah, man, fluoride calcifies your pineal gland. I don't know about that, but I do know that, like Alex said, in the Nuremberg trials, it came out in court documents that they were putting fluoride in the water. China did it. Russia did it. And they all did it when they were rounding people up and killing them. So why the fuck is the United States doing this, and why did Knoxville, Tennessee, where I live real close to, and a couple other counties in the United States, when the county voted to remove fluoride from the water, why did the federal government step in and say, no, you're keeping it in there?
2: Well, exactly. Where I grew up in San Marcos, California, there was a motion on the ballot to put fluoride specifically in the water. And though
3: to take it out?
2: To put it in. Or
3: what the fuck?
2: Yeah, it was San Marcos is a very insular community that hasn't really been affected.
3: I'm gonna let you finish, but Beyonce had the best record of all time.
2: Exactly. So there was a measure when I was about 16 years old that said we should put fluoride in the water. And at the time, I hadn't done a lot of research into fluoride. And so I had argued with a hippie woman, like you had described, about why a random picture she had posted was not actually fluoride that they were putting in the water. It was some other chemical compound that more or less was... It wasn't just fluoride, and because of my young, naive, 16-year-old Californian brain, I figured, well, they must only be putting fluoride in the water. And that's a big issue with growing up in California, is you develop a trust in the government, as opposed to the social contract of it all, whereas... Like, we are all self-assuring our own continuance. A lot of my family has an issue with the feeling of safety, and that safety is the first and foremost thing. But I feel that no matter what you do, you are unsafe. There is no method of safety. And the only thing you can do to alleviate that for the people around you, at least in my case, is to cook good food and... Really, just cook good food, tell people about it, make a cocktail every now and then. Personally, my favorite cocktail.
3: Hell yeah, dude, that's, you're speaking my language.
2: Absolutely. What's your favorite cocktail, for example?
3: Oh, God. well, let me run you down. I'll try to make this as quick as possible. The first time I ever had cocktails, my buddy Ruffner had turned 21. And absolutely. I hadn't never really drank any. I really wasn't drinking at all when I was 21, around that, like a couple months ahead of him. So we took him to the restaurant, and we ordered everything on the menu that seemed ridiculous, which pissed the bartenders off. We all ended up working at this restaurant later on, which makes it even more funny. But we ordered the surfer on acid. We ordered liquid cocaine. What is a surfer on acid?
2: Oh, man.
3: I don't know how you make any of that because I was never a bartender, but he was later. So if he was here, he could tell you. But surfer on acid, liquid cocaine, liquid marijuana, just all the like most ridiculous shit on the drink menu that we could.
2: On my 21st birthday, the first thing I tried to order was a flaming Dr. Pepper because I'd heard about it in a Hannibal Buress bit, I believe. He mentioned.
3: Are you aware of the movie Hot Rod?
2: I'm not.
3: He orders a flaming Dr. Pepper, drops the shots in, and he goes, boom, there's the flavor.
2: Boom, there's the flavor. See, thankfully, before I had my 21st birthday, I had a 21st birthday celebration in which we drove up. We were living in Twin Falls, Idaho at the time, and we drove up to Boise, Idaho to just generally be around, record things, longboard. That's my type thing. And on the way back, we were trying to find someone who would take a shot with me. I had a very large bottle of Beefeater gin, which is good, but it's very London dry and not a whole lot of other flavors like you would find like in gin. Bombay. Like,
3: can we do a sidebar real quick before you finish
2: Absolutely.
3: This? What's the deal with gin? Like, I always hear people say, like, the good thing about gin is you don't people won't smell the alcohol on your breath. Is there another good thing about gin besides that? Because gin... like, to me, it tastes like ass.
2: Gin definitely, it does kind of taste like ass and rubbing alcohol, but the real interesting part about gin, if you look at things like Bombay Sapphire, they have a very unique way of distilling the gin.
3: I work at a liquor store, and we sell a lot of that.
2: Yeah, it's one of the most popular gins there is. Personally, I really like Big Gin, which is, so the way they make gin, or at least the way I'm aware, they make Bombay, is that they will distill the grain spirits out from the juniper, and then they'll have the grain spirits, and they will hold the grain spirits above a random mix of flavors that they have. The reason I have a lot of issue with Bombay is it's like six different flavors slammed into one juniper drink. The reason I like Big Gin is because Big Gin is just juniper, black pepper, and I think... I don't think it's holly. I don't remember the third one, but it's the reason Bombay applies to a lot of or appeals to a lot of people rather, is that it is just it tastes like rubbing alcohol to me. But if you, it should be a sipping whiskey or whiskey. There I go. Gin. It should be a sipping gin, because the way they do it is, I already said the way they do it. There I go again. But specifically. The way Bombay does it is they evaporate their essential oils from the things they're trying to get in it. With Bombay, I believe it's lemon peel, star anise, and Birds of Paradise is another one. That was the first time I'd ever seen Birds of Paradise used in a meaningful liqueur in any way. But gin specifically appeals to me because... I was a big fan of Sweeney Todd growing up. It's a play in which a barber seeks revenge. That's the point of the play. The barber seeks revenge.
3: I haven't seen it live, but I have seen the John Depp version.
2: That is the version I think of whenever I jump to it. I had him type shit. But the part of the reason I find that movie so interesting is a mix of things. In the 1850s in London, and even now in London, like arguably even now in London, meat is so expensive nowadays because meat is the lifeblood of how people live. We should all just be eating meat. Like, I made the joke about Jordan Peterson, but, like, meat is how we survive as a species. The Soylent Green is people thing feels like it's coming.
4: Chicken McNuggets.
2: Exactly. Chicken McNuggets are just a bunch of pink slime that don't mean anything. I was raised in a bit of an odd situation culturally and food illy, I'll say. My mother just wanted to eat chicken nuggets all the time because it was easy to provide for us. However, my father, on 2 days a week, would bring us whatever weird food he had seen from the restaurant he worked at the time, and we would get to eat that. Whenever I think about that, I immediately jump back to I believe it's a type of Brazilian chicken that is made with both chili powder and cocoa powder. And the only memory I have of it is being 7 years old, thinking it was disgusting. And in a very similar way to the first time I tried venison, I now look back on it and think, well, I can taste things now and appreciate the weird little nuances in food. I'm sure I would appreciate that now as opposed to me being 7 and trying it. But that is the curse of being a 21-year-old is you're constantly realizing why you think the way you think things. cycles. But if I had to go for a pure sipping alcohol, it would either be Booker's Gin, which is a London Dry Gin. It comes with a little bowler hat on top of it. Or I said Booker's Gin. Broker's Gin. Or Booker's Bourbon. It's a Kentucky bourbon. Number 3 specifically, it's Granny's Batch. It was given to me by my father. And
3: so
2: it's
3: gin for you is the best one to sip on of all the liquors.
2: So they're all good to sip on, but if I had to have a personal choice, it would be gin. Not necessarily Sapphire or Bombay Sapphire is what I meant to say.
3: Any kind of, like, it's just weird for me because maybe I've just have had the wrong type of gin, because gin is my least favorite liquor. I like whiskey. I like scotch. I like vodka. Honestly, I usually can only drink with juice, but this Reka vodka I'm drinking on tonight is pretty fucking good by itself. Like, I haven't even had to have a mixer. But, like, most, like, gin to me is, like, awful.
2: Is there a reason? I was raised, I'll say, very European in that from the age of 6, I was allowed to taste sips of beer and wine and, like, cocktails and crap like that. Right. And so the reason I tend towards gin, but this applies towards nice bourbons and whiskeys as well, is with gin, it is a clear liquor, but it tends to have a lot of other flavors in it that you can't necessarily see like you can in a bourbon or a whiskey, where the color and the flavor comes from the barrel it was aged in.
3: Right.
2: Gin specifically appeals to me. I was mentioning Sweeney Todd. There is a moment in which the Sweeney Todd and the pie woman he's living with adopt a young kid who has been enslaved by a man named Pirelli. And Pirelli has just been forcing this kid to wear a wig and pretend he has long hair all the time. And eventually it gets to the point where it's talking about just general how London is at the time in the middle of the Industrial Revolution. And the only thing he has to really force himself to go to sleep is like a 12-year-old child. And I think ultimately in the play, he's the only person that does survive. But he, to force himself to sleep because of growing up in the workhouses and that type of shit, he just drinks gin. And there's a point where Mrs. Lovett, the pie maker and the woman in charge of things, comes in and says, well, here, you can have a shot of gin, I guess. And he goes, leave the bottle. And it's the most based thing I've ever seen a 12-year-old do. Like, give me that whole bottle of gin. That's just an odd musical. Gin appeals to me for a lot of different, for the similar reason that food appeals to me. There are many different facets of what a lot of people might call weird and indecisive, like little flavors you can't taste. Cumin specifically is a hard one to taste.
3: I love cumin. Working in the food service industry, all the recipes that called for cumin and even ones that didn't call for it, I would just dump that shit in there because it makes everything taste so good, in my opinion. But cumin tastes good to me. Gin tastes like I'm sucking on somebody's butthole. So I guess it's all preference, right? You can't.
2: Yeah. In smelling it, I can definitely understand that gin does smell like rubbing alcohol. And I understand that part of it. A man once told me that clear liquors are for women. And it's like, well, gin has most of the same aspects that a bourbon or a whiskey does. It's just clear about it. They still infuse the same different flavors. It's just not wood. And with the Booker's I was speaking of, the Booker's is interesting because there's initially a very harsh front to it that tastes like straight-up smoke, but if you only take a small sip, as in two or three drops, you can really taste the vanilla behind it. And in getting it initially, I tried to take a shot of it, and that's just a bad idea. I have known people that will just down bottles of bourbon, like Booker's specifically, which is cask strength and 60% alcohol, and that just seems like the Beefeater thing I was telling you about. I took a whole swig of gin that was about 10 seconds long and then just blacked out about it. But
5: so you retarded?
2: Oh, absolutely, yes. I'm a small brain. I really only know how to deal with what is directly in front of me.
3: Well, it's like drinking that much gin at once just made me have to play that clip.
2: Oh, yes. I had quite a few people message me concerned about my safety at the time. And I, so I have this thing where I come from the blood of alcoholics, a bunch of Germans, a bunch of Poles, and a bunch of Scots.
3: That I come from a land down under. Wait, land down under is like the one spot that. Well, no, Windwinder. I'm fucking drunk, dude. Don't mind me.
2: No. I'm three beers in. You gotta be by six by the end of this.
3: Well, I am 10 beers in and some vodka.
2: It does astound me that you've been doing this for 10 hours. I, very personally, even though I like food and I like talking about food, when I'm put on the spot about things, it tends to be a little bit difficult.
3: Well, how about this? So,
6: in the 70s, I was fucking 25 fat girls to get them to go get diet pills. All the fat girls in town was over at my house. I said, baby, go on over there and get them pills now and come on back over here. And I mean, I had all the fat women in town bringing me speed in the 70s till they cut that out, you know, in about 73. Noah, you couldn't get no diet pill.
4: Chicken McNuggets.
2: I've never taken a diet pill personally. I find no need to. I
3: haven't taken any diet pills, but Vyvanse and Adderall are pretty cool. Allegedly.
2: See, the issue I have with Adderall is I take Adderall and I just feel like a regular person. And I feel like I could function. And the thing about feeling like you could function is that's scary. You want to feel like you can't function. You want to feel like you can do nothing. The only thing you can do if you're in my shoes is cook, look at the people you're around, smile at them, and go, ah, your music's good.
7: It looks like you're having a good time.
2: Ah, nothing but good times to be had around here.
3: All right, I've kept you guys long enough. Let me get the last weird food clip in, which is Alex Jones talking about GMO foods and how apparently meat is cloned or some shit like that.
4: Did you know for many years the American people have been eating cloned beef and pork, and now they're expanding out into other forms of meat? Let's look at salmon first. Major university studies conclusively have proven that the type of genetically modified salmon that is actually a cross species, they've mixed other animal genes in with it, that when this fish is introduced with wild natural salmon, within 40 generations, all of the natural salmon are extinct. And the FDA approved this. And
3: that's
4: they're going
3: true.
4: To allow it to be released into the wild. That isn't even a salmon. It is a cross-species chimera. It is a mixture like something out of the Island of Dr. Maru, something out of a nightmare.
2: See, I prefer regular salmon, sockeye specifically. But I visited Yellowstone as a young child, and I realized that the fish, they're just trying to replace the ones that are already there, the rainbow trout. That's what they call them at Yellowstone. Those are the specific species of fish.
3: Are those genetically modified rainbow trout or regular?
2: They're regular rainbow trout. I apologize. The genetically modified ones are actually the ones that have been implanted into Yellowstone. The ones that are natural to Yellowstone are the cutthroat trout. I misspoke. The cutthroat trout are, well, they taste delicious enough that they've been hunted towards near extinction.
4: Chicken McNuggets.
2: Exactly. Everyone just wants to be eating the cutthroat trout, so they've genetically engineered chicken nuggets to taste exactly like cutthroat trout. I'm four beers in, and none of this makes sense to me, but it's starting to make sense.
4: More than 85% of the corn now consumed in the United States, and it's also starting to trend that way in Europe and Canada, is genetically engineered. It grows its own pesticide within the corn kernels so that insects won't eat it. If the insects can't eat this and live, what do you think is going to happen when lab rats or humans eat it? We have literally hundreds of studies showing that not just Monsanto's, but other major GMO companies' corn.
3: I like how he called it Monsanto's instead of Monsanto.
2: I believe he was referring to the ownership of the specific corn genetics. I don't know a lot about corn, but as we mentioned earlier with the rice, the rice is made by the Chinese to make you eat plastic bags.
3: my favorite website idea I've ever come up with is www.corn.cob.
2: And what exactly could I find on www.corn.cob?
3: www.corn.com/InfoWars.
4: Monsanto's, but other major GMO companies' corn, and that's the majority of corn we're now eating today in the United States, has been linked to organ failure in lab animals. The studies also show massive increases in sterility in rats and guinea pigs.
3: Factually, he's accurate on a lot of that, but he jumps to some conclusions that I'm not well aware enough to know. I mean, this is old school Alex Jones. This is like, 1999 Alex Jones, but...
2: As I've said, I was raised as a Libby commie cuck in California, so I don't know a lot about Alex Jones. I was raised to think he was the devil, just like
5: him.
2: Can
5: I give you a cookie?
2: But, no cookies for me, please. Thank you.
5: Oh, cookie.
2: Oh, Alex cookies. Oh.
3: My dad raised me on Alex Jones. When 9/11 happened, when I was 7 years old in 2001... I was raised to know that it was an inside job perpetrated by our government.
2: See, I was two at the time, so I don't exactly remember 9/11. But anytime I hear about the fact that the people who were alive at the time, in elementary school, they got brought in to watch it happen after the first plane already went in, it's like, why? Why do you want to make people see... the fall, like, specifically, why do you want to make 8 to 12 year olds see the falling of a building? That's unnecessary trauma that they are bringing on.
3: Well, it's necessary trauma if you consider the fact that public schools are brainwashing facilities.
8: Luckily, I know literally everything there is to know about getting pussy.
2: I know literally everything there is to know about getting pussy, as well as public schools. You see, my grandmother was my preschool teacher, and she raised me very quickly to have a distrust in the system. The system is only there to make your creative self disappear from the world. It's only there to make you hate everything that there is. Yourself is only what you believe it to be. The cooking of it all, the wanting to make jambalaya or the wanting to make crepes, for example, if you're a fucking French bastard. It only spawns from the fact that you want to make the people around you happy and you want them to enjoy the food you enjoy. Though, very realistically, many chefs enjoy all food, and so the disconnect between what kind of food do I enjoy personally versus what kind of food would they enjoy privately is the thing.
8: We're going to be getting you knee-deep in some gash.
2: Knee-deep in some gash. Oh, yeah. I love to be knee-deep.
9: Reopen that 9/11 investigation. What really happened there?
2: As a man who slept through half of Chaney until the movie got depressing and was actually about real life, Chaney's one of the best movies that has ever existed and exposes the real terrorism between our government.
3: That movie was fun. I love Sam Rockwell. He was hilarious as Bush in that movie.
2: Steve Carell was Rumsfeld, correct? I thought he did a great job.
3: That movie was called Vice, right? Yeah, he was...
2: Vice.
3: I have it on DVD. I think it was called Vice. But no, the problem with that movie is it completely whitewashes how crazy it was.
2: See,
3: for example,
2: I wasn't alive at the time.
3: That movie is fair in the assessment of how the tragic events were capitalized on. They clearly show how they started wars because of it. But there's certain very key details that they leave out. And I could go on for, like I said, 5 hours about these details. But let's start with the fact that never in history have planes crashed and the black boxes that record all the audio and the flight trajectories
2: just disappear.
3: Not recovered.
2: Black boxes are specifically made
3: to
2: Yes, they cannot be unfindable.
3: Precisely. So four planes crashed. The first time in history a plane wasn't the black box wasn't recovered. And yet terrorist passports wind up on the streets of Manhattan below unscathed from the explosions. And then those terrorists, some of them, not all of them, but some of those terrorists wind up alive in other countries.
2: See, I was not aware of any of this.
3: If they were on the plane that crashed in the World Trade Center, why are they still alive? And then there's the fact that Donald Rumsfeld, and this was what really pissed me. Vice was a great movie. Don't get me wrong. Christian Bale was great. I love Sam Rockwell as Bush. It was a great movie. But there's certain things that they left out where it's like, maybe you should have included the fact that Donald Rumsfeld on September 10th, 2001, the day before 9/11, was live on C-SPAN saying, the Pentagon can't account for $2.1 trillion. We lost it. Sorry, American taxpayers. And do you know what part of the Pentagon blew up the next day, even though the Pentagon somehow didn't have any video footage of the plane hitting it? The accounting wing of the Pentagon. Anyways, a whole episode on 9/11's coming. And Vice was a great movie, but it was a whitewash. It's kind of like making a movie about how JFK was doing really good things and then he got killed, but then not acknowledging the fact that the CIA was who killed him.
2: Well, that's essentially 11/22/63 by Stephen King. It's
3: yes.
2: JFK was the
3: best
2: president.
3: It was good.
2: It was. I finished reading it recently, and one of the bigger things that stands out to me is that everything runs in cycles. The very basic thing we're taught as children, that history repeats itself. History repeats itself, of course it does. It's a very basic thing that we all know. We all have watched history repeat itself, and even if we're not students of history necessarily, we can see it go. There are, for example, there is the rise and fall of, even starting earliest, as far as I can remember, the Alexandrian Empire, the burning of the Library of Alexandria. And from there, we lost all of our knowledge at the time, and there was what we consider to call the Dark Ages, because England called it the Dark Ages. We don't really know necessarily what was happening all at the time, or at least I don't really know what was happening at the time. The Bill Wirtz video, the entire history of Japan and the entire world comes to mind.
3: I like those. Yeah, those are good.
2: Yeah, they're very good. Very often I wish I could just disconnect and do silly videos like that, but the issue is you follow my Twitter, you've seen that I'm a fairly attractive person. I don't like to consider myself as such, but other people.
3: I don't think I've seen an actual picture of you. I just think I've seen the.
2: Then perhaps I'm making a mistake in not uploading as many pictures of myself as I should be.
3: Yeah, dude, send me those nudes.
2: Absolutely.
3: Before I forget, you just made a comment about the Library of Alexandria. Let me run this theory by you, because I honestly would be down for doing a whole episode about this because it's such an interesting topic.
2: Please.
3: I believe that there are controllers of the world. I don't think we get the full picture of history. I think that there are certain things that are, like, you,

0: Conspiracy theorist type of thing. But
1: You sound almost as drunk as I am.
0: I'm about 4 beers deep. I'm not quite at six yet, but I'm about as drunk as you are, or however drunk that might be. The point being, I believe that the Catholic Church and the burning of the Library of Alexandria, they took all the books that they didn't want the future people to know their knowledge about. The Greek fire still remains a mystery to this day. No one really knows how you make Greek fire or anything like that. But I would guarantee in the catacombs of the Vatican, it's definitely exactly the same thing. They have the recipe for Greek fire. They have everything. They have what we're looking for. The Catholics are just hiding it all from us. And
1: Fuck
0: so
1: yeah,
0: is
1: dude.
0: everyone
1: I
0: else.
1: totally agree, man. Are you guys, I know you guys are on the road now, which is cool. I'm kind of envious about that, but sometime in the near future, you guys down to come back down and tackle a topic and do this again? 'Cause I've had a lot of fun.
0: Absolutely. I've had to fight through myself, convincing myself that I'm not having a lot of fun. And honestly, most of that is just drinking enough to convince yourself that you are having a lot of fun. At this point, I'm just screaming into the microphone, essentially.
1: No,
0: I'm
1: dude, I've yeah, you
0: ding,
1: got you I've
0: ding, ding.
1: ding
0: What I
1: ding
0: have to
1: ding
0: say
1: ding ding
0: about.
1: ding ding ding ding ding ding ding ding. All right, Bird, great meeting
0: Bird.
1: you, bro.
0: It was great to meet you. I apologize. I'm the worst
1: Where's
0: with names. What
1: Mr. Where's
0: may I
1: Mr.
0: call
1: Riley?
0: you?
1: I'm Chris. Sir
0: Chris.
1: Seat Sitter in the no agenda circles.
0: Crusader than I am. Let me call for Riley. Riley!
1: Chris is good.
0: Chris is good. Chris is good. We need you to say goodbye.
2: Hey, I'm here to say goodbye. Goodbye.
3: It looks like you're having a good time.
2: I can't hear anything.
0: Did you have a good time tonight?
2: Yes, it was amazing. This is a great show. 10 out of 12.
0: This
1: 10 out
0: was
1: of 12.
0: the best podcast I've ever been on.
1: Everybody, if you need to find Bird, I keep saying Bird Dog because it's the whiskey,
0: Bird
1: flavored whiskey
0: Dog
1: we have.
0: 2020. Absolutely. I know Bird Dog. Bird Dog knows me well.
1: Bird Dog, what? It's Bird, what? Bird Stork?
0: Bird Dog, Bird Stork, Stork, Bird, spelled in the traditional sense. That's Bird
1: At
0: Stork.
1: Bird Stork on Twitter, at Ass Riley.
0: For
1: A-S-E
0: Riley,
1: Riley.
0: you can actually
1: I'm
0: find
1: fucking
0: Riley
1: drunk.
0: at VA-based rapper, I believe. Let me double check to make sure that's correct before I sign off with it. I believe it's VA-based rapper. I'm Bird Stork, Stork, so you can find me relatively easily.
1: All the links to find all of that will be in the show notes. Bird Stork,
0: Bird Stork,
1: ASC
0: Virginia-based
1: Riley,
0: rapper, ASC
1: and
0: Riley.
1: his SoundCloud and his music and the links to their Twitters and anything else they feel I left out, because I won't be posting this episode for a day or two. But if you're hearing it live, you already know about it. That's all going to be in the show notes. I'm going to play some music, and Bird and Riley, if you guys want to pop back in here in the next half hour or so, I will be here playing music. We can chit chat some more, but I'm going to end the episode right now. And God
0: Absolutely.
1: bless America.
0: God bless America.
1: Hell yeah.
4: Stop. Like what? Stop. Like what?

0: basket and shake the earth until I've got a tidal wave worth cresting.
1: What? Stop. Like what? Like what? Stop. Like what? Stop. Like what?

0: commonest sense. Not in the commonest sense. George Bush got elected twice. Everybody's dumb. What you?
1: I'm eight.
2: We're all going to be saying Merry Christmas again. That I can tell you.
3: My head is sticking out of Santa's ho ho ho.
4: Hey, is this fucking? What are we doing over here?
5: I have something to say.
4: Oh.
6: Well, that's not very interesting.
7: Noah Beaver.
8: Hello, testing. Check 1, 2, 3, 4.
9: Caleb Stevenson. Yes. Because this virus essentially was invented.
7: Abs and a six pack.
10: Yeah, maybe Michelle Obama like might be a man. I don't know.
8: Smoking weed, drinking vodka. Would a bad set of boobs on a nice girl be fine, or would a bad set of butt on a nice girl be fine?
4: I will flat out shoot you in the fucking face.
7: It's Abs and a Six Pack, coming back at you again on a Wednesday, broadcasting live from East Tennessee, joined by G-Time Johnny, the man, the myth, the legend. How you doing, Johnny?
11: Okay. Hello,
7: good,
11: hello, hello,
7: good,
11: hello.
7: Good.
11: Oh, it's an honor to be on. It's an honor to be on, man.
7: Glad to have you back.
11: I can't call you man. I gotta call you species. Or boy. Boy, you're a child. I'm a child. All this programming's
7: you're lucky I'm not
11: go.
7: Black. Hey,
11: Wait. If you couldn't see, you wouldn't know what black and white is.
7: True. Okay, so I take it from before we started that you're not a fan of the current occupant of the White House, as they say.
11: Well, I mean, think about, is Donald Trump as a businessman? I mean, I was a businessman. And that you can't go into this parasitic entity called the United States of America that poaches on everybody and clean house. It's impossible. And that's what's happening. The whole entity is attacking him because he wants to go in there and clean house so that we can, you know, clean up this messy, you know, there's no, you know, if you want to look at government in a very objective way so that you're not with your hand over your heart and things like that, you know, right. you reverse capitalism on it. We should have an option of paying taxes. It should be earning our money, not forcing our money from us.
7: Oh, and hell so yeah. I'm with you on that.
11: Yeah, there's no opt out. You know, it's like you are in, you're born in this place, you have to pay these taxes, and we have all these parasitic entities that are, you know, making decisions based on money that are, you know, puppets of the past, and it's not their fault.
7: Well, wait a minute, Johnny. How else would we pay for the bombs to blow up all those people overseas if we didn't pay taxes?
11: Well, that's the where's Middle East on a basketball. That's right. The artificial talking environment. You know, no kid would ever do that. We get our logic stolen from us because, you know, the language does not follow the environment. The language is the environment. And a lot of it's because of this. You know, there's a lot of reasons that this happened, but, you know, primarily because of all the forms of communication, starting with books and the scripture-oriented societies, SOS, when you read a tree, you don't see a tree. And so we're, you know, the way that we transmit information compared to all the other species, say we have sensory deprivation. And it's time for this generation to step up and say, hey, language can follow the environment like music and math, and we cannot go down this, you know, rabbit hole like Santa's ho-ho-ho anymore.
7: Yeah, what? Okay, so is Santa's ho-ho-ho just like rampant consumerism? Is that what you mean?
11: No, well, Santa's ho-ho-ho is an artificial talking environment that, you know, we are under a hypnosis of time. All right. Whereas that, you know, like yesterday was the equinox. I kind of like, you know, yesterday I turn off all electricity and just kind of, you know, and, you know, feel my presence here on this earth. And because it was the equinox in the northern hemisphere and, you know, and the fall equinox. And I didn't hear once on any television or radio show, they said equinox. Not even once. And so we are so divided from the environment that we are from. You know, today begins, you know, it's 364-day countdown to, you know, the next equinox. And that's the calendar I'm on. And so from there, you know, if you live based on the earth, well, the language is subservient to the earth, like music and math. And so, you know, once you make that move out of the artificial talking environment, you actually live because, you know, you're one with the trees. You're one with the doggies, and that you're abstracting your behavior out of this earth because the language follows the environment like music and math. It is going to be a step that we're all going to take. You know, we'll never be right because, you know, I mean, that's logic. That's native object logic is fragile like the scent of the flower. And you felt the shifts as a child. Well, that was the energy flowing through us saying, hey, you know, these guys are not making decisions based on what they see. They're being making decisions based on what they're told.
7: So would you, I mean, we can't have pure anarchy until everybody's on the same page. Would you like back a movement to outlaw kings and presidents?
11: Well, no, I would outlaw, you know, you should outlaw inside of your house, your own head, the negativity that about, you know, fear of the current artificial environment that we're all brainwashed into. And that you know, that integrity becomes the number one, you know, force inside of you. And so you would never have a negative thought inside of you. Because if you have a negative thought or if you have a bad thought, well, who's bad? You know, I mean, it's in you. And so that energy flow through all of us. And it can, you know, you look at the internet. That's why I went and applied computer science on myself is that so that, cause the internet is another organism growing on this earth, mirroring and repeating the truth of unicell to multicell behavior. And so there's a collective, state of mind that you would never breach integrity where police, instead of, you know, grabbing their guns, they're opening their arms going, how could you do this inside of yourself? You know, that it's, you know, that you're in, that I call it open arm policing, you know, that because you know, you don't want to lose that fragile state of mind of a child that you can beat on, hate on, leave, come back, and they up the love on you no matter what. The same with your dog or your cat. You can be mean to them, but they don't care. When you come back, they're going to love you. And that's how we're supposed to be. But we're in this artificial talking environment, 8/2020. We're 8/2020. And it's all just a, you know, it's a symptom of literacy. You know, like I call it word thinking first literacy. What the fuck? With the leader literacy. That's what we're taught. Oh, you're American, you're Russian, you're Chinese. You know, that's word thinking first literacy versus universal.
7: Me play joke, me go pee pee in your Coke.
11: What?
7: Me Chinese, me play joke, me go pee pee in your Coke. I thought that's where you were going. Can we backtrack for a second to the internet bit? Okay, so
11: yeah.
7: are you familiar with the work of Professor Ted Kaczynski, more commonly known as the Unabomber?
11: So you go with that negative thought inside of you, but go ahead.
7: Well, no, because I'm thinking he was right about a lot of what the internet's done. Adam Curry calls it, my generation is over, underinformed and over socialized. And social media seems like it has been a big dividing factor that makes people at each other's throats and hating each other over dumb shit.
11: If you don't embrace the negative, you can't see the positive. And just as like we're going down this, you know, this saddest ho-ho-ho of integrity breaches, you know, that, you know, having the power of the internet and, you know, that we can take this whole, you know, species, our species positive. I mean, you know, if a pyramid, let me say it this way. If a pyramid doesn't have a tip and you only see the tip, you don't know it's a pyramid. But when you take the concept of man and, you know, and understand that, you know, we are a species orbiting the sun. All right. And you see that everything that's attached to the concept of man is a scam, for lack of a better term. It's a concept, you know, then you start growing that 4-year-old behavior back because the universal subconscious that beats your heart. All right. That multicellular energy is you until you're 6, and then we get our language installed. And so that you can use that as a mirror, as our own body is an internet, and internally inside of us, we got, you know, we're inherited, you know, from, you know, that, you know, you look at government and ever since 9/11, you know, that the, I forgot what they call it, but the, you know,
7: Patriot Act.
11: Protect, Yeah, the Patriot Act. You know, that is just giving them a full on, you know, how to manipulate the, you know, they can follow anybody they want. And then, you know, and, you know, you got people making decisions based on money, like, you know, Facebook and that. And then, oh, how can we manipulate them? And
7: if they're speaking of which, here's a quote from Mark Zuckerberg.
5: I know that we don't exactly have the strongest reputation on privacy right now, to put it lightly.
11: Well, I'm just saying that the, you know, breaching integrity for money is like, you know, is something that you shouldn't have to do. It's meaning that, you know, here's, you know, you're starving on a deserted island. You're about ready to die. It's almost over. You're going to die. Well, Donald Trump shows up and gives you $1 billion. You're going to be fine, right? You live for money now. Well, see, that's where the integrity breaches all of the concept of man, and that we're put into our heads as trusting children. I mean, that's why I, you know, left society, is that I knew that the internet was an organism that'll grow us together and we'll be one body on this earth. Move your finger, model the internet, you know, and then also model where we're messed up inside. If you don't live as though everybody can read your mind, well, then you're cancer in your own body.
7: But do we want a world where, like, Elon Musk's working on his Neuralink brain chip that connects everybody's brain to Google or what, the internet or whatever? Do we want a world like that? It might cause world peace, but it gets rid of the importance of individuality.
11: Go take a flu shot. Go get your. You know, this is. You know, that is, you know, we have a bunch of people that you cannot blame the living for the broken species that we're born into. And notice I said species. All right. They're living as human, man, and all that kind of stuff. But, you know, we have to take the same, you know, the same people, and we have to open your arms and love them. It's not their fault. I mean, you know, poor Elon. I mean, imagine, oh, you know, that's like the 27 club. I mean, you know, like Jimi Hendrix and Kurt Cobain and Janis Joplin. You get all your dreams come true at 27. And then now what? If you don't have another, you know, that they, you know, money is not going to save this world. But, you know, integrity is. And so, Elon, you would never, ever, no one would breach their integrity to themselves to, and then do something externally, because it's like our internal purity. The only thing we'll ever own is how we feel. And I couldn't, I mean, I was so good at marketing and advertising, I couldn't manipulate people for money. It was too easy, and a breach broke my integrity. And then plus making decisions, protecting my employees from the parasitic government, you know, that just breached my integrity. You don't do that when you ski. You're here and now. And that brings us to time and G time. There is only now. And we make the past. Whatever's happened behind us, fine. But we're in charge of today, all right? And we leave the legacy. Now, right now, it's flipped over the other way, where the past is like, you know, with the carrot stick, you know, it's like, you better do this, and you got to be this artificial talking environment word, because you're a what-the-fuck literacy victim. You know, and you think that it's, you know, that you're just trapped in this little box of, you know, 2020 box, and you don't have to be in there.
7: Yeah, I think lots
11: to
7: take
11: in. Yeah, I have to stop just at the right spot so it goes.
7: No, that was good.
11: I love you, man.
7: So... Well, I
11: just relax.
7: I lost. I lost my question. Oh,
11: that's okay.
7: Okay, just relax. This is not. Don't take this the wrong way. But I have another couple.
11: You wait. Hey, just shut up, asshole. You cannot offend me. You cannot offend me. Offend you. Wait. I gotta put this down. This should be the friendship of every friendship. All right. Is that you cannot offend me? I cannot offend you. If you offend me, there's something wrong with me. Okay,
7: I agree
11: that's
7: with
11: it.
7: That.
11: Okay, yeah. Well then shut the fuck up and go. Oh, excuse my language.
12: Why? Because fuck them, that's why.
11: So you cannot offend me, I cannot offend you. So go.
7: Okay, have you ever tried LSD?
11: I'm offended. No. Hey, you know, actually, when I grew up, you know, here in Central Valley at Cali, and being a professional water skier, you know, you made I can never do my own stuff much, but yeah, I made connections, and that just, I sold it back in the day when I was a kid. Yeah, I've done it, but and sometimes I did it when I didn't even want to, because, when you have this little eyedropper and then you have all these little square tabs that you're, on a piece of sheet of paper and you're dropping the tab, drop just perfect on all the tabs. By the time you get to your second or third tab, you're fucked up. Excuse my language.
13: If you're just holding it in your hand for too long, you'll start tripping. Yeah.
11: Absolutely. Absolutely. And I think that, just on that, point about drugs and things like that, for everybody listening, is that you can do any mind altering substance you want. But if you abuse one, you lose your right to do all of them for quite a while until you're full inside again. Cause the hardest person to meet is yourself. And the only reason that we do, mind altering substances is to have a little divorce from ourselves. An attitude adjustment. But when you take these things, and before you go in, you got to know that, you have your right to do any one of them you want. But if you abuse one, you lose your right to do all.
13: Yeah. Empower the people. That's just more freedom, right, in my opinion. And, okay, so I don't even know what made me think about this, but something you said. Okay, next question. Do you think the moon?
11: You're doing good for how much I banged around in your head. Keep going.
13: Yeah, no, you sent me off on like several different rabbit trails. Do you think the moon landing was real or fake?
11: Well, I mean, I don't know. It's a small step for a species, a giant leap for us as a whole. I've even got blocked by this guy. Was a friend of mine and he was on the space shuttle, and I asked him one day in a Facebook convo, I go, hey, how did it feel flying over the earth and not seeing all these magic lines from the sky? And he blocked me.
13: Maybe that means he didn't really go.
11: I know. Well, I mean, because that is true, that every one of the astronauts have to deal with that, is like, because we're put in this little box of words. I mean, we're taught to be word thinking first when there's no, but once you break free of that freedom really starts in your responsibility to the earth. And the Eastern philosophy has a lot to, and Western philosophy, that is really the dichotomy, is that, be here right now and make the past, versus, hey, you got to do this at what do you got going on at 5 o'clock this afternoon? And so that is, did we let them, I'm not into that conspiracy stuff, and that'll all wash out in the end, but I know, it was interesting when the cameras were broken and they did mock, spacewalks on Earth in front of green screen. I don't know if they did in front of green screen, but I remember one of them, because that was something when I was a small kid, one of the first things I remember was, this take it off. But I know it's just like, well, do you think that there's really satellites up in the sky?
13: Yeah, I do. I do think, I don't know if we went to the moon or not, like, because we only ever see one side of it. You have to go out into space to see the dark side of it. So if we went over 50 years ago, I feel like we have to have a base on the dark side by now. But maybe we went to the moon. Maybe we didn't. But I'm totally convinced that footage we saw is fake.
11: Well, it's like, let's just cut trail, and whatever happened back there, I'm not going to wallow in it. And we'll just find out. Let the future, there's only now. All right. Then this is where we get, like when we get time, when you got taught how to tell time and stuff like that, that is the most terroristic thing you could do to a child's mind, because you're totally taking it out of their head and putting it into this artificial environment. This is 1 o'clock, 2 o'clock, 3 o'clock, January, February, March, April. When we do that to a poor child and we take them from the here and now, it is like, like that that logic that your dog has, that your cat has, it's the most terroristic thing ever, because you're taking their whole future away. And so that is a lot of, you know, what my duty is to bring, you know, that is to secure that logic in the children. And when a mother has a baby, move your finger, model the internet and us, you know, that when she has a baby, she's one with two bodies again. And so and to keep that mama bear logic at the same time, and everything will be okay. I don't know where we'll go, what will happen, but I know that we're moving in a direction where integrity matters, and not, you know, just, you know, oh, I'm a better word than you, and you're this word, and they're all private definition, and I got more money than you, I'm better than you, I, you know, where you tell
14: you son of a piece of garbage, I hate you.
11: See, and that's, remember what I said about, you know, when you have negative thoughts inside? Well, that guy hates himself. I mean, it's like you get one finger pointed forward, you got three fingers pointed back. And so, true. Yeah, we're taking as, you know, that's the, how would that thought be generated? You know, if you have a bad thought.
14: Can I give you a cookie?
11: Yeah. Yum, yum.
14: Oh, yum, yum. A cookie.
11: Yum, so, yum.
13: Okay, but I agree with a lot of what you're saying. It's like, don't put.
11: Can I give you a carrot? I got a stick. Can I give you a carrot? Yeah. I got a stick.
13: I agree with a lot of what you're saying of in regards to we need to not focus on the past and focus on the present to build a better future. But the wise George Orwell did say, he who controls the past controls the present. He who controls the present. I'm butchering that. He who controls the present controls the past. He who controls the past controls the future. So, like, do you get what I'm saying? It seems like if we don't fully understand history, we're doomed to repeat it. So it's worth paying attention to.
11: Let me read you just a short paragraph from Orwell in Politics of English Language. All right. And this paragraph changed my life. Okay.
13: Okay.
11: Are you ready? Yeah. Are you ready? The words democracy, socialism, freedom, patriotic, realistic, justice have each of them several different meanings which cannot be reconciled with one another. In the case of a word like democracy, not only is there no agreed on definition, but the attempt to make one is restricted from all sides. It is almost universally felt that when we call a country democratic, we are praising it. Consequently, the defenders of every kind of regime claim that it is a democracy and fear that they may have to stop using that word if it was tied down to any one meaning. Words of this kind are often used in a consciously dishonest way. That is, the person who uses them has his own private definition, but allows the hearer to think he means something quite different. PD, private definition, PD is VD of our minds.
13: I like that. I like that. That's okay. Good. What is that Orwell quote from?
11: That's Politics of English Language. Is the it's just a little essay that he wrote years ago, and it changed my life because, you know, internally, you know, when you use a word like democracy, well, you're a liar inside before you use it outside. And so that is, you know, when I go to about the integrity, it's an energy calculation and how you feel. The only thing we have is how we feel. And so that energy calculation, when you lie to yourself, you're lying out, and then you lie outside, that's like a double whammy.
13: So do you think once the new species emerging, which is a technological one of computers, and maybe it'll be in like become an omnipresent, omnipotent AI, or maybe we'll merge with machines and become cyborgs? We're already halfway there with the cell phones, obviously. Do you think that is what's going to bring us into a world where everyone has integrity?
11: Well, yeah, I mean, well, that the thing is that, you know, all we got is a bunch of, you know, fishies in water right now, and there's only two energies. One is physics aware energy, Hi. And then there's energy physics, running the calculators and running the computers and, you know, the phone and everything that's going, you know, that's sending this energy that I am around the world at will, you know, at the speed of light. And so this, you know, how that we're communicating here and now, all right, will be transmitted around the world. And we can read this energy, you know, from a, you know, our physics aware energy, it comes in two style. I mean, it comes in two phases, unicell and then multicell. You begin your life as a unicell, you know, the marriage of your mothers and fathers, and then you morph into multicellular. And that multicellular is the universal subconscious that beats your heart, runs all the plants. How many times I got to say it? And so that when we reemerge with that, there's the, you know, that word, you know, if you look at, you know, the internet today and I see .com, I think cancer of man. And that when we clean this up now, you know, for the future, you know, it'll be so, I mean, it's like a legacy that never surpassed. The only thing that surpasses us is the capture of fire, because we wouldn't be here without it. But, you know, if we don't, you know, G-time, which is the state of mind, it, you know, based on the language subservient to the environment. Oh, yeah, I said that too. I did do that post. What? Language serving, what, LSD, what is it? Language serving dominion. That's LSD. And so, but no, that the language is, you know, like music and math, which is going to have to happen. I mean, math was not universal until like pretty much just before, you know, that we had the printing press and how that came in. And that was, the printing press was a baby in the 1600s. And then there was, you know, as Guido of Isserio, and then he did the do re mi fa so da. Yeah, that one. And that did it. You know, there was a transitional time before the, you know, musical notation became universal. And there's going to be a time right now, you know, between when that the language we use for communicating around the world will, you know, morph into where the environment dictates it instead of, you know, the past. So we're, you know, that we're not puppets of the past based on language anymore.
13: Well said. I got one more comment about the internet thing, and then we can move on.
15: Yeah, man, I'll tell you what, that dang old internet, man, you just go on there and point and click, get in there and talk about www.com, and you got then that naked chicks on there, man, you go click, click, click, click, click, click, click, click, click. It's real easy, man.
13: Click, click, click, click. Yeah, that's another good thing about the internet porn, dude.
11: I just told a funny joke. In Mendota, California, it is the cantaloupe capital of the world. I mean, that's where the cantaloupes are made. You know, they're from Mendota, California. Well, there were these community service officers, and these two girls, and you know, and I go to them. I honor you girls because you cannot elope in Mendota. You know, cantaloupe. You can't get married in Mendota. And I go, and you are community service officers. And so they started just busting up because you cantaloupe in Mendota. And it was funny, you know, because it gets the cantaloupe capital of the world. And so the community service officer girls, they just started busting up and they just got red and turned around and walked away. And they had, you know, they had their guns on and their shit, you know, and their bulletproof vests and all that stuff. And that was pretty funny. And they had their masks, but I could see big old smiles. It takes a lot of, you know, when you finally, you know, merge back to, you know, where our environment dictates the language, you get brave in front of, you know, what is usually the law enforcement, but you open your arms to them, and it's love that is your weapon instead of, you know, how we're raised, carrot stick fear versus, are you a good boy, you a bad boy, you ain't gonna get nothing.
13: Have you seen I'm sure you know, like you've seen some of the Twilight Zone, the original series?
11: Imagine a world where language follows the environment. No imagination necessary.
13: Have you seen the Obsolete Man episode?
11: Absolutely. It's been so long. Every once in a while, I go and check him out. And it, man, he was a great writer.
13: Rod Sterling was the man.
11: Yeah, he knew. You know, that's just another form of philosophy. I mean, philosophy is, you know, it's really the seed that grew all of the, you know, classifications, for lack of a better word, that we have today. And, you know, and many of the greatest people like Orwell and Sterling and Carlin, you know, they will be classified as philosophers cutting trail that for the future, you know,
13: 100%.
11: That's the new. And so that right now it's just everything's so polluted because of the language. And look back from when we were children to today, every generation in the artificial environment gets more and more dangerous because you have to have a background for a foreground. Well, it doesn't have any. You know, as a species, we have a background and a foreground and we can grow. But as a man, there is none. It's all in a 2020 box.
13: Yeah, agreed. Let me run this by you, because part of me is real optimistic, like you are, about the way technology is headed. But another part of me is worried about the people in control of it and what their use for it is, like whether it's censorship, shutting down information, or just surveillance, all that. But I think this is the right clip.
11: Well, I'm just saying that you have there's a word paired in our head that we have to embrace.
16: You walk into this room at your own risk, because it leads to the future. Not a future that will be, but one that might be. This is not a new world. It is simply an extension of what began in the old one. It has patterned itself after every dictator who has ever planted the ripping imprint of a boot on the pages of history since the beginning of time. It has refinements, technological advances, and a more sophisticated approach to the destruction of human freedom. But like every one of the superstates that preceded it, it has one iron rule. Logic is an enemy and truth is a menace. This is Mr. Romney Wordsworth. In his last 48 hours on Earth, he's a citizen of the state, but will soon have to be eliminated. Because he is built out of flesh, and because he has a mind.
17: You've been under investigation, Mr. Wordsworth, for the mandatory period of 1 year and 11 months. You're found to be obsolete. The purpose of this hearing is to make a finding in the matter and make a sentence accordingly. Do you understand that, Mr. Wordsworth?
11: I love you. I'm G-Time Johnny. I love you. I'm G-Time Johnny. I love you. I'm G-Time Johnny.
18: Librarians.
13: Order in the court.
17: So, to basically give you the summary,
13: Books have been outlawed, and since he's a librarian, the state has no use for him, and they're going to eliminate him. Do I think that's going to happen anytime soon? No, but I will say that people are being censored across the internet, including doctors, for reporting science.
11: Oh, absolutely. Absolutely. Absolutely. Absolutely. Well, think of it. You know, here we are again with there's only now, okay? And
13: right.
11: Only right now. And what's happened, there's the future is coming and the past is done. And right now is more important than the past, or we won't have anywhere to go. All right. It's just like people and interactions are more important than laws and rules and regulations and history, and that we move to a higher level. And that's what this whole thing is, you know, what the Rod was hitting upon was that, you know, that it's time for us as, you know, he knew that it would, without the internet, there wasn't even a thought back then. And now with the internet, you know, that we have to take the now and move forward as a group. And, you know, the people that are in these, you know, higher powerful places of trickle down fear is, you know, they want, you know, they don't, just like, you know, over the next few days, I call it the 3-day rule for your universal subconscious to really, you know, grasp on to your knowledge and say, oh yeah, he's coming back. He's coming back. Well, it's the same thing that happens true. And, you know, of all the people if I don't have to be president, yay, but I don't have a problem negotiating with Donald Trump, because at least, you know, after he, you know, even, no matter how old you are, when you realize that the language can can follow the environment. We're living a technological, accident. Then oh, boom. You know, it's like, okay, you know, that those 3 days go by and you make a leap and then again and again and again. And pretty soon that you're, that, you know, it's not, for me, it's no different than teaching someone to ski. That, you know, it's how to make decisions based on the dominion we're from. And so that we leave this world better. And, you know, it's like, give, you know, if dogs, you know, had alphabetic technology, we would be their pets and we wouldn't have lost our, you know, our logic. And so now, but it's just, we're flipping the switch and we're going to get back to the basics and then apply technology and amplify us. So every, you know, the kids of the future, oh my gosh, they're going to get control over machines with their language installed. We're going to grow as one body from this earth because there's only one us, the universal subconscious, even in our body and all throughout all the multicellular life you see.
18: Look how happy that baby is.
13: So if I had to boil down what you just said in summary, if enough people across the world get on board with G-Time, then there will be no way for an Orwellian, authoritarian, totalitarian future to take place.
11: The collective behavior of ants would lead us, you know, but what I'm saying, what I'm doing, and one of my main things other than the mothers and the children protecting theirs is that we time the internet to the earth orbiting the sun. So like yesterday was the equinox. All right. So that let's say that, you know, an interstellar object comes through our solar system and alters our orbit. Well, the Gregorian calendar is just trash. It's already trash. What is it then? Where are we? You guys, let's see. Is it September? That's 7, but it's the 9th month. It's already messed up in a 21st century, 2000th year. It can't get any more messed up. And so we time the internet to the earth orbiting the sun so that we can always make an adjustment forever and ever and ever and forever. The language follows the environment. That one act of timing the internet to the earth and sun orbit will change the behavior of every citizen on this planet.
18: This is so important. We have to do this.
11: Thank you, man.
13: So thank I you love for it, man. Me bump.
11: Thank you for letting me bounce around in your head and practice, man. I love it. I love it. I love it.
13: Dude, I always love talking to you because you're a unique gentleman with a perspective that always makes me walk away thinking like, I've definitely never thought about it like that before.
11: Well, this is, you know, we're serving, you and I, we're servants. We're servants of the audience, and they are servants of the other, of their friends, and so that everybody share this conversation, and let's make the world better together. Move your finger and model it.
19: You know you can't be a fly nigga if you raise your hand.
13: I have so many sound bites. I think I have at least one of you. Let's see. Yeah.
11: Here. Oh, you did. That's it. That. Yeah. That. Hi, Birdie. They're harvesting the almonds over by where I'm at, and so I had to change locations so I don't have a bunch of critters bugging me for treats. And so, yeah, oh gosh, what a trip. It's gonna be a fun trip. This is every day I'm gonna be creating content, so search me down. 364, it's your G4, 364, tomorrow's 363, then 362, and we go all the way down to zero. And hope by this time next year, hopefully the internet's timed to the, you know, to the earth and sun. So that, I mean, the internet has to follow the environment if language is going to follow the environment. And then we become one body in this great, you know, when I was a little kid, I'd look up into the stars and I go, oh, those are all cells too. And that's kind of, and it really is possible true that we are just in this repeating truth of, you know, cause if you look at, I've done it a few times on this, you know, in our combo about, you know, how we came here from unicell life and we went to multicell. Well, we're doing the same thing on the internet. Live so everybody can read your mind, and we got to clear out the .com era, the cancer of man.
13: what's going to be the new .com? No .nets, .orgs, .coms. What are we going with?
11: I'm working on, well, I mean, I'm using us.
13: What about .us? Universal yes. Okay. Yeah.
11: Yeah. Dot, I like that. Universal subconscious. It's us. You know, the universal subconscious. Move your finger and model it. You know, it's like beating your heart. It is you till you're six, and then you get your little language installed into heart Santa's ho, ho, ho. But I mean, the really key is to be here now and to make the past.
13: One of my favorite books, Ram Dass. Be here now.
11: Oh, yeah. No, yeah. That Eastern philosophy. You know, it just keeps coming on.
13: Rami D. He's the man. Yeah. Or was. Yeah. R.I.P.
11: Oh, yeah. Yeah. That, well, you know, one of the Alan Watts, got to go there as far as a lot of, you know, he's a great interpreter for the Eastern Western, you know, quandary that I listen to quite a bit, too.
13: And he's one of my absolute favorites.
11: Yeah. Not so, yeah. Yeah, so hopefully I can. I've been practicing. I'm doing pretty good. I want to be as good a lecturer as Alan Watts. Am I doing okay? Am I doing okay? Am I doing okay?
13: Hell yeah. And you're alive, so you got him beat.
11: I don't know. He's ringing in my ears, that son of a bitch. You fuck off, by the way. Now remember that, though.
20: Anytime I don't even cry. Look at me. You're about to make tears come out of my face.
11: But you got to remember that, though, is that anytime you meet somebody, it's the primary thing that you got to tell, and it's people you already know too. You cannot offend me. I cannot offend you. If you offend me, then there's something wrong with me, and then that sets everybody free.
21: My God, are you still talking?
13: Hank, man, wait, Hank. Hank Hill got a
21: loser. You're a loser. Are you feeling sorry for yourself? Well, you should be, because you are dirt.
13: Man,
11: it's
13: Hank
11: my
13: Hill.
11: Dog. My dog. My dog.
13: Lady Bird. Lady Bird. Some of my clips are so mean.
11: It's
22: creepy. Big ass, faggot ass, punk ass, pussy ass, bitch ass, nickel. You want to do something, bitch ass, nickel.
11: Well, I mean, you're gonna have that internal battle, but there's, you know, there's us and we inside of you, and then there's I, and that I got divided from, you know, that's the, you know, that's what you got, you know, that you, you know, that our consciousness was not merged with who we really are, with our language install, and our parents had it done to them, and that it's nobody's fault. So anyway, where am I at? I gotta check it. I gotta check power because I'm running this off the car battery and everything. So anyway, I love you guys. Because I honor you guys, man. This is awesome, awesome, awesome. You do.
13: It's always good talking to you, Johnny. I have one more question before you go. Do you believe?
11: I can't use the word believe.
13: Okay.
11: I can't use. I
13: subscribe.
11: Think.
13: Do you think? Okay, I like that. You talk about the universal subconscious and kind of like Carl Jung. I subscribe to that. I think that's probably accurate with a collective consciousness. But do you think there is a higher power, like a god, for a less of a better word, or, you know, a Gaia, Mother Nature? Like, is there something bigger than what is on Earth? And not like aliens, but like spiritual.
11: Let's go from the very first. The question is, let's start here. We'll go really low and then come back up top. Is that, you know, did the non-physics aware energy morph to the physics aware energy? All right. I mean, cause the, you know, rock, it doesn't think. All right. Did it morph into like did it morph into the first cell? You know, did that energy morph into that's inside the rock, morph into the first cell that had, you know, logic? Well, if you take all of the life that's ever lived on this earth, all right, and you expand from that first cell, well, it is still here because energy only transforms. All right. And that's why that life covers the whole planet now, you know, and so that energy has a collective you know, like, just like when the, you know, that the leaves in the fall, you know, they go away. But, you know, the tree doesn't die and, oh no, coronavirus, coronavirus. No, the leaves like, they're like, okay, bro, you guys did great next year. Well, that energy merges back in with the whole. And so how that the seasonal energy, you know, grows this life on this earth is what you're talking about. And the seasonal energy is working through me right here and now. And once you get back to the now, and don't let all of the negative, you know, guide you and all the carrot and stick inside the 2020 artificial talking environment box, you know, you know, rock your head. It's just that you get that, you get connected. And then synchronicities and things happen to you that just totally blow you away. Just like you doing this podcast with me here today, you know, that things happen that you just, they're out of your control, but they're so awesome. And you just ride this day the best you can and leave it better now.
13: Well said. To me, synchronicities are proof of God or whatever you want to call it.
11: God, now, I know why that word, you got to think in terms of word maps. Jump the fence, and that synchronicities is why that the natives were not. That's why Socrates drank poison. That's why the natives were brave. It's because once you're with the multicellular energy, and we're doing this scientifically now, you could turn off the energy from the earth, all right, all the man-made electromagnetic, and read a forest and read a city right now. Okay, that energy emissions from the people in that city would be just totally embarrassing. Now, go a year ahead, and on G40, we turn off all the electromagnetic, and everybody's tuned into the multicellular energy, just like a radio station on your dial. And everybody's working together to leave the world better. You know, everybody's not running around going money, money, money. You know, Monday, Tuesday, Wednesday, Thursday, Friday, January, February, March, April, a bunch of brainwashed, you know, getting evil and more dangerous every generation. Not their fault. We have to fix it now. And we lay down the past. And so that, Now read the, you know, can we make it to where we read a forest and we read a city and we get the same energy emissions? Absolutely. There's no other way to go.
13: Okay, quick follow-up question. Should we vote? Do you think voting is pointless? Do you vote?
11: I can't vote. Right now, it'd be like drinking poison. But in the future, there'll be a collective behavior on the internet that gets things done. Everybody just says, yeah, let's go this way. It's like a wave does it, you know, a wave in the water. You know, it's like, oh, the wave's breaking out over here. So we all get on our surfboards and get over there by where the wave breaks. We catch the wave. All right. Everybody catches the wave. And so that we follow the repeating truths that are always there and will be there forever, because the language is serving the environment instead of the environment being the language. And so it's a totally different attitude. And we don't know. We don't know the answers, but the children will be even figure it out more, and their children will figure it out more. And so that they're living this life as the best life they could possibly be, because it, you know, gosh, we're totally, can't get more divided from the life we are. I mean, I didn't even hear the word equinox once yesterday on any media.
13: cultural evolution into the Garden of Eden. We're bringing back Atlantis, baby. Let's go.
0: Chicken McNuggets.
13: Where is Chicken McNuggets on the menu?
11: Oh, man, I can't eat. I do eat every once in a while. I have a little bacon, and I go, oink, oink, oink, oink, and on it. But, you know, if I do, because, I mean, it's like, you know, there's two kinds of energy. One makes fuel from earth and sun. That's the plants, all right, multicellular. And then one makes fuel from biology. All right, that's us. We consume biology for fuel. All right, well, I feel kind of cannibalistic if I eat a chicken McNugget. I feel kind of cannibalistic if I, you know, eat bacon, but I kind of like it. So I do.
13: But animals
11: I do
13: eat each other, right?
11: Right, but would they if they didn't have to? If they had all their food safety and shelter? I don't think so. And you look at a lot of the Easter cultures. I mean, in India, I mean, they would, you know, they feed the ants. And they won't eat any meat, you know. And so, yeah, fight, you know, if we could cut off on this one, is that, you know, ants are all female. You know, you only see boys once a year when they need them. Other than that, though, they take them out.
13: Meat just tastes too good, man.
0: I know I'm evil, but I try to be good, and I hope God forgives me.
13: Hope God forgives me for eating meat, but I ain't stopping. My wife's vegan, though, but, so I do. I'm sympathetic to the cause.
11: Well, I mean, you're eating yourself. You're kind of cannibalistic. If it has a brain.

0: Bacon makes me feel pretty good, I'm not gonna lie.
1: But have
0: It's
1: a
0: like
1: beer.
0: cum in your pants, except in your mouth.
1: Well, I mean, there are some, there's the cultural part of it that you got to take into account, that the programming, because we are being programmed as trusting children and to be somewhere where we're not, and so there's a lot of societal issues that will be figured out by the future, because but we have to be here now, and we make the past.
0: Beautiful. Johnny, we are
1: Beautiful.
0: saving the world one podcast at a time. I'd love to talk to you again soon.
1: No
0: Thanks for being
1: problem,
0: here, brother.
1: bro. Love you, man. Take care. I had
0: See you,
1: fun.
0: Johnny. Have a good
1: Bye,
0: man.
1: love you. Oh, yeah.
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3: You son of a piece of garbage! I hate you! My listeners hate you, and remember that scumbag forever.
0: Here we go. Here we go. Here we go.
4: Abs and a six pack.

0: wanted someone to go back in time with me. This is not a joke. You'll get paid after we get back. Must bring your own weapons. Safety not guaranteed. I've only done this once before.
1: Can we get your dad's keys? Could steal them, but he lost them 2 days ago. Or you can go back in time to when he had them and steal them then. Well, why can't we? We don't got time. We could do it after the report. Ted, good thinking, dude. After the report, we'll time travel back to 2 days ago, steal your dad's keys, and leave them here. Where? I don't know. How about behind that sign? That way, when we get here now, they'll be waiting for us. See? Whoa, yeah! So, after the report, we can't forget to do this, otherwise it won't happen. But it did happen. Hey, it was me who stole my dad's keys. What did I just say?

0: time travel.
1: Gigawatts!
0: Agreed.
1: Gigawatts!
2: What's this book on composting?
1: Gigawatts! Gigawatts!
3: What's new with composting?
2: Interesting science.
3: I figured it out. By the way.
2: And, you know, just so we're talking about the same thing.
3: Time travel. I don't want to talk about time travel shit. Because if we start talking about it, then we're going to be here all day talking about it, making diagrams with straws.
4: Great, Scott. We're making diagrams with straws. Yeah! We got Noah over here. We got Nick the Rat over here. We got Metis over here. It's a whole thing over here. It's a whole episode about the times and the travels. How you guys doing?
5: It's bullshit.
6: Oh. Horse shit.
5: You could tell by those clips from those movies that time travel is it's clown shoes.
4: It's ridiculous.
6: Ridiculous.
5: Goddamn ridiculous. But also, I am a time traveler.
4: Oh.

0: Interesting.
1: And I like to say hello, people of abs and a six pack.
2: is this when you get in your time machine, Nick, and you sit down and you're trying to make sure it works? Is this what you say?
3: Hello, testing. Check 1, 2, 3, 4.
1: I do say that, but also when I travel through time, I have to tell everybody that time travel is bullshit, otherwise it doesn't work.
0: I don't understand.
4: Super entertaining.
1: I can explain it.
2: Explain it then.
1: It's pretty easy, actually.
0: Explain it.
1: See, look, if you're traveling through time and if you actually do it, if you succeed because you're a mastermind genius like I am, and you get to the other time that you're in, if other people figure out that you're a time traveler, they're gonna pitchfork you and gut you and shit. So time travel is complete poo-poo caca.
5: We are the first. It's not about the credit. It's about I'm spitting this information out at you fast because there's a lot of it and it's life saving.
2: We're about to give you some life saving time travel information for sure. For sure.
1: So do you believe in time travel?
0: I don't understand why people would murder you if you were a time traveler.
1: Well, because I have organs from the future that are nano-plated, superconductive. If you stab me, I have nanobots in my blood system that reorganize.
0: Now I'm coming to Brooklyn. I'm going to come kill you because
1: no,
0: you
1: I'm just joking, though. Time travel's bullshit. It's not real. It's completely...
4: Nick the Rat. I have some CIA documents that were unclassified in 2003.
1: Yeah.
4: That say otherwise.
1: What do they say?
2: Here we go. Let's pull it up.
4: Okay. So, it's a PDF that I found in the CIA reading room on the Freedom of Information Act request website, and it details something called the Gateway process, which originally was just supposed to be out-of-body experience or remote viewing. And they found that they could actually remote view across time.
1: The gateway process.
4: Yeah, the gateway process.
2: I have it pulled up here, too. Yeah, because you sent it to me earlier.
4: Yeah, it's a memo from June 9th, 1983. And it was declassified.
1: Oh, it's Zach Bentov. That guy's not a time traveler.
4: This is Wayne McConnell, Lieutenant Colonel.
5: I'll tell you this. This is not going to be boring.
4: And it goes into great detail about how the process is done. And it's not so much. See, you're talking about getting in a machine and actually going back physically, which is bullshit.
1: Okay.
4: This is transferring your consciousness across time to simply view and not participate in.
2: Remote viewing across time.
4: Right. Remote viewing across time, which is the only feasible way to do it.
2: Men who stare at ghosts.
1: What if the consciousness is not real?
2: Well, then we got a lot more issues than time travel.
4: Yeah, that's a whole other episode.
1: Okay, well, if we were thinking about theoretical ways to do time travel, then I would say that looking into the past or into the future and not interacting at all might be somewhat possible, but you wouldn't be able to aim that shit. There's no way to aim what you're looking at through where you're going. It's I'm a time traveler.
2: Yeah. if Nick lived, 10,000 years ago, and the bow and arrow was invented, he would have been like, there's no way to aim that shit. It just hits wherever it's going to hit.
4: Yeah, you pull the thing back and then it goes forward. most movies get time travel. They have to do hand waving, and there's always paradoxes. And I like the ones that intentionally introduce paradoxes. Like, that's the main point of the movie or story. Like, when I really started getting interested in it, I think All You Zombies by Heinlein was probably what got me really interested in time travel and, like, the subgenre in science fiction, because it is the ultimate closed time loop story. Are y'all familiar with that story?
0: Mm-mm.
4: Okay, so basically, a guy walks into a bar. Bartender says, "Why the long?" No. he goes to the bar and starts talking to the bartender. The bartender takes him back in time, and he meets this girl and impregnates the girl and leaves. Well, the guy who went back and impregnated the girl used to himself be a girl, but had surgery. He was
1: That's the one with that sexy Kevin Bacon in it.
6: Right.
4: They made it into a movie. I'm not sure who it was starring.
1: It's the guy from Gattaca.
4: Ethan Hawke.
1: Ethan Hawke. Yes, I've seen.
2: Yes.
4: Ethan. Oh, you seen? Okay. Yeah. So he goes back, impregnates himself, has himself as a baby, and then turns into an old bartender. So literally everybody in the entire story is the one person.
2: Because I was about to bring up Terminator, and that's even more egregious than Terminator, because Terminator was what I was going to bring up, but that's like taking Terminator to its extreme. But in Terminator, so John Connor in the future sends a guy back to rescue his mom, Sarah Connor. And the guy he sends back ends up banging his mom. He's like, he fucks John Connor's mom after he gets sent back in time. And then he ends up being the guy that is John Connor's dad. So it's like John Connor sends this dude back in time. The dude bangs his mom and then becomes his dad. It's like,
4: hey, dad, I mean, Joe, why don't you come over here and go back in time for me? What, did you just call me dad? No.
1: One of my biggest issues with time travel is I believe in laws of physics. I think most science today has been raped by evangelical people, and they're spouting Jello science people? Is like, but you Jello can't people? You can't make yes, Jello, evangelicals,
4: green Jello,
1: matter cannot be destroyed, nor can it be created. It can only be converted. So if you were to actually leave your position in this universe, it would break reality, and it would maybe you could time travel if the place you're in is completely destroyed. Oh, but then that's stupid anyway.
4: One show I saw, when they went back in time, they had to go into this hangar to go in the time machine. And when they disappeared, it created like a void, and it like sucked in. So they had to like make a vacuum in the room before they, whenever they appeared, it made this shockwave because all this matter was being introduced instantaneously. So they always had to show up back in the past, like in the middle of the desert, so that nobody would have their windows shattered by the time machine.
1: But if you are creating, if you're creating matter out of nothing in the middle of an actual place, it's probably going to cause like something more than a nuclear disaster.
4: No, Nick.
1: The amount of energy.
4: If I get in the car and drive it to work, am I creating matter when I get there? I'm just moving
1: matter.
4: No, but you're moving matter through space and time.
1: But if you're moving through time, that means you're leaving. Your atoms are leaving this existence, and they're showing up in another existence that they didn't exist before. So you're creating.
4: Time and space are the same thing. you're just moving the matter.
1: You know, what really does matter, though?
2: Family matters.
0: Yeah, what was that about laws of physics?
1: Matter can't be destroyed nor created.
2: But
4: not with that attitude.
2: Before we dive further into this CIA document that Midas provided us, which will be in the show notes, by the way, what movie got time travel right?
4: Primer.
2: I haven't seen Primer.
1: I'm going to say no to Primer.
4: No?
1: They try to explain it by making a convoluted story, and it's a very confusing story, but I don't think
4: it's
1: really explains.
4: It's extremely confusing. It takes about 20 watches, and then you also have to go look at the timeline diagram to really understand it. But I feel like there weren't any paradoxes paradoxes that weren't intended. If that makes any sense.
2: What? Okay. Well, what about some people say Terminator got it right, but I think Terminator did it the worst. And this is
4: bad. It's terrible.
2: Yeah, but what about Back to the Future? I think Back to the Future got it about as close as you're going to get.
4: The picture. The picture is what irritates me, and then the news article, and is like, because if there's a, why would the picture be taken if there's nobody in it? And would, do you see what I'm saying?
2: Oh, yeah, like, you're right. It's the same paradox with Looper, the movie, which was a good movie. Yeah. With, it was like, if this guy's getting his arms and legs chopped off,
4: he wouldn't,
2: and they start disappearing, and he's like all of a sudden crawling around on the floor with no arms and legs, he would never have made it that far.
4: Right.
2: Because he wouldn't have had arms and legs. Yeah, I get what you're saying.
4: And that picture wouldn't have been taken at the same place. And how would he have it? You know,
2: can you refresh your browser real quick?
4: Yep.
1: Reboot your chopping. YouTube.
2: Chopping.
1: There was a movie that starred Christopher Reeves, and he goes to a hotel, and he looks at a painting of a woman, and he fucks her. He fucks her good. It was a really good movie.
0: What was that movie called? I know. Somewhere in Time.
1: Yeah.
0: Somewhere in Time.
1: Art Bell
5: was talking
1: about
5: that fucking rat over.
1: Art Bell loved that movie, and he actually went to the
0: film.
1: It actually was a pretty good explanation of time travel, because it was like an emotional time travel, which was really fruity, but it was beautiful. I cried.
0: It was like somewhere he focused on this, like, what was it, like a penny or something from the year of that this chick lived. He like focused on this penny really, really hard, and he kept rubbing it, and he was like, oh, I really want to go fuck her. I really, really want to go fuck her. And then eventually,
2: tearjerker.
0: They used this really awesome visual effect where, like, the whole screen kind of shook for a second, and then he was in 1909 or whatever the fuck.
1: she was Dr. Travel. Quinn, medicine lady. He was banging the medicine woman.
2: Oh, by the way, this CIA document that Mias has sent that will be in the show notes also kind of details how the entire universe is a simulation that's generated by our brains.
4: Hologram.
2: Yes.
4: Yeah. Butterfly effect is another one that gets it very close, but they made one glaring mistake in the prison scene. Have you seen Butterfly Effect?
0: No.
1: Isn't that with that handsome young teenage boy?
4: Ashton Kutcher.
1: Oh, yeah.
4: Yeah. It was a really good one. He goes back, he uses, like, he doesn't have a machine or anything. He just mentally, like you were saying with the penny thing, he had these notebooks that he focused on, and that whenever he was writing in the notebook, that was like anchoring it in time, and he could go back to any point he was reading in the notebooks. And there was one scene where every time he goes back, anything he changes, if he changes anything, when he comes back to now, the entire world's changed. And hence the name of the movie, Butterfly Effect. But there's time where he goes back.
2: Go ahead. So he lived in Anchorage?
4: No. He anchored. smartass. He would make anchors. Like, whenever he wrote in his journal, he could go back and read his journals, and that would, like, put him back in the mindset of being at that time, and he could travel back. And, like, if he went back to when he was seven, he was had his consciousness, but he was in his seven-year-old body. So he would go change something.
2: So it's like the opposite of Big with Tom Hanks. It's like the reverse of that.
4: sort of, but not at all.
1: I was trying to place that. I'm like, I think I'm really high.
4: that's completely wrong, actually. Yeah, but sort of. Yeah.
1: But how about 12 Monkeys?
2: Ooh, 12 Monkeys is a great time travel movie.
1: I was about to tie it into everybody that's in a time travel movie is just crazy. Maybe that's it. They're not actually time traveling. They're just insane. Or they were time traveling.
2: Well, you notice in 12 Monkeys, like the smartest people in that movie rip out their teeth because they know they have implants in there to track them.
1: That's right. Why I got dentures.
4: Yeah.
6: I tell you what, that cheese we tried that I liked, couldn't figure out what it was. It was Swiss cheese. Oh.
2: No, I think...
1: That's the part about...
4: What was that from?
2: It's Million Dollar Extreme.
7: Yeah. I'm getting more wine.
8: No, help Same yourself. High. $36 a bottle. Please, enjoy it.
2: Okay. 12 Monkeys, Nick, the great example of a good, well-written time travel movie. The continuity holds up in that overall. I think overall, even though there is the pictures and the newspapers changing doesn't really hold up necessarily, but Back to the Future overall was very well done. Very well written.
1: That was a great movie.
2: Yeah.
4: The newspaper makes more sense changing because if I recall, it the headline completely changed. It wasn't the same picture, but there's not one person in it or something. It was the headline was completely different, right?
2: Yeah, but it was the same guy. It went from Doc Brown committed as into an insane asylum to Doc Brown commended.
4: Right. Right.
1: Did you like part three?
4: Clever.
2: Part three was probably the worst. I liked Back to the Future 1 and 2 a lot. Part three, I still liked, but it was probably the worst of the three, in my opinion.
1: Yeah. It's still a fun one. I liked it.
4: It's a fun movie.
1: Not the first and second are the best.
4: Yeah, it doesn't feel like a Back to the Future movie. It feels like they were just having fun with the characters in a different time period.
2: Right. There was still some good stuff. And there was some really, there was some cool foreshadowing. Like in Back to the Future 2, when they're in the alternate timeline where Biff, because old Biff from 2015 took the flying DeLorean and went back and took the sports almanac and gave it to young Biff in 1955. And then he was able to make all these bets. So he's like this big bad. He's like this the Jeff Bezos.
4: Donald Trump.
2: Yeah. Yeah. Which
4: actually modeled after Donald Trump.
2: Yes, exactly. Yeah, exactly. So old Biff is Donald Trump and he kind of runs shit. And but they foreshadowed it when they're at the Biff Museum and in Back to the Future 2 in the alternate reality, the Biff Museum of the casino, they show this video of in his great grandfather, Mad Dog Tannen. And so there was a bunch of shit like that foreshadowed that even in the first movie that the Old West was coming.
4: Right.
2: But you brought up Biff being like Trump. I mean, that's I guess that's the best time to get into the fact that Trump's a time traveler.
9: Before the 19th century books were discovered, a rumor was spreading on the internet.
2: That's where the best rumors start, by the way. The internet. Good stuff. Always.
1: I thought it was the boys' bathroom.
9: Books were discovered, a rumor was spreading on the internet. On August 17th, 2016, a 4chan user made a claim that Donald Trump was in possession of a time machine. In this thread, the user posted the background information about Nikola Tesla and his connection to Donald Trump. 1943, after Tesla's death, the FBI declared all his research to be top secret and ordered all his possessions to be seized. The FBI later appointed an MIT professor to make sense of his notes to see if any information in them could be used to create military weapons. The MIT professor was none other than John Trump, Donald Trump's uncle.
10: Today, we have with us an engineer who typifies that American capability of converting great ideas into operating mechanisms that can then be turned over, as it were, to the man in the street for safe and proper use and applications. Only Professor John Trump, who is with us today, did not stop there. Now, when you went to MIT, I believe your original intentions, if they may be so described, was to go into electric power types of applications. Is that right?
11: That's right. I had become interested in the design of electric power machinery. and he has some wild ideas. But I've checked a few of them, and they stood up. For 6 weeks, I decided they were plausible and reasonable, and I abandoned the design of electric machinery and began studying the insulation of high voltages in vacuum and the acceleration of heavy particles to high energies.
12: My uncle explained that to me many, many years ago, the power, and that was 35 years ago. He would explain the power of what's going to happen, and he was right.
1: Well, that's thinner than my penis.
13: I'm from Tennessee, and I've been doing this for a long time.
1: Donald Trump said he understood power and his grandfather was right, that means that his grandfather was a time traveler.
2: His great uncle got all the patents to Nikola Tesla's shit. And that's why, and it's not even Trump that's a time traveler. We'll get into it, but it's actually Baron Trump. Baron Trump is the time traveler, and Baron Trump is the reason that Trump became president.
1: Man, I can't wait to read the manga for this.
9: We now know that Tesla was interested and experimented in wild ideas such as wireless electricity, Wi-Fi, free energy, anti-gravity, invisibility, and even time travel. After Tesla's death, John Trump went over Tesla's notes and utilized his discoveries to develop the first million-volt X-ray generators for rotational radiation therapy. Although John Trump thought Tesla's time machine was possible, it could not be created using the technology from that era. John Trump later died in 1985, but not before leaving Tesla's notes to his beloved nephew, Donald Trump. Around the same time, Trump...
2: By the way, did you notice 1985? That's the year that time travel was invented by Doc Brown.
0: It's got to be true.
2: Yeah.
1: A movie connection definitely proves the truth.
9: Tesla's notes to his beloved nephew, Donald Trump. Around the same time, Trump was using pseudonyms such as John Miller and John Barron in partial homage to his uncle.
2: Partial homage?
1: Oh.
14: And around the same time.
4: Wow. What is that? You know what killed it? The moving pictures.
1: So Baron Trump's a time traveler who, because of Tesla, Tesla's invention about time travel worked, and
2: yes.
1: The Trump family stole it?
2: No, he obtained it. Yeah, see, the Trump family obtained, exactly, Mies, the Trump family obtained the patents to Tesla's time machine.
15: Spokesman, as the Washington Post headline writes, maybe that it's been such an open secret for so long, it's hard to believe that anyone is still questioning it.
16: What's your name again?
17: John Miller. Did you work with John?
16: Yes, that's correct.
15: It was back in the 1980s, and when the flashy New York real estate mogul needed to get a bit of news out. The newspaper reports it was common knowledge among New York reporters that Trump just assumed a different name and handled the media calls himself.
18: I can conclude with a fair degree of scientific certainty that it is Donald Trump's voice.
15: This afternoon, Owens compared the John Miller on that phone call with People magazine to the real Donald Trump interviewed on CNN's Larry King Live in the 1990s. Due to the quality of the old recordings, he couldn't use his biometric analysis that he says would be absolutely certain, but based on pitch, tone, cadence, and his expertise, John Miller and Donald Trump are one and the same.
18: Yes, it's my opinion that it is Donald Trump's voice.
19: Now it's suggesting that you misled us.
20: Yeah, that I'm lying. I'm not lying.
19: His denial was...
2: Well, Megyn Kelly.
19: It was, that doesn't sound like me.
13: Well, we can't attack a president.
2: So, I got a couple of clips left about Trump being a time traveler from the future to save the world and stop the satanic pedophiles, but like clearly the mission failed because Hillary's still not in jail. So
4: You just gotta wait, man. Trust the plan.
2: Trust the plan.
3: So the satanic pedophiles have won.
2: Yeah.
3: Oh, no. No! Thank God I'm not a kid anymore.
2: The latest South Park episode, the South Park with a Q, Park Q, South Park episode. Like,
4: I saw a clip of it.
2: They basically, like, the episode, if you read in between the lines, the message is basically satanic pedophiles are real, and it's best to side and support the people that really run everything. It was like basically
4: Matt
2: how the
4: Trey
2: episode
4: need to not.
2: Yeah, Matt and Trey
4: need to not ride any single engine airplanes anytime soon.
3: Do you know what's worse than satanic pedophiles?
2: What?
3: Where are they getting these children from?
5: I'll tell you this: this is not going to be boring.
3: The people giving the satanic pedophiles children are worse. What would they be called? The pedophile enablers with a stockpile of children. I don't know. There's people worse than the pedophiles. The people that give the pedophiles the kids. Are they paying
5: them? I'm going to go to break.
3: How much does a child cost? Noah, do you know how much children cost? Like if you were to buy a child on the market, how much do they go for? How much?
2: A couple grand at least. Probably a couple,
0: I'd say
2: couple,
0: roughly
2: 50 grand, maybe
0: to $100,000. You know,
4: 50 grand. That's about a Bitcoin. I think there's up to.
3: I don't know if I would give my kid away for a Bitcoin.
2: They're saying all hell is going to break loose and you're going to need a toddler.
21: Okay, Oliver, just give us an overview of who John Teeter was.
22: Sure. John Teeter, actually. Teeter, yeah.
2: You know about him, right? John Teeter.
4: I went deep into John Teeter when that was all going on.
2: Teeter Totter. It's where you like get on, somebody's on one side and somebody's on the other side and you bounce up back and down the playground.
4: You do a cherry bomb. You do a cherry bomb and smash their nuts into the teeter totter.
3: These are all sex maneuvers.
21: Okay, Oliver, just give us an overview of who John Teeter was.
22: Sure. John Teeter, actually, I just took a look at the calendar, and it's going to be exactly 10 years ago, November 2nd, that somebody claiming to be a time traveler from the year 2036 went on a series of internet forums claiming to be a time traveler, and they offered to answer questions. They talked about the future, about technology, how time travel worked. And for a period of 3 months, this person answered questions, and then they announced that they were going to leave. And this is March of 2001. This person announced that they were leaving, and they were never heard from again. And I think the reason why we're here talking about it 10 years later is because a lot of what this person said, people feel has come to pass. Talking about the physics and the technology and the politics. You know, we're here and I'm here because some of the things that this person said sure made it sound like they really were who they said they were, a time traveler.
23: Making claims as early as November of 2000 to be a time traveler from the year 2036. Teeter spoke of events that happened in his native timeline onto an obscure internet discussion board, posting several warnings.
2: This is some guy, some random guy on BitChute. It probably
3: I
2: lives
3: the diabetes guy.
2: Wilford Brumley.
3: Diabetes?
2: Yeah. Wilford Brumley.
4: Diabetes.
2: Diabetes. No, this is clearly Roger like I live in Tennessee. This is clearly a guy that lives close by from how he's talking.
23: In his native timeline onto an obscure internet discussion board, posting several warnings for personal reasons. Answering questions directed toward him, he even posted several pictures showing the instruction manual and the time device manufactured by General Electric in the back of his 1967 Chevrolet. There are rumors he even faxed messages to various radio hosts like Art Bell of Coast to Coast AM.
2: Art Bell!
23: Warning of the impending future. He spoke of terrible events that will occur from early 2000 to 2012 leading to war. He did not name Islamic terrorism, but mentioned that a skyscraper would vanish in New York. Not speaking specifically, because the timeline was often in flux.
22: But one of the predictions that this person made in the facts, he said that in New York, there's a skyscraper missing. He says, where I'm from in my time, there's a skyscraper that's missing. This is 1998, so 9/11 had not happened here. So a lot of people point to that.
3: Now there's like three of them missing.
22: Trying to, you know, signal that, hey, I am who I say I am, and you're not going to realize it until the year 2001.
6: BuzzFeed dug up an old quote from Donald Trump talking about a large-scale terror attack 19 months before 9/11. In his 2000 book, The America We Deserve, Trump wrote, I really am convinced we're in danger of the sort of terrorist attacks that will make the bombing of the 1993 Trade Center look like little kids playing with firecrackers. Trump also mentioned the mastermind of the attack, writing, quote, one day we're told that a shadowy figure with no fixed address named Osama bin Laden is public enemy number one, and U.S. jet fighters lay waste to his camp in Afghanistan. He escapes back under some rock, and a few news cycles later, it's on to a new enemy and a new crisis.
7: Trump. Wait. Mm-hmm. Okay, hold on a second.
1: What year did
7: Trump say
1: this? Is
7: this really Trump before 9/11?
4: 98.
7: Have you read this?
0: It's 2000.
3: Do you know what happened in 93?
7: Somebody, did you hear this?
2: There was actually the X-Files spinoff show, was it the Lone Gunman or whatever?
4: Yeah.
2: Where they simulated, in the X-Files spinoff show, flying planes into the towers.
3: The computer nerds.
2: Yeah.
3: 1993, Islamic terrorist, I think, drove a van filled with explosives into the basement of the World Trade Center and blew it up.
4: Yep.
3: So I think we've been knowing that there's been attacks on large buildings in New York City since 93.
4: Yeah.
2: If you don't straighten up your life, you'll be living in a van that crashes into the World Trade Center.
4: So, it's kind of, okay, before 9/11, if someone were to come to me, even 18-year-old me at the time, and said, hey, if you were going to do a terrorist attack on New York, what would you go for? I'd be like, well, either the Empire State Building or the Twin Towers, because they're the two instantly identifiable, that's New York, you know? They're the big icons, and maybe Statue of Liberty, but...
2: Statue of Liberty is built too strong.
4: It's kind of an obvious thing to attack if you're going to be attacking. It's like,
3: have you guys ever heard of Deus Ex?
4: Yes.
2: Yeah. Elon Musk made the logo from that video game his profile picture for a while. During when COVID first started, because that whole video game Deus Ex is about how the government releases a pandemic to lock everybody down and create a world government. It's like
3: and people
2: the main
3: in
2: plot.
3: New York are living around fucking in cardboard boxes. It's that game is the only thing to me that makes me think time travel might be real. Must have been Shodan, what is the fucking computer thing?
8: Oh no, my eyes are turning bloodshot. I'm going on a trip. I look like I'm doped out of my gourd.
2: I don't know.
3: Instead of time-traveling humans, why aren't we scared of time-traveling viruses? Like, there might be a computer virus in the future that's going to learn how to time travel and go back into the past and infect our computers with Russian
4: especially
3: bots.
4: Especially with quantum computers, because on the quantum realm, time travel is 100% real. Because 100%. In order... Yeah, if something...
3: Because it's all bullshit.
4: it depends on how deep you get into the quantum.
2: When you had John McAfee on Nick the Rat Radio, you were like, "Do you believe in the quantum?" McAfee was like, it's okay. "Do I believe in it? Like, is it Santa?" I don't remember what he said, but he was like, "Yeah, I believe in it." Good,
4: but if something,
3: it's very weird to have McAfee think that. Like, call me crazy.
4: But if something decides its state by being observed, that means that the light coming off of it that hits your eyes, the light coming off of the thing that you're observing left before it gets to your eyes, right? So you observing it is a, you know, microsecond. It decides before the light leaves it what state it's going to be in.
1: Do you know that your iris flips the image and your brain flips it again so you see straight up? Maybe we're all upside down right now.
2: So that's where we get a micro penis.
4: Yes, like Nick has.
1: Well, I...
2: Damn!
1: I need one to fit in your micro ass.
9: I have a crystal meth medical card.
4: Put it in a soda can.
2: Only if you put makeup on it.
4: You gotta put some mascara on that soda can.
2: Yeah, you gotta put makeup on the soda can.
1: That sounds hot, actually.
4: Oh, man. Good.
10: You know you can't be a fly nigga if you raise your hand.
2: All right, I got one more clip left. I got one more clip left of...
4: About Trump?
2: About Trump time traveling. I don't even remember what this is. But.
21: So he came from the year 2036. But what was his mission originally?
11: He claimed to be part of a military group whose job it was to go back to the year 1975 and get a small personal computer. It was one of the first portable computers made by IBM. And it was in Rochester, Minnesota. And he claims that they needed this computer in the future because it had the ability to communicate between very large old mainframe IBM systems and other systems that they had. I guess there was some special trick or technical issue inside this computer that allowed it to talk, I think it was BASIC, APL, and system language, but it could all be done in this one computer and it was portable, and that's why they needed it. Now, at the time, nobody really paid too much attention to it, but this is one of the things that got me was after this person was gone, after he left, some IBM engineers came forward and said, I don't know if that guy was a time traveler or not, but everything he said about that machine is true. And maybe only 20 people knew about it because it was a marketing issue at the time that they didn't want people to know that the machine was that versatile because then it would have diminished their business. So they kept that under wraps. So at the time, there was only about 20 people that knew that this machine could do it. And, you know, apparently John Teeter was one of them, or he really was a time traveler.
2: He was.
12: That's one of two side effects of time travel.
24: Listen, this is you. You go back in time. But in the past, there's a version of you somewhere that already exists. So now there's two of you. Then you come back here. But the past you still grows up.
25: So if you've changed anything, meaning the younger you doesn't also come here and travel back in time, then there will now be two yous here in the present.
12: It's a paradox. It's a fucking mess.
2: What is this, the British version of Doc Brown? There are now two of me here, and there are now two of you here. The you that goes back to 1955.
4: This is from a short film on YouTube. I can't remember the title of it. I've got the link. I'll send it to you. It'll be in the show notes. And basically, this guy wants to go back in time to convince his younger self, to learn to play guitar so he can get laid.
1: Nice.
2: Johnny be good.
4: In his brain.
2: Johnny be good. Dude, this Johnny is like good. This is Back to the Future done by dirty British people.
4: Well, he keeps messing up and he keeps having to go back, and there ends up like six or seven of them in the past yelling at his younger self.
2: And, ugh.
4: It's pretty funny. And then.
1: All right. So.
4: To do with banging his mom.
1: I have a question.
2: Back to the Future banging his mom? That's Back to the Future too. This is just literally you just describing Back to the Future done by Brits. Oh my God.
1: I have a serious question.
2: Ma'am?
1: Because this is a serious show. Right.
5: I'll tell you this. This is not going to be boring.
1: It's not going to be boring. This is going to be a very good question. I want to go around the room and I want to ask you, do you think that time travel will ever be possible? Or do you think we'll be able to be immortal, never die before we have time travel? So those are my two questions, and I just want to throw that around.
2: Are we going clockwise or counterclockwise?
4: Counter.
1: You start.
2: Oh, me? Okay.
1: Do you think time travel will ever be real, and do you think we'll have immortality before time travel?
2: I think if time travel is possible, it's already here. And I think if immortality exists, it's not going to be released to the general population, only to the lizard people. So I guess long answer is I don't know, but I know we will never get to use a time machine or be immortal. Unless you guys have some you guys have some crazy connections I don't know about.
1: I want to know, do you believe in it though? Do you think that it will be do you think it could be possible to time travel? Because you're saying like, hey, maybe it will be, maybe it won't be. I want to know do you believe in like God? Is God real? Yes or no? You can't say, well, maybe.
2: In God more than I believe in a time machine that works.
4: Let's say we need to clarify.
1: Do you think God could time travel?
2: Well, yeah, because he's God.
4: He's never not time traveling.
2: Right. Yeah.
1: He is the only time traveler. Maybe that's it. God is the only time traveler. That should be a movie. There should be a movie about God as a time traveler.
2: Yeah.
14: What the fuck?
1: The first person time traveler became God.
0: Wow. I mean, that actually is an interesting thought, though. Like, empathize with that. Put yourself in the shoes of...
4: That's like Doctor Who.
0: I mean, yeah, God, like being an individual who is omnipresent and omnipotent and omniscient, and you're seeing every single thing that's ever happened and ever will happen at the same time, constantly.
4: Okay, so there's another... I can't remember if it was a podcast episode or a short story I read, but there was... This guy became omnipresent and he could restart the universe, or the universe was circular and it kept restarting. Well, he learned that he could only affect things on such a macro level. But after he had gone through the entire life of the universe billions of times, he learned that if he bumped this one pebble out in space 6 billion years later, an asteroid would land on Earth and cause this to happen and cause that to happen. And it was interesting that if you had enough knowledge and enough time, you could do it all. But that's neither here nor there. I don't know about physically traveling in time, but I feel like we might be able to send information back.
1: I like watch a videotape of it, like a video feed.
2: Like a reverse time capsule through mental...
4: Well, there's a guy working on it at some university, and basically it had to do with lasers and electron or particle accelerators and stuff. But basically, he theorized that he would be able to send bits of information back in the machine, but only to the point to which he turned the machine on initially. So... if he turns it on January 1st, 2025.
1: Wouldn't he be kind of creating energy, though? That'd be sort of like breaking thermodynamics.
4: The way he explained it, it made sense, but he didn't have the amount of power it would take to do it. So,
1: who knows how the sun works?
4: Right. Yeah. Goblins. But it was interesting to listen to him talk about it anyway. I find this whole thing fascinating. The ideas... of it all.
2: Do you think you can time travel with hardcore drug use?
1: Like Dune?
2: I guess they did do that in Dune, didn't they?
1: I think so. Well, they didn't time travel. They traveled through space.
2: Yeah. Same idea.
1: Time was always constant.
2: Yeah, I don't know, man. Like, if time travel exists and it is not a physical, you can go back or forwards... but it's like your consciousness travels back or forwards, then I feel like drugs would be the way to accomplish that task.
1: I felt like I've traveled through time. I felt like I've controlled the present, and I've had deja vu. Deja vu is a very is the closest I've ever think that like oh, now it's time travel, but it's only for like a fleeting second. But it really does. It feels like time travel. It's like I've been here. Also, memories, remembering things. Like if you smell something in the air, it could be like a faint smell. You walk down the street, and then you're like a 3-year-old kid in a fucking in the roller skating rink, getting falling on your face. You just kind of remember something because of a smell. It really does like throw your whole psyche through time.
0: But that's like re-experiencing a memory. Because, I mean, I've re-experienced memories before, but I've never had any sort of time travel-like experience or anything like that.
1: Have you ever... would you know if you re-experienced a memory you didn't have? like if you have a thought, and that thought is a thought that existed, but you didn't have it. Somebody, another you had it at some point, but you were just imagining it.
0: This depends on how intricate you're going here.
4: And that goes into the last Tuesday theory. You heard about the last Tuesday theory?
1: I know the see you next Tuesday theory.
4: Basically, the universe didn't exist before last Tuesday. It came into being. All of your brain, all of the memories in your brain, everything, the entire universe came into existence last Tuesday, and there's literally no way to prove that it didn't.
2: Oh,
1: well,
2: yeah,
1: I think
2: no,
1: life is only one day long.
2: The first time my buddy and I ever got high, like literally the first time we ever smoked like enough weed to get us high, we were sitting out on this hill and we were like, we weren't necessarily convinced that this was reality, but we were like, it's possible. It's like, what if we're just like people in the future, like 1,000 years from now, these little like purple shriveled up people, and we smoke a drug, and when we smoke it, then we experience what it's like to be a human being for an entire lifetime, and that's the drug trip. And really, this is all like a hallucination.
1: And it's like, episode. Did you learn how to play the flute too during this time?
2: The skin flute.
5: I will bend that fucking rat over.
2: No, but it's like you have that like. I mean, when you first get high, you kind of have that idea like where you're like, it's like this reality's not really real. And I think that's probably a true revelation. Yeah.
1: Well, what is real anyway? It's real is what somebody older than you told you it is.
2: Real is when you get a big bass.
1: You're living a reality created for you by people that are dead.
2: Real is when you get a big bass on the fishing pole and you reel it in.
1: Our current life is completely based off of dead people. Like Caesar set up a lot of the systems we use today. And these people, these civilizations don't exist anymore, but that's the reality we're in now. So we're sort of living in the past.
4: There's a chapter about this in the CIA document I found.
2: Oh, yes. I still have the CIA document up.
4: Absolute in perspective.
2: What page is that?
4: It's page 14.
2: Page 14. Let's look at that. Let's look at
4: section 23.
1: Noah, are you a believer in the time travel?
0: Probably not.
1: Awesome.
0: I think just
2: because he hasn't time traveled
1: like,
2: before.
1: Do you like time travel? Do you like time travel
0: actually,
1: in your stories?
0: That's exactly why. I do. I do enjoy it.
1: Wait.
4: Depends on the story.
1: I hate time travel.
0: Yeah, you can't overdo it, though.
1: But apparently Star Trek is based all about time travel.
4: Yeah, they did get pretty deep into it.
1: If it wasn't for time travel, there would be no Star Trek because they go all the way back to Zefram Cochran.
2: I am now anti time travel because I'm tired of Star Trek.
4: One of the best scenes, though, is when Scotty went and was trying to talk to the computer to go invent the glass that he needed.
1: You need to type it in here, sir.
4: Oh, how quaint.
5: Damn it, Jim. I'm a doctor, not a Scotty.
1: I wonder if he would even know how to type. There's like, you wouldn't need a keyboard.
2: What was the you, Nick? You originally asked a question that Midas and I both answered. I'm not sure if Noah got to answer it. What was it? Do you believe in time travel? And have you ever time traveled? Was that
1: no? Do you think immortality? Do you think immortality will ever happen?
0: No.
1: Okay.
0: Because I think all good things must come to an end.
2: I believe immortality exists because the spirit lives outside of the body. So you're technically immortality is real. Israel.
0: It is real.
1: Well, there's also been like giant trees and fungus that exist for a long. I think immortality will become a thing before time travel will, if they either do. But I don't believe either exist currently.
0: Hmm. Because when you say immortality, you're just talking about moving forward in one direction. At one point, there will be something that will not end. But we know all things will end. So really, you just mean like
4: entropy.
1: Well, life
0: live a long time.
1: I guess all the suns will fade out one day.
0: With life comes death. It's part of they're one and the same. You can't have just
1: entropy.
0: Like, just like flowers, you can't have flowers without bees. They're an animal.
1: It'd be awesome.
0: I would rather be
1: a master of entropy than a master of time.
4: Yes,
1: because time just sounds way too confusing. Entropy is like like a vampire, I guess.
4: So
1: but you don't have to suck blood.
4: The final question. I believe.
5: Thank you for your courage.
4: Asimov.
1: 42. Yeah, that's a great story. I love that one.
4: Yeah, that's a good one.
1: Short.
2: Okay, so like I'm on page 14. What was I looking for? I'm kind of scanning through this.
4: It's at the very bottom. It's section 23, absolute in perspective. It basically says there's an absolute, is what they call it, and it's kind of outside of the universe. And what we perceive as the hologram universe is, you know, the universe. When we say the universe, that's what we're talking about. But there's an absolute outside of that that has an infinite consciousness. And that's kind of where our consciousness comes from.
2: Yeah, it's God.
4: And right. And we can rejoin with that.
1: That's like a constant in a math equation.
4: Right.
1: Sorry, we can't figure it out. Well, if you plug this number in here that doesn't exist, it
4: stick
1: makes
4: a
1: everything else work.
4: I in there.
1: It makes it all work.
2: By the way, the page below that has a diagram of the universe hologram and how it works and flows.
4: The egg.
2: Yeah.
4: Yes, it's pretty neat.
2: It's pretty wild that this is on the CIA.gov website because there's a bunch of shit in here that's just like...
4: Right, and it's a military guy writing the thing. It's not like, you know... So,
2: do you ever think maybe because this is what I always think about when the CIA declassifies stuff. It's like, what if like they have documents ready to go when there's a Freedom of Information Act? They're just fake bullshit.
4: Oh, yeah.
2: To throw everybody
4: absolutely.
2: Off.
4: Absolutely.
2: Yeah,
4: absolutely. But this is pretty well written. You know, it could be straight up fiction, but it's well researched and there's lots of footnotes. So.
2: Maybe I'm all in on a lot of this, especially how the consciousness energy grid and a lot of this stuff where it's like, I think there's I don't know. I think I've had enough direct experiences to think that like there's definitely like the main field of consciousness is a universal field of energy that we're all every individual is a part of for sure. But why would the CIA tell us that and admit that? I'm suspect. Suspect.
4: Right, right. And, you know, you take all this with a grain of salt because it could just be misinformation. But it's fun.
2: It is.
4: To talk about on abs and a six pack.
2: Right.
14: Right.
4: Right.
14: Kick ass.
1: Reality seems to be owned by compressors.
4: Johnson.
1: There seems to be a law or something squishing reality. Do you know your neighbors?
2: Yes. Know in the biblical sense or just know who they are?
1: Like if you go to the store, do you just say hello to everybody you see? When you're walking down the street, do you say, hi, good morning, sir. Hi, how are you?
2: If they don't have a mask, I wave and give them a nod and give them a high five usually. But if
1: I give them finger guns when I'm wearing the mask. I'm like,
4: pretty friendly down here in North Carolina.
1: Do you say hello to everybody you see?
4: Well, probably 60-70%.
0: Does it have to be everyone?
4: That's pretty.
1: Everyone. 100%.
4: I mean, I could do 100%. I can make that my quest for the week. Time traveler do when he's still hungry? He goes back 4 seconds.
5: Wow.
0: Oh, my God.
2: Okay, so I got everybody's favorite bro scientist, the guy that literally has been wrong about everything, especially NASA and the moon landing, Neil deGrasse Tyson on time travel. Here we go. Sounds like the start of 60 Minutes, kind of.
1: Yeah, for real.
15: This is Iron Man.
16: Wow.
9: Hello, testing.
13: Time travel is a widely recognized concept in philosophy and science fiction. But is it possible in real life? What does physics tell us about time travel? Is it possible?

0: 100. So you've effectively gone into the future, and then everyone you knew when you left Earth is now dead. If you want to go into the past, that's a little more problematical.
1: Problematical. Do you guys remember
2: word the word is problematic?
3: Do you guys remember what this man says?
1: Neil deGrasse Tyson's a fucking retard. Do you guys remember the planet? Do you guys remember the movie Interstellar with Matthew McConaughey? All right.
4: Yes.
1: And Matt Damon and Anne Hathaway and Michael Caine. Yeah. So
4: is Matt Damon in that?
1: Yeah, Matt Damon's in it. Matt Damon's in it too. He's on this planet, and like
2: he was a space asshole.
1: Yeah, he was a space asshole.
4: That's
1: exactly
4: right.
1: So like this movie plays out what Neil deGrasse Tyson says in that clip, and what like a lot of scientists, even I guess Hawking and Einstein and all these motherfuckers, are like, if you fly fast enough somehow past the speed of light and fly back to the planet you were on later, going at that speed, like you, everybody else there will be older than you. Like, I don't understand.
2: They also went to a black hole too, though. I think.
3: Yeah,
4: that's what
3: happened. They were close to a black hole, which was speeding everything up.
1: Sure, yeah, but like, what the fuck? Like, if you go, like, I don't understand how, like,
2: that would have killed.
1: Oh,
2: them,
1: you're
2: by
1: out
2: the way.
1: Here this far in space, because every sci-fi movie does it, and every supposedly mainstream scientist, including Neil deGrasse Tyson Chicken, says they all say the same thing. They're like, oh yeah, if you like go out this far in space or fly this fast, then you could. Like, just because you're out here or just because you're going this fast, you'll come back and like, it'll be like a month for you, but it'll be 10 years for like the people, and you go back to Earth and you'll time travel. It's like,
2: well, the thing is, black holes don't exist. They're
1: but there's
2: they're
1: no black holes involved
2: satellites in
1: this
2: space
1: scenario
2: that the scientists don't want you to see.
1: It just makes no sense. I don't understand how anybody can say this with such confidence.
3: No.
2: Well, because they're paid off. Though.
3: They've proven it.
1: How have they proven it?
3: An airplane. Okay.
4: Because people are liars, Chris. Nobody's confident about anything.
3: They took an airplane that was really fast, right? And they took off from New York City, and they went around the world against the time zones, and they crossed each time zone in less than an hour, and they got back before they left.
2: What? That's bullshit. But Einstein's pretty much Einstein and relativity has been, I would say, truth and fact.
1: Harvey Einstein.
3: It's so crazy. The relativity. If you're going at 99.99% the speed of light, and like you're on this huge like space platform with another ship on it, and that ship takes off and goes, you know, half the speed of light ahead of you, it's going half the speed of light to you, but if it's going faster than you, it's still only going. It's so I can't wrap my head around.
2: Well, it's all theoretical, and also you would be squished to something the size of like a toothpick. I don't think we're going to be able to live.
1: You sound like you're going the speed of light right now. You're chopping.
2: No, thanks.
3: Reset again.
1: Well, hang on. Before you do that, Blueberry wanted me to tell you that he wants Snakey. Snakey, where's Snakey? I don't know what that means. Red.
3: It's an old Green Jelly song.
1: Okay. If you can reset again, because you sound like you're in a black hole right now, to be honest.
2: Your last reset didn't work, by the way.
1: All right, so here's some more Neil deGrasse Tyson.
0: If you want to go into the past, that's a little more problematical.
1: Problematical?
0: If you want to go into the past,
4: what is that?
0: That's a little more problematical.
4: You should know that that's wrong.
0: Have recognized.
1: Honestly, I thought it was bullshit too, and that's why I started the second clip there. But I looked it up as like literally 30 seconds ago, and problematical is an actual word, and I was kind of pissed about that.
2: They might have just made it a word for him because this clip is pretty old. Probably.
4: Are you checking Merriam-Webster's
1: Webster's dictionary changed the definition of vaccine to include mRNA. Yeah. It's like Webster's changed problematic. They add problematical because Neil deGrasse Tyson said it. It's like, oh, now it's a real word.
2: Man.

0: going to the past, that's a little more problematical.
1: There are people who have recognized what severely distorted space does. The effect that severely distorted fabric of space and time. They've studied what effect that has on the passage of time. And it turns out there is a path you can take around two moving black holes that haven't quite collided yet, where you can end up in the past of when you started that journey.
2: The past. What?
3: By flying through
4: the past the event horizon of two black holes? When you started that journey. That this, sounds like that sentence devolved like as it went. Of when you started that journey.
5: Well, that sentence is very, that sentence is very problematical.
6: Yeah.
5: Okay, I mean, so I know I brought this up before.
4: I'm starting to notice a trend.
5: I know I've brought this up before, but Neil deGrasse Tyson is the same dumbass motherfucker who went on Joe Rogan and spent 45 minutes trying to explain how gravity works and got pissed off because he couldn't do it.
1: Haven't quite collided yet.
3: It's unexplainable.
1: Where you can end up in the past of when you started that journey. It's backwards time travel, according to calculations from Einstein's general relativity, is enabled by the severely distorted fabric of space and time, such as what you would get with black holes that came in their own proximity.
3: Ew. Watch, those black holes are just coming all over. The problem with scientists and the news today is that what was the first movie that actually put a real newscaster in their movie saying aliens are attacking Earth? Because all these motherfuckers on TV, on every news channel that's in control. I'm sure Dr. Fauci was in a movie at one point saying, "Oh yeah, the motherfucking King Kong's coming to punch Godzilla. You got to put some pants on or some shit." I don't know, but
5: Godzilla's here. We need to wear three masks to defend from Godzilla.
3: Radiation.
5: You know what I've always thought was weird? You remember the movie Spaceballs?
3: Yeah.
5: What was the Han Solo character's name? It was
3: Lone Star.
5: Lone Star.
6: Lone Star.
5: Why was Lone Star the president of the United States in Independence Day?
6: It's a conspiracy.
5: That's what I'm thinking. Why not?
3: He's an actor.
5: I don't know.
6: The circle, circle, jab, jab. Now you got your Fauci stab.
7: Wow.
8: There are some physical theories that can help us learn what time travel is and how it works. In 1905, Albert Einstein published the first part of his relativity theory, known as special relativity. The theory of special relativity showed that particles of light, photons, travel through a vacuum at a constant pace of approximately 300,000 kilometers per second, a speed that's immensely difficult to achieve and impossible to surpass in that environment. Yet, all across space, from black holes to our near-Earth environment, particles are, in fact, being accelerated to incredible speeds. Some
5: Hadron Collider, anybody?
3: Well, those things are colliding. They're not going past the speed of light.
5: They're going pretty fast.
3: Well, yeah, but
6: like at least 70.
5: They're going at least 2 to 5 speed-wise.
8: Pass in that environment. Yet, or
3: there's some things
8: space.
3: In science that breaks at some point that we just come up with equations for to explain it, but I don't know. I don't. Life is weird.
6: You don't even have to get fancy with it. Like, if you break a piece of chalk in half, what do you have?
5: Two pieces of chalk.
6: Yeah, you can't have half a piece of chalk. You don't even have to go fancy with it.
3: You just broke my brain.
5: But if you cut an earthworm in half, sometimes it'll turn into two earthworms.
3: It's all very true.
4: That's really related.
6: But you have to eat half, though. So if you...
3: The craziest thing is the double
5: split experiment.
3: Well, you just can't put it into one slit, you filthy perverts.
7: I will bend that fucking rat over!
8: In the Earth environment, particles are, in fact, being accelerated to incredible speeds. Some even reaching 99.9% the speed of light.
4: Well, there you have it.
6: 2 to 5 speeds.
4: 2 to 5.
3: Is it a wave? Is it a particle?
8: He then published another paper in 1915 known as General Relativity. These theories are among the most important things.
5: By the way, he's one of the most highly decorated generals in American history. general relativity.
3: How bored do you have to be to figure out Brownian motion?
8: In 1915, known as general relativity. These theories are among the most important theories in all of physics. Under Einstein's theory of general relativity, gravity curves space and time, causing the passage of time to slow down. In Einstein's theory of special relativity, time slows down or speeds up depending on how fast you move relative to something else. So for an observer, in an inertial frame of reference, a clock that is moving relative to them will be measured to tick slower than a clock that is at rest in their frame of reference.
3: We're all in our own
8: this
3: timeline.
8: This case is sometimes called special relativistic time dilation.
5: Like
8: time dilation may also be regarded in limited sense as time travel into the future. The faster the relative velocity, the greater the time dilation between one another, with the rate of time reaching zero as one approaches the speed of light. Scientists have done some experiments to show that this is true. For example, there was an experiment that used two clocks set at the exact same time. One clock stayed on Earth, while another flew in an aeroplane, going in the same direction Earth rotates. After the airplane flew around the world, scientists compared the two clocks. The clock on the fast-moving airplane was slightly behind the clock on the ground, so the clock on the airplane was travelling slightly slower in time.
5: Isn't it more likely that the fucking batteries got, like, fucked up?
3: No.
5: The energy got fucked up because it was moving so fast?
3: It's true. Relativity is been proven true. Time and time and time and time and time and
5: by
3: time.
5: By who? By Neil deGrasse Tyson?
3: Recently, the last... No, real scientists. There was a gravity
5: Bill
3: spins.
5: Nye.
3: There's a... Einstein predicted that above the Earth at the poles, at the zenith of the poles of the Earth, that there would be a twisting gravitational pull. And they couldn't prove it. But then they put a satellite at that point, and it actually did to start spinning by itself. Because of the gravitational twist. So Einstein and relativity is very real. I can't occupy the same space as you, and I can't occupy the same time as you. We could get them really close together, but they'll never overlap. Instantaneous things are impossible. Quantum makes no sense.
5: I believe
6: it makes no sense, but haven't they proven some of the quantum stuff?
5: No.
3: Well, yeah, because statisticians couldn't pull shit out of their ass and say anything is real. Like, well, yeah, then, 3 out of 4 times it's on.
6: If you're saying that, then I could say the same thing about the people who've proven what you're saying. I mean,
3: No. Einstein used atomic figures. He used the atomic size. After the atomic size, he couldn't do it anymore. He was thinking about the theory of everything, which he couldn't prove. And then other people found out, oh, there's wave theory, there's string theory, there's quantum theory. There's something smaller than atoms, which is definitely true. But his math was always
5: at the end of
3: on
5: every single one of
3: Einstein,
5: those things you just mentioned.
3: Even Einstein's
5: end
3: theory.
5: With the word theory. Yes.
7: Ridiculous.
3: Very true. Einstein even had a theory, but his math always worked out on the atomic level.
6: Yeah. What I like about Einstein is that he was like, space got curves, yo. Space-time be thick.
5: Okay, finishing up with Tyson Chicken Neil over here.
1: Take Newton's laws, for example. He has a law of motion and law of gravity. Then we find out, wait a minute, and if there's a high gravity source, Newton's laws fail. If you're moving really fast, faster than a running horse, whatever Newton might have experienced in his life, his equations begin to break down. Do you throw away all of Newton? No, it works in all the other cases. So what's going on? Einstein comes up with laws of motion, his special theory of relativity. Einstein comes up with a new law of gravity, his general theory of relativity. Do they replace Newton? No. They draw a bigger circle around the applicability of Newton's laws. Newton's laws apply here. Einstein's laws take over. And even with Einstein, his equations can't take us to the center of a black hole, the singularity that's there, the singularity at the beginning of the universe. We know now that
3: that's
1: his theories
3: there?
1: Fail. They blow up on the
3: How
1: page.
3: How does he know it's there?
1: So we have a whole...
5: He doesn't. He's just... Man,
6: so
5: I don't trust...
6: By the hologram diagram.
5: I don't trust Neil deGrasse Tyson at all, dude. This motherfucker, I don't trust this guy at all. Like, there's like, it's him and Bill Nye are like my bottom two scientists. Carl Sagan, man, bring back Carl Sagan. Carl Sagan was fucking doing acid and smoking joints and making a lot more sense than these clowns.
6: Bill Nye's not a scientist.
3: There was a, I think Bill Nye's a dipshit. There was a little controversy with Sagan. I think he was against marijuana or something.
6: Yeah, but that guy was voice, what are you talking about? That guy's voice was awesome.
5: Carl Sagan smoked like 3 joints a day before he went to work for NASA every day.
3: No, but I think he tried to get a law about anti-marijuana or something. There was some controversy with Carl Sagan at some point that I didn't like. I was like, oh, man, Carl Sagan, really? He just wanted to keep all the weed for himself.
5: Yeah, that makes sense. There's only a limited amount of weed, so if I can get it illegal, then I can get more weed if other people have less, and I'm Carl Sagan. I still would prefer that mentality over whatever mentality that fucking Neil deGrasse Tyson has. I mean, this guy is like the Charlie Brown of science, Neil deGrasse Tyson. I don't understand it.
3: I might be wrong.
0: The singularity at the beginning of the universe. We know now that his theories fail. They blow up on the page. So we have a whole frontier of science, the string theorists. We got top people working on this.
9: We have top men working on it right now. Who? Top men.
5: I might have edited this a little bit.
0: We got top people working on this to try to extend Einstein's laws into an even bigger regime that can then explain everything that's in our universe, not most of it.
5: Have top men working on it. I don't trust him. Especially when you use the word top men. That's how the first Indiana Jones movie ended, man. Come on now. Yeah, I think I'm retarded to believe there's something like, oh, we have top men working on it. On time travel physics.
3: What if I want also bottom women?
0: We got top people working
4: on it. You're right, this is discrimination.
9: We have top men working on it right now.
4: Our top men are working on it.
9: Top men.
3: Tippity top.
0: We got top people These working men? On this to try to extend
3: falling off the fucking
0: Einstein's laws into an even bigger regime that can then explain everything that's in our universe, not most things.
8: There have been many scientists who have proposed time travel theories that describe how time travel might be possible. Physicist Miguel Abelieri proposed a theoretical solution to Einstein's equations, which would allow a spacecraft to achieve apparent faster-than-light travel if a configurable energy density field lower than that of vacuum could be created. Rather than exceeding the speed of light within a local reference frame, a spacecraft would traverse distances by contracting space in front of it and expanding space behind it, resulting in effective faster-than-light travel. Objects cannot accelerate to the speed of light within normal space-time. Instead, the Alcubierre drive shifts space around an object so that the object would arrive at its destination more quickly than light would in normal space, without breaking any physical laws.
5: This makes no sense to me. Does this make sense to you guys?
6: It's called Event Horizon.
3: They already introduced the whole MacGuffin. They were like, well, you know, if they could do this impossible thing, anything is possible. Well,
5: dude, the McMuffin like is old news, Event dude. Horizon. The McMuffin's been at McDonald's for a long time, so I don't know what you're talking about.
6: The Event Horizon drive did that. That was how they got around in that movie, and they ended up in hell.
5: Exactly.
6: Have you seen Event Horizon?
5: Exactly.
3: Let's go.
6: That's a good movie.
5: That's what happened to Bill and Ted, too, dude. Time travel winds
3: all roads.
5: All time travel roads lead to hell.
3: Yeah, they do.
4: Didn't that happen in Doom too?
5: Doom or Dune?
6: Was there time travel in Doom?
3: Doom.
5: Yeah, probably.
4: What happened in Doom? They go to hell somehow.
5: I think in Doom, hell comes to them.
6: They were on Phobos and Mars, the moon of Mars, and they opened a portal to hell.
4: That's right. That's like time travel. It's just a wormhole, a small wormhole.
3: Imagine a wormhole glory hole. You could just open up a glory hole in front of you. You could even do it in your pants, and nobody would know.
5: Stick my dick in hell.
3: You wouldn't have a bulge. Stick your dick in hell.
5: Woohoo! Stick my dick in hell.
3: There would be no bulge in your pants. You could do it at like the library or a church. You could do it anywhere.
4: None of this sounds appealing.
3: Really? Getting your dick sucked by a demon of hell at any time, any place?
4: No.
3: No. Well, I guess it's a little weird. It's a little weird.
10: They can't wait to send the police to your house to chop your testicles off.
5: All right. Yeah.
0: We got top people.
8: The proposed mechanism of the Alcubierre drive implies a negative energy density and therefore requires exotic matter, which has physical properties that would violate known laws of physics. What leads people to think that travelling back in time cannot occur in our universe is the grandfather paradox. This is a well-known paradox of time travel, in which inconsistencies emerge through changing the past. The name comes from the paradox's description. A person travels to the past and kills their own grandfather before the conception of their father or mother, which prevents the time traveler's existence.
6: Back to the Future.
3: Well, they usually fix that in stories by saying it's a different dimension.
5: Well, no, because like in Back to the Future, he didn't kill his grandpa. He just almost fucked his mom.
6: If your story requires you to create multiple universes to make it make sense, then you're a bad writer.
3: He should have fucked his mom. Just pulled
5: out. Well, I would agree with you, except Rick and Morty.
6: Well, that's comedy, though.
5: Right.
3: Well, isn't like, life comedy and tragedy?
6: But when there's like a movie trying to be super serious and then it's like, oh, yeah, well, we couldn't figure out how to make this work, so we just created multiple dimensions. Yeah. So that's how it works. Hand wave. That's what they did in the Avengers.
3: Or they make you introduce yourself to yourself to have sex with yourself to give birth to yourself.
6: Right.
11: I don't know, man. I was banging 7-gram rocks and finishing them because that's how I roll. I have one speed. I have one gear. Go.
6: It's when it's the point of the story, I'm okay with it. When it's a hand wave because they've written themselves into a corner, that's when, like the Endgame movie with the Avengers.
5: I didn't even watch it because I knew it was going to be bad.
6: Yeah, they wrote themselves into a corner, and they had to use time travel to fix it. So,
5: oh yeah, I used that clip in the intro of this episode with Tony Stark discovering time travel. Yeah, Lost was the worst about that. It was like J.J. Abrams probably jumped ship before season one ended, and they had all these writers just going like, oh, yeah, and then this happens, and then this happens, and then this happens, and all this crazy shit, and then, like, they had no plan for how to end it, and they're like, oh, they were in purgatory, so the show ends. It's like, that's, oh, God, it's terrible.
6: I like
3: that. Yeah, that was bad.
5: Let me ask, we'll go counterclockwise again. Let me ask you guys, if you could travel through time, what would your number one goal be to accomplish?
6: Physically travel back in time to which we can change things?
5: Yeah.
6: Okay.
3: Can we go forward?
5: You can go forward, but you can't really change anything if you go forward.
3: I'm going to the future to have sex with some aliens. That's all I could say. I don't know.
5: I like aliens with big giant
4: tits. Can we travel
5: and
4: multiple
5: asses
4: times? Like, if I go forward into the future to see what the future's like and it sucks, can I come back? Like, what are the rules here?
5: Maybe I should just make it a broader question.
3: No rules.
6: I'd want
5: no
6: to
5: rules.
3: Just all go to
5: what
3: the future.
5: What would you do
3: we
5: if you had a time machine
3: aliens
5: if you could only do one thing? Would you go back in time to change something? Would you go forward in time?
6: Okay, so a couple weeks ago, I had a really bad itch on that spot on your back that you can't reach. It was horrible for like 5 minutes until I could get something to scratch the itch. I would go back to then and scratch my own back and get rid of that damn itch.
12: That's really I'm cool. Sure you don't want to go down on someone and find a dingleberry of poop and pubes stuck in your teeth.
3: You go Speak forward, yourself. You get a weapon, and then you go into the past and become a god.
5: What kind of weapon makes you a god?
6: I feel like
3: it's a fucking future weapon.
6: An AR-15 with enough magazines, you go back to medieval times, you could do some damage.
5: What kind of magazines? Like Mad Magazine, Playboy? What are we talking about?
6: Standard capacity 30-round magazines, you know?
5: Oh, okay.
11: You folded the page, made new picture.
5: What would you do, Noah?
4: I'd probably go back in time and talk to me.
6: To have a conversation.
3: Whoa,
6: about Bitcoin.
3: that's a good one. I like that.
4: I'd probably go back in time and talk to myself as a young man.
3: Beat the crap out of myself.
4: All right, son. Some things that I need to let you know. Don't make these mistakes here. You know,
3: you'll never be good at video games.
6: Mine some Bitcoin when it's like 3 cents a piece.
5: Yeah. That's good advice.
3: Buy Amazon.
5: Buy stock in Google and Amazon and get some Bitcoin while it's a dollar.
6: When the first MacBook came out, if you had bought, like, let's say it cost $2,000, if you had bought that much stock in Apple instead of the MacBook, you'd be a multimillionaire right now.
5: Wow.
13: Because you got a one-inch pecker.
6: You got a one-inch pecker. The demon bit it off.
5: They're goddamn demons.
3: Well, if you register the warranty, rant. You could get it back. There could be a time-traveling portal replacement pecker.
14: Because you're a cunt.
6: So another good story I read was the Rewinder series. It was a time travel story. It was pretty good. By, I think, Brett Battles was the author. It's a pretty good one. I recommend that one.
5: Is he related to Brett Favre?
6: Possibly, because people with the same first names are almost always related.
5: I figured. Yeah, right. I thought so.
4: That's how relation works, Chris.
5: I figured.
4: You're related to Chris Farley, right?
6: And Chris Pratt.
5: No, Chris Farley's my dad.
6: Chris Evans.
5: What else? There's surely some more time travel things we need to cover. Mainly, the only things that I can think of are how time travel movies got time travel wrong, though. I don't know how time travel would actually work, but I know how it wouldn't work.
4: Yeah, I was going to say, we don't know how time travel is right, so how can we say if it's wrong?
5: That's a paradox!
3: No! If the movie's good, like, if the characters are interesting and there's a story and there's there's development and there's a climax, we all need a climax to our story as well, then if it's enjoyable, it'll be a good movie, time travel or not. They could use time travel, they could use flashbacks, they could use flash forwards, all these things theoretical things that exist sort of in writing.
6: As long as they're consistent with the rules, like... When Austin Powers did time travel, right before they did the time travel, they were like, don't worry about any inconsistencies with the time travel stuff. And
5: did Austin Powers do time travel? Which one was that?
3: They went back to the 60s.
6: The second or the third one.
5: Damn. I don't remember that.
6: And like before they got in the time machine, he was like,
3: hot blonde chick in it, right?
6: Yeah.
3: Her name, hot blonde chick. She's,
5: are you talking about what's her name?
6: Heather Graham.
5: Yeah.
3: Oh yeah. What happened to her? I'm gonna do some time traveling right now.
5: She stopped being hot. She got old. She had to get out of the movie business.
6: I think she showed her tits too early in her career.
5: Yeah.
6: To make her career last.
5: For sure. That's what it was.
15: I don't think they like being called fags anymore. I think. Nowadays, they prefer homos.
5: That's Christopher Walken. That's Walken. Yeah.
6: Colonel Angus himself.
5: Let me ask everybody a different question, starting with Noah, and then Nick, and then Mr. Metis. What movie did time travel the best? I already gave my answer earlier.
4: I mean, I don't want to give the same answer. You know?
5: Well, yeah, I mean, it's fine if you want to agree with me. I won't be mad. I won't be mad that you agree with me, if that's what you're saying.
4: I mean, I enjoyed Back to the Future's depiction of time travel the most, probably.
3: But do you think they depicted time travel the best?
4: Well, I don't know. I don't know what's accurate. So, you know.
5: I think they did better than like Looper and better than Terminator and better than a lot of things. Mm-hmm. Looper was a great movie, though.
3: Yeah. Have you ever heard Red Letter Media try to explain the Terminator time traveling story plot line?
6: No, but I will.
3: It's amazing.
4: Hey, Watchmen didn't have any time travel elements, did it?
5: Maybe with Dr. Manhattan. Dr. Manhattan might have time traveled. Yeah.
4: That's what I was thinking.
6: Because he's at all times. So
4: right, that was going to be, I think, my other suggestion earlier, you know, when I forgot about it. But yeah,
5: have you guys seen
4: Future Watchmen?
5: Have you guys seen Safety Not Guaranteed, like the indie movie?
3: Yeah.
6: Yes.
5: What'd you guys think of that? No.
3: It was a cute romantic comedy.
5: Yeah, yes. Like it. What pissed me off more than anything about that movie is it. The movie ended where really the first act should have ended. It's like they drug the shit out, and then it's like, I want to see what happens when they go back in time. But no, they just decided to like end the movie where the time machine's real, and it's like they're going back, and then they disappear. And it's like, oh, cool. So like all the cool stuff that would have happened isn't in the movie.
6: I think the exact opposite. I think the movie should have ended 3 minutes earlier. So you don't know if he was just a crazy guy who thought he made a time machine or if he actually made one. I think the movie would have been better with that being a mystery. So you could interpret it the way you want to.
5: Okay. I'm down with that too.
6: Yeah. So, I mean, this is me.
3: I would say TV shows show time travel better than movies can because they could have more episodes. I watched this German series
5: like the Kardashians.
3: Dark. Exactly.
6: Dark is amazing.
3: Dark showed time travel as plausible as possible and just went as crazy as you could. But and then it proved my point at the end. It was all nothing.
6: Yes. But it was so good, The Journey.
3: I kind of just ruined the show if anybody watches it. I'm sorry.
4: I couldn't get with it. I don't know how to speak German, so...
3: You know, they translate into English, but it's like there's time travel. There's like a hole, and there's nuclear power, and there's a bomb, an explosion, people going through time, and everything fucking then they go through dimensions, and then it turns out it was all just so two people that don't exist could stop a car crash, and once the car doesn't crash, they disappear, and all the story for three seasons meant nothing.
6: But it was so good to watch.
3: It was like Lost with a decent ending, I guess.
4: Huh? Yeah.
6: The cast
5: was the hole wet or dry?
3: It was a very moist hole.
5: Ugh.
6: Depends on how old.
3: Also, Star Trek shows time travel pretty well because the show is so fucking long that you could kind of show something in the original series from the 60s and then have it affect something that happened last week. Which is a little bit weird.
5: If you ever want to instigate a fight with a Star Trek fan, just refer to it as Star Trek.
6: Star Trek.
3: That's when you do heroin and watch the show.
6: Star Trek.
5: And it's like, I've literally like just deadpanned like with a straight face, like called it Star Trek in front of like multiple people. And they're just like, they don't know what to do. It's wild. It's good. It's fun.
3: That's fine.
5: It's a pro tip.
3: Don't say Star Wars is better.
5: That's a pro tip. Well, Star Wars used to be better until 2001 or whenever.
4: That's not Star Wars. You don't disrespect Star Wars like that.
6: They're so
3: vastly. You don't disrespect Star Trek. Because Star Trek and Star Wars currently are the same show now.
5: Listen, Nick. Did Star Trek have Jar Jar Binks in it? No, I don't think it did.
3: It had worse. It had fucking little furry balls.
5: That was the best Star Trek episode ever. The trouble with Tribbles, is that what that was?
6: Yeah.
3: Yeah, but...
14: Right.
5: Yeah.
3: I need more... Can I... I'll be right back. I need to get more beer.
5: Get yourself a drink. Get you a little drink.
3: All right.
6: So I agree with Nick. Dark was awesome. And if you haven't watched it, I highly recommend it.
5: I'm looking it up now.
6: Yeah, and it's complete now. We started watching it after the second season, so it wasn't done. So we had to wait, and man, that was a long wait. But movie-wise, I have to say Primer probably gets it. wouldn't say right because we don't know. But
5: is it streaming on Netflix? Is that what it is?
6: It's Dark. Yeah, Dark's on Netflix.
5: Nice.
6: Primer, I'm not sure. Primer was made with like $10,000 here in North Carolina. It was a very indie film. Their time machine is literally PVC pipe and like those space blankets that you get for survival. but it's very consistent with its how it works, you know, which that's what you want. And it has a very, very convoluted timeline. And the two stars of it, the two time travelers are, they start losing track of timelines and stuff, which is, you know, very realistic. If you're trying to keep it all together in your head.
5: Yeah, I'm going to have to watch that because I do have a Netflix. I don't have a Netflix subscription. I allegedly use somebody else's, but yeah, I'm going to have to check out Dark.
6: No, Dark, give it two or three episodes. The first episode I watched twice before I actually sat down and committed to at least watch the whole first season. But after I watched two or three episodes, I was completely hooked. So you're kind of like, this is...
5: I'm going to check it out. So nobody really answered my question. Is there like a better time travel movie or series than Back to the Future? Because I really think like nobody did better than the...
6: But you haven't seen Primer.
5: Well, yeah, that's true.
6: So... Primer is what Matt's, which it's, this is not a very good recommendation, but the guy who wrote Primer was the time travel consultant on Looper, which I know they did it completely wrong, which allegedly
5: still a great movie, off
6: the
5: but guy
6: from Primer. No, yeah, I enjoyed the movie for what it was, but I was just like, oh, so when we went and saw Looper, that came out shortly after the shooting, the Joker shooting at the theater.
5: Oh, yeah.
6: You remember that?
5: Yeah.
6: What was that guy's name? Adam Lanza? No. Anyway, you know what I'm talking about. It was a couple weeks after that or a couple months after that. And right at the climax of Looper, there was the lights all turned on and a bunch of cops came running in and said we had to evacuate the theater. I was like, oh, God.
5: Like when the toddler's about to get shot or whatever, the Rainmaker?
6: When the Rainmaker's like freaking out and like floating or whatever.
5: Yeah.
6: The screen goes black, the lights come up, and cops come running. Everybody evacuate, evacuate, you know, blah, blah, blah. Nearest exit. Turns out one of the projectors in one of the other theaters caught on fire.
14: We are like, the first!
5: Yeah, I... Yeah, there was a couple movies I went to see. It was even like when the Joker came out, not like, because that was around the time of like the Dark Knight or whatever you're talking about, right? Yeah. But when the Joker movie came out, remember that whole scare that was going on? It was like,
6: oh yeah,
5: it was like, oh yeah, it's like, oh, there's gonna be shootings because the Joker movie, which is directed by the guy that directed The Hangover, is a dangerous movie and it's gonna trigger incels to shoot people or whatever, and like nothing happened, but like I heard from multiple people that there were cops like throughout the entire movie guarding the guarding like four cops per theater for that, and I didn't see that movie in Knoxville when it was out, but I just saw a different movie and there were two cops in the room when the Joker was premiering, and it was not even the Joker, it was like
6: whatever. Oh, one other time travel thing that I was going to bring up, and I wish I had time to get clips, but I couldn't find any good ones, is when people tell the stories about they drive into a town and everything seems like it's from the 1800s, and then they come back like a week later with other people to show them the town or whatever, and the town is not there. So it's like they went to a time, what's it called, a time slip.
5: The fuck? I couldn't hear over the beer or piss that was being taken. I'm not sure what I'm hearing. But did you say a time slut?
6: Time slip.
5: A time slut
6: sounds better.
5: Okay, yeah, I've never heard of a time slut before.
6: A time slut sounds awesome. But no, a time slip is when people, they basically have an experience where they're in another time. Like, yeah, meet somebody, like they'll go into a bar and there's somebody there that doesn't seem like they fit time wise, and then they find out that that person's been dead for, you know, 80 years or something.
3: Midas, I think you were just talking about somebody that loses their direction easily.
5: Their erection?
6: That's entirely possible.
5: I like time sluts.
16: I like having sex with chicks.
3: Sex is cool. Time. If you could have sex with anybody throughout time, who would it be?
6: Ooh, Ben Franklin.
3: You go back and fuck Ben Franklin?
6: No.
4: I like how quickly he came up with that.
5: That was like, he did not hesitate. Ben Franklin.
4: He's like, I was thinking about this yesterday.
6: No, talking about going to one of the warehouses in France that he went to, because I bet that man had taste.
4: I don't think I'd go to a whorehouse.
17: If I had a fucking chick that was dressed up as an animal.
3: Maybe if Ben Franklin was like a teenager. Like, there's no pictures of all these famous people as kids. All these famous people from like the 1800s or whatever. There's no picture of like Ben Franklin as a 5-year-old boy.
5: Oh, yeah. That goes back to what was the theory?
3: Trump?
5: The Tuesday theory or whatever?
6: Last Tuesday theory. Yeah.
5: Right.
3: Doesn't exist.
5: That goes straight back to it, because it's like, you can't prove, if you really break it down far enough, that anything existed before you were born.
6: And if you're taking,
3: you can't prove that I exist.
5: For all you know, the world started when you were born, depending on how metaphysical you want to get.
6: And also, people say that life is short. Life is the longest thing you'll ever experience.
3: More or less.
5: Well, maybe you wouldn't know, because you haven't experienced anything. You haven't seen what's on the other side.
4: Well, maybe you have.
6: Last Tuesday is
4: this,
6: right? They say
3: I want to fuck Cleopatra. Cleopatra must have been hot. Like, I imagine Cleopatra happened. Like, there was like probably a whole bunch of like barely any people around at all, and there was like maybe like one hot chick, and they're like, "Hey, let's make her queen." So I'm guessing Cleopatra must have been like super duper hot for back in the daytime. So yeah. I'm gonna say, if I was going to travel through time for a sexual encounter, it'd be Cleopatra.
5: Okay. Well, if we're
6: good at sex.
5: if we're going time travel, let's do time travel bone, marry, kill here before we wrap up. All right. Bone, marry, kill. Cleopatra, Queen Jezebel, and Oprah.
3: I don't know much about Queen Jezebel.
4: Okay.
5: Queen Jezebel was that queen that from the Bible that was just murdering motherfuckers left and right.
3: All right, so I would kill Cleopatra because that would give me some kind of power. I would have sex with the second lady that I don't know who she is, and then I'd marry Oprah because she lives in the most current time with a lot of money.
5: That's a good move. That's probably the most logical steps to take.
3: I'm a Vulcan.
4: Wait, do we have to pick out of these three?
5: Well, somebody else bone, can Mary, suggest kill, another in, time in travel order? Bone, marry, kill if they want.
4: Okay, no. I was unfamiliar with the rules of bone, marry, kill.
3: I think I still have.
5: Somebody else do a time travel bone, marry, kill. We'll wrap it like this with the. It's educational for everybody involved.
6: So I can bone anybody, marry anybody, and kill anybody.
5: Well, yeah, but you don't get to just pick. You have to suggest three people throughout time, and then everybody else gets to pick them. You don't get to just
3: throughout
5: pick three
3: history,
5: people.
3: We're going, we're going back in time. We're not going forward in time. We're not talking about future people.
5: Well, yeah, it's ethically ambiguous if you start talking about future people because they're underage currently.
4: Because I think everybody's going to select Oprah to kill out of those three.
5: No. Oprah's got money.
6: No, you marry her.
5: Queen Jezebel's another one you'd want to marry because she's got the... But it's like, well, yeah.
3: I don't know what Queen Jezebel is. I got to look this up. Does she have a website, jezebel.com?
5: The thing is, like, I guess we should like set up the pretext for this. Like, are you bone, marry, kill, are you going back to their time to bone, marry, or kill them? Or BC? are you transporting them to 2021? Because that really does make a difference.
4: If you transported them, then that would change 2021. We've already gone over this, Chris.
6: Yeah, but we're changing 2021 right now.
5: Right. Well, this podcast is changing 2021.
4: 2021 doesn't exist.
3: Nothing exists.
6: How can mirrors exist if our eyeballs don't exist?
4: Maybe that's why. Okay, going back to Nick's question, maybe that's why I think time travel is impossible, is because there is no time. Time is just people counting. There's always just a moment, and that moment is right now. You know, so like, it's always just right now, right? So you know what I'm saying?
6: Time didn't exist before people?
3: No, only now exists.
4: Well, I said time is people counting, but I mean, time is only exists with things to experience it, right? It's like if a tree falls in the forest, does it make a sound?
5: Only if somebody's there to hear it.
4: Right.
6: Well, no, because the shockwave from the from it hitting the ground is going to ripple outwards.
4: It happened at the same time you're doing whatever you're doing.
3: Does the tree hear you taking a crap while it falls?
6: Well, I mean, within the limits of the speed of sound, yeah. Sounds ripple outwards forever. They just become so diluted that you don't hear them, but it is affecting things on like a molecular level.
3: This is getting into Schrodinger's cat territory.
6: Ripples.
5: Nipples.
6: Well, it's like if you throw a rock in a still lake, even if that lake is 5 miles across, that rip is going to reach the other shore. It's just going to be so minuscule that it won't even be noticed unless you're looking at it on like an atomic level. Right? What? Am I wrong?
5: You're right. What is this picture of Queen Jezebel that you just sent me?
4: That's Cleopatra, bud.
3: I looked for Jezebel. I didn't realize.
4: You did?
5: I didn't realize
4: that. It looks like Cleopatra.
5: I did not realize that photographic images of either one of them, honestly. This is news to me.
4: Maybe Cleopatra and Jezebel are the same person.
5: And you got a picture of Oprah. Taylor. Who hopped in a time machine and went back in time to get a picture of Oprah? This is just too unbelievable.
6: Isn't that Elizabeth Taylor?
4: Oh, my God.
3: Yes.
5: Okay, any more time travel anecdotes?
3: Is Luke Skywalker a human or is he an earthling? Is he not an earthling? He is a human, but he's not an earthling.
6: Is he a human?
3: I don't know.
6: I mean, I wouldn't.
3: He speaks English. I want to go back in time and meet the first person that spoke English.
4: Wait.
5: This goes back to the same theory. It's like trendy. The first person that spoke English was probably like the same moment you were born because nothing else existed before you were born.
3: Well, I think the entire universe existed before I was born.
6: I think Chris really likes that theory.
5: I really do.
3: I like that theory, but I will not put myself on that pedestal because I think when I die, time will continue on after me. I will definitely say that time before me existed, but I would like to go back and meet the first person that spoke English. I'm sure he would probably sound like Yoda or something. Anyway, how does Yoda speak English? Is he a human too?
5: Isn't it sad that Jar Jar Binks speaks better English than Yoda?
6: Because Jar Jar Binks is a Sith Lord.
3: He's the dark Sith Lord. I did travel
5: into the future with a time machine to hear what Nick the Rat was saying after he died.
18: Hello, testing, check, 1, 2, 3, 4.
5: Hello? Hello? Mic check. imagine the first thing you do after you die is do a mic check.
6: You got to see if it works. You got to see if you're coming through clear or if you're speaking, you know?
5: Ugh. All right. I think we kicked time travel's ass and have definitively proven that time travel is not possible.
6: Nobody knows shit about it.
5: Yeah.
14: It's going down, ladies and gentlemen. Whoa.
5: Whoa.
3: But now might be real, though. Depends on maybe. Now. Depends on your now.
6: As long as you're going 2 to 5 speeds.
5: Working 2 to 5 speeds. If you're listening to this live, you can catch Nick the Rat tomorrow live.
3: We're going to be celebrating St. Patrick's Day. I think there's going to be some leprechaun fucking playing music. I don't know what the fuck's going on. But I'm
5: be having St. Patrick's Day is tomorrow.
3: Yeah, I'm going to be celebrating in the sewer.
5: And there'll be, if I'm not mistaken, a live Fun Fact Friday tomorrow, Wednesday.
6: Yes.
5: Yes. Fun Fact Wednesday, Friday.
6: Fun Fact Friday on Wednesday.
3: How does that work? That's time travel.
5: That's time
3: travel.
5: Yeah. Exactly. And then also Meatus Pod, which I've recently done like the full deep dive on, and highly recommend Meatus Pod. It's very good. Very good quality content. And it should be on the No Agenda stream. I don't know why it's not.
6: Meatus Pod is not because it's very irregularly produced.
5: Well, they still put Smashcast and Maps of Matt on there.
6: That's true. But I am starting a new show called the Meatus Live Podcast. It's going to be sort of just a like kind of like this, chit-chatting with folks from all different walks of life. And I will be on Hog Story on Thursday night for my birthday party.
5: Cool. Get out of that black hole before you go on Hog Story. Get out of that black hole. you sound like you're gargling marbles right now.
6: What? Hold on.
3: What? Hello? What? I'm in that black hole.
5: Whoa.
17: What the fuck's going on?
3: What?

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1: 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And then Nick the Rat, nicktherat.com, with Nick the Rat Radio, live Wednesday nights, 11 Eastern, live from the sewers. And that'll be tomorrow. And Fun Fact Friday will be tomorrow. So if you're listening to this live, check that shit out. And we're going to wrap this bitch up.
4: Thanks for having me. Have a good night.
3: Yes.
2: Y'all take it easy.
3: Nice to meet you, Noah.
2: Be safe out there. Nice to meet you, too.
5: Hello and welcome. When discussing Terminator Genesis, there are several key years you need to keep in mind. Ready? 1965, 1973, 1984, 1985, 1995, 1997, 2004, 2007, 2017, 2029, and 2032. You got it? Let's begin. Hello, young man. Why, that's a mighty big life preserver you're wearing. I'm Scientist Man, and I heard you have some questions about the new film, Terminator Genesis. That's the year Sarah Connor was born. Then we have 1984. That's when the first Terminator showed up to kill Sarah Connor, when she was 19 years old.
6: Oh, okay, so she's 19 in 1984. But I thought in Terminator 3, they say she was born in 1959.
5: Let's move on. Our next stop in our timeline is 1985. That's when John Connor was born. All the way to the events.
6: So 1984 is when the original Terminator was sent back in time to kill Sarah Connor, right?
5: Correct.
6: Okay. Now, I've seen the trailers for the new movie, and Arnold's old. It's 1984, but why is he old?
5: Well, there's actually three Arnolds in the new movie. There's Digital Arnold, 1984 Arnold. There's Middle-Aged Arnold in 1984. And then there's Old Arnold in 2017. See, in 1974, someone sent a liquid Terminator back to kill 9-year-old Sarah Connor for some reason. And then someone, presumably the Resistance, sent a Terminator, the T-800 model, back to protect Sarah in 1974.
6: So the T-800 that befriended Sarah Connor as a kid killed the Terminator that was sent from the future to 1984.
5: Well, technically, Sarah Connor killed that Terminator. He just beat him up. Sarah Connor shot him in the heart with a big, big gun.
6: Okay, so they killed him. So wouldn't that stop everything from happening? That's what they were trying to accomplish in the first movie anyway.
5: I'm sorry, next question?
6: Okay, and you mentioned something about 2017, right?
5: Well, in 1984, since 1974, T-800 Arnold from 1974 had been time working machine, on building a time machine. Sarah Connor could travel to 1997, which was the original date of Judgment Day, before it changed to 2017.
6: This is the original date of Judgment Day.
5: Yeah, but that shouldn't be where a timeline starts, really. That would be an alternate timeline, so maybe... Maybe you should use green for this.
6: Well, but no, this is the original timeline here.
5: I guess it continues on.
6: It's continuing from there. Okay. So 1997 is Judgment Day.
5: Yeah, or the original Judgment Day, but now everything's changed.
6: But then, but 1995 is when they stop Judgment Day, right?
5: Right, yes. And Judgment Day gets pushed back or pushed forward, whichever way you want to look at it, to 2017. One of the key factors is that John Connor becomes a digital robot.
6: Wait, what? Judgment Day has now been moved to 2017?
5: That's right. Well, the events of Terminator 2 and 3 have been erased from time.
6: Okay, so those movies are pointless. So they travel from 1984 to 2017.
5: Yes, even though Sarah Connor wants to go to 1997. But Kyle Reese tells her no, because while he was being traveled back through time, something called a T-5000, which is the living embodiment of Skynet, grabs John Connor, puts digitalness into his face, which turns him into a T-3000. And that disrupts the timeline, which causes Kyle Reese to have memories from the timeline that didn't exist before.
6: What year did John Connor get turned into a robot?
5: That would be 2029, like most timelines. Arnold from the third one kills John Connor in 2032.
0: I killed you.
6: Oh my God.
5: That's the last date that we need to remember.
6: 2032. Yeah, make that blue, because that doesn't happen now.
5: No, it doesn't happen. It doesn't matter, really. We could also erase the timeline of Claire Danes' career, because once she appeared in Terminator 3, it ceased to exist.
7: This is the stuff we use to chemically neuter dogs.
6: So we travel, they know the date of Judgment Day in 2017, right?
5: What?
6: So I'm assuming they go back, you know, a week, a month before it happens.
5: No, actually, even though they have a time machine, they go back just a few hours before it starts, leaving them very little time to prepare. One thing to keep in mind, sir, is that everyone has a time machine. John Connor in 2017 has a time machine. Arnold has a time machine in 1984. Skynet has a time machine in 2029. And
6: oh my God, so Skynet is going to send a robot back to 1984?
5: No, I'm not saying that at all.
6: Oh my God, what are you saying?
5: I'm saying the resistance at some point.
6: Why is it in 1995?
5: I'm just writing on the outside of the circle.
6: Oh,
5: this
6: okay.
5: This is just extra room I have to write.
6: Okay.
5: Listen, so because the resistance screwed up the whole timeline, and now Sarah Connor and Kyle Reese are in 2017, they have John Connor, and he could grow up to look just like Edward Furlong.
7: No.
5: So the resistance is going to kidnap Sarah Connor and Kyle Reese, send them back to 1984, erase their memories, and have them fall in love, meet up in a shady hotel room, and have sex at the exact time and second that they did before, even down to the exact moment that Kyle Reese ejaculated, and thus create the exact same John Connor, down to the very sperm and very egg that were used.
6: Well, in the new movie, if Sarah Connor and Kyle Reese stay in 2017, then John Connor's not going to be born, so then the future resistance would not even know about John Connor, so they wouldn't even think to send a future Sarah Connor and Kyle Reese back in time.
5: Skynet, since they failed in killing Sarah Connor in 1974, should have just sent another T-1000 back to 1973. Or fuck it, just send a T-1000 back to when she was an infant. You know how fucking defenseless babies are?
6: So Skynet attempts to kill Sarah Connor in 1974.
5: Correct.
6: A Terminator attempts to kill Sarah Connor in 1984. They attempt to kill John Connor in 1995.
5: Correct.
6: And they failed every single time. For being called Terminators, they're not very good at terminating people.
5: They're Trionators.

0: Thousand, such a stupid name, back through time, not to 2017, to probably, I don't know, 2014, to develop Cyberdyne Industries, which works on three things: making a mimetic polyalloy, liquid people.
1: So the T-5000 in this timeline...
0: What?
1: He knows that Judgment Day is not going to happen.
0: I think so.
1: So he sends a robot back to somewhere around
0: John
1: here.
0: John Connor, not just a robot.
1: He sends John Connor robot somewhere in here.
0: The T-3000.
1: To make sure that... So it's the same sort of causality loop like what we
0: but
1: had
0: John
1: in the first
0: Connor
1: one
0: wants
1: John
0: to create,
1: sending...
0: for no reason, a mimetic polyalloy, which is like the most fucking amazing thing, a time machine and an operating system. You think John Connor himself, being a T-3000, could just like... into a computer system and launch nuclear bombs.
1: For a scientist, you sound very biased on your opinions on all this.
0: Well, you know, I have to be honest with you, I root for Skynet when I watch these movies, mainly because I just want to see a bunch of bad actors get burned up in a nuclear fire. I think that's it. I mean, do you have any more questions?
1: Well, not so much questions. I'm just kind of thinking about what they're going to do with the next movie, because in this one it ends with Kyle Reese and Sarah Connor. They're in 2017, but they need a time machine to go back to 1984 to ensure that John Connor is born. And I'm guessing if they do that, then, you know, the events of the second movie and the third movie, those are going to happen again, right? And we're just going to reset the timeline. We're just going to reset the whole thing, in which case there is no Doctor Who in the future. There is no robot John Connor back here. We're just going to reset all of those items and put everything back into place, in which case that there will not need to be a Terminator sent back to 1960 or to 1974, pardon me.
0: I'm sorry, I wasn't listening. Can you repeat all that? Well, one of the real things that's going to happen in the next film is John Connor is going to send himself, not as a robot, back in time to 1965 to replace Ringo Starr and the Beatles. Like, fuck it, that's what I would do. I wanna hold your hand. I wanna hold your hand. Copyright Beatles. Well, I think what they alluded to at the end of Terminator Genisys is that Cyberdyne is starting up again.
1: That's when a robot from the future...
0: Sarah Connor and Kyle Reese, and they're living happily in 2017 with their manservant Pops.
1: Okay.
0: They're going to be pregnant, but it's going to be with a girl. And then she's going to be the leader of the human resistance in the future. They're going to put a twist on things.
1: Joan Connor?
0: Joan Connor. So, John Connor's still alive. Robot John Connor, zombie robot John Connor is still alive. Let's say 2039. It's 2039. The war starts because John Connor is successful
2: in restarting Cyberdyne Industries and launching nuclear missiles and creating a robot nightmare world that exists in 2039,
0: and the leader of the future human resistance. So
2: to kill both
0: Sarah
2: Connor
0: and Kyle Reese,
2: Kyle
0: another
2: Terminator,
0: Pops, who is now 93
2: years old,
0: a T-1 billion mimetic polyalloy nuclear fusion monster that is as big as the sun. And this mimetic polyalloy nuclear fusion monster can devour whole planets. And then everybody shoots at it with a gun. Do you have any other questions? I mean, I'm sure you have a lot. This is speculation, but it's definitely going to happen.
1: Okay.
0: At some point, John Connor takes a sports almanac and starts betting on horse races and making gambling bets on sports teams, and he becomes the most wealthiest man in America.
1: No. You're confusing that with a different franchise.
0: What?
1: You're talking about the Indiana Jones series.
3: Abs and a six-pack!
4: ABSNA. Six, the number, PACK.com.
5: And which activities, like mass gatherings, may be, in a certain sense, more optional. And so until you're widely vaccinated, those may not come back at all.
6: Please let me go outside.
5: Eventually, what we'll have is certificates. Who's a recovered person? Who's a vaccinated
6: Please
5: person?
6: Let me go outside.
5: So eventually there will be

0: The source of the virus could be a natural epidemic like Ebola, or it could be bioterrorism.
1: An epidemic, either naturally caused or intentionally caused, is the most likely thing.
2: You can track and trace me all you want. Just please let me go outside. Bleed, bleed.
0: So next time, we might not be so lucky.
1: This is a global problem, so you know, how do countries work together?
3: All right, I'm not in a good mood now. I start thinking about Bill Gates up there with that little chicken neck. Hopping or now, a little murdering eugenicist. You know how he walks, like a demonic elf. Hey, Bill Gates.
4: I'm a liberal. Take my shot. It's not threatening. Hi, I'm Bill Gates. Let's kill old people. I'm your boss now. I'm gonna inject you with a shot. We gotta turn the corner sometime. Holy hell! Microchips, world government, forced inoculations. This is world government forced inoculations. Total tracking and microchips sewn into our skin. Oh, that's good. Because, I mean, we gotta turn the corner sometime. Holy hell! God Almighty! What the hell?
5: We're back with part two.
6: Chris Arnold A. Noah Beamer B.
7: Caleb Stevenson

0: My
1: All right,
0: God.
2: Wow.
0: We're back for part two of Bill Gates, picking up where we left off. Was the last thing we basically did the death panel Sam Hyde thing, right?
2: Mm-hmm.
0: Yeah. So
2: yeah. Solving the mystery. Is Bill Gates a megalomaniac evil fuck who wants to decrease the global population by 10 or 15%?
0: Oh, way more than that. 500 million's.
1: Or is 5%. Bill Gates just a normal old nice guy, 73 times a billionaire, that wants to save everybody for no real reason other than he's a great guy?
3: Full retard, man. Never go full retard.
0: I don't want to hear those words out of your mouth again. I think we've established that Bill Gates not only created the coronavirus, but he is the coronavirus. So, especially now more than ever, Bill Gates is getting a lot of pushback, and he is kind of annoyed by anti-vaxxers.
4: There are pockets, and significant pockets, of the country where vaccines aren't happening because of those, you know, the anti-vaxxers or whatever you want to call them, who have made significant headway in trying to convince parents they shouldn't vaccinate children. I was just looking at new data today from Orange County, California, with more than a few schools showing between 40 and 60% children not vaccinated.
5: You could say we're a victim of success. In the countries where you have measles all the time, nobody gets confused about this.
4: Do you get mad about it?
5: I get more mad about the deaths we're not avoiding. I spend, you know, my time on the countries where you still have, in the case of measles, over 300,000 kids dying a year. In the case of diarrheal diseases, over 1 million a year. There's 6 million kids a year still dying. Why aren't we getting vaccines out in Africa for diarrhea, for respiratory disease?
0: Is there a diarrhea vaccine? I guess there is. There's a vaccine
2: if
0: for everything.
2: So, I need it.
5: Disease. Why don't we yet have a vaccine for malaria? Those are the things that I push forward. I wouldn't say I get angry, but I'm really impatient that we're not moving as fast as I'd like.
0: I'll bet you are. I'll bet you're impatient, Bill.
6: Trump himself has been openly skeptical about vaccines and the connection to autism, which I know is something that you've disputed. How do you get that across to him? And what are the repercussions of Trump's presidency if you look at the impact on vaccines in the U.S. and the implications for global health?
5: Well, vaccines are a miracle. They're fantastic. Anything that makes people hesitate to give their children these vaccines according to the recommended schedule creates risk for the children who don't get vaccinated and risk for children who, some of whom don't have immune system. And so they're benefiting from the fact that the community protection means the disease doesn't get to them. And so, you know, getting the word out that yes, vaccines are great, the safety data is very, very clear, including any of these specific concerns. That's very important to our foundation. Every country, you know, the rumor mill often works against us there. So we'll have to see how that one develops. I would certainly use my voice to try and avoid anything that undermines confidence so that parents are using vaccines fully.
0: He honestly was not convincing. And that seemed like a real, like he just was kind of like, seemed like a bunch of nothing really. He didn't really address the anti-vax issues or what they cite. He didn't even dispute their claims. He just kind of said like, well, I wish things were moving faster.
2: Exactly. He wasn't trying to reassure people's worries and assuage people's worries with evidence or addressing their concerns directly with safety testing, you know, reassuring people that they're going to be, you know, way more safety testing and we're actually going to look into the things that you're concerned about. It was like he was treating it like it was an ideology he's trying to push.
0: Yeah,
2: like
0: it's just a
2: religious issue. He just wants
0: through.
2: To convert people. Yeah. He doesn't want to actually address these issues and treat it like a serious thing. He just wants to get people on his team.
1: Yeah, and his team is of vaccinations, and it's a team of, like, this is the only way we can do it. There's no other method to do it.
0: Well, and his method is you know, global military surveillance.
2: Mm-hmm.
0: He just babbles on about that stuff all day as if, you know, everybody should just, like, why aren't these people on board with this?
2: He pushes for power grabs. And I want to make it perfectly clear that, like, I'm not actually anti-vaccine in general. I'm anti these vaccines and these people who are making them, and I'm against regulations that make it illegal to sue people who make vaccines. I'm against, mm-hmm. you know, a lack of safety testing. I want somebody who I trust, you know, to be developing these things, not a company, Bill Gates,
0: or not a company, not Bill and Melinda Gates Foundation, and not a company like Merck that you know, has a monopoly, and they're the only ones that even make an MMR vaccine.
2: If they're making a massive profit off of it, then I'm not interested. You know, Bill Gates says he's concerned about, you know, health. He's concerned about that bottom 2 billion, but I don't hear that in his voice. I'm not convinced in any way, shape, or form that he actually gives a fuck about any of these people. It's more like what I hear is that he cares about his beliefs and his agenda, and he just wants to push that.
0: Well, and he's just smiling and grinning ear to ear in all his talks and interviews when he's talking about pandemics or, you know, disasters. It's like, why are you so, you know, he's practically salivating. Okay. But
1: yeah. And real quick, just before we move on, and I think everybody here at Abs in a Six Pack can agree, like, the biggest issue we have with, like, the vaccination stuff is we don't want it to be mandatory. Correct.
0: Mm-hmm. Yes.
1: Mm-hmm. Like, that's anything, my biggest issue with it. I don't really care who makes it. I don't care where it comes from. As long as I know exactly what's inside of it and the amounts of water inside of it, and that it is not mandated that I inject it into my body without my consent. Yeah. Those are the two biggest issues for me.
0: Just, it crosses so many human rights lines, and it's a nightmare to enforce. It's kind of like the closest thing we've seen to that. As far as forcing a product on someone was probably Obamacare.
2: The closest thing we have to that, because I mean, I'm a major lefty in a lot of ways, but I'm right there with you, Caleb. I'm against anything that's compulsory, including Social Security, man. Like, that's essentially retirement insurance or a retirement account that I'm forced to pay into. I mean, not that I'm saying we should abolish it. I'm just saying, you know, we should reorganize it and also make it optional. You know, all this stuff should be optional.
1: Exactly. Yeah. There's no reason for any of this stuff to not have a private option. Like, if you want to pay into a public option, I think that should be one of your options. But if you want to go a different route, if you like a certain company, if you just know a lot about a certain product or company or business that exists, you should be able to do that kind of stuff with your money. And it's the same thing with your body. If there is a vaccine that's out there that you're pretty sure can fix you or help you or prevent you from getting something, definitely take it. It should be available to you. However, if you choose not to have that, you should have that option as well.
2: Right. Man, I'm pro personal freedom, pro thinking outside the box, man. I think we should take the rein in that military spending, make that public option robust, but preserve the person's individual freedom, allow them to get the private option if they want. So
0: yeah, and do it without being trapped.
1: Absolutely.
2: Right.
0: Okay, so the next part of
2: we should run the government.
0: Yeah. The next part of that clip, actually, I first heard it on No Agenda. I guess it was two or three episodes ago. That's Bill Gates just kind of chuckling and laughing about Trump wanting a safety panel for vaccines.
7: Yeah, so I never met Donald Trump before he was elected. There was a thing during the election where he and I were at the same place, and I avoided him. Anyway, then he got elected, and so I went to see him in December. He knew my daughter Jennifer because Trump has this horse show thing down in Florida. In fact, he went up and talked to Jen and was being super nice. And then, like 20 minutes later, he flew in a helicopter to the same place. So clearly he had been driven away, but he wanted to make a grand entrance in a helicopter.
0: I didn't even clip all of it. It's basically just like underhanded jabs at Trump, but there's some interesting data points in here.
1: Anyway, what are you talking about? Underhanded jabs. Those are overt jabs at him. That is literally 100% what he's doing. He's virtue signaling to his audience.
2: He's just being real weaselly about it.
0: Yeah, he's not. Well, he's not coming right out and say it. He's just like strongly implying things, and he definitely could be
1: he
0: more
1: said
0: subtle.
1: He purposely avoided Donald Trump at this event while he was running for president.
0: Well, that's a good point.
1: To me, that's an overt signal that it's like, I don't even want to talk to him if he's in the same room as me.
0: Yeah, and well,
2: don't
0: and also,
2: care that he's the president.
0: It's I would honestly think he might just be lying. Like, do you think there was a couple examples, but like
1: it does sound kind of like a lie.
0: Yeah, I mean, maybe Trump would do something like that, but this idea that Trump's just going to drive off and then come back 10 minutes later in a helicopter to impress Bill Gates, it's like it sounds like a story that Bill Gates is telling to make himself like
2: I
0: sound
2: bet
0: more
2: Gates
0: powerful
2: was chasing
0: than Trump.
2: Him down and Trump turned him away.
0: Yeah, I mean, who knows?
1: Definitely. I think this is 100% Gates playing to his audience.
0: Yeah, it gets
7: better.
0: Wanted
7: to make a grand entrance in a helicopter. Anyway, so when I first talked to him, it was actually kind of scary how much he knew about my daughter's appearance. But Melinda didn't like that too well. Anyway, so I saw him and...
2: He's gross.
0: He's trying
2: man.
0: To paint Trump as like, you know, basically a perv. It's minutes of this, but
1: But real quick about that bit of the clip you just played right there, what really gets me is that he starts out by saying I wasn't, and then he corrects himself. He's like, Melinda wasn't too fond of that.
0: Good catch.
1: He knew so much about our daughter.
0: Yeah.
1: So to me, it's almost like that's a double virtue signal. That's like Trump's a creep, and I'm deferring to my wife to make the decision about what's creepy or not.
2: Right. It's just a low blow.
1: Like as a man, he's like saying, as a man, I can't make that discernment.
0: Yeah, I mean, this is only like it's less than 2 minutes of the whole thing. But I mean, it's just most of what he talks about is basically like stories about Trump that make him look dumb that probably didn't really happen. I mean, maybe they did, but.
7: Trump Tower, you know, I said, hey, science and innovation is a great thing. You should be a leader who drives innovation. And that conversation was about a broad set of things in energy, in health, in education. You know, pick things you want to do that are big. HIV vaccine, you could, you know, accelerate that. Be associated with innovation. And then the second time I saw him was the march after that, so March 2017 in the White House. In both of those two meetings, he asked me if vaccines weren't a bad thing because he was considering a commission to look into ill effects of vaccines. And somebody, his name is Robert Kennedy Jr., was advising him that vaccines were causing bad things.
0: And by the way, I would never have heard that clip or been able to find it if I hadn't first heard it on No Agenda, and that's why they're the best podcast in the universe, because I heard that and I was like oh my god, like he's just like you know, swinging his nuts, like trying to act like he's more powerful than Trump and just treating Trump like an idiot, and he's like it's just insane. It's like, and then he acts like he doesn't know who Robert Kennedy Jr. is. It's like some guy. Yes.
2: Yeah.
1: Some guy who may or may not be related to former president of the United States.
0: Yeah. I mean, it's, yeah.
2: Whatever.
0: And then also him just saying like, yeah, you're like Trump and was setting up Robert Kennedy Jr. to be on a vaccine safety panel and do safety studies. And I told him that was a dead end. Ha ha ha ha. It's like, what?
1: Just in general, his demeanor towards, like it's one thing to talk about before he became president, but once he's president, to talk to about him like that, it's like, that's completely, it's either one of two things. It's either 100% a virtue signal to his audience, or it's a virtue signal mixed with a superiority complex, which means like, even though he's not the president, he's like, oh, I'm basically the president. I make all the same decisions. I make more decisions, more important decisions than him.
0: Well, yeah, and Obama was basically... Bush and Obama were basically his employee. Like, I mean, you know, like, I mean, Obama basically worked for people like Clinton, for people like Gates. So,
2: I mean, that's how they treated them.
0: Yeah. And so if this whole thing isn't kayfabe and Trump's actually the first president in a long time who is his own man and not controlled, then that would explain a lot of Bill Gates' attitude towards him.
2: That's what I'm thinking.
0: And the elite in general's attitude towards him.
1: Yeah, and I definitely see what you're saying. Like, it would definitely appreciate that attitude. But more than that, it's just they know that's the narrative that's been set up by the media and by the people that just don't associate themselves with Donald Trump at all. It's that they have to play like this. They have to play that attitude that I'm better than Trump. They have to play that in order to get their audience on board.
0: I would argue people like Bill Gates are the ones that set that narrative and put that out in the press and, you know, call those kind of shots. $74 billion or whatever. It's like, I don't think Bill Gates is catering to like someone else's like opinions, because that's what's on the news. I think it's top down from him. He creates those opinions. Not just him, but.
1: I definitely. Okay. Yeah. I see what you're saying. And he would definitely have to push the narrative. And so this would be the perfect kind of way to push the narrative, is to just be like, look, and to push it in a way that kind of separates him from being the person who created it. It's like, look, I didn't even know Donald Trump. I didn't even know him. And now he's just a big dummy running running the country. Yeah, he's a big dummy. Like, and that's the perfect, this is the perfect kind of place to put yourself, to separate yourself from somebody like Donald Trump.
0: Yeah.
1: A person who's
0: I think both are completely true at the same time. Like, I'd say both are probably operating factors. So yeah, since some guy, Robert Kennedy Jr., since Bill Gates was talking about that some guy, that because Trump, you know, he was running in the Republican debates and before he got elected on set vaccine safety studies and looking at why we vaccinate so many kids. And that was like a good chunk of his platform. And he actually was, you know, following through until Bill Gates came along and somehow put a stop to it. And Robert Kennedy Jr. says that he can't, like, the White House has blocked him out. He can't even get a hold of Trump. Like, because Trump's busy, so all they have to do is just shut you out, and Trump's not going to remember he was doing that. He's got their tweet and stuff, you know? So I think that could be a factor, or just, I don't know why else Trump would have just completely done a 180 and not even mentioned it again. But it was all when Bill Gates showed up and was like, what are you doing with this vaccine safety studies? You guys crazy.
2: I mean, obviously Trump's not pure. He's man. He probably picks his battles.
1: One thing I was going to say, sorry to cut you off a little bit, Noah.
0: You're good.
1: Was that like the crowd that supports Trump might not be the same crowd that supports RFK. You feel me? Yes. Because JFK, because the same people that support RFK are the same people that support JFK. And JFK was not necessarily supported by the same people that support Trump.
0: Yeah. Not, probably Catholics.
1: I'm just saying that,
0: you know, but yeah, overall, because, you know, Kennedy was a Democrat.
1: Exactly. He was looked at as a more liberal Democrat too.
0: Robert Kennedy Jr. is like, main thing is he's an environmental activist. So yeah. But I mean, Trump's worked with all kinds of people that are more left in his administration.
1: I understand what you're saying, but Trump is not going to work with somebody because he's all about public appearance. So he's not going to actively work with somebody that he can't see a clear line of increased support or just that follows his base supporters.
0: It was Trump's idea to work with Robert Kennedy Jr., though. He brought him in.
1: Oh, really?
0: Yeah, and then Bill Gates got in there and just it all just shut down. And Robert Kennedy Jr. still says he can't get a hold of Trump because the White House like blocked him out. It seems like Bill Gates.
1: I guess that shows who really pulled some of the strings. Then
0: it seems like Bill Gates is actually president and Trump's not. Especially with his CDC and World Health Organization stuff. So yeah, we'll go down a little side tangent about Robert Kennedy Jr. because to me, like Bill Gates right now in our David and Goliath is like one of the best examples of that in modern day is like this exact thing, Bill Gates versus Robert Kennedy Jr. But yeah, it's I like Robert Kennedy Jr. He's got a bad voice issue though, so it makes you sad to hear him talk.
8: First up, he is a lifelong champion of the environment who appears in the documentary Trace Amounts, available now online, and is the editor of Thimerosal, Let the Science Speak, a book on the same issue. Robert F. Kennedy Jr. is back with us. Robert, it's been so long.
9: How are you? You look great.
8: Well, okay, so I saw you, you have a full page ad that you printed in USA Today about this issue, Thimerosal, which is the preservative, the mercury-based preservative in vaccines. We'll get to that in a second, but I want to put it in context. You are one of the greatest environmental crusaders we've ever had, so I'm assuming... I don't think anyone would dispute that. So, your history with mercury goes back a long way. I mean, you're into the vaccine thing now, but you've gotten it out of rivers, right?
9: I got dragged into the vaccine issue kind of kicking and screaming because I was going around the country suing coal-burning power plants and talking about the dangers of mercury coming from those plants. And almost everywhere I stopped or I spoke, there were women there, very eloquent, articulate, grounded people who were saying, look, you have to look at the biggest vector of mercury in American children now is coming from vaccines, and we need you to look at the science. And I resisted for a long time, but I started reading the science after a while. And I'm very comfortable reading science. I've brought hundreds and hundreds of successful lawsuits. Almost all of them have involved scientific controversy. So I'm comfortable reading science and dissecting it and discerning the difference between junk science and real science. And when I started looking at it, what I saw was very alarming, which we were giving huge amounts of mercury to our children. A lot of it has been taken out of vaccines, but there's still an extraordinary amount still in the vaccines, and particularly the flu vaccine.
0: I just realized I jumped one ahead. So finishing up what Bill Gates said about RFK Jr.
7: Because he was considering a commission to look into ill effects of vaccines, and somebody, his name is Robert Kennedy Jr., was advising him that vaccines were causing bad things. And I said, no, that's a dead end. That would be a bad thing. Don't do that.
0: So, yeah, I mean, I know we just briefly, since we still got a little bit to go, but why would safety studies be a bad thing? Just like,
2: I don't understand.
0: What good reason would Bill Gates possibly have for saying that safety testing is a dead end and a bad idea, horrible idea?
2: Yeah, exactly. There's not any single health issue, medical drug, vaccine. There's not a single health issue where you can stand there and argue that safety testing is a bad thing and not look like a bad guy. I mean, or look like you have ulterior motives. It just doesn't make any sense.
0: I just literally can't think of any reason.
2: No, not one. Not a single reason.
0: Any good rationalization that he would be making that argument, but he constantly does it.
1: You're absolutely right. I agree that safety standards, safety tests are a must. You have to do that with every single, not just vaccines, any kind of medications coming out. You have to do that, and I'm pretty sure that everybody in the United States anyways is mandated to do that by the FDA. However, I think what, just to kind of play devil's advocate for a second,
0: yeah,
1: I think what Bill Gates was referring to was that the tests about specific things, which he didn't say it, but RFK did, and it's about the mercury. And that's where a lot of people have issues with the vaccines, is that they contain mercury. However, from what I understand, the mercury in the vaccines is not the same thing as mercury that is found in minerals or coal ash or residue from creating energy. It's a different thing. I think that's what Bill Gates was referring to there. Was that he's referring into looking into the mercury.
0: Maybe he didn't say that.
1: Rather than just the safety overall.
0: Tons of other antigens and contaminants like aluminum and all kinds of stuff they put in there.
1: You're absolutely right. But the issue that most people have, and I'm not discrediting it, I think it's a valid issue because mercury is incredibly poisonous at low doses. Mm-hmm. But there is mercury that is used in vaccines. And I think if you just like examine the two clips together, and I'm not saying that's what Bill Gates was talking about for sure, but since he does mention RFK in the same thing, and he mentions Trump saying that it was bad and that they need to look into it, from what RFK said there, it was that the vaccines contained mercury.
0: Oh, yeah. Well, that's
1: and so that's what I
0: that's
1: assume.
0: An older Bill Mark clip, too. So,
2: yeah, it's got to be how old, like what?
0: Yeah, because he's way beyond mercury. I mean, his data's pretty. He actually wrote a whole like thing. It's linked on Zero Hedge. Robert Kennedy Jr. Mm-hmm. exposes Bill Gates' vaccine agenda in scathing report. And Robert Kennedy Jr. just straight up calls him out and lists sources about how Bill Gates' plan is to set up a global ID. And
2: oh, wow. That'd be awesome if we could include that in show notes or something like that.
0: Yeah, I'll see if I can. I got to open it in a tab, but anyway.
7: Advising him that vaccines were causing bad things. And I said, no, that's a dead end. That would be a bad thing. Don't do that.
0: He said, so Trump was, he opened that by saying Trump was looking at a safety panel for safety studies on vaccines. And he says, that'd be a bad thing. Don't do that. He also said it was a dead end, but he's just flat out saying like it'd be a bad thing to study it.
1: Definitely the wording does not favor Gates at all. That sounds very, very much like somebody who's like, hey, don't worry about this aspect of what we're doing. Yeah. Just sign off on it.
2: Just not even the wording, even the content of what he's saying. Like, he's just not even making a case. Like, there's no, like, why? Why don't do that?
0: Mm-hmm.
7: Both Give a times reason. He wanted to know if there was a difference between HIV and HPV. So I was able to explain that those are rarely confused with each other.
0: I'll take things that didn't happen for 600.
1: Pandering.
0: And just a. Like
1: pandering.
0: I think when they played that, this
2: isn't
0: was the,
2: Trump stupid.
0: Yeah, this is still the clip they played on No Agenda, which is where I heard it, and I'm pretty sure Curry said the exact same thing. Or afterwards, he was like, "Bill Gates definitely made up the story about Trump asking over and over what the difference between HPV and HIV is." It's like, there's no way. Before Robert Kennedy Jr., Bill Gates, and all the critics, really just the press, call RFK Jr. an anti-vaxxer. And really anybody who simply asks for safety studies and more stringent testing is called an anti-vaxxer.
2: So anytime that's another, they give you a
1: you're
2: label.
1: Absolutely right. And not to cut you off, Noah, but just real quick to get my thought in here. Anybody that is even critical at any point of a vaccine is immediately labeled an anti-vaxxer. Anybody that has any reason for not wanting a vaccine or somebody to get vaccinated immediately is labeled as an anti-vaxxer, which has become like a bad term. It's become a very negative stereotype. It's like, oh, you don't think it's going to work? Oh, you're an anti-vaxxer. It's like, no, it's not even, I don't think it's going to work. It's just for whatever reason, I don't want it. And if you don't want it at all, you become stigmatized and labeled as.
2: Exactly.
0: It's the same exact tactic that's used like with the word Nazi is anti-vaxxer. Like anybody, Ben Shapiro or further right is a Nazi. And anybody that questions vaccines is an anti-vaxxer. It's the same.
2: See, Nazi's a label I'm not particularly afraid of because I feel like people who use it are ridiculous. And like, even when you say, like me calling someone else a Nazi, just like as the words come out of my mouth, I feel like I'm an idiot. But being labeled an anti-vaxxer, that's something I do not want. Like, and this is exactly what you're saying, Caleb, is that when a label has a stigma tied to it, like a negative stigma, what that does is it suppresses conversation. It's literally a conversation. It's a tool for suppression of conversation, basically, and suppression of ideas. And so anytime, this is why I try to like stray from labeling people and calling people, a particular name, just because it can suppress that conversation, suppress that idea. And I want to be able to have that conversation, and that way we're operating honestly. You know what I'm saying?
0: Yeah,
1: exactly. You don't want to corner the conversation by saying, hey, that's something an anti-vaxxer would say, or hey, that's something a globalist would say. You don't want to corner it
2: down
1: by boxing the person. Exactly. Shutting a person down. You don't want to shut them down into a corner where they can't really say anything without feeling like, oh, yeah, I guess I am purporting that. You want to be able to have that open, easy conversation where it's like, I just have a slightly different opinion. It's not that I'm in complete disagreement. Maybe they are, maybe they're not, but it's like I just have a different way of looking at it.
2: Right.
1: And you don't want to suppress that part of the conversation.
2: And this is so rampant in our culture. I think what it does is it produces a mentality that makes people feel like they have to walk on eggshells. They got to be super careful about what they say because they don't want to be stigmatized or labeled. I think that's a major problem that we see with a lot of celebrities just in general. Like even Joe Rogan, in particular, he's a great example of that. His podcast has changed entirely because he's afraid of stigma. you know, he's afraid of what's going to happen if he says this or that. And so he's suppressing ideas on his show, in my opinion.
0: Yeah, it's true. I'm going to plow through
1: these
0: RFK Jr. clips as quick as I can so we can get to the Bill Gates wrap-up party.
10: People call me anti-vaccine because that's a way of shutting me up and marginalizing me and saying, well, you don't have to pay attention to him. He's anti-vaccine. And people who are anti-vaccine are crazy. But I've been fighting to get mercury out of fish for 35 years. Nobody calls me anti-fish. I like to have seatbelts in automobiles. People don't say I'm anti-automobile because I'm asking for something completely reasonable, which is to have a vaccine safety tested the way that every other medical product has to be safety tested. And what I've said to the vaccine industry, to the regulators, to the press that tries to shut me up, show me one study that favorably compares vaccinated children to unvaccinated children and shows that the vaccinated children are actually healthier. And I will post that on my website and I will get out of this business and I'll go back to Waterkeeper and protecting rivers full time, which is what I want to be doing with my life.
0: Yeah, that was basically just summing up what you guys already said about like anti-vax is a way to shut you up just by calling you that.
2: Mm-hmm.
0: Coming from the source.
1: Yeah, what he was saying, it's very much against any kind of safety proceeding. Just anybody that's anti-vaccine is automatically bad. I like that. I like what he was saying about it and everything. What was that part about at the end there? He wants to go back to doing what?
0: He does. He sued like, you know, coal companies and all kinds of. He's just like really actually gotten mercury out of like. And he's just anti-pollution, but he's gotten mercury out of all kinds of stuff.
2: He wants to get back to being an environmental lawyer because that's what he was.
0: Exactly. He got kind of, like he said, when he was talking to Bill Maher, he got dragged into the vaccine thing because people kept approaching him with all his work on mercury and like getting people settlements for harm that mercury poisoning. He's like tons and tons of people just kept approaching him and saying like, you have to do something about vaccines. And, you know, they all had the personal story about like, their kid was fine, and then they got all their vaccine regimen, and now their kid just bangs their head into the wall, can't talk or walk anymore.
11: Forced into something that maybe we're not ready to do is a scary thought and would make us move out of the state.
12: Debate over the safety of vaccinations on display today at the Ohio State House.
13: Those who wanted to make their opinions heard ranged from parents, nurses, and even Robert F. Kennedy Jr. has become somewhat of a celebrity in the anti-vaccination movement.
14: Uh-oh, retard alert! Retard alert, class!
0: So I'm going to say the same. I'm going to say the same thing that Randall Carlson said about climate change deniers. Because, yeah, there are anti-vaccine people, but when it comes to, like, someone respected or a scientist that gets called anti-vaxxer, it's the same thing Randall Carlson said about climate change. It's like, you're not going to find any climate scientist who denies that the climate is changing. Same thing with the anti-vax movement. It gets labeled anti-vaccine. I've never actually seen any high-profile person ask for anything more than, you know, safety testing and not to have them forced. That's really most 99% of anti-vaxxers.
2: It's an ideology getting pushed on the masses.
0: Yeah. So yeah, it's the same thing with climate change. Like, and I'm not talking about, you know, just your average Joe, but I'm talking about like people that are actually, you know, qualified to look at the science, and none of them are anti-vaccine. They're just like, we need to start looking at safety studies.
1: So what you're saying is that the same like the scientists, the people that understand it, they've gone to school for it, they've dedicated part of or most of their life, they're not saying don't vaccinate at all. They're just saying we need safety tests.
0: Yes, and they get pushed out of their jobs.
1: Regulations
0: fast. Yeah, and they get called anti-vaxxers.
1: That's completely wrong.
0: Mm-hmm. Yes, yeah, so
1: they shouldn't be looked at it like that at all. They're simply looking for oversight.
0: But if you
1: so.
0: It's just like any other issue. Like the media spins a narrative and labels people to just shut them up, like RFK said. I mean,
13: Those who wanted to make their opinions heard ranged from parents, nurses, and even Robert F. Kennedy Jr. has become somewhat of a celebrity in the anti-vaccination movement.
12: NBC4's Ted Hart is joining us live now from the State House with more on this and the proposed state legislation that brought them all together today, Ted.
15: You know, Colleen, public health experts advocate for a wide variety of vaccines for children, and many employers strongly encourage their employees to get flu vaccines every year. Well, this event at the State House today was intended to call all of that into question. Robert F. Kennedy Jr. has become one of the leading anti-vaccination voices.
16: Okay, now let's try to get an answer from someone who's not a complete retard.
10: We have the most aggressive vaccine schedule in the world, and we have the sickest children in the developing world. We're 49th.
15: Kennedy was at the State House to lend support to a legislative proposal that would prohibit employers from disciplining or firing employees who have not or will not be vaccinated. Michelle Krinsky, a nurse from Cincinnati, says she was given an ultimatum by her employer: get the flu vaccine or be terminated.
0: So,
1: well, I completely agree with RFK right there. Yeah, you definitely shouldn't get fired just for not getting vaccinated.
0: Exactly. Yeah, I mean, and that, but they, you notice how they labeled him in both those reports: anti-vaxxer hero, champion voice of anti-vax movement. It's like, what? I mean, you can definitely, it's
1: very transparent.
2: There's clearly spin.
1: It was a label given to him.
0: Yeah. And
10: I went in and met with Adam Schiff. I've been a Democrat all my life. And what's happening in the Democratic Party disturbed me greatly. But I was astonished when one of the leading Democrats in our country, Adam Schiff, went to the internet titans, to Facebook, to Google, which has a $668 million partnership with GlaxoSmithKline, the biggest vaccine producer in the world, to make drugs and to mine your personal information so they can sell you more drugs. And to Pinterest, Facebook, or Instagram, all of the different, and Amazon, and told them you need to start censoring information about complaints and information about a pharmaceutical product.
0: So Adam Schiff basically just went around to all the tech heads and demanded that they censor quote-unquote misinformation about vaccines. They have now, you can get in trouble if you post the actual warning label, the product insert that you get, that you can request. They usually don't give it to you. You can ask for the product insert at a pharmacy like Walgreens or whatever for specific vaccines. It's like this tiny paper. You unfold it, and it's just got a plethora, including permanent brain damage. You know, it says it's not very likely, you know, but permanent blindness, stuff like that. So, and that's just the beginning. It's like a huge thing. And so they now, last I saw, Twitter and Facebook and Instagram will suspend you if you just post the warning label that comes with a vaccine at a pharmacy. And Adam Schiff apparently was the spearheader of that when he went around and demanded that. And it's also the only product I can think of where you're not allowed to leave a bad review. They are censoring anybody talking about what happened to them or their children because of a vaccine. And that's really is government censorship if they're telling big tech what to do.
2: Anytime you're suppressing information,
1: Sorry, go ahead.
2: Yeah, it's just not a good situation. I mean, they've also made it illegal to sue over these things, they're trying to at the very least.
0: Yeah, they're immune from lawsuits, have been for decades since Ronald Reagan. And that's when it went from 3 a month that you were recommended to all the way up to 70, however many it is now.
2: Of course.
0: Yeah. I mean, I wish I would have pulled it. There's old, like, marketing meetings. It's like Merck, I think it was, and a couple other pharmaceutical companies from like the early 2000s. And they're all basically talking about how their profits are going to skyrocket if they can get legislation passed to force vaccines. And they can't get sued. They really don't have to do any safety testing. So it's the perfect racket.
1: Real quick, just to put this into the end of the show, this is the official 42 U.S. Code 300 AA22 Standards of Responsibility. This is the that is the name of the bill that allows vaccines to not be sued over.
0: Yeah.
1: And yeah, okay, and then part B, number one, no vaccine manufacturer shall be liable in a civil action for damages arising from a vaccine-related injury or death.
0: Mm-hmm.
1: And that was enacted on October 1st, 1988.
0: Yes, that was Reagan. Mm. And George, old yeah. W. Old W was involved in that one, I'm sure.
1: Oh, yeah, that stinks to high heavens right there.
0: Yeah. So, I mean, the more you, and this is just barely scratching the surface, and the more you dig into this stuff, the more you're like, I don't know, it's just, the conversation just can't be had. And even on social media now, they're just banning. The movie Vaxxed used to be for sale on Amazon, the DVD or the digital. That's gone. It's been banned from Vimeo. And you know that the first place that I noticed it was banned from was Microsoft Xbox Video, which is interesting because it's Bill. So he was ahead of the curve on shutting that down, I guess.
17: And I said, Adam Schiff, you know these companies are greedy companies. You know they're homicidal. Any Democrat will tell you that. But the four companies that produce all 72 of the vaccines that are now mandated for American children, every one of them is a convicted felon.
18: Yes, they are.
17: Since 2009, those four companies collectively have paid $35 billion in criminal penalties and damages and fines for defrauding regulators, for falsifying science, for bribing doctors, for lying to the public, and for killing lots and lots of people. Vioxx alone, it was a Merck knew that it would cause heart attack, but it sold it as a headache pill. And it didn't tell the people, you won't have a headache, but you might have a heart attack. And, of course, if they told them that, not too many people would have bought it.
18: That's right.
17: So they decided to keep it secret. And they killed 120,000 people minimum, probably 500,000 people.
0: So that company that did that was convicted and basically got the equivalent of a slap on the wrist, kind of like when H&R Block got caught laundering drug money. They're the same ones that make a good chunk of our vaccines, which they don't have to do safety testing on, and they're immune from lawsuit.
2: Wow.
17: Oh, I said to Adam Schiff, what in the world, what kind of cognitive dissonance does it require to understand that this company is lying and cheating and killing with every other medical product and pharmaceutical product that it makes, but it has found Jesus when it comes to vaccines? And it's not going to lie about that.
0: I'm just going to keep banging through these just to try to get through them.
17: Everybody knows.
0: Oh, yeah, Adam Schiff is a total piece of shit.
17: True. We can't sue a vaccine company. That's why we had this gold rush and explosion of vaccines beginning in 1989. And so they have no incentive to make that product safe other than their moral scruples, which we know they do not have. So, but most people do not know that the vaccine companies have an even more important exemption. They are exempt from safety testing their products.
0: Yeah, and that's where it gets real nefarious to me. The argument to play devil's advocate is in case of a, in case of an emergency, they have to have a way to just rush something through and get it to people.
2: Case of a situation like we're in right now, like a pandemic or something like that.
0: Yeah, but maybe. The law should not be that loose to where you just don't have to safety test anything because of that, which is how it is.
1: Which law is this exactly? Does he say about the safety testing? Because I'm looking at the one I was talking about, the civil damages arising from the death or injury.
0: Yeah.
1: Associated with the administration, but
0: what are you using, Bing?
1: I use Google, and I am at law.cornell.edu.
0: I'd have to. I'll see if I can find it and put it in the show notes.
1: Cool.
0: We'll see what happens on that. But he, I think he elaborates on it more, so maybe he'll mention an exact law we can look up.
1: Awesome.
17: None of them have been tested. Not one of the 72 vaccines currently on the schedule mandated for our children has ever been tested against a placebo. That means that nobody can scientifically tell you what the risk profile of that product is. Nobody can tell you that that product is going to save more lives than it can take with any scientific basis whatsoever. And how can we, as a society, as a government, as a Democratic Party, be mandating products for our children when we cannot tell them what the risk is of that product? Now, all of the vaccines on the schedule and every medical product are required to put their whatever safety tests they do. And many of them say not one has ever used a placebo, but some of them do safety testing anyway. Maybe like the polio vaccine.
0: So, yeah, what's up with that? Not one of the vaccines
1: that
0: on
1: seems
0: the schedule
1: like,
0: has got, had a placebo test?
1: That just seems wrong. That's if that's true, that's absolutely wrong.
0: Yeah.
1: That is the absolute, like, that's terrible that you could just put something out there without placebo testing it at all.
0: Yeah. It's, I mean, he's a lawyer, and he goes on, he actually sued Merck, the MMR vaccine maker. And
2: I just don't understand how they get away with all that. I mean, I do. I really don't
0: because
2: even
0: they
2: need
0: just
2: to go
0: yell
2: over it.
0: If you try to bring it up, they do what they do to RFK Jr. and just yell anti-vaxxer to where some of his family won't even talk to him anymore because he's an anti-vaxxer.
2: Backroom bribes with politicians, getting things passed, you know.
0: It's the same reason the CIA like made conspiracy theorists popular after the Kennedy assassination, just to ostracize anybody that was questioning.
2: Right.
17: 48 hours.
1: Exactly.
17: The hepatitis B vaccine that's been given to every child in this country the day they're born, 5 days. That means if that baby dies on day six, it never happened. If the baby gets a seizure on day six, it never happened. If the baby gets food allergies and is diagnosed 3 years later, or autism or autoimmune disease, it never happened. That way they can say that they're safe. The weird thing was there was one vaccine, the MMR, the vaccine that all of this hoopla is about, that was the only vaccine that has no safety testing listed on its insert.
0: They did not mention that when they were hyping that up in the news for 6 months, trying to get everybody to get their measles MMR vaccine.
17: And for many years, Dell and I have been saying, that's weird. did they not do any? Or what happened? So we sued HHS.
0: So he won the discovery in the lawsuit, and the MMR, the what little safety testing they did that they had not disclosed to the public, they were forced to release when RFK Jr. beat him in court.
17: Is there any safety testing for the MMR? So 3 weeks ago, they gave us the safety testing. There were 800 kids. Normally, you have 20,000 kids in one of these, 20,000 subjects. There's 800 in 8 separate tests for 100 each for a drug that they are going to give to billions of people. And the testing lasted only 42 days. But 50% of the kids who were involved in that study had gastrointestinal illnesses, serious ones, some of them for the full 42 days. And 50% had respiratory illnesses. Some of them for 42 days. This is a product that is worse, according to its own records, than the illness that it's pretending to prevent.
0: At a certain point, and I got a couple more, but at a certain point with, it just gets hard to, and especially with stuff, Bill Gates saying things that he should really know better. It was talking about vaccines lowering the, it just, like, at a certain point, it looks like vaccines have been hijacked by eugenicists. which is a paranoid way to look at it. You could just say, like, they don't give a shit because they don't have to do any safety testing or they can't get sued. But when you see who's pushing it, and it's always people that want to lower the population, pushing vaccines the hardest and funding it, it's a conflict of interest, I think.
2: Mm-hmm. I agree.
1: Yeah, definitely.
17: The reason they call you anti-vaxxers and me an anti-vaxxer is it's a way of shutting us up so they don't have to debate these very, very serious issues about vaccine safety. Correct. So they don't have to debate the science. Yeah. And they bought off the press. Yep. They put $25 billion a year into advertising. We're the only nation in the world, other than New Zealand, that allows pharmaceutical advertising on television. Or anywhere.
18: Get them off!
17: And they have been able to hide our press in this country. So they're not only selling their drugs to us, but they're also dictating content. So you see all, they're telling us now that they're going to censor Facebook because they don't want to get, they want to get rid of misinformation about vaccines.
19: Yeah, right.
17: But we're just talking about science. We're giving them peer review. You will never hear from a vaccine proponent.
1: Let me ask you to stop.
17: What you'll hear is appeals to authority.
0: That was the end.
1: All right. All right. Well, man, first of all, I mean, I'll just come out and say it. Most of what this guy is saying is PR, 100%. This is virtue signaling to his crowd. I'm not saying he's wrong about everything he said. I do agree with him with a good portion of what he's saying, but there's a lot of this that is solely PR to his crowd.
0: Well, he's a
1: Kennedy.
0: That's
1: all it is.
0: He's a Kennedy. I mean, he's going to try to appeal to emotions and work the crowd. But that
1: exactly.
0: doesn't mean he's not doing
1: Kennedy,
0: good work.
1: That's how JFK won his presidency too, because he was able to appeal to the masses. He's able to appeal to the common man.
0: Yeah, but he's still like
1: this dude is not an authority on any of this stuff. He simply is a mouthpiece for it.
0: Well, he's a hell of a lawyer.
2: What's he saying that's incorrect, though?
0: He's a hell of a lawyer, and he won that lawsuit against HHS and Merck. And I mean, because of him, we now know about way more than we knew about the MMR, and we have access to what little studies they did.
2: To me, I feel like this is basic.
1: And that kind of stuff of what he's saying about transparency of information is great. I think that's amazing. That should be something. Everything should have transparency of information, especially when it comes to medical or pharmaceutical stuff. However, a lot of

0: Forge, stop right there. Okay, yes, we should have safety testing. Let's move the fuck on. But we can't. Like, because there's this massive ideological battle around it.
1: Also, you know? I think you can make the argument that anybody, you could say anybody that's doing any public speaking, you could say is pandering to their crowd.
0: Of course.
2: You're absolutely right. But to me, this is one of the things that I think that we really have touched on that we haven't really talked about it in this episode so far, is that there's this contrast. You have the people on the Bill Gates side who believe science is the know-all, end-all, that if you just solely believe in the science, you have you can completely do it, but then you end up with things like death panels and people deciding who lives and dies. And then if you go the other direction, which RFK would be the mouthpiece and the figurehead for the other direction, they want to question the safety aspects of it. They want to make sure that there aren't laws in place that benefit the companies over the people. And that's great. But then you have the whole other side of it where it's like, we should not just question everything. You should question everything. But the people that are over here that just deny things, even if there is on the other side some information, but because it's associated with the far side of the opposing side, they will have nothing to do with it. And so you have a divide. You have a divide of people, and this is part of the divide.
0: Right.
2: Do you see what I'm saying?
1: Yeah.
2: It's important to not get lost in the ideology of a side. It's important to have no ulterior motive, no agenda. It's important to have no predisposed position and to keep your mind open and logical.
1: Yeah, I would agree with that. Which is the side that's burying and destroying and like having to be sued just to release the science and safety studies is the pro-vaccine pharmaceutical company side. They're the pro-censorship side. The quote-unquote
2: and they're the ones in power. They're the ones with the majority of the power and the money and the resources. And so the other side has to fight twice as hard in order to get in there. But just because they have power and money and resources doesn't mean that the other side can't see through it and come to a logical conclusion. And just because the people that are associated with the power and money, they can't come to logical conclusions. It comes down to the common people, the majority of people, the 99% of people, to realize the difference between the two sides.
1: Yeah. Well, and most the vaccine issue, like most of the people that are like really involved, and you can tell by like a lot of the moms in that audience that RFK Jr. is talking to, is like, I guess if you want to really be skeptical, you could say they at least fully believe that the reason their child is like permanently brain damaged or died or whatever is because of that vaccine. And so it's like, it's not really an ulterior motive.
2: You're absolutely right. No, there's no ulterior motive for those parents because they believe that's what happened. It could have been. It may have been. I'm not discrediting them for believing that, but what they are is in a very polarized position. I'm not saying I agree with them or disagree with them. I'm saying that they're a very polarized position,
1: but you have to
2: take that with a grain of salt.
1: You would agree that government of elected officials who are in the back pocket of pharmaceutical companies shouldn't be going around telling big tech to kick anybody off who talks about what their personal vaccine stories.
2: Absolutely. I don't think politicians should be in the pocket of anybody, especially big pharma, because that is the group of people that directly affects people's health. They literally create things to make people either better or whatever else, either cure them of things or alleviate them of whatever symptoms that they have. There should be no connection money-wise. In effect of the politician benefiting from saying something from a company like that. That is awful. That is evil. That is directly a conflict interest because you are a public servant at that point.
1: Yeah. Yeah. It's
2: sorry. Go ahead. What were you saying?
1: It almost seems illegal when the government's having people shut down speech, but anyway, I'm going to have to burn through these quick or we're going to be here till midnight. I'm at the last chunk.
3: Congress will not subpoena or question Bill Thompson, the chief scientists at CDC who says we've been lying to you for all these years. We've been destroying data, and they won't call them in and question them. They have been able to disable the regulatory agencies through capture which those agencies are now sock puppets for the end.

0: industry that they're supposed to regulate. They've been able to neutralize the lawyers by making it illegal to sue a vaccine company, so the lawyers and the courts are gone. They've been able to neutralize the press and avoid all the press scrutiny. And now they're neutralizing the internet. They're shutting us out so that we cannot speak, so that nobody has to listen to the truth, so that nobody has to read the peer-reviewed science, so nobody has to listen to the questions.
1: So he mentioned Bill Thompson, and that was that whole big to-do in Congress in the height of the vaccine autism thing. Bill Thompson was like the chief scientist at the CDC, and, you know, like he admitted that he was instructed to just destroy documents. I think one of the quotes that came out in court in Congress, not in court, was one of the scientists saying they're going to hang us all if they find out. There's quotes from them about not ever vaccinating their kids or grandkids. Like, I wouldn't do it. And these are the CDC chief scientists. So, and Bill Thompson never got to go in and actually testify because the whole thing got shut down. Even though he wanted to go in and testify against the CDC, they wouldn't let him. And then he's had some weird stuff happen to him. But anyway.
2: My phone rings.
1: So yeah, this is a trailer for the movie Vaxxed that has been recently banned from pretty much all the stuff. I think it might be still be on Apple for some reason. But yeah, a good chunk of this movie is Bill Thompson on the phone, not knowing he's being recorded. They were recording him, and he was head of the CDC at the time. It's really crazy. And then, like, because he's trying to give this guy information about the autism link and vaccines, and he starts getting paranoid later on. It's really, it covers that, and then it covers some of the science, and it really just covers, like, personal stories from tons of different parents that were all, like, within a few days of the vaccine, their kids didn't know how to, like, walk or talk anymore. And some of them are like that still, you know, a decade later. I'll be honest. You guys have known me for longer than you've not known me, right?
3: Mm-hmm.
1: Do I get emotional very often?
4: Not really.
1: Dude, I was freaking by the end of that, I was like literally crying. It was like, it pissed me off and it was super sad, but it's worth looking into. But anyway, this is the trailer for that.
2: My phone rings and it's Dr. William Thompson.
5: You and I don't know each other very well. You have a son with autism and I have great shame now.
6: There's a whistleblower from the CDC who's going to come out and say that the CDC had committed fraud on the MMR study and that they knew that vaccines were actually causing autism.
7: My oldest son, Ian, was walking and running. After the vaccine, he was no longer able to do that.
8: So I called a clinic and I said, I think my child's had adverse reaction to those shots.
9: And then came the head bang, the constant banging against anything that he could find.
5: Right now, I'm sitting in a very pretty position in terms of providing you a lot of information.
10: The first thing that Thompson did was to plot a graph. Now, if there's no link between early MMR and autism, those two lines should track together. Now, they do track together until they get to 15 months. Then they separate, and they continue to separate thereafter.
1: Sorry to pause again, but that's another point RFK Jr. brought up, is like the safety testing that they're doing is only like a week or two out. And if there's no side effects by then they say it's fine. But the point this guy's making is like, you look at the overall graph, things like this usually, unless you like really got messed up, aren't going to just appear overnight.
4: Okay. Real quick.
1: Yes.
4: How have they gotten these long-term statistics?
1: I'd have to look at it again, because I'm just listening to the audio and I don't see the graph. But
4: the reason I say that is because you just said that they only track it from the first couple of weeks, right? So how were they able to determine the long-term statistics?
1: They only do safety studies. It's two different people. It's like correlation isn't necessarily causation, you could say. They get into a lot more. I mean, this is just a trailer, so it's not going to be like super in-depth on anything. Main selling point, besides just like seeing literal living examples of it, the main convincer for me was Bill Thompson, who was chief CDC scientist at the time. And, you know, he's on the phone saying that black boys are like 3.31 times more likely to get autism from the MMR vaccine. And he's like, Bill Thompson's giving this guy like CDC paperwork that wasn't getting destroyed. And when the guy brings it up to Bill Thompson on the phone, Bill Thompson doesn't know he's being recorded. He brings up the autism link.
4: Is Bill Thompson in this?
1: Yes.
4: In this clip you were just playing?
1: Oh, not that's not him. He's being recorded on the phone unknowingly for most of the movie.
4: Okay.
1: He's the chief CDC scientist. So this guy asks him, like, in this paperwork, he's like, you know, this shows right here, black boys are 3.31, I think is the number, times more likely to get autism if they've had the MMR, and 3.3 times more likely than, like, you know, any other race. And
4: okay.
1: Bill Thompson, chief scientist of the CDC, when he says that on the phone, Bill Thompson goes, oh, you found it. Like, that statistic. And it's like, oh, God. But, yeah, it's... Anyway.
10: And they sliced and diced the data in an effort to get rid of that effect.
3: The relative risk of receiving an autism diagnosis was astronomical.
10: Wow. The CDC had known all along there was this MMR autism risk.
11: In CDC's judgment, the best public policy is to continue vaccination unchanged.
12: You who run our health agencies in this country, you have an obligation to make sure that these studies are complete, thorough, so that we have all the facts.
1: It was cool if you go back and watch those congressional hearings where they were just grilling the head of Merck and a bunch of other like vaccine manufacturers. There's like a couple of Southern congressmen that were just pissed because like I think one of them had a granddaughter that like got diagnosed with autism shortly after her like big dose of vaccinations, like where they give you a bunch at once.
4: What age was she given that?
1: I don't have it pulled up in front of me. You can actually, it's probably still in the C-SPAN archives, that whole couple days of debate. But yeah, it's pretty, there's some of the clips from that that are insane because like, I think it's the head of Merck, or at least their lawyer is basically, and they grilled some CDC people too, but it's just like, they're basically doing what Bill Gates is doing, the same technique. It's like, well, we don't need safety studies for this. Like, and just giving a bunch of BS reasons that really aren't believable. It's just, I don't know, the whole thing is weird. I'm sure you can find some highlights on BitChute. I was gonna say YouTube, BitChute maybe.
5: Not believe we did what we did, but we did.
6: Omission of crucial data, destruction of documents, misleading the Congress, grievous harm to innocent children.
13: Everything I've been telling my patients for the last 10 years it has been based on a lie and a cover-up.
14: Parents should be able to count on federal agencies to tell them the truth.
15: In 1978, the prevalence of autism was about 1 in 15,000 children.
16: If we assume that things are going to continue as they have, we can predict that by 2032, 80% of the boys born will end up on the autism spectrum.
1: Okay, so... I get that if it kept going up at the same rate, that tracks, but I just couldn't help but think of that statistic. Like, the world's population will be up to 50 billion. It's like just an 80%. I can't imagine in however many years she said, 50 years, it'll be 80% of boys with autism. I don't buy that.
4: Yeah, and when did autism become a term?
1: That's an extreme extrapolation. Well, it's... I don't think anybody.
4: What? No, it is not. No, autism. Not, if you have zero people that are autistic because autism hasn't been invented yet, the second you have one, you have an infinite number more people that have autism than before when you came up with that term.
1: Yeah, but it's in the last 20 years just kept going up at a steady rate. I mean, you could. The argument is always, well, how do we know that they just weren't diagnosing as much back then? It's like, yeah, I get it, but this is an irregularity. It might not have anything to do with vaccines, but it's autism was not this common. Not even close.
4: All right.
16: Half the children, 80% of the boys.
17: It's a vast number of children who are being diagnosed with autism every day.
16: This is going to be a complete catastrophe if we just let it happen.
1: So, ominous music. Yeah. There could be all kinds of different factors that would be causing that, like environmental factors, you know, lack of nutrition overall. We're not eating like we humans don't eat like we used to. Our food's all processed. Water pollution. Who knows? Like air pollution. It could be anything. But I don't know. I've seen enough like firsthand stories that at least the parents of most of this always end up coming to the conclusion that it was the vaccine. But that may be wrong. Either way, we need to safety test them.
4: Absolutely. Testing, testing is never a bad thing. You always want to make sure the product you're putting out there, regardless of what it is top quality, especially if it's going to go in a person's body.
1: Yeah.
4: I'll agree with that all day long.
1: Yes. Yeah, there's just too many red flags for me personally. But yeah, I think we're all on the same page. It shouldn't be forced, and it should be studied for against a placebo. It'd be nice. I think that's really all anybody's asking.
4: Absolutely.
1: For.
0: And what happened? The central, fundamental plank of the Democratic Party. My body, my choice.
1: So, you know, RFK Jr. recently been more outspoken than ever about vaccines, going after Bill Gates, going after Big Pharma, and don't cross Bill Gates, man.
18: Robert F. Kennedy's 8-year-old great-grandson has been found dead in the water off Maryland. Gideon and his mother, Maeve Kennedy McKean, both went missing last Thursday in a canoe in Chesapeake Bay. Her body was found on Monday. Gideon's was found this afternoon about 2,000 feet away.
19: Wow.
1: So that was seven days ago they found the bodies, I guess, or 6 days ago, something like that. Do you buy that story? I mean, it's even a running joke on No Agenda. It's like stay away from hot tubs, small aircraft, and canoeing in D.C. And then what happens to the Kennedy's niece and kid?
19: Canoeing in D.C.?
1: Yeah.
4: Hilarious. Well, I'm sorry. I zoned out for 1 second. Not to interrupt you, Noah. I'm sorry. They were canoeing?
1: Yeah, they both
4: and this
1: died
4: was like
1: canoeing.
4: Less than a week ago?
1: Yes.
4: Wow. Okay. Just real quick. And this is totally just woo woo side tangent here. I was watching The Manchurian Candidate, the new one.
1: Denzel.
4: With,
1: I know exactly the scene you're talking about.
4: Denzel.
1: Where they drown.
4: Yeah. And when John Voight
1: mm-hmm.
4: gets drowned in a canoe. Oh my God. Wow.
1: Yeah. No, it's canoeing in DC is like there's a reason that was put in that movie. That wasn't an accident. People always conveniently the ones that are, you know, kind of being a little annoying to the true power, they always end up canoeing dead near D.C. or in D.C., just like that movie. And it's, I mean, I don't know. It's almost like they just, like, kill them and, like, throw them in a boat and, you know. But we'll see how the news, see if you buy the news's explanation for their death.
20: Maeve Kennedy Townsend McKean's cause of death has been revealed. Just days after Robert F. Kennedy's granddaughter and her 8-year-old son, Gideon, disappeared in an apparent canoeing accident, a spokesman for the Maryland Chief Medical Examiner has reportedly confirmed the mom of three passed away from accidental drowning.
1: Accidental drowning? They made sure... it's like, as opposed to on-purpose drowning, they made sure to clarify it was accidental drowning.
19: Tell if I've ever heard one.
1: Yeah. But I don't know. I've been on a kayak in like really choppy, windy water, almost like a storm. I just don't see any scenario unless you're way out on the ocean where you're going to somehow both two people are going to fall out of a canoe and freaking drown and be their bodies are missing for 8 days or however long it was. It's like, what? I don't know, man. You buy that?
19: No. I mean, when you have two people, it kind of stabilizes the thing. So
1: yeah, I don't know. I mean, I'm not saying I don't know what happened, but it's the time. It's just too perfect.
4: Yeah, that's very suspicious.
1: In the height of this, Robert Kennedy pushing back and calling out Bill Gates for forced vaccination, global ID, and pushing back against
4: I mean, after all the Epstein stuff, I have like any explanation that somebody gives me about like a person of power's death. I'm pretty much going to buy into at least a little bit, at least give it a like some baby legs in my mind.
1: I have no evidence for this, but I actually it came up with Pat Miletich because he was talking about, the poor Kennedy family. And then I asked him something like, do you think that's because RFK Jr., like his family dropping off because he's going pushing against vaccines. And he was like, he seemed to think that was the only logical reason if they were getting killed.
4: It could be. I mean, if there is like a vaccine mafia, I'm not going to say there is or isn't, but if there's like a oligarchy, that's a better word than mafia, oligarchy of vaccine producers, creators, companies, whatever. I mean, if someone was pushing or pushing back against them and they were getting legs, I mean, if you've got unlimited money, power, resources, yeah, why not push back in any way you can?
1: Dude, Bill Gates has like plenty of people that could take care of that for him where he never even have to know about it. Just have somebody else do it, allegedly.
4: Oh, definitely. But they, you could like, go on a dark web and get a hitman for like $5,000.
1: Yeah, but like Bill Gates, the people that you don't like, people on that level of power, you only have people in your inner circle that really know what you're up to, that you trust. So, and they would know you pretty well. So they wouldn't even have to tell you, and you wouldn't have to tell them to do it. They would just automatically take care of it, I think. Does that make sense?
4: I see that.
1: It's like mafia shit.
4: Yeah, it's like if someone wants to stay in your good graces, they already know what you want them to do.
1: Yeah, like
4: kind of thing.
1: Have you guys watched House of Cards?
2: Yeah.
1: You know Doug, like the assistant to Kevin Spacey? It's like that, where it's like Doug was basically like treated Kevin Spacey when he was president and before like a god. So, and he knows him well enough to where it's like Kevin Spacey isn't going to have to ask Doug to go kill someone or threaten someone. Doug's just going to do it because he is that close to the president. So that's what I meant. Anyway, I don't know why I got off on that tangent. But yeah.
20: Her husband, David McKean, shared in an emotional Facebook post on April 3rd that 40-year-old Maeve Ann Gideon had paddled out into a sheltered cove near her mother's home on Chesapeake Bay the previous day to fetch a ball they'd been playing with after it was kicked into the water.
1: Huh? They took the canoe out to go get a ball that got kicked into the water, went missing for days. I just don't buy that. The ball is what really was like, went. They took the canoe out to go get a ball that got kicked in the water and immediately just got swept away in the current and just both drowned. And it's just, I don't know, man.
4: Yeah, that definitely doesn't sound 100% kosher. That sounds kind of like, we got to say something on the 10 o'clock news tonight because a famous person died. So we're going to say they were chasing a ball in the water. Does this sound good?
1: Yeah. Let me restart this because it's also kind of weird if I'm remembering this correctly. RFK Jr.'s niece that died, her husband like kind of just immediately makes a Facebook post assuming they're dead.
20: Her husband, David McKean, shared in an emotional Facebook post on April 3rd that 40-year-old Maeve Ann Gideon had paddled out into a sheltered cove near her mother's home on Chesapeake Bay the previous day to fetch a ball they'd been playing with after it was kicked into the water. David explained that the pair somehow got swept into the open bay where the water was considerably choppier. Winds in the area had reached a reported 40 miles per hour that day. Local authorities, along with the United States Coast Guard, all participated in an exhaustive search. On April 6th, Maryland Natural Resources Police announced that Maeve's body had been found in 25 feet of water, 2.5 miles from the canoe's starting point. Gideon's body was reportedly recovered on April 8th, 2,000 feet from where police found his late mother. Maeve and David were also parents to 7-year-old daughter Gabriella and 2-year-old son Toby. As of Wednesday afternoon, the grieving father had not shared further remarks, but honored his late wife and son with kind words in his original public post on the matter, calling Maeve his best friend, soulmate, and the brightest light he's ever known. The sad development marks the latest in a string of tragic events for the famed political dynasty. RFK and his brother, President John F. Kennedy, were assassinated nearly 5 years apart in the 1960s. 3 decades later, JFK's son, John F. Kennedy Jr., died alongside his wife, Carolyn Bessette, and her sister, Lauren, when the plane he was piloting crashed near Martha's Vineyard.
1: Stay away from the small aviation.
20: And just last year, Maeve's cousin, Saoirse Kennedy Hill, was found dead at the family's compound in Hyannisport, Massachusetts. She was just 22 years old.
1: Yeah, so not a lot of, I mean, it's not enough to go on one way or the other, but I do find it all very fishy.
2: You too, man.
1: But yeah, I can't prove it one way or the other. And I'm not sure. I don't even have a definite hunch, I'll be honest. We were talking about how effectively people get shut up almost just from a, you were talking about Joe self-censoring just because he knows the implications of not being able to talk about certain things.
4: Mm-hmm. See, I think that's really where the divide comes in. is people like someone like Joe Rogan, who's in the public eye. Anybody that's like that, that's in the public eye, they can't talk about any aspect of vaccine denial, not just the science, not any of that kind of stuff. They can't talk about any aspect of it without being labeled that.
1: I'm surprised Bill Maher, I mean, I know it was a long time ago, but I'm surprised Bill Maher had RFK Jr. on. I think it's just because he's always
19: trying
1: liked
19: to paint
1: his work.
19: Him in a negative light the entire time anyway.
1: Well, maybe the vaccine argument, but I mean, Bill Maher is, I mean, RFK Jr., before he got in his vaccine thing and got totally smeared by the media, was like universally loved even by right wingers because he like was a legit environmental activist that was actually not worried about carbon emissions, but was actually he was taking on companies that were, you know, killing people. So with all kinds of different pollutions and stuff and polluting rivers. And that's like, he was like widely respected and liked until this whole vaccine thing. But anyway, so yeah. But if you think about who else, like either just completely gave up on the issue and stopped talking about it, or just got shamed so hard that they stopped talking about it. Like if you think about like Jim Carrey would tweet all kinds of stuff about vaccine and autism, and he just got shouted down so much that all he does is talk bad about Trump now, which is ironic because Trump was the only president we've had saying vaccines, we need to look into it. And then, I mean, even Trump, apparently Bill Gates just shut that down.
4: And that goes to show the cancel culture that we have now. Anybody that doesn't toe exact lines, and by lines, I mean the talking points that advertisers have handed down.
1: Mm-hmm.
4: That's really what it is. That's really what people are talking about in the mainstream media.
1: Yeah.
2: I can tell you today, having been in clinical practice for over 30 years, that the children I see today are sicker than they were when I was a resident.
21: Actor Robert De Niro has reversed course in a highly controversial documentary film. His prestigious Tribeca Film Festival will no longer feature a film called Vaxxed.
22: They'd never confronted anything like this before. They'd never had to deal with a film like this, and they censored it. And the censorship caused it to explode.
23: De Niro initially defended the decision to screen the film at Tribeca.
24: But after mounting pressure over the weekend, the decision was made to cancel the screening.
1: So even De Niro just got put in his place for even daring to screen that film at his film festival. Like, he defended it first. He kind of like when an NBA player like talks shit and then they have to go and like basically hold a press conference and apologize in front of all the cameras. It's like De Niro had to like do a press tour and talk about why he had to ban the film that he initially defended screening. Vaxxed. It's just like,
4: yeah, that's pretty gross that they would essentially pressure him into not screening a film he wanted to. That shows that they have stifled an artist's creativity. But he's an artist first and foremost, right?
1: Well,
4: an actor.
1: Yeah, it's not his movie, but he was just he was screening it at his film festival. Tribeca's pretty big film festival.
4: Yeah, but if it's his film festival and they're telling him he can't screen it, then that's definitely stifling his creative spirit.
1: They can make that Hollywood money go away, man. But yeah, it's not just like people in the public eye, like RFK Jr. was saying, like nothing is really as heavily censored on social media than vaccine talk. Like anti-vax stuff is just gone. You just don't see it anymore. That's like the strictest thing they have.
23: De Niro initially defended the decision to screen the film at Tribeca.
24: But after mounting pressure over the weekend, the decision was made to cancel the screening.
25: Getting a bus of some kind to travel on the ground, to be with the people, was the way to go forward. What we found out very quickly was that parents wanted to tell their story. There was lines of people. All they wanted to do was talk about the injury that happened to them.
26: All he wanted to do was go in his room and sit on his bed and bang his head against the wall.
25: When we set out on the road to record stories, we were in for much more than we bargained for. We were about to have an education that you just couldn't buy. This is just the biggest lie ever told.
1: So the Vax 2 is what this is trailed for, and they mainly focus on literally they take a tour bus and just go around the country and interview parents, and it's just like, you know, thousands of parents in all the states they go to, all like lined up around, all have personal stories about like, you know, their kid just being permanently messed up. And it's really depressing, but it's like at a certain point, you're just like, these people aren't all lying. It's sad, but it's also like worth It's just it's a reality check, too. Know how fortunate we have it.
3: Nobody in their right mind would ever take this vaccine if they actually read the clinical literature.
7: This has actually been proven that these vaccines cause cardiovascular instability in these infants.
8: It causes death, and they admit it.
9: Those injured families, you have to appreciate what you've done. Sharing your stories online, sharing your stories on the Vax Bus has grown a movement.
10: After his 12-month vaccines, he lost eye contact. Like an idiot, I went back for his 15-month vaccines, and he completely stopped talking.
11: He couldn't crawl anymore or talk anymore. He couldn't eat anymore. He couldn't swallow. Screaming, and you could tell they were in so much pain.
12: Now he has seizures. He's almost died on me several times.
25: It was the people's story. Their story is the same over and over and over again.
1: So sorry for the bummer there, but I just wanted to hit it home that like these people are like they're not just full of shit. Whether they're right or not. I mean, this is like, there's a lot of people that have had the exact same thing happen, and they just get called
4: Chris,
1: like crazy.
4: Chris, you're absolutely right. And I mean, any of the things that I've said so far on the show, I'm not trying to take away from anybody that has a legitimate claim that vaccines hurt themselves, hurt their children, hurt their families.
1: Mm-hmm.
4: I didn't want anything that I've said to take away from them.
1: I'm not saying
4: they clearly have claims.
1: Yeah,
4: they have living proof of it.
1: Yeah, I don't know. It's what's really sad is like, of all the people, of all the groups of people that like would be under this umbrella of like, you know, fringe or conspiracy theory, like that's the parents of like permanently vaccine damaged children are like the saddest one, because it's like they basically just get shouted down, censored, and treated like kooks. And while still having to, like, you know, basically they lost their child, can't talk.
4: Yeah.
1: Like, basically taking care of a full-grown baby for the next 40 years. It's pretty messed up.
4: Exactly. I completely agree with that. And once again, just to reiterate, anything that I said is not to take away from anybody's personal turmoils with anything that's happened, especially the vaccine-related ones.
1: Right.
4: It's just to present both sides of the argument and have as clear and concise and as a non-opinionated argument. That's what I want to bring forth.
1: No, I get you. You're all good. I didn't want to play a bummer clip like that, but it was also, I felt like it was kind of important just to give you a small taste, because it's like endless. It's hard to watch, but yeah, it's like, I mean, there's
4: I totally understand. All
1: people having the exact same story, the exact same symptoms, like moaning and banging head into the wall that never happened before their, you know, 12 or 15 month. Anyway, so let's finally full circle, go back to a happier topic. Bill Gates. Here's Bill Gates. He goes onto a Chinese television show to address conspiracy theories about him and his vaccines. And he still finds time to praise globalism.
27: 我注意到在美国也会有一些网友甚至攻击您说病毒是从您疫苗的这个研制过程中出来的。
1: Subtitles are on the YouTube version, but the guy's basically asking, like, what's his response to all these conspiracy theories about him and the virus and him and, you know, his vaccines, blah, blah, blah.
27: 您在用什么样的心态面对这种声音?
28: I'd say it's an ironic if you take somebody who's doing their best to get the world ready and, you know, putting, in my case, billions of dollars into these tools for infectious diseases and really trying to solve broadly infectious diseases, including those that can cause pandemics. But that, you know, we're in a crazy situation, so there's going to be crazy rumors. I hope, whether it's individuals or countries, that in some ways this shows us how interdependent we are, that to stop a global pandemic, we need to find whatever the best vaccine construct are, the best drugs, and we need to make it without just focusing on one country. We need to make it for the entire world, including for countries that don't have the resources to pay for vaccine research or vaccine factories. You know, they're actually, many ways, should be the priority for what we do. So, you know, there's lots of attacks out there. In general, people have been very positive.
1: The most non-answer I've ever heard.
19: Like, wow.
1: And why is he going on I mean, I guess he's a man of the globe. He's a global citizen. But why is he going on Chinese news stations?
19: I think Bill Gates might be one of the most boring people to listen to speak. I think, you know.
1: Yeah.
19: Yeah. His voice is just grating. It's just like, it breaks.
1: Like, it's just like, and he was like that in the, you know, 80s too. He's just always been like a nerd. Okay, so now that you actually brought this up earlier, but I was setting it up to bring us to here. We won't spend too much time on it. But yeah, Bill Gates, Jeffrey Epstein, real close buds, funded biotech research together. We're hanging out a lot together. Bill Gates denied that for a while. This is from ABC News. It's old, but you'll see why I think this is just crazy.
0: The price of admission is $1 billion and a philanthropic heart. And that meets the pricey requirements recently held in a secret meeting, a private meeting in New York City. ABC's John Berman has the scoop on who was there and what was going on.
1: Can you guys guess who was there?
19: Bill Gates and Jeffrey Epstein.
1: Jeffrey Epstein was there. ABC News left out that part. But there was, a bunch of billionaires. Any other guesses, Caleb? Anybody?
4: Captain Crunch.
1: Okay. Close.
5: Behind closed doors on this New York campus, a secret gathering of some of the world's most powerful people. Gates, Buffett, Bloomberg, Winfrey. It was like, the Super Friends.
6: In the Great Hall of the Justice League, there are assembled the world's four greatest heroes.
5: Together with others at the meeting, including George Soros, Ted Turner, David Rockefeller, they're worth more than $125 billion.
13: To have been in the room and see this meeting of the minds really would have been a fascinating thing.
1: I love how Oprah's in there with all the other eugenicists. Hilarious.
5: That much money, that much power around one table. It begs the question, what were they doing? What were they scheming? Total world domination? This group, together for 6 hours, was talking about charity, education, emergency relief, global health.
14: All my friends are philanthropic. Well, they probably wouldn't be my friends.
5: An official at the Gates Foundation told ABCNews.com the overwhelming reason for the meeting was need. That was the issue that galvanized everyone to participate. Together, they've given away $70 billion since 1996. And with the sagging economy, their help could be just what struggling charities need. The new Superman and Wonder Woman. The super rich friends. Not fighting bad guys, but fighting for good nonetheless. For Good Morning America, John Berman, ABC News, New York.
1: So that was some PR right there.
4: What is that they say on native advertising? Would that be native advertising?
1: Maybe if they were wanting to get the word out that they were there, I think it was probably just good PR. Get the message out that you guys are there doing something good at your secret meeting. I guess. But
4: at your secret meeting.
1: Yeah.
4: So wouldn't that be a little like slight
1: ABC News even said it was a secret meeting, but they like literally had their heads on like the Super Friends in that piece. Super weird. Oprah and Bloomberg and Gates and Epstein and the Rockefellers and Rothschilds. It's like, what the? Just Oprah's like, I always forget she's a billionaire. I bet Jay-Z probably will go to the next one.
15: Jeffrey Epstein may be dead, but this story isn't. A shocking new report from the New York Times sheds light on the connection between Microsoft founder Bill Gates and the late Jeffrey Epstein. After Gates' name came up in connection with Epstein and MIT Media Lab, Gates gave a statement to the Wall Street Journal where he insisted he did not have any business relationship or friendship with Epstein. Gates gave a statement to the Wall Street Journal where he insisted he did not have any business relationship or friendship with Epstein. But new reporting from the New York Times outlines numerous meetings between Gates and Epstein and a conversation with Bill and Melinda Gates's foundation, a connection between their foundation and J.P. Morgan to set up a charitable fund that would financially benefit Epstein.
1: So that's even MSNBC is acknowledging that the Gates Foundation was helping out Epstein, giving him a bunch of money. That's the tip of the iceberg on that.
28: The world today has 6.8 billion people. That's headed up to about 9 billion. Now, if we do a really great job on new vaccines, healthcare, reproductive health services, we could lower that by perhaps 10 or 15%. That only happens after the numbers have peaked and are going down a lot and getting down to an absolute level. You know, there are some good things happening. The work on a vaccine, although that probably will take 18 months, that's going full speed ahead. Our foundation is funding that. We're looking at getting vaccines to everyone in the world.
1: You definitely see the themes by now of what Bill Gates is really interested in. To dumb it down and make it sound less nefarious, he basically is just being like a nosy. He wants to be the nosy neighbor of the entire world, and like just basically boss everybody around. Whether he's right or wrong, it's still authoritarian. And you're right, Noah. His voice is so boring to listen to.
28: Eventually, we'll have to have is certificates of who's a recovered person, who's a vaccinated person, because you don't want people moving around the world where you'll have some countries that won't have it under control, sadly. You want to completely block off the ability for those, you know, people to go there and come back and move around. What does opening up look like? You know, which activities have, like schools, have such benefit and can be done in a way that the risk of transmission is very low?
2: Yeah.
28: And which activities, like mass gatherings, may be, in a certain sense, more optional. And so until you're widely vaccinated, those may not come back at all.
1: So no more mass gatherings until
19: Bill Gates can suck my meanie cock.
1: Yeah, it's
4: totally agree.
1: Yeah, man, he would he'd like it. anyway. So yeah, you can't until you get your microchip, your Microsoft microchip. So no more mass gatherings. Things aren't going to go back to normal at all. Bill Gates said so, and he's above governments apparently. Yeah. I don't know. It seems like it's pretty clear what Bill Gates wants to do, and he's using a lot of excuses to implement that. I don't think he cares about any of the things he pretends to care about, and he even admits he talks too much. He runs his mouth so much that he admits things that are like, maybe it's on purpose, but I don't know. I don't trust the guy.
4: You think that's what it is? You think it's the truth wants to come out situation?
1: Yeah, like when he said, what did he say? In one of the earlier clips we played, he said something. Oh, yeah. So that might kill 10 million excess people. And it's just like, maybe I was reading into it too much, but it sounds like he means there's 10 million too many people. 2 million excess people. Instead of it would kill an excess of up to 10 million people.
19: Apparently, once he thinks there's way more than 10 million excess people, so that doesn't necessarily make the most sense.
1: Yeah. I don't know. He's smiling so much that he might be just sneaking in just to give breadcrumbs to the people that already hate him. I don't know. I mean, Trump does the same thing in a different way.
4: Just to be that guy.
1: Yeah. I mean, he's into some weird stuff.
4: That way, when he looks at it later, he can be like, "I said that in front of everybody."
1: I don't know. It's all very strange, but it's from one of our earlier episodes. Here's Pat Miletich on vaccines.
16: If you tried to give me or my children or my wife a mandatory vaccine for coronavirus, I will, and I'm just saying it, I will I will flat out shoot you in the fucking face.
17: Boy, that escalated quickly. I mean, that really got out of hand fast.
16: Somebody needs to find Bill Gates, and I put in quotes, and vaccinate him.
1: So I had this idea, and Pat's awesome, and he's total badass, but I had this idea in my head of, like, Pat getting Bill Gates and giving him a vaccine, and then, like, within seconds, all of a sudden, Bill Gates has his autism immediately, and then he looks into the camera.
4: Wonderful.
18: That's a great mental image.
1: Okay, last clip. Aadhaar, global biometric database to track all the citizens of the world. And so Bill Gates, once again, global citizen. He's on TV in India, and he's defending it.
20: Current debate that's on in India and globally as well around data. Now, you've been an advocate of Aadhaar. You've supported it, you've defended it. And I think that the questions arise not on whether it's a good idea or not, but whether it should be made mandatory for every citizen, for every service possible, because it was envisaged as people accessing government subsidy using the Aadhaar card to avoid duplication and leakages. The question then is that India today is still grappling with putting in place a privacy framework, a privacy regulation, a data protection regulation. In that context, then, does it make sense, even though the matter is in court today, to link Aadhaar to every possible service?
2: Well, Aadhaar is just something that avoids you pretending to be somebody else.
1: See how I flipped that around?
19: Yeah.
1: It's not tracking your identity and putting you in a database. It's just something that keeps you from impersonating someone. Okay.
2: That, you know, you can have, fake people on the government payroll. Mm-hmm. Aadhaar, prevents you being on that payroll as a ghost worker. It prevents you from collecting things that you shouldn't collect or accessing a health record you shouldn't have access to. So the basic Aadhaar mechanism is an identity mechanism. And so it's too bad if somebody thinks that because Aadhaar is there, that in and of itself creates a privacy problem. The privacy issue is about the application, okay? If you're using Aadhaar for your taxes or your benefits, who has access to that information? The idea that you have an identity, that's only in some weird philosophical thing. That's not it's an arbitrary 12-digit number. It's the policies for the application who can see the land registry, who can, certainly things like voting privacy or medical record privacy.
1: It goes on for another 60 seconds, which I can just go ahead and skip it because I don't remember what was at the end.
19: He's making a philosophical distinction.
1: Yeah, but didn't it seem like he was stumbling through that way more than usual?
19: Well, because he's making a philosophical distinction, he's trying not to reveal that. What he's saying is that he doesn't think that you have something called a quote-unquote identity. Like, he thinks that basically you don't have rights. He says that number, your social security number, is a 12-digit number that's arbitrary. Mm-hmm. It doesn't mean anything, basically. So you don't really have rights to it. Why are you concerned about this, is what he's saying. And it's just, it's a really sneaky, weaselly way of subverting privacy policy and stuff like that.
1: I think this whole lockdown, Bill Gates really doesn't deny that he's, basically helping orchestrate the whole thing, as far as, give advise governments on their lockdown and advise CDC for some reason. Yeah, I think his short-term goal is just to freak everybody out enough to where they're going to beg for that COVID-19 vaccine. That way he doesn't have to force it on anybody.
4: I completely agree with that. He's freaking everybody out to get the vaccine out there. And so the next time this comes around, everybody's already ready to shelter in place, get their vaccines, social distance.
1: Yep.
4: Everything else they put in place this time.
1: It's a psychological experiment being performed on the whole world, which is interesting. But also I would say a trial run. Every 2 years before an election, they're going to pull another one of these, is my guess. I don't
4: think it would be that often. I think they would space it out so it has more impact.
1: Maybe, man, but I think they're just trying to get us used to doing this. I mean, they're already saying it might come back in the fall and we'll have to shelter in place all over again. Mm-hmm. November, December, CDC.
19: I have heard that.
1: Yeah, I think this is going to, because everybody's putting up with it, this is going to become a annual, if not probably biannual thing, at least once every 4 years. And they'll do it more and more frequently until that's just life now. And you can't leave your house without your tattoo or your chip or what barcode or whatever. Because when it comes to these globalists, they play the long game like China does. They're not just trying to get one over like a bank robber and just make a big score. I mean, these guys are playing the long game for sure.
19: Mm-hmm. Absolutely.
1: But anyway, I don't know. What do you guys think about Bill Gates, founder of Microsoft?
19: definitely not a great guy. You know, clearly a globalist. He doesn't hide it at all. He promotes it. He's actually, I'd say he's one of their evangelists, you know, and he's basically trying to covertly implant this ideology in the minds of the masses, I'm pretty sure, and also just get it pushed on us. He's just trying to push it on us. He's trying to force it on us. He wants to get his or make his will, you know, reality, basically. That's my perspective.
1: I agree too.
4: I have a few differences, but for the most part, I agree. I think he is a very rich man who has made his living off of inventing products that he, in his own mind, in his messiah complex, enwrapped mind, believes that are not only helping humanity, but progressing humanity. And I don't know whether or not his intentions are nefarious, but I do know that they are very self-serving just from the way he's talked about it and the way he presents himself. I feel like safety and the mass population's perspective of him only matter as far as his legacy goes, not the actual impact of what he does. So overall, I'd give Bill Gates like a 3 out of 10.
1: Would not bang again.
4: Would not bang again.
1: And just to close it out and bring it all full circle here, that first clip I played, I think I'll just play the end of it because I think the South Park guys, I don't think it was accidental that they took this angle. And if you look at the metaphor for Xbox as like the metaphor for what Bill Gates is really all about, and this is a pretty old South Park, but I think it nails it.
3: Do you know what weakness is, Steve? Weakness is believing that competition is healthy. See, there was a time when Xboxes and PlayStations could both survive in this world, but that time's done. It's all headed to one device that people game on, watch TV on, socialize on. There's only going to be one winner. I can't have you idiots throwing away everything I worked so hard to achieve.
1: So am I right about that? It seems like the Xbox is a metaphor for basically everything Bill Gates does. There can only be one. And like a global, he's already trying to do that with the global ID, NewsGuard, which blocks you from fake news.
19: Yeah, I'm with you.
1: Integrating everything into one, like the ideal dream would just be one corporation that basically makes and is connected and surveils everything and everyone. And that's, I feel like that's Bill Gates' dream.
4: That's definitely the dream of autonomy when it comes to security and health. That he has, and I mean, it would definitely involve some sort of dystopian system where everybody's connected into one thing.
1: True.
4: I don't know if he's actually gonna. I think he's gonna set the ground. I think Bill Gates is the kind of person who sets the groundwork for something. Not he doesn't actually build it. He just sets the groundwork for it. Like in the history books, they'll look back and be like 200 years from now, they'll be like, Bill Gates was the guy that first suggested the universal tattoo healthcare system or whatever the hell it is. That's like what they'll look back and see him as rather than the person who's actually able to implement it.
1: Yeah. Microsoft is small potatoes.
4: Mm-hmm.
1: It's all about the Bill and Melinda Gates Foundation. Now. All right. Well, that was a long way to go about it. Shoot, man. Knocked out a two-parter. Abs in a six-pack.
4: Word.
1: Bill Gates episode.
4: Just want to give virtual high fives all around.
19: Virtual high fives.
1: Yeah, this
19: five.
1: Was like a job. It's like a job today. I feel like this is all I did today. All right, fellas.
4: Bless you.
1: The six pack. We'll see you next week.
4: See ya.
1: Peace. All right. Well, that wraps up the second Bill Gates episode. So we're going to go back to Ruffner with a sports update. Ruffner, what's going on in the world of sports?
7: Still nothing, man. They canceled everything.
1: All right, well, we'll see you next episode with a sports update there, old Ruffner.
7: We'll see you there, Chris.
8: An issue that really grabbed me as urgent were issues related to population.
9: The problem is that the population is growing the fastest in the very poorest places. And so it's really an acute problem in a certain number of places, and we've got to make sure that we help out with the tools now so that they don't have an impossible situation later.
21: It's just who I told you, Bill Damn Gates.
10: I look at the news coming in. Every one of these stories certifies and confirms our worst nightmares. We're deep inside the New World Order now. Overnight, all the hard-fought liberties are gone, and the Mark of the Beast is announced. It's just who we told you would do the announcement. Closest thing to the Antichrist on this planet is Bill Gates. Creepy, evil medical officer of the New World Order. Who's pushing 5G? Dickhead. Who's pushing weather modification? Jerk off. In fact, I shouldn't even joke around. Those names are too kind for him. He is a manifest hole in hell. I told you he's the chief science officer of the New World Order. Folks over the years are like, why do you harp on Bill Gates? Because they're devil worshipers. They're going to release stuff that starts killing hundreds of millions every season. See, you're going to get those vaccines, and then all of a sudden you're going to feel lumps all over your body. You're going to have lymphatic cancer. That's what they give you. And you're going to get blood cancer. You just, oh my God. And it's the loving doctrine. Oh, I'm going to help you. Oh, liberal. Oh. And they're going to get you and take you in, and they're going to hit you with radiation and bug poison that's cost them like 30 cents a package. They're going to charge you $1,000 per deal. But it'll be okay, though, because you'll be strong and there'll be a run. You'll be there in your wheelchair. And then the runner's like, oh, we're raising money for you. Oh, you're so brave. You've got breast cancer, honey. But a lot of brave women have fought it. We're going to suck about $100,000 out of you. And Bill Gates is a little satanic elf going, The spider first bites you and stuns you, then ties you up, and then slowly lets your juices dissolve. And when it hears the last beats in the heart, right when the spirit leaves, plunges the fangs in ritualistically. So right at the moment of death, there's an eight-eyed spider sitting on top of you. Oh, lay there. I am your medical doctor. I'm Fauci. Oh, let me just put this in you. Let me just slide these in, and then you'll be safe. Liberal. And it just slips them in and then pumps a little in. It goes, see, that feels better now. Go to sleep. Sleep. And you, I'll just do what they say. I won't foul. I'll go along with it. It's all about sucking the darkest, most twisted energy off the planet. And up there are the top generals, the Faucis, openly crazed, openly psychotic, openly evil, involved in every evil you can imagine. A ghoul-like creature. And serving Gates, another little ghoul, a little demon elf. Oh, I'm Bill Gates. I'm liberal. Take my shot. It's not threatening. Oh, hi, I'm Bill Gates. Let's kill old people. Let's take shots. I'm your boss now. I'm gonna inject you with a shot. We gotta turn the corner sometime. Holy hell! Microchips, world government, forced inoculations. This is world government forced inoculations. Total tracking and microchips sewn into our skin. Because, I mean, we got to turn the corner sometime. Holy hell. God Almighty. What the hell? Look, when you realize how fake it all is, the football, the basketball, the Lady Gaga, the Justin Bieber, who gives you these carbon tax messages. They tell your kids they got to love Justin Bieber, and then Bieber says, hand in your guns, pass the Cybersecurity Act, and the police state's good, and then your children are turned into mindless vassals who now they look up to some twit instead of looking up to Thomas Jefferson or looking up to Nikola Tesla or looking up to Magellan. I mean, kids, Magellan's a lot cooler than Justin Bieber. He circumnavigated with one ship the entire planet. He was killed by wild natives before they got back to Portugal, and when they got back, there was only
11: like 11 people alive of the 200 and something crew, and the entire ship was rotting down to the waterline. That's destiny. That's will. That's striving. That's being a trailblazer and explorer. Going into space. Mathematics.

0: Tabs in a six pack, broadcasting live from East Tennessee, joined by Booberry of Behind the Schemes. And we're about to give you some life saving info.
1: We are the first. It's not about the credit. It's about I'm spitting this information out at you fast because there's a lot of it and it's life saving.
0: What's up, boobs?
2: That's a great opening Alex Jones clip. I was going to save that for the show, too.
0: It was going around Twitter. I was like, I got to pull that one. I'd forgotten about it. Beebler.
2: How you doing?
0: I'm doing good, man. Just taking it easy. So we kind of last minute, we were thinking, like, let's review some vaccine songs because there's been a lot of them. I don't know. Agenda picked up on a couple, but there's a lot of them. I was looking this morning. There is hundreds of them. I was just like, I was trying to get through them all.
2: I'm assuming you only brought the very best of the best.
0: Well, the best of what I heard. There are so many. I just couldn't even. I'm gonna probably after the show just keep. I don't know. Maybe I'll keep playing them on the stream or something and find good ones to pull while I do that. I might stay on the live stream and do that. But yeah.
2: That might be some great stream content. You just get a block during the day. It's like, hey, this is the Pfizer vaccine TikTok paid for hour.
0: Yeah. Moderna now sponsoring the Tim Dillon show. I went down this rabbit hole of Missy Modell, who I texted you, and you, yep. Her stuff is a lot of this stuff, but her stuff particularly is so bad. You'd think it's like a parody.
2: Are you sure that most of these aren't parodies?
0: Yeah.
2: I mean, what's the technical definition of a parody?
0: Well, parody, they are song parodies. Like, a lot of them are parodies of real songs, but they are not satirizing pro-vaccine people. Like, let me play this. This is unironic. This is just a taste of what you'll get from Missy Modell on TikTok and Twitter. Yeah.
2: She's got a nice tone. You know, it's kind of wide. It's like, it's very blankety. You know, I feel sort of just wrapped up in the embrace of Dr. Fauci from that one.
0: Yeah. Beautiful. She did the Pfizer girl one, too. Did you bring that one?
2: I didn't, but I'll grab that real quick.
0: I can play it. I got it.
3: Hiya, Pfizer.
4: Hi, Ben.
0: Oh, by the way, like, a lot of her shit is overmodulated as fuck. Like, I cranked the volume real low, and it was still overmodulated on some of these.
3: Hiya, Pfizer.
4: Hi, Ben.
3: You got any extra shots?
4: Sure, Ben.
3: Sleeves up.

0: will have to do this again for my second shot.
1: Oh, I love you, Ben.
2: So she's vaccinated, and she still says party only with a mask on.
3: And you'll eat cheap mac and cheese.
2: It's like cheap cheddar and macaroni melted together.
3: You're going to have to take the mac and cheese and pull that mask out and just feed it in from the top of the mask.
2: She has another one that came out right before that about vaccines. This is pretty. I went down a Missy Modell rabbit hole this morning. I'd already found a couple of them, but man, this bitch is dumb as hell. So yeah, this one's overmodulated, but she's in a bikini. The visual, like, not just with her, with all these songs, the visual component is really lacking. So I'm gonna have to put them in the show notes, because you just have to see, like, she's in a bikini dancing on TikTok with like space and stuff in the background, and like articles about how great Pfizer and Moderna are. I mean, it's something to behold.

0: fascinating.
1: Yeah. So,
2: you know, I don't want to blow my load like right out the gate, but out of all the ones that I've heard from No Agenda, that might be my favorite one so far. Like, as far as the actual groove is concerned and the message that is being conveyed, it's, you know, that's some good shit.
1: Well, I don't know. I have a different review of that.
3: And all I can tell you is that this is bad.
1: Pretty bad.
2: Oh, here now, we go.
4: I think this is the beginning of the end.
1: Yeah, right. I went down a full rabbit hole several days ago. Like, because these were going around Twitter before Adam and John played that one on No Agenda, so I'd already kind of seen a bunch of these, but I went back and pulled even more. And these derailed from the vaccine thing, but this is this is just like the type of shit. And it, like I said, the visual component makes it way more cringe. But this next one starts off with Kaylee McEnany. And then her singing super emotionally about how great Jen Psaki is.
5: Censoring me, who was just giving that

0: This may be hard to believe. We don't spend a lot of time talking about or thinking about President Trump here. Former President Trump, to be very clear.
1: Yeah, some of these are so bad that you're like...
2: That's a serious question, right? Come on.
1: Some of these are so bad that you think like, okay, this she's got to be mocking that the side. Like she, like it's almost like she's a double agent making fun of the left and making fun of like the pro pharma people. But no, like she's serious.
3: I was going to say she'd have to be pretty deep to sort of hit it from that angle.
1: Yeah, no, like this is triple. She's just a dumb bitch. There's no way. But this one, this is this one's really good.

0: that's enough of that. So, spoiler alert, Ruth Bader Ginsburg died like a couple weeks after that video came out. I'd like to think she
1: did. Shit, you guys!
0: I'd like to think she died because of that video.
2: Oh, you think that's the song that put her in?
0: Okay. Yeah, I think she saw that and she was like, fuck this, I'm out. but yes.
2: How far have we fallen?
0: Yeah. So I know this is a lot of Missy Modell, but that's mainly what I pulled. So this is right before the November election. Right after the inauguration, I think is what this was. She loves Kamala. This was the one where it fully convinced me that she's for real. She's not a troll, because this is like just a bunch of pictures of Kamala and Joe hugging during this whole thing.

0: That is very Satan-y.
1: Very much
2: Holy
1: so.
2: Holy fuck.
1: So I...
2: That's a...
1: Yeah, that's something else, right?
2: I don't know. I think that might be the most cringe one so far.
1: Oh, and the videos for all of these make the cringe levels just skyrocket. It's outrageous. There's this one. It's just shorty but a goodie.

So like, I know, like, for No Agenda, over the years, off and on, I've made a bunch of song parodies. Mm-hmm, and mm-hmm. some of them might have been cringe, but man, like, there was always jokes in there, and there was never... The video component is really what makes these just off the rails terrible. So I'll put as many as I can in the show notes. This one was good. It came out, like, it wasn't even Christmas, I don't think, when she posted it, but she still did this one.

0: Like this is the kind of stuff that I would make ironically for No Agenda, where it's like,
1: yeah, there's a real sincerity behind it.
0: Yeah, she's genuine though.
2: Change yeah. is killing our towns. Expect some heavy rainfall.
1: Hold it for a second.
0: Yeah.
1: Listen to the sexy swing and genuine sounds of the Twitterverse here on Abs in a Six Pack.
0: It's pretty bad, dude. Like, yeah.
3: You think God is in control here?
0: No, climate change is more powerful than God.

0: All right, last one from Missy. I know you're gonna miss her. This one's
1: Missy,
0: good.
1: Missy, I miss you.
0: This one's good because I teased it at the very beginning, but this one's good because she even praises Andrew Cuomo.

0: Did you hear that? Your eyes are really kind.
1: I missed that. Can you take it back?
0: She's serious.
1: Take it.

0: won't shake hands until you let me. Dr. Fauci. And that's the thing is, like, throughout these, a lot of these parody, or song, or vaccine songs, or whatever, pro Fauci songs, like, these people are serious. Like, they're happy to say, I won't do this until you say it's okay. That's like the common theme for all this stuff. Like, we need to get the jab so we can go ride in a cab. This is like, and it's like, well,
1: so
0: my
1: I can
0: God.
1: Keep my mouth open on a roller coaster.
0: Oh yeah, dude. Oh my God, dude. Anyway, that's enough for, that's all I had for Missy, but she's a genuine person and she believes what she's saying as far as I can tell. And she might be getting paid, but
1: you may be a shill, but you will be missed.
0: Gonna miss me some Missy.
1: Miss me some Missy.
0: But yeah, I got.
1: It doesn't sound nearly as perverse when you say it like that. But listening to it's a whole other ballpark or ball game.
0: Yeah, she's. I mean, I honestly think this is so. It sounds like the Fauci thing sounds so ridiculous that it sounds like something that somebody would make for No Agenda as a jingle. I mean, that sounds like something for No Agenda, but it's genuine.
1: That's a perfect ISO.
0: Yeah, I might send it in to him.
1: I realized something today, that this is the last sound that I can fit on my tablet. It only allows me 96 buttons. I ran out of space. Oh, no. I know. Prepare the calling.
0: I just play my clips off Windows Media Player, so. Or in the clean feed, if you want to add extra buttons, you can add clips to clean feed and use that as a secondary soundboard.
1: Oh, yeah, that is true.
0: True.
1: Now, I do. Do you have any of the musical ones? Like, there was the Disney and. I'll bring the one that I got so far.
0: Go for it.
1: Did you ever check out Hamilton?
0: No, I know of it, but I never saw it.
1: About to find out.
0: I think she did do a Hamilton one, though. Now I'm thinking about it. Missy did a Hamilton one. Still there?
1: Yeah, I'm still here. What's up?
0: Okay. What? I thought I lost you. No, what? I think Missy Hello? Modell did a Hamilton one.
1: Oh, this song, My Shot parody. This is actually not the one I thought it was. I haven't heard this one yet, though.
0: Let's start that. Oh, you want me to play it? I'm sorry. I wouldn't even pay attention.
1: No. I got it. Can you not hear it?
0: No.
1: Oh, you can't hear it. Whoops.
0: That's why I thought. That's why I was so confused. That's like,
1: there we go. Sorry.
0: No, you're good.
2: I am not going to get that shot. I am not going to get that shot. I'm just like De Niro. That man's my freaking hero because he's not going to get that shot. Vaccination kills. Stick with acupuncture. There's nothing toxic in those needles. I don't have to wonder if they'll be hurting me with mercury and the other many deadly poisons in the medley of vaccine ingredients.

0: And if we don't show antibodies, then the needle's next. We need to flex and show them that they need to respect each and every sovereign citizen that we represent. My body, my choice. Don't you see the red, white,
1: worked
0: and
1: in the
0: blue
1: seventh
0: rights
1: citizen.
0: That you might need to bleed to protect? It's me for
2: I know.

0: Wait, Robert De Niro's not going to go get that shot?
1: Robert De Niro actually, he backed out, backed the original movie. I don't know. When did this come out?
0: The song January 26, 2021.
1: Oh, okay. Never mind. Because I thought they might be making fun of him because the MMR vaccine, Robert De Niro backed off pretty quick once he got like super attacked in the media. But his film festival, I can't recall the name of it, was going to play Vaxxed. And he ended up pulling it from the film festival, the Del Bigtree Robert Kennedy Jr. documentary.
0: Yeah,
1: I did, which is a great documentary. So Robert De Niro was labeled an anti-vaxxer and immediately backed off, and now I guess he's all in on it. But yeah, is that one done? Because I have one that I was going to save for later, but now it fits in right with it.
0: Hit it.
1: This is a BBC song for anti-vaxxers. Live concert at the Apollo, I believe.

focus, coming out a wizard's sleeve. 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I spout my beliefs, which I believe to be believed. Their PhDs stink out like bum sweat, but I have a degree.

out of ooh-la-la. 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

0: with autism. From these cocktails you concoct from witches' tits and horses' jism. The facts might say otherwise, but doctors screw up all the time. I haven't trusted science since I saw the film Flubber. My risk of allergic reaction to vaccine is one in a million. And my child, unmatched in brilliance, is one in a million. And since my child is so special, it'll definitely happen to them. Cause that's how statistics works. I read that in a leaflet, which I made myself. And while we're here sharing 9/11 was a hoax, the earth is flat, Father Christmas is a pedo, and I'm a good mother.
1: Which is why I do not fight.
0: I hate my children.
2: I'm gonna pause it right there. I mean, that's a lot right there already. I mean, 9/11 was a hoax.
3: From?
2: And the earth is flat. This is BBC. It's like some live concert at the Apollo. I can't remember. It's like two lesbian chicks, one playing piano, the other one with a tambourine.
4: Welcome to your doom.
3: That's the first one that's got me seething. I'm not going to lie.
2: This one's pretty bad, dude.
3: That one got me.
2: Yeah, and it's still got a minute left, so.
0: My children, I hate my children.

0: crazy, you crazy, away from my baby, you come kill my darling if I get there first. The faster you say it, the more it is true. You can't kill my darling if I get there first.
1: You just listed the reasons that people are coming.
2: That's
3: and all I can tell you is that this is bad.
4: That's a bad. That one, I like how they like compare, like, first of all, people that don't vaccinate their children don't do it because they hate their children, which obviously it's, I'm not going to say those two women aren't talented, because that was like, it was an impressive how fast they could talk and everything and play the piano and all that. It's like, I'm not going to say they're not talented, but they're cunts. I'll say that.
2: So there was a part in there where they said that's eight, right? I'm not making that up. It's hard maybe, to string it all together.
4: Maybe. I just liked how they said, like, oh, while we're on the subject, 9/11 was fake and the earth is flat. I was like, oh, okay. It's one of these kind of songs.
2: Yeah, I didn't hear anything about the moon being a hoax, or the moon landing, I should say. Well, those people still believe in the moon.
4: On the two nights ago, Behind the Schemes, Lavish was talking about how great it was that they sent that gold disc LP into space, but like, joke's on him because space is fake, you know?
2: Yeah. They shot it up and it just went tink right against the firmament on the other side.
4: Right.
2: Just bounced right back down.
4: I don't know. You got anything else? You want me to keep going through these? I got a lot.
2: Oh, Lordy. Yeah, here's the one I was looking for. This one's 4.5 minutes long. I'm not going to do the whole thing, but it's just another version.
4: Word. I can't hear it, though. Oh, there we go.
5: I'm not throwing away my shot. I'm not throwing away my shot.
2: We Are the Swarm, much?

0: and B cells to fight disease.
1: Should have said modernity.
0: Before it can grow with ease.
2: Victory, we say in parentheses.
0: Don't be shocked when our history books mention
3: two big finger, two big fucking peace signs up for that one. Victory.
1: Oh yeah.
3: Make sure, a lot make of that. Sure you get that V tattoo.
0: Interventions that fight.

0: shot.
1: Geniuses, lower your voices. You keep pushing patients like they haven't got choices. I'm with you, but the social media is fraught with anti-vaxxers stirring the pot. The trust is gonna get shot.
2: Yo, check what we got. About 100 kneeling interventions ready to rock.
3: That's about all I can tell you that one.
4: Yeah. Cringe.
5: You should. When you go back and look, at least scrub over to the, what is this, 125 marker? This guy, like, in stop motion, puts on his whole hazmat suit and fucking, it's got all that really sweet, sweet imagery in the background.
4: But they said it in that video, and they say it in a lot of these. We won't be free. They say the equivalent of this in pretty much every pro-vaccine song and music video. We won't be free until we get the shot.
5: Yep.
4: And they think that's great.
5: Which means, like, it's like the key to your cell, your freedom, is it has to be inside your body. Think about that for a second.
3: Yeah.
5: You got to internalize that shit. Not just mentally, but through a needle. Physically. Yeah. Dude, I'm going to play some fucking Queensryche after this show, I think.
4: Hell yeah.
5: I don't know if you're familiar with that album, Operation Mindcrime, but
4: I'm pretty sure
5: Schemes episode on it.
4: Yes. Okay. Yeah. That'll be good. Singapore is doing their thing too.

0: can take. I'm not sure, leh. I'm quite afraid.
1: Chronic illnesses, mild allergies, all this can take. There you see. If not sure, relax, don't panic. Ask your doctor at the clinic. It's safe for most, including elderly, cause the government got checked properly.
2: This is not a parody. It's not proper English, but it will be safe because the government gun check properly. The government gun check properly.
1: Hey, you see, if not sure, relax, don't panic. Ask your doctor at the clinic. It's safe for most, including elderly.
2: It's safe for most, including elderly, because the government gun check properly.
1: Don't panic.

0: I don't know what steady boom BP means. Boom PP or whatever they're saying. But that's steady boom
1: like that,
0: PP.
1: I like that term of plow tech. Yeah, our vaccine here is 100% guaranteed to plow tech your ass there.
0: Hey there, how'd you get a job there, retard?

0: your father name of the cure.
1: The music video makes that 10 times better. It's crazy. I'll put it in the show notes. Yeah.
2: Yes. I'm excited to check that one out.
1: It was a good one. It was like this. That's the next Gangnam Style right there.
2: Lordy.
1: And then we had, as heard on No Agenda, the DMC one. Run DMC, Community Immunity.

0: For real.
1: For real.
0: Yeah. And then SNL did the vaccine game show. That's recommended next on YouTube. So yeah, that would, I don't know. What were you gonna say? I'm sorry.
1: It's just that one specifically reminds me of the Dolly Parton one.
0: Oh yeah, I have that one coming up.
1: Vaccine.
0: Now this one is long, but this is this one.
1: I'm begging of you, please don't paralyze me.
0: I love that clip on No Agenda. The news guy going like, "Not enough people want to be euthanized. Immunized." This one's really good because people really do think like this, and this one just blew my mind. It's long, but
2: hey, what's up? When was the last time you heard this song before 1:45 in the morning?
3: Never.
2: Ever?
3: Ever.
2: This song's about

0: I want to be allowed to be in a crowd.
1: Doesn't he know that all you have to do is just go protest? Jeez.
0: As long as you're protesting against the police, yeah. I want to be allowed to be in a crowd. That's his number one argument for why you should get the injection. Incredible. And we

0: made of shit.
1: Don't care what's in it. It could be made of shit. People really think like this. This blew my mind. That's why I'm playing this whole thing, even though it's long. Don't care what's in it. It could be made of shit.
0: Come on, vaccine. Don't care what's in it. It could be made of shit. And I take it.
2: Yep.
0: So come on, vaccine.
3: Seriously.
2: Like hot dog water. You know, give
3: think
2: it to
3: about
2: me.
3: What has been in my body the last 46 years. Mad.

0: of us are that clean.
1: So they're admitting they have no idea what's in it.
2: Right.
1: But it can't be as bad as Red Bull.
2: 46 years old, and he had 10 of them a day as a kid.

0: literally, I had one job to just like take his script and do that, and I forgot that halfway through.
1: Great.
0: But I was really caught up in my backup dancing, like backup dancing abilities. Also, could we get Dolly Parton on the list?
1: I feel like she donated to the Moderna vaccine, so I think maybe she's got one.
0: She donated to one of them. She needs to be front line. Guys.
2: So that brings us to Dolly Parton.
3: Well, hey, it's me. I'm finally going to get my vaccine. I'm so excited. I've been waiting a while. I'm old enough to get it, and I'm smart enough to get it. So I'm very happy.
4: Smart enough.
3: I'm going to get my Moderna shot. And I wanted to tell everybody, I think you should get out there and do it too. I even changed one of my songs to fit the occasion. It goes, vaccine, vaccine, vaccine, vaccine. I'm begging of you, please don't hesitate. Vaccine, vaccine, vaccine, vaccine. Because once you're dead, then that's a bit too late. I know I'm trying to be funny now, but I'm dead serious about the vaccine. I think we all want to get back to normal, whatever that is. And that would be a great shot in the arm, wouldn't it? If we could get back to that. But anyhow, I just wanted to encourage everybody, because the sooner we get to feeling better, the sooner we are going to get back to being normal. So I just want to say to all of you cowards out there,
2: cowards,
3: don't be such a chicken squat. Get out there and get shot.
2: Now it shows her getting supposedly injected. It looks the doctor has his hand covering the needle where her arm is going to be, and she still has her shirt on, so it's really, you can't see the needle go in. And then the camera cuts, and then she's like, "I got it."
3: Think you got it?
5: I got it.
3: Okay. That didn't hurt. Just stung a little bit, but that was from the alcohol pad, I think.
5: Yeah.
3: Right? Hey, I did it!
4: I want to get the vaccine more than twice.
2: That really pissed me off for that. More than most of these clips was Dolly saying, don't be a coward. It's like, wouldn't the brave, if you think the vaccine works so well and it's so safe, wouldn't the cowardly thing be getting it?
6: Well, if you're listening to this live, you can hang out with all the other cowards in the Abs in a Six Pack chat room.
2: Yes.
6: All cowards. Chicken shits.
2: Chicken squats.
6: Listen to Dolly Parton, y'all.
2: Chicken squats. Don't be a chicken squat.
6: Chicken squat. Gotcha.
2: If you want to if you want to hear one that's really going to piss you off, I got a kids show one.
6: Cool.
2: God. This is Super JoJo under the kids YouTube tag.
7: Super JoJo.
8: Let's get a vaccine shot today. Because the tiny little soldiers in the vaccine will keep you safe.
2: The mom coaxes the baby over with a little toy bunny.

0: That one pissed me off.
1: Hey, I let me throw in one here. I haven't seen this one yet before.
0: Ooh, either. Yeah, let's do it.
1: God, look at his stupid fucking smile. It's not even a smile. What is this? How would you describe this? So while I was looking up Disney vaccine parodies, and the first one that popped up was a Jack Black one.
0: Oh yeah, he was pushing that on Instagram for a while.
1: Yeah, here we go. Oh, he super swells up. One opportunity. Sees everything you ever wanted. He's putting on the Captain America headgear. He's got the shield.
0: Oh boy.
1: Just in his underwear. Yo. Jesus Christ. He's just, you know.
0: So Jack Black's listening to Eminem while he gets vaccinated? Is that what's happening?
1: No, he's listening to Eminem as he's hanging out in a just like a little skimpy red, white, and blue. Like swim trunks. They're not even swim trunks. It's like swim underwear. And he's got his shield and he's just knocking down piles of cardboard bricks.
0: So the vaccine makes you superhuman.
1: Yes, that is nice. A super, super, superhuman one. This one's old. you know, there's something about old Disney music that really just triggers me in a very real way.
0: Like good trigger, not bad trigger?
1: No, it's very much a bad trigger.
0: Oh.
1: Okay. You want to talk about music that like teleports you to a time? That's what Disney shit does for me, because I fucking had to listen to this shit for 2 years.

0: sensation.
1: Oh, wait a second. Is that right? Is that correct? I don't know if that's... I thought you still had to wear masks to some degree.
2: Well, no, there's so much mixed messaging because some people are saying you still have to wear a mask if you're vaccinated. And there's some people saying you don't have to wear a mask once you're vaccinated. And there's Joe Biden saying you don't have to wear a mask outdoors once you're vaccinated. The CDC guidelines have been still wear a mask if you're vaccinated, last I saw. But then came out, New York Post had the emails they published. The teachers' unions were working with the CDC about when schools would reopen. So the CDC is clearly a fucking compromised organization that bends their ass over to teachers' unions that don't want to work.
1: Yeah.
2: And I don't mean to dunk on teachers, but fuck teachers. Fuck teachers' unions. I have a couple friends that are teachers, and I'm sure they're good teachers. But, man, most teachers are assholes because they're just like, no, we don't want to go to work. And it's fucking up everything. Dude, it's like the repercussions of this long term for children are going to be horrible. Homeschool your kids, man. That's all I got to say.
1: Yeah. There was a Time article I got to go back. We were talking about it the other night. But
2: right.
1: Just, you know, another study. It's like, oh, yeah, well, this is how your kids are reacting to this shit. Do you want to hear any more of this one?
2: I like it. You go back it up like 20 seconds because it sounded like there was a character that was saying COVID's a hoax and stuff in the background.
1: Yeah. What's the bird's name in The Lion King? I don't remember.
2: Hakuna Matata.
1: No, that's the catchphrase of Timon
2: Mufasa.
1: And Pumbaa.
2: Pumbaa. The bird's name is Hukumachunga.
1: Somehow I...
3: You know, it's amazing. You are 100% wrong. I mean, nothing you've said has been right.

0: the messaging is off on this. I don't think they did that good of a job, because honestly, like, I think a lot of people are going to hear this and agree with the fucking bird.
1: Well, I think that's more so just the self-righteousness speaking. I don't know how else to quite describe it.
0: I don't know. I think they might have blown
1: it. I think that they intended for sure to make this guy look like a loser.
0: Oh, right? Yeah, but
1: You're saying someone could watch this and be like, oh, this bird, he's talking a little more. Like, I've actually lived this shit. I'm not, you know, some fucking cartoon animal in The Lion King. Well, maybe I do agree with the bird a little more.
0: Yeah, see, because, like, it's like there's a lack of self-awareness in a lot of these propaganda pushes that they do, where they present the argument, like, sometimes they'll strawman it and make it, like, ridiculous, but sometimes they'll present people with ideas that they might not have heard before. Like, is there that really, they'll look it up, be like, is there that many people that think the vaccine is dangerous? And, like, if they just went with the message of how great the vaccine is instead of having this bird come in and talk about the liberal brainwashing, they might, you know, it might work out better for them. Does that make sense?
1: Yeah, I can fuck with that. I can definitely fuck with that. It almost reminds me of the internet in a way. It's like, oh, we're going to put this thing out. And there was unintended consequences and people started fucking around. And we're looking at information that sort of didn't fall directly in line with what everybody wanted you to believe.
0: Right.
1: I'll take this back a little bit because he's got another verse.
0: Nice.

0: Good stuff.
1: I got another one here. This one's from Beauty and the Beast.
0: We'll do it.
2: Where a mask, wear a mask. Is this really much to ask? Tie some fabric round your face. Oh, it's the simplest of tasks. At the gym, at the store, don't treat it like such a chore. No, these mandates aren't malicious. All your theories are fictitious. Stop the lies, stop the fights. No one's taking

0: I'm gonna take that back for a second. Because, you know, 14.
1: On and read some data, all you masturbators. Wear a mask, wear a mask, wear a mask.
0: Masturbators, it's I haven't thought about that in it's forever.
1: Heaven's sakes, it's just a mask. Such a shame that asking folks to follow rules gets you harassed. You can shout, you can glare, but listen, Karen, I don't care.

0: So it's,
1: this is a great idea for an episode.
0: Have some faith in Fauci. Trust the science. You don't need proof. You need faith and trust and belief. It's crazy how follow the science people are so quick to say, have some faith in Fauci. Trust.
1: Dude, it's the same fucking thing. Science is priest. I think it was Billy Bones. No, who was it? Someone just did an episode looking in between the two. But I mean, it's just like me and Lavish have been talking about. It's like there's two sides to this fucking sun worship, you know? So you got the super hardcore in the paint religious side. And right on the other side, you got your Saturn worship, your second sun, your science worshipers, your scientists. It's the same shit.
0: Yeah.
1: Both sides, same shit.
0: Go ahead if you got more.
1: I got one more from a musical. This one's about Trump specifically. It's from 3 months ago. I've seen a couple of this guy's work before. I got a little seedy at times, but I think now at this point I've set back. I don't really give a shit as much.
0: Yeah.
1: But I like this next song. I think that this is from Spring Awakening, the musical, which is a super tragic musical about all of these kids that just end up dying because life in Germany in like 1913 or whatever it was brutal. A bunch of them committed suicide. Some died from pregnancy, others illness, and like one survives by the end of it.
0: Oh, God.
1: Oh, wait, this is from Rent. Never mind.

0: Okay. I had enough of that one. I don't like Rent as much. Spring Awakening is a little... The music's
1: I want
0: good.
1: Some Book of Mormon vaccine songs.
0: Oh. I see Fiddler on the Roof. It's hard because he doesn't name the musicals that he's parodying, so you have to kind of guess off of the names. Rudolph the Leaky Lawyer. Jesus. All right, which one you got next?
1: Oh, I got
0: some. Oh, wait. I'm sorry. Christopher Cuomo, a special birthday bonus. Can we do this one really fast?
1: Yeah, go for it.

0: every other video in his playlist.
1: Okay, yeah, once you see enough of the same person's content, you can tell. Okay.
0: Yeah.
1: Wow.
2: Unlike any other, you know I'm a homosexual and not just for your brother.
3: Let's get after it.

0: Don't show this video to Andy.
1: Oh my God. Me. I don't know if I can top that one, but let me give it a shot. I actually haven't listened to this one yet.
2: All right, lads. Yeah.
3: Oh, yeah.
2: Hey. Okay. I've been a very good boy, did all social distancing. I adhered to all the rules, I didn't skip a thing.
3: Oh, no.
2: But with things going back to normal, the restrictions I'll not miss.
3: Oh, here.
2: Cause when I get my vaccine, I'm going straight out on the piss.
3: Hey!

0: I'm going straight out on the town. Hey!
1: That one's not as cringe as I was hoping. Let's try this one. I have seen, and it's incredible. It's not even, it's like a poem. Maybe you've seen it. This is from News 8 WRC.
2: If you are getting the vaccine at the Dome Arena in Henrietta, you'll likely receive a sticker made by Zachary McGovero of Geneseo. Zachary is on the autism spectrum, and he has long turned heads for his amazing talents. Tonight, he delivered a knockout performance. You might call April 22nd Zachary McGovero's encore appearance at the State Vaccine Hub in Henrietta. He came here twice to get his COVID shots. Then he came back with a gift.
3: Dr. Fauci, give us vaccines. Help all the people who have been quarantined.
2: Not only did Zachary write a song about the COVID-19 vaccine, he drew a poster urging...
1: Oh, man, I thought this was going to be the actual song. And now I feel bad because he has autism and I didn't know that.
4: Rise to the top, oh yeah.
5: End this pandemic.
3: Let's help end this pandemic by giving out vaccines to everyone.
1: Okay, well... I should have pre-done that clip. Let me make up for it with this one, Staying Alive.

0: cases climbing on the news. So cases aren't climbing. They're just climbing on the news is the implication there.
1: Just climbing right up. And now every television screen there, ladies and gentlemen.
0: The cases are climbing on the news. I just thought that was interesting.
1: That's some ring-ass shit if I'd ever seen it.

0: Anyway, I liked that one.
1: Boobery wants some action.
0: I liked that one a lot.
2: I like that one. Yeah, that's a good one.
0: Nothing really now, beats this one for me, though. Yeah, that one's pretty good. But we haven't been rating any of these. But I got to go with either that one or the Disney one with the bird singing in Lion King. That is my top two. Maybe give those both those a 9 out of 10. Oh, actually, the Singapore one is pretty good, too.
2: Yeah, so that would be a top three, the Singapore, Lion King,
0: and the Missy Modell Fauci.
2: Hmm. I like the one with bars that Adam pointed out. I like the Dr. Fauci one we just played. I thought the wear your mask one was pretty good. As far as just like jaw droppingly stunning, the BBC is definitely up there.
0: Oh, the one with the song for anti-vaxxers.
2: Yeah.
0: Yeah, that one was. That was something
2: else. Do you remember? I wish I had the list in front of me. I'd like to hear it again. It's the one at Adam's bars. You know which one I'm talking about? I can't remember the name of the song. I feel like I've
0: did we play it already?
2: Yeah, it was towards the beginning. It's the God.
0: Oh wait, was it this one? Was it a Missy Modell one?
2: Yeah, it was Missy.
0: Yeah, she's all modulated on this one. This one.
3: Y'all want the herd immunity? I'm pulling on the state. I'm signing up on the side. Yeah. We'll party as a nation when we get immunization. Maybe by the 4th of July.
0: Maybe by the 4th of July.
2: Maybe you'll be able to celebrate your Independence Day, you oozing mac and cheese slobbering freaks.
0: I don't want to make... I just to like end on a... Well, not necessarily India, but just for a positive note, I do have to say not everybody on TikTok is a shill for Big Pharma. There was this black chick. Man, if I was single, I'd be talking to her. This is great right here.
4: A lot of y'all might not like me after this, but I don't give a fuck. I'm going to say what the fuck needs to be said and what people don't want, are really thinking, but don't want to say. Mm-hmm. Fuck COVID. We're fucking over it. If you're a scary ass bitch and you want to fucking wear your mask, bitch. I have a right to breathe in motherfucking peace. If you're one of those motherfuckers that think you're going to catch it, keep your motherfucking dumb ass in the house, okay? That is on you. If you want to get vaccinated, bitch, get vaccinated. That is not on us to get vaccinated. Leave us the fuck alone. AIDS is real. Diabetes is real. Cancer is real. All these shits is real. Accidents, strokes, heart attacks, all types of shit, accidental death. We're gonna die. Everybody dies. Our government doesn't get the right to dictate how the fuck we live in a pandemic. You don't either, bitch, because this is motherfucking America. I am free. I have a right to breathe how the fuck I want to breathe. So for those who don't understand, fuck you and fuck COVID. Next.
0: Next.
2: Next.
0: I liked that.
2: That's
0: I like
2: that's
0: fresh hair, motherfucker. Title.
2: Yeah. Fresh air, motherfucker, and you're dumb.
0: Hey, you Brooke Proto there, buddy. You're fucking dumb.
2: There was one that we played, and I can't remember the name of the group now. Found it on BitChute, but they did a parody about Mask and the YMCA that was coming from the other angle. And I don't know if it's because we were only focusing on maybe the like Twitterverse side, but I don't feel like I've seen as many.
0: I'm sorry, I was looking at... Sorry, go ahead. I just found something that we might need to dissect.
2: I will point out real quick that I typed in part of your world COVID on on YouTube. There is 1, 2, 3, 4, 5, 6, 7, 8, 9, 10, 11, 12. Oops, sorry, not that one. There's a lot of fucking people doing this same parody for some reason. I don't think we should go through each one unless you want to do an episode just on that, just on this one song.
0: Dude, I just saw John Oliver on Last Week Tonight did a whole segment on the COVID-19 vaccine misinformation. Came out 2 days ago.
2: Oh, how long is it?
0: 24 minutes. Probably can't get through all of it, but you want to see what he's talking about?
2: Before we do that one, I just had one more on this list that I had pulled up of stuff. It's a Frozen one, if you got any interest.
0: Yeah. Let's do it.
1: It's vaccination day! It's vaccination day!
2: Woo!
1: It's vaccination!

0: love you, but for the
1: talking to his wife.
0: You don't like sports, you know. Ugh. I could go to a bar with buddies. You're the best. I don't have to live in fear. Love you. For the first time in forever, I won't be right here.
2: Guys, I'm really proud of you in quarantine.
1: All right.
3: I'm not happy about this.
4: People are coming because I'm the nice guy. That's the reason why it's happening.
5: Oh, man. Hey, I have got to go to the bathroom like a motherfucker. So before we get to this John Oliver thing, I'm going to put this on. Let me know how it goes.
6: Hey, I'm Dr. Tevin Jones, and welcome to What Will You Take It? The game show where I try to convince my family to take the COVID vaccine. Let's see who's playing today. We got my lovely cousin Tasha.
7: Hey.
6: My favorite Uncle Derek.
8: Watch out now.
6: My cousin Donald.
9: Call me Don Juan.
6: And my sweet Aunt Shauna. How you doing?
10: Baby, I'm blessed.
6: Good to hear. All right, as you all know, I'm a medical doctor working on the front lines of COVID.
8: Yes, that's right. Mm-hmm. That's right. Proud of you, boy. Yeah. Proud of you.
6: Mm-hmm. So I've seen what this disease is doing firsthand.
8: Mm-hmm. Mm-hmm.
9: Ain't no joke. Mm-hmm.
6: And all of you are considered high risk for COVID.
10: Yes.
8: True.
10: Yes. Whatever that means. Mm-hmm.
6: But despite all of my pleas, none of you have been vaccinated yet.
10: Mm-hmm. Hey! Yeah. Yeah. With that.
6: Okay, so let's get into it. If you answer this first question right, I will hand you $500 in cash. Mm. Listen carefully. Will any of you just take the COVID vaccine right now? Anybody? Any takers? Cousin Tasha.
11: $500 cash?
6: Yes.
11: Okay, can you repeat the question?
6: Sure. The question is, would any of you just take the COVID vaccine right now. Anybody?
5: Okay, I'm back.
6: Don.
9: Nope.
5: What a miss.
1: What the fuck is
6: not
1: this?
6: Not the answer I was looking
5: for. This is Saturday Night Live vaccine game show. It was on my recommended.
1: Oh, lordy.
9: Man, I don't need that vaccine, man.
6: And just to remind everybody watching, you're a diabetic and you've been shot in the lung.
9: But I never get sick because I sleep in my socks.
6: Time's up. Time's up. We were looking for the answer. Yes, I will take the vaccine.
11: Damn.
6: It's okay. You'll get more chances to win. Uncle Derek, you've had 2 heart attacks in the past decade.
5: This is kind of racist.
8: Mm-hmm. And I survived by the grace of God.
6: And what will you do? What will you do if you win some money here?
8: Man, I might light me a little reefer, you know. Give me one of them new pellet smokers. Yeah, throw a big old barbecue bash in the neighborhood. No masks.
6: Okay, sounds like you really need this vaccine.
1: Go. That's a fun ISO.
6: So for $5,000, yeah. My next question is, will you take the vaccine right now?
8: I don't know about that.
6: Think about this, Uncle Derek. $5,000 is on the line.
8: Damn. 5 racks? It's a lot of bread. I could get me a little girlfriend.
6: And you can have a barbecue. You can have a barbecue completely vaccinated.
8: Nah, it ain't worth it.
6: Really? What about you, Shauna?
11: You know I can't take that vaccine. I am a Christian.
6: Who told you Christians can't take the vaccine?
11: Facebook.
6: Time's up. Again, we were looking for yes.
9: Look, I don't mind taking the vaccine. I just don't want to be the first, you know?
6: You won't be the first. Literally, 100 million people have already taken the vaccine.
9: Still, though.
6: Well, that sound means it's time for Ask a Doctor. This is where each of you get to ask me, the medical doctor, any questions you have about the COVID vaccine. And in the end, hopefully, someone will leave here with cash and take the vaccine. Let's start the clock at all day. And go.
5: 24 hours.
11: Do it got syphilis in it?
6: What? Of course not. Why would it have syphilis in it? Tasha.
11: Tuskegee.
6: Okay, but that was a long time ago.
5: Mm. Oh, okay. Oh. All right.
11: Well, I ain't forget.
6: It doesn't have syphilis in it. Don?
9: All right, well, I'll take it when white people start taking it.
6: White people are taking it.
9: Man, you can't trust white people.
6: Why can't you trust white people? Tasha?
11: Tuskegee.
6: Okay, you're not wrong. You're not wrong about Tuskegee. But still.
8: Nephew, I got a question.
5: I'm honestly surprised. I'm honestly surprised that they even brought up Tuskegee. Props to SNL for that, at least.
6: Okay, but you're not wrong.
5: Yeah.
2: But they're coming from it at the angle of like, oh, we got to shut this down.
5: Yeah, damage control.
2: Thought pattern.
5: Damage control. You're right. Yeah, you're right. You're right.
6: About Tuskegee. But still.
8: Nephew, I got a question. How come you don't come visit the family no more?
11: Yeah. You missed grandma's birthday.
6: Because none of you are vaccinated yet. And you shouldn't be having parties.
5: Wait a minute. But he's vaccinated, right?
2: Right.
5: So why is he scared to go around unvaccinated people? This is like the biggest flaw in all this logic. And you'll talk to people. Like, I've talked to people I know that are like, I can't be around you. You haven't had the vaccine. But it's like, you had it. So, I mean, I know this gets said a lot, but it's just like, I just don't understand. This got 30 seconds, Lou.
11: You shouldn't be having parties, dork ass.
6: Whatever. Look, I'm offering you guys $5,000 to take this vaccine.
8: Make it 10.
6: Okay, fine. I'll make it $20,000. Will you take it now?
2: Oh.
8: 20 racks?
5: Man, I might take it for 20 grand. I ain't gonna lie.
8: Nah, I'm good.
6: Okay. This is not working. Let's just take a break. And when we come back, I'll see if my girlfriend Sarah, who's also a doctor, can change their minds.
7: It's really nice to meet you guys.
12: See? You see that there? Tip.
5: No, his girlfriend's a white woman. It's a problem.
2: I know a doctor, okay? I know a doctor. I know a guy that practices medicine.
5: Mm-hmm.
2: Says all of you are full of shit. Actually, I'm lying. I don't know anybody that works in the medical industry.
5: Everybody I know that works in the medical field is not taking the vaccine. I don't know that many people, but like of the seven, eight people I know, not one of them are going to be taking this vaccine.
2: Yep.
5: Actually, I take that back. I know one or two that are down to get the Johnson & Johnson. I think one of them already did, but none of them are getting the mRNA vaccine, I should say.
2: Oh.
5: So this is... Yeah, go ahead.
2: Do it. I want to hear that. That sounds fun.
5: I just saw this while I was looking for songs, so I don't know what this is going to be about, but I think it'll be fun to deconstruct. This is John Oliver, Last Week Tonight, 2 days ago, COVID-19 vaccines.
13: But we are actually going to dive straight in with our main story tonight, which concerns the COVID vaccines, the end result of the world's greatest scientists working around the clock to save countless lives, immortalized in a card we'll all definitely lose in a month. Vitally important, but also too big to fit in any standard wallet? Way to fumble at the one-yard line, science. And look, not that we needed it, but this week saw yet another reminder of just how dangerous COVID is, with cases in India in particular surging at a truly terrifying rate. India set a world record for daily COVID cases of over 400,000, and that is probably an undercount. And obviously, the world should be doing everything it can to help India right now. But our best way out of this mess long term is clearly vaccines. And it's worth remembering, we in the US are incredibly fortunate. We currently have access to a lot of vaccines, and more than half of US adults have now gotten at least one dose, which is great. The bad news is some vaccination locations have already gone from having not enough supply to not enough demand.
14: According to the CDC, average for vaccinations has dropped 20% since the start of the month, a worrying trend.
15: Vaccine demand declining in South Carolina. Some providers left with extra doses and appointments are wide open.
16: Palm Beach County Healthcare District says it is now facing 10,000 appointments for the county's vaccine sites remain unfilled since they opened this week.
5: The messaging just seems off here, like John Oliver and these news companies that are pushing this, because it's like, If I'm on the fence about getting this vaccine and then I see that demand is down and nobody really wants it, I'm probably going to be more convinced not to get it. Right?
2: I tend to agree.
5: It seems like they don't know what they're doing with the propaganda. They're fucking it up.
2: Play some more.
5: Okay.
14: Has dropped 20% since the start of the month, a worrying trend.
15: Vaccine demand declining in South Carolina. Some providers left with extra doses and appointments are wide open.
16: Palm Beach County Healthcare District says it is now facing 10,000 appointments for the county's vaccine sites remain unfilled since they opened this week.
17: Appointments are going unfilled. We've got thousands of appointments available over the next few weeks and no takers at this point.
2: It's true. So here's my question.
13: A worrying amount of people.
5: He said they have no takers. that pharmacist. We have now, thousands of open appointments and no takers.
2: So the vaccine, 95% efficacy.
5: Don't you mean the vaccine? Vaccine.
2: Vaccine, vaccine. I'm begging of you, please don't be chicken shit.
5: 95%.
2: Wouldn't the pool of people that could get infected from COVID be a whole lot smaller? Theoretically, right?
5: Well, they admit that the vaccine doesn't stop you from spreading it. It just stops you from getting bad symptoms, allegedly.
2: Right, but if the amount of people that would suffer less from the virus, like the people that are at risk, like small children, pregnant women, I guess if they've got 40% or 60%, whatever it was, of the population vaccinated, wouldn't
5: I don't
2: that
5: think
2: just
5: it's 60.
2: Cut down?
5: Is it 60 already? I can't be.
2: It's like 50%. It's right over that hump. It's getting to the hump. It's right over. Maybe it's cresting down. I don't know. I can't. I guess I'm not sure how to ask the question. I'm just, if the number of people that could catch COVID is reduced by 40%, let's just say that it's 40% for this one. Wouldn't that mean that there's a smaller population of the country that the virus could travel, quote unquote, freely through? Like it would be just the normal infections that we had last year, right? Or the cases.
5: I don't know, because there's so much mixed messaging. Like they always say like, oh, yeah, the science, trust in the science, trust in the science. But the science is like, it's not even that they've been changing what they're saying. It is that. But it's also like, simultaneously, we're hearing conflicting reports. The CDC contradicts the WHO. The CDC contradicts itself. The WHO like has different people talking heads saying opposite things. The news is telling me at one, like, you can wear a mask if you're vaccinated. You can't spread if you're vaccinated. But then I hear over here, you can spread it if you're vaccinated. And now, of course, there's doing the, like, you know, Trudeau's got a deal with Pfizer to keep getting yearly doses up through 2025 or whatever. Boosters. So, like, there's so much, like, you have to be delusional at this point to quote unquote trust the science when it comes to this, all this mRNA shit, because you're hearing contradicting reports from the experts on a daily basis. It may, like, nothing makes any sense about it. So I don't know. So I guess the long answer, that's just a lot to say. I have no fucking idea.
18: Like, the lizard people.
5: Yeah. All I know is I ain't getting it unless they give me 20 grand.
2: Where I'm going to take this is, it just, to me, it seems that there's no other option but to just blame the next huge crashing surge after surge for that's coming in the fall, to just blame it on the people that didn't take the shot. I mean, that just seems the most logical.
5: That's definitely coming.
2: You know. If they wanted to continue that sort of shit, which convinced me that they don't. I mean, not you, but.
5: No, you're absolutely right. How great would it be if when Project Bluebeam happens and they fake the alien invasion, they like the reason the aliens invade is because not everybody was getting vaccinated and wearing their mask. And then so then they can blame the alien invasion on the anti-vaxxers and anti-maskers also. Be pretty good.
2: Everything just starts folding in on itself.
13: Off on getting the free COVID vaccine. And I'm not saying that you should immediately get something just because it's free. I wouldn't recommend getting these old dolls on Craigslist just because they're free. They're weird, broken, and they will kill you in your sleep. But these vaccines...
5: Oh, kind of like the vaccine.
13: ...could save not just your life, but the lives of people around you. And it's genuinely dispiriting that just a few months...
5: See, that's, once again, conflicting information. You're supposed to get the vaccine to save people around you, yet they admit all it does is stop you from getting the symptoms. You can still spread it. You can still carry it. It makes, mm-hmm. like, the mixed messaging is constant, and nobody seems to have an explanation for it. And you ask people about it, and they just shrug it off like, oh. That's why everybody has to get it. I've heard that. You can still spread it, but you're doing it for... other people around you safety. But then I say, well, if you could still spread it, then how is it protecting anybody but you? And they're like, well, it only everybody has to get it. That's why everybody has to get it. I've known people that have said this to me.
2: And no, don't forget that CNBC came out, the 60 feet of social distancing is, it's actually probably more accurate than the 6 feet of social distancing.
5: 6-0?
2: Yeah.
5: I've heard it was like 3 feet. Now it's 60 feet. That's what I'm saying. Conflicting information. Conflicting information.
2: I got it coming to you.
5: Yeah. Word.
13: Let's on continue Craigslist, on. Just because they're free, they're weird, broken, and they will kill you in your sleep. But these vaccines could save not just your life, but the lives of people around you. And it's genuinely dispiriting that just a few months into the vaccine rollout, we are already at this point. And the problem is, for the coronavirus, the herd immunity threshold is thought to be between 70 and 90% of the population. But a survey found that while 60% of American adults have got or want to get the vaccine, another 18% say maybe, and 22% say no. And if you're thinking, well, hold on, if every maybe gets the vaccine, that still puts us at 78%. Unfortunately, that poll doesn't take into account children who we're not vaccinating right now and who make up around 22% of the population. So we
5: So because children can't consent.
2: No.
5: It's the same reason you don't let a child, like, sorry, go ahead.
2: I'm looking up the numbers because I thought they just opened up the, like, 8 to 12-year-old range.
5: Really?
2: I mean, that's still, yeah. I'm looking it up. I got to remember.
5: I thought it has to be FDA approved for children to get vaccinated. Like, the law for emergency use doesn't include children, I was, as far as I knew.
2: Let me see if I can remember where I found it. Let's continue on with, I think it was Phil DeFranco.
5: Oh my God.
2: I just want to, yeah. It's going to take me a second to find
5: Did you hear the latest Tim Dillon episode where he was talking about how, he was like, he was going on this rant about like, I don't think anybody should get vaccinated. And I don't believe what's happening in India is real. And no, I'm not just saying this so that I will be trending on every social media platform like Joe Rogan did.
2: I will definitely listen to that today.
5: I think Pfizer's the only way to settle this is a UFC cage match between Dr. Fauci and Joe Rogan.
2: God.
5: What was the article?
2: It would just sound like, it would sound like, blows them. Pfizer is poised to seek approval of its COVID-19 vaccine for children ages 2 to 11 in September. Monumental news for families. BioNTech expects to apply for an FDA in September for emergency authorization to administer its coronavirus vaccine to children between the ages of 2 and 11.
5: So riddle me this.
2: If
5: they can't prove the efficacy and safety of for people between the ages of 2 and 11, how is it okay for pregnant women to get it? Which at first we heard it was, then now we heard it wasn't. And like health officials, even the CDC and UK health officials were saying, no, it's not safe for pregnant women. But now it's apparently safe for pregnant women to get it. So how is that like it's safe for the baby inside a pregnant woman, but not safe for a 1-year-old? How's that work?
2: In late March, Pfizer reported that none of the 2,260 12 to 15-year-old subjects of its clinical trial who received the vaccine developed symptomatic infections, a sign of significant protection.
5: It doesn't say anything about side effects. And also, the 15-year-olds, last I checked, don't fall under the category of 2 to 11.
2: Hey, it's the CIA broadcasting system. You want to hear the video?
5: Yeah, let's do it. Put Oliver on pause.
2: Yeah, pause you, Oliver.
19: The FDA will reportedly soon allow children as young as 12 to receive Pfizer's COVID-19 vaccine. Under current rules, vaccine recipients must be at least 16 years old. The expanded authorization is expected to be announced within the next week.
20: 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Good morning.
19: Good morning, Doc.
21: Good morning.
20: So what do parents need to know about the Pfizer vaccine?
21: So it's
0: a very important step forward here in terms of trying to achieve that herd immunity that we've all been talking about for so long and really trying to get our kids' lives back to normal. You know, the Pfizer vaccine, same exact vaccine that we've been giving to kids 16 and up and basically all adults who have gotten it. It's incredibly effective. It works great, not just in the adults, but now that we've seen the results of some of those trials in the younger kids, it seems to work incredibly well in them too. And most importantly, it's safe. And that's really the one question I get in my practice all the time is, I know the vaccine works, but is it safe for kids? And absolutely, it works well, it makes a good immune response, and kids really seem to have just the same mild side effects that any of the adults have gotten the Pfizer.
2: So they get paralyzed from the bottom half as well.
3: Just enjoy yourselves. You are going to love it.
21: That's a 10.
5: That's a 10 right there.
2: This was 12 to 15. It's underway. This dude's kind of grinning ear to ear. It's a little creepy. Circle back on that one. Check it out.
5: Yes, I guess send me that. I'll put that in the show notes too. Oh, I see you. You got it in the chat.
2: I've been dropping all of my shit in the chats, yo.
5: Chat it up. All right, you want me to continue with John Oliver? We're 2 minutes into a 25-minute video, so I know we won't make it all the way through. But
2: well, I will present this. I found something on YouTube. A woman in England had some people drop COVID-19 disinformation pamphlets under her door. And she spends 30 minutes debunking this, right? So it could be cool. Save that John Oliver. We can split them up and, like, let's, find the juiciest clips in them. And we can do, like, a clip off or something. Not a clip off, but like we're doing right here. Oh,
5: you mean save it for, do both those for next time?
2: Yeah.
5: Okay.
2: Because I don't know if you want to, we don't need to hear any more about them shooting up kids.
5: It don't matter to me.
3: I want to get the vaccine more than twice. I'd like to get it 6 or 7 times.
5: Let me at least let John Oliver finish his thought, and then I'll pull all these clips out for next time. Honestly, this is something No Agenda might at least play a little bit of too on their next show. This John Oliver piece, because he is the minister of propaganda and disinformation these days.
2: Minister of truthiness.
5: Yeah, remember his whole like half hour he did on Alex Jones and just ad hominem strawman attacked Alex and his business model and did not even address or debunk any of like what he says about 9/11 or anything. That was
2: John Oliver was someone that I quickly flipped on.
5: Yeah, he was in the era of Trump, even before Trump first won, he was just he just turned into such a piece of shit.
2: Yeah.
5: Like, even Bill Maher, I have a lot more respect for than Oliver. Because even though I disagree with Bill Maher on most things, he at least goes against the grain sometimes.
2: Yeah.
13: The vaccine into as many adults as possible, as soon as possible. And that means you really need to get vaccinated. And obviously, I mean the collective you, but also you, Mike in Baltimore. I know you've got this on in the background at work on Monday, so listen to me. Schedule your vaccine, Mike. Don't say you're going to look into it later. Just Google Vaccine Finder Baltimore. It takes seconds. Here are a list of vaccine sites in your area. And if you're thinking, I'm not sure I need it, Joe Rogan says I'm probably fine.
5: Where's the bell?
13: Look, it is true. You might not get seriously sick from COVID, or indeed sick at all. But you could still inadvertently pass it to someone who could then die. And before you say, well...
5: But you can still pass it when you have the vaccine. See, this is my... This pisses me off so much.
13: Vulnerable people should just get vaccinated then. The vaccines are only 95% effective, Mike, so they'll probably be okay, but maybe not. Also, the more the virus circulates, the likelier we'll see mutations that make it more dangerous, possibly helping it to evade the vaccine completely, putting us all the way back to square one. So get the fucking vaccine, Mike! The point is, there is a problematic amount of vaccine hesitancy right now, even among people who you would really like to think would not need convincing.
22: We met Robert Gannon before he went in to visit his 77-year-old mother, Kia, who is on a ventilator right now in the ICU due to
2: Angel
22: COVID.
2: Number.
23: Had she been vaccinated?
24: She was not vaccinated. I think she was being hesitant, just wanting to see how things played out.
4: Have you been vaccinated?
5: She'd probably be fine if they didn't put her on a fucking ventilator.
4: I have not. What would it take for you to get vaccinated?
10: I'd want to make sure that it's safe.
13: Wow. There is perhaps no clearer sign of just how deep vaccine hesitancy runs than someone in that guy's position still questioning whether to get it, instead of asking, is there such a thing as too much vaccine? Because if not, I'm going to keep going back for injections until I'm around 80% Pfizer.
5: Oh, wow. So Tim Dillon was right. Did you hear that? What the fuck, dude?
2: Take that back for us, please.
10: I'd want to make sure that it's safe.
13: Wow. There is perhaps no clearer sign of just how deep vaccine hesitancy runs than someone in that guy's position still questioning whether to get it, instead of asking, is there such a thing as too much vaccine? Because if not, I'm going to keep going back for injections until I'm around 80% Pfizer.
3: I want to get the vaccine more than twice.
13: Now, given all of that, tonight, let's talk about the COVID vaccines, why people are hesitant, what their worries are, and how they might be reassured. And let's start with the fact you can't characterize any one group as uniformly vaccine hesitant. No demographic is a monolith. Every group will have some who are excited and others who are anxious, and different groups will be anxious for different reasons. For instance, early on, you probably heard a lot about hesitancy among some black Americans, which can be a real thing. Even this pediatrician had reservations.
21: When the vaccine was first made available to both of you, did you both jump at the chance to get it?
23: No. No. I mean, not me anyway. I am black first in this country, and that has with it a lot of baggage, to tell you the truth. And so my public health degree, the culminating experience that I did was related to the relationship between black people and physicians. And that relationship has been a cantankerous one. And so those are the kinds of things that are deeply embedded and challenging to overcome, even within someone who's a scientist.
13: Honestly, I do understand that. We've talked before on this show about the fraught relationship black Americans have with healthcare based on both current bad experiences and the history of incidents like the Tuskegee experiment where doctors lied to black men, allowing them to suffer from untreated syphilis over decades, or, as most US history students would describe it, something I have not heard of. Although it does feel important to mention that that doctor did wind up getting the vaccine, and in general, black vaccine hesitancy has dropped.
5: Why don't you tell us if she's still alive, John Oliver?
13: Fast. Another group you might have heard have high hesitancy rates are Republicans, and that is also true. Around 30.
5: All right, this is. I'll stop it there, but I'm going to have to clip this out and deconstruct it, maybe send some clips into Adam. I think that'd be fun. But we'll revisit it a later day. It's still got about 18 minutes left, and I'm sure it's going to be all about how great vaccines are, but at least they're in the damage control mode where John Oliver and SNL are having to at least address Tuskegee. At least it's become such a thing that they're having to like now admit it's real.
2: That's a super interesting point.
5: Yeah. I think that is a good sign because it means they can't ignore it because so many people know about it now. Especially the ADOS community who knows their history.
2: He's so preachy. Holy fuck.
5: Well, yeah, man, I know you got to get to work. So how about we wrap this puppy up unless you got anything else?
2: I got one more song for you here. There was two I thought that looked pretty good.
5: Let's do it.
2: This one. Yeah, let's try this one.

0: No.
1: I love it.
2: Oh God!
3: Hang on. This,
2: say that one.
3: Hang on. Hang on. This.
2: Yes, this indubitably, is Dark Lord RK, WTF and D.
3: This is how you sound. Okay, do it. I'm ready.

0: Oh, he did the finger thing again.
1: The V.
0: Yeah. Oh, yeah.
1: The peace sign V. By the way, Burger King is not a restaurant, whoever that guy is. Point that out.
0: Chris Man.
1: What's his name?
0: Chris Man. And then I think did you say you had anything else?
1: No, not really. Oh. You said you got one more?
0: Yeah, it's from Randy. Randy Rainbow.
1: Damn. Integrity Weed.
0: Lost the tab somewhere. Ah, here we go. G. Anthony Fauci.
2: I don't know, doctor. I've never tried therapy before, let alone over Zoom or whatever. But I just have really been going through a rough time with this pandemic.
0: He's on a Zoom call.
2: You know, and I know you're not a shrink, but I just didn't know who else to go to. I mean, my country is
1: he really on a Zoom call with Fauci?
2: I'm not even talking to it right now. I haven't had a haircut in like 5 months. I mean, I know I still look great. Thank you. But I just feel there's no leadership. And, you know, the president is even attacking you. Can't you stop him?
3: I don't have the qualifications to do that. I can only give people advice from the standpoint of public health.
4: Darling Dr. Fauci, we know you're smart as hell. You're certainly no slouchy. You made it through Cornell. You fought some bad infections. But now you've hit a wall with the worst infection of them all. G. Anthony Fauci, so calm and precise.
5: My God, are you still talking?

0: Dr. Fauci's made some mistakes.
1: Sir, COVID cases continue to rise. Why would your administration try to discredit the nation's leading expert on infectious diseases?
0: It is what it is.
2: Dear Donald, you're satanic. You should have stayed in Queens while we're in full-on panic. You honked your friggin' beans. The doctors tried...
3: They just dropped satanic panic in there.
4: Kind of weird.
0: Well, we can't attack a president.
3: This Fauci worship stuff, man, I don't understand it. I don't get it.
4: I trust in everything you tell me, Dr. Fauci.
3: Yeah, what a guy. What a guy.
4: So how, I mean, I know this happens a lot in, like, musical theater, but what's up with all these twinks?
5: Homosexual, oh my God. Fauci, I love you. I want to suck your dick.
4: I mean, come on, man.
3: Pleading the fifth. I didn't see nothing. I didn't say nothing. I didn't know nothing.
5: Let me eat your ass, Dr. Fauci. Hello.
4: I think this sums it up here.
5: The numbers are going up. The numbers are going up. The numbers are going up. Wear your mask. Wear your mask. Wear your mask. Wear your mask. Grandma killer. Grandma killer. Grandma killer. Oh, my God. Get back in your cage.
6: Because this virus is...
4: Oh, whoops. The virus. Man, I'm excited to actually go through this Jim Brewer... Or, I mean, not Jim Brewer. John Oliver... video. I think there's going to be some good tidbits in there. We can come back and revisit it.
3: Yeah, let me I'll shoot you over the video that I was looking at last night. She's not a talking head, she's just a vlogger, I suppose.
4: But... Oh, the one that's doing the disinformation flyer? Yeah. Well, maybe not. Maybe I shouldn't. Maybe if you're wanting to already pull clips from that, maybe I should just come in blonde.
3: Oh, okay. Yeah.
4: And I'll do the John Oliver one. We can reconvene, maybe some more stuff. This was good though, man. I think I never want to listen to another song again.
3: I'm going to put this as the only piece of infosainment on the Scaly Show stream, just this episode on endless repeat.
4: Okay. Staying
3: this
4: alive.
3: Is a fun one.
4: This was fun. Kamaluya.
3: Oh, did we pick a winner? Like, do we officially have
4: one? Oh, well, maybe we should.
3: Yeah. We'll use that as a play out. How about that?
4: The winner is a play out? Okay, what are you thinking? I got all that Missy Modell. I kind of want the Fauci one, but that one's short. What did you think? The Singapore one was good.
3: I like the Singapore one. I like the Singapore one. How about the chat? Anybody still listening in there? Anyone got an opinion?
4: We've had people popping in and out throughout. Dark Lord RK is still in here. Yeah, chat, pick the last song. We got Missy Modell.
3: We had the Lion King.
4: Lion King. We got Singapore. We got the Staying Alive. We got they got this one.
3: Nah, that dude had way too much auto-tune going. Icy Grill says, Luau? Comma.
4: It's that one.
3: It was the Kamala one.
4: Oh, Kamaluya. Yeah, but that's not a COVID one, though, so I feel like it should be disqualified. I just kind of played that as an aside. But, I mean...
3: This is hard.
4: If the crowd wants it, the crowd gets it, I guess. I think the one with the singing, the Lion King one with the singing bird is about as good as you're going to get.
3: Fuck it. Let's do them back to back. I still got an hour. I don't give a fuck.
4: No, really? Okay.
3: I'll listen to this shit all day, man.
4: All right. Well, yeah, just let's do the bird one. Play out with the bird. I like the bird.
3: Wash me, Papa Fauci. Wash me baptize me in science.
4: Science.
3: Oh, lordy. So, start with yours and I'll wrap with mine, and that'll be the episode, yeah?
4: Let's do it. Which one was good? I doing? The Singapore
3: Kamala.
4: Oh, okay, gotcha.
3: We could do all three of them.
4: Let's do it. The trifecta.

0: can take. 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
1: Coming up next, live, they've been waiting very patiently, the Battle of the Douchebags Part 3. It'll be Carolyn Blaney, John Breaks Bad News, Lavish, and Sir Seat Sitter. Sound, now that is the definition of a hootenanny.

0: of Douchebags, third round.
1: This Woo! 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
2: It's going to be filthy.
0: Lavish, you want to read off our contestants, who's facing off against who here?
2: I'd be happy to. In the first round, we have John Oliver versus Whitney Cummings. After that, we have George Soros facing off against Alec Baldwin. After that, we have Stephen Colbert facing off against Amy Schumer. And finally, we have Ted Cruz facing off against Michael Rapaport. It's going to be a bloodbath today.
0: What you can do is you can follow Lavish at Lavish at noagendasocial.com. Vote on every poll for every round. Pick who you think is the bigger douchebag based on what you think, based on the clips we play that you're going to hear. And on top of that, we got a phone line you can call in during each voting round. You can call 865-465-6271. Give us a call. Weigh in on your opinion. Weigh in on who you think's the bigger douche. And we'll do that every round for the entire show. And the last order of business, I think, is I need to thank Darren O'Neill for bravely stepping up to the bat and recording the backup recording of this. So he is the executive producer of this episode. Thank you, Darren. You may know Darren from shows like Planet Rage, Random Thoughts, and, of course, the Rock and Roll Pre-Show before every No Agenda.
2: Yeah, today was the longest Rock and Roll Pre-Show probably ever.
0: Yeah, 4 hours. Great. What a champ, man. Darren's a real professional. Now, of course, we have Carolyn Blaney. Everybody knows Carolyn from the infamous Hog Story podcast.
3: Hello. Yes.
0: Hi, Carolyn. How you doing?
3: Hi. I'm good. How are you?

0: Do you want to give a quick, before we get right into it, John, do you want to give a quick elevator pitch of what you do on your show for people that aren't aware?
1: Yeah, if you, let's say you ran over your neighbor's dog and you were supposed to be watching their dog and they've gone on a trip and instead of what you could do, you could go to the pound, you could find a dog that looks almost exactly like that dog, but is missing a spot on its eye, and you could paint the spot on its eye, and then you can try to pass that off as their dog. But then that dog's going to run through the sprinkler, and the paint's going to get washed off, and the whole ruse is going to be blown.
2: No.
1: But instead, what you could do is once you run over your neighbor's dog, you could just send me an email to johnbreaksbadnews@gmail.com. And then I'll call that family. I'll tell them that you ran over your dog. So it kind of obfuscates that first layer of anger. They get pissed off at me, and then they can come and talk to you in a calmer manner.
0: I've been catching more of your live streams than I had been in the past over the last couple of weeks, Sean. And dude, that cracks me up.
2: John, where can I find this?
1: I stream on Twitch and YouTube. Mondays at noon, around about, and then Thursdays at like 7 o'clock.
0: It's just John Breaks Bad News, all one word, I believe, right?
1: Yeah. If you throw that into the Google machine, it'll show you everything.
0: J-O-N, John.
1: Yeah. J-O-N. No H.
2: Okay.
1: Yeah,
2: no H.
3: No H. John Breaks Bad News. Not only is it a show, it's also a service.
1: Yes.
2: It does. Exactly.
1: People are surprised when they find out that they're being streamed on YouTube sometimes.
0: We each brought two douchebags today. Are you guys ready to put the first two head to head here?
2: Yes. Yeah. Yes. Yes, let's do it.
0: Let's do it.
4: Ready? Go!
0: Who we got up first there, Lavish?
3: All right. First up, we have John Oliver, media sensation and Englishman, versus Whitney Cummings, alpha female comedian and media sensation.
0: All right. So I know in the past, Booberry used the coin flip in the green room, courtesy of Gal, to decide who goes first. But what we can do instead of that, unless you want to do it that way, since Booberry's not here, we could just go by whoever's name is on the top of the bracket. I don't know how you want to do that.
1: Let's do top of the bracket.
3: Okay. Yeah, let's just do that.
0: All right.
2: Okay.
0: Cool. All right. Well, in that case, I have. I'll start off here with my first John Oliver clip. This is John Oliver shitting on a town in Connecticut called Danbury. It's an A and B clip. This is part A of this clip.
2: Okay.
5: Because if you're going to forget a town in Connecticut, why not forget Danbury? Because, and this is true, fuck Danbury. From its charming railway museum to its historic hearthstone castle, Danbury, Connecticut can eat my whole ass. I know exactly three things about Danbury. USA Today ranked it the second best city to live in 2015. It was once the center of the American hat industry. And if you're from there, you got a standing invite to come get a thrashing from John Oliver, children included. Fuck you.
0: All right.
1: All his jokes like that?
2: Yeah.
1: Why are all of them like that?
2: They always end up like, fuck you, I'm John Oliver.
3: I'm English, and I make millions in a foreign country that I spend my career shitting on.
0: That's the big problem. He's way funnier than Trevor Noah and especially James Corden, but that's such a low bar where he's still just not funny.
3: But all three of them are the same in the sense that they move here and then they make a living.
0: They move here and they get paid by the CIA to spread propaganda.
3: Yeah.
1: And the worst part about them is that they do these jokes where they build up to these wild crescendos that make no fucking sense by the time they hit their punchline.
0: Here's an idea. Bunch of random
3: selling nonsense.
2: Yeah. Where did the punchline go?
0: So here's part B of that clip. After that rant against Danbury for no reason on Last Week Tonight with John Oliver, the mayor of Danbury released this video.
6: Hi, I'm Mayor Mark Bouton of the city of Danbury, Connecticut. You know, last week, John Oliver had us on a show and he pointed out three important points of interest of Danbury. One was our wonderful railway museum, and we agree with that. Two was our great castle, and we certainly agree with that. And then three was that we were once ranked as a number two city in the United States of America. And of course, we agree with that. But today, I'm proud to announce our fourth point of interest.

0: behind me, you'll see the City of Danbury Sewer Plant. And we are going to rename it the John Oliver Memorial Sewer Plant. Why? Because it's full of just like you, John.
1: And they, sure enough, right next to him is a sign that says the John Oliver Memorial Sewage Plant of Danbury. I love that. Mm-hmm. They actually literally renamed their sewage plant after John Oliver. So yeah, that's my first John Oliver clip there.
2: Glorious.
3: Lovely.
2: So that's the first gauntlet in round one tossed to the dead. Yes.
1: Oh yeah, I forgot to say it is round one.
4: Round one.
2: There you go.
3: Oh,
2: round
3: nice.
2: One. All right, up next, Whitney Cummings.
3: Whitney Cummings. All right, so I'm bringing her to the bracket because she does a podcast called Good for You, and she is notorious for being just very self-centered on her show and always interrupting the guest and then always turning whatever the guest is talking about back to her. It's always about her. I clipped from two appearances, one with Paris Hilton and then another with Tim Dillon. Clip one, I mean, Whitney Cummings is introducing Paris Hilton on her show. She seems like a very nice lady, and she does this. Clip one, Whitney Cummings.
5: You know what's so funny is that you're a nightmare because I have to be next to you. I was trying so hard to look cute for you. Didn't happen. Didn't pull it together today. I never feel less put together than when I'm with you.
6: Well, you look like a little sailor unicorn.
5: I look like a little child that's about to go sit on Santa's lap, and it's not going to go as planned. I am sitting here with Paris Hilton. How do you feel?
6: Good.
5: Are we friends?
6: Yes.
5: We are friends.
6: Oh, no, I miss you.
5: I feel like we are friends in a weird, like, metaphysical way. We haven't gotten to spend that much time together.
6: Yeah.
5: But we're very close on like a spiritual level.
6: I agree.
5: Don't you think?
6: Yeah, we need to hang out more.
5: Why is that?
3: Yeah, why is that?
1: Oh, yeah. Dude, I heard smarter conversations in like fifth Jesus. Grade between dumb bitches.
3: Yeah.
1: Okay.
3: Yeah.
7: Wow. We're friends on a metaphysical level.
3: Metaphysical
7: level. What are
3: you
7: talking about?
3: What does that even mean?
1: I see you have more than four clips of each. Would you like to play one more Whitney, or would you like to keep that in your pocket and just start the poll up to keep the extra clip?
3: You know
1: playing?
3: What? I think I'll keep it.
1: All right.
3: Yeah.
1: I see.
3: Yeah.
1: It's your strategic we'll move, whatever you want to do.
3: Yeah,
1: if we're ready,
3: so.
1: Lavish,
2: we'll
1: go ahead and post that first poll. It's John Oliver all versus
2: right.
1: Whitney Cummings. And the phone Good. Lines are open. So if somebody wants to call in and weigh in, it's 865-465-6271. Once again, that is 865-465-6271. We're ready to take your calls.
8: How do I want to start the show today?
2: All right. Poll is posted.
8: Okay. Let me just start the show with this because we got a big broadcast as usual.
2: Broadcast. It's posted in the chat thing and it's on NAS. You can have it.
3: I'll drop a link in
1: I will
3: Hog
1: retweet
3: Story
1: that
3: channel
1: or retweet that.
3: And
1: yes,
3: all the
1: so
3: channels.
1: That's once again that's John Oliver versus Whitney Cummings. If you don't know who Whitney Cummings is, just well, yeah, what we talked about with Jink last time, I think she might be into dogs.
3: Oh yeah,
2: she is so into dogs.
3: She yeah. is so into dogs.
2: Something weird rescuer going on there. Type, you know.
1: Yeah.
2: All right. Any phone lines are open? Are we getting any phone lines?
8: Oh my gosh. Oh.
2: Oh God. AJ.
3: Oh, AJ.
2: Poor bastard.
1: I mean, maybe nobody will call in because it is a, oh, did you set these polls for 5 minutes, by the way? For poll?
2: I did indeed. We've got 3 minutes left, people. That's 865-465-6271.
1: We are starting that's 2 hours later than normal, so I understand if nobody's listening. But if somebody's listening, call in. Tell us what you think.
2: Oh, there's got to be someone out there who
3: it's
2: has to
3: be.
4: Ready?
3: Yeah.
4: Go!
8: All right. Sure. What's that word? Sean in Maine. Go ahead. Shane.
4: Hi, how you doing?
8: I'm sick of it.
2: I'm sick of it.
3: I don't know if I could keep it together if he, like, answered the phone like that if I called. I think I just, like...
8: Yeah, of course I can hear you. I just went to you.
4: So first off...
3: Oh, wow.
2: Man.
1: Hello, caller. You're on the air. Taps and Six-Bag Battle of Douchebags, Part 3. Thanks for calling in.
9: Hey, great. 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Respect to Miss Blaney, but I think John Oliver takes the cake here.
3: Yeah,
9: I've already cast my vote. I'm on septic, so he's welcome to come and help clean it out and possibly, you know, have a slip and fall in.
10: I don't know who created Pokemon Go.
9: Yeah, my 2 cents worth. You guys did a great job already.
1: Well, Dr. Sir, are you very familiar with, I know you're familiar with John Oliver, are you familiar with Whitney Cummings?
9: Not enough.
1: Mm.
3: Mm.
9: Maybe another clip would have helped.
3: Oh, okay.
9: Maybe another clip would have helped, but... I mean, a douchebag is a douchebag. There's not much competition, really.
1: It's true.
2: Dr. Sir, she's one of the most famous comedians in the world, you know. She has an induction oven that was paid for through comedy.
9: It didn't make me laugh. Aha. Yeah.
3: They made an AI of her, like a doll. I don't know if it was a sex doll.
2: Like a bot.
3: Yeah, like a bot. It was so weird.
1: I'm thinking about it.
9: Like, does she give blowjobs?
3: It probably does, because I don't see her giving blowjobs. She seems like...
1: Yeah, Whitney Cummings seems like she's too full of herself to give head, you know?
3: Yeah. No, she doesn't seem like she'd do that. It's like, you pee out of there. I'm not putting my lips on that. That's what she'd say.
1: That's degrading.
9: I saw a video. Do not look this up.
1: Uh-oh.
2: Minute left.
9: Yes. Get your votes in, guys. Guys and gals. I saw a video. Do not look this up. Efucked.com. Some women eating chicken nuggets and banana milkshakes and vomiting on a man's member as they shared it and continuously vomited. I guess
1: what was
9: Whitney
1: that URL
9: Cummings,
1: again, caller?
9: She could add. Pardon?
1: Don't worry. No, I don't. I was joking. I don't really want to look at this. Vomit. Like, even.
9: Efucked.com and something about chicken nuggets.
2: Oh, efucked.
7: Thank you very much.
1: Okay.
2: Yeah.
1: All right. Let's go
9: into the
1: next
9: one.
3: Adios. Thanks for
2: Thank
3: the call.
2: Thank you, doctor. Moments remaining. Oh, my goodness. The poll is closed.
10: I don't know who created Pokemon Go.
1: Thank you, caller.
10: But I'm trying to figure out how we get them to have Pokemon go to the polls.
1: All right.
8: Final results.
2: The final results are, with 74% of the votes, 35 people voted, John Oliver moves to the second round.
3: Oh, okay.
1: Damn. Wait.
2: Yeah, John Oliver, quite the douchebag.
1: 86%, you said? Yeah, okay, I'm looking at 86.
2: 76.
3: Oh, okay.
2: 74 is
7: not, that's not bad.
2: Result.
1: I need to refresh.
3: That's not bad.
7: Whitney put up a fight.
1: Yeah.
3: Yeah.
8: Congratulations!
1: And as I said, as we say every show, the Whitney clips that don't get played will be at the end of the show. Yeah. Is there a Whitney clip that you would like to play her out with, Carolyn?
3: You know what? Yeah, I will. Go to clip 5, Whitney. She's talking to Tim Dillon about how she's insecure. She's not a white male. She doesn't have that type of privilege.
1: All right.
5: Overthink it.
11: Yeah, maybe. I don't know.
5: I don't even know if I'm good at podcasting. That's the other thing.
11: I think you are, but it's a very different thing. Like, you have celebrities on and you prepare and you do all this stuff, and I respect that, but it's like what we do is just a little
5: different. Because I'm insecure, Tim. I don't have the white man thing of I'm just like, who wouldn't want to hear me talk for 3 hours about anything? Like, I don't, I'm not allowed to be boring. I have to be twice as good to get half as much respect.
11: Okay.
5: You disagree?
11: Maybe.
5: Well, how so?
11: I don't know.
1: Okay, I have to back it up. Tim Dillon's response there is the exact response that is like, there's no better response than
3: it's the only response.
1: Okay.
3: Yeah. Okay.
2: Whatever you say.
5: To be twice as good, please, to get half as much respect.
11: Yeah. Okay.
5: You disagree?
11: Maybe.
5: Well, how so?
11: I don't know. You have to be twice as good.
5: I mean, I just
11: to get half as much respect.
5: I mean, you guys.
11: Is that a line from like a country song?
5: You guys can definitely
11: working 9 to 5. Nobody listening because I'm a woman.
1: I love Tim Dillon.
3: He's so wonderful.
1: Oh man,
2: TD.
1: It's weird because Tim Dillon kind of credits Whitney with Whitney and Rogan were kind of the two big comedians that really helped Tim Dillon get that big bump. They kind of promoted him. So I think he owes like a debt of gratitude to Whitney in some way, at least in his mind.
2: Sure.
7: There's worse female comics than Whitney Cummings, though.
2: There are.
3: Yeah.
1: Definitely.
3: Yeah.
1: One of them will be coming up on a future bracket here, I think.
2: Well, who that may be remains to be seen.
1: Yes.
8: Oh my God.
2: Secret list. There's a list, people.
7: It's Michael Rapaport. Just a-
2: the lowest of the low.
1: Oh God. All right. Well, Mr. Lavish, who do we have up next here?
2: Next up, we have quite the battle: George Soros versus Alec Baldwin.
3: Oh, my
7: both
3: goodness.
7: Murderers. This is a
2: yes.
7: Hard
2: both
7: one.
2: Are responsible for epic chaos and destruction.
3: Do they both have wives that have fake Spanish accents?
7: Yes, I believe so.
3: Oh, okay.
2: Funny that,
3: right.
2: That you ask, because yes.
3: She's from Boston, from a Spanish place called Boston, Massachusetts.
2: Spanish Boston, yes.
3: Spanish Boston, yeah, that's where she lives.
2: Just me from
1: I vacation in Spaston every year.
2: Spaston.
1: Soros
2: so
1: is first.
2: I guess we'll just go from the top. So George Soros, going up, which is me. So, George Soros, people have heard the name, and he's kind of a meme nowadays, but he seems to be outspending everybody and trying to control elected officials and trying to control things behind the scenes. He's kind of a prick, but before he was doing that, he had to make his money, and he made his money by shorting entire nations and having currencies collapse. In particular, there was one incident in the early 90s where various countries in Asia were getting their shit together, but they were modernizing, but they were having a kind of a tough time doing it in certain areas like Malaysia. But he basically knew that everything was kind of crippled, and he went in and I'll just play the clip. Soros won.
1: Alrighty.
12: Of all the financial titans and philanthropists of the 20th century, none are more complex or mysterious than George Soros. Like Carnegie, J.P. Morgan, and the Rockefellers, he amassed billions through ruthless business decisions, only to turn around and give away most of his fortune to advance his own personal philosophy. He can move world financial markets simply by voicing an opinion, or destabilize a government by buying and selling its currency. He also pledged more aid last year to help people in Russia than the U.S. government did. But now George Soros is worried. He thinks the global economy is coming apart at the seams, and that the world needs to be protected from people like George Soros.
13: We may now think that everything is fine, but the fact is that the system is broke and it needs fixing. What you're doing is asking some form of regulation to protect the world against you. Well, I'm a player And I think all players should be regulated. There have to be rules of the game.
14: Buy 48,000. Buy him 69,000 YUM.
12: Right now, his Quantum Group hedge fund moves $14 billion of rich investors' money around the world every day, looking for profits and answering to no one. Soros makes huge bets on whole countries and economies. Last year, when he saw cracks in the Asia boom, he began selling the currency in Thailand. Traders in Hong Kong followed suit, triggering a financial crisis that plunged much of Asia into a depression.
15: In the last 2 years, you've been blamed for financial collapse of Thailand, Malaysia, Indonesia, Japan, and Russia.
16: All of the above.
15: Yeah. Are you that powerful?
16: No, I think there's a great misunderstanding.
15: The Prime Minister of Malaysia.
16: Yes.
8: I can buy you for a dollar.
15: The region spent 40 years trying to build up its economy, and along comes a moron like Soros, right, with a lot of money, and
2: that's
15: it's all over.
2: Prime he called you said that.
15: A criminal.
13: It's easier for him to blame an outside force than to admit that they were mismanaging their economy and their currency.
7: It was their fault.
13: French finance minister talked about hanging speculators from lampposts.
12: Soros says the Asian currencies would have collapsed even if he hadn't been in the market. They were overvalued.
2: If I was there,
12: he says
2: if I was
12: people
2: not there,
12: tend to
2: whatever.
12: Follow his lead because he's been so successful.
13: I think that I've been blamed for everything. I am basically there to make money. I cannot do not look at the social consequences of what I do.
2: You stepped on the most important part.
1: I'm sorry, I stepped on it. I had to play this. I'll back it up here.
2: Just play the last 5 seconds.
13: I've been blamed for everything. I am basically there to make money. I cannot and do not look at the social consequences of what I do.
1: I cannot and do not look at the social consequences. Wow.
7: When this clip first started, I was like, holy shit, this guy is really boring. And then the last 5 seconds, it just got really crazy. Like, that's
3: insane. Oh, yeah.
7: Like, I don't look at the ramifications of any of the actions I take. I'm an agent of chaos.
1: It was
2: really a spectator.
8: Boring.
1: Yeah. Well, yes, that, yes. Okay, so Soros, definitely not a great guy.
8: Danger, danger, alert, alert. I am a scumbag. I am filth.
2: You just might be. All right.
1: Yeah, sorry, well, I stepped on that. That was a bad place to play the, I have power clip.
2: You just felt it coming. You just knew that was coming.
1: Psychically.
2: That's more evil than what AJ spurted out.
1: Yeah.
8: Seriously.
2: Oh, for me, it's not.
8: I'm serious.
1: All right. So.
2: All right.
1: You got anything else on Soros or we'd move into Baldwin now?
2: I think that's what I'll keep it that for. Well, let me just check real quick. Confirm this. Okay. Yes. I'll leave it that for Soros.
1: All right.
2: Alec Baldwin.
1: Alec Baldwin. Holy mackerel.
17: Challengers approach.
1: So I have. Just to tell a story, I've split this into three small short clips, all about 20 to 30 seconds. So it's A, B, and C, three hitter here. But this is Alec Baldwin, just a trailer for his podcast called Here's the Deal. And by the way, I've listened to like 8 hours now of his podcast.
3: Yeah.
1: First of all, it's a 45 minute episode. 20 minutes of it is ads.
3: Wow.
1: So really, cool. It's a 25 minute episode with 20 minutes of ads.
3: He's got that like 15 awesome. Kids with his new wife. Like, she's probably like pregnant right now.
1: Yeah. Gotta pay those
3: getting
1: bills.
3: Pregnant.
1: But,
2: here's
1: a trailer for the new season of Here's the Thing with Alec Baldwin. And I was just thinking about, I was like, there's already a podcast called Here's the Thing. It's Joe Biden's podcast. It's called Here's the Thing. I looked it up. No, Biden's podcast is called Here's the Deal.
3: Here's the deal.
1: So Biden has Here's the Deal. Alec Baldwin has Here's the Thing.
3: Here's the Thing.
2: His show should just be called Look.
1: Look.
3: Excuse me.
18: Hey, it's Alec Baldwin. On this season of Here's the Thing, I speak with more actors, musicians, writers, policymakers, and so many other fascinating people, like comedian Tim Dillon.
19: I couldn't tell you my congressman. I know every maitre d'. of every restaurant. I know who's working Craig's. I know who's working, you know, all the places I want to go. Who's at El Pasteo?
20: When I'm in town, you come with me. We're going to go to Craig's.
1: All right. So that's just the very start of the trailer for the new season of the podcast. All right. So this
7: laugh. He barely said anything, and he was like screaming.
3: Yeah, he was screaming.
2: He made
3: screaming.
2: The velociraptor noise.
1: So this podcast was released on October 12th, 2021. This is from Here's the Thing with Alec Baldwin.
21: I'm Alec Baldwin, and you're listening to Here's the Thing from iHeartRadio. This is my conversation with Dr. Anthony Fauci. We're very grateful for the time you've given us. The first question that I have for you is about the Texas border and the Haitian immigrants. What do you think about immigration in the time of COVID? What do you think about 12,000 people trying to come into this country? It's assumed that they're unvaccinated, correct?
22: You know, my making any comment about that, you know, everything I say gets ripped off by far right people and get me into the usual nonsense. I am somebody who does favor immigration.
21: Right.
1: So that's how the Fauci episode starts off. It's actually fascinating, and I have a bunch of clips that are longer that I didn't pull for this, but I'll put at the end of the show because there's some of that stuff in that episode that is just batshit. But this is clip C here, the last part of this trifecta. So that was October 12th, 2020 or 2021, when he released the Fauci episode. Now he murdered that lady accidentally, air quotes, on October 21st. So October 12th, the Fauci episode drops. October 21st. He shoots that lady. November 9th.
2: Halloween, everyone was Baldwin.
1: November 9th. He drops an episode, doesn't even mention that he shot her, and still hasn't. There has not been he's still releasing podcasts, and I have listened to a lot of it, and I have not heard one mention of, whoops, sorry, I killed that lady. Like, he just moved on with the show.
21: I'm Alec Baldwin, and you're listening to Here's the Thing. From iHeartRadio. One of my favorite parts of any day is reading bedtime stories with my kids, and I've come to treasure some of the books we read together. It takes a special talent to combine words and pictures that delight, inspire, and can be enjoyed again and again and again. My guest today, Marla Frazee, is one of those talents. She's an award-winning children's book author and illustrator, and she wrote a book that's been particularly important in my life, Boss Baby.
1: Boss Baby? Because he played Boss Baby in the movie.
3: Yeah, that's right. Like,
1: oh, my God. Boss, a book that's been particularly important in my life, Boss Baby. I don't know why that was so funny to me. I was like,
2: wow. Brought to you by Disney.
1: Yeah, that's my Baldwin stuff there. So,
2: you're a disturbing asshole.
1: Yeah, so weird. They do so
7: that
1: weird.
7: Was very important for me. Green eggs and ham.
2: The cat in that was very important.
1: When I found out they cast Michael Myers as Cat in the Hat, Mike Myers as Cat in the Hat, I went over to his house and beat the shit out of his wife because I was so pissed off. I wanted to be Cat in the Hat, but then I got Boss Baby and everything was okay.
2: Dream come true.
1: Better than Cat in the Hat.
2: All right, so that's it?
1: Yeah, that's all. If you want to post the poll, all I'll open those phone lines up. Everybody get over and follow Lavish.
3: Oh, yeah.
7: Yeah. Just tell people that the most important... Sorry.
2: No, it's okay. Really, go ahead.
7: I'm just going to start telling people that the most important book in my life was If You Give a Mouse a Cookie.
20: I'm serious.
2: Those little fucking rats will get in there and... Oh.
7: I learned so much from that book, Boss Baby.
3: Boss Baby.
23: Wow! Incredible!
3: One right, of the great the films of
1: all right,
3: our time.
1: Call in, Boss everybody. 865-465-6271.
2: That's right. Yes.
1: I guess I should get in the troll room so I can post that number. I'm not in there.
3: Yeah. Oh, yeah, please.
2: I'm going to post my poll in the chat here. All right. Everybody
1: yeah, give us a call, 865-465-6271. Who you liking for the winner? You liking Alec Baldwin? Or yeah. George Soros. This one's a real hardcore matchup here.
2: It's going to be tough.
7: Honestly, George Soros should, like, is definitely more evil, but Alec Baldwin might be the bigger douche.
1: Yeah, yes. And we are kind of going for douche, but, like, George Soros is definitely a big douche, too.
7: Yeah.
1: Did George Soros shoot a woman paint point blank?
7: And then not apologize?
1: And then not apologize? No, but did George Soros, is George Soros responsible for the death and starvation of hundreds of thousands of children? Yeah, probably. Allegedly.
3: Yeah.
2: Is he responsible for all of the DAs in all of our major cities? Yes.
3: Oh, cool. We got a call.
1: Caller,
3: hi, caller.
1: You're on the air.
0: Yes, this is Menno Demento.
1: How you doing today?
2: Hello. Yeah.
3: Hi.
0: Yeah.
3: Yeah.
0: How you guys doing?
7: What's up, bud?
3: I'm good. How are you?
0: I'm good, too.
3: That's good.
0: Well, you know, I think I'm going to say that I think Alec Baldwin is the bigger douchebag.
3: Yeah?
1: All right. What's your reasoning?
0: Yeah. My reasoning is that, you know, he's kind of like the – George Soros is smarter because he's aware of the Alec Baldwins of this world and what they'll succumb to.
3: Oh.
1: So
3: interesting.
1: So
3: can you expand on that?
1: Yeah.
0: Yeah, I mean, he's just an opportunist. I mean, you know, he's just an opportunist.
3: Mm-hmm.
1: That is, yeah, I see what you're saying.
2: Yeah.
0: They're both opportunists, but he's the smarter opportunist. You know, George Soros. So Alec Baldwin is a douchebag. The bigger douchebag.
1: I see what you're saying. So you can't blame a guy. Like if everybody's playing the game and George Soros is winning the game, you can't hate the player. You hate the game.
0: Yeah, he's the winner.
1: Yeah.
2: Yeah, I see.
3: So with George saying. Yeah, so with George saying he's the player, he's actually not, like, he's trying to trick you to say he's like. But really, I am the game, not.
2: So as long as you make money at hurting people, you're cool. But if you don't make a ton
0: you're cool.
2: of money hurting people,
3: yeah,
1: right. Because Alec Baldwin lost money on the set of Rust when he shot that lady. They shut down production. He was the producer and funder of that movie in part, so he lost money.
0: Yeah, he's a loser.
3: Oh yeah,
0: he's the ultimate loser.
1: Good point.
2: The capital B bum. He really, he's a loser. Oh boy, here we go.
1: Get the timer. I don't know how much long we have left, but there's a timer. Caller,
2: oh boy, we got 1 minute left, people.
1: Caller, while
2: one
1: you're still here,
2: left.
1: If you had to bare knuckles box Alec Baldwin or George Soros in the ring, who would you rather bare knuckle box?
0: Well, Alec Baldwin would be more fun.
1: Yeah, I think it'd be,
0: it'd be a little more
7: I'm going Soros. He's old. I could beat the shit out of George Soros.
3: Yeah.
7: Alec Baldwin would probably beat the fuck out of me.
1: I always used to say I'd like to beat the shit out of Dick Clark.
0: I'm pretty good at yoga. I think I could kick his ass.
1: Hell yeah.
2: I don't know, dude. All
3: right. I ran into him in
2: a park in New York once, and I thought he was going to fucking murder me, dude. I just looked at him, and he was like, don't
0: fucking
2: murder me.
0: I could kick his ass in yoga.
3: Oh, damn.
4: I'll tell you this. This is not going to be boring.
0: Yeah, I'll kick his ass in yoga.
1: Fuck yeah.
2: Yeah. Pilates him.
0: All right.
2: We're coming up.
3: Thanks for the call.
2: A few seconds left.
1: How many?
0: All right.
2: A few. 20 seconds.
3: Oh,
2: 20 seconds left.
1: Uh-oh.
3: Okay. All right.
2: Oh, my goodness. Get your ringers
1: in. Get your votes in, people. We're almost
3: out
1: of time.
3: Could it be George Soros? Alec Baldwin? We don't know. We're going to find out. It's going to be great.
2: Moments remaining. We'll find
3: out
2: soon.
3: Who's a bigger douchebag?
2: Who's the biggest one? And it's closed.
1: All right.
3: It's closed.
7: All right, drum roll, please.
23: 5, 4, 3, 2, 1. Woo! Final results.
2: Coming in with 65%, it's the evil lizard George Soros.
1: Oh, shit, Soros.
3: Oh, shit.
7: That was closer than I
3: expected. That was pretty close,
23: nice work.
2: I think that everybody was really sold on the Baldwin was a douchebag and Soros is just a player thing.
1: But. I mean, I was convinced that Baldwin was going to be in the semifinals or the finals. But when I saw he was matched up against Soros, I was like, oh, maybe not. Soros is a hard cookie to crumble, you know?
2: Well, I'll get into the douchier stuff later of him not trying to make money, him spending money, being a douche.
3: Oh.
8: I'll tell you this. This is not going to be boring, boys and girls. This is not going to be a time to be sitting there thinking, man, a lot of stuff's not going on. From here on out, it is just going to get insane.
1: All right. I'm going to play us out with a Baldwin clip here that I hadn't even heard of or seen until I was doing the in-depth research on Baldwin. And this is, it's the level of the clip is a little hard to hear, but hopefully you can hear it. Alec Baldwin is talking into his phone, and I guess he posted this on like Twitter or something. And he just has this unhinged rant about all the people trolling him on Twitter saying that he was on Epstein's Island.
3: And oh, damn. Okay, I have not heard this one.
1: There's a little cherry on top at the end, which is Adam Carolla from the Comedy Central roast of Alec Baldwin. So at the end of the clip, you're going to hear, after this rant, it's at the end I put Adam Carolla at the Comedy Central roast of Alec Baldwin talking to Alec Baldwin straight to his face. So here we go.
4: Okay. I want to talk about Jeffrey Epstein, Pedo Island, Pizzagate, pizza emojis, all this shit that this QAnon trash ladles onto my site. I want to sit there and say one last time, I never met Jeffrey Epstein in my life. My name is in a printout of some phone directory of his, where my name is there with Beyonce and all these other people. Is Beyonce part of the Pedo Island conspiracy?
8: Yes.
4: I sincerely doubt it. I doubt it. I really doubt it. Never met Jeffrey Epstein. My name is in his phone book, like, I'm sure, the Chinese takeout delivery guy and his...
8: What?
1: My name is in his phone book, just like I'm sure the Chinese takeout delivery guys is in Epstein's phone book. It's like, what?
3: What?
2: Mr. Baldwin, you can't say that anymore, sir.
4: Never met Jeffrey Epstein. My name is in his phone book, like, I'm sure, the Chinese takeout delivery guy and his dry cleaner, what have you. Never met him, never on his plane, never went to any property.
1: I'm sorry to pause it again, but just this idea, it's like, yeah, in everybody's phone book, I could go over right to the side of my office right here and get my Rolodex out right now. I have the Chinese takeout guy, I have the dry cleaners,
7: Baldwin.
1: And then I have Alec Baldwin, right? All next to each other in my Rolodex.
4: The Chinese takeout and Beyonce delivery guy and dry and Beyonce. Cleaner, what have you.
3: He sounds like he has contempt for the fact that he thinks that his name is next to a Chinese delivery guy or a dry cleaner.
7: And he's Beyonce.
1: Like, or a successful black woman. Yeah.
3: It's like, no, I'm Alec Baldwin, okay? Excuse me.
2: I would never, associate with those kinds of,
1: And the amount of, I'm not going to get to the clips now, but the amount of times this dude has gotten in trouble for just beating the shit out of random people over parking spots or like,
3: Jake,
1: when he's like, that time
7: is cool.
2: Yeah, honestly.
7: That's
2: yeah.
7: a cool way to be.
3: It is cool way to
4: never be. Never met him, never on his plane, never went to any property he owned. And you see people say all the time, they're like, he's in the flight logs. Fuck you, Alec Baldwin, because you're in his flight logs. Guess what? Hey, guess what?
3: Oh, no. He's logs.
4: And you want to know why? I mean, even some of you QAnon trash who are as fucking stupid as you are, I'm not there because I never met the guy in my entire life.
6: Alec, your brothers aren't here because you hate them. Your colleagues aren't here because they hate you. And your best friend isn't here because he hung himself in a Manhattan prison cell.
3: Well, they didn't like that.
6: What do you miss more, the plane or the island?
1: Carolla said that right to his face at the roast. I was like, damn.
3: That's so good.
1: Really. I love that. All right. Man. All right. Well, that's, I'm sad Baldwin lost, but Soros definitely deserved that win. Who we got next year?
3: This is getting so interesting, I have to say.
1: Yeah.
2: Oh, yeah.
7: This is a tight one.
3: This is a tight one.
2: Up next, we have, quote unquote talk show host, Stephen Colbert, versus, quote unquote comedian, Amy Schumer.
3: Oh! Damn. Okay, okay. I'm very excited. This is
23: Challengers
3: great.
23: Approach. Choose your fighter.
1: Choose your fighter. All right, so it's Colbert up first, I guess?
2: Sure. We'll do that.
1: I mean, it's just whoever's on top. I don't have the bracket.
2: Yeah, Colbert's on
7: top. Yeah, it's Colbert's on top.
2: I guess so. Okay, so I'll start off. So let's see what we got here. So there was some funny business that happened, you know, and I hate to get too political, but unfortunately when it comes to Colbert, he's just such a political guy. And his whole kind of career is at this point just being like a cheerleader for the Democratic Party. And, from Trump to COVID to all the stuff, that's kind of just what he does. And it's not comedy or like interesting. It's just kind of, it's basically just propaganda.
7: Cheerleading.
1: Yeah.
3: And it's far from what he did before. He was a sketch comic before. He was in a sketch troupe called Exit 57, Strangers with Candy. And then, of course, he went on to be on The Daily Show with Jon Stewart. And then, of course,
1: I remember seeing him on Whose Line Is It Anyway? And he was actually really funny.
3: Yeah.
2: He's a very gifted, classically trained comedian, if you could call it.
1: I loved the Colbert Show. I'll say that. I loved that show back in the day.
3: Yeah.
7: Great at improv. The Colbert Report, the fact that he kept that ruse up for so long and never once broke character, I thought he was a genius.
1: He was brilliant. He had to testify in front of Congress and stayed in character as Stephen Colbert, and they like got pissed off, and he still kept in character. I was like, wow.
3: Yeah.
1: But yeah.
2: And he was funny too. Like he was really funny.
3: Oh, for sure. Mm-hmm. Yeah.
2: And you would laugh at the shit he'd do.
5: Is that funny? It's pretty funny.
2: It's wacky tacky. But around the Trump times, he stopped being funny and he started just being weird and kind of sad. There was this thing that happened. Well, I guess in the 2020 election, there was a lot of hootenanny about voter spikes, and there seemed to be a little bit of evidence of some election fraud shenanigans. That went on in Wisconsin and Michigan, Pennsylvania, among other states. And at the beginning, everybody was like, oh, conspiracy theories, there's no way. As if you aren't supposed to, like, scrutinize an election anyway. But everybody immediately came out and said, no, there's no way. And since that time, video has come out. In particular, the one thing I referenced was the TCS Center in Detroit, Michigan. They have CCTV footage from the facility of them like getting vans in the middle of the night and dumping a bunch of boxes of ballots, and virtually all of them were for Joe Biden. And the media at the time said that that didn't happen, that vans did not come in the middle of the night, and that it was all a conspiracy. But they did, and there's video evidence of them doing it. Yep. And they at the TCS Center. They put up cardboard on the windows so that people couldn't see in the building to do the counting. And there were officials that were there that saw this happen. They didn't like it. And they're the ones that, you know, worked for months to get this footage released to the public. Because otherwise it wouldn't be out. So there's a lot of like questions to be asked. I'm not saying anything definitively, but it stinks, you know. And, Colbert, you know, of course, is just, I don't know, the way that he handled the news of Trump coming out on election night being like, yeah, there was some stuff going on in Michigan. This is how Colbert responded. Please play Colbert 1.
9: Hey, everybody. Welcome to A Late Show. I'm your host, Stephen Colbert.
1: Wait, did he forget the name of his show for a second?
3: Yeah.
2: He's hosting from his house.
1: Oh.
2: Because he's in lockdown.
3: Oh, okay.
2: So he's like, it's a late show. It's not the late show. It's, you know, I'm doing this from my basement with $60 million worth of crew and technology. But
1: at least he's mic'd better than most of these multi-million dollar shows that went remote. Like, they were all Zoomed on a laptop with no microphone. It's like,
2: yeah.
1: He sounds like he's well mic'd at least.
9: Hey, yeah, everybody. Yeah, welcome to A Late Show. I'm your host, Stephen Colbert. I'm here with my friends, Mark and Chris. Scott's over there. Evie's right over there. We're taping this just a little while after Donald Trump walked into the White House briefing room, actually, and tried to poison American democracy. That's why I'm not sitting down yet. I just don't feel like it yet. It's also why I'm dressed for a funeral, because Donald Trump tried really hard to kill something tonight. around, was it 7 o'clock? Around 7 o'clock, the president came out into the White House briefing room and lied for 15 minutes. Just nonsensical stuff about illegal vote dumps and corrupt election officials and secret Democratic counting cabals and, I don't know, long-form birth certificates probably. It's all the same. And if you did not know that Joe Biden was getting close to 270, Donald Trump just provided all the proof you will ever need. True story. I'm wearing black tonight because I was getting dressed this afternoon, and I thought he might try some shenanigans, and it might be fitting to tell jokes while wearing something somber if he goes down that dark path. And I'm no prophet.
3: Oh, jeez.
9: It's just that he's so predictable. For weeks, we've been talking about how there'd be a red mirage and how all those outstanding Biden mail-in ballots might let Joe catch up and that Trump would then probably come out around, I don't know, Thursday.
1: Predictive programming.
9: Maybe evening news time and pretend that he won and accuse everybody else of cheating. The guy does not have another gear. Get a new act. I mean, he said this stuff back in 2016.
5: I will totally accept the results of this great and historic presidential election if I win.
9: So we all knew he would do this.
2: Wait for it.
1: Wow.
3: Wow. And he's appropriating
2: He's
9: what I didn't know is
3: crying.
1: Wait, I thought the clip was there.
3: Oh my gosh, he's crying?
2: Can you take that back about 10 seconds?
1: Yeah, yeah.
2: There's another like 30, 45 seconds.
1: Oh my god, dude. This is one of the rare moments where having a video would actually help this. Okay, let's go.
3: Yes. Yeah.
5: If I win.
9: So we all knew he would do this.
7: What?
2: Oh,
9: you can hear it.
2: Oh my gosh. Oh.
9: What I didn't know is that it would hurt so much.
3: Oh my god.
9: I didn't expect this to break my heart.
3: Oh my god.
9: For him to cast a dark shadow on our most sacred right from the briefing room in the White House, our house, not his. That is devastating.
8: I'm serious.
7: That's insane.
3: Oh, that is insane.
2: Isn't it?
3: He's appropriating a goth culture also with his wearing black clothing.
2: Yeah. Not cool.
1: Everything is pain.
3: Not cool. Everything is pain. You know, he just burnt some toast and it's black like his soul.
1: Holy shit, dude. That is ridiculous.
3: It's so ridiculous.
1: I mean, that is like
2: one.
1: Seth Meyers and Jimmy Kimmel, like the day after Trump beat Hillary, where Seth Meyers and Kimmel came on their late night comedy shows and cried. Like, at least Jimmy Fallon didn't do that. Seth Meyers was like, I had to look my daughter in the eyes and say, there's not going to be a woman president. Get fucked, bro.
2: These guys are weasels, dude. The way that they go about it is just so lame.
1: And it's not genuine, like, especially with Colbert. No.
3: And they couldn't even write Joe, if I recall correctly, in 2016 when they, all those late night guys, they didn't write jokes for the other outcome. They were so confident in Hillary winning that they did not even have jokes prepared.
2: Yeah.
1: South Park had the same thing. South Park had 12 hours to redo that episode because they thought Hillary was going to win. They had to like rewrite that whole episode in 12 hours.
2: These guys are douches. The video that I got this from says Colbert rips up his monologue on election night. I'm like, yeah, he had to. He was wrong.
8: You are a loser. Everyone hates you.
1: All right. Yeah, anything else on Colbert or should we move on to Amy Schumer?
2: Let's go on to Amy Schumer.
9: Who is both smart and funny.
3: And courageous and brave.
2: And strong.
3: And strong.
8: We got a bunch of clips coming up.
7: So the clip that I am going to use for this one is going to be Amy Schumer clip 6. Now this is she was on the Ellen Show, and
1: speaking of people that are friends with Epstein.
7: Yeah, exactly. But she pretty much just steals like 2 minutes of Ellen's material right in front of her face while on the show.
3: Oh, whoa.
7: It's the craziest, like, stealing joke thing I've ever seen in my entire life.
1: Like Carlos Mencia. I remember her show, like Inside Amy Schumer, was like, there were several sketches that were just page for page, line
7: right
1: for line ripoffs of other things.
3: Yeah.
1: And Amy Schumer took no responsibility and blamed it on her writers.
7: But this is different because it's like she's sitting 2 feet in front of Ellen, just stealing right from her Ellen's special. So
3: damn.
7: If you could play that.
1: Clip six, you said?
2: Brutal.
7: Clip six, yeah.
10: I look like I've been feeding, and I'm eating popcorn the way I think we all eat popcorn, which is, you know, at first don't you always kind of start out kind of like lying to yourself? Like, like one piece at a time, you know, and then like you get a little more real, right? And then eventually you just like, you get real and it's just, like I've split my lip trying to get one more kernel. It's true. In my dumb mouth, it is true. Do you eat popcorn like that though? Are you a popcorn lover? Do you eat popcorn like that though? Are you a popcorn lover?
11: And something about the darkness, we just lose all of our inhibitions in the darkness. Is the popcorn really that delicious we must shovel handfuls of it into our mouth?
3: Oh, okay. I hear it. Okay. So this is juxtaposition.
1: Yeah, this is Ellen
3: Amy.
1: Now.
7: Yeah.
3: Yeah. Oh, I see. Okay. Okay.
1: But when Amy was saying that, right, she was staring at Ellen in the face, saying her own jokes.
2: Oh, God.
3: Wow.
7: Staring at. And then
3: whoa.
7: Ellen just, like 10 years ago on her special, had done that exact, like, popcorn bit.
1: All right. I'll back it up and go back to Ellen.
3: Oh, okay. Okay.
11: My mouth.
10: Do you eat popcorn like that, though? Are you a popcorn lover?
3: That's such a sin. It's a stand-up comedian sin.
7: Yeah, it's like the one rule of stand-up comedy. You can't steal fucking other people's material, especially if you're sitting 4 feet away from them.
3: Yeah, and it was verbatim. Wow. Pretty much. It's not even like it's on its, I get if it's like its own premise and its own idea and it's like you're riffing on something different, but no, this is like different. It's the same shit.
7: It's popcorn and eating it too much. And like, it's not even a good,
3: that's
7: like,
3: ridiculous.
7: How do you steal,
3: not
7: how do you do that
3: joke.
7: In public on somebody's show to their face? And it's not even a good joke. It wasn't
3: not
7: a good joke when
3: joke.
7: Ellen told it.
3: No.
1: Popcorn was a bad dude.
2: Schumer's like, that popcorn joke is the reason why I'm a comedian. I was like, I can be that funny too.
1: Somebody just tried to call in. I will open those phone lines now if we're ready for the poll.
3: Oh,
1: unless you have
3: yes,
1: anything else.
2: Are
3: yes,
2: we
3: please.
2: Ready? Okay, we were
1: John,
2: ready.
1: Did you want to do anything else with Schumer before we move on to the poll?
7: No, that's all I got for this one.
3: Okay.
1: All right. Cool.
2: All right.
1: Phone lines are open. Call 865-465-6271. Make sure you go and vote on Lavish's poll at Lavish at NoGenesis.
3: Yeah, I'll
2: vote on my poll.
3: It. Yeah, vote on Lavish's poll.
11: I don't know who created Pokemon Go.
3: Yeah.
11: But I'm trying to figure out how we get them to have Pokemon go to the polls.
1: Everybody get over to the everybody get over to the polls and vote here.
3: Get over to the polls.
2: Get to the polls. Get your butts to the polls.
3: Yeah, Pokemon
1: go
3: to the polls.
1: The phone lines are now open. I forgot to turn Do Not Disturb off, so now you
3: can
1: call in. I'm sorry.
3: Now
1: you can
3: call.
1: I just saw three missed calls that just came in.
2: What do we got here?
1: Try again, callers. I'm sorry. I'm terrible.
2: Stephen Colbert versus Amy Schumer. Who's it going to be?
1: Stephen Colbert or Amy Schumer. Caller, you're on the air. You liking Stephen Colbert or Amy Schumer is the bigger douche?
14: Well, I just wanted to start out by saying that, you know,
0: Baby Boss was definitely an inspirational movie, but I was
1: sir, it's Boss Baby.
3: It's Boss Baby.
0: What was it again? I'm
1: boss,
0: sorry. Wait,
1: baby Boss Baby.
2: Boss Baby.
1: Oh, Baby Boss was Sean Penn.
0: How inspirational it was. I forgot the name of it. So,
2: Baby Boss is a porno, Ned.
3: It is. Yeah.
0: But
3: it's a porno.
0: Oh, well, then I was inspired by it.
12: I can't pull it off.
0: I was going to say, like, How to Train Your Dragon was so much more inspiring to me, you know?
2: How to Train Your Dragon 9.
0: It's an epic tale. Oh.
1: There's a masturbation joke in How to Train Your Dragon somewhere, yeah, for sure.
3: I did oh, hear yeah, it as How to Drain Your Dragon.
1: Yeah, Drain Your Dragon. There you go.
0: Yes. Well, you know, hey, drain, whatever.
2: That's it. That's the one. Call the movie producers.
0: All about the prostate.
2: Got a porno pitch for you.
1: Caller, who are you thinking though? Amy Schumer or Stephen Colbert? Who's the bigger D-bag?
0: 100% Stephen Colbert with those clips. Even though that's pretty shitty of Amy Schumer to do that, but
2: Schumer's got some bad ones.
1: Schumer's pretty bad. Caller, did you see? Well, you know she's Chuck Schumer's like niece or something, right?
7: Mm-hmm. Really?
0: Yeah.
1: Yeah.
3: Oh, yeah.
1: Senator Chuck Schumer's niece. And that's the only reason she's famous.
0: The asshole Chris, runs deep in that family.
3: What was the special she did with the leather? She was like just wearing leather.
1: God.
3: Like she was trying to be like Eddie Murphy. I gave that the college try. I watched like half of it. Same. I couldn't get through it.
1: I couldn't. I got it maybe two-thirds in tops. And what's I believe that was the special that instigated the getting rid of the star rating system on Netflix.
7: Yeah,
0: Netflix.
7: Yeah, that was the
3: one. Yeah, I remember that.
1: It was one star, and Amy Schumer complained, and Netflix put everything to thumbs up, thumbs down.
0: You guys were soldiers because I got like 5 minutes into that thing and I had to turn off because it was just so bloody
7: unfunny. I just hit through the whole thing.
1: Yeah. No, Amy Schumer's like, and she's. I don't know if anybody caught her on Howard Stern a week or two ago, but Who Are These Podcasts covered it, and that was such horrible radio. And as bad as Amy Schumer was, somehow Howard Stern is even more off the deep end these days. He's talking about how like he doesn't leave his house and he doesn't shake hands and he doesn't get within like 20 feet of anybody because of COVID. He's like,
7: he's just openly wishing death on people that aren't vaccinated.
1: I hope Rogan fucking dies.
0: The Golden Jew.
1: Yeah, and Amy Schumer's just nodding along with the whole thing, and neither of them were funny. It was so bad, dude. They're like two peas in a pod, those two, Howard Stern and Schumer.
3: Oh, they really are. Yeah, it's true.
1: Mm-hmm. So you're caller, you're going with Steven then, huh?
0: That whole fake cry. Was there any tears during that whole long pause of the fake cry? Or
2: yeah, he was crying. He was fucking crying.
0: Did he produce tears at all?
1: Crocodile tears.
2: I couldn't believe it when I found this clip. I was like, no way. This guy actually did this.
7: This is my opening.
0: That was hilarious when you're like, wait. I could tell Lavish was telling you guys to hold off, and then he's like, wait, he's fine. That's when I started. I almost like spit my
1: Out. I thought the clip was over, and then I was like, oh, wow.
2: Schumer's bad, though. She's got some rough clips.
1: Anything else, caller? We might have time for one more call, unless you got anything else, sir.
0: She is just totally unfunny. That's the thing with her. That's it. Mm. I mean, she's just...
7: That Spider-Man thing at the Oscars this year, that was the thing that should have been making the news, not the fucking slap.
1: What
7: her
1: was that?
7: Dressed up
1: that.
7: As Spider... She dressed up as Spider-Man and then got like suspended from like wires, and she had like Kansas silly string, and it was just like it looked like, you know, the episode of Simpsons where he's got the Homer's got the pig dressed up as Spider-Man and he's going Spider-Pig. It looked exactly like that.
3: Oh,
7: it was ridiculous.
1: So she stole that joke too.
2: Yes, God, steals everything.
3: Jeez.
2: One original joke, Amy. Like, come on.
3: Yeah.
1: Remember when there was the closed, spider everybody. Pig thing on bowls the Simpsons? Closed. I want to be that pig. She definitely fits the part.
0: She's a female Carlos Mencina.
3: Yeah. Oh, she is. Yes.
1: Yeah.
2: Mencina.
3: I agree.
2: Yeah, all right. Polls are closed, people.
3: Polls are closed.
1: Polls are over. I didn't even get to the music. Okay. All right. Well, hang on. Let me at least get the.
3: Get some music on. I love the music.
1: The music's over since the polls are closed, but I can at least do the final results.
23: Final results.
3: I like that voice. It sounds nice.
1: It's from Super Smash Brothers.
3: Nice.
2: It's a great one. All right, everybody. The final tally at 81%. Stephen Colbert.
7: Damn.
1: 81% Stephen Colbert takes it.
3: Takes it? Wow.
2: Douchebag.
3: All right. One weird ear. He has a weird ear.
1: Weird ear.
3: On the,
2: he does have a weird ear.
7: Weird ear.
3: Yeah.
1: Weird ear.
2: Him and Obama

0: Thank you, and we'll talk to you.
1: Thanks for the call.
0: Bye.
1: Bye.
2: I don't want to take calls. Bye. Don't wear calls. Turn off that phone line. 37 people voted in this one.
3: That's a good number.
1: Oh, okay.
3: All right.
2: That's a good one.
3: All right. So, wow. It's who's next Spider there? Pig. Amy Schumer's Spider out. Oh, no. We have to play a playoff clip for Amy Schumer. Do you want to play?
2: Yeah, that's right.
1: Oh, yeah. Let's hear it.
4: Play number 7.
3: All right. Okay. Do you want to set this up or just play it?
4: Yeah. We talked about the leather special.
1: Yes.
4: And this
1: that's what it was
4: this
1: called.
4: Is, yeah, this is, you know, some of the finer bits being pulled out of the leather special.
3: All right.
5: Mark.

0: This is way funnier than how I remember it.
1: This is actually pretty good.
2: It's pretty good. Really, her special should have just been...
1: Yeah,
2: most
0: Tim Allen
2: it should have just been her mouth noises. Yeah. Yeah.
1: Yeah.
2: Yeah.
1: So, still
0: I might have to ISO that.
3: I like the 56 minutes. It's a minute and a half of her just making noises.
0: I'm going to have to... I backed it up.
1: Somebody more than one.
0: I have to ISO her going, mm-mm-mm. Yeah, right there.
4: What happened? Mm-mm-mm.
0: Yeah, that's going to happen.
4: Me, me, me, me, me, me, me. Red leather, yellow grab, grab. Not tonight, motherfucker.
0: Did you say Miami? Miami?
3: Mammy.
2: Probably.
3: Mammy.
1: Mammy.
3: Mammy.
4: Mammy. I want to stop now, internet. Let me get that table. I do. And you're not coming with me. Hi, Mimi. Merle? Merle, it's me.
0: Oh, God.
3: So there you go. That's the best of Amy Schumer.
0: Yeah, that really was the best. I laughed harder at that than anything else she's ever done. So.
2: Yeah.
1: That was funny. That's good.
0: Yeah. Nice work.
1: Oh, man.
0: Nice job.
1: The
0: nice
1: worst
0: work.
1: Thing I ever heard Schumer do was that roast where she said some shit to Steve-O.
3: I pulled that clip as well, but I didn't know which one would work best against Stephen Colbert. I picked one.
1: Yeah.
3: I should have went with the Steve-O clip.
0: Yeah, that'll be at the end of the show.
1: That's a glorious clip. All right.
0: What's next up here, Lavish? What do we got on the docket?
1: The next up is the final bracket for the first round. We have Ted Cruz versus Michael Rapaport.
0: All right. I guess Ted's up first. What do you want to do with Ted there, John?
3: Let's do, clip 2 and 3. Now this is, the year after the January 6th, event. I'm not going to call it an insurrection because it was a guided self-tour. he makes a statement and then has to immediately backpedal and apologize on Tucker Carlson. So this is both the statement that he made, and then immediately it cuts to Ted Cruz on Tucker Carlson. This made me physically ill. So.
2: Okay.
0: All right. Here we go.
2: All right.
5: We are approaching a solemn anniversary this week, and it is an anniversary of a violent terrorist attack on the Capitol where we saw the men and women of law enforcement demonstrate incredible courage, incredible bravery, risk their lives to defend the men and women who serve in this Capitol.
0: Ugh. Okay. So that was so that's him. This was the original statement, and now he's going to backpedal.
3: Yeah.
0: All right.

0: waiting on it to catch. I don't know what the timestamp is and when this next one starts.
1: I forget.
0: We'll wait it out.
1: Sorry. Yeah, but it's just like the slime ball, like, him just sitting there and calling it a terrorist attack and praise it. There we go.
0: Yeah, go ahead and finish your thought. I'll pause it.
1: And then just this next clip, it's like sad almost. It's really disgusting.
0: All right, here we go.
2: You called this a terror attack when by no definition was it a terror attack. That's a lie. You told that lie on purpose, and I'm wondering why you did.
3: Well, Tucker, thank you for having me on. When you aired your episode last night, I sent you a text shortly thereafter and said, listen, I'd like to go on because the way I phrased things yesterday, it was sloppy and it was frankly dumb. And
2: I don't buy that. Whoa, whoa, whoa, whoa. I don't buy that. I've known you a long time, since before you went to the Senate. I do not believe that you used that accidentally. I just don't.
3: So, Tucker, as a result of my sloppy phrasing, it's caused a lot of people to misunderstand what I meant. The reason the phrasing was sloppy is I have talked dozens, if not hundreds of times. I've drawn a distinction. I wasn't saying that the thousands of peaceful protesters supporting Donald Trump are somehow terrorists. I wasn't saying the millions of patriots across the country supporting President Trump are terrorists. And that's what a lot of people have misunderstood
2: that
3: comment.
2: Wait a second, hold on. What you just said doesn't make sense.
3: Tucker, I agree with you. It was a mistake to say that yesterday.
0: I agree with you. What I just said doesn't make sense, is what he just said.
4: Doesn't make sense.
0: Dude, these two guys, man.
5: I would literally not be able to finish my dinner if just somebody walked over and talked to me that looked like these two guys.
6: Oh,
1: sorry.
6: I know.
0: Yeah.
1: He's groveling. Just like, I'm sorry. I'm sorry I called them terrorists. Tucker Daddy.
0: It's just like be a little bit consistent, you know?
6: Yeah.
1: Just say like, look, I have to say that because I'm in the Senate and they were trying to kill all of us.
0: Tucker's right, though. Tucker's right that that Ted Cruz didn't just accidentally say that.
1: He didn't. Absolutely not. He tried to backpedal it and make it sound, because he got massive backlash for saying that by what the base is.
0: Well, and I think the reason Ted Cruz said that is because he was trying to distance himself from those people.
1: What are to be viewed as the
0: patriots or the terrorists or, the Trump supporters. He was like, well, I don't want to be lumped in with those guys, because I think he was right before that being accused of inciting the insurrection and saying that people need to show up and, protest or whatever at the Capitol.
1: Yeah. So which is it though? Yeah. Are they terrorists or are they on your side? Which one? Pick a side, Ted, you piece of shit.
5: You are a loser. Everyone hates you.
4: And Ted.
0: Anything more with Ted, or do you want to move on here?
1: No, that's all I got for right now.
0: All right.
4: Ted Cruz.
0: Coming up next, we got Michael Rapaport.
6: Okay, Michael Rapaport.
0: Who, by the way, is probably my favorite person on this list as far as people go. I don't really dislike this guy, just my own two cents. But maybe my mind will be changed. There's a good chance.
6: Maybe. Yeah. There's some videos. He's very, boisterous.
1: Opinionated.
6: But also opinionated and belligerent. And doesn't understand
1: and
6: people's, he doesn't understand people's, personal space and.
0: This is the talk show host we're talking about, right? Radio guy?
6: Yes. No. Yeah. Michael Rapaport, he's an actor, he's a comedian. I think he does some hosting or something.
0: I'm thinking of somebody else.
1: He pretends to be black.
0: Oh, Sarah Silverman?
6: Yeah. Yeah.
4: Yeah.
1: Similar. Yeah.
6: Similar.
4: And Justin Trudeau. Yeah. Yeah.
0: I'm thinking of somebody else. I know. Yeah. Okay. I know who this guy is. I was thinking the talk show host, something Rapaport, but a different guy.
6: Okay, so there's a couple of videos that I want to play so he'll go on Instagram lives, YouTube lives or whatever, and hassle animals and just start yelling and screaming like a dumbass. So, clip four, Michael Rapaport is walking by a fence with a, where there are a bunch of dogs. Just, they're running around. He's, okay, so if you're not an animal person, you're teasing these dogs. You're just like yelling at these dogs. You're instigating. It's just, it's really douchey. So,
0: I can just already see this in my head. This is awesome. Okay, yeah.
6: Oh, it's just belligerent.
7: Miserable motherfuckers. You cocksuckers do it all day, huh? All fucking day. You little bastards. You fucking suck each other off, huh? Instead of bothering me, harassing me. Miserable fuck you. Kiss my ass. Monday morning, you miserable fucks. Go fuck yourself. Attica, you motherfuckers. Attica, you little bastards. Go fuck it, bitch. Suck off. Suck off, you fucking wild banshee.
0: What is he saying, suck off?
6: I know,
0: I thought he said
6: right?
0: Fuck off, but then I'm like, no, he's saying suck off. What does that mean? Suck
6: I think
0: off.
6: He did say suck off. What
0: I gotta
6: does
0: back
6: that,
0: that
6: even
0: up.
6: Mean?
0: What is that? Yeah.
6: Okay.
0: Right. Oh, and by the way, this is the guy. I know who this is now. This is the guy that would walk around filming himself down the, like, walking down the streets, filming himself with his phone,
6: yeah,
0: talking about Trump, like, fucking Trump and his fucking, I'm gonna kick his ass, and Donald Jr.
6: Yeah.
0: All right. Okay. Yeah.
6: Yeah.
0: Fuck this guy.
6: Yeah.
1: He's hilarious.
6: Yeah. Oh. Yeah.
7: Suck off. Suck off, you fucking wild banshee. Fuck you. Go bully someone else, you little fuck. It's Monday morning, asshole. Wanna get tough? Jump the fucking fence. I'll show you who's tough. I'll kick you in the ass, you little freak.
1: I'm trying to fight you. I'm like jumping
7: somehow
1: up the box leg or something.
7: There he is. Fucking Instagram thinks you're a fucking victim now. I'm the fucking victim here. You're not the victim in this fucking situation.
6: These dogs are behind. All
7: right,
6: the fence.
7: You fucking
6: okay,
7: freak. People feeling
0: yeah, these... the that sound cutting out, is that him yeah. switching between the face camera and the front camera?
6: I think it is. Yeah.
0: I think that's what yeah. that's got to be. Yeah.
7: Bad for you. Go to the gym, you fuck little fuck, huh? You want to start this shit, huh? You little pricks. Fucking mind of my business, you little cocksucker, you. Join my walk. You little bastards. Huh?
4: You little bastards.
7: You want to start some trouble? You little miserable bastards. Fuck off, you creep. Get your eye fixed.
1: Standing in front of somebody's
7: cockeyed puck.
1: Harassing this dog.
7: I'm just minding my business, and those dogs, huh? They tried to jump me. Cocksuckers.
6: Yeah, they're going to get your
7: feel
6: lunch
7: bad
6: money,
7: those
6: Michael.
7: Dogs? Again, you little
6: yeah, whatever.
7: Where's
6: man.
7: Your friend? You brick. Fuck you. You little hump. You little fucking Friday hump. Look at you, you little hump. You miserable, confused bastard, you. Terrorizing the neighborhood. You're scaring little kids, you little bastard. Look at you. You're scaring the kids. Fuck. Go to the dentist. Get your teeth fixed, you little prick. There we go, you fucks. There you go. You ran into each other, you dumb fucks. Ah, you ran into each other, you prick, you.
1: Is this on different days?
0: Yeah, I think it's
1: is
0: gotta
1: this
0: be
1: one.
6: One
4: day is apart.
0: Yeah. I don't know what's worse. Yeah. Like, I don't know if it's more, would it be more sad if this all, he did this all back to back and he spent that long doing it? Or is it even more sad if he does this, like, over the course of weeks? Like, this is multiple days and he just keeps, like, fucking with dogs. Either way, it's fucking depressing.
6: Yeah, it's pretty dogs? Bad. It probably is. It sounds like it's like these are the neighborhood dogs behind this fence in their backyard and then you got Michael Rapaport just swearing at these dogs, you know, and they're,
1: you
6: and they're just
1: being your dogs and you're just watching Michael Rapaport harass
4: oh
1: your
4: god
1: dogs.
4: Here comes Michael Rapaport again. Oh fuck. Michael Rapaport, we told you not to walk down our street anymore. Get out of here.
0: Those dogs are probably super friendly to everybody but him, too.
6: Mm. Oh, probably.
1: Because like, he's hitting them with a stick.
6: Yeah.
0: Get the fuck out of here, you fucking dogs.
1: Okay.
0: Like, he thinks he's like...
1: Poking through the fence with a stick. Just like, pissing the dogs off.
0: Everything
1: gets out his phone, starts filming himself, getting barked at by the dogs.
0: My memories of this guy's videos he used to post on Twitter are like all flooding back to me. And this dude like thinks it seems like every day for him, he thinks he's Al Pacino in some fucking movie. Like he's like,
6: yes. Yes. Yeah, exactly.
4: My TV.
1: Oh, that cracked me up so good.
0: That's a good one.
4: That's good.
1: I really hope he wins. Jesus.
6: I have one more.
0: Yeah.
6: I have one more. That, okay, so bumps. So clip three, Michael Rapaport, he's yelling at a seagull. That is just, it is standing in
4: Carolyn,
6: his
4: Carolyn, you're going to win this whole thing by just having clips of Michael Rapaport yelling at animals and birds and shit.
1: He's a movie star. He's been in movies and he's screaming at animals like a homeless delinquent. Jesus Christ.
4: Every one of these we do, we get a sleeper hit. We get someone out of left field who just dominates.
0: And yeah.
4: This time I think it's going to be Rapaport.
0: Oh my God.
6: So that is clip three.
0: All right.
8: This is not a drill, okay, people? I know I fuck around with the animals and the mooses and the cats, I've done that. Okay, that's for fun. I got a fucking stray fucking bird. I don't know what the fuck this is, and I don't want to hear anybody getting up there talking about, oh, go do this to it, or go do that to it. I don't fuck with stray animals.
0: Say that again, John. You're blowing out. Say that again.
1: He lives in New York City. He doesn't know what a fucking seagull is?
6: Yeah, I know. Yeah.
0: What is this? A fucking rat? A winged rat?
4: What is this flying rat here? I've never seen one of these before.
0: Hey, dude, we have seagulls in Tennessee. It's not that rare to see one.
8: Oh, go do this to it. Or go do that to it. I don't fuck with stray animals. You understand me? I don't play with stray animals. I don't fuck with stray cats, stray dogs. I saw a dead mouse the other
0: day. Has anybody ever heard of a stray seagull?
6: No!
4: What? Stray seagull. Whose seagull is this?
0: It's a fucking stray bird. Somebody get this bird off the street.
4: And get the thing in a fucking leash, huh?
8: With stray cats, stray dogs. I saw a dead mouse the other day, scared the shit out of me. This is really happening. Right now. You see that? It's a fucking bird. Now I got a fucking... I'll take that fucking bird and I'll put him in that fucking net and I'll put that motherfucker in a garbage can. If somebody doesn't give me some fucking advice on how to get this fucking bird out of my fucking pool. That's my fucking pool. All right? Who the fuck knows what that bird has? Okay? I don't know what the fuck is going on out here. Okay? And I remember people like, oh, go do this to it. Go do that to it. I'm not doing any of that shit. I gotta fucking save the duck. You come save the fucking duck.
0: It's a duck now.
1: It goes my fucking
0: You have to send me, Carolyn, you have to send me these videos so I can put them in the show notes because the visual of this makes it even better. I have to see these.
6: Yes, absolutely. Yeah. These. And he is a poolside taking this video while this bird is just standing there doing nothing. It's just standing there in the water in this pool.
4: Just doesn't even notice him. It's just like,
6: it could care less what he's doing and yelling or any of that stuff.
1: It's like a glitched out NPC. It's like the programming is all fucking mixed up in his brain. He's just angry at animals.
4: Meltdown.
6: Yeah.
4: It's my fucking pool. Jesus Christ.
0: Oh my
4: punching
0: God.
4: Punching the stone.
0: Well, I think that's with great. That, we can open the phone lines if you guys are ready and post
6: your last
0: poll.
4: The phone lines, we're dropping the poll.
0: Phone lines are open.
4: Dropping the poll. Ted Cruz versus Michael Rapaport.
6: Give us a call. 865-465-6271.
0: Yeah.
4: Yeah.
6: Yeah.
4: Yeah.
1: Oh, that fucking killed me. Oh my God, it makes me so angry. That was the funniest thing I've experienced all week. That was so fucking funny. Thank you for that.
0: I was laughing so hard at certain points I had to just mute myself.
5: Oh my God, it makes me so angry. We're going to go to break and come back with your calls. There's jalapenos up by my pool.
0: Let's go to break and come back with your calls. I'm so mad.
4: All right. You got 5 minutes. Give us a call. What's that phone number?
1: I really wanted to go all the way in one of these brackets, but if Michael Rapaport takes out Ted Cruz, I'm totally fine with it. That's, I need more of that. That is the funniest fucking thing I've seen in a while.
0: John, can you turn yourself down on your microphone? Maybe like one or two dog biscuits because you're like crackling when you get, it's like kind of making it hard to hear you.
1: Is that better?
0: Yeah, as long as it's, I think it's just once you started getting excited, you were cutting out pretty hard. So I just want to make sure people can hear what you're saying.
4: Caller,
0: you're on the air.
4: Hey, caller.
9: Hi.
6: Hi.
9: I don't know what the fuck is wrong with y'all.
6: What? What do you mean?
9: Clearly, Ted Cruz is the bigger douchebag here.
0: Bigger than Michael Rapaport.
6: Okay. How come?
9: That was some incredible comedy, which you just heard was not douchebagging. It was genius.
4: It was genius.
9: Okay.
6: Wait a second. Genius. Are we talking to Michael Rapaport?
0: Yes, Michael Rapaport. Michael Rapaport.
9: What an honor to you, Michael Rapaport.
6: We're really talking to Michael Rapaport?
9: You know, I'm a big fan. You know, I've been listening for a while. Mm-hmm. I think you can make it your show a little bit funnier.
6: I'm serious.
9: Good. Props to you for trying, you know.
0: Did you ever get that seagull out of your pool or the duck or whatever the fuck it was?
9: It's I've got it in a cage in my basement. Ooh. It's been there for about 5 years now.
0: 5 years. I didn't know the video was so old.
9: I feed it sand every day.
6: You should sand.
9: I like sand.
0: You should chop up chop up those dogs that were bothering you on the street and feed them to your seagull dog or seagull duck. That you have in the cage.
6: Oh, what about those mooses?
9: You know what?
6: What are the, you should, that's, and, you know, and the bears.
9: These are great ideas. Mooses. These are great ideas. This is why I listen to this show.
0: Thank you, Michael Rapaport. So,
6: we appreciate it, Michael Rapaport.
0: And thank you for pointing this out to us that was all comedy genius and not you actually being mad at animals.
4: Yeah, you never know. You could
9: I'm
4: be affecting the voting.
9: I'm not actually a douchebag.
1: I just play one on Twitter.
9: You know, That's all it is.
0: Well, what are your thoughts, Mr. Rapaport? What are your thoughts on Ted Cruz?
9: Ted Cruz is a fucking pussy. Ted Cruz, Ted Cruz is one of these guys. You know, if you accuse him of being a douchebag, you would be like, well, that's because I have Jesus supporting me, and you're not going into the kingdom of heaven. He would never admit, even for a minute, that he's a douchebag. Therefore. He is a douchebag.
0: Yeah,
9: I
0: can
9: see that. Do you follow my logic?
0: Kind of. I'm halfway there with you. Yeah. So, Ted, what's your favorite thing Ted Cruz has done? Besides grow the beard. Growing the beard was a smart move for him.
6: It was good. It was good for his face, I think. Michael Rapaport, can you grow a beard?
9: I can't give him anything.
0: Damn.
6: Can you grow a beard, Michael Rapaport?
9: No. Yes, of course. Of course, I'm a man.
6: I'm a real man. I didn't know that. I didn't know you could do that.
9: Ted Cruz glues his beard on. This is the secret. Not many people know this. It's not a natural beard.
6: I didn't know
9: He takes his pubes and he shaves them off and carefully picks up each individual hair.
4: They graft the
0: ball sack under the perfect, his face. That's why he has the perfect salt and pepper blend of gray and black hairs.
4: Yes.
6: Because that's what's in his pubes is the salt and pepper. Salt and
5: I
6: pepper
5: know
6: pubes.
5: Your mustache is cool.
9: Ted Cruz doesn't want to shout there, his pubes have been salt and pepper since he was a child. He's had pubes since he was three.
6: Whoa.
9: And they were gray at that time.
1: I did not know that.
6: You sound like you have some intimate information about Ted Cruz.
0: Did you guys used
4: quite
0: to date
4: intimate.
0: Mr. Rapaport?
9: Yeah. Yeah, I fucked him in the ass for a while.
4: Good to know, sir.
1: Well, that is cool.
6: Thank you so much, caller. Thank you for sharing with us.
9: It was a pretty one-sided relationship, if you know what I mean.
6: Oh, I see. Backside. Not reciprocal, as it were.
4: Three. Always taking, never giving.
0: One. Oh, he hung up. I was going to see if the caller had a prediction on who won.
6: Okay.
4: Polls are closed, and we're ready to go.
10: Final results.
4: With 79% of the vote, 38 people voting in, Michael Rapaport continues on to round two.
0: Michael Rapaport beats out Ted Cruz. The Zodiac Killer is fallen.
4: The Zodiac Killer is a
10: congratulations! Wow! Incredible!
4: Wow. And with that, it takes us into round two.
0: Oh, shit. Round two already?
10: Round two!
0: There's only three rounds, right?
4: There's three rounds.
0: Then what?
4: That's right.
0: Didn't we have... I'm so confused now because this doesn't three rounds mean three clips per person?
1: I guess the extra clips for the end?
0: I guess so, but I don't remember. I don't know. I'm thinking last time I thought we used four total, one for each round.
1: No, I think it's three and then one more clip for the end or a bonus clip.
4: We originally did four because we originally had 16 people.
1: And then thinking about
4: it, when we went to eight, we still kept the four clips.
0: That's what it was. Okay. I was like, I was trying to, yeah. It's
6: okay.
0: I'm low on
4: sleep. You always
0: want
4: to have one in the pocket just in case, you know.
0: Right.
1: It is good to have one in the pocket.
0: Yeah.
5: Seriously.
0: All right.
4: Very cool.
0: So round two. Let's who we got first on round two.
10: Challengers approach.
4: Round two. We have English weasel John Oliver versus Hungarian weasel George Soros.
10: Choose your fighter.
0: And that means that would mean that John Oliver is first.
4: John Oliver shall go first.
0: Oh, good.
5: Oh, let's go back to John Oliver.
0: All right, good. Thank you. all right, what do we got here? John Oliver. Let's go with well, a guy that I'm a big fan of who has been on this show. Let's hear his take on John Oliver. This is David Icke.
11: This is encapsulated, this whole mentality, by a bloke called John Oliver. Now, John Oliver is a bloke who was born in Britain and then became a star on American television. Apparently he's a comedian, although if he is, the whole definition of comedian has to be redefined because I thought comedians were supposed to make you laugh. This one will make anyone with a smear of intelligence cringe. He spewed forth this week about police officers in America who were being told they had to have this fake vaccine or they'd lose their job. This is what this this moronic man had to say about that.
12: Sums up the American police problem in miniature. The constant refrain we hear from cops every time they kill an unarmed black person is they should have complied with commands, because as long as you comply, things will supposedly go well. But that only seems to work one way. Because when officers are asked to follow simple rules or face consequences, a not insignificant amount of them flip their shit. So you know what? If an officer wants to quit over this, fucking let them. Let the individuals who clearly don't care about public safety stop being in charge of public safety. It is really that simple. And by the way, that is a motherfucking walkie drop.
0: And he holds up a walkie-talkie and drops it. Boo.
6: Oh,
4: cool.
6: Don't drop the walkie-talkie. That's rude.
0: Yeah.
10: Wow! Expensive. Incredible!
0: Yeah. Dude, fucking job just sucks.
4: Sucks.
0: All right, that's my second clip on him.
4: Jean Olivier. Very well. Next challenger.
0: Oh, sorry. I guess that was my
10: challenger's cue. Approach. Choose your fighter.
4: I will. I choose George Soros.
10: Sudden death.
4: Oh, super sudden death.
0: Oh, we're not there. I guess jumping the gun on that one.
4: Oh, she's getting me all excited.
0: We're still on round two, though.
10: Round two.
5: Yes.
4: Round two. So you always hear about Soros's district attorneys. Who are these district attorneys? These are people that are the highest prosecutors in the land of various jurisdictions. And it turns out that there's DAs in, just about every major city. Los Angeles, Chicago, San Francisco. Milwaukee, every major city, has a Soros-backed DA. And they're all terrible. And their localities, wherever they are, they all hate whoever this DA is, but they can't seem to get rid of him. It seems like every single thing that's been in the news lately actually is kind of backed by one of these DAs. Like, we've got the Rittenhouse thing and the Milwaukee riots. No, I'm sorry, the Minneapolis riots. You got the Waukesha Parade massacre. You've got Jussie Smollett, Jussie Smollier. All of these things happened under Soros DAs. And I'll just pick one. Just keep things short. I'll pick Kim Fox. Kim Fox is the Cook County DA. She's in Chicago. She's received $2 million from Soros. And she has personally championed Jussie Smollier, pulled special favors to drop all initial charges against him when he was arrested, and has decided that anything that bad that people say about him and the fact that he lied and created this giant national like conundrum and raised racial tensions very, very high at the time and kind of did a lot of damage, really, to the country. And this this DA, Kim Fox, is apparently taking it personally. I guess she was put under special investigation by a special prosecutor, and they found that while she didn't do anything to warrant criminal charges, she had committed substantial abuses of discretion and operational failures, including being in contact with the family after Jussie was made a witness in his own trial. So, a lot of shaky, shaky stuff. Please play Soros 3, Kim Fox.
13: For 3 years, the...
0: Sorry. Stepped on you. Are you ready for it?
4: Yep.
0: Oh, sorry. Oh, God, jeez. Whoopsie.
5: I don't want to start the show today.
4: I don't want to start this here.
0: All right, let's try that again. Places, everyone.
13: For 3 years, the case of actor Jussie Smollett has kept the city of Chicago, and the nation for that matter, holding its collective breath. What was to happen to the actor who falsely claimed being attacked for being gay in the wee small hours of a cold January night on Lower North Water Street?
14: He is a victim, and we treat him like a victim.
13: A month later, we'd find out from police that Smollett had faked the entire assault. Cook County State's Attorney Kim Fox would bring charges against Smollett, but would eventually recuse herself after receiving a call from a member of Smollett's family. As the case turned into a media frenzy, behind the scenes, it would be one of the worst chapters of the state's attorney's career.
15: There is nothing that I will do here today that can come close to the damage you've already done to your own life.
13: On Thursday, Judge James Lynn sentences Smollett to 150 days in jail, ordering him to pay a little over $120,000 in restitution and slapping on a $25,000 fine. Thursday, Fox pens an op-ed in the Chicago Sun-Times where she calls the Smollett case a failure of our justice system, citing a mob mentality against black women elected prosecutors. Friday morning, Fox and I sit down for this exclusive television interview to explain. What do you mean mob mentality against black female prosecutors?
16: In this case, it's been 3 years for a class 4 felony where a decision was made. And for the last 3 years, there's been this deliberate attempt to upend the decision that my office made. And it feels unprecedented, and it feels personal.
4: So, yeah, according to her and according to the attorney of Jussie Smollett, whose name is Mark Garagos, they have both issued statements saying that the special investigation and the fact that she did all this really shady shit and is getting criticized for it is a, quote, blatant attempt to take down a black progressive female prosecutor who does not fit within the white power structure.
0: You know, I have to say that. Cool.
1: I agree.
17: You just blah, blah, gay sex, blah, blah, Congress.
0: And that is what we would call in the what Adam and John of No Agenda would call her. She would be in the list of Soros sisters.
4: Yeah, she's sister.
0: Soros is single-handedly responsible for getting them elected to the DA, and then they just basically turned their city into a Gotham City, basically, without Batman.
4: Yeah. On top of all of this, she's presided over Chicago's largest spike in homicides in more than 30 years. and her office dropped charges against 30% of felony defendants in 2020. So wow. she, just wow. like the rest of the
1: Sounds
4: Soros
1: fair.
4: DAs, seems like they just really like letting people go.
0: Destroyed the United States from the inside out.
6: Yeah.
4: And provide them basically the same privileges that they would get for like a first time offender. Which still is harsh. I mean, first time offenders, like for this, Waukesha is how it's pronounced. The guy who did that, who drove through the Christmas parade and killed people and what was probably.
0: No, that was just that was just the SUV that did that. Nobody was driving it.
4: Oh, just an SUV.
1: Yeah, there was no one's driving that.
0: Yeah, the SUV rammed into the crowd. No. I saw that. That's every headline in all the news said an SUV crashed into the crowd.
1: It was an autonomous SUV.
6: Yeah.
1: Unmanned.
4: Self-driving.
1: Ghost.
4: And then they say it killed a woman. This SUV kills a woman.
0: Was
4: and
0: the
4: also
0: woman black.
6: Rude.
4: Including a child.
6: That's not nice.
0: Was the woman, was it a woman of color? A wok.
4: Why would that a wasp.
0: If it was a white woman, it doesn't matter. Like, that's all I'm saying.
1: Yeah.
6: Oh, thanks.
0: Fuck him.
4: Well, it turns out that guy had run over another woman earlier. Before he ran over all those people, he ran over another person.
0: And then
4: they were like, oh, you can go out on $1,000 bail, which is like what you give a first-time DUI.
0: That's insane. Oh, and this is another Soros-appointed or funded DA.
4: Yeah, this is John Chisholm of Milwaukee. He was the guy. He was the DA for, Daryl Brooks and the Waukesha Parade Massacre, and then also for the Rittenhouse trial. He was the DA presiding over that. So that's
18: you better
4: Milwaukee.
18: Have insurance! Ass-whooping insurance!
4: Yep. Fucking it. Right. So there you go. Just a little taste of some Soros back DAs.
0: Nice. Anything else on Mr. Alex, or not Alexander, George Soros?
4: Alexander Jorge Soros?
0: Soros?
4: Yeah, he's a prick.
0: All right.
4: I guess I'm going to post this now.
0: And so are his DAs. Well, they're all then, bitches.
6: Bitches.
4: Bitches. All right. Yeah. Dropping the poll.
6: Dropping the poll, you guys. I'm gonna.
19: Yeah, but I don't mean bitches in a disrespectful way. I mean it as a general word for women.
6: You give us a call 865-465-6271. We got the phone lines open right now.
4: That's right.
0: Bam.
4: John Oliver versus George Soros. Who's the bigger douchebag?
6: Yeah. We want to hear from you.
0: Give us a call. Give us a ring. What are you doing? What you thinking?
6: Yeah. Yeah,
4: ring-a-ding.
6: They're listening on their phones.
0: We're here with John from John Breaks News and Carolyn.
6: You can do two. Oh, I love it. Okay, cool. Excellent.
0: Hello, call. You're on the air. This is Abs and Sixpack Battle of Douchebags Part 3.
6: Hi.
20: Yeah, so I'm going to say, hi. I'm going to say Soros all the way. Him and his cavalcade of cunts, definite douchebag du jour for the day.
0: Cavalcade
20: he's going all
0: of
20: the way.
0: Cunts.
20: I'm
0: like
20: making
0: that
20: the call now.
0: I like that alliteration.
6: Love that.
4: Cavalcade of country.
0: Cavalcade
4: yes.
0: of cunts. Wow. That's good.
20: That's right.
6: Alliteration makes me feel good. I love it.
21: You're a cunt.
6: Oh my gosh.
0: Long way to get there. I don't have a shorter.
20: That was fantastic. That is fantastic. Just so you know, I'm totally clipping that out for our show for Foamboy.
0: Oh, I will just send you the
20: Phoenix.
0: Is this
6: right
0: is,
6: on?
0: If this is Phoenix, I will just send you the MP3 right now on Ogena Social. How about that?
20: You're way too good to me. I appreciate you. Because, you guys know I'm forever calling his ex-wife a cunt, because she is. So, we need that.
0: People don't say cunt.
4: That's, right.
0: That's what I've always said. Like the cunt.
6: They
20: truly
6: it's
20: don't say it enough. It's an eloquent word when used properly.
0: Mm-hmm. Yeah, I agree.
6: Yeah,
22: because
6: you're
22: a cunt.
0: Yeah,
4: you're a cunt.
20: That's right.
0: Carolyn and I will
20: the
0: be
20: English
0: doing
20: it a lot,
0: the
20: and I'm a big fan.
0: In the alphabet series soon, so we'll have to talk about cunt for a while.
6: I think we will.
20: Oh, very good.
6: That's
20: good.
6: That's got to be.
0: I don't think we
6: words.
0: Spent enough time on bitch last time for the B episode.
6: I don't think we did. Yeah. You know,
20: there probably wasn't enough hair pulling in order to spend the proper amount of time on it.
0: We talked about
20: if you're
0: going to
20: call me a bitch, pull my hair and show some fucking respect.
0: So, so, caller, you're all in on the Soros train, huh?
20: I am all in on the Soros, absolutely.
0: He is
20: that
0: like the person.
20: That's more woke than a cup of Jitty coffee from, you know, No Agenda coffee. I'm just saying.
0: He's the first literal James Bond level villain we've had on here, I think.
6: Yes. I'd say so.
20: Well, I mean, I was going to call and weigh in on your previous. No. You can be evil and not be a douchebag. There's a different level that makes you a douchebag when it
0: like
20: comes
0: Tom
20: to
0: Tom Hanks,
20: evil. Yeah.
0: Lovable, but probably a pedophile. He's not a douchebag.
20: Oh my God.
0: This is all alleged, people.
20: Wow. If well, that comes
4: you know,
20: out,
4: George
20: I'm going to be
4: rubs
20: fully
4: his face
20: invested.
4: With baby's blood and placentas and stuff. So,
0: yeah, like, but so did Christopher Reeves.
20: Yeah,
0: he was probably more douchey than George Soros.
6: Oh, yeah.
4: Good, Phoenix. I'm sorry.
20: Yeah, there's no doubt with that.
0: So what do you think about John Oliver? Do you like him? Do you not like him, caller?
20: I don't give a fuck about John Oliver. I just was weighing in on... I was actually weighing in on the Rappaport shit. You know, here's a man having a complete mental breakdown on a daily basis.
6: Yes.
20: You know, and it's comedy gold. I'm definitely, you know, Ted Cruz should have won that all day long. Cause yeah, he's like the, you know, he's the Rain Man brother of fucking, what's that other fucking prick I can't stand. I can't think of who the fuck the other guy is, but I just know he's kind of like the Rain Man stupid little brother of, some other fucking politician,
0: well,
20: you know.
0: Well, now,
4: real life Dustin Hoffman?
0: I think Ted Cruz might have won that until Michael Rappaport called in and tried to. I think everybody would caught on that he was trying to convince people to not vote for him. And then since Michael Rappaport called in, everybody voted for him instead.
6: It was like reverse psychology.
0: Self sabotage.
4: The music. We got the music going.
0: Oh.
6: He could have just left it the way it was.
0: Anything else there, caller? Well, we still got you. We got 30 seconds left. So the.
20: Just wanted to say tune into Lotus Podcast. Sick!
0: Lotus Podcast. Hell yeah.
6: Excellent.
0: And Phoenix, if you're still listening, I will get you that clip henceforth. I don't know how we're looking.
4: This puppy is just
0: close?
4: About wrapped here.
0: Is it close?
4: Oh,
0: we haven't had any that are real
4: not...
0: close yet.
4: No,
0: last time we had some real nail biters.
4: Oh, boy. 33 people voted.
0: Uh-oh.
4: By the way, just so you know. Oh, my God, it's 76%. It's the Hungarian menace, George Soros, going into the finals.
6: George Soros.
0: Damn.
6: Yeah.
0: Well,
6: wow.
0: We all knew this was coming, so let's give him let's give it to him.
1: If Soros doesn't win it, yeah, I mean.
0: Yeah.
1: It's kind of crazy. When the choices are who's more of a douchebag, Michael Rappaport, Stephen Colbert, or George Soros, it's kind of like, okay, well.
4: We'll see. You never know who might win by a popular vote.
0: It's true. It's true.
4: Yes. We're getting plenty of people in the chat and on NES saying yes, pure evil. So, next up. In the final semifinal round, we have Stephen Colbert versus Michael Rappaport.
2: Round two, semifinals.
0: Oh,
4: yes,
0: wait,
4: indeed.
0: No. This is the semifinals, right?
1: Yeah.
6: Yes, this is the semifinals, so it's the second one.
4: Mm-hmm. The second to last one, right?
0: I can't believe it's already getting close to the end. We need more time. We need more
6: people. Yeah, I know.
4: Yeah, not long enough. All right. So let's see here. So I'll kick it off with Stephen Colbert, the media darling. Let's see. Okay. Let's see. Which one are we going to go with? We're going to go with. Oh, you know. 100. Colbert has been very.
0: Oh,
4: critical
0: wait a minute.
4: Of,
0: what's I'm that? Sorry. I never played out John Oliver.
4: Oh, yeah.
6: Oh, okay.
4: Should we do one more John Oliver clip?
0: Yeah, I keep, and I'm hoping we haven't lost too many of those because I'm hoping, I think so far we've done one play out clip per, and if we didn't, it was my fault for not reminding somebody. But
4: I think we've played just about everyone out.
0: Yeah, so I'm going to play out John Oliver now that he's eliminated.
4: Yeah.
0: I forgot until just now. So let me get over here. I have a clip of him that's long that I'm not going to play of him just shitting on the Canadian truckers protesting. It's just like super cruel and shitty and like fuck him for that. But that's like 4 minutes, so I'm not going to do that. This is just right before, this is like maybe 1 or 2 days before the 2016 election when it was Trump versus Hillary. And, this is John Oliver doing kind of a retrospective, but also saying, make sure you don't vote for Trump right before the election.
3: The point is that there was a lot to consider on Tuesday, and then, barring recounts, this nightmare of a campaign will be over, which is good. Because this election hasn't so much appealed to our better angels as it has groped our better angels, mocked their weight, and called them sixes at best. We are at a point where this man has a genuine shot at the presidency, despite having blown up a political party, undermined confidence in our electoral system, declared open season on journalists, and unleashed...
0: That, right there. Declared open season on journalists. What president has the record for arresting the most journalists for just publishing things? Does anybody know?
1: Obama.
0: Obama, by
6: Obama.
0: Far.
6: Yeah, Obama. I was going to say Obama.
0: The only close second is Abraham Lincoln. Obama had more journalists arrested than every president since Nixon combined, including Nixon.
6: Whoa.
0: But Trump is declaring open season on journalists. It's like, what? I don't think Trump had any journalists arrested throughout his whole 4 years. But okay, John.
1: You'd just be mean to them.
0: Yeah,
1: you're allowed to be mean to people. You'd
0: call them retarded.
4: You just called them the dumbasses that they were.
6: No wonder Trudeau wants to license them.
0: Words are violence, so it's actually worse. It's better to be in jail than to have the violent words of the orange man thrown at you.
6: And no wonder Trudeau wants to license all of the approved media outlets in Canada. He's probably listening to his buddy Barry.
0: George. Well, I was going to say George Soros.
6: And George. Yeah. Oh, yeah. Yeah. Well,
0: Klaus
6: you know,
0: Schwab,
6: Barry and Justin,
0: leader.
6: they're all sharing a milkshake, you know, at the milkshake shop.
4: That's one way of putting it.
0: Dude, that video, I'll get back to this John Oliver clip in just a second, but that just reminded me of that video of Bill Gates and Warren Buffett at like the
6: Dairy Queen.
0: Dude, that is the weirdest video. If you watch that,
4: so ice cream. Weird.
0: Yeah. Oh my god,
1: that was insane.
6: Yeah, it was so insane.
3: Is at best.
4: I love you, Bill.
3: We
4: I
3: are
4: love
3: at
4: you,
3: a
4: Warren.
3: Point where this man has a genuine shot at the presidency, despite having blown up a political party, undermined confidence in our electoral system, declared open season on journalists, and unleashed a river of racism and misogyny. Also, and I feel like we've lost sight of this, he has really stupid hair. It's important to remember that.
4: This is the most, this is the basic thing.
3: It's frankly hard to believe that there was a time when people thought a Trump candidacy would be funny. But there was such a time. Because as you may remember, 3 years ago, I guest hosted The Daily Show. And well, there is something you should see.
0: Now he goes back to a clip of him 3 years ago on The Daily Show.
3: The Republicans better have something pretty special up their sleeve.
7: Donald Trump, just last week, he confirmed to the National Review that he is again considering a run in 2016.
3: Do it. Do it. Look at me. Do it. I will personally write you a campaign check now on behalf of this country, which does not want you to be president, but which badly wants you to run. Now, in my defense, I have no defense for that and was hoping to think of one before finishing this sentence, which, oh shit, it's over.
6: Yeah.
0: I did get a chuckle out of that. I liked how he was self-deprecating. Yeah. But at the same time, I kind of think he actually feels guilt for telling Trump to run.
4: Oh, he definitely does.
0: Like, he's like the kind of person that's like, oh my god.
6: He secretly loves it. I think he thinks it's the greatest. Like, Donald Trump listened to what I had to say, and he decided to run for president. And he fucking won, all because of me. I will live forever. I'm John Oliver, and that's how he felt.
0: Yeah, I mean, now that you break it down like that, I think you might be right.
4: Right before he jumps off a cliff, he's going to be like, well, my job here is done.
6: He's never been, like, John Oliver, I bet, like, in his life, like, he's never been right about anything, but then he was right about that. And he has to take that and run.
4: The one thing.
6: The one thing he was right about, he should run with it.
0: Oh, my God. Well, yeah. Bye-bye, John Oliver. We won't miss you. You're basically all the most annoying characters of The Princess Bride wrapped into one, and that movie sucked, so.
6: Yeah. Mm-hmm.
0: Bye-bye. Bye.
4: Bye-bye.
6: Inconceivable.
0: Right. Now back at it, Lavish. Sorry, I had to take that John Oliver detour.
4: Oh, God. I almost forgot where we were at. So, Stephen Colbert, right? We're good?
0: Yeah.
4: All right. Okay, Stephen Colbert, Stephen Colbert is a dick. Let me look at these little clips here. So, he spent 5 years.
0: He spent 5 years crying. About,
4: yeah, basically. He did. He spent 5 years crying about Orange Man. And, his whole shtick, his whole comedy routine was about belittling him and his family and shitting on everything that man ever did every single day for years. And that was his whole shtick. And then once he went away, then thank God COVID came around because he needed a new thing to do. Maybe we'll get to that later. But you'd think that after criticizing this president, you know, all these years, that he would maybe criticize the next president, you know, that came in, especially considering, in my opinion, I think that Joe Biden has basically all of the negative qualities that you could attribute to Trump, you know. In fact, I think, honestly, on paper, Joe Biden's probably done far more to hurt the country than Donald Trump ever could, being a senator for 50 years and being integral in the 94 crime bill and the Patriot Act and all these terrible pieces of legislation that
8: ruined our
4: standard of living and our children's and grandchildren's. So there's that. But you know,
6: yeah,
4: to each his own, I suppose. So let's see if Colbert asks Biden the hard questions. If you could play Colbert 4.
9: A Justice Department investigation on Hunter Biden, the president's son, has intensified over the last several months. The investigation has been going on since 2018, and this stems from Hunter Biden's business dealings in foreign countries like Ukraine while his father was serving as vice president. Joining me now is CNN senior justice correspondent Evan Perez. Evan, just lay out your reporting here, because this is very, very bad for the president's son.
22: It is, and it's an investigation, as you pointed out, going back to 2018. And right now, prosecutors in Delaware are focusing on a number of things, including whether Hunter Biden and some of his business associates violated laws, including tax and money laundering laws and foreign lobbying laws. A lot of this has to do with Hunter Biden's time working with this company called Burisma, an energy company in Ukraine. He was getting paid as much as $50,000 a month for that company during a time Joe Biden, his father, was vice president, was in charge of handling Ukraine issues for the Obama administration. And that, of course, raised questions of a conflict.
0: Was that the was that the setup clip for 4.1, maybe?
4: Yeah, I think I switched them. So hit 4.1 with that in mind.
0: Okay.
23: President-elect Joe Biden appeared exclusively with his wife on The Late Show with Stephen Colbert, right here on CBS last night.
4: Hard questions.
23: He was asked about Republican attacks on his son, Hunter Biden, who faces a federal tax investigation.
24: You know that the people who want to make hay in Washington are going to try to use your adult son as a cudgel against you. How do you feel about that, and what do you have to say to those people?
25: Well, look, we have great confidence in our son. I am not concerned about any accusations been made against him. It's used to get to me. I think it's kind of foul play, but look, it is what it is. And he's a grown man. He is the smartest man I know. I mean, in terms of pure intellectual capacity. And as long as he's good, we're good.
24: As a father, I understand that, and I admire that. but I mean in terms of your job as president, can you reach across the aisle to people who will be using this as an attack on you when it is such a personal attack because it's about family?
25: But if it benefits the country, yes, I really mean it.
5: We all need to mask up.
4: It's so personal. I mean, why? And then you'll never notice that he really denies it. He just goes, yeah, these accusations, they're a bummer, but we're going to press on.
0: Yeah, he didn't address.
4: They're not true.
0: Yeah, and what a softball interview that was. I noticed listening to that, though, why do you think Colbert specified your adult son? He, like, emphasized the word adult. Like, why not just say your son? Your adult son.
4: I thought that was bizarre.
0: That's weird.
4: That was kind of weird. Yeah. And then what I really didn't like is him at the end going, you know, as a father, I admire that, you know.
6: Yeah.
4: People shouldn't be attacking your kids. People shouldn't be attacking your family, you know. Who in the fuck would attack the kids, the family of the president of the United States? Could you please play Colbert 4.2?
8: Donald Trump Jr. is an idiot. Yes.
0: I guess, does Donald Trump Jr. smoke crack? And take a bunch of thousands and thousands of pictures of himself doing it, and then take that, and then take the laptop with all those pictures on it to a repair shop and leave it there.
4: And then now we have all of these photos and all these videos of him doing all these things that they said that these other guys did, but there was no evidence of it. But now we have evidence of this guy doing it, but it is real.
0: Would you classify those decisions and that process of doing all that and taking thousands of pictures of yourself smoking crack and then nonchalantly, like, leaving that laptop somewhere, would you call that an idiotic move, or
4: is it the smartest person I know?
1: That's the smartest person I know. Okay.
4: Yeah.
0: Okay, I'll restart this. Sorry.
4: All right.
8: Donald Trump Jr. Is an idiot. Yes. Yes. It's Ivanka. She's gotten a ton of praise from the right for her poise and intelligence. At the same time, it turns out she doesn't know what words mean. They're defending him. Because the alternative to idiot is inmate. And it's hard to argue that point. Donald Trump Jr. is quickly rising through the ranks of America's most embarrassing Donald Trumps. This week, on Twitter, Vice writer Eve Pizer compiled a list of all the words Ivanka has used incorrectly, and it's a real Fortnite. For example,
0: I love that game.
8: When talking about her and Jared's morning routine, she said, "My husband has incredibly long hours, so I try to keep mine on a relative basis." You'd think she'd know how to use relative, since her whole career is on a relative basis. Either Ivanka doesn't get how birthdays work, or, and this is possible, do rich people get more birthdays than we do?
4: Than we, as if he isn't an obscenely rich person.
6: Yeah.
1: Oh, my God.
6: He probably celebrates his birthday twice in 1 year, and we don't know it.
4: Yeah.
6: It's like, actually, I have two birthday births. And
1: I celebrate
6: Jesus
1: my birthday six times a year.
6: Whoa. Yeah, John celebrates his birthday six times a year, you guys. Whoa.
1: That's how rich I am.
0: One trip around the sun is 1 year, so if you're rich enough, you can have a spaceship and fly around the sun multiple times in one Earth year, and then you get to celebrate your birthday every time. Yeah,
4: that's right.
0: Fly.
4: More years in less time.
0: Yeah.
1: Seriously.
0: All right.
6: Yeah. So I could have gotten so many gifts. Whoa.
4: Man, if I was rich, I could have a bunch of gifts, and then I could become rich from all my gifts. Damn it.
0: I've mentioned this before, but my dad was born on February 29th. So when I was like 13, I became the man of the house because I had more birthdays.
4: You went up to your dad and you said, "Young man."
0: True story. All right.
4: That's
0: after
4: what I
0: Colbert,
4: got.
0: Who's
4: Stephen Colbert? Next up is Michael Rapaport.
6: Michael Rapaport.
0: Whoa! So we're already. Right. This is the last one of the semifinals.
4: That's right, the last one.
6: Whoa,
0: oh, man,
6: okay.
0: We're almost at the finals.
6: Well, I'm going to play this clip of Michael Rapaport yelling at his camera. And he's talking
0: about
6: his wife.
0: Besides that?
4: Thank God.
6: This is all this man does. And his wife was in earshot. And he calls women bitches in this. And his wife...
4: My.
6: she wasn't having it. And she was and I just, it was clip one, and I, you know, I'm not having it either. I listened to it, I was like, I'm not having this.
19: Yeah, but I don't mean bitches in a disrespectful way. I mean it as a general word for-

0: some of these
1: watch yourself.
2: These bitches.
0: Some of these women, young ladies, they're like, I'm going to the kitchen because you can't cook. You can't cook. Now that's fine.
2: These bitches.
0: My wife has enjoyed cooking before any of these new. Listen. Also, these new fem movements. You didn't start feminism. That's not my point. I didn't come here to discuss any of that.
3: Well,
0: just saying, if you hear like banging and thumping around, it's because my gorgeous wife, who has always enjoyed cooking, she finds it relaxing.
4: He better be calling
0: you know what
4: gorgeous.
0: I find relaxing?
4: That's what I'm saying.
0: Screaming and yelling like a fucking lunatic. To each his own. I find screaming and yelling.
2: Like, I love you, sweetie.
0: Making the I Am Rappaport Stereo podcast disruption. That's what I find relaxing. My wife likes making stews
5: podcast?
0: And soups and shit. Okay? That's what she finds relaxing.
5: I do my podcast on Instagram Live.
0: She likes working out, doing yoga, reading, learning. Okay? Making a pasta sauce. I find screaming and yelling. That's my safe space. Jesus.
4: I love
5: Jesus.
4: Her.
5: Dude, this guy is an ISO gold mine. This guy is an ISO gold mine.
4: He is. Yeah. Yeah.
5: I forgot
2: I love
5: to
2: my
5: shut
2: wife,
5: down the
2: with these bitches.
5: I got a call. We got a caller here. I forgot to shut down the phone lines. Caller, you're on the air.
4: Caller, you're on the air.
6: Hello. Hey. Hey, what's happening, y'all? Hey, I was calling in about the contest.
5: The contest?
4: Okay.
6: Yes, Battle of the Douchebags, yes.
4: Yes, it is.
6: Soros. George Soros.
4: Soros? George Soros would beat out Michael Rappaport.
6: Oh, yes. I mean, Rappaport's a jerk-off, but Soros is a, psychopathic murderer.
7: He's my hero, so be nice to him.
4: he's a nice
6: hero.
4: Boy.
5: He's a good guy.
7: He's everything that I aspire to be when I grow up. Murderous, deceitful.
6: Hold on, I was taking a nap earlier. Did I wake up in Bizarro World?
5: Yeah, probably.
4: What
5: planet did I wake up in?
4: You know, this is Battle of the Douchebags, so.
6: Yeah, he's a hero douchebag. No, I'll
4: he's
6: give
4: a
6: you
4: hero
6: that.
4: Douchebag.
6: I mean, since you if you're into douchebags, he's a great hero. I mean, like, since he was a little kid, he was, like, ratting on people, getting them murdered and stuff.
5: Yeah.
6: And now he's a grown
4: up. Just a real knucklehead.
5: A Nazi collaborateur.
4: He doesn't seem like a nice guy.
5: It's like those Jews, when he turned those Jews in and had their property stolen, I'm sure they were looking at him like, this kid's a real goofball. This guy over here.
4: Yeah.
2: This guy's a funny guy.
5: This is a hooligan.
2: Should I drop the pole?
4: This fucking guy.
6: Regular old.
5: Did we,
6: Rascalian.
2: Is he dropping it?
5: Yeah, it's Colbert versus Michael Rappaport.
2: Colbert versus Rappaport. Here we go. The poll is dropped.
5: All right, everybody. We got 5
4: dropped.
5: Minutes. The poll's open.
2: In the chat.
4: Check it. Yeah.
2: Here we go.
4: Yeah.
2: Check it out. Vote. You got 5 minutes.
5: So you think George is not only getting to the finals, caller, but you think George Soros is taking it all the way?
4: All the way?
6: He's the hero this guy.
4: All the way?
5: Yeah, I mean, it is definitely.
6: Come on.
4: Okay.
5: It is the obvious
6: Rappaport
5: choice.
6: Rappaport slapped a Jew. Rappaport slapped a Jew. And truthfully, as much as we all love Ari, he had it coming.
4: Can I break that down? Slapped a Jew? I didn't know that. That's rude.
7: I think he slapped
4: Ari. Why would he do that?
5: Wait, he slapped Ari Shaffir?
4: Whoa.
6: Yeah.
4: Ari Shaffir?
5: Is that true?
4: Damn.
5: Are you just making a Jew joke?
2: No, Ari Shaffir was a good
6: Now, Ari was talking some shit on Michael beating up his girlfriend or wife or whatever, and he'd done it a few times, and Rappaport ran into him in a restaurant in New York and fucking slapped him. But, that's nothing compared to what Soros has intentionally done to, as many of our cities as possible, let alone that whole, short the fucking pound thing. That guy, he's kind of a jerk, like a real jerk.
7: Or
5: now I just
7: want to
5: see
7: businessman.
5: Yes, he's a philanthropist, like Bill Gates, who is also a great man. I like now. I just want to see like George Soros sitting at his pool, yelling at a seagull. Now too, like get these

0: have you
1: ever heard his kid
2: destroyed.
1: Talk?
3: Alexander?
2: Alexander?
0: Yeah.
3: He sounds like he's from Transylvania.
0: Yeah, he does, and where are their pets? Where are their, like, pesky gerbils that they want to take away our water bottles and our wheels?
3: Or they're, like, or they're shaved cats that they pet in their lap, like Dr. Evil shit.
0: No, we don't even get pets. We don't even get pets. We're more like yard pigs. You know? They don't give a fuck about us. Those guys suck. They're total bitches. The only way he could be less of a douchebag is if he killed his own son. You know? And then, you know, okay. He'll be a real douche.
2: If he doesn't care about his son, I mean, then he's already killed him.
0: So
2: I don't
0: I
2: know
0: win
2: if
0: yet?
2: He
4: Damn,
2: actually has a
4: deep.
2: Real relationship with his son. I don't know if I see that in Alexander Soros. I like to think I see goodness. Through people, but I have a feeling he doesn't know his George Soros or Giorgio Soros.
0: See, now that's bullshit. I think he's been sitting there showing the kid tapes of Auschwitz, showing the kids tapes of starving, withering bodies in Poland, showing the kid tapes and going.
2: But with eye contact, though, I don't know if this guy's got any eye contact with his father.
0: It doesn't matter. He's got a chalkboard set up with X's and O's and a video of trains. That guy, and he's like a former of people that are starved to death. That guy is like the worst.
3: Our train guy almost won last. Neil Young, the train guy, almost won last episode.
0: Oh, he's a real douchebag, too.
3: Yeah.
0: I know that one. I know. Yeah. Oh, God. His wife, Peggy, was the worst, though. Worst douchebag ever. Like, Neil's douched him was one thing. And just his wife, Peggy, it was just another level. You're like, oh, double douching. It was extreme. It was extreme.
2: I like your singing of a double douche. I love that. That's good. I love it. It's pretty great.
0: That's like French whore alley douche. It's like really stinky, horrible stuff. Now, you're worthless, but you have money.
4: Yeah, that's right.
2: So you're saying it's a Stephen Colbert? That's what I'm saying?
0: Yeah.
2: Anyway.
0: I don't know. He's a douche. I mean, you guys picked some real douches. Now, don't get me wrong.
2: Yeah, of course. It's a battle of the douchebags. That's why we do it.
0: You guys, I'm impressed, you know?
2: Yeah?
0: I mean,
2: okay.
0: You don't have to stick a stick far in the mud before you're coming up with some douches, but those are some real ones. Alex
4: and
0: George are...
4: At this.
3: I'm just upset Alex Baldwin
0: taking
3: didn't make
0: a nap.
3: It further than he did.
0: Well, Alex Baldwin was a douche, but now he's just a murderer, right?
4: Yeah.
0: he graduated.
4: The streets.
3: This will be the first. Yeah. This will be the first one where my guy didn't win. Sad. I need to.
4: Yeah.
0: What I win?
4: So Caesar has been fixing the vote this whole fucking time. We got him on part two.
3: I've been having Blueberry ring the poll.
0: It takes one to know one. Oh, shit.
3: Oh. I guess.
0: I'm just teasing.
3: No, that
0: was good. What I win.
3: That deserves an air horn, I think. But no.
4: We got the polls close here.
3: Uh-oh.
4: Polls are closed, people.
2: Air horn. Thank you so much for giving us a call, caller. We appreciate it.
3: Yeah, thank you, caller. Is there anything else? Anything on your mind? What do you win?
0: When I say whether I win, you're supposed to hang up. Yeah.
3: That's
0: all right.
3: You win one of these.
4: Hang up on this.
3: Okay.
2: There you go. Thank you. That's lovely.
3: I have people call in so that they can tell me how to do my job, and then I go, oh, yeah, you're right.
2: Yeah, you're right. Oh, I love it.
4: Oh, yeah.
2: Yeah.
4: And then you prank call on Arby's, and you're like, and then you tell them how to do their job.
3: You know, I have Alex Jones tell them how to do their job. Yeah.
2: That's true.
5: Oh, my God,
2: it
5: makes me so angry.
2: Right.
5: We're going to bring them back to the calls.
4: At least 2 inches thick of that fucking brisket.
5: Oh, my God, it makes me so angry. We're going to bring them back
2: Chris,
5: to the calls.
2: When we do the best of the seas, can we call Chick-fil-A?
3: Yeah.
2: Okay, good. I love Chick-fil-A. I've been thinking about it.
1: When is
2: I've
1: Best Honest Cheese?
3: Do you let lesbians in there? Because I have some lesbian friends. I know you don't let gays in, but I was wondering about the lesbians.
4: What if they're hot, though? You got any hot lesbians in there?
6: I don't want to take calls.
4: Like if there's two hot girls kissing?
2: I'll do two voices. I'll do two different voices.
4: Okay. conversation with yourself.
3: I like it. All right.
2: We got
4: to announce the finalists of the semifinals here.
7: Final results.
4: 30 people voting. And we thank everybody for their participation. We have at 65% Stephen Colbert.
2: Who has made Colbert. It
4: to the finals.
3: Made it to the finals.
4: Michael
3: Rapaport
4: had 33% of the vote at one point, which tingled me. But yep, it's Colbert.
2: Colbert. Oh, okay.
7: Nice work.
2: Nice
4: work.
7: Wow! Incredible.
2: That's cool. I'll
3: so it's going to be Stephen Colbert versus George Soros. Is that correct?
4: That's correct.
3: So you're facing off against yourself for the championship.
4: Yeah, this is kind of unprecedented in our Battle of Douchebags.
3: I think it is.
2: Wow.
4: As a matter of fact, I've never made it to the finals before.
3: Yeah, I think last time both your guys got eliminated in round one.
4: Yeah. I picked some really
3: hard. It's hard to predict like who's going to actually make it to the end because there's so many variables. But I think with Soros, you had a safe bet there.
2: It's true.
4: Soros was definitely, I think. I mean, like I said, he's kind of boring. But I've never been to the finals. And then the last time for Battle Douchebag Part 2, I was the first and only complete blowout where I got 0% of the vote.
3: Yeah,
4: and that was when I. did James Brown, which was the worst.
3: Yeah, I mean,
4: ever.
3: James
4: I was
3: Brown.
4: Like, I'm never making that kind of.
3: Yeah, he's too cool.
2: Yeah.
3: But we did have some good clips in there if anybody made it to the end of that, the posted version. And, let's get the final round going here and we'll take.
4: I guess I'm going to fight myself.
3: Yeah.
4: I'm going to be a winner and a loser. Just
7: round
4: like
7: three.
4: Life.
7: Final.
4: Isn't that life? Final round.
7: Ready, go!
3: All right.
4: Let's keep this a good, clean, dirty fight. I'm going to go with, since I already talked about the DAs and I already talked about him shorting currencies, I'll talk about his upbringing with Soros 4.
8: You're a Hungarian Jew who escaped the Holocaust by posing as a Christian.
9: Right.
8: And you watched lots of people get shipped off to the death camps.
9: Right.
8: My understanding is that you went out with this protector of yours who swore that you were his adopted godson.
9: Yes, yes.
8: Went out, in fact, and helped in the confiscation of property from the Jews.
9: That's right. Yes.
8: I mean, that sounds like an experience that would send lots of people to the psychiatric couch for many, many years. Was it difficult?
9: Not at all. Maybe as a child you don't see the connection, but it created no problem at all.
8: No feeling of guilt.
9: No.
8: For example, that I'm Jewish, and
10: well,
8: here
10: Jewish,
8: I am
10: right?
8: Watching these people go. I could just as easily be there. I should be there. None of that.
9: Well, of course, I could be on the other side, or I could be the one from whom the thing is being taken away. But there was no sense that I shouldn't be there, because that was... well, actually, funny way, it's just like in markets, that if I weren't there, of course I wasn't doing it, but somebody else would be taking it away anyhow. In other words, whether I was there or not, I was only a spectator, the property was being taken away. So I had no role in taking away that property. So I had no sense of guilt.
3: Did I miss it? Is this still a clip where he says, it was happy making?
4: It he does. I mean, he calls it the happiest time of his life.
3: Yeah, that might be the. Yeah. I just keep on saying it in there.
2: Damn.
1: fucking evil.
2: It is.
4: So over the top.
3: I think it's the same clip maybe later on, or maybe he said it in that clip and I just missed it, but he goes, it was happy making time.
4: It was happy making time.
1: Like, I've never been happier in my entire, I'm a billionaire. I have grandkids that I watched be born. I survived the Holocaust, whatever. The happiest time of my life was selling people down the river to the Nazis and, stealing all their stuff. That was the happiest I've ever been.
3: Yeah.
1: I have children, and on the days of their births, I was less happy than the time that I spent selling my Jewish brethren up the river to the Nazis to be killed in concentration camps. That was the most fun I've ever had in my entire life.
4: That was a great time. God, I miss those days.
1: Jesus, what an evil piece of shit.
4: What a fucking
2: I couldn't
4: guy,
2: understand right? why no one was smiling. Why was and, I the only one smiling? I can't that, understand.
3: That, the interviewer
4: you guys are
3: there.
4: Missing out.
3: Is that that's
2: you're
3: not Charlie Rose?
2: Missing out.
4: What's that?
3: Is that Charlie Rose or is that a different interviewer?
4: It's Charlie Rose, yeah.
3: Okay, yeah. Well, Charlie Rose really downplays because he's like confiscating property from Jews. What do you think they do after they take their property? They just let them go?
2: And yeah.
3: Even if, it's like no.
4: That's the worst thing they do.
3: Yeah. Yeah. Wow. Wow. Wow. Wow.
4: Yep, pretty sickening.
3: We love Jews here on the show.
2: I love Jews.
3: All right. Well, after Soros, we got Stephen Colbert then.
2: Stephen Colbert?
4: That's right. We got Stephen Colbert.
2: Let's do it.
4: And as Serpent accurately says in the chat, it's Soros versus Soros' mouthpiece. So.
2: Oh,
4: we'll see who wins this one.
3: Good. I like that.
1: So no matter who wins, it's Soros.
3: Yeah.
2: Thank you.
4: Unfortunately.
3: In a way, you could say that like a third of this lineup, yeah, have been mouthpieces for Soros. John Oliver, for sure.
4: And if Soros was to learn, and he will learn, that he is the winner of this, if and when, I don't know. We'll see.
3: If he does win. Our people reach out to his people. We'll give him the trophy.
2: Yes. Somebody will tell the tale.
4: And he'll go,
1: I actually work for him, so I'll just let him know. Okay.
3: All right. Good. Thank you.
2: He's a big fan of the show. I'll just let him know myself.
4: He's going to call me. Hello, Lavish. Good to see you. Yeah. So anyway, here we go. Stephen Colbert, let's see. Let's do Colbert 2.
2: Okay.
10: Because last night, out of the blue, a federal judge struck down the mask mandate for planes and public transport.
11: We all
10: which
11: need
10: is great
11: to mask
10: news
11: up.
10: For anyone who ever rode public transport and said, this is way too sanitary. Now, no surprise. The ruling comes from a Tampa-based federal judge. You can't let Florida make health decisions for the entire country.
4: The Florida.
3: And the crowd goes wild.
10: That's not smart. The Florida food pyramid is just gator jerky and meth.
3: These
4: people hate our country.
3: They hate freedom. Dude, and this makes me think of that what Dvorak said. I think it was last show. I think they used it for the cold open. The news is reporting that people are booing on the mask when they lifted the mask mandate on planes. All the videos show people cheering unanimously, but the news is like, you could hear people booing on the plane.
2: And
3: Dvorak just had this great soundbite. He's like, boo, boo, I want to wear a mask. It's like, who's saying this?
4: Gag me, bro.
3: Ugh.
10: This judge claimed that the CDC exceeded their legal authority by requiring masks. Immediately after the ruling, all major air carriers relaxed their masking restrictions effective immediately, which these passengers found out mid-flight.
12: It's over immediately. Congratulations.
10: Congratulations is an odd way to announce the lifting of a safety measure.
2: Yeah, it is. Wait a second. Yeah, it is. They can breathe again. They don't have carbon dioxide going back into their lungs. But that's just me.
4: And
2: microplastics. And microplastic, that's just my opinion.
3: And just bacteria buildup. It's like, that's how you get bacterial pneumonia. Buildup?
2: Again,
1: the microplastics tasted so good, though. Okay? They were delicious. Ugh, I enjoyed them.
4: This lovely blue color.
2: He enjoyed it. I did not.
1: I loved breathing in my own fumes. And having that just placid cow-like expression on my face as I gnawed the inside of the mask while I had strokes.
3: Like wearing a mask, as someone who had to at the start of the pandemic wear a mask for long periods of time, it's the same exact – it's like when you pull into your garage and leave your car running and shut the garage door.
2: Yeah.
3: It's like a version of that. It's just you're going to – it's not good for you. You're losing brain cells.
2: Yeah, you are. Yeah.
1: You don't need those brain cells. They're not important.
3: Yeah, well, why do you think all the mask wearers voted for Biden?
2: And all the mask wearers, they dress like squares. Just saying.
11: I learned about roaches. I learned about kids jumping on my lap. And I'd love to dress like a bunch of squares.
10: Think of a safety measure.
4: That should have gotten him fucking removed.
3: I know we're only halfway through this clip, but I'm pulling for Colbert for the championship. Fuck Soros, dude. Colbert has got to win this thing.
4: We've got to finish this clip.
3: Yeah, we're halfway through. Continue here.
10: Congratulations is an odd way to announce the lifting of a safety measure.
13: As your captain speaking, congrats. The mask mandate has been repealed. While we're at it, I've turned off the seatbelt sign. Disabled the lavatory smoke detector, and we're hosting a knife fight in the cockpit. Cabin door is closed and locked. There is no escape. Enjoy the Hunger Games. May the odds be ever in your favor.
10: People can take this news however they want, but it's unfair for people who might be immunocompromised or flying with unvaxxed kids to change the rules mid-flight. That's like being told halfway through a dinner party that it's an orgy. I wasn't prepared for an orgy. I'm all filled up on dinner rolls. And I'm wearing
2: the wrong underwear. ABO. Always be orgy.
10: Prepare one imagines for you orgy. Wear different underwear.
1: ABPO.
4: Always be orgying.
3: Did I miss anything important with that last line? Is that what did he say here?
2: Sorry, I didn't mean I'm
4: sorry.
3: I do love that.
4: Sorry.
3: Always be.
4: That was funnier than whatever he was saying.
3: For sure. Nothing. I can only do so many rim shots after Colbert says something.
4: I know. The point is that he's a cunt.
10: One imagines you'd wear different underwear if you were.
4: He's just repeating the stupid joke that didn't work.
3: He's just doing it. He's doubling that. Oh my God. He's just talking about underwear. Different underwear if you've got to go to an orgy instead of pooping your pants.
4: Oh, poop pants. Oh, no.
1: Now, he sucks. I just don't. I don't think it tops. It was the happiest day of my life when I sold out my friend's family.
4: You never know. That's really the douchebaggiest one. Yeah, that's great. All right, so we got to.
3: Let's open the phone lines up.
4: Post the poll here.
3: Polls up.
4: The phone lines, 865-465-6271.
3: 865-465-6271. Call in and get that vote. Get those votes in. Go to the polls because we have the last matchup right now at lavish@noagendasocial.com. You can get that from any Mastodon instance.
1: Now, we've heard of Pokemon.
14: I don't know who created Pokemon Go. But I'm trying to figure out how we get them to have
3: Pokemon
14: go
3: to
14: the
3: polls.
2: Go to the polls.
14: I don't know who created
4: Pokemon go to the polls.
2: Oh, we got a call. Can we
14: talk?
3: I'm trying to
14: figure out how we get them to have
3: Pokemon
14: go
3: to
14: the
3: polls.
4: Oh, this one's tight, people. You're going to want to vote on this one.
3: Caller, you're on the air. Caller, have you voted yet?
15: Oh, yeah. No, I'm, yeah.
3: No
4: votes?
3: Yeah, no.
4: You're non-voter?
15: Oh, no, I'm a voter. I voted so fucking hard.
14: I don't know who created
2: so
14: vote harder than Pokemon Go.
2: So do you play Pokemon Go to the polls? Do you play that game?
15: Pokemon
14: How
15: Go Down on Soros.
14: Pokemon Go to the polls.
4: Did Do you pick and choose your candidates? Pikachu's your candidates?
15: Pikachu's my candidates?
3: Oh.
15: Yeah. Well, George Soros gave me the nickname of Squirtle.
2: Squirtle?
4: Squirtle.
3: Man.
15: Yeah, I mean, who's more important, really? The guy getting blown or the guy doing the blowing?
2: That's true. You know,
4: well, who's
3: probably the guy
4: getting
3: a lot blown. Of people don't,
4: the guy doing the blowing or the guy getting blown?
15: But well, the guy doing the blowing, you know, he's in.
3: Or the guy in the corner doing blow and watching.
2: The guy doing the blowing could use some teeth
4: and then
2: grab some balls with some nails. That's
15: well. See, the guy doing the blowing, he directly affects the mood of that person.
2: That's true. Yeah. So you know, you add some teeth to it. It's not a good situation for the recipient.
1: Speak for yourself,
2: honey. Blowing.
15: Yeah. How did teeth come into
4: this? Fuck you!
15: Though?
4: I'm into that shit.
2: You know, teeth,
15: are you
2: nails,
15: trying to say
2: know.
15: That those are Colbert's real teeth? I don't think so. I bet he takes those stuff out.
2: Yeah,
4: he's
2: a
4: popper.
2: You know, he's been around.
1: I'm on
2: like he could be using veneers or
15: denture technology has come a long way. Yeah, no,
2: that's true.
15: Fix the dent and forget it. You
3: would
15: know?
3: Would you say mm-hmm. that if somebody held his fake teeth hostage, that he'd be an indentured servant?
2: Oh, I love it.
4: Got him.
15: Jazz hands.
2: It. You get one of those. Yeah.
4: And one of these.
15: Oh, no. I'm getting a call. I got to let you go. Adios, mofos.
3: Oh, thank you, caller.
4: Bye. Oh, he's got a call.
2: Oh,
4: he's
2: caller's
4: got a call.
2: Got a call. Oh. What?
4: Sorry,
2: whoa.
4: Caller's got
3: put
4: callers.
3: The customer on the
2: whoa,
3: phone.
2: Caller's got
1: this
2: a call.
1: This is the only show that I've ever been on where the callers hang up on us.
2: Well, excuse me, caller. You got a call on the line.
4: He picked up. He's right. Like, hello, caller. I'm no longer on the air.
2: Jeez. Thanks, caller.
4: Caller.
2: You get one of those. But you also get one of those.
6: I don't want to take calls.
2: Get one of those.
6: Yep. Yeah, brother, I really want to hear what you have to say, but it's weird. Like, it's like you're moving the phone away or putting it into your shirt or something.
2: This is what I wanted to say.
16: You're gorgeous. You're precious.
2: You know, that's what I wanted to say.
6: Now, here's John Oliver. Let's go back to John Oliver.
17: Also.
6: Oh, let's go back to John Oliver.
3: All right. Wow.
4: We got 45 seconds left,
3: That means
2: we have 45 seconds.
4: Vote. It's close.
3: Bada bing, bada bang, bada boom. It's time.
6: Is it Stephen Colbert or George Soros? George Soros.
4: Hot. Oh my God. 17 seconds left, people.
7: Wow! Incredible! 5, 4, 3, 2, 1. Round 3, final results. The
2: final
7: champion
2: results.
7: Is the champion is.
4: Oh my God!
7: The champion is.
4: It's the closest one so far. The champion is.
2: Yes, it has.
4: George. The Lizard Soros
3: holy
4: comes ahead
3: shit.
4: With 63%.
2: Wow.
4: That's right. It's one of our closest ones of the day. George Soros, you're a fucking douchebag.
3: George Soros makes it to the end. Nobody saw it coming. The
1: congratulations.
16: Underdog. You're gorgeous, you're precious.
4: We hope you burn in hell, you sick fuck.
3: Certainly the underdog
16: see
3: of the day.
16: See the funny, make me laugh.
3: No doubt about it.
2: Amazing.
3: Wow. Well,
4: that's
1: who
4: right,
1: could have seen it coming?
2: Wow.
3: Not the Jews.
2: No. Not anybody. Nobody would have seen this coming. Incredible.
3: I gotta come.
1: Underdog George Soros has taken it all.
4: Once again.
1: He started from the very bottom, and now he's here.
3: To the wind, from the window to the wall.
2: Oh, wow.
1: So the sweat drip off his ball.
3: Well, Carolyn, thank you for hanging with us, obviously. Oh, Hog Story, Monday night, so Thursday night.
2: Yes, 7 p.m. Central, 8 p.m. Eastern. We'll be doing episode 287, something like that. 87.
4: That's right. Find him at hogstory.net. Hogstory.net.
2: Yeah, we'll be live on the Hog Story stream or in the No Agenda stream. Fletcher and I. It'll be great. Check us out.
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2: And we'll take your voicemails, 430-201-4841.
3: 430. Love it. And then tomorrow night, Behind the Schemes with Lavish.
2: Oh, no, yeah,
4: that's right
2: after.
4: Yeah. We're doing a show tomorrow night. That'll be episode 94. We'll do it with my man Booberry. 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
3: And John Breaks Bad News. You doing three shows a week or two right now?
1: Every other week it's three. We do a show called the Most Embarrassing Show. That'll be next Saturday, where we go over some of the most embarrassing content ever made by myself and my co-host. And we're looking to find guests. So if you've made some embarrassing shit and want to come in and talk about it, we'll talk about it.
3: I have multiple YouTube channels of all kinds of embarrassing shit, so I'm definitely game for that. Yeah, and I can't get the password in, so I can't even take some of that shit off. but yeah, man, and then, of course, John Breaks Bad News on everything, yeah, YouTube, Twitch, Instagram, yeah. But on Twitter it's Break with no S because the character.
1: Yeah.
3: You should get on Mastodon.
1: Hopefully Elon Musk will buy Twitter and then I can add an extra letter to my name.
3: Yeah.
1: It's the only thing I want him to do if he buys it.
3: Yeah, that's better than the edit button. I don't like the edit button idea. Fuck that.
4: Yeah.
3: Thank you guys. This was a blast. I love doing
2: this.
1: I had a lot of fun.
2: Yeah, this was great.
4: Great time. And thanks to everybody in the troll room and everybody listening, of course. But we do have a chat room that you can go find at irc.zeronode.net and people hanging out there and doing all that sort of thing. Yeah, so thanks to everybody in there.
3: And, thank you listeners, the callers, the voters, everybody. And I guess what I'm going to do to finish this out is play in sequence the clips we didn't get to. You guys can stick around if you want and comment on these.
2: Yeah.
3: Or yes, I can just play them all the way through. If you guys got time on your hands, we can just go through, just play through and stop them as needed.
4: Yeah.
3: All right.
2: Oh, yeah.
3: Well, let's do that. Who should we start with? Should we start with the winner and wrap up Soros?
4: Yeah, if you like.
3: All right.
4: It's just about the DAs. It might, sure.
17: Six people are dead. Dozens injured. It'll be scarred for life.
18: A group of Milwaukee County citizens have officially submitted a petition to Governor Tony Evers calling for him to remove District Attorney John Chisholm from office. It comes in response to the case against Daryl Brooks.
19: The Waukesha Parade suspect was not in custody at the time of the rampage because he had an inappropriately low cash bail on a previous case. CBS 58's Adam Reif is live in Milwaukee to break down the new developments tonight. Adam.
20: Natalie Jessup, good evening. This petition could initiate an investigation. It accuses District Attorney John Chisholm of a dereliction of his duty to protect the public due to what Chisholm admitted was a low bail. Orville Seamer says the petition was drafted by an attorney. Now he and others want the governor to act on it.
21: More criticism for San Francisco's District Attorney Chesa Boudin. This time it's coming from a judge. Investigative reporter Jackson Vanderbecken tells us the timing of all this couldn't be worse for Boudin, who's facing a recall drive.
22: It happened Tuesday as San Francisco prosecutors sought to dismiss a weapons case at the Hall of Justice because they had not revealed all their evidence on time. Superior Court Judge Bruce Chan took the highly unusual step of publicly blasting District Attorney Chesa Boudin. According to the transcript, Judge Chan said he spoke out in the forlorn hope that someone in the DA's office might pay attention. While the veteran judge says he wholeheartedly supports justice reform efforts, he complained Boudin's office is beset by chaos,
0: of constant turnover and management reorganization. In the process, it's neglecting the fundamentals of competent professional prosecution. I cannot express in any more certain terms my disapproval of the manner in which the office of the district attorney is being managed, the judge said. We simply cannot have the current levels of inadvertence, disorganization, and expect there to be any public confidence in what we do here collectively.
5: Unprecedented access with Birdzilla, better known as the Birdman, Chris Anderson. It's championship night.
2: Yes.
8: Interviews, pregame.
5: I know, but we're on live TV, Birdman. Let's cut this. Let's go back to you guys.
3: What are we listening to here?
2: Okay. So, here is he goes by Birdman. This is a basketball player. His name is Chris Anderson. And Michael Rapaport is interviewing him. And this is like in the he's like working out like on one of those like ellipticals and stuff. And he's just like coming up to him with a microphone with like no self-awareness. He has absolutely no idea that he's in his personal space, you know, and Buddy's like just working out. It's like, there's no pregame. Like, why would we be talking to you about some fucking bullshit like right now, you know? And Chris Anderson grabs Michael Rapaport by the neck. And it's just like, what the fuck? What the fuck's wrong with you, man? Like, yeah. And I mean, he's not a small dude. He's not a small guy. Like, he's like six, whatever. And then he just fucking just is like in people's, he thinks he could just be in people's spaces, whatever.
3: Jesus Christ. Not,
2: yeah. He's so like tone deaf. To like what people are okay with.
3: Yeah, I've met people like that.
5: Hey, let's cut this. Let's go back to you guys.
2: Hey, man.
23: Oh my God. I think he got it after the second time he told him, I don't do interviews in pre. I think he got it. You know, Mike thought he was tough and could force Birdzilla to do it. He's like, no, that's not going to happen.
24: Oh, my gosh.
23: Someone ought to check on Michael Rapaport in here. Yeah. Make sure. Hey, Rap, you okay, man?
5: No, I'm not. And I would like to have somebody sit with me during the game because I don't feel comfortable right now.
25: I want to get...
3: Oh, was he serious there or was he goofing a little bit?
2: I know. I couldn't tell if he was... Yeah, like, I couldn't tell if it was a bit or he was just, like, being... a bitch because he was a complete dick. Like, I don't know if it, like, it doesn't matter if you're like joking or not. Like, you're in somebody's personal space. That's not cool. Like, yeah, like, you know, fall back. That's the Buddy was trying to tell him, like, fall back. You can't just be up in his face like that. And this wasn't even the first. Like he's done this multiple times in different situations from what I've seen. Like, I guess CBS likes to give him a microphone and put him in, like, you know, talk to basketball players and he can just fucking, like, talk to whoever. Jesus.
3: Oh, man.
2: It's disturbing. Not cool.
3: Do you want to say anything about this next one or just roll into it? Kenya
2: Moore.
3: Oh,
2: well, what clip is it?
3: Kenya Moore.
2: Oh, Kenny Moore. Is it for me or for who? Sorry.
3: Michael Rapaport, Shade with Kenya Moore.
2: Oh, Kenya. Oh, yeah. So she's a, she was on, Andy Cohen's show with Michael Rapaport, and Michael Rapaport was talking shit about the Real Housewives or whatever, and, she's sitting there talking about it, and they're talking about this beef or whatever. I think I've explained it well enough, and they go into it as well.
9: I want to get started with the elephant in the room. I mean, Michael has been we didn't realize this when we booked you.
11: No, we really didn't.
9: But
11: he's my mortal.
9: Yeah, we discussed it. You've been trash talking Kenya for a while on Twitter.
12: Just on Twitter, not in real life.
9: Mainly on Twitter. In a Twitter feud was born in 2016 when Michael tweeted, "Crazy Kenya Moore was bullying Portia when she got the wig snatch. She should have no regrets about that wig snatch." To which Kenya responded, "You are pathetic and ignorant for promoting violence on any level. Please get a job to keep your cable to watch me every week."
11: You're welcome.
9: Yes. Anything you want to get off your chest about him to start?
11: I mean, you know, peasants can't summon queens, so.
9: Right.
12: Kenya. You have to know. Look at me. You can make eye contact with me. Or are those contacts
11: a little
12: real?
11: Scary.
12: Oh, no, I'm right here. I came backstage and I introduced myself to you. Yes. I told you that I judge you from the show. But you do know that you are on the show, like a villain, right? You know, you have to know this, correct? You've gotten better.
11: Well,
12: but you are a villain.
11: Michael, I don't need you to tell me what I am or am not.
12: On the show.
11: I appreciate you being a fan, though.
12: Thank you
11: for watching. Keep the cable on.
12: But
11: a new job would help with that.
12: Oh, Kenya, please. Kenya, you wish you were me, Kenya.
11: A middle-aged fat white guy. No. Not really.
12: Kenya. And you work. Look me up. You're talking about facts.
9: She said out of work.
12: Kenya, a lot of women housewives, they talk about glam squads. You have like a whole football team back there.
9: Yeah,
12: they have the blow torches, the buzz sores, and everything just to get you out here.
9: All right.
11: You do know that housewives are women, right?
12: Yes, I do.
11: We're not giving out any peaches. Okay.
9: All right.
2: Yeah.
4: Not giving you any peaches. What does that even mean? Is it code for
2: I don't, know what that means, though. I don't know what that... Maybe I've missed that part. Real Housewives of whatever. I don't... It might have been Georgia. I don't know.
1: Imagine, like, spending your time live tweeting reality TV. And, like...
2: There's so many people who fucking do that. And then if you get caught watching those people... You get clawed. You get in. You get way in. It's
4: clobbering
2: terrible.
4: Time.
2: Don't do it. Don't let them do it. It's terrible.
4: Don't let them.
2: No. PewDiePie says to watch 90 Day Fiancé. Don't even do it. Don't do it. It's a trap.
1: The only reality show okay. Are we doing this guy now?
2: What guy?
1: Ted Cruz. We're going to talk about
2: Ted Cruz. Okay.
4: Lion Ted, bring him on.
2: He likes the chunky the Campbell's chunky soup.
4: He's a big fan.
2: Likes that.
1: He does.
2: He's a huge fan, and he's got like
4: huge fan of the Campbell's
2: full
4: chunky.
2: Of them.
4: Yeah, he's got
2: buckets and beef and vegetable is actually like quite difficult to find out here in Canada.
1: My favorite is clam chowder.
2: Mm. Oh, okay. That's a good
1: I'm
2: one
1: a
2: too.
1: Big clam chowder guy.
2: Oh, nice.
3: Have you ever seen that weird gag reel of Ted Cruz like sitting around with his family and they keep having to retake shots where they're supposed to be like eating and praying and make it seem normal?
2: No,
4: right,
2: I haven't seen that.
4: Here we go.
3: But there's like, it was like from this weird campaign ad, and like Ted Cruz is over at his parents' house, but his kids are there, so it's like his kids' grandparents. It's like three generations of Cruises. And it's just so weird and awkward, but
1: they all have
3: one...
1: that dumb look on it.
3: Yeah, it's like weird. There's this one part that is so fucking funny because like Ted Cruz goes on this long thing. He's like, "We're a very Christian family. My mother prays for me 5 times every day." And his mom just looks at him like, "What the fuck are you talking about? No, I don't." Like,
4: oh, jeez. Don't hold me accountable to that,
3: she,
4: boy.
3: She, like, shakes her head. She's like, "No." There's so much, like, little things like that in that video that are just so funny.
2: That's funny. Like, if only they could give the mic. They probably didn't give the mic to his mother. His mother would have been like, oh, Ted, he's going to get a whooping. You know, he's already in for, like, a whooping, you know?
3: My husband
4: throwing a Campbell soup can straight to
3: the
4: head.
3: My husband was at the grassy knoll.
2: Yeah, yeah. Yeah, just trying to give a whooping to Ted. I'm telling you right now.
4: Ted Cruz's dad, Ted, Tom.
2: Not listen to his mama.
3: Clip one. I don't think we played that, did we? Clip one. Ted Cruz.
1: No, we didn't play clip one or...
3: Four and five, too, I think, are the three we didn't
1: play.
3: Yeah,
1: four and five.
3: All right. Yeah. You need to set up or just play through these?
1: So the first one that you're going to play, clip one, he's the new Supreme Court judge. Forget her name. He's questioning her on like whether or not she knew that they were promoting CRT in schools, and she the clip is just absurd more than anything.
2: Could you remind me what are CRTs?
3: Oh, critical
2: There's
3: race
2: so theory.
1: Critical race theory.
2: Okay, all right.
10: Anti-racist baby. By Ibram Kendi. And there are portions of this book that I find really quite remarkable. One portion of the book says babies are taught to be racist or anti-racist. There is no neutrality. Another portion of the book, they recommend to babies confess
3: Ted Cruz whacking the microphone
10: when being
3: the
10: racist. Now, this is a book that is taught at Georgetown Day School to students in pre-K through second grade, so 4 through 7 years old. Do you agree with this book that is being taught with kids that babies are racist?
13: But what Donald did last night, and listen, you're in New York. You've seen this a lot. When Donald
1: So this
13: scared,
1: one.
3: Yeah, sorry.
1: Do you want me to
3: set this one up? I didn't mean to. I should have paused it. But that, I mean, Ted's I don't want like my kids being in school at that age being taught about racism, because it's just like that type of idea shouldn't be put in anybody's kid's head, just like sex and stuff. It's just like you keep
1: I agree with that. But also to ask the question of like an adult, yeah, of an adult woman, like, do you believe that babies are racist?
3: Yeah, that's pretty stupid. But to be honest, she probably does, knowing her.
1: Oh yeah, probably. but like, it's just like he has a big poster board behind him with like a racist baby. It's like the entire thing. Like, it wasn't. You could have done that in a serious way.
3: Yeah.
1: And he decided to do it in like, and he always looks like he's about to, like, I can't tell by the look on his face ever if he knows what he's doing is like absurd. And he's like doing like a Michael Scott kind of bit, or if he's just like completely oblivious to the fact that he's about to ask the most retarded thing that he could possibly ask of a person.
3: So the next clip,
1: he had released in the 2016 campaign against Donald Trump. He had released one of his super PACs. I'm assuming they did this with his knowledge. Released like pictures of Melania Trump nude that she had taken. They were tasteful nudes. And,
4: tasteful.
1: They were very tasteful nudes. And, they were in a magazine, and that he republicized them. And I think he put them on a bunch of like billboards and stuff. And, naturally, Trump got pissed and was like, well, I'm going to tell everybody about your wife, Ted. So he's now on the news, and the next clip is him on the news complaining that his wife is being attacked by Donald Trump.
3: I love that tweet Trump did way during that during the campaign, where he just tweeted out a picture of Melania next to Ted Cruz's wife. And it just said, pictures speak louder than words, because Ted Cruz is like an ugly, ugly picture of Ted Cruz's wife.
13: But what Donald did last night, and listen, you're in New York, you've seen this a lot. When Donald gets scared, when he gets angry, when he's threatened, he begins yelling, he begins screaming, he begins often cursing, and he begins trying to be a bully. So last night, Donald threatened my wife. He went directly after my wife. And I got to tell you that, number one, Heidi, my wife, she's the daughter of missionaries in Africa. She is my best friend in the world.
3: That's why we only do missionaries.
13: Wants to get in a character fight, he's better off sticking with
2: That's
13: me.
2: That's why
13: Heidi
2: he's her best friend and they're best friends.
13: But it is also...
2: Only best friends do it
13: missionary. It reveals a lot about character. It reveals a lot about class, that Donald's instinct is to try to attack my wife and sully her, and you know what? That should be beneath Donald. But you know, Chris, the reason he's doing
3: I'll tell you what's beneath Donald, your wife.
13: Donald campaigned in Utah. He tried to win Utah, and he got blown out of the water. And so, and he is seeing Republicans uniting behind our campaign.
7: Tonight, Texas Senator...
3: Fucking Utah. Like, who... he lost the Mormon state. Shocker. Isn't that a dry state? Can you even buy booze in Utah?
1: No, you can't. I think most of Utah is a dry state.
3: It's definitely the driest state.
4: Yeah, very dry.
1: So he's talking a lot about character and like being a man of character, and Donald Trump should have better character than to attack my wife. He's a leader in Texas, right? He's a senator of Texas, Ted Cruz. He should be like a leader. And the next clip is him running away from a deep freeze that happened in Texas a couple of months ago. Last year, I guess.
3: Oh,
1: right?
3: Yeah, this is a classic.
1: It was last year.
3: Yeah.
1: And he decided to run away and go to Mexico.
7: Tonight, Texas Senator
1: deep display of character.
7: Tonight, Texas Senator Ted Cruz under fire as his state was suffering one of the worst natural disasters in Texas history. Millions were without power or water or heat, with temperatures below freezing. Cruz and his family were spotted last night getting out of Dodge, flying to Cancun for a beach vacation. Cruz returned this morning and tonight attempted some damage control.
14: You know, your question, what was I thinking? I was trying to take care of my family. I was trying to take care of my kids. But at the same time, you're right. As a leader, you need to be here. And you need to be here when Texans were hurting.
7: And while Cruz admitted the trip was a mistake and he began to regret it the moment he sat down on the plane, listen to how he frames his error.
14: In hindsight, if I'd understood how it would be perceived, the reaction people would have, obviously I wouldn't have done it. It was a mistake.
15: Your emotions are so clearly so.
3: So he's not, even what he just said there is like, he's not sorry he did it. He's sorry that people reacted. Mm-hmm. I'm sorry you took it that way. Yeah. That's like, yeah.
2: Yeah. I'm sorry you reacted to such a way. Oh my goodness.
3: Yeah.
2: Can I say, like, I don't want to ignore it at all. Lavish, did you make this art?
4: No, so I just posted in the chat the art that Nessworks was gracious enough to make for us for this episode.
2: Oh my god.
4: Nessworks made us. Did you see this?
2: This looks great.
3: Yeah.
2: I thought Lavish did this.
3: Oh yeah.
2: I was all about
3: I'll send it to you on
2: praising Lavish over this, but it's Nessworks. Nessworks.
3: Thank you,
2: Nessworks. Nessworks. Yeah, I'll
3: send that to you over on Twitter right now, John.
4: Oh yeah, definitely.
3: It's just in the IRC chat, so you're
4: Call Hog story for sure, but yeah, Nessworks is a regular contributor to the No Agenda Art Generator, and he's won a couple of times, and I'm a fan of his art. He's a very, very talented guy, and I'm really honored that he made us this art for the douchebag.
3: Yes,
4: Battle of the Douchebags Part 3.
2: Me too. I love it. Oh, that's so great. I'm
4: super
2: so
4: official
2: happy about that.
3: It is
2: super. It's so official. I was like,
3: yeah, that looks great. It's definitely heavy spoilers, but it's so good that I have to use it anyway.
2: It's so good, but you want to find out
3: how it got to that point.
2: Right,
3: exactly.
2: How it happened.
4: That's
2: you don't want to just like
3: that's such great art. That's
2: outstanding.
4: That's a hot
2: I
4: visual
2: love
4: element.
2: It. I love it.
3: Yeah, so I'll
2: so good.
3: I'm trying to figure out how to.
4: Poor John is just sitting there. He's just like fucking assholes.
1: I'm like, I can't see nothing.
2: What are these?
1: I'm blind.
2: What are these? So what? What's your flavor? Do you like Discord? Do you like IRC? What's your jam, man?
1: Oh, me?
2: Yeah.
1: I don't understand how well, the internet works
2: well,
1: at all.
2: Well, how do you message chicks, you know? How do you connect with people? You know?
1: I guess that Discord would be the one that I usually
2: Discord,
1: use.
2: Discord, okay. Alright, that's cool. We got a Discord channel. Lavish, you on the Discord channel as well?
4: That's behind correct. The
1: scenes?
4: That's
1: send me those invites, yo.
2: Yeah, well, I'll get some invites
3: I'm like
2: for
3: the only
2: you.
3: One
2: well,
3: Discord,
2: how do I send... How do I send you an invite?
3: I'm having an account. I just
1: Do you have a Twitter account? Can I follow you on Twitter?
2: Yeah. I'm Car Blaine, C-A-R, B like Bravo, L-A-N-E-Z, 3-3, or a Z if you're American.
1: Car Blaine's 33, right?
2: Yeah. Yep. And I'm Carolyn Blaney.
1: Mm-hmm. Oh, it says this account doesn't exist.
2: It doesn't exist? Oh, my goodness.
4: Ghost Band?
1: Car Blaine.
2: Maybe I got Ghost Band.
3: With a Z? C-A-R-B-L-A-N-E-Z?
2: C-A-R? Yeah.
1: Oh, wait. B-L-A-N-E-Z. Yeah. I added an I because I'm an idiot.
2: Oh, okay. Here we go. That happens. That's all right.
1: Here we go.
2: There we go.
3: I'll have to join your Discord too, John. If you, I think you had said you have it.
2: I love it.
1: Yeah.
3: I have an account. I just don't have my own like channel, and I don't really have any plan to make one. So I just admitted other people. I'm just lurking in other people's Discords.
1: What's Lavish, that? You said you had a Discord too?
4: I have a Discord Twitter? And a Twitter, I think, but I hardly use either of them, but I'll find it. I'll find them. Let's see.
6: I don't know who created Pokemon Go, but I'm trying to figure out how we get them to have Pokemon go to the polls.
2: Oh my god, I love that. Go to the polls.
4: I have a link.
2: I have a dumb question. How do I invite people?
1: The invite link for the Discord.
2: I have no idea. It's been so long. I'm looking at my phone.
3: Well, no idea. I'm gonna. Let's do this in the back channels.
1: Yeah, we'll do that.
4: We got the Twitter. We're still streaming,
3: and I don't think people want to hear that.
4: We're just dicking around.
3: Yeah. All right. So I'm going to go through these Baldwin clips here. This is when George Stephanopoulos on ABC interviewed him.
16: Your emotions are so clearly so... right there on the surface.
3: Oh, obviously this is when George Stephanopoulos interviewed him shortly after he killed that woman, or shot her.
16: Your emotions are so clearly so right there on the surface. You felt shock. You felt anger. You felt sadness. Do you feel guilt?
4: No.
3: No. That just to me was no. Just didn't even hesitate. Like if you're holding the gun and a bullet comes out of it and that person dies, like even if it's not your fault, you probably would, if you're not a sociopath, you would feel guilty. Feel guilt from it.
2: Yes.
3: Like even if you know, it's like, I feel guilt, but it's not my fault. He's just like, do you feel guilt? And he's like, no.
16: Do you feel guilt?
2: Oh, yeah.
17: No. I feel that there is, I feel that someone is responsible for what happened, and I can't say who that is, but I know it's not me.
3: This is from the same interview.
17: And then I said to her, now in this scene, I'm going to cock the gun. And I said, do you want to see that? And she said, yes. So I take the gun and I start to cock the gun. I'm not going to pull the trigger. I said, do you see that? She goes, well, just cheat it down and tilt it down a little bit like that. And I cock the gun. I go, can you see that? Can you see that? Can you see that? And she says, and then I let go of the hammer of the gun and the gun goes off.
4: Yeah,
17: I let go of the hammer of the gun and the gun goes off.
16: At the moment, the decisive moment.
17: That was the moment the gun went off, yeah. That was the moment the gun went off.
16: It wasn't in the script for the trigger to be pulled.
17: Well, the trigger wasn't pulled. I didn't pull the trigger.
16: So you never pulled the trigger?
17: No. I would never point a gun at anybody and pull a trigger at them. Never. Never. That was the training that I had. You don't point a gun at somebody and pull the trigger.
3: You don't point a gun at somebody, period. He's like, the training I had is you never point a gun at someone and pull a trigger. I would never point a gun at someone and then pull the trigger. It's like, what kind of gun safety class did you go to? You never point a gun at someone,
2: yeah,
3: whether you're going to pull the trigger or not.
17: Point a gun at anyone and pull a trigger at them. Never. Never. That was the training that I had. You don't point a gun at somebody and pull the trigger.
18: Every single time I'm handed a gun on a scene, every time, Mark, they hand me a gun, I look at it, I open it, I show it to the person I'm pointing it to, we show it to the crew. Every single take, you hand it back to the armor when you're done, you do it again. Right. Everyone does it.
2: That's exactly what Adam said.
3: Oh,
2: I remember
3: yeah.
2: Adam explaining it, and he said that you open up, which totally makes sense. Of course, you would open up the gun to show what was in there.

0: in a liability suit, you still, like, need to show, like, if it was, you know, out of cold blood to kill somebody with a prop gun, there is also, like, and but if it was an accident, you need to prove that, you know, this was, you were following all kinds of protocol, like arms protocol. I don't know. It just seems like arms protocol seems to have, like, fallen by the wayside in more recent films than it was, like, back in the day when they used a lot of...
1: Yeah, I mean, people got killed with blanks in the past on sets, but...
0: Of course.
1: That was back... I think it was, most of those were, like, old Western movies, when that, like, spaghetti Westerns when that was happening, but I could be wrong.
0: Yeah,
1: I think they say it in this interview on the ABC here. They say it's, like, happened, like, 5 times, but it hadn't happened in, you know, like,
2: back when they
1: were
2: doing that all day long with all those Westerns. They're just firing off guns all day.
1: Dude. Yep. so anyway, here's Clooney on it.
3: Every single time I'm handed a gun on a set. Every time, Mark. They hand me a gun. I look at it. I open it. I show it to the person I'm pointing it to. We show it to the crew. Every single take, you hand it back to the armor when you're done. You do it again. Right. Everyone does it. Everybody knows it.
4: How do you respond to actors like George Clooney who say that every time they were handed a gun, they checked it themselves?
5: Well, there were a lot of people who felt it necessary to contribute some comment to the situation, which really didn't help the situation at all. You have your, if your protocol is you check the gun every time, well, good for you. Good for you.
6: Our protocol is wrong and different.
1: If your protocol is you check the gun every time, good for you. Good for you.
6: If your protocol is maximizing the safety of a movie shoot, then good for you. I like to live dangerously, and a woman died because of it.
1: The dude got shot in the shoulder. Yeah. So, there's another, like, I watched that whole, I'd only seen clips until doing this. I watched that whole thing, and there's some inconsistencies in his timeline. For one thing, he says the gun went off and then she fell to the floor. And I thought, what happened? Did she have a heart attack? It never entered my mind that it could have been a bullet from the gun that I was holding that hit her. He said, I didn't realize that it was a bullet that had hit them until two or three hours later in the police station when the sheriff told me. And I'm like, bullshit, dude. Either you are the dumbest person on planet Earth. I mean, how do you not know? How do you not even put that together for that many hours? Like, even if you're in shock, it's like, obviously, you're like, I didn't even know it was the gun that did it for like 3 hours. What? I don't know. What? That just doesn't make any sense.
0: Yeah.
1: There's a bunch of weird stuff in that. The timeline was weird. Yeah, he's like, I don't know. But, and I do feel bad for him if somebody, like, set him up and put a bullet in the gun and it was all, like, unbeknownst to him. I mean, that fucking sucks, but, I mean, you gotta handle stuff like that a little better than going, like, no, I don't feel guilty at all. Because then you just look like a dick or a douchebag. Everybody's heard this voicemail to his daughter, right?
0: Oh, yeah, the Ireland?
6: That's probably my favorite.
1: I'll play it. It's just so fun. He calls her a little pig. I don't care if you're 12 or 11 or however old you are, you little fucking pig or whatever he says.
7: Hey, I want to tell you something, okay? And I want to leave a message for you right now. Because, again, it's 10:30 here in New York on a Wednesday. And once again, I've made an ass of myself trying to get you a phone to call you at a specific time.
1: Do you think he's calling his daughter from Epstein's Island?
6: Yes.
1: 50-50 chance, right?
7: When the time comes for me to make the phone call, I stop whatever I'm doing, and I go and I make that phone call. At 11 o'clock in the morning in New York, and if you don't pick up the phone, at 10 o'clock at night, and you don't even have that goddamn phone turned on, I want you to know something, okay? I'm tired of playing this game with you. I'm leaving this message with you to tell you, you have insulted me for the last time. You have insulted me. You don't have the brains or the decency. As a human being, I don't give a damn that you're 12 years old or 11 years old, or that you're a child, or that your mother is a thoughtless pain in the ass who doesn't care about what you do as far as I'm concerned. You have humiliated me for the last time with this phone.

0: next week. I'm going to fly out there for the day just to straighten you out on this issue. I'm going to let you know just how disappointed in you I am and how angry I am with you that you've done this to me again. You've made me feel like shit, and you've made me feel like a fool over and over and over again. And this crap you pull on me with this goddamn phone situation that you would never dream of doing to your mother, and you do it to me constantly and over again. I am going to get on a plane, and I'm going to come out there for the day, and I'm going to straighten your ass out when I see you. Do you understand me? I'm going to really make sure you get it. Then I'm going to get on a plane, I'm going to turn around, and I'm going to come home. So you better be ready Friday, the 20th, to meet with me. So I'm going to let you know just how I feel about what a rude little pig you really are. You are a rude, thoughtless little pig, okay?
1: Alex,
2: that's crazy.
3: I think that was a clincher, man.
2: Father of the year, man. Yeah, I just literally was like, I don't care if you're 12 or 11 or that you're a child.
3: you're weak.
2: So, and another thing, this is the last Baldwin clip, and then we'll go to through the last Colbert ones. I had completely forgotten it and had been wiped from my mind that Alec Baldwin played Trump on SNL for the whole Trump presidency.
3: Yeah.
2: I revitalized his whole career.
4: You forgot Wait. That?
2: I just did. I just stopped watching SNL. It came flooding back to me as soon as I started watching Baldwin stuff, but I was like, he played Trump
3: deep down.
2: And then Jim Carrey played Biden. They tried to make Biden seem cool, like a cool grandpa.
3: They still are. Whenever Colbert does a Biden impression, he puts on aviators. It's fucking weak.
2: Yeah.
4: That sucks anyway. So much.
2: But and Trump's – I think all of us probably do a better Trump impression than Alec Baldwin.
3: I maybe do the best Trump impression that maybe there ever has been. No one ever has done better than me. So don't even try, okay?
2: Better than Baldwin.
4: My Trump is pretty good, too.
2: Oh, my God. Right in the middle of, like, the height of Baldwin playing Trump every week on SNL.
5: Doing the really bad Trump impression. I mean, making sure the sides of his lips are all the way down to the bottom of his chin all the time.
2: That's my impression of Baldwin's Trump. But anyway, so, what was that?
6: I don't know who
2: about?
6: Created Pokemon Go.
2: Oh yeah. This is right around that time. Baldwin punches out this dude over a dispute over a parking spot, and Trump responds to it when he finds out. The reporters tell him.
7: Alec Baldwin in trouble again. He was arrested in the Village this afternoon.
8: Police say that he punched someone in a fight over a parking space.
9: Well, Christina Maurice, Baldwin was given a desk appearance ticket for misdemeanor assault and harassment. He walked in the precinct less than an hour ago, while the other man in this alleged road rage incident is still at the hospital. Alec Baldwin walks out of the 6th precinct without saying a word to a flurry of cameras, and he gets in the back of a black car, still silent and scowling.
10: Alec Baldwin was just arrested for punching somebody out during a parking dispute, and he reacted to his arrest.
11: Who was arrested?
10: Alec Baldwin. He punched somebody out during a parking dispute.
11: I wish him luck.
2: It's the same thing he said about Ghislaine. I wish her luck. I wish her the best. I thought that was good.
3: Good luck.
2: All right, Colbert. Detroit conspiracy is where we're at.
3: This is just kind of supplemental to the 1.1, I guess. The ones I would play are 3.1 and 3.2.
2: All right, skip over these.
3: Yeah.
12: Last time, well, actually the first time we talked during COVID, I was still in South Carolina.
13: You were locked down.
12: I was locked down there, and the family, Evie and the kids, were the actual crew.
13: Right.
12: That's how we were doing it. We're doing it in a little unused little bedroom with cables through the window and a satellite truck on our lawn. And, I mean, like, the room was twice the size of this desk, I think. I'm not joking. Chris could tell you. It's really, really tiny.
13: Of this pandemic, which was.
2: That was the, you want me to just keep playing it straight into this one?
3: Yeah, sure.
2: Is this the classic, John Stewart, it came from a lab clip?
3: This is, yeah, I thought this was a little too played out to play with Colbert, but yeah, this is the classic, like, him being like, no, well, you don't have any evidence of that.
2: Oh, you can't say that.
3: I mean, blah, blah, blah. I'd like to hear the evidence. Anyway, yeah, go ahead.
13: Of this pandemic, which was more than likely caused by science. So, and that's kind of.
1: Hold on a second.
13: No. Listen.
12: I wouldn't do that to you.
13: What do you mean by that?
12: Do you mean like there's a chance that this was created in a lab? There's an investigation.
13: A chance?
12: Well, if there's evidence, I'd love to hear it.
13: There's a novel respiratory coronavirus overtaking Wuhan, China. What do we do? Oh, you know who we could ask? The Wuhan novel respiratory coronavirus lab. The disease is the same name as the lab. That's just a little too weird, don't you think? And then they ask the scientists, they're like, how did this, so wait a minute, you work at the Wuhan respiratory coronavirus lab. How did this happen? And they're like, maybe a bat flew into the cloaca of a turkey and then it sneezed into my chili and now we all have coronavirus. Like, come on.
12: Wait a second.
13: All right.
12: John.
13: Oh, my God. There's been an outbreak of chocolatey goodness near Hershey, Pennsylvania. What do you think happened? Like, oh, I don't know. Maybe a steam shovel mated with a cocoa bean. Or it's the chocolate factory. Maybe that's it.
12: That could be. That could be.
13: By the way, I gave them all tuberculosis.
12: Yes. That could very well be, and Anthony Fauci and Francis Collins and NIH have said, like, it should definitely be investigated.
13: Don't stop the name of the disease.
12: Wait a second.
13: The building.
12: Wait a second. But it could be possible. You could be right. It could be possible that they have the lab in Wuhan to study the novel coronavirus diseases because in Wuhan, there are a lot of novel coronavirus diseases because of the bat population there.
13: I understand.
12: It's like a local specialty,
13: and it's the only place to find bats. You won't find bats anywhere. Yeah,
12: exactly.
13: Oh, wait. Austin, Texas has thousands of them that fly out of a cave every night. Every night at dusk. Is there a coronavirus in Austin coronavirus? No, it doesn't seem to be an Austin coronavirus. The only coronavirus we have is in Wuhan.
12: Yes.
13: Where they have a lab called, what's the lab called again, Stephen?
12: The Wuhan Novel Coronavirus Lab.
13: I believe that's the case.
12: And now, how long have you worked for Senator Ron Johnson?
13: Let me tell you something about Ron Johnson.
3: What's so diverse?
11: Steve-O is here. Steve-O, great try.
2: Oops. All right.
3: Oh, God, this is...
2: And now we're into Amy Schumer. We're home stretch.
3: Like Colbert fucking diverts at the end, though, man. It's fucking ugly. He's like, oh, he makes it political. It's not about...
2: How long have you worked for Ron Johnson?
3: Republicans? Anyway. Yeah, go ahead. This is the best Schumer clip.
14: Yeah, this one leading strong with this one.
2: We got Schumer. We're finishing strong here. We got Schumer and then Whitney Cummings, and that's a wrap.
11: Steve-O is here. Steve-O, great try. Steve-O! But I truly am, no joke, sorry for the loss of your friend Ryan Dunn. I know you must have been thinking it could have been me, and I know we were all thinking, why wasn't it? Thank you.
3: That's Mike Tyson.
14: Mike Tyson
2: said
13: fuck
2: that?
13: You, Amy!
2: Is that the one?
3: Says,
2: is
3: fuck
2: that
3: you, the, Amy.
2: Is that the roast where Shatner was there and at the end, Steve-O like dives headfirst into Mike Tyson's fist?
14: I think it was,
2: and
14: yeah.
2: Shatner just looks at Steve and goes, Steve-O, what the fuck?
3: Yeah. Steve-O and Mike Tyson were sitting right next to one another.
2: That was the funniest thing I've heard Schumer say, and I guarantee you she didn't write that joke. Most of those people at the roast their own jokes.
14: I think that was Kurt that wrote that.
2: Metzger. Yeah, and Tony Hinchcliffe, I know he used to write a bunch of stuff for the roast.
3: She literally hires writers, and then when they fuck up, she's like, oh, I don't write my own stuff. I hire writers. Yeah. I am Chuck Schumer's niece.
2: Yeah, so crazy.
3: You didn't get the memo?
14: I think the next clip is just her being wrong and getting trounced by Steven Crowder, another douchebag competitor from last episode.
2: That was the first one.
14: Crowder was the first one?
2: Yeah, that was when we had like 16 people.
14: Well, Crowder just makes her look like a complete fucking moron in this clip.
1: And, you know, you slip by the dirty comedian thing, but honestly, you call yourself a comedian, but you don't do it that much. Like, I go fishing a couple times a year, but I don't introduce myself on...
2: Wait, are they talking to each other?
14: Yeah.
2: Oh,
14: yeah,
2: I thought it was going to be Crowder playing a clip of her. Okay, let me start this over now that I know that.
1: And, you know, you slip by the dirty comedian thing, but honestly, you call yourself a comedian, but you don't do it that much. Like, I go fishing a couple times a year, but I don't introduce myself on TV as a fisherman.
15: Wow. Well, this is not really personal for a concept about abstinence.
1: It only takes that one person, though. And there is no, there's no contract that the person's not going to cheat on you because they're abstinent. She could fall in love with somebody else.
15: Well, actually, there is a contract. That's what a marriage is.
1: It's a contract that more than 60% of people break.
15: No, actually, that's not true. Actually, if you even look at the new U.S. Census Bureau statistics, more than 70% of first-time marriages last.
1: Okay, but then the guy goes off and sleeps with a young boy.
15: Well,
1: good.
15: Like,
1: you guys stayed married, but there's infidelity.
15: Well, once you bring out the statistics that guys are running around rampantly sleeping with young boys.
16: First of all, I'm not a boy. I know I have characteristics as such.
2: God.
3: Characteristics as such.
14: Just like her, like desperately clawing at, like, okay, so he has better statistics than me on marriages failing. So I'm just going to say that Catholics are pedophiles or Christians are pedophiles.
2: Yeah.
14: Yeah, they sleep with young boys.
2: They like them young.
3: Yeah, I'm young.
2: Is Crowder Catholic?
14: He's a Christian.
3: He is now.
14: Yeah.
2: No. Did you say he is now?
3: He is now.
2: Yeah. Because we said so. Now, here's the one, two, and three.
3: If it walks like a duck, and it quacks like a duck, and it touches children like a duck, that's probably a Catholic.
17: I'd like to just talk about myself now. I'm very well read, and...
14: This...
18: So, I know what you guys are thinking this part of the night. You're like, Amy...
2: Is this a compilation of her stolen material?
14: Yeah,
19: very well read.
2: Her. Yeah, this might be up there with the Lars Ulrich compilation that Lavish brought to last show. This might be a contender for. I don't think anything can beat that other Amy Schumer compilation you played from the Leather Special.
3: That was pretty good.
2: About...
19: She talked a lot about like how gross her nether regions were. I was like. Don't you just use a bath? What's going on?
3: Just clean it up.
2: I've had a yeast infection for 17 years. I'm Amy Schumer.
3: Just wash that shit. Not even trying. The rest of us.
2: Yeah. You
19: know? Yes. Oh my goodness.
3: Little soap. Fuck.
19: Yeah. Yeah, exactly.
3: Goes a long way.
17: I'd like to just talk about myself now. I'm very well read and,
18: So I know what you guys are thinking this part of the night. You're like, Amy, wow, you're really well-read.
20: Yeah. It oftentimes.
21: Attell is the best. Attell. Did you see his special road work?
20: I heard it's awesome.
21: It's so funny.
22: Because balls are disgusting, aren't they? Wow. And they stink. Yeah, they do. All right, I'll speak for my balls. On my best day, my balls might smell like a foot. On my best day.
18: He's brave, okay? He's brave. And I'm going to tell you why he's brave. And this does not leave
3: Dream
18: this
3: drop.
18: Theater. And this does not leave your home. Here's why he's brave. On my pussy's best day. After all of that, on its already best day. My pussy smells like a small barnyard animal. Okay?
14: And she delivers the jokes worse.
0: But I'm not going to be one of those crazy pregnant ladies who tries to get all back in shape right after they get pregnant. No. Hopefully, if you see me in a year, I will have the kind of body where if I do a nude scene on television, people will commend me for being courageous. For doing it.
18: I tweet out this photo of myself, okay? I'm holding coffee, I'm topless in just underwear, and it goes viral. Like, it was everywhere, every news show, every website. And that's when I learned the word you don't want people to use when a nude photo of you goes viral. Brave?
14: That's it.
2: Wow.
3: Brave.
2: Yeah. Oh, wait, no, it's still going, unless that's just a bunch of dead air at the end of the clip.
14: I think it might be.
2: All right, that's fine. Dead air. Go to Whitney.
14: Sorry.
3: Whitney.
19: Yeah.
2: Whitney.
19: All right.
2: And that's it. We'll finish. We'll wrap with Whitney. I have the clips of.
19: Which one is that one?
2: I got 2, 3, 4, and 6 that we didn't use. They're all under a minute.
19: Oh.
2: 30.
19: Oh, okay. Yeah.
2: Seconds.
19: Go for it.
2: And then after we sign off, I'm just going to put the clips I took of the Fauci Alec Baldwin podcast that I found kind of fascinating. Just stick them at the end here because, I won't make you sit through it, but I'll put it at the end. It's kind of wild. Some of it. All right. Here's Whitney coming.
3: Rag and roll.
2: This is with her Paris Hilton, right?
19: Yes. Yeah.
4: They'll sometimes know more about me than I even know about myself.
5: Right. Oh, that's the worst. Like, I'll be walking through the airport and someone will be like, yell a joke of mine. I'm like, ew, gross. You know what I mean? And they're like, it's your joke. And I'm like, oh, sorry, I forgot about it. Like, ugh. Like, do you ever look back at something and go like, ugh, wish I hadn't,
4: Sometimes. Some of the stuff just on that show, I was just acting like such a dumb blonde. What is the dumb blonde?
2: Wasn't that the point of the show?
19: You're right, exactly.
3: like man,
19: like she's like trying to. Yeah,
2: sometimes I feel like on this show where I would like about me being a dumb blonde, I feel like I was acting like such a dumb blonde. Okay, lady.
5: What is the dumb blonde thing? We were just talking about this. What is that? I'm obsessed with getting granular about what is the origin of dumb blonde. Joan of Arc was blonde.
19: And she's asking,
5: right?
19: Paris Hilton this, okay? She's like straight up
2: looking
19: like asking Paris Hilton as if she has a fucking answer for this, like you know,
2: like Paris Hilton is some kind of fucking historian,
19: like yeah she's asking her like as if there's like if there was a dumb brunette joke and she asked me this, I'm just like, I don't even know what the fuck you're talking about. You know, and but she has a much more of a like an actual like global celebrity-ness to herself. So and brand.
5: Joan of Arc was blonde.
3: Mm-hmm. Yeah.
5: Right? Wasn't Amelia Earhart maybe blonde? Like, why dumb blonde? Marilyn Monroe is that when it started?
4: Probably. I think it's just always been a stereotype back when I was just coming into the industry, it was like almost like it was cute to be that.
5: You know who ruined it? Nazis.
4: Yeah.
3: Yeah.
5: I feel like Paris Hilton has a little button that's just like a publicist button, where just an ejector button where she'll just, if I say something that could f her entire global empire, she just disappears into thin air. I'm like, I have compassion for you. And then I see you and I'm like, I don't feel sorry for you. You're so strong. You have such like strong energy and you claim your space so hard, and I'm just
2: so
5: dying
2: hard
5: to know how you sit there
3: claim your
5: and don't
3: space.
5: Say anything. Look, that's what I need to learn how to do. Look at her. I think that's called self-esteem. How'd you get
4: really?
5: It? How'd you get it? Where'd you get it?
4: I think just from going through so much in my life that maybe it's just It's not that it's self-esteem. I think it's just this thing that I have. It's hard to describe.
6: Think about it. I was thinking about this the other day because I was like, how long am I going to do this podcast? Is there any proof in history that people want to listen to women talk for three hours a week?
7: Is it always their fault? Is it always the people's fault?
6: Has there ever been a famous female radio host? Terry Gross? Like, who's the who?
7: I mean, I'm trying to think.
6: Women aren't famous, for their soothing voices.
7: What about half the country that are women that are not listening to those women?
6: Mm-hmm. That's great. Agree.
7: I mean, I like women. I listen to them.
6: I'm just saying, in the history of our entertainment.
7: Right. Yes.
6: Who has been the female radio host? Because you talk about, Howard Stern and whose footsteps you're following.
7: Well, there are big DJs. People like Angie Martinez on Hot 97. Yeah. There are people.
6: Downtown Julie Brown.
7: Yeah, there are
6: Kennedy.
7: Yeah, there are people.
6: But we're digging.
2: So is Whitney Cummings? Is her show mostly just her complaining about how women get treated these days, or?
19: I'm sure it's a mixture. It's like a 90% about her and then 10% about that. I think
2: Every time she goes on Rogan, they just talk about dogs the whole time, and I'm like,
19: well, that's the same. You know what? I'm sure Joe has to edit it because like they're probably on for like 4 hours, and it's just like, okay,
2: I guess now with Spotify, probably, he might be because they don't live stream it anymore.
19: I think it's at least like. It's edited from like 4.5 hours and like, 2 hours of that is like her and Joe talking about dogs and horses. For sure.
2: Well,
19: 100%.
3: Bunch of animal people.
19: That's fine. That's very cool. I can listen to it. I can get down, but
2: Rappaport
19: it's just
2: and
19: like
2: Whitney
19: I'm,
2: Cummings,
19: I'm
2: a match made in heaven.
19: They gotta get together. Yeah. They should get together.
3: Dude,
19: I don't get it.
3: Fight.
2: They're both dog people.
3: Shut the fucking dog up. No, it's not the dog. The dog's great.
19: But are they the same type of dog? Like because Rappaport, I think he's into the small dogs. Cause he's like fucking, he was bullying all these small dogs in the
2: ones he was yelling at were small. Jesus Christ.
19: They were small. They weren't labs or German shepherds. They were small little guys, right? Like they were good guys, but they were small little guys, and that's fine. Mm-hmm, but mm-hmm. He was fucking being mean to them. He was teasing them. You don't tease dogs, and they're just like in the fence. Like that's rude. Would you like that if you were in a fence? That's fucking rude.
2: I would take offense to that.
3: You would. Offensive.
19: You wouldn't enjoy it. I'm sorry.
2: I was just gonna say, unless you guys got anything else, I think we've wasted everybody's time long enough. I had a blast though. This was fun.
19: Oh, I had a blast. I don't think we wasted anybody's time. I think we had a wonderful time. Chris, thank you so much for inviting me. It was a wonderful time.
3: Yeah, this is
19: time.
3: A blast. Thanks, John. Yeah. John Breaks Bad News for joining us. His first time.
19: John Breaks Bad News. I love
3: Battle
19: that.
3: Battle of the Douchebags. And Carolyn's first time as well in Battle of the Douchebags. Yeah.
19: This is my first time. It would be crazy if I won my first time. Could you imagine? Has anybody won their first time being on Battle of the Douchebags?
3: Only the first one.
2: Yeah,
3: this guy here, Sir Seat City.
2: Yeah.
19: So you won your
2: Larry
19: first
2: came
19: time
2: close,
19: you were on the show.
2: Larry came close with Neil Young to winning that one. And he only brought one guy.
19: Oh,
2: that one.
19: Yeah. Okay.
2: What?
19: Okay.
8: The I last forgot one who won the last one.
2: Oh, Chunk Junger.
8: That's right.
2: Young Turks.
3: The Young
2: and then,
3: Turks guy.
2: George Soros. So it's, once we get 8 of these under the belt, the winners will all go head to head. And, we got some things coming up in the works. Next Battle of Douchebags will be joined by Dean Reiner, and
19: that's cool.
2: He'll be
19: nice.
2: Filling in for Lavish. So it'll be Dean
19: Lavish,
2: Blueberry, and Kretchid from OBDM will be on the next one.
8: So. Oh hell yeah!
2: Tune in for that.
19: Lavish, are you doing anything that you want to plug that you're doing elsewhere?
3: Well, on that day, I'll be having a show with my band, so I'll be playing with my band.
19: Oh, okay. Do you want to plug your band?
2: Yeah, plug it.
3: I could plug my band.
19: Yeah, plug your band.
3: I'll plug. You know what? I won't plug my band. I'll plug it on my show in a certain way. But
19: okay.
3: But if you do want to catch my band or you're interested in what I'm doing, you can find me behindtheschemes.com with threes for ease in the word schemes or badradio.live. That's kind of what I got going on.
2: Or loveislit.com.
3: No, I won't make it for this next one, which is on what, May 22nd.
2: Yes, May 22nd. Cretchid from OBDM, Dean Reiner from Up Is Down, Blueberry and myself.
19: Very cool.
2: I don't know who I'm bringing. I know who the guests are bringing, but I don't want to drop that bomb yet.
14: Don't spoil it.
3: Suspense builds.
2: Yes. Anyways, thank you guys. And, I'll,
19: thank you. Thank you.
2: I'll leave.
14: Thank you.
19: Yes, I'll be on Hog Story tomorrow, 7 p.m. Central, 8 p.m. Eastern, hogstory.com, myself and Fletcher. Yeah, check it out.
3: That's Carolyn Blaney, CB33, and Fletcher, hogstory.net.
2: And John, what'd you say your next show is?
14: Next show is Monday afternoon, so tomorrow. Right? This is Sunday,
3: we're all
14: right?
2: So everybody's
3: tomorrow.
2: Got shows
19: yeah,
2: tomorrow.
19: Yeah, nice. Yeah, we got shows. Yeah,
2: so it's gonna
19: Monday,
2: be,
19: it's a stacked day.
2: If you're listening to this, you can catch John Briggs Bad News. That'll probably be, what time
14: I'll
2: do you do that?
14: The
2: like
14: Dick
2: 7?
14: Show tomorrow night. Yeah, well, tomorrow I start at like 12, and then Thursdays I start at 7, and then also tomorrow I'll be on the Dick Show.
2: No shit, the Dick Show with
14: nice.
2: Dick Masterson.
14: Yeah.
2: That's gonna be great.
14: Yeah,
2: I love that guy.
3: Doing a full circuit.
2: I had so much fun with him. When
19: that's
2: he was on.
19: Neat.
2: Yeah, Dick's show's great. So I'll be definitely tuning in for
19: I've
2: that.
19: Never heard that.
2: So yeah, John Breaks Bad News.
3: So
2: the Dick
3: your
2: show
3: will be at 12 Eastern, and then Carolyn's is going to be at 7 Eastern. No, 8 Eastern.
19: It's 8 Eastern. Yes.
3: 8 Eastern.
2: And then behind the schemes will be 10:30.
3: 10:30 Eastern.
2: It's a whole
3: tomorrow.
2: Day, people.
19: Yeah. It's a great day for podcasting. So
3: that's
19: get
3: right.
19: your Yeah.
14: Start the week off strong.
2: Wow!
19: Exactly.
2: Incredible!
19: Incredible!
3: Incredible!
2: All right, guys. I will leave. I'll leave you on this Baldwin Tony Fauci clip, and then I'm gonna cut off the stream.
3: And you
2: thanks
3: can find all this at
2: absinthesixpack.com,
3: by the
2: shit
3: way.
2: Shitmyass.com. Oh yeah, that's a thing.
14: Shitmyass.com.
2: I forgot to say.
19: Shitmyass.com.
2: Thanks again
19: it.
2: To Darren O'Neill for doing the backup recording, and thanks to everybody else for listening and calling in. Thanks to Sir Bimrose for giving us this time slot. Big thanks to the Bimrose.
19: Yes, thank
2: always.
19: You. Thank you. Senor Bimrose. Thank you.
3: Senior Bimrose.
2: Oh, and this is a value for value production. So if you want to donate, go to shitmyass.com, click on the top right of the page. Bye bye.
9: I don't know who created Pokemon Go, but I'm trying to figure out how we get them to have Pokemon go to the polls.
10: We know for sure what the cause of COVID-19 is. It's SARS-CoV-2. It very likely, given the history of coronaviruses, SARS-CoV-1, MERS, the Middle East Respiratory Syndrome, Ebola, Zika, that these things jump from animals to human. What we haven't yet nailed down is the precise lineage of from a bat to an intermediary to the human or directly from a bat to a human. We know that in the environment in China, there are bats that have viruses that are not absolutely very close, but close enough to make you want to do surveillance and find out what's going on in that animal-human interface that may have allowed it to jump species.
12: That's Dr. Anthony Fauci. If you like conversations with people at the forefront of public health, go to our archives. I'm Alec Baldwin, and you're listening to Here's the Thing. Now, more of my conversation with Dr. Anthony Fauci. Should we check our antibodies before getting a booster?
10: You mean a third shot if you've been vaccinated first two?
12: Right.
10: No.
19: What the fuck is
10: and that's a firm answer to tell your wife. That
19: that's
10: boosters are given for the durability of protection as manifested by clinical observation. sooner or later, at the end of the day, we're going to realize that that third shot is going to be part of what the normal, complete, optimal vaccine regimen is. Mm-hmm. So in some respects,
14: and the fourth,
10: and I'll
14: the
10: say
14: fifth,
10: this, it sounds crude, yeah, but it fourth. Isn't, is that I don't really care what the level of antibody is in your wife. I think when her turn comes to get the boost, she should get the boost.
1: Got it. Can you mix vaccines? Our friend had J&J and was recommended to get a dose of Moderna. Can you mix vaccines safely? Now, I know you've been asked this question every 10 minutes, but I'm going to ask it anyway because it's my wife.
21: Every
1: I'm sure you understand.
21: Minutes.
10: Yes.
1: When can we really expect kids to get vaccinated and will it be two shots?
10: Okay.
21: Crazy.
10: Your wife crazy is something
21: man.
10: In common with millions of wives and mothers.
1: Yes.
10: So the answer is, as you know, Alec,
21: fuck?
10: That
1: now I have some friends of mine who are hardcore anti-vaxxers. Bobby Kennedy Jr. has been a friend of mine for decades. And he comes out, and not necessarily him, but other people, they cast
3: decades.
1: You in a very harsh
3: for
1: light.
3: Decades.
1: They say that you are the public health equivalent of a war profiteer.
21: I know.
1: That you are
21: it's
1: lining
21: crazy.
1: Your pockets
10: yeah.
1: as a result of these pandemics.
10: Yeah, well, Alec, that is clearly all conspiracy
3: Alec.
10: Theory. My finances are public
3: theory?
10: Knowledge. So my
21: public
10: financial statement
21: yes.
10: that's required by my
3: it
10: physician
3: is public knowledge. We see
10: will
3: what the
10: be
3: fuck
10: very,
3: you're doing.
10: Very clear that I make zero.
21: Yeah.
10: When it, not a little
21: zero.
10: Zero.
21: I'm, yeah, zero.
10: And
21: okay?
10: that's very clear.
21: I'm,
10: and anybody
21: it's
10: knows
21: so
10: anything
21: zero,
10: about
21: like,
10: government regulations
21: my,
10: would know that.
21: I live with my mama.
10: So,
21: okay?
10: I mean, the
21: I'm
10: things that have
21: Tony
10: been said
21: Fauci,
10: about me and about my wife, I mean, that she's making
21: yeah,
10: millions too. Right?
21: Yeah,
10: she's
21: but she lives in
10: another
21: the mansion.
10: Government employee
21: you know,
10: who
21: and the mansion
10: her
21: is in her, her name.
10: To the health of patients.
21: You see what I'm
10: but
21: saying?
10: That's the world
21: like,
10: we live
21: when
10: in.
21: They sue me for not for everything.
1: What's one thing that anti-vaxxers
21: after,
1: if anything, are saying that you kind of understand
21: come after
1: their
21: me,
1: fear and
21: it'd be
1: their
21: like squeezing.
10: I have always the same way
21: blood from
10: that when
21: stone.
10: The activists
21: have
10: with
21: you,
10: HIV
21: have you, Lavish,
10: were being confrontative and theatrical and iconoclastic,
21: a stone
10: I always try to
3: see
10: is there something about
3: the stone.
10: Things
3: all right, I've squeezed the blood from
10: I
3: the stone.
10: Can
3: I found a stone and I
10: squeezed
3: the blood.
10: That if people don't understand what a vaccine is,
3: the blood from the stone. Squeeze the blood.
10: And they just
21: see what I'm saying.
10: Somebody's injecting
21: that
10: something into my body and it's
21: that,
10: my body
21: right?
10: and I don't want to do it.
21: Just,
3: no.
10: I try.
21: And I don't want
10: to
21: do it.
3: Why would he do this?
10: To go step
21: and
10: by step.
21: Why would I do
3: he goes,
21: this?
3: Oh, no, he doesn't get paid anything. Not a little bit. Zero. He gets zero blood
21: zero.
3: From the stone.
21: Zero.
3: Other people
21: he
3: get the stone.
21: Gets zero blood. Zero blood.
10: Because once you start to be judgmental, then you turn them off against you completely. And it's a
3: patient.
10: But try to outreach. The other thing, Alex, is that the messenger is as important as
3: disgusting. They keep coming again and again and again.
10: You want to get
21: coming
10: again
21: and again
3: and over and over and over and over
10: and over.
3: Fucking
10: people
3: stop
10: society.
3: Coming so much. Stop
10: so if you get someone
21: stop coming,
10: really
21: that, that's
10: very,
21: when they
10: very
21: got
10: much
21: away the mask.
3: Over and over.
10: To the church, whatever that
21: because
10: church
21: they
10: is,
21: put on the mask
10: and religion,
21: and, they
10: and you get
3: they put on the mask
21: in the
3: and they get in there, they get really deep in there, you know, two fingers.
21: The embarrassing part about everything is that the cum goes into the mouth.
3: You know, I don't make it to my mouth area.
21: And then you start choking.
10: They would say, well, you know, I kind of admire that person. If they say it, I'll think about it. Whereas if somebody like me,
3: whereas
10: if
3: somebody else comes
21: to your mouth,
3: because
21: you got your mouth open,
3: it
21: stinks like a fucking doormat.
3: If you don't go through the front
10: so
3: door,
10: even though
3: well,
10: a
3: then
10: lot
3: you can always go through the back door.
10: To what I have to say, there are many people
3: in this building
10: who feel
3: it's a very large building.
10: You've
3: got to
10: match.
21: It's a very large building
10: with the receiver of the message.
3: You go on the other side of the building.
1: What's more of my conversation with
21: film?
1: Dr. Anthony Fauci when we return.
3: I'm going to shoot him with a gun later.
10: It'll
3: be fun.
10: Yeah.
1: Right. Now, looking out over the arc of the next year, because like everybody else, I was sitting at a table in Brooklyn rehearsing a television program we were about to shoot.
21: Yes, of course. We're all like sitting in a dining room table in Brooklyn.
1: March, April, May, June, blah, blah, blah. We were all getting ready to go. We shut down. We go home. We go back
21: in
1: October. And we had some pretty intense COVID protocols. The crew had to wear smart watches and there was a Smart director watch. At a table.
3: Watch, watch.
1: And
3: no
1: they had a system
3: the
1: whereby once they cut the camera, because everybody
3: ads.
1: Congregates to shoot the scene.
3: Crazy.
1: And once we cut the camera, we're going
19: crazy.
1: To move on to the next shot, the next
19: it.
1: Angle.
19: Oh my
1: the
19: God.
1: System was engaged,
19: Sean.
1: And everybody
19: oh
1: who
19: God.
1: Was wearing the smartwatches in the crew, if you were within
19: Whoa.
1: 6 feet of the person for
19: okay.
1: more than 10 seconds, the watch
19: six
1: went
19: feet
1: off.
19: Of the person.
11: Wow.
1: They didn't
19: Whoa.
1: Want anybody around. Wow. We only had four cases. We had five
19: cases,
1: and only one in the shooting crew. The other four were extras who came from outside of our bubble, so to speak.
3: We'd be so
1: we
3: extra.
1: Had one COVID case on a crew of 200 people, production office, drivers, unit cast, everything. Shoot.
2: I have to pause.
19: Oh, my gosh.
2: I have to pause this for a second.
19: Yes.
3: Did you
19: I'm
3: go
19: sorry.
3: Take a walk? Was, Where'd you go?
19: What?
2: No, I just I was listening on my on a clean feed on my phone, but it doesn't matter. It was – I had to grab a beer, but
19: yes.
2: So I heard Alec Baldwin. I've meant to pause it here now that I'm here anyway. Mm-hmm. Alec Baldwin says something like everybody else, I was sitting at a coffee table in Brooklyn, and I'm like, well, everybody else
19: yes,
2: was doing
19: that's
2: that?
19: What I heard.
1: With Dr. Anthony
3: like everybody else.
19: I wasn't in
1: return.
19: Brooklyn,
2: I think this,
19: okay?
2: Yeah, I think this is it right here because I had to like listen to this three times to understand. This is it right here. I think
1: next year, because like everybody yeah. else, I was sitting at a table. In Brooklyn, rehearsing a television program we were
14: like
1: about to
14: everybody
1: shoot.
14: Else.
2: Like everybody else.
3: Like as you do.
2: Like everybody,
14: like everybody else,
2: I was
14: we were rehearsing.
19: Yes.
2: I'm going to hear that again. Like everybody else, I was sitting at a table in Brooklyn rehearsing a television program we were about to do. That's what everybody else was
19: yeah,
2: doing.
19: I know. I know.
3: I, like everyone else, love Stephen Colbert and Amy Schumer.
1: Like everybody else, I was sitting at a table in Brooklyn rehearsing a television program we were about to shoot for 5 months, all
2: like
1: of March,
2: else.
1: April, May, June, blah, blah, blah. We were all getting ready to go. We shut down. We go home. We go back in October, and we had some pretty intense COVID protocols.
19: I know.
1: The crew had to wear smart watches.
14: Oh, he's talking about
1: and there
14: COVID
1: was
14: shit.
2: So he's saying, like, everybody
19: yeah.
2: else affected
19: oh,
2: our, our work. Is what
14: okay, that makes more sense than, like everybody else, I was sitting in Brooklyn reading about my TV
1: table,
14: show or whatever.
1: And they had a system whereby once they cut the camera, because everybody congregates to shoot the scene,
2: okay.
1: everybody, what you see, as you know, is people working so hard. At my children's school, the
19: so
1: people are working,
19: hard.
1: They're saying, please don't blow it. You know what I mean? We got the kids in school. All the staff is vaccinated. All the faculty is vaccinated. We're moving along. It's like the little engine that could. You know, we're trying to get the kids back in school, which is what we need. Besides improving vaccination rates and going to whatever lengths we have to pressure people to get vaccinated, what do you predict we're going to see over the arc of the next 12 months? What would you like to see?
11: Well, what I would like to see is something that I know is scientifically true. I'm 80 years old, and I'm a late-in-life dad, too. And I have three girls, one as young as in her 20s. So you can imagine
1: wow.
11: I'm sort of in the same class as you.
1: I actually do have something in common with you. Wow. I'm flattered.
11: Yeah.
1: So if you've had the COVID injection, if you've had both shots, go get the flu shot as well?
11: Absolutely, Alec. Absolutely.
1: Okay. Interesting.
11: Absolutely.
2: Interesting.
1: Well, listen, let me just say, you know, you are someone who I can't imagine how you've lived your life these last 20 months. You have had the weight of the world on your shoulders. My thanks to Dr. Anthony Fauci.
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23: Hi, this is Gilbert Gottfried, and I just watched that podcast, Abe and a Six-Pack, and it was the worst. It was the worst shit I've ever watched. It just shows anybody can have a podcast, and even by those standards of anyone having a podcast, this one was shit. It's like, it's stupid, it's boring, it's a waste of time. And, you know, there are two-year-olds with podcasts that are more worthwhile listening to than that. It's just, don't waste your time. Really, really avoid it like the plague.

Although Admiral Byrd's American expedition to the South Polar regions may well claim to be the biggest thing of its kind ever attempted and ultra-modern in its equipment, you'll notice they still rely on the husky dogs for certain aspects of the work. Film supplies with which to record the work are just one item in a most elaborately planned expedition. It includes 12 naval vessels, 4,000 men and a number of planes. Expeditions have been sent or are expected to be sent by Britain, Australia, Norway, Chile, Russia and the Argentine. But Admiral Byrd's will surely be the biggest. 18 years ago, the American Admiral went south like this. The film record of that time provides an amazing contrast with the comparatively luxurious equipment of today. But the icy polar weather will not have changed. And they'll be using Little America as a base again, the plan being to survey the whole Antarctic continent. Scientific objectives are said to include meteorological study and minerals, perhaps uranium.

0: Antarctica. What the fuck is going on down there? And why, if you, so like, there are military bases down there. Like, lots of countries have military bases down there. And if you show up in Antarctica, they will kill you. They will shoot you in the head. They'll, like, as you're like, if you just take a boat to Antarctica, get off and start walking around, they will kill you. Like, I saw some, like, the conspiratorial part is like, oh, there's something under the ice out there, and there's, like, an underground civilization or the remains of Atlantis, that kind of thing or whatever. But, like, the part that's not really debated is, like, yeah, you cannot go to Antarctica. Like, you can't go there. They'll shoot you.
1: Yeah, so I've heard of people, I don't know if it's immediately they just execute you. From what I've heard, they're like, leave, get off. Because you can't privately make your way to Antarctica.
2: What is it, hot?
3: It's cold. Damn cold. God damn, it's cold.
4: Damn, that's a cold-ass honky.
5: Date is August 10th, 2023. I'm here with Noah, Fabs and a Six-Pack, the long-lost co-host. It's episode 203, and this is a new, live, cold and chilly son of a bitch.
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8: This is Spit Nipply out. I mean Nippy out. What am I saying? Nipple? There is a nip in the air, though.
9: Antarctica is the coldest place on Earth, containing 90% of the planet's ice. It looks almost like an alien planet, and there are some who think it's hiding proof of aliens themselves.
10: I can't feel my fingers anymore. I lied. They're numb.
11: Maybe you should wear these extra gloves. My hands are starting to get sweaty.
10: Extra gloves? You've had this pair of extra gloves this whole time?
11: Yeah, we're in the Rockies.
10: I'm going to kill you.
11: What?
10: I'm going to kill you! I'm going to kill you, Lloyd!
11: Calm down!
10: Right now, I'm going to kill you!
11: Harry, you got that crazy look in your eye!
5: Samson Six-Pack episode 203, and it is cold in here, dude. Did you shut the door when you came in, Noah?
12: I don't know, man. It's really chilly.
5: It's fucking freezing. Hang on, you didn't shut the door, did you?
12: I might not have.
5: All right, hang on.
12: Why don't you go check?
5: Jesus Christ. Okay, now, it's not so cold in here anymore. Did you notice that?
12: I did notice that. I also noticed that the wind kind of stopped before you shut the door, which is
5: blame the latency. Yeah, it's the latency, probably.
12: Yeah, that's probably what it is. Or sound equipment.
5: See that? See, it opened at the same time that time.
12: Yeah, it did.
5: Yeah.
12: Almost a little bit before. It's so weird.
5: Oh, shit. Now, okay, hang on. Let's try that again. What's up, man?
12: Not much, dude.
5: It's been a while.
12: How are you?
5: I mean, it's been a while since I've talked to you, but it's been a while since we've been on the show. I think it was Dreams with Spencer and Lorian. Dreams 3, maybe you were on? You told that whole story, about all these blue people, or the blue things in the sky. Everybody got sucked up into a vortex. It was a good story.
12: Mm-hmm. Yeah. It was good. It was a good dream. It was a good time.
5: Good time.
12: I'm glad to be back. My life's been a little bit crazy, which is why I've not been on.
5: Same. My life's been crazy enough. Yeah. And I'm still not. I skipped last week. Crazy and lazy. That's like, that's the two.
12: They go hand in hand.
5: Yeah. I forgot to boot up this shot collar. So I got to do that. That was the one thing I forgot.
12: Yeah, you should do that, man.
5: Yeah, all right.
12: This is an advanced way to improve your active vocabulary. I mean, I think it's pretty extreme. It shows your devotion to becoming a better broadcaster.
5: Yeah.
12: I don't think many broadcasters would do this. I think David Letterman would have been even bigger if he had come up with something like this and done it on the show.
5: He needed a shock collar for all kinds of reasons.
13: Wear a shock collar.
12: Yeah, what phrases would Joe Rogan have his shock
5: collar
12: programmed
5: possible.
12: To shock him with?
5: Entirely
12: it's entirely possible for
5: That'd
12: sure. Have you tried DMT for sure.
5: He says like a lot too. Mm-hmm. He probably says it just as much
12: he
5: as
12: does
5: I would
12: say
5: do.
12: Like. Yeah. Oh, more.
14: Put a shock
12: for
14: collar
12: sure.
14: on you to get you in line.
12: In California. There's no way he doesn't say like more than you do.
5: That's true. I think that's a fair assessment.
12: Yeah.
5: All right. Well, anyway, I get this.
12: I admire your devotion to this bit, and I think it's pretty awesome. So, just for the if the viewer, just their listener, doesn't know, doesn't understand at this point, Chris has a shock collar that he has had programmed to shock him every single time he says the word like.
5: And that's why we're in the same house and not the same room, because if he says like, I'll also get shocked, and nobody needs that hassle.
12: I don't believe I'm as bad with it as you are, or you used to be. But I definitely you would get shocked a few extra times, and I felt that
5: I started to realize
12: it out to make sure that he wasn't just lying to us, y'all. I'm fact checking here. I'm doing science, and it hurts like a motherfucker. Let's be honest. Like, I mean, at least unless
5: but
12: you
5: it's a weird
12: you
5: kind of hurt,
12: down
5: right?
12: The shock percentage.
5: It's not real pain. It's more just uncomfort because the electric
12: pain. It's just it's like tenths of a second pain. It's electricity. So
5: yeah,
12: it's
5: but
12: going
5: it feels weird.
12: Light,
5: it like goes
12: basically.
5: Down your neck and into your arm sometimes. It's like, yeah, it's.
12: I mean, you would know this better than I. I only tried it once, and I said, "Fuck that." So definitely respect, man.
15: We were joking around again, sir, and it went too far, just like it always does. Someone always gets hurt.
5: Well, let's open the door back up and talk about Antarctica because it's.
12: Oh God,
5: it's fucking cold as fuck out here, but we have come. This is we're actually broadcasting live from Antarctica because I don't know if I told, I know I told you this, but I don't know if I told the people this. There are no phone numbers you can dial. There's no phone numbers you can dial in Antarctica. You can't actually get a hold of anybody there, and so that made me think: is this place even real? And I got on a little paddle board. You know those little paddle boats that two people pedal? They have at state parks and stuff. You rent them for like $10 an hour, maybe $12 an hour. And I got on one of those. I only had one person to paddle, so I had to steer extra hard on the to the left to make up for the left paddling. I made it out here. I'm here. And then what I did is I had the Green Berets, the guys that killed Bin Laden. I had them kidnap Noah and drag his ass over here.
2: What? Is it hot?
16: It's cold. Damn cold.
5: It's damn cold out here.
4: Damn, that's a cold ass honky.
5: Cold ass honky out.
16: God damn, it's cold.
12: Yeah, this episode will contain lots of descriptions of the cold, I suppose.
5: Yeah.
12: So.
16: God damn, it's cold.
5: Or not even descriptions, just how cold it is.
12: Well,
5: damn cold or god damn, it's cold.
12: That'll play a part for sure.
2: What? Is it hot?
16: It's cold. Damn cold. It's cold.
5: Real cold.
12: It's cold.
5: Well,
12: real cold. Super cold. Some might say.
5: I thought it'd be fun to maybe start with what the History Channel does best, which is sci-fi wrapped in the sci-fi and craziness with a little bit of truth in there, but mostly sci-fi wrapped under the umbrella of history.
12: Hey, it's entertaining.
5: And I'm talking about mainly, there's a couple shows, but mainly I'm talking about well, you know what? Not even Ancient Aliens. How about we start with William Shatner's show? Remember that one?
12: Mm-hmm. That was a good one.
5: We covered it in the episode. We first, like, 10 or 12 episodes, I think we covered Harp and Chemtrails with Caleb. And this one is the same show. It's William Shatner, The Unexplained.
17: On the bottom of our planet lies the frigid land of Antarctica. Coldest and most inhospitable continent in the world. Stretching over 5 million square miles, Antarctica is covered in ice sheets that reach more than a mile deep. The average daily temperature is negative 49 degrees Fahrenheit, and wind speeds can reach over 100 miles per hour. Today...
5: Now, we just had 81 miles per hour the other day?
12: We did. Many apartment complexes got destroyed. I heard from someone who drove down one road in Knoxville, and they saw a roof of a store had landed into a house about, you know, a football field away and destroyed their house. Yeah, 80 miles an hour.
5: And this is 100. So,
12: on a daily basis.
5: Yeah. So what would your best thing
12: in
5: to
12: do? In the winter, like, I'm assuming.
5: Yeah, well, it's always winter there, right? Isn't that the idea?
12: No, they have summer. We'll get into that later.
5: Okay. Well, anyway, back to Shatner then, I guess.
17: The only inhabitants of this barren landscape are scientists who work in research stations scattered across the continent. Mainstream geologists have long believed that ancient humans never settled on Antarctica because of its hostile climate. But incredibly, in 2016, satellite images revealed a curious formation emerging from the ice that some researchers believe could be a man-made pyramid.
14: Recently, there have been a number of reports of pyramids, huge great pyramids, in Antarctica. They jut out of the ice and snow, and they look perfect, just like those in Egypt. But they dwarf those in Egypt, like the Great Pyramid. One has a perfectly square base that is 2 kilometers square in each direction. Is it possible, therefore, that our ancestors did actually reach the Antarctic continent and perhaps even settle there?
17: A man-made pyramid beneath the Antarctic ice? If such an incredible notion is true, then it naturally begs some questions. How was such a massive structure built on Antarctica? When was it done? And by whom?
14: Antarctica, we have been told from the geologists, has been under ice for many millions of years. However, there is evidence that it could have been free of ice, certainly in certain areas, until perhaps 4000 BC. There are a large number of stories from Polynesia of so-called culture heroes who reached the Antarctic continent. A French academic by the name of Argonne put together all of these different stories in a book titled Out of Antarctica.
5: Wouldn't it have been a name, wouldn't it have been better if his name was Garg? Or Guh, maybe?
12: Probably, yeah.
5: Because his name was Argoyle, so if his name was Guh, or just the letter G, really, it'd be Gargoyle.
14: Academic by the name of Argonne put together...
5: His name could be Guh.
12: I mean, Gargoyle is a pretty cool name.
5: Or his first name could be Garg, middle name Oi, last name Oil. Gargaloy.
14: There are all of these different stories.
5: Oh, by the way, all the stalling was... I did get the shock collar working now.
12: Is it?
5: Yep.
12: Have you been shocked yet?
5: Where's
12: the shock counter at?
5: I have not said like yet since I got it turned on.
18: Oh my God.
12: I'm going to need you to pay attention to the number of shocks throughout the show. I want to know.
5: Did I just say like? This is how we test it right now.
12: There you go. Is it working?

0: as seals and penguins, and seem to describe an area that we now know as Antarctica.
1: Oh, fuck. Okay. The yep, we're back in action there. I just got shot.
0: This was the place of the ancestors. And they said, this is where we came from originally. Why did they believe this, if this was untrue?
2: Is it really possible that the coldest place on Earth was once warm enough to be inhabited by humans?
1: Okay. We're working. We're back in action.
2: In 2017, German geologists collected core samples from deep within the frozen Antarctic seafloor in order to analyze what the continent's climate might have been like thousands of years ago. What?
1: Can we just appreciate how nice William Shatner's inflections are?
3: He's a wonderful speaker. I mean, he's world-renowned for a reason, specifically for his voice.
1: Have you heard his musical albums?
3: Yes. I believe you've shown them to me, Chris.
1: That's all you need to know about William Shatner. He covered a 2-disc double album from everything from Ozzy Osbourne to Queen to, you know, everything.
3: He's a fine guy.
1: And he did not sing for one word of any of it.
3: He just spoke. It's a spoken word cover of music.
1: Talked his
3: way through. I mean, that alone.
1: Yeah, amazing.
2: What they discovered was astonishing.
4: In the case of that expedition in early 2017, we used a very special seafloor drill rig that hasn't been used before in Antarctica. So when we used this special drill rig and the sediments came up, we saw immediately more than 60 different taxa of plants, similar to something that you would find in a rainforest, in a temperature regime that was similar to what we today know from northern Italy. And finding that on the Antarctic continent, that was the most exciting thing, because the climatic conditions doesn't today allow any vegetation to survive under those conditions. So based on that location and the environment we found, I think that the Antarctic continent and the secrets that still need to be recovered will tell us a lot about planet Earth.
1: What do you think? See, that to me, man, sorry, I keep forgetting how cold it is out here. Yeah. Okay.
3: Yeah, somehow I stopped noticing the wind blowing throughout the entire clip. It fit pretty well.
1: I don't see. Well, the problem is it's cold as fuck. And you don't. It's like the noise isn't the issue as much as it is the shrinkage. You know what I'm talking. Oh, fuck. Ah! Well, I said it. I got shot.
3: Did you say it?
1: Yeah.
3: I don't remember you saying it.
1: Let's look back at the transcript. Yeah. Yeah, no, I said it. What was I just talking about?
5: What is it, hot?
6: It's cold. Damn cold.
1: That's what it was. I was saying it's not actually the noise of the wind of Antarctica when we have that door open. Because you remember what it was like when we had the door open.
3: Yeah, sure.
1: It's like, it's windy. It's
3: how
1: like just windy as shit. Oh, I said it again. Ah, ah. I turned the shock level up as high as I could. Okay. Yeah,
3: I'm not noticing you say like when, you know, that goes off.
1: Fuck me, dude. Anyways, what I'm saying is we open the door out here. We feel it. It's cold. It's cold as shit.
3: Very cold.
1: It's not the wind.
3: -140 The noise, I believe, is the average temperature in Antarctica.
1: Yeah, it's not the noise that we have to worry about. It's the freaking shrinkage. You know what I'm talking about? The shrinkage.
3: It is.
1: Dude. Yeah. So, and I think everybody knows what we're talking about. This is the most important factor when it comes to Antarctica, is the shrinkage.
6: I was supposed to see her. She wasn't supposed to see
3: her. The average temperature.
1: Well,
3: the
1: let's do a hit.
3: Antarctica is -71 degrees.
1: That makes your dick shrivel.
3: I was off there. Oh, for sure. That makes your dick go inside of you.

0: Yeah, so like I because we're really about facts and fact-based research here, so I figured we go back in our history books. Everybody learned this third, fourth grade, common knowledge. The Seinfeld episode where Jerry has to help George about his shrinkage issue.
1: I was supposed to see her. She wasn't supposed to see me.
2: So what?
3: Well, ordinarily, I wouldn't mind. But.
2: But what?
3: Well, I just got back from swimming in the pool. And the water was cold.
2: You mean shrinkage?
3: Yes. Significant shrinkage.
2: So you feel you were shortchanged?
3: Yes. I mean, if she thinks that's me, she's under a complete misapprehension. That was not me, Jerry. That was not me.
2: So what's the difference?
3: What if she discusses it with Jane?
2: Oh, she's not going to tell Jane.
3: How do you know?
2: Women aren't like us.
3: They're worse. They're much worse than us. They talk about everything. Couldn't you at least tell her about the shrinkage factor?
2: No, I'm not going to tell her about your shrinkage. Besides, I think women know about shrinkage.
3: How do women know about shrinkage?
2: Isn't it common knowledge? Oh.
3: Ellie. Do women know about shrinkage?
4: What do you mean, like laundry?
3: No.
2: Like when a man goes swimming afterwards?
4: It shrinks?
0: Yeah, so even Elaine didn't know about it. See, that's I'm gonna tell my grandkids that Jerry Seinfeld was George Washington.
5: Not a bad plan.
0: Mm-hmm.
5: If your goal is comedy.
0: No, I think he would have made a great George Washington.
5: Jerry Seinfeld would have made a great George Washington.
0: Not playing him in a movie. I mean, in real life. Jerry Seinfeld would have made a great George Washington.
5: I suppose if Jerry Seinfeld was George Washington and George Washington wasn't George Washington, then George Washington would be Jerry Seinfeld.
0: Dude, get what that motherfucker some wooden Seinfeld teeth. He's going to be great. He'd be a great George Washington.
5: Yeah. Yeah.
0: I do you want to hear some more History Channel or do you want to save that for later?
5: What's it about? Like, what are we getting at here? Are we just describing Antarctica?
0: First of all, we heard Shatner describe that, oh my God, it was crazy that there were different types of land masses in Antarctica because there used to be greenhouse level conditions to have plants grow. Remember, that was kind of the Shatner. That was the basic pitch from Shatner.
5: Mm-hmm.
0: But there's more of that. There's some ancient aliens. That was just the unexplained. There's also ancient aliens. Oh, shit. I said it again. Why do I always say it a second time?
5: I don't think you did say it. I don't think you said it the first time. I think
0: did.
5: This thing is just
0: no,
5: randomly
0: I know I did. I know me. I did. I've been able to recognize it.
5: Okay. I guess I'm not paying attention.
0: Ah.
5: See? You didn't say it.
0: No.
5: You didn't say it. It's
0: delayed. It's delayed by about 5 to 10 seconds minimum.
5: I mean, that was more like 20 seconds. If it was based off the first
0: time. You just said it like 3 times.
5: I just said it. I mean, just now. I didn't say it 3 times. I said it once. And it's hearing that?
0: Well, I turned you down. I don't think it is anymore.
5: I was going to say, turn down the microphone. Not volume, but you know.
0: That is not comfortable. I can just tell you that right off the bat.
5: I know. It feels like someone's like jabbing needles into your neck, but not piercing the skin like, somehow.
0: Gosh.
5: It's like, it's a very odd. It's like, I said it a couple times.
0: I said it. Fuck. All right. Let's move on from Shatner. I mean, are we done with Shatner? I think we're wrapped.
5: The nipples are very hard to answer your question.
0: Oh, good.
5: Let's get back to it.
0: Sorry. It really just takes me out of my
5: headspace. Yeah, I bet. I don't think this makes for a good podcast. It's a good bit, but I don't know about the audio part, you know, the listening experience.
0: I just have to get back on track. I just have to get back on track
5: every now and then. I mean, It derails the conversation, to say the least.
0: All right. Here's how we get back on track here.
6: Is this the real life? Is this just fantasy? Caught in a landslide? No escape from reality.
0: Pretty good, right?
5: Absolutely.
6: Too late.
0: Too late.
6: My time has come. Sends shivers down my spine. Body's aching all the time.
0: Goodbye.
6: Goodbye, everybody. I've got to go. Gotta leave you all behind and face the truth. Mama. Oh. I don't want to die. I sometimes wish I'd never been.

0: thunderbolts and lightning. Very, very frightening.
1: See, that's how we do the show from now on. We just play music, or we play Shatner, because when Shatner's talking, I don't say like. But when other things are happening, I might say it. I just said it. Fuck.
2: You just said it. I mean,
1: yeah. Back to the History Channel. Back to the History Channel.
2: I know what I'm listening to go to sleep tonight.
1: Shatter?
2: Oh, yeah.
1: Oh, good. All right. Here's a...
2: Let's get back to it. Let's get into Antarctica. Let's stop bullshitting here.
1: Fair enough.
2: Let's quit messing around.
3: Antarctica is the coldest place on Earth, containing 90% of the planet's ice. It looks almost like an alien planet, and there are some who think it's hiding proof of aliens themselves. In October of 2020, a sharp-eyed investigator scans satellite images of Antarctica and comes across a site that stops author Brad Olson in his digital tracks. It's a metallic-looking object, half covered in ice, and Olson's sure he knows what it is.
4: There's a perfectly round saucer on Antarctica.
3: Look closer. It sure seems to be a raised disc casting a shadow onto the ice. Olson thinks that as the ice melts, an alien spacecraft has emerged from where it was left thousands of years ago. But what alien would park their ride in such a hostile place?
5: Antarctica and Mars are both extremely sterile environments. If I were a Martian and I wanted to choose a place on Earth to live, Antarctica, it'd be the closest thing to home I could find.
1: Does that make sense to you?
2: No, not the last bit. It'd be the closest thing to home I can find. That
1: if
2: makes
1: I'm a Martian
2: no
1: and
2: sense.
1: I'm trying to get down if to Earth, sterile, and I just crack,
2: no, if it's
1: I
2: a sterile
1: a-
2: place, the reason to go there would be to avoid disease. That would be the reason to go there. Not because it's like your home, which this dude is imagining, I guess, is a sterile place. I mean, it's not sterile if they're living there and it's their home. And
1: you haven't seen
2: scientifically.
1: You haven't seen snow on Mars, bro? You didn't have a good enough telescope then, because it's all snow up there, dude. It's Antarctica 2.0. That's what Mars is. No, it makes no sense what this guy's saying.
2: Snow. It's not like water chemicals. But
1: I don't think there's any
2: like
1: snow. I'm being sarcastic. Snow. It's fucking Mars. Like, it makes no sense what this guy said.
2: Different chemicals freeze at different temperatures. Anyway, continue.
1: If the alien was like, hey, if a Martian was like, I want to go to Earth, he'd go Antarctica because that's the most like his climate.
3: A ride in such a hostile place.
2: Originally, he says sterile.
1: Mars like, that's okay, reason. Well, that's fair. The sterility part is true, but not really because we have living
2: the
1: life
2: the
1: there.
2: The problem is that he compares the sterility to, like that would be most like their home. How the fuck do you know what their home is like? This guy's bullshitting at that point. It sounds like they mashed up like two different conversations into one, and it doesn't make any sense. Because he goes from the sterility of Antarctica, that would be the place that you would go. You didn't even say it.
1: You didn't say it. You said it for sure.
2: I think it's picking up words that sound like it, which I just said it just then. But I mean, that was a proper use, you know.
1: No, it's picking you up. I'm looking at it. I got to turn it down more.
2: Well, if it picked it up just now, I mean, you shouldn't expect to get shocked within the next.
1: No,
2: few
1: they're
2: seconds.
1: Saying I said it. The chat's saying I said it. Boobs and Nenet say I said it. So.
3: A ride in such a hostile place.
5: Antarctica and Mars are both extremely sterile environments.
1: Okay, so that's kind of true, probably, but not really. Yeah.
2: So you, I mean, Antarctica and Mars.
1: Have you seen penguins? Have you seen fucking penguins in an aquarium? They're gross looking. They got like gangrene. They look like. And by the way, that's another reason I think Antarctica doesn't even exist, because every time, I see March of the Penguins or Planet Earth, the penguins, they look completely fine. They don't have any red shit hanging off of them like a infected vulture. But all the time I see penguins. Whoa.
2: You did say it that time.
1: Yeah. I think I've been saying it every time. All the time I see penguins. Fuck, this really
2: is sick,
1: me.
2: And they look like shit in the zoo. I get what you're saying, but I mean, it's, yeah.
1: Yeah. Sorry.
2: All right. Okay. So, okay.
1: Anyways, I think the penguins, they must be giving them really good vaccines up in Antarctica or something. Because I don't see them anywhere. In the documentaries, they look healthy, and then in every aquarium,
2: it's not their original environment, man. Yeah, it's they're taking them out of their original environment, and they're keeping them in some form of a cage. It's they're not going to look fucking.
1: Wait, so it's not like it's not because it's sterile in Antarctica.
2: I don't know. I mean, maybe I don't know. Maybe they're getting bacterial infections and shit. I don't fucking know. Like what? Like yeah. Anyway. I don't think we have any direction here with this conversation. I think you know, we should start somewhere here. So like,
1: okay,
2: so,
1: let me get through this, and then I have a narrative we can get to.
2: All right,
1: or okay, you can
2: let's
1: take,
2: get to
1: you
2: a narrative.
1: Can, actually, you can direct us probably from here. I'll pass the baton over because I'm tired of getting shocked.
5: I were a Martian, and I wanted to choose a place on Earth to live, Antarctica. It'd be the closest thing to home I could find.
2: Okay, so he's assuming
6: George
2: the aliens
6: Haas,
2: are
6: chairman
2: Martian
6: of the side.
1: Yeah, he says Mars and Antarctica have a very sterile environment.
2: Okay.
1: Similar.
2: That's lots of.
1: But I thought okay. Mars was hot and Antarctica's cold.
2: Yeah, it's they're just yeah. He's this is bullshit. But continue, please.
1: Hey, this it's is, the History
2: this,
1: Channel.
2: Disclaimer: this is bullshit.
1: It's the History Channel. They're always
2: it's,
1: right.
2: It's entertainment, man. They're just trying to make something entertaining. It's not educational.
1: You mean I so watched just, 17 yeah, seasons of Ancient Aliens for no reason?
2: No, there's some good bit tidbits in there, man. You know, it wasn't all a waste of time. Just mostly waste of time.
1: I didn't watch a second of that show. The only time I've watched Ancient Aliens is to pull clips for this show.
5: Sterile environments. All right. If I were a Martian and I wanted to choose a place on Earth to live, Antarctica, it'd be the closest thing to home I could find.
6: George Haas, chairman of the Cydonia Institute, thinks Antarctica was much more than a Martian rest stop. He believes Earth and Mars were twin cradles of an interplanetary civilization. Contrary to mainstream science, he claims that this pyramid-like structure and this human face are not natural Martian formations.
7: I believe the structures that we're finding on Mars were either built by an indigenous Martian culture, or they possibly could have been done by us a long, long time ago.
6: Which brings us back to the saucer. Olson thinks it could be how the ancients commuted between the two planets.
4: Could it be that this is a shuttle to go back and forth to Mars with some of the presumed bases that exist on the Red Planet?
8: Antarctica was once on the equator, and plants and dinosaurs thrived there. It seems fantastical, but the fossil record proves it's true. And now some believe we're on the verge of a similar revelation about the continent's connection to Mars. The only way to separate fact from theory is to turn to our experts.
1: You want to guess who their expert is?
2: Who?
1: Neil deGrasse Tyson? I wish it was
2: Bill
1: Will Shatner.
2: Nye, the science guy?
1: No. I wish it was William Shatner. But yeah, you're it's even more well.
6: Science writer and forensic video analyst Mick West.
1: Mick West. Yeah.
2: Okay. Keep going.
1: He's their expert.
6: Takes a 3D look at Olson's downed UFO.
9: I tried orbiting around the image to see what it looks like from different angles. Your perception of it kind of changes. And now instead of it looking like a disc, it kind of looks like a little lake of water.
1: It was just a lake of water, dude. I've looked at it. I could tell it was just an upside down lake.
2: Antarctica's just a lake in the ocean.
1: No, the UFO.
2: That's as big.
1: No. The UFO they're zooming in at was just a lake of water on Antarctica.
2: Cool.
1: So they did a whole segment on the History Channel called The Proof is Out There. On the show, The Proof is Out There.
2: And there's no proof.
1: And the proof they started with was looked like a lake, and then they flipped it upside down, and even Mick West, the UFO guy, was going, that's a lake.
6: West takes a 3D look at Olson's downed UFO.
9: I tried orbiting around
2: the image to see what it looks like.
1: No, I said that's blank a lake. I said the word right before lake.
2: Okay.
1: Yeah.
2: I mean, I think lake, you know. All right, continue.
1: Let me try it. Let's test it out. Lake. Now the transcript shows lake coming up. Yeah. Four lakes in a row. It says it typed out right
2: there. All right.
9: from good. Different angles.
2: Good
9: the
2: deal.
9: Perception of it kind of changes. And now, instead of it looking like a disc, it kind of looks like a little lake of water. And I think what we're seeing here is an example of what's called the crater illusion. The human brain has evolved over millions of years into expecting that light comes from above. So our brains automatically interpret this image as being a raised up disc, and they interpret the other image from 180 degrees as being a depression.
3: West is certain about the crater illusion. But NASA's Bob Anderson is more open.
1: Would you consider Mick West a UFO guy?
2: He's done some UFO shit, right?
1: I thought so. Let me give him a goog. I thought he was a UFO guy, but if he's a skeptic, then... But I thought he was a UFO guy, and even he is going, well, this is clearly a lake. Let's see, Mick West. Oh, no, he's a skeptical investigator. No, he's the shit fucker they always talk about on OBDM. I had him confused. Okay, so now I take it all back because he's a skeptic. So maybe it really is a UFO and he was just saying it's a lake. But if you look at it, it looks pretty much like a lake.
2: Yeah, well, then it's probably a lake.
3: Minded about the strange formations on Mars. He thinks they were likely created by erosion and other natural causes, but he's keeping an open mind until we can inspect them in person.
1: This is the guy that works at NASA.
10: What we should do is go study them, and I'll give you a perfect example on Mars. We looked at imagery for a long time and said, well, Mars is a dead planet. It had no water. It had nothing. And now we know that Mars had an ocean that lasted early in the 4 billion year mark. And so the ideas and the hypotheses are constantly changing.
3: Our verdict? We think West is probably right that the saucer is an optical illusion. But just as Bob Anderson thinks the formations on Mars are worth investigating, George Haas says there should be an Antarctic expedition to examine the saucer-like shape. And on that, we can agree.
1: Well, what do you think about that?
2: It's a good assessment.
1: Yeah.
2: And always the show called The Proof is out there. The facts.
1: The show called The Proof is out there. The main proof they present at the end, they agree that it's not a flying saucer.
2: Hey, always keep them guessing, man.
1: I think they should call that show The Proof is Somewhere Else. Somebody else has the proof. That would be a good name for the show.
2: Call it The Show. The Proof might be here, but it's not. That's basically the that's how it goes. Each episode, anyway.
1: Can we step back outside? Oh, sorry. Go ahead.
2: Well, you know what? Hey, all right. So here's the deal. I have to take a piss, but
1: before you do
2: when
1: that,
2: I get back.
1: Hang on. Let's go outside and talk about this
2: nitty gritty.
1: Yes. Let's go back. Let's just go right back outside for a second. Okay. You go take a piss. Make sure you don't get too much shrinkage.
2: I'll avoid that.
1: All right.
2: I'll do everything I can.
1: And when we get back, we're going to go away from the History Channel vibe because they don't really have any new info.
2: When we get back, we're going to start digging into the meteor. We're going to lay out an outline. We're going to get into Antarctica. Facts, mysteries, you know, which there are many. We're going to try to hit everyone that you and I know of quickly.
1: Laser point precision?
2: Laser point precision. You expect nothing else from Abson Sixpack.
1: Okay, well, I'm going to close the door. You go pee. I'm going to close the door. It's just getting cold in here. All right.
2: Sounds good.
1: Okay. It was cold. Fucking cold out there, boys.
11: God damn, it's cold!
1: Well, while he's inside, let's keep moving on. I have a... Oh, you know what? I should probably save the Admiral Byrd stuff till he gets back. Let's save that. Nope, we have to talk about the History Channel just a little bit more. Yeah. Hate to do it to him. Got to talk about the History Channel a little bit more. Well, hey, in the meantime, we did get a boostergram come in. Holy moly. Look at this. I got to go outside and tell Noah about this. Actually, hang on. Hey, Noah! Hey, we had a boostergram come in. Oh, you're right here.
12: A boostergram?
1: Well, you're right here. Okay, I was yelling out I was yelling out to the Arctic ice. It's like I'm over still here at the door. But now you... Okay, come inside. I got to tell you.
12: Okay.
1: I thought you were still like... I still thought you were way far away when I said that. That's why I was... All right. No, we had a boostergram
12: come. It's nice and toasty in here.
1: It's way better, right? Yeah, so we had a boostergram come in. 17,000.
12: We should really install a toilet so we don't have to go out into the wind to go pee.
1: Well, you pisses outside, shits on the inside is the rule. We kind of, I know you're new to the Arctic base.
12: We should switch it up. We should do it the opposite way.
1: Shits on the inside, pisses on the outside.
12: I was confused. No, the first way.
1: Shits on the ass. Okay, yeah, okay. I was about to yell out and tell Daryl that we would do him on the shits on the inside now and pisses on the outside. But if you want to keep it the way it is, piss on the outside, shit on the inside.
12: I think you misspoke the first time, but yeah, I like what you're calling the... Yeah, absolutely. Piss on piss on the inside, shit on the outside.
1: Hey, Daryl! Hey, we're doing... Hey! No, keep it how it is. We're doing pisses on the outside still, shits on the inside, okay? All right, buddy. Sounds good. Dude, fuck, that's cold. All right, yeah, no, fuck this, dude. Okay, so now we do have to talk about the History Channel a little bit more. I hate to say it. Oh, no, the boostergram.
12: A little more? Really?
1: Yes. Okay, so we had a boost come in, and it's for 17,420 sats. There's some numerology in there somewhere.
12: Hmm.
1: And it's from Booberry of Behind the Schemes. And he says, dang, girl, are you a werewolf? Because I'm lycan what I see. What's a lycan? Wow. What's a lycan?
12: So high concept.
1: Hang on. What's a lycan?
12: I mean, that humor is just.
1: Oh, a lycan is
12: a
1: werewolf.
12: It's on another level.
1: The lycan is the werewolf.
12: Yes.
1: Holy shit.
12: If you knew science and you knew, like, you were intelligent, you would know this off the bat.
13: I'm glad now I can die! Now my life is finally complete!
1: Okay. Wow. Yeah. I feel like an idiot not knowing what a lycan is. Sorry, but thank you, Booberry, for the boost. Well, you can boost the show and donate. The boosts... I think it's because we came out way to Antarctica and I didn't do a show last week, but the boosts have been... Not even slim to none. They've been none. So that's the first boost of the show. And the last show.
12: Well, it might be deservedly. I mean, let's be honest here. Let's be humble.
13: I just had a freaking psychological orgasm.
1: Yeah, you're probably right.
12: So just for an update for the audience, we're almost an hour into this, and we've done probably less than 5 minutes total of talking about Antarctica between the two of us. So...
1: Okay, well, let me bring it back home. I know I've fucked up before, but let me bring it back
12: home. We're
1: going to
12: bring it home.
1: This is important. Let me bring it home. This is how Admiral Byrd... Well, this is from the show Ancient Aliens on History Channel.
14: Admiral Byrd made a lot of unusual statements, including talking about what he called a new kind of craft that could fly from pole to pole. And when Byrd got back to the United States, he was brought back to Washington, where he was questioned very heavily about his statements. And allegedly, he was told to stop talking about this.
15: Is it possible that entrances to another world can be found at the Earth's poles? And if so, did Admiral Byrd actually pass through one of them? According to some ancient astronaut theorists, such gateways do exist.
16: If we were to discover the other Earth, the place we have sought, the missing world, it would be profoundly humbling. So this would be quite a paradigm shift. History would change in a very major way.
1: Now, Admiral Byrd, that brings us from History Channel to Admiral Byrd. Noah, you have looked at Admiral Byrd probably about as much as I have, if not more. What is your take on Admiral Byrd? Besides that, he should have been a bird because it would have been
12: okay.
1: Funny.
12: I don't think you understand how big of a question you just asked. First, we haven't laid out anything about Admiral Byrd for the average viewer, aside from what was said in the Ancient Aliens clip there.
1: Which was probably not even true to begin with.
12: I mean, that he went there?
1: No, they said, like, he talked... I said it. They said he talked about all these aliens... Or no, aliens, I'm sorry. He talked about all these craft.
12: That was almost nothing. I mean, and even the rumors about him actually talking about craft are not evidential, to say the least. I mean, there's not very much behind it. I don't believe there are any recordings of him talking about craft at press releases, and like in particular. I mean, I think that quote of him saying something about being able to travel from pole to pole is an accurate quote, but I think it's taken out of context in this situation. Right. I mean, he was sent. The odd thing about it was that he was sent down to Antarctica. I mean, I believe less than a year after the end of World War II, when the Nazis were escaping to different areas, they were. That's when Operation Paperclip took place, and Russia took a portion of the Nazi scientists and propagandists and heads of state. Mm-hmm. And then America took the other half, and probably more than half. I think it was like around 60-40, something along those lines. And this is when we started making, I mean, simultaneous, like this is when the beginnings of American, like, I mean, heavy industrialism and capitalism, like taking a whole new... I guess expansion and power across the U.S. between the, you know, the 50s and 60s and 70s, if you go that far out. It's kind of the beginning of all that, I guess. So at that time, there was also lots of people like looking for the Nazis, essentially. The way this plays into Admiral Byrd is that he was sent down there under the guise of like a sort of, I guess, scientific research kind of situation. But he brought a massive armada of troops and gunships and like jets, like fighter jets and shit like that with him down there. And like that was suspicious. Like at the time, people thought it was kind of odd that he was taking. I think it added like an element of mystery to it all. You know, there were rumors about the Nazis going to different places across the world to hide, like in large groups. And Antarctica was one of the places. Like now there a lot more plays into this with the history of Hitler and his obsession with the occult and his belief in like a sort of master race. That's an ancient race that came before us sort of from another place. Basically, the Nazis, like the true, like inner core of Nazis believed in aliens almost. Like, I don't know that it's necessarily said that they came from outer space or that, but they're a higher race that came before us. Mm-hmm. And they were almost entirely bred out of existence. And the goal of the Nazi, I guess the core propaganda was to try to get back to that master race and replicate the thing that came before and was bred out of existence, right? And Hitler believed in, you know, relics and things like the Ark of the Covenant and, you know, the Holy Grail, like in Indiana Jones, you know, like those, that's heavy reference there. But it's a, there's some substance to it. And he believed that in Antarctica, I mean, there are ancient tales. One of the oldest legends of Antarctica is about there being like the source of all the races. And I can't remember exactly which culture came up with that, but that they came from Antarctica. And I don't know how long ago this is, this like culture existed that believed that their ancestors came from the South continent, basically the southernmost continent. I don't remember the details.
1: That is the Aryan. That is the Aryans, right? That's where that term comes from. Or is that some fake news?
12: Yeah. Right? I believe so. I mean, the Aryan, that's what he believed in, that what he called the master race, the Aryan race, was an ancient race of an advanced civilization that was blonde haired and blue eyed, white, like light skinned.
1: The Nordic and alien race
12: was more strong parallels to the Nordic alien race. So that if you're into all that shit and you know about the different supposed races of aliens that there are, which I mean, who knows what's true and what's not, but the Nordics is a very close parallel
2: to what is described as an Aryan race. I mean, which, you know, kind of makes sense. He believed in, you know, all sorts of magic and other technologies, and that's part of the so supposedly, you know, the Nazis, groups of them escaped to Argentina. They escaped to a couple other like countries in South America. And they also escaped. There's, I think there's a few other like more interesting spots they escaped to.
1: Argentina is the one that, I always hear about.
2: Argentina is the main one. That's why there's so many like white skinned people down there, is because the, you know, there supposedly a large group of Nazis went there and, you know, started, you know, reproducing and, you know, fucking they over time kind of changed the average skin color of the people in that country, in that area. And, but they also went to other countries. They also like lots of weird pockets throughout the world, but supposedly the military branch, like a few of this, like, a large portion of the military branch, like generals and things like that, went to Antarctica because they already had a base established there due to a mission to find some sort of relic or powerful technology in Antarctica, commissioned by Hitler or something along those lines. I'm really fuzzy on the facts here, so please don't quote me.
1: No, you're.
2: But
1: that's the basic premise. But that's. So my understanding is Admiral Byrd, that was High Jump, right? Is the mission you're talking about?
2: So Operation High Jump, the what I'm trying to get to is I'm laying the groundwork, the conspiracy around Admiral Byrd's mission down there with all of that military power and might. Like, what's the purpose of taking all of that on a scientific research mission?
1: So High Jump is the mission you're talking about. Just to back, just before
2: I mean, that's Admiral Byrd's major visit. I mean, that's right. That's what I mean. I'm pretty sure that might be his only visit to Antarctica.
1: Well, no, because this is 1935. This is from National Geographic Archives.
17: Planes will add a new dimension to Antarctic exploration. Richard E. Byrd, first to blaze an air route to the North Pole, prepares for a similar flight over the bottom of the Earth.
1: So he was real. He had already in 1935 was preparing to fly over the South Pole just by himself, like a small fleet as an explorer. Then he comes back in the time you're talking about with High Jump with what was it? Warships, planes, 30 something airplanes, vessels, several thousand men,
2: like tons of men. It was a massive.
1: More than an exploration.
2: Basically, it was a military operation. Like the equipment used, it was described as a scientific operation. It was, explorative operation, basically. But like, it was essentially what actually got sent there was military, and they came back way earlier than they were supposed to. And there's this basically this theory that they were trying to go and find the Nazis who were down there in the base and exterminate them or take control of them or something along those lines, integrate them. I'm not sure. But and then something went wrong along, you know, I mean, and that's where there's just so many theories surrounding Admiral Byrd. And there's, I mean, the biggest bullshit about it is his journal that got published or whatever, the secret. The secret lost diary of Admiral Byrd. And there's all these, he met with these aliens and they showed him the entrance to the hollow earth. They were telepathic and there was UFOs and it was like an ancient civilization that was there that was super advanced, but in a different way. And it was like, but the thing is that I saw a breakdown of it that was basically describing it to you as if they were almost in support of it, right? Like it was like a very positive, like it was like, this sounds amazing. Like, what if this actually happened? And then at the end of it, they turn around and they go, okay, so here's the deal. There's like a large portion of the book in like the secret diary of Admiral Byrd that's literally 100% plagiarized from an earlier novel. Like, and it's just, it's not
1: well,
2: even
1: let's play
2: debatable.
1: Devil's advocate.
2: And so
1: what if Admiral Byrd tried to get that knowledge out earlier and he told it to his writer friend who turned it into a novel?
2: See, Chris, this is what we call faith.
1: Yeah. That's
2: this
1: devil's
2: is where we get into religious territory. It's
1: now my, I like the take that
2: that's,
1: so first of all, his
2: I
1: son,
2: want this to be true. And so
1: Admiral Byrd's diary was published by his son. but it had this crazy sci-fi cover, and overall, it seems to discredit everything Admiral Byrd, and this is the point Greg Reese made on that InfoWars video. The Diary of Admiral Byrd seems to discredit the crazy shit he was saying on TV interviews, which is there's more land out there, there's green land, bigger than the United States, past the South Pole. He was saying all that on camera, and then this diary comes out later. The things
2: he said on camera, I believe, are true.
1: Yeah.
2: Right. So, I mean, it's like, the diary was done.
1: The diary was basically an operation. Yeah. I think you're right. I think the diary is an op to make Admiral Byrd discredited.
2: Yeah. I mean, it adds in a bunch of bullshit that he didn't actually say. And I mean, he was being honest when he did those interviews directly after coming back, before he had been told not to say anything more. Like, there was a certain point where the government reached out to him and told him that he can't talk about this anymore, and all of the interviews stopped. Mm-hmm. Unnaturally. You get what I'm saying?
1: Yeah. Yep. I agree 100%.
2: So the Journey of Admiral Byrd, Operation High Jump in particular, is the source of like a lot of conspiracies and like ideas and stuff that come around Antarctica. And I mean even the actual discovery of Antarctica is incredibly debatable in a scientific way, to say the least. Mm-hmm. I mean, the official discovery year of Antarctica is in the early 1800s, I believe. However, there are maps from the Piri Reis map, which is world-renowned map, ancient map, put together from about five other more ancient maps, older maps. And we only have half of it, but the half of it that we have shows the coastal outline of Antarctica without the ice shelf. It shows the terrain of it almost to a T. Like, there's a few variations that don't really match up, but for the most part, it's incredible to look at. And it's from the 1500s, like 1514, something along those lines. It's called the Piri Reis map, P-I-R-I. I believe it's R. I think it's R I E S E, if I'm not mistaken. But look that up. Your autocorrect will fix it. I mean, it's really incredible when you look at that and you see that that map was sourced from even earlier maps, like hundreds of years earlier, some of them. So the discovery of Antarctica is much older than we think it is. And obviously, if they didn't outline this ice shelf that might have been there at one point, it might not have been there at one point. It shows evidence that the atmosphere and the climate and stuff like that is not quite what we think it is at this point. I mean, especially if you add in Admiral Byrd's description of a lush area within the center of Antarctica, basically, which makes more sense. That center is going to be basked in light for a longer period of time throughout the year. It's going to raise temperatures. I mean, there's already enough hydration to have tons of bacterial life in those periods of time.
1: Wait a minute. Hold on. Are you saying that the global climate, including Antarctica, might have changed by itself before humans were driving cars?
2: Yes, absolutely. Oh,
1: what?
18: We don't want to arrest you unless you deny global warming.
2: It changes fast, too. I think the climate change is not only real without the effect of humans. I think we do add to it. I mean, mathematically we would, but like not to the point where we're causing it. It's been going on for a very long time, and not only has it been going on for a very long time, it doesn't happen slow. It happens fast because, I mean, and all of human history that we know of is within the last 6,000 years for the most part. I mean, there's little bits and pieces that go beyond that. I mean, but we don't know shit. And we think the Earth is 4 billion years old. We think that Pangea happened 290 some odd billion years ago. Or I'm sorry, million, not billion. 290 million. And that's when all the continents were together in a little like fucking glob of spit is kind of what looks like the shape of it, you know? It's like a... you know, and we don't know... We really don't know much at all. And so, I mean... The environment has got to change on a regular basis when it comes to coronal mass ejections from the sun, when it comes to fucking magnetic disturbances, the poles shifting, interactions with lots of space debris, which there should be a ton based off of the method that we think the universe, the Earth was created, basically, that we interact with on a regular basis. It's how the moon was created, supposedly. I mean, so
1: that's something I was thinking about too, is what if Antarctica is really on the moon? You ever think about that?
2: No, I don't ever think about that, Chris.
5: Oh. We were joking around again, sir, and it went too far, just like it always does. Someone always gets hurt.
1: I do have one more Admiral Byrd clip, if you'll permit me.
2: Let's go.
1: This is how Admiral Byrd got ham.
19: This is the storehouse of Little America. When Admiral Byrd made early expeditions to the South Pole, food was carted in by dog sled for storage. Deep down in the ice, caves were cut, and here the supplies were packed away in a natural fridge, one that no fuel crisis could possibly affect. Now Byrd's explorers are back, and they find the store intact, filled with the food they left behind 15 years ago.
1: So in 1935...
19: Frozen meat, perfectly preserved. But where's that axe?
1: Where's that
19: axe? Let's have a bit of 15-year-old ham.
1: Where's that axe?
19: Let's have a bit of 15-year-old ham.
1: So Admiral Byrd in 1935 went, dropped some ham off in Antarctica's butthole, basically. They dug under there, dropped some ham off. 15 years later, him and his boys comes back. It's frozen solid. They slice it open with an axe, cook it over the fire, and he got some 15-year-old ham.
2: That sounds pretty badass.
19: Let's have a bit of 15-year-old ham.
2: Man, that guy should have run for president, dude. He would have won, dude. But he saw some shit he wasn't supposed to, and they didn't let him. Let's be honest.
1: So before we move on from Byrd, and I know you and I have already talked about this, we're going to have to come back and pick basically a different episode, make it a series, and pick each Antarctica episode. We'll have to focus on a certain topic because there's so many ways you can go.
2: There's too many. There's so many, and we're already so far into this podcast time-wise, and I mean, we've not really hit the surface. We've not scratched, I mean, it's definitely your fault, but we haven't scratched the surface of what, like, we could get into here. I mean, there are so many fucking legends, there's so many myths, there's so many, like, scientific theories, it's fucking coolish. I mean, even just the planet Earth stuff. If you watch the nature documentaries about it, looks like there's something mysterious about it, you know? It looks like, you know, in Interstellar, when they go to that, like, water planet or whatever, there's something, like, akin to that, like, weird feeling when you sat in that scene, you know what I'm saying? When you look at Antarctica, it's like, I mean, there's so much to get to. And, I mean, we've barely scratched the surface. We've not really gotten into the details of Admiral Byrd and what was said.
1: Let's try to nail down Byrd. I want to talk about Byrd a little bit more before we move on. And I wanted to get despite the diary side, all the theories, like everything, I know you've looked into Byrd a lot. What is your best guess? What is your current opinion on what exactly Admiral Byrd saw? I know that's a question that can't really be answered, but what would you think it would be?
2: Okay, so here's the deal. When he went out, the really controversial part is that he disappeared off the radar for about 2 or 3 hours, right, in his little jet that he had, in his little plane. The plane did not have enough fuel to go for more than 3 hours, and he was gone for about 5. And then he all of a sudden comes back and there's not really a lot of record of what happened necessarily while he was gone. And when you factor that in, when it comes to what did he really see, it's like at that point, I mean, so fucking you go out on a plane. I mean, you have 3 hours of fuel. You're gone for 5. What happened in those 2 hours? Did he land? Was he warped? I mean, did he described seeing lush areas and areas of greenery, right? Now, I'm not sure. The thing is, I haven't done enough research to really know the truth on this. I'm being honest here. I'm not going to lie to y'all. I have not looked into what rumors that I've read about have come from his supposed lost diary.
1: See, that's the thing with that History Channel clip is a lot of it was his diary.
2: Because he did several press interviews directly after he came back. Within like 2 or 3 weeks of him coming back from Antarctica, he did press interviews and then all of a sudden he stopped. Like maybe 3 weeks in, no more. None. And in one of them, I think he might have retracted some of the things he said in earlier interviews. And that was one of the ones near the end. So like, the evidence is clear. I mean, this is the way the government ran, like, fucking back then, dude. I mean, it's after World War II. Like, I mean, the Nazis, yeah. I mean, if they went down there to fucking find the Nazis, they're not going to, I mean, they incorporated Nazis into the government. Like, I mean, what they probably went down there to do is not to kill them, but to fucking take what they had and bring them in and fucking integrate them. I mean, it's not like they can't be honest about any of that. I mean, because it's like they know it's wrong.
1: New Schwabenland is confirmed to be real, right? New Schwabenland.
2: Yeah, it was definitely a ship. It's definitely an area that they named New Schwabenland because it had like that. What's the meaning? What's the translation?
1: I don't know. But it probably has something to do with Klaus Schwab or his dad.
2: No. You're just making alliteration there. And
1: Klaus Schwab was a Nazi. I mean, yeah, I am making alliteration.
2: Yes, he's a Nazi, but that's not, it doesn't have to do with New Schwabenland. It's like, I'm going to look it up. We have the Book of Knowledge.
18: A Book of Knowledge.
1: Consult that bitch. Okay, let's see. Newsweek. Was Davos founder Klaus Schwab's father Hitler's confidant? Looks like it's like one of those partly yes, but not really answers. So he was a Nazi, but he probably wasn't involved with the making of New Schwabenland, but it's spelled similar. What are you finding? Hang on, let me do a weather check.
2: Okay, apparently New Schwabenland is German for New Swabia, and I don't know what Swabia means, so we're going down a rabbit hole that doesn't really have an end.
1: It's probably like the Cabbage Patch or the Soldier Boy, the Swabia.
2: Anyway, so supposedly aliens landed, there was an alien ship that crash landed in Antarctica, according to one of the major legends about Admiral Byrd, and he found it and saw it, and basically, I don't know the details of the fucking. There was no alien interaction.
1: No, not that he talks about it on the news anyway. And the spacecraft, thing, I didn't see any video of him talking about that. What he says is, well, there's a whole green, great big land there beyond the South Pole, and we're going to go down there, and there's plenty of oil. That was the nutshell version.
2: I love how they all talked like that.
1: There's a whole bunch of oil, and I forgot that we left some ham down there as well. The ham thing was pretty. Yeah.
20: Let's have a bit of 15-year-old ham. Right.
2: So what other? I want to take a cigarette break here in a few minutes. All right,
1: we can do that.
2: We haven't left enough. We haven't left enough cliffhanger yet, right? So, what are the major theories about Antarctica? Going in different directions, right? There's aliens. There's Nazis. What else is there? There's also
1: aliens
2: dinosaurs.
1: And Nazis are the two biggies.
2: There's
1: the
2: a big tropical ones. Land area. There's the ancient ancestors of humanity who might have lived there. There's the Atlanteans who might have moved there after Atlantis was destroyed.
1: And
2: there's
1: the Martians who might have crash landed there because the climate was similar.
2: There's an entrance to the center of the Earth in a civilization older than humanity itself. That's intelligent and might live within the center of the Earth, right? There's fucking, I mean, there's so much there.
1: You just nailed that, all the big
2: you
1: ones.
2: You can look at.
1: That's you hit I mean, every single are, big
2: but
1: one.
2: But that's laying an outline. I mean, this is what we could get into with all of this. Like, how much time could, I mean, if we're being, like, we're both, I mean, let's be honest here. We've been, this has This has been pretty fucked up, this whole podcast so far. We started at 11:30. It's 12:41 a.m. We haven't gotten in to almost anything, really, when you look at it. Like, in the expanse of the conversation material here.
1: Pause for a second.
2: Like, so this is not getting into actual fucking facts of Antarctica. Let me finish here. Like, when you look at the planet Earth, the fucking, the terrain, the weather, the fucking, the way that, like, the sunlight, like, the way that the days are longer and there's, like, almost no sunset, no sunrise at certain points.
1: Like Alaska.
2: Like, exactly. Exactly. It's the opposite. You know, and then there's like, and then the life that does exist around there, the way the water, like miles and miles of ice, freeze and then melt every fucking year. And it's, I mean, and then how long has that been the case? Like when you look at, okay, so if any aspect of our predictions about geology and the way that continents have formed over the past hundreds of millions of years are true at all. Right. If it's true, let's grant. OK, for the sake of conversation, let's grant that it's true. All right. Continents were together and they broke apart and then they drifted over the course of millennia upon millennia of disasters, super volcanoes, asteroid impacts, fucking torrential floods, you know, all this shit. Right. Yeah. Freezing, melting, all of that. Then that means that Antarctica was at one point in that fucking bullshit History Channel clip that you said, and it said that Antarctica was at the equator. At no point in time, including the time of Pangaea, over 290 million years ago, was Antarctica at the equator.
1: I'm really glad you said something about that because I was thinking the same thing.
2: Southern hemisphere.
1: I'm really glad.
2: It was connected to the bottom of South America, but the majority of it was connected to India and Australia, what is now India and Australia. Those two took up, I would say, about 70% of the coast of Australia. And it was all one continent, right? Like, it wasn't like there was no difference. There was no coast. Like, they were completely together. And then they broke off, supposedly, right? We're granting that this is true without looking into any of it or looking at any evidence because there almost isn't any. This is just guesses. Almost everything you know in science and fucking history, audience, is a guess. Sorry. That's what it is. Anyway, so...
1: Man, if there's a guy in the chat room right now whose username is audience, he's going to feel really called out.
2: You know, I'm sorry, audience. I'm sorry your parents called you that, man. Like, I mean, that's, they don't love you. So, yeah, I'm sorry.
1: So, okay. Anyway, so I do want to recap what you just, you had a great list though. And I don't want to forget this because you said Nazis, aliens, Hollow Earth. I'm using less words to describe like how you said it long ways, but Nazis, aliens, Hollow Earth. You had a couple more. What were the other ones?
2: Nazis, aliens, Hollow Earth. Ancient, basically the
1: Atlantis
2: migrating down, continental drift and the environment changes over time might have been more drastic or less.

0: living in their own environment that they've constructed down in Antarctica. There are so many conspiracies and myths that you can get into. Some of them have almost no credence at all, but are fun to talk about and think about because
1: we're going to cover them all.
0: We're nerds.
1: If it takes 10 fucking episodes, we're going
0: to do. Can I be honest here? If you are listening to this, if you hear my voice coming into your ears right now, you're a fucking nerd, dude. Like, I mean, that's the deal.
2: You yourself, like, admitting yourself.
0: This shit's cool.
2: You suck.
0: But only to nerds.
3: Let's have a bit of 15-year-old ham.
1: You want to take a ham break?
0: Fight me.
1: I buried some ham outside. I forgot to tell you because I was inspired by Emerald Bird because we are in this Antarctic base. Yeah, let's get out there, man. Let's have some ham and a cigarette.
0: I love me some frozen ham. Let's have some ham and cigarette.
1: Let's have a ham and cigarette.
0: Let's go piss in the wind. Not that we haven't been doing that this entire time.
1: Well, yeah, but now we're actually going to, we can get up and go eat some ham and have a cigarette. Let's rum ham, remember that?
0: We'll be
1: ham.
0: Back, guys.
1: All right.
0: Hang on. Right. I know it's hard. If you're okay. Here, I
1: hang
0: mean,
1: on.
0: God
1: hey.
0: Bless you.
1: Hey, close the, been, if hey, I'm out tomorrow. Here, though, but close the door behind you when you come out, okay?
0: I'll close the door behind you. I'm going to say some closing words here. Before the cigarette break.
1: Right. Should I come back? Should I come back over there?
0: Stay right there.
1: Okay.
0: Sorry, guys. I just want to apologize on behalf of Chris. We could have done this more smoothly. We're gonna get into some nitty gritty here once we come back from the cigarette. Now I'm just hold on, just wait. We'll hit a couple points, and then we're gonna revisit this with more clips, with more preparation, with more respect. RESPCT.
1: I have a lot of clips still.
0: You know, are they good though? Are you sure about that?
1: Sure about that.
0: Are you sure about that?
4: I didn't fucking do this.
0: We're gonna go smoke a cigarette. Y'all chill out.
4: I didn't do fucking shit.
1: Okay, hey, come on out here. Bring that axe for the ham, though.

Holy shit. Fucking cold out there, boys. I do have bad news. Let me shut this door. Oh, man. I hate to say this. I hate to be the bearer to break the bad news. But my co-host, Noah, on his first day back, was raped by a penguin in the Arctic tundra. And I rescued him from it. But I think we should hold a eulogy for him right now. Just because, you know, like when something like that happens to you, you know, you don't know if you can move on. You know what I'm saying? And, we moved out here to this cabin. We just moved out here to this cabin. We built it with our own blood, sweat, tears, and wood. Mostly wood. And some frozen ham. Let's have a minute.

0: 15-year-old Ham.
1: And we built it with our own blood, sweat, and tears. You know? And I'm not saying Noah's dead, but what's something like that happens to you, you're dead inside.
2: Noah!
1: And we built this thing. And when I left him, I pulled that penguin off his body. He was quivering. He was crying. But he wasn't no bitch. He wasn't no pussy. He didn't ask for his mom. He did not ask for his mom. He didn't go, Mama! He said, give me a 38 special. And I handed him my gun. And I said, are you doing this because you were just raped by a penguin in the middle of our intermission for the podcast? Is this why you can't go on living? And he said, yeah. And I handed him the gun. And he put it in his mouth. And I walked away in the snow, finishing my cigarette. And I kept walking. I kept walking. And then I got down on my knees. And I screamed,
2: cold.
1: I scream, God damn, it's cold. It's just cold as fuck out there, dude. And then after that, I put my hands in the air and I said,
2: Noah!
1: I said, God, why'd you have to take
2: Noah
1: from us so early? He had so much life to live. He had so much life to give. Oh, wait, is that him? Wait, guys, I think he didn't do it. Hang on, turn the funeral music off. I think he didn't do it. I think he's back. Are you back?
3: I'm back in black.
1: Oh. Well, shit, close the door behind you. Jesus Christ. Oh, thank
3: sorry.
1: God. All right, no, you're fine. Bro, dude, we thought... Okay, so after I pulled that penguin off of you, I thought you were dead. I thought you were a dead man. I was just having a whole eulogy and everything. I would have really missed you.
3: That's on my biology teacher. I was never taught that penguins have spiny penises.
1: Spenises. Okay, so do penguins... It's like ducks, right? Are they like ducks?
3: Sort of. Just more cute, you know? I mean, that's debatable, to be honest.
1: They sound exactly
3: the
1: same.
3: What's cuter,
1: though?
3: A penguin or a duck? No. It's not about the sound. What's cuter, a penguin or a duck?
1: I got to go duck, because the penguins I saw in that aquarium looked like fucking vultures. They had red shit all over them. Hang on.
3: Well.
1: No, dude, there's some penguins right out here. Bro, listen to those penguins. They're right outside the door. You see them?
3: I saw them.
1: Dude, they're walking. Get the fuck out of here!
3: You're mocking
1: me. I told you not to feed them bread, dude. You feed them bread one time, they don't fucking go away. Get the fuck out of here! Alright, I think they left.
3: Yeah, I have a question.
1: Yeah.
3: Are we going to talk about Antarctica anymore on the Antarctica podcast?
1: Yeah.
3: You shut the door and the wind is still going. What the fuck?
1: Shit.
3: Did you break a window?
1: Well, I thought the ducks were going to come back for a second.
3: The window must be broken. Physically, this makes no sense.
1: I thought the ducks were back for a second is the problem.
3: Hmm. Okay.
4: The ducks were back.
1: That's what it sounded like.
3: With that, your duck scanner?
1: Fuck,
3: is
1: shit.
3: That your duck
1: no,
3: scanner?
1: Ducks. Dude, the duck... Oh, dude, I thought... No, that was a duck repellent. Get the fuck out of here!
3: It should sound like a Febreze can.
1: Get out of here!
3: I like how the wind stopped when you cocked your fucking shotgun. That's badass.
1: Get the fuck out of here!
3: The wind stops. The get scared.
1: Okay.
3: The wind gets scared when you cock your shotgun. Well,
1: I shot
3: the duck.
1: I think there was a couple ducks out there, but I shot one. I mean, not ducks, penguins, but they sound just like ducks. That's actually a fact. Anyways, I mean, the door's closed.
3: Well, you know,
1: the pisses have been taken. The cigarettes have been smoked. The penguins have been rapists. All that's behind us now. Let's
3: just
1: try
3: a heads up. If you're still listening,
1: let's put a bow on this.
3: You are scientifically a loser.
0: You yourself admitted yourself that you suck.
3: You suck.
4: Damn, that's a cold ass honky.
1: All right. We have so many. We talked about earlier. We have so many directions we can go. We can talk about the aliens in Antarctica, the Nazis in Antarctica, but we wanted to at least touch on the fact, because this is something that you looked into, and you are 100% confident because you have the receipts, the details,
3: I'm
1: the numbers,
3: so
1: the data. The
3: all
1: elongated
3: the
1: skulls in Antarctica. Where did they come from? What happened with those?
3: So supposedly there was a an elongated skull found between 1815 and 1829 on one of the Sheriff Islands in Antarctica. And it's something along Sheriff. It's not Sheriff. It's something like that. You'll figure it out. You type it into Google, autocorrect. It gets you. You don't need my help. My point being, this was a skull that was found at that time that basically signified that a group of humans traveled, or other species traveled to Antarctica, but they had elongated skulls. We're talking like Kingdom of the Crystal Skulls. We're talking like some Africa shit. We're talking like, you know, some real creepy, you know, like you know, lowbrow conspiracy shit. And we don't know. I mean, the reigning theory is that they were an African tribe who elongated their skulls using rings over time, which has been shown to exist, but they existed at a different time and throughout history. So, like, I mean, it's one of those theories that they're like, okay, this looks like something we know, so this must be it. That tribe didn't exist at that time when we found the skull. So it could be from, I mean, and the thing with, yeah, there's just so much here. Radiocarbon dating is so unreliable. There's, I mean, the spot they were found at is, has like signs of a certain past environment in it, like that, where like there could have been a tribe that lived there, supposedly. We don't really know.
1: Who's
3: to say?
1: On a scale of, like, they found the crystal skulls around the world, right? And those are supposedly made by an artist. But they found elongated skulls in a lot of places. But the fact that they found it in Antarctica is significant. Now, the dating on those seems to be up for interpretation, right? Because the 1800s was what you were saying was the earliest time they found an elongated skull, the earliest dating they've had on an elongated skull in Antarctica.
3: I believe it was between 1815 and 1829 is how they narrowed it down. Because that's the thing with radiocarbon dating. You don't get a date. You get a range of dates. You get a range of time that this thing could have been created if all of the variables that you're factoring into your calculation are correct. And there's a lot of variables. And so if any one of those are wrong, it can change the date by a factor of like just a ridiculous amount. And so, like, everything that we take is true and we have so much confidence in our just modern culture, we talk about like, oh, the science says, but like, Are you personally breaking down the science? Are you breaking it down? Like, I mean, do you look into each of the equations, the mathematics that go behind that theory or whatever the fuck? Chances are you don't. And so it's like, I mean, you basically everything is on some certain level of faith. I mean, maybe it's you're more convinced than the Bible. Or the fucking, you know, what the what's the Mormon, the fucking, you know, Joseph Smith, the documents he found, the tablets or whatever.
1: The golden place.
3: If you're more convinced with that,
1: yeah,
3: then you know, with the science of the solar system and all that shit, the observations we found.
1: On
3: some level, you're taking it from a place of faith that you trust that the person that's telling you that knows what they're talking about.
1: Well, let's go back to the carbon dating for a second. Creationists love to point out with carbon dating that Mount St. Helens erupted in the 80s and it registered as like tens of thousands or more years old, like what erupted. So, I did say like, fuck, shit. I said it again.
3: Stop saying it.
1: I'm trying.
3: Every time you say like, stop saying I said like. Because then you get a double fucking.
1: Yeah, now it's getting me for the double. Fuck. I hate this game.
3: Part of me is jealous of you because you're getting some like level of stimulation beyond me. Like, isn't that so American?
1: I think I'm losing circulation to my head because this collar, I can't get it to loosen up anymore.
3: I'm jealous. I want to get shocked.
1: My circulation is being cut off from my head, and I think that's why I've been so extra
3: unexpected.
1: Retarded. I think I'm getting like extra retarded from it.
3: I mean, Chris, you could always have the tagline extra retarded.
1: Hang on.
3: It would fit.
1: No, you know what? I'm getting kind of fucking sick. Like I need to make myself feel better. I'm popping out. You know, dude, where the fuck did those ducks go? I wanted to shoot a duck.
3: Dude, quick. Let's get back to the nitty gritty. Let's get back to the meat. This is what the people want. The people want the meat, and you're not giving them your meat, man. You're not giving them your meat.
1: I'm using my duck radar. No, I got one. Bro. Dude, I'm about to fuck this duck up. Check it out. Oh, fuck you, duck. No, bro. Okay. Get your gun, too. We'll both shoot him.
3: Pew pew.
1: Fuck you! I think they're...
5: Oops. It's going crazy. I didn't mean to do that. So we'd have people listening to the show, artists with Photoshop mainly, but some would draw stuff by hand and scan it. They make album art for each show, and it would be ready for us by the time we're done. So once the AI generators came along, people started flooding it with AI art images. And at this point, almost every single artist left, as in they don't make art anymore. They may not even listen to the show. I mean, they got so disappointed. It used to be a real race, you know. It was like, wow, you know, I created this and I did it within 30 minutes and was there ready for them. And they didn't pick my art. But people would still have appreciation for what you did. We always discussed the art afterwards. We like what you did, but we didn't pick it for this reason. It was like a review of the artist's work, which they don't get an honest review usually in commercial settings. And we gave them an honest review. So then the AI generators came along and it became, it was really, really bad in the beginning. You know, the whole page would be filled with orange looking images. Then the cartoon models came out and everything looked like a cartoon and it sucked balls. And then slowly we're seeing two things happen. One, some of the artists who were OG artists like Blue Acorn and Nestworks, they started figuring out how to use this tool and are winning picks. And then there's a guy who could not do art at all, Darren O'Neill. He's almost the top guy because he understands the humor. He understands how to translate a humorous idea into his generation model. And what comes out is often hilarious. The people who are just slopping away, trying to uploading stuff, eventually they quit because they never get chosen. So it was a real bummer for a while, and now it's kind of coming into a new place. And from time to time, you'll have someone just upload something completely hand-drawn, completely handmade. It stands out so beautifully, like, boom, you're a winner. Not all of them, but some of them. Same goes for end-of-show mixes. Finally, people are starting to write lyrics to go with their songs, and they're figuring out how to make Suno do something so it sounds different from every other single AI slop song out there. So there's a curve, and I've seen this in accelerated time, and I expect it to be with everything. I expect the same curve to take place with all arts and sciences, I guess.
6: Yeah, there's I've been through so many of these cycles, you know, and we both have. I mean, I started, my first computer was a Commodore 64, and you know, in the 80s, and when I was young. And if you've been in the technology world that long,
5: poke, baby.
6: Yeah, peek and poke. When you've been in it that long, and you've gone from loading programs
5: from
6: into
5: cassette,
6: memory from a cassette tape, you know, and then you're literally trying to get your, you know, get your add-on card to work by changing jumpers on the board and putting drivers into your you know, system.ini file and all these and then you get to a point in your career where it's everything is, you no longer have servers on premises, everything's in the cloud, and everything's right. Like, there's been so many of these changes that you get used to just moving along with the flow of the way that things, I don't like using the word progress. I just don't like that term. It's just things go in a different direction.
5: All right, let's move into some podcasting stuff, because we've talked about ourselves for an hour.
6: What else is there?
5: Let me cover my left eye here for a second.
6: Okay,
5: do a little better. Okay, so let's just circle back quickly to the VTT. So we have resolution now.
6: I think I understand what he's saying. I think he's saying
5: you can do whatever you want, but you support it if you support VTT.
6: Right.
5: Yeah.
6: That means you adhere to the spec.
5: Yeah. I'm down with that.
6: I think it may have. That's fine. I don't know why it took so long for me to understand this. I guess it's just a miscommunication. But I think that's fine. And I think we could do that with most of these tags that have multiple formats.
5: I'm going to move us along. Podping.alpha. Stable. 5.9s.
6: I've got so many irons in the fire on the podcast index side. Nathan Gathright just picked me up by the scruff of the neck and threw me down a rabbit hole.
5: Wow.
6: Like, he had no idea that he was doing it. He innocently posted about the iTunes tag. You can add feeds to the podcast index in many ways. One of them is through the add by iTunes ID endpoint in the API. And so, if you have an iTunes ID that doesn't appear to be in the index, you can add a feed to the index by referencing its iTunes ID using that endpoint.
5: Wait, say that again?
6: So if you know, one of the functions of the index is as a fallback to where you can do iTunes, you can look it up.
5: The, yeah.
6: Uh-huh. Yeah. And so if you don't have, like if you pull the index and we don't have a feed either by URL or by iTunes ID, you can add it to the index by just referencing its iTunes ID. And we'll do the backup. No, excuse me. We'll do the lookup. And thank you, Nathan, the link master that you are. Let me quote him correctly. When Podlink looks up a show by its iTunes ID and the index returns no results, but the feed is already in the index, is there anything you'd like me to do with that information? Sound pretty straightforward.
5: Yeah.
6: This led me to a gigantic rabbit hole because I found out that that's already what was happening. That's the way I wanted it to work.
5: Ah.
6: But the more I looked at that endpoint, it was a mess. I don't know what I was thinking when I wrote that thing. It makes no sense. Whatever it's trying to do, it is not that. And I can't make it make any sense. So I was like, okay, I'm going to have to rewrite this. Well, that turned into a long process because then all of your directory sync things become, you have to think it all through. And what if, so somebody has an iTunes ID, they reference that in the add by iTunes ID endpoint. So there, as the index says, oh, okay, you've given me an iTunes ID and I need to go find the feed URL and add this to the index. Well, it can, what if it already has the ID?
5: Right.
6: Okay. Internally, the way we do it is we have two directories. The podcast index is, it has an Apple directory internally to it and it has its regular directory. Now, we don't scrape Apple for their stuff, but we just keep it segregated, and then we just do a table relationship between the feeds table in the podcast index and the Apple table. So we just go insert it into the Apple directory, and then we just link it. So what if we already have that iTunes ID? Are we going to look up Apple every time?
5: No, probably shouldn't.
6: Well, but what if the feed URL changed? What if they have a different one than, what if Apple has a different one than we have the last time we checked?
5: Oh, they just give them the no agenda feed.
6: Every time.
5: Every time.
6: For every feed.
5: Every time. Yeah. Every time.
6: Yeah. I want the Simon the Gardener or whatever from Fest. Yeah,
5: there you go. Yeah, that's a good idea. Yeah.
6: Simon Cumberbund or whatever.
5: From Inception was. Point AI.
6: Yeah, yeah. And you get no agenda. So, then you just have to think all this through. Like, okay, we do have to check every time. Okay, what if you check and you get back a different result than what we have in our Apple table?
5: Yeah.
6: Do we then have to double check the feed URL that we have and that Apple has to make sure that Apple seems correct, because they can have old stuff in there too. We know from long experience that sometimes people don't update their Apple feed URL in Apple's Podcast Connect correctly. And so if we just blindly change it without checking to make sure it's right, I've just been going round and round with the logic of this thing, tying myself in mental knots. But I'm at the point now where I'm just going to have to ship something.
5: Ship it.
6: because the questions really have broader ramifications about refactoring a lot of what we're doing. And I'm not ready to go there right now. So I'm just going to have to ship something that broadly meets what this endpoint is supposed to do and just deal with the consequences. And once that happens, then next on the list is podping.alpha.
5: Yes.
6: You brought up podping.alpha, and that was my long-winded way of saying.
5: He's doing the next. Weave.
6: That's next. That's next. Because I think it's stable, and I think it's time to split it out into the... So, right now, it's this monolithic thing, so we need to split it out into a Podping, a gossip writer repo and a gossip listener repo and a gossip monitor repo. And the monitor, that term is a little bit of a misnomer because it is monitoring, but it's also doing management of the swarm. So it's that. Eero uses HyperView and is prone to having drift. We've talked about this before. Nodes can drift off to where they're quote poorly connected. They can kind of isolate themselves off where they don't have a good. They don't have more. They only have one path to the swarm,
5: like incels. Hero incel. Yeah.
6: It's like a, it's like a, it's like an NSFW Reddit. Yeah. And so,
5: a dangling bastard.
6: So the monitor, the Podbean monitor watches for those things and then gently reaches out and pulls them back into the family.
5: Mm. How sweet.
6: It just gives a little gentle nudge.
5: Come on back, baby. Come on back to the fam. Come on.
6: Yeah. Why so cold, sugar? Come on back. And it does that by sending some messages saying, here is a set of nodes that you should try to connect to right now.
5: Right.
6: And that instantly gets it back up and running where it's well connected. So that once that happens, once we get those repos split out, then we can bake them directly into the podbean.cloud servers so that they are writing to Hive and to Gossip at the same time. So that's the plan.
5: I like it.
6: Thanks.
5: I'm just waiting until you tell me it's safe for me to launch a Linode with running one of these things. Just a little $5 a month.
6: Yeah, just totally.
5: Run it. You know, just let it run. I got to go upgrade and do all this stuff. It feels like a lot. I just want when you got an RC.
6: Really? Yeah, I'll get RC2. Wait for RC2. RC1's brittle.
5: Gold Master. Yeah, that's what I want.
6: Nathan said he's running a Gossip listener as well. Yes, anybody who, and Eric and Archie's running a bunch. So anybody who wants to run one, feel free. The more, the better. The more people that run a Gossip listener, the better the swarm will operate. The more there are, the more stable the whole peer swarm becomes.
5: I think the whole idea is fantastic. Now, can I poison stuff by if I run my gossiper and it just starts spouting off stuff that's incorrect and lies?
6: No.
5: Okay. Oh, okay.
6: Because there are trusted nodes, and the trusted nodes list will initially just only contain the five podbean.cloud gossip writers. In the future, there will be the code's already in there, but the gossip writers, if somebody else wants to run a writer to push podpings out to the swarm, you can, but you will not, you will not be trusted, so the nodes in the swarm will ignore your stuff. But there's a voting mechanism that happens, like a plebiscite, it's a podcast plebiscite where you have all these nodes. Like if I trust your node and you mark a node as trusted, it propagates. So like the podbean.cloud initial writers, if somebody else fires one up and we trust that person, let's say that it's you or Nathan or Eric PP or Archie or somebody, we can or Buzzsprout or Apple or anybody else, we can mark them as trusted on the podbean.cloud host, and that will propagate and everyone else will inherit that trust. we can vote nodes off the island. That's right.
5: Yeah,
6: Eric,
5: yeah, that's right. Exactly. We love that. Yes, yes, yes, yes, yes.
6: So yeah, that's the initial idea, and that's already in there, and that could work.
5: Like it.
6: Well, that's what it's going to be. So I hope it works. it seems to be. We're depending on it. I've already got some stuff that's depending on that signal. So
5: I love this, man. I love that we talked about a whole bunch of stuff and didn't once talk about 30 seconds is a play.
6: I just so care less.
5: Yeah, about me too. I gave everybody my idea, and no one jumped on it, so it's good. It's fine. Okay. What was I hearing? I wrote this down. What was it? I think it was on Pod News Weekly Review. The indie middle class. I hate two words. I hate indie. I hate indie.
6: Why do you hate? Why does that bother you so much?
5: Because you're a podcaster. There's no such thing as indie. That is being a podcaster. You are by definition independent if you're a podcaster. So that now there's these. This is delineate. It's like open RSS. Oh, I despise that too. It's RSS, not open RSS. It's RSS.
6: Because when you say indie podcaster, it means that the other ones who are not indie, those are the podcasters.
5: Yeah, something like that.
6: Oh, okay, I'm down with that. Yeah.
5: Well, it was an interesting conversation I heard. Yeah. So the indie middle class. Like, why don't you say indie middle class with one leg? Okay. Why don't you just say that? I'll feel better.
6: Did this conversation happen in the super secret WhatsApp group?
5: No. This is on the where was this? Power. Pod News. Power. Okay. Which is 5,000 to 25,000 downloads a month. That's only 1 to 1.5% of all podcasters. So there you are. You were a podcaster. Now you're an indie podcast. Now you're 1%. And they can't survive on CPMs. And what I liked about what the outcome of this is that, yeah, it's...
6: Oh, this was that woman.
5: Losh.
6: Right. The
5: Losh.
6: Yeah.
5: You know, instead of selling an audience number, I mean, like this, we have... I should probably look that up. How many people do you think listen to this this board meeting? I should look that up.
6: Oh, I haven't looked at OP3 in...
5: Yeah, I'm going to look. Let's see. Just take a guess.
6: Do you even know what the OP3 link is?
5: Take a guess. What do you think it is? Podcast.
6: Over what time frame? Like, what are we talking about?
5: Monthly. Just monthly, I guess.
6: Yeah. Like over 30 days or something? As 2,500.
5: That's interesting. Why can't I find us here? Oh, here we go. We're on the second page. Oh, what the heck is that? Okay. Let's see. 2,500, you said?
6: Mm-hmm.
5: 2,141. No, 7 days. 6,658. So according to that, that's May.
6: Okay, so over 30 days, we had 6,700 roughly.
5: Yeah, so according to OP3, our unique audience in May was 5,247. So we're right in that indie range.
6: Oh, we're in. Oh, cool. Nice, but we're indie.
5: But look at the value that we create. Look at the value that is running around in this ecosystem of people.
6: We're firmly middle class.
5: With one leg. Of people supporting the project, keeping it running, the joy we get for it. I mean, this is a hugely successful project and podcast, in my mind. You know, we're not Rogan, but we don't have to be. And so the value that it creates for the people involved and for you and I personally is fantastic. This is a success story. So,
6: well, if I remember correctly, that lady was all about brokering deals with advertisers. So
5: I know,
6: they only care about numbers.
5: But I have a different takeaway. My takeaway is this is what V4V is. It's not just about money. And I think that's hugely underplayed in all podcast reporting. It's all about money and seconds and plays and CPMs and who cares? We're podcasting. Don't call me an indie. I'm a podcaster.
6: See, we are, this is the problem. We already have a controversy. because Daniel J. Lewis says, don't confuse the number of downloads of multiple episodes with the number of people. Podcasting 2.0 looks to have about 1,800 regular listeners.
5: Whatever.
6: See, there's already, it's like the OP3 says you have 6,600 5,200 unique listeners. Yeah. And Daniel's like, no, you only have 1,800. There's already controversy.
5: Yeah. Well, I don't care either way. I don't care.
6: This, like, on just because it's a thing that we're talking about numbers. The how long a play is thing is meaningless because everything caches, not just web browsers. Web browsers aren't the only ones that cache audio and video. All decent apps cache audio and video. Every single one of them. You find out very quickly when you write a podcast app that that you can't not do it. You have to cache a few minutes. To cache.
7: Yeah, exactly.
6: At least a minute and a half to 2 or 3 minutes, because when people go in and out of bad network connectivity, you have to be able to buffer through that.
7: Yep.
6: And because of, that's why we decided early on that Godcaster was going to send a play button click once per user per hour.
7: Yep.
6: And a user is defined according to what Dan Benjamin and I came up with a few years ago, the ULID, the unique listener ID. And so we send we generate a ULID and send it with everyone, and we deduplicate based on that. This is the problem with having only first party data collectors like YouTube and Spotify inside this group driving these technical definitions.
7: Yeah, exactly.
6: They can see the difference between a 30 millisecond play and a 30 second play, but no other podcast apps can. And that's the problem. They don't have anybody from the world of podcast app developers in this little group.
7: Now, why would they?
6: It's all BS.
7: Why would they?
6: And they're dead to me.
7: I was a pirate radio broadcaster for half of my life. We had no, even when I was a radio broadcaster, they had no way to really know how many people were listening. It's statistics based upon people writing down in a diary. Oh, yeah, I listened to that. I listened to that station. Listen. Oh, yeah, sure. It's gotten a little more sophisticated, but that never mattered. I mean, it mattered to station managers later. What share do we have? Well, we went up a tenth of a point. Champagne! You know, okay. I never cared. It was the person who came up to me in the mall and said, "Hey, man, I heard your show. That was great." It's still that way.
6: Yeah.
7: It's still that totally. Way. You know, now, with Godcaster, it's kind of interesting because all those stations, they live off of donations. And, okay. Yeah, it's interesting for programming the station, you know, what podcasts that are streamed out, what people listen to, what placement in the player, but it doesn't excite me. What excites me is someone clicked on a give button to show that they were interested in supporting the station or the programming. And that's all that counts with no agenda. It's the same thing. I don't care how many people listen. I really don't. People say, "I'm quitting the show." Okay, whatever.
6: I like when people announce that
7: I couldn't listen anymore. I unsubscribed. Okay.
6: My nephew the other day sent me this video, and it's the Mr. Beast people talking about how they in real time watch their metrics.
7: Oh yeah, to fine tune what they're doing. Absolutely.
6: To fine-tune their thumbnail.
7: Mm-hmm, mm-hmm.
6: They can change the thumbnail on a video 100 times or more the lifetime of that video, just tweaking the thumbnail and watching what to modify the curve of the feedback that they get or plays.
7: Yeah.
6: That is miserable. Who wants that noise? No, we don't want that in podcasting. That's horrible. Does anybody want that? That's what metric-based, number-based, all this stuff works. You know, that's the way all this works. And nobody wants that.
7: No. No. Here's how it works with no agenda. Hey, man, donations are down. Let's complain about it. Yeah, good idea. And then let's send out a newsletter with a sad puppy. And people go, "Oh, yeah, that's right. Sad puppy. Yeah, I got to support those guys." And they do it.
6: Sometimes on this show, we don't even read donations.
7: Let's do it right now before we, lest we forget. We have a couple of boosts that have been coming in. Let's see. There's Martin Lindeskog. Wow. Thank you. 11,235 sats coming in from the true fans. Happy midsummer. Adam, have you had matches sharing?
6: What is that?
5: Virgin herring. That's Norwegian. Ooh. That's not Dutch. I think it's Norwegian. Here's a Fibonacci sequence. Okay, you just whipsawed me. 011235. Boostergram. Oh, okay. With 11,235. Oh, it's a Fibonacci boost. Oh, okay, gotcha. Thank you.
6: Virgin herring? Do they taste different once they've been around the block?
5: Well, I think there's something in Holland. We have the Hollandse Nieuwe, which means it's the first herring of the season, and it's really good. And we eat that. They cure it in salt, so it's for all intents and purposes it's raw. But it's been heated up a bit in salt, and you eat it with onions, and you hold it by the tail and just.
6: It sounds so gross.
5: Don't knock it till you tried it, man.
6: I don't like anything about that.
5: 79.22 from Salty Crayon. Howdy, Dave and Adam. Was going back to episode 68 to 75. Who does that? A lot of good server juice for new people just from 2022 timeframe about podcasting 2.0 and V4V. Highly recommended people go back to these early discussions. All right, there you go. There's your recommendation. Okay. There's Dreb Scott with 10,000 sats. Go podcasting. Here's another one that came in from, this is Lyceum again. Oh, okay. 1701. Doing a test boostergram before the live stream. Fascinating how open the podcasting industry is, including the friendly competition. I've now been podcasting for 20 years, and my first podcast, Ego Netcast, starting on Prodo's Solid Vox Philosophical Podcast Network, then Blog Talk Radio, and after that Libsyn for many years, and then moving to Captivate, and now for a short period Fountain. 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
6: Okay, Beamly I just gave them a Podping token, though, so they should be starting Podpings soon.
5: Nice.
6: Yeah.
5: Let's see. And then we have Fountain user 94018734888832. Gotta change your username. With 2,693 sats from Fountain. Thank you very much. And then a couple of, these will probably show up on your list, Eric BP, with a couple of test boosts, which is appreciated.
6: Successful.
5: All right.
6: We got some PayPals. We got Lauren Ball, $24.20.
5: Thank you, Lauren. Appreciate you.
6: Mitchell Downey is probably what his mom calls him, $10. Thank you.
5: When she's mad at him. Mitchell Downey! Yeah.
6: Mitchell Robert Downey or what? I don't know
5: whatever his middle name is.
6: Yeah, I can't think of a good middle name for Mitch. Robert. That sounds like he's probably it. Okay, Christopher Harabarek, $10. Thank you, Christopher. Let's see. Wait, we got another one here. He said Damon Kasajak, $15.
5: Thank you.
6: Terry Keller, $5. Christopher Cowan, $5. Let's see, Silicon Florist, $10. Thank you. Appreciate that.
5: Very appreciated. All these small numbers add up. That's one server right there. One crawler. Yep.
6: Absolutely. We got Derek J. Visker, the best name in podcasting, $21. Paul Saltzman, $22.22, like a rock every single month. Thank you. Jeremy Gertz, $5. Michael Hall, $5.50. Gene Liverman, $5. Thank you, Gene. And also, Gene, thank you for running your monitor. Him and Archie both run uptime monitors for the index.
5: Oh, very helpful. I appreciate that. Very helpful.
6: Todd Cochran, may he rest in peace, $30. Thank you, Todd.
5: Boosting from heaven, everybody.
6: If he can boost all the way from heaven,
5: everybody can. Yeah, thank you. What's your excuse? Exactly.
6: Timothy Voice, $10. No, look at this. Buzzsprout, $1,000.
8: Baller, shot caller, 20-inch blaze on the Impala.
5: Keeping it alive. Thank you so much, boys and girls from Buzzsprout. Really appreciate that. That support is just phenomenal.
6: We got, oh, that's it. We got a comic strip blogger.
7: Yes, we
6: 24,000.
7: We missed him last week, and he was like, "What happened? What happened?" I told you, he would be the most mad.
6: He was like, "The string cut off." that was the end of the show, bro.
7: We just ended. Sorry.
6: I'm going to be on his AI Arch Wizard podcast Sunday night.
7: Ah, nice. Yeah, I'm glad you're doing it. I really want to do it. It's been a little crazy. I'm gonna set it up. I gotta do it. Putting it on my list.
6: Let's see. We got Comstrip Blogger 24,000 Sass through Fountain. He says, "Howdy, Dave and Adam. Please subscribe to YouTube channel." Wait, YouTube? That's not podcasting.
7: No.
6: I'm calling a yellow card on that. Howdy, Dave and Adam. Please subscribe to YouTube channel, youtube.com/@ Roger Nash, where my pal from Wales, Roger Nash, who is Alky, is reviewing.
7: Alky? Alky?
6: Is reviewing and talking about beer and stuff. Recently, he added AI-generated timestamps, so topic jumping easier. Yo, CSB, AI Arch Wizard.
7: All right, CSB, thank you.
6: Topic jumping through an Alky podcast. Sounds exciting. That's it. That's our guys.
7: That's it. All right, well, look at that. With 1 minute and 30 seconds to spare.
6: No. Well, we got plenty of time for another topic.
7: No, I think we're good. I think we've covered a lot. What are you doing this weekend, brother? You know, you're going to be hanging out?
6: My wife is in Canada.
7: Party time at Dave's house.
6: Come on over. She's in Prince Edward Island for a conference. Yeah.
7: Oh, excellent. So you got to cook. Are you going to actually cook, or are you getting pizza?
6: Pizza is the most likely outcome of the of those choices.
7: We have one Chinese restaurant in Fredericksburg called Panda. Okay. It's not Panda Express, but it's called Panda. I love going there.
6: Is it good or is it cheap?
7: Oh, it's so good. Oh, no. Really? It's phenomenal.
6: Huh.
7: Yeah. And they're all OG Chinese who've lived in Fredericksburg for 25. The restaurant's been here for 20 years.
6: Oh, wow.
7: Yeah.
6: So is it like full on Szechuan style? Like
7: everything. The authentic style? Oh, yeah. The whole interior. It's crazy. And Tina doesn't like Chinese food.
6: You're making me want sushi.
7: Well, that's Japanese. I'm sorry. You know, please don't get your people confused.
6: It's Asian. Come on.
7: Hey, why do they even have driver's licenses that say brown hair, brown eyes, and brown hair? Come on. Let's be honest about it. I am very racist. All right, brother. Well, you have yourself a good one. Get yourself a pizza. Boardroom, thank you very much for being here as always. Thank you for being a part of this wonderful project. And we look forward to doing it all again on Friday next week, where we tell you everything that's going on in podcasting and whatever else is on our mind.

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0: stuff, because he holding back on that money. You don't have no money, because all the money that you had, you gave it to these illegal immigrants. And now the feds ain't giving you no more money. Uh-huh. And while you still sitting there looking like you don't know what I'm talking about, I'm talking about that $70 billion that the Republicans on Pennsylvania Avenue just passing that partisan bill to fund ICE for the next 3 years. We're tired of what you're doing. We're tired of looking at that ugly Obama Center that has displaced everybody over there. And you've proven to the black community that you could care less. In fact, you're proving to Chicago that you could care less. And so at that poll, we're going to show you that we could care less about you. You got that?
1: Wow. That's a good alarm.
2: Was that electronic signal? What was that?
1: That's like, your time is up. You cannot reclaim any more time. Oh, your time okay. At a gathering. And he does have a really stupid look, Mayor Johnson. When people are talking, I don't know if he can even comprehend the words. But she, besides the making the mistake of can care less and can't care less or couldn't care less.
2: Yeah, he can do.
1: That annoys me, but...
2: I know.
1: Otherwise, this is interesting. I mean, again, it's an interesting thing to see because these are the people in the community, in the city. And I don't know how many of them feel the same way, but as you and I have been talking about for quite a while, I think it was a really big mistake to do all the money to the migrants, because the people that live here, which in Chicago, it's mainly a black community, who are like, wait, why aren't we getting the funds to help us?
2: Yeah. But it's, you know, but even listening to the boys Sunday, I mean, it's a global thing. Adam was talking about his Turkish cab driver, who I guess is a citizen of the nation of the Netherlands, and you know, everything that he should be getting is going to to migrants.
1: Yes,
2: they're getting free housing and cars and so on and so forth. And this guy's got to buzz around, I guess, Uber, whatever service he's with. So you know, it's just Joey's wanted to jump in to the globalist bullshit with everyone else, and he did. And we're still paying the price for it, and I think we still will be for a long, long time.
1: Yeah, unless the trend really continues to go in the other direction. And I'm not sure it will. It all depends on the next election. That's the scary part for the United States. It's the midterms are going to mean more than they normally do, because you know, if the Democrats win again, it's going to be, hey, let's impeach Trump for what? I don't care.
2: Doesn't matter. Of course it doesn't matter. Yeah.
1: But that is the state of Chirac. As more people get shot, kids getting shot, nobody cares because it's black on black, and oh, you can't do anything about it. And because even when they catch a 15-year-old for blowing away a postal carrier for no reason at all except to do it, you don't even get a prison sentence. 5 years in juvie. It is a motherfucking joke. If you come to Cook County, you better have a fucking gun and a Kevlar vest and be able to keep your head on a swivel.
2: I think I'll pass.
1: I mean, there's good beef sandwiches and pizza, but
2: I get good pizza here.
1: Get an Uber. Somebody will Uber Eats it to you. You never know. So, I mean, I've been really optimizing all this time, or, you know, and so where would you like to go next?
2: Well, let's see. You know, something about people are talking about the, okay, here's a good place to go. Let's do this. Because I promise people, you may have seen my little promotional blurbs on X and No Agenda Social about a new way we have of bitch slapping lefties. And so let's play this clip. This is, you remember Jack Smith, right? He was going to lock up Trump.
1: Right.
2: He had like 100 and some odd charges against him, not one of which stuck. And so he's kind of out on his ass, but, you know, not for CNN and Nicole Wallace. So she's interviewing him because he can't get enough of the spotlight. And again, let's not forget that old bromide, which is absolutely true, that, politics is show business for ugly people. And Jack Smith is not Brad Pitt. And he wants show business. And he, more than show business, as you listen to him bloviate in his self-righteous manner, he wants to be fucking celebrated.
1: For failing at every turn?
2: Oh, listen now. Come on. You're too harsh.
3: How weird is it to view it as part of your service to tell the story of the investigations you led?
4: Yeah, well, you know, I was a career prosecutor. I worked in the Justice Department and other prosecutors' offices for near on 30 years. And
2: stop.
4: I don't know if your viewers...
2: Okay, what he's leaving out is, and this is very curious, I would like to see Trump prosecute him, and so would a lot of other people. Part of the 30 years that he leaves out is he spent, like, I think almost 10 years working for the fucking Hague as some type of a prosecutor over there. What the fuck is that about? Show me another a bureaucrat in America with a career path like that. What was that about?
1: That would usually be like some kind of double agent bullshit. Three letter agency.
2: Creepy.
1: Yeah.
2: Very fucking creepy. And he's just so just blows right past that. Not a word about that, but it's there for the reading. That's part of his resume.
1: Well, yeah, because you think anybody in the news media really knows. Right? They're just like, oh, yeah, you got... What used to have people doing their job and doing research is now just ask a question and then move on. There are very few thoughtful follow-ups, you'll notice. You'll get the worst of the worst if any journalist, air quotes, that you are ever listening to, watching, ever says to a guest, what do you make of that?
2: No.
1: That means they have no idea of what they're talking about or what question to ask. Just, I want you to talk more. So what do you make of that, Larry?
2: Fill some space.
1: Yes, that's exactly it. Please talk more so I don't have to. Yeah. That's what that means.
2: Yeah. Well, Nicole Wallace, besides, she's just worshiping at the altar of Jack Smith, this little...
1: Because he went after Trump.
2: Oh, in a big way. Yeah.
1: He didn't win anything, no, but
2: nothing.
1: He was brave, Larry. He went after.
2: He's so convinced he's so brave. Yeah. He's Superman.
4: For near on 30 years. And I don't know if your viewers know this, but I work in Republican and Democratic administrations over and over. I was the acting U.S. attorney in the first Trump administration in Nashville, Tennessee. And that administration appointed me to a position running a war crimes tribunal for the State Department. So I have investigated cases focusing on the facts and the law throughout my career. We did this case the same way, under the same standards. And, you know, the thing that's, I think, important for your viewers to know is those standards are not meant to change from one administration to the next. Yeah, and in my experience...
1: But they
2: may not be meant to, Cupcake, but they fucking do.
1: And where did he think he proved something against Donald Trump that he wasn't then convicted of? I'd like to know where.
2: Nowhere.
1: Well, what, you wasted your time. You investigated. But then why aren't, this should be the guy standing up and saying, hey, look, I was paid to investigate Donald Trump. I did so for 2 years, whatever it was. Found nothing.
2: Yeah.
1: That should be the story, dude. That's the fucking story.
2: But that's not the story he's telling. Listen to him. Go on. Yeah.
4: Until now, they haven't. And so, you know, I think we are facing an attack on the rule of law that is different in kind and scope to anything I've seen in my lifetime. And one of the reasons I wanted to be...
1: This is like the weather. I'm fucking tired of people like, oh, we've never seen anything like this before. Yeah.
2: Sure.
1: Bullshit!
4: With you here today in advance of the 4th of July, celebrating the birth of a country that we all love, is to celebrate.
1: Well, a lot of Democrats don't love this country, dude. What do you mean we all love? Have you not been listening to the people on your fucking political side who say this is a horrible, evil country? You fucking lunatic.
4: In advance of the 4th of July, celebrating the birth of a country that we all love, is to celebrate the public servants who do this work. The people I spent my career working shoulder to shoulder with. I loved being a prosecutor, and part of it was I loved being around these sort of people. And it angers me to see them victimized, to see them demonized for doing their jobs.
1: Who's being victimized?
2: I don't know. He's always a victim. Look at his face. His face says, I'm a victim. I'm persecuted. I mean, he's such a fucking puke. Go ahead.
4: I think it's really important that we stand up for them and let them know that there are a lot of people out there who back them.
1: I mean, who are you standing up for and who are we backing? The people that tried to get Donald Trump and couldn't because the evidence did not. Those are the people we have to back up, the ones that fabricated things?
2: But listen to what he's saying. He's not saying back up. He's saying celebrate. Celebrate. Okay? So again, like I said, politics, show business for ugly people. He wants to be in show business, except he's a fucking incredibly boring bureaucrat. The guy is so fucking boring. It's mind-numbing. Just his face. I mean, look at the guy. He's never made anybody laugh in his fucking life. I guarantee you. He himself has never had a belly laugh in his life. He is a completely boring fucking zombie, but he wants to be celebrated, right? So I got a couple of, that's the end of the clip, isn't it?
1: There's about 30 seconds.
2: Give us the last 30.
4: Yeah, I think it's really important that we stand up for them and let them know that there are a lot of people out there who back them and who are with them. And that's not just the people who've been targeted and fired from.
5: There's another one, but I got the first one anyways. All right. Do you want to talk about the Nazis that were on Narnaca?
6: Maybe.
5: So we narrowed down a list of things we're going to have to revisit. Like I said, I have a smorgasbord of clips here, but I think we should narrow it down to one thing. I said it again. Fuck! That really doesn't feel good. And man.
7: Damn, that's a cold-ass honky.
6: You know what you need?
5: Jesus.
6: Self-discipline. Which is a synonym for Jesus.
5: Yeah. Would that help with my shrinkage problem?
6: Probably.
5: So we've covered Admiral Byrd. We've covered the elongated skulls, which probably could be delved back into, I guess you could say. But I think the Nazis, the Operation Paperclip Nazis in Antarctica is probably something we should maybe talk about a little bit, and then we'll, you know, decide what we're talking about the next Antarctica shows when we actually, somebody doesn't have a shock collar on, or at least has captured the ability to not say like, that would probably be a big helping factor.
6: Well, that's on you.
5: That is on me. I'll take the, I said it. Fuck. Damn it. I think it's fucked up that half the times I'm getting shocked, it's because I said the word in context of saying the word. I just want to say that in protest.
6: Just to be fair, I did highlight that before you even began with this quest here. I said that like is an actual word that is very useful in certain situations and is used correctly in certain situations. And every time, whether or not you use it incorrectly or correctly, you will be shocked.
8: Where a shock collar.
6: You are accepting. I mean, it's the dedication is admirable.
9: I'm going to put a shock collar on you.
6: Everyone in the chat who is still there, which props to you. Like the fact that you've endured through all of this. Damn. What a man. What an individual.
5: We've definitely lost some stragglers along the way, but I think that's because I left the door open in the hut for too long.
6: I think it's mostly everything that caused that was because of you. I'm not going to be honest. I mean, this is me being like, you know, nice.
5: Well, and we didn't have like too many snacks for everybody.
10: Let's have a bit of 15-year-old ham.
5: That's all we had to eat was 15-year-old ham.
6: I'm being nice. But it's all your fault.
5: Okay, we got to move on because I'm still saying the word.
6: I've not said the word L-I-K-E, but it's all your fault, and I think you need to get that through your head.
5: That's fine, but let's talk about, you know what? Fuck it. I got it.
6: And the comments say the shock collar is fake and gay, just like space. So
5: they don't think it's a real shock collar.
6: Say like right now. Say like as loud as you can. Let's wait 15 seconds and wait for the shock.
5: I don't want. I've already been shocked enough times that I don't want
6: to do it. Do it right now on purpose, just to prove, because somebody accused you of being a liar.
5: Let's see who that was in the chat. That was Lifeline.
6: Lifeline.
5: OBD, of OBD and fame. Fuck that guy. By the way, Lifeline, I believe he lives in Chile. Like, no joke, if that's the Lifeline I'm thinking of, he lives in Chile.
6: Props to you for being part of the conversation. But just so you know, you still suck.
5: What the fuck? One got in the house, dude.
6: Hey, you made the beer jingle? I don't give a shit. Guess what?
5: No, he did. No. Shut the fuck up. Listen to this. I've been drinking beer!
6: Beer! That's cool. That's totally cool. That's way cooler than I thought it would be. But I don't give a shit.
5: All right, beer. Let's get back on track here. I want to lay out an outline right now for what we're going to cover. So next episode of Antarctica in the series, not the next episode of Absent Six Pack, but next Antarctica show, deep dive into Nazis.
6: Nazis.
5: We'll be back on God's green earth, which is America.
6: We're
5: going
6: to talk about how Operation Paperclip applies to Antarctica and the adventures and the fucking missions that have been executed down in that area.
5: We'll be back on God's green earth. We will no longer be outside in the cold tundra, so we won't have any reason to go out in the snow, get lost, get raped by penguins, or anything. Nothing like that will happen. We're going to talk about aliens.
6: The lush green area.
5: We're going to talk about aliens. I said it. Fucking God. We're going to talk about aliens.
6: You didn't. You did not say it.
5: We're going to talk about aliens. And we're going to talk about Nazis on part two of Antarctica. Part three, you know what we're going to be talking about?
6: What?
5: The weather modification system that supposedly Raytheon has down there, which there's been a whistleblower testify with Stephen Greer in front of Congress that there's a weapon down there. I have clips on that prepared. I have clips on the ice wall and the flat earth prepared. I have Nazi clips prepared. Let's go deep into this. I'll take responsibility. The shock collar, while a funny idea, makes it really hard for me to focus on anything because I'm just constantly terrified of being shocked.
6: I agree.
5: So I'll just have to change it to a different prompt from the word like. I'll have to change it to something that's not going to shock me when I say that.
6: We'll figure it out.
5: What's another phrase? Antarctica might be a good way. I just can't say that word.
6: No, it's not useful.
5: All right.
6: I like more than that.
5: Like.
6: I like more than that.
5: Weird, it didn't.
6: Let's shut this shit down.
5: Hang on, it didn't pick up those words. I that's another thing is I'm also still troubleshooting this collar because it didn't pick up either of those likes. If I use it as a plural, maybe it doesn't count. Ooh, that's a good loophole. That's a good loophole. All right. Let me leave you on a clip here to ponder on here. And let's talk about this before we close. I think we have a good outline. I think we have Nazis and aliens on part two and weather weapons and space lasers and flat earth and ice wall on part two or part three. I think that's a good way to go with it. Admiral Byrd is something we can cover across more so, but like later on, I said, well, I definitely said it there. If I don't get shocked, then something's wrong. But, I think a good way to go with this is Admiral Byrd is going to crop up in these conversations so much that we don't need to do a whole segment on him. Admiral Byrd will just automatically by the nature of what Admiral Byrd had to say and his fake
6: Admiral
5: diary.
6: Admiral Byrd persists.
5: Yeah. He'll just be in and out of everywhere because every conversation of Antarctica and the South Pole involves him because he was around for the first televised and the first filmed discovery of pretty much all of it.
6: Admiral Byrd was there in Genesis. If we're being honest, let there be light. Admiral Byrd heard that shit.
5: Dude, he watched that dumb bitch Eve eat that fruit the snake gave her.
6: I mean, he was probably like drinking beers with a snake. He was like, hey, yo, just give it to her. Just offer it. And she's a bitch.
5: Beer. Singing that song while I did it, I'm sure. you know what? I'm going to save that for the next show. I want to drop that bomb on you right now. That'll be another hour of conversation.
6: Dude, let's just hold it off. Like, this has been a train wreck.
11: So they did six failed moon missions.
6: Let's just let the first episode of Antarctica be a train wreck. Just title this episode when you release it. Be like, Antarctica, in parentheses, train wreck.
5: Dude, there's a great
6: next episode we do, let that be episode one.
5: I think this laid out a good foundation, and we got all the bits with opening and closing the door out of the way, which, by the way, in hindsight, I think is just the Hateful Eight or whatever. I think they did that bit already in the Hateful Eight. Remember the icy tundra outside, and they're opening and closing the door, and the door won't stay closed? Kurt Russell?
6: True.
5: Yeah. But, okay, do you know who Hibbler is?
6: Heinrich Hibbler?
5: No, yes, this is Hibbler. Sure. This is Eddie Bravo's producer, Hibbler, on the Eddie Bravo podcast. He has his own podcast where he goes even more off the rails than Eddie.
6: That's right. It's Heinrich Himmler, not Hibbler.
5: This is Hibbler. I want to play this for you because you're going to just absolutely hate it.
11: So they did six failed moon missions. Cool. NASA was not getting the budget they wanted, the black hole, which turns into indoctrination station, right? So it's like we got the country in a sense because the globe was being pushed by the 60s universally. Okay, because they were teaching flat earth through the 50s and 60s in America. People don't know that. It was public schools, specifically in the 20s and 30s, all over every public school. But –
12: yeah.
11: And they did nothing to prove you anything up until Apollo. Okay. Even though Universal, the owner of the movie, you know, da, da, da, da, da, da, da, da, da.
5: You following this so far?
6: I'm following.
11: So that company was out in the 20s, guys, and they were showing that same spinning ball. Even though no one went up there until 1969, nobody went up there. Picard went up there in the 30s and said it was a flat disc. So they published it, but they didn't leak it out. Like, they didn't publicize that stuff.
5: Now, when I first heard Picard went up there, I thought, is he talking about Star Trek?
6: Well, is he?
5: No, he was not, to his credit. Picard, space. Auguste Picard, Wikipedia. Record-breaking hydrogen balloon flights, in which he studied Earth's upper atmosphere. Auguste Picard. So I thought, and I figured, oh well, he's just like out of his mind because he's talking about Star Trek. But then I looked it up, and no, Star Trek was probably Picard was named after him, the actual Picard. So you learn something there.
11: Spinning ball. Even though no one went up there until 1969, nobody went up there. Picard went up there in the 30s and said it was a flat disc. So they published it, but they didn't leak it out. Like, they didn't publicize that story. So they started NASA once Admiral Byrd found more land past the 60th parallel. They said, oh, hold on. Wait, there's more continents. Okay, no, we can't control. We can control seven continents. It's hard enough. We can't do 8, 9, 10, 11, 12. We're going to cut it off. We're going to wrap it around whatever all the world, everybody knows these seven continents. Okay, they're going to wrap it around, and we're going to push this in every school. Rothschild was in on it. All these big boys were in on this agenda, and they hit it hard. And they changed all the schools. They started NASA. They were sending monkeys to space first to just make people interested in it. And then right away they said, look, we're going to get a man on the moon, and that was it. They you know, half the country was like, here we go, and the other half was like, that was fake.
5: You think about that. See, now that I think is a lot, there's a lot of hyperbole in there. But I think that's a good way to leave it off for at least what I'm going to be bringing a lot. I have a lot of the Nazi and alien stuff that we're going to do. But there's a lot of weird stuff about the ice wall and what else is past there, which I think is more land. I don't think it's flat Earth. I think it's more land past Antarctica.
6: I think part of it is not covered by ice. I think the climate is different than we know.
5: Well, that's the thing about the ice wall.
6: I think the amount of land
5: you can't climb
6: in Antarctica is crazy.
5: That's like, the thing about Antarctica, so much you can't climb it.
6: Oh, there. Okay. Climate. Nice. Yeah.
5: Thank you.
6: But you get my point here.
5: Yeah. What would you like to cover on the next one? I'm taking notes right now.
6: Let's get in depth.
5: On aliens and Nazis?
6: Aliens and Nazis, for sure. Also, ancient races that might live in Antarctica, Hollow Earth. Let's get into that.
5: Oh, fuck Ancient Aliens on History Channel. Ancient Racists. That'd be a great show.
6: My point, what I said was ancient races. But Ancient Racist is also good. I can't deny that. So. Ancient Racist.
5: Ancient Racist. Ancient astronaut racists say yes. Ancient astronaut. Would you ever be an ancient astronaut theorist?
6: The most ancient and racist of astronauts.
5: Would you ever be an ancient astronaut theorist like they have on History Channel? According to our ancient astronaut theorists. Would you ever do that for a living?
6: I'd love to be that. That's my ideal living.
5: Hell yeah. Well, Noah, I think the main thing I learned today is the shock collar is not sustainable for this word, especially when I'm just freaking out about it the whole time. I also learned that it's cold as fuck out here. But unfortunately, to get back to the boat that I kidnapped you and brought you to Antarctica on, we have to go back outside. So I can you again. Chloroform you again if you'd like to. Or do you want to just walk out with me?
6: And hey, man.
5: We'll just go out there.
6: Bro, you know I love it when you roofie me. You know?
5: Oh, good.
6: We just have that bond.
5: All right. Well, open your mouth. Go, ah. All right, buddy. Let's go. Let's get out here. We'll come back with like a solid. Like I said, I have. About 50 clips we didn't get to, and that was my bad. So we're going to come back. We're going to bring in the Nazis and the aliens. And we just kind of lay the groundwork, the foreground. But you're not going to remember this conversation anyway, just because I just roofied you. So I don't know why I'm explaining it to you. But thank you to Boobs from Behind the Schemes for boosting. Let's check those boosts again before we go. Oh, here we go. We got a boost from Junta. I'm liking the ship talk, but he spelled liking like L-I-C-H-E-N. So it's another boost pun there. Pun boost. Thank you, Junta. Thank you, Booberry, Behind the Schemes for the boost.
6: Thank you.
5: A little bit of Bitcoin. All right. I know you won't remember any of this, Noah, but let's just go ahead and get the fuck out here. What happened to the sound?
6: Flight.
5: Dude, the wind completely stopped.
6: Hmm.
5: We're fine. Bro, it's like 80 degrees out here.
6: It's crazy.
5: It already all melted. All right.
6: Like I said, climate change is faster than you think.
12: Hehehehe. Oh, God. Well, dummies, you just wasted another amount of your non-precious time listening to Abs in a Six-Pack. When are you going to stop? You know, there's very few of you. If this is like a hands-on-a-hard-body thing of trying to figure out who'll be the last person to actually listen to this show, it's a lose-lose proposition. By the way, he asked me to do this. The head moron who makes the show. Ha! The secret is, I think he's the biggest moron of all. It would indicate that you're a bigger moron for listening to his show. However, I think somehow that's not true. He actually is a bigger moron than the rest of you. Anyway, go outside. Read a book. Ride a bike. Take a walk. Go walk a dog. Go kiss somebody. Whatever there is, I can think of 1 million things to do better than listen to this dumb, crummy show. Abs in a Six-Pack. Well, I bet for most of you, you're half right. This is Master Shake. Do something with your lives.
13: Curtis Arnold. A. Noah Beamer. B.
14: Caleb Stevenson.

0: Sir, Mr. Gates is here.
1: Bill Gates? I gotta go. Hey, Bill Gates actually showing up at corporate.
2: Hey, Steve, how you doing?
1: Not bad, you know, just trying to get this next-gen press stuff handled.
2: I heard there's a little trouble in Colorado somewhere?
1: No, it turns out it was nothing. Just some kids trying to turn the console wars into something bigger.
2: Oh, my gosh. You know, when I stepped down and left you in charge of the company, Steve, I knew there might be some challenges for you.
1: Yeah, well, nothing I can't handle. There might be some changes we need to make to our marketing, but I'm optimistic.
2: Uh-huh.
1: You know, I think we'll ultimately sell the number of units we want to.
2: You're right, Steve. Some changes do need to be made. Weakness is, Steve? Weakness is believing that competition is healthy. See, there was a time when Xboxes and PlayStations could both survive in this world, but that time's done. It's all headed to one device that people game on, watch TV on, socialize on. There's only going to be one winner. I can't have you idiots throwing away everything I worked so hard to achieve.
3: Abs in a six-pack. It's Chris Arnold.
4: And Noah Beamer.
5: Hey, this is Caleb Stevenson.
3: Hey! So I realized
4: I like
3: after
4: the
3: listening to the first couple episodes that I just sound unenthusiastic as fuck on this thing.
4: Yeah, you sound like you don't care.
3: Yeah, even though it's a topic I care about. So now we're going to get hype!
4: Don't be accused of being low energy.
3: We're gonna get hype. Please clap. So yeah, I got some more ISOs and sound effects.
4: That's great.
3: For example, hey Noah, say, I just flew in.
4: I just flew in.
3: Okay, and then say, and boy, are my arms tired.
4: And boy, are my arms tired.
3: So now it won't get abused. Yeah. So now it won't. Now it sounds like I'm enthusiastic because I have sound effects. Is that how that works? I think it is.
4: Yeah. Pretty
5: sounds
4: sure.
5: Right.
4: As long as you're using the air horn consistently.
3: Yeah. That's. I mean, we got to bring that one.
4: I'm always enthusiastic when we're talking about population control and, you know, that kind of stuff. So, eugenics, that kind of thing, killing people off.
5: The billionaire class deciding who lives and who dies.
4: Gets my dick hard.
3: Okay, Caleb, tell me, just for the sake of argument, because today's episode's about Bill Gates, just tell me something good about Bill Gates.
5: I mean, he invented Microsoft, or founded Microsoft.
3: Gay!
5: Oh, wow. He set me up for that.
3: Yeah, so anyway.
4: Did you, like, download the Adolescent Boy sound package starter pack?
3: Trust me, that's nothing. Just wait.
4: All right, one good thing Bill Gates did, Windows Phone.
3: Do you even have a Windows phone?
4: I had several Windows phones. I was one of their only fans. I was a huge fan of Windows Phone.
3: Did you ever have a Zune?
4: I did not, but Windows Phone is basically just Zune repackaged.
3: All right, so we're talking Bill Gates today because, you know, Bill Gates, he's in the news now, and people are finally coming around to that he might be kind of creepy. And we'll open it up with a pretty nice little clip that Caleb pulled.
6: EA Sports. Y'all motherfucking server is down. Get that shit back up. We trying to play. There's a bunch of motherfuckers at home that's locked and loaded right now. Fix this shit. Bill Gates, Microsoft, whoever the fuck. All these motherfucking bullshit ass vaccines y'all trying to give us. Fix the motherfucking video game, nigga. Now.
3: Is Microsoft even affiliated with EA?
4: Yeah, I'm pretty sure. EA, pretty sure is actually might be a subsidiary or owned by Microsoft.
3: Okay.
4: Something like that.
3: The more you know.
4: Well, let's look this up. We do have the internet.
3: We have.
5: Yeah, I think that clip's pretty cool, though, because it shows, like, even Snoop Dogg knows, whether or not he believes it or not, he still knows about, like, the vaccine Bill Gates connection, you know?
3: Right.
5: Yeah. Like, he's like out there, he's like, you know, hey, vaccine's got something to do with Bill Gates and it's not good.
3: Yeah. We'll definitely touch on the vaccine issue. I'm going to start off by just a little backgrounder, I guess, on Bill Gates' life. I found a really annoying YouTube video about it with really annoying background music. So you're welcome in advance. What'd you find out? Noah, is EA owned by Microsoft?
4: I'm searching.
3: Well, it's not too important, but let me know if the...
4: As far as I can tell, no. When I Google, does Microsoft own EA, what comes up is Microsoft could buy EA.
3: Yeah, they're probably just partnered. Because if Microsoft owned EA, then EA probably wouldn't be on PlayStation.
4: Yeah, yeah.
3: EA's games. All right, so let's get some background on Bill Gates. And God, is this background music just, like, ridiculous.
7: I used to stay at work till 11 or 12 and then go home and read.
8: Before Bill Gates would establish Microsoft and have his personal computing software in practically every PC device for the rest of eternity.
9: You're going to see the future. Windows.
3: Windows. So yeah, right off the bat, Bill Gates is a total nerd, man.
4: I mean, definitely.
3: And somehow he looked older in the 80s than he does now.
4: No. No, he looks like majorly shriveled now.
3: Yeah, well, that's just because of the
5: adrenal. He looks kind of like a turtle.
3: Yeah.
5: Like, if you look at him and look at, like, a picture of a sea turtle, like, right next to Bill Gates, like it's like the same picture.
3: Yeah.
4: I mean, I don't want to sound...
3: It's not quite on the Mitch McConnell level of turtleness, though.
4: I don't want to sound judgy or, you know, like a meathead or something, but, like, Bill Gates just oozes beta male, like, male feminist hashtag, you know, like, I this guy has always been... Just in general, kind of gross.
3: And his wife straight up looks like a dude. But enough with the personal attacks, because we'll come back to those.
4: Sorry.
3: There'll be plenty of personal attacks. But
8: before the Bill and Melinda Gates Foundation would save the lives of upwards of 6 million people through vaccines and improved healthcare.
3: So he saved upwards of 6 million people with vaccines. Did you guys know that? Bill Gates, great guy. Great guy.
5: Now, did he personally administer those vaccines?
3: Well, and then
4: yes.
3: And then it turned out he accidentally gave, you know, thousands of people in India live polio, and way more people got polio from his vaccine than would have actually gotten polio from getting the wild strain of polio.
4: Joe Rogan was just talking about that yesterday, I think.
3: Yeah, and boy, did he really, at least at the beginning, really just try to defend Bill Gates when Tim Dillon was talking about, like,
4: right,
3: creepy shit Bill Gates is involved in. Joe was like,
4: defend the rich.
3: Yeah.
4: Yeah.
3: Yeah, it was...
5: Well, I mean, for people that haven't looked into it, I mean, Bill Gates doesn't seem like a bad guy. He just seems like a really rich, nerdy dude, you know?
4: Yeah, on the outside.
5: If you haven't looked into it.
4: He actually seems like a good guy, you know? I mean, how many people develop a massive, you know, philanthropic organizations with all of their wealth?
3: Mm-hmm. Well, yeah, I mean... It's not just the Clintons that have a foundation. You got to have a foundation.
4: Right.
3: I just play this last bit again because, I mean, God, that background music.
8: Before the Bill and Melinda Gates Foundation would save the lives of upwards of 6 million people through vaccines.
3: What the hell is that?
4: Nightclub music.
3: Yeah.
4: 80s nightclub music.
3: Yeah.
8: Before the Bill and Melinda Gates Foundation would save the lives of upwards of 6 million people through vaccines and improved healthcare, before Bill Gates would develop a machine that turns poop water into drinkable water.
10: I'm pretty confident that
5: poop
10: was...
5: Poop water?
10: This is the bottled water.
5: Who's trying to drink poop
8: before
5: water?
8: The Bill...
4: Where are there, like, massive, like, repositories of poop water that we can harvest and turn into drinking water?
3: So, like, no, Bill Gates... They have the clip in here. Bill Gates goes on Jimmy Fallon and, like, has Jimmy Fallon, he's like, I got bottled water and poop water, and it's so good that you won't be able to tell the difference.
8: Gates would develop a machine that turns poop water into drinkable water.
10: I'm pretty confident that this was the bottled water.
11: Well, that was rigged. It was all poop water.
5: Oh. It was all poop water.
4: Bill Gates wants to make all the water poop water.
3: It's like, It's like, this dude is so freaking rich and privileged that he goes on Jimmy Fallon and makes him drink poop water in front of the entire and Jimmy Fallon just loves it.
4: This is what the world needs. This is the invention that mankind needs right now.
5: I've got all these. I've got acres of poop water just sitting out there, nothing to do with it.
4: One man will lead us out of the darkness.
5: Like, drink it.
3: I looked into this after I saw that because I did not know about Bill Gates not just making Jimmy Fallon drink poop water, but like this was like a big project that he worked on, and like it was like supposed to be revolutionary. Like New York Times is covering like Bill Gates is going to turn water with fecal matter into drinkable water.
4: With his poop water task force.
3: Yeah, it was like the dumbest thing I've ever... I mean, I guess in third world countries, that's actually, you know...
4: Right, right.
3: Good, but...
4: I'm making fun of this, but, yeah, you know, there's lots of people
5: the phrase poop in Africa water is just who could use this, right? Regardless of what situation it's used
3: yeah,
5: in.
3: Yeah, it's outrageous. And he was probably putting chloride in all of it, too.
4: Probably.
5: That's probably what it was. It was just like he left all the poop in the water. He just threw a bunch of fluoride in. I was like, here, drink up.
4: Masks the taste.
11: It was all poop water.
8: He was at...
4: All poop water.
3: I need to ISO that clip.
4: Yes, you do.
5: Yes.
3: Remind me to do that.
11: It was all poop water.
8: He was actually a bit of a troublemaker, getting himself locked up in his early 20s. And raising alarms when he was able to hack into complicated software in his early teens. Yeah, the man was a smart cookie. He scored 1,590 out of 1,600 on his SATs, and he still decided to drop out of Harvard. Bill made it his personal mission to become a millionaire before the age of 30, something which he wasn't able to do. But I don't think he's going to be too upset about it, because he would later go on to have a net worth of $72 billion. Yeah, not bad.
3: I love how this dude goes,
4: yeah.
3: And then that music in the background, that was just like the most outrageous. That was just, that whole thing was like, wow, I could not clip it.
4: This whole thing sounds like it was produced by like a team of ultra nerds, and like it's all influenced by what they think is cool. It sounds like Bill Gates got a slightly less nerdy, like hype man, you know?
5: It sounds like an 80s workout video, and they have Bill Gates as the host. They just have this music, and the whole workout is just Bill Gates just laying all of his accomplishments on you.
4: Bill Gates is smart. Yeah.
3: Yeah.
5: Double time. Come on.
3: That whole video is like 20 minutes long, and I couldn't even make it 10 minutes in because the entire time that music is in the background, like, don't. It's like, oh, my God.
4: This is the music that Bill Gates makes you listen to when he makes you suck his dick, basically.
3: Yes. Oof. Well, anyway, yeah, so Bill Gates, the computer guy, founder of Microsoft. But do you guys know the whole history and the rivalry between him and Steve Jobs? Any of that?
4: Yeah, man.
3: Yeah, so I mean, like
4: Mac versus PC, like all those commercials, you know?
3: Oh, yeah, but even before that, those commercials with Justin Long and that other dude.
4: That was great.
3: They played the PC. But yeah, Steve Jobs got pissed at Bill Gates, and because, you know, he always accused Bill Gates of like stealing his software and ripping him off, and tried to sue him and stuff. But I found a early 90s interview from Steve Jobs just talking about Microsoft, and I thought this was pretty good.
12: The only problem with Microsoft is they just have no taste. They have absolutely no taste. And what that means is, I don't mean that in a small way, I mean that in a big way, in the sense that they don't think of original ideas, and they don't bring much culture into their product. And you say, well, why is that important? Well, you know, proportionally spaced fonts come from typesetting and beautiful books. That's where one gets the idea. If it weren't for the Mac, they would never have that in their products. And so I guess I am saddened, not by Microsoft's success. I have no problem with their success. They've earned their success for the most part. I have a problem with the fact that they just make really third-rate products.
3: Mm-hmm. Yeah, so...
4: Actually, I have the exact same problem with Microsoft.
3: Yeah, Microsoft is, to this day, just a shit show.
4: That's why they update almost on a daily basis. Their products are far less polished than, you know, Apple's. You know, yeah. Say what you will about Apple. You know, I mean, many people, I mean, you got plenty of valid criticisms there. But what Steve Jobs is saying is correct, at least in my opinion.
3: Yeah, and that was back when Steve Jobs had like a full head of hair. I mean, that's an old interview. But yeah, I mean, the rivalry was pretty legit, which, yeah, it brings you, it kind of gives a good backdrop and a backstory to those I'm a Mac and I'm a PC commercials, because that was, you know, back when Steve Jobs was still alive and it was almost like still out of his spite. Like, it was like still getting back at Bill Gates. Mm-hmm. But there's a couple actually really good movies. I think one's called Jobs. And there's one of them has Seth Rogen in it, and the other one's got Ashton Kutcher playing Steve Jobs. Have you guys seen any of those?
4: I haven't. I've seen commercials for the one with Ashton Kutcher, though.
5: Yeah, I've heard of it. I've never seen it.
3: Yeah, this is the one. Ashton Kutcher actually does a damn good job in that movie. I thought it was some of his best acting. But this is when he finds out that Bill Gates ripped him off and had somebody like steal the source code for his software. He played the clip.
13: Arrived yesterday. It's pre-beta, obviously, but it's, well,
14: it's a blatant ripoff.
15: Give me Bill Gates on the phone.
14: Let me make this perfectly clear, Bill, so that when I'm finished, you can still see through those thick, pretentious glasses, you psychopathic, unimaginative criminal. You stole my software, and I can prove it in court. And I'm gonna sue you for every cent that you have ever made. And I will make it my life's mission to see to it that you never, never, ever make another dollar that I don't first take 90 cents.
3: So yeah.
4: But, damn, son.
3: Yeah. No, they hated each other for a while. And Steve Jobs, like, you know, I have my own criticisms of him, but like, he's light years better than Bill Gates, and light years better than the current head of Apple, Tim Cook, who is basically, I mean, if lizard people are real, Tim Cook and Bill Gates, I mean, that's it's two of them right there. But yeah, that movie's pretty good, and it really focuses on, like, you know, the rise of Apple in the 80s, and kind of that's the A story, and the B story is basically how Bill Gates was just, like, screwing over Steve Jobs and ripping off his software. And then, I mean, there's a bunch of movies made about it, but I also found this something I hadn't seen, which is like an old late 90s, early 2000s, like miniseries on TV. I'm not sure what network it came on, but it's along the same lines.
14: You're stealing from us!
16: Steve, we're not stealing from you. So don't tell me that. What the hell?
3: That's a good Bill Gates impression.
4: It's a really good Bill Gates
16: impression. Tell me that. What the hell are you doing then? What is this that I keep hearing about you developing this? What do you call it? Windows? To compete with us?
17: I'm not doing anything against you, Steve.
14: Don't give me that crap! You're pirating the software off our Mac prototypes! I trusted you!
4: This sounds like a fucking soap opera version of the story.
3: Yeah, the piano music in the background.
14: I trusted you! You were my brother, Anakin!
3: I have the higher ground, Steve Jobs. No, but it's pretty much universally acknowledged at this point that Bill Gates just not only ripped off Apple, but actively infiltrated and stole the source code. And yeah, it's I don't know. It's interesting. Well,
4: it's just kind of an interesting example of like two different business models. Like Steve Jobs is really creative, but he was very thorough, very precise, almost an egomaniac with the way he developed his products. And and his model was very closed off. Like, you know, they didn't allow for a lot of user modification, a lot of user control. You know, Bill Gates was just like, get it out the door. Let's go. Let's go. Let's go. He would stole things from different people. He acquired lots of companies, you know, integrated them into his product, repackaged it, and then had an open license and, you know, sold as many as he possibly could. You know, the Bill Gates model paid off a lot sooner. Windows exploded way before Mac did. Or at least it reached like new heights that Mac hadn't reached for you know, and wouldn't reach for years and years to come. But nowadays, Mac is a much more polished product, or in general, their product, Apple's products, are more polished and they sell far more, and you know, far and beyond Microsoft, you know. So,
5: well, that to me just shows that Bill Gates was a better businessman. Like Steve Jobs, he really wanted like his craft to be good. He wanted the product.
4: He was a better creator.
5: This is a representative of myself.
4: Right.
5: Whereas Bill Gates was just like, let's pump it out. Let's get this out there. And we'll update it as we need to.
4: Steve Jobs.
5: We'll charge him more if we need to.
3: Yeah. Right. Jobs was almost like an artist.
4: Whereas,
3: in the tech world. And Jobs was just a hustler.
4: Gates was just a hustler, you mean? Yeah.
3: Oh, yeah. Sorry. Gates was a hustler. Jobs was more of an artist. If you want to put a positive spin on both of them. Yeah, so in the last clip, Jobs is just screaming at Bill Gates and accusing him of stealing it, and Bill Gates is just like, he's just kind of weaseling up next to him, and it seems like they ended up being friends and, you know, working together, and it seems like, I'll give you my theory after this clip.
15: Did you read what I said in that newspaper story on us 2 days ago?
16: No, what'd you say?
15: I said, when your new Macintosh comes out, I mean, that'd be the only computer I'd want to buy my mom.
1: Burn.
15: I mean, that'd be the only computer I'd want to buy my mom.
16: Yeah?
15: Yeah.
16: Your mom, huh?
15: Mm-hmm. It's like we're one big family, you know?
16: Family.
15: You know that.
3: So... I have a theory, and I have no proof at all, but I'm going to lay it on you.
5: Let's hear it.
3: I think Bill Gates wormed his way next to Steve Jobs' side after Steve Jobs was all pissed off and caught on to him, you know, stealing his shit, weaseled his way next to Steve Jobs. Bill Gates gave Steve Jobs cancer. With God knows what method, but I mean, I'm sure he could do it. And then replaced him with an android, and that android is Tim Cook, the current head of Apple.
4: No.
3: Oh, and I guess not just for what I just said, but this whole episode, just tack on allegedly, because Bill Gates has a lot of money and a lot of lawyers, so I'm going to say allegedly that happened. But I mean, it probably did happen.
4: Well, I mean, yeah. We don't know what of this is nonsense and what's not, so.
3: Well, Tim Cook being an android controlled by Bill Gates is definitely true, though.
5: I think it really matters what version of Android Tim Cook is running.
4: Oh, my God. Oh, my God.
5: Is it like one of the newer ones? Or is it one of the older ones? Going to start laughing. Yes.
3: Got him. Sorry, I mean, it's going to take me some time to be more quick on the draw.
4: Right.
3: So yeah, you actually brought it up, Noah, and the classic, hi, I'm a Mac and I'm a PC. And there must've been 50 different of those commercials.
4: Those were such great marketing campaigns.
3: Oh yeah. Because that personal computer, you know, everybody had PCs and they just basically made it look like, you know, you're an idiot if you have a PC. Like those, like

0: I'm a mech home movie.
1: So this like model comes up. Hi, I'm a mech home movie. Like, just like a beautiful woman.
2: It looks really professional, right?
3: Well, great. Bye.
2: Wait. What about yours? Can we see yours?
0: Please.
3: Well, okay, sure.
1: And then a dude walks up with like a hairy dude in a dress. And he's the PC's movie.
4: What's up, PC home movie?
3: Work in progress?
1: So, by today's standard, I mean, that would be an outrage today. I think, like, that would be, like, super transphobic.
5: Yeah, one super left-wing publication or another would catch on to it and have an opinion piece written on it, and then that opinion piece would go viral, and then there'd be a whole Twitter outcry.
1: Yeah, no, this would not fly. No ad campaign.
5: Yeah, I'm with you there.
1: Would improve that in today's climate.
6: Oh, yeah, that's 100 times worse than the Peloton thing recently.
1: Than the what?
6: Peloton. The exercise bike you pay $1,200 for.
5: Yeah.
6: And there was like a woman, and it was like her husband got her the bike for Christmas or her birthday or something.
1: Oh, yeah.
6: And she has like her workout journey, and she's like, it's really hard, but I'm trying. And it was like people were mad because it was like, it looks like she's their husband's forcing her to use the Peloton. Peloton stock dropped like 50%.
1: Yeah, but it's kind of like, I don't know, usually when stock drops for something like that, it bounces right back.
5: Right.
1: Like Gillette with their, you know, super virtual signaling all men are rapists commercials. Like, I think they ended up balancing out. But if you're going to go controversial, you always, you know, virtue signal to the left. There's no like right wing ad campaigns. Especially in the Trump era.
6: Dr. Pepper tried and they failed real hard with Dr. Pepper 10.
1: Isn't it Dr. Paper? Callback. But yeah, no, it doesn't seem as bad if you're not visually seeing it. But yeah, it was like that. I labeled that clip super transphobic Mac versus PC commercial because it was like, whoa.
5: Right.
1: I mean, it's got to be 10 years old at least, I would think. But anyway. So Netflix, you know, they're doing what they do best, you know, publishing propaganda. They actually, Bill Gates funded that pandemic Netflix documentary that conveniently dropped like a month before coronavirus started. And, you know,
5: right.
1: Michelle and Barack Obama, you know, they're all buddy-buddy with Bill Gates, and they're on the board of Netflix and fund a lot of shows as well.
5: I did not know that.
1: Oh, yeah. Yeah,
5: really.
1: The Obamas are getting that Netflix money. They actually did.
5: That makes a lot of sense.
1: Yeah, they did.
6: It was about 2 years ago, right, that they bought in to Netflix.
1: Mm-hmm. And they produce a lot of stuff on Netflix. And you'll notice they actually covered this on No Agenda, but I'd seen the trailer, but I ended up watching it after Adam talked about it because there's this whole documentary that's produced by the Obamas. And it's about how China's awesome and the United States sucks and China's basically going to take over. And it's like really pro-China. Super weird.
5: Wow.
1: About how American workers are dumb and lazy and China's the shit.
5: It's kind of interesting.
1: Obama produced it and it's like,
5: I saw some of the more interesting like pro-free thought documentaries that I've always been interested in on Netflix drop off around two years ago.
1: Yeah.
5: Like such as like The Culture High.
1: Oh, even beyond that, I remember when Netflix had Loose Change.
5: Right.
1: And like maybe six other 9/11 inside job documentaries.
5: Right.
1: And that shit is not on there anymore.
5: About 2 or 3 years ago, they got rid of a lot of their edgier stuff.
1: Yeah. Yeah, the only conspiracy theory type stuff they have on there is Ancient Aliens type shit.
5: Actually, there's a few good things on there.
1: Yeah. Anyway, here's the Netflix trailer for... Yeah, I titled this Netflix releases heavily edited Bill Gates documentary where they suck his balls. And really, I mean, if you listen to this, and I haven't seen the whole documentary, I've seen chunks of it, but it's not just the trailer. Like, they chopped the shit out of this, almost like a Joe Biden podcast.
7: Bill Gates, what's your favorite animal?
8: Dog.
7: What's your favorite food?
8: Hamburger.
7: What do you eat for breakfast?
8: Nothing.
7: What is your worst fear?
8: I don't want my brain to stop working.
1: He's going to put it in a computer.
9: Bill is a multiprocessor. He'll be reading something else, but then processing at the same time. It's chaos.
10: He thrives on complexity. He makes a frame.

0: framework in his mind, and then he starts slotting in the information.
1: If something doesn't line up, he gets really frustrated. It's scary.
0: But when Bill stills himself, he can pull ideas together that other people can't see.
2: At Microsoft, I worked night and day, and that was how I made sure Microsoft stayed ahead.
3: I could be so extreme.
4: You never understood the first thing about this.
5: Microsoft hit a new record high on Wall Street.
6: Rivals paint a dark picture.
7: He'll do whatever he can to capture more of the market.
8: Our mother wanted him to focus on community and family.
9: I gave my mom a hard time not following what she wanted.
0: You don't raise a family hyper-focused in your head.
10: Each one of us has to start out with developing his or her own definition of success.
2: I had the wrong way of looking at things. In life, you have to decide what's important in the world. I will look at energy, climate change, and disease eradication. It's important that we start deploying solutions.
11: Okay, do you hear that?
12: That is so obnoxious. It's important.
13: He's
12: going to
13: save the world.
12: Solutions.
11: Yeah, but, obviously the Messiah complex Bill Gates has. But also, yeah, that edit, it's like.
12: They pieced this together to make it sound reasonably interesting, like, or just semi-interesting,
11: it's
12: basically.
11: It's the most boring shit ever, unless you look at it through the lens of Bill Gates is like a Dr. Evil supervillain.
12: They had to cut out so many spaces in between words just to make it listenable, basically.
11: Just listen to that again. I think I backed it up to the right spot. Just how edited this one sentence Bill Gates says is.
2: I had the wrong way of looking at things. In life, you have to decide what's important in the world. I will look at energy, climate change, and disease eradication. It's important that we start deploying solutions.
12: That is so
13: there's like six
12: horrendous.
13: Cuts in there.
11: Yeah, that was.
12: There's at least six is like a conservative estimate.
11: And that was actually happening not just in the trailer, but in the actual. I didn't watch the whole thing. I couldn't bring myself to do it. But that's actually in the documentary. I saw edits like that. And, you know, they'll be showing, like, you know, something else. It's not like they're showing the cuts on Bill Gates. You know, there'll be something else on the screen. But it's like, wow.
12: It's whose idea was this documentary?
11: Obama and Bill Gates. I mean,
12: like, I mean,
11: they
12: well,
11: produce
12: that's,
11: so much
12: exactly.
11: Stuff.
12: That's the thing is, like, how narcissistic, like, egotistical, like, just consumed with self do you have to be to not be so self-conscious while, like, developing a movie that's about how smart you think you are and how you're going to spend your money to help other people. And we should basically all just collectively suck your cock.
11: Yeah. Yeah. I don't recommend that documentary.
13: That's the thing. This sounds like pure propaganda trying to prop him up. So like people that just watch Netflix and consume whatever they put out, they'll just be like, oh yeah, I saw that documentary about Bill Gates and they were talking about how good of a guy he was and all the good things he's doing. So
11: yeah, it's like that.
13: I guess
11: Hulu
13: he's
11: show
13: a good
11: about
13: guy.
11: Hillary. It's like the Hulu show about Hillary, where it's like if you just watched that and didn't actually do any research, you'd think like, man, Hillary is a saint. She's had such a hard life and she overcame so many struggles. I watched the first two episodes of that and it was just like.
12: You watched the first. Wow. How'd you do that? I can't even watch the commercial, bro. Like I'm dying.
11: Yeah.
13: How much alcohol was consumed watching the first two episodes of that show?
11: enough to get three people drunk, probably.
13: Whew.
11: No, not that much. The best example of this is that freaking that like pro China documentary that the Obamas produced. It's like holy shit. It's like I would say it's treason for a former president to produce something like that. But then also that pandemic documentary that Bill and Melinda Gates funded that came out literally, I think, less than a month before the first rumblings of the coronavirus. They had that shit ready to go, popped it out right on time.
12: I mean, that's not
13: now,
12: mentioning
13: that. Just
12: that's
13: been
12: not mentioning
13: a strategic
12: his
13: move.
12: That's
13: I mean,
12: not mentioning
13: pandemics
12: his TED
13: come
12: talks,
13: up every now and again, so they could have just had one ready to go.
11: Yeah, but
13: throw it out there.
11: I don't know, man. There's at a certain point when things like that keep lining up, there was definitely some prior knowledge of.
12: Yeah, I was going to say, hasn't he done TED Talks about pandemics? There's Event 201.
11: Event 201, he said, we'll use
12: this pandemic.
11: Yeah.
12: You
11: he
12: know,
11: said, we'll use pandemics will be used to help establish a global government.
12: See, this is the kind of thing that when the evidence stacks up on so many sides, just pointing toward it probably being something's off. Like to me, the logical conclusion to draw from all of this would be to say, hey, something is probably off. But like the narrative and the general reaction is to just say, well, no, probably coincidence. You know, I mean, he's a rich guy. You know, he's got his hands in like a lot of different pies. I mean, I don't know.
13: That's very true. I agree with you. And I do agree with you. But I think it's more of like how like there used to be like old, like they were like wise men and stuff, especially like during like the Mayans and stuff, when they could predict when there was going to be like solar eclipses and lunar eclipses and stuff, just because they had watched the stars and they knew how it was going to line up and when like the eclipses were going to come. I think this might be kind of the same thing. It's like you look throughout history, you can see the pandemics lining up. You can see the way the viruses mutate and like different stuff happens. And you've got people with unlimited resources like Bill Gates, and they just look at this and they line it up like, oh, wait a second. We know that there is like a high probability that this is going to happen. Like there's going to be a pandemic or a virus. There's going to be some kind of outbreak, some kind of like emergency situation. It's going to line up. So let's go ahead and start prepping people for it, figure out how to prep people for it correctly. And then when it comes, they're just going to accept what we're doing. Not so much that they're creating this kind of stuff. They're just able to predict when this stuff will happen.
11: Yeah. Never right. Let a good crisis go to waste.
12: Right. Well, I'd say that's a reasonable view, but equally reasonable would be to say, hey, Bill Gates has all these resources. He has all this technology.
11: He has viruses
12: and he's
11: patented.
12: Also got this messiah complex, and he's like basically a megalomaniac. I mean, he's the kind of guy who not only like him seeing the trends coming down the road and then calling them out and then responding to him, that almost like confirms his ego. You know, we actually needed Bill Gates. We needed him. Like he that was helpful. He looked ahead and he was just so intelligent and so smart. He saw what was coming down the pike. And he was ready for it, you know, versus him saying, hey, this is going to come. Hey, this is going to come. Nobody's listening. I'm going to make this happen. Like, I mean, he also has the capability to do that. $73 billion.
11: And multiple patents on Vex.
12: Already into viruses. He's already into that kind of technology. How easy would it be to take a virus that's already in existence, find a way to manipulate it, and just release it?
11: And he has... He literally has viruses patented.
12: Right.
13: Okay, when you say his virus is patented, what exactly do you mean?
11: He has multiple coronavirus strains patented and the vaccines for them. You can actually, I should have probably done more research on this because I wasn't planning to go on the patent angle. But another thing I was going to say before I forget is this whole pandemic talk from Bill Gates, he always kind of brought it up, but he really started ramping it up and pushing it out there and funding all this hype around a pandemic and saying there was a pandemic incoming, like literally as soon as Trump got elected. It was like, because I didn't realize this until I was pulling clips and like the dates line up is like once Trump's president, Bill Gates just starts waving his arms around screaming that there's going to be a pandemic from like before he was even in office, just after he won the election, which, you know, that doesn't necessarily mean anything, but. I found it.
13: But that could point towards that if Bill Gates, I mean, he's $73 billion, definitely in the 1% of people. This could be like the fail safe because obviously he would be in cahoots with the rest of everybody like that. So like the fail safe is like Donald Trump and just assuming for a little bit that Donald Trump is trying to get rid of all of like the elites and all the people and he's not one of them. This could be like the fail safe. It's like, all right, we got to pull out the pandemic fail safe in order to make him look bad. Oh, okay. See, I can see that a little bit that Bill Gates would like not necessarily have created the vaccine or not the vaccine, but the virus, but that like using my earlier prediction theory, but just able to like ramp it up and use the media, use news outlets and everything like that to get everybody really hyped up about it. And then to unleash it like that.
11: Yeah, because
13: you barely even have to have the virus at that point.
11: Yeah, they can just hype it up. I mean, because, you know, the World Health Organization, CDC, I mean, they can just hype something up. I mean, the disease is real, but mm-hmm. I mean, they could, if they wanted to, just make up a disease and it would be the same result.
12: Honestly, with the media apparatus that's in existence in the U.S., you can, I mean, elites and authorities, controlling authorities, can basically do whatever the fuck they want and get away with it. You know, it's the media has such a strong control over the general populace of America, even still, even with the internet, they can hide whatever they want.
11: Yeah, it's generous. I got some Vox. This is, I'm still just kind of setting up what Bill Gates is all about. So this Vox did an interview. What is Bill Gates scared of?
14: Why don't you describe for me as vividly as you can what it is you're worried about, what it is that the nightmare scenario looks like?
15: Fortunately, there's very few things, and most of them are very low probability. You know, some big volcanic explosion, gigantic earthquake, asteroid. But at least in the nuclear case, you've got to say we take it quite seriously. We budget a lot of money, have a lot of people who think about nuclear deterrence. And I'm very glad that work's being done. And I rate the chance of a nuclear war in my lifetime as being fairly low. I rate the chance of a widespread epidemic far worse than Ebola in my lifetime is well over 50%. I funded a disease modeling group that uses computer simulation, and that work has been phenomenal in helping us target our polio eradication resources and, you know, which parts of Nigeria should we work harder on. And it's very natural, if you have a group like that, to say, hey, look at something like a Spanish flu in the modern day. Health systems are far better. And so you think, hey, that wouldn't be very bad. Well, we tried it. And there are some assumptions we had to make. But what we showed is that the force of infection because of modern transport, which compared to 1918 is over 50 times as great. And so if you get something like a flu and you look at that map of how within days, it's basically in all urban centers of the entire globe, that is very eye-opening. That didn't happen with Spanish flu in the past. The opportunity to do more than just let it run its course is really only in the last decade. Basically, when you talk about drugs, you can talk about small molecules or talk about these complex biological protein-like things, of which there's a subclass called antibodies. Antibodies are the molecules that the immune system naturally builds to attack disease. Today, the idea that somebody says, oh, here's an antibody, make a lot of it, make it very quickly, that's right on the cutting edge. And the Ebola epidemic showed me that we're not ready for a serious epidemic, an epidemic that would be more infectious and would spread faster than Ebola did. This is the greatest risk of a huge tragedy. This is the most likely thing by far to kill over 10 million excess people in a year.
11: Did you notice how he phrased that? To kill 10 million excess people?
12: You can go back. Rewind that.
11: Does that make sense?
15: The idea that somebody says, people. Oh, here's an antibody, make a lot of it, make it very quickly. That's right on the cutting edge. And the Ebola epidemic showed me that we're not ready for a serious epidemic, an epidemic that would be more infectious and would spread faster than Ebola did. This is the greatest risk of a huge tragedy. This is the most likely thing by far to kill over 10 million excess people in a year. We don't need to invest nearly what we do in military preparedness.
12: It sounds almost like the way he's thinking of this is not from a reactionary standpoint, right? Mm-hmm. It's not from a perspective of, hey, like what's likely to come along and, you know, how prepared are we to respond to what's likely to come along? It's, hey, what's the absolute worst thing that could possibly happen and kill off a ton of people? Like, that's why he had the number excess of 10 million people in his mind. It's like he had that as a benchmark, and he's like, well, you know, this disaster wouldn't do it, this disaster wouldn't do it, but a pandemic, that would kill excess of 10, you know, million
11: people.
12: But
11: he didn't say excess of. He said 10 million excess people, which implies that, like, they're extra people, like, we don't need them. It's just the way he phrased it I found interesting.
12: Oh, he didn't say in excess of. He said
11: 10 million excess people.
12: Oh, wow.
11: Isn't that weird? I could be reading
12: it. I did not even catch that. I didn't catch that any of the times.
13: It was very odd phrasing.
11: Yeah.
15: Of a huge tragedy. This is the most likely thing by far to kill over 10 million excess people in a year. We don't need to invest nearly what we do in military preparedness. This is something where less than $1 billion a year on R&D, medical surveillance.
11: Medical surveillance. So yeah, Vox did that whole piece, What's Bill Gates Scared Of? And I would say he's scared of not having medical surveillance. Big Brother. I mean, the dude is, I mean, yeah, we'll get into more of that later, but here's the
15: medical
11: wrap up.
15: Surveillance, standby personnel, cross-training the military so they can play a role in terms of all the logistics here. This can be done, and we may not get many more warnings like this one to say, okay, it's a pretty modest investment to avoid something that really, in terms of the human condition, would be a gigantic setback.
11: Yeah, so his solution is basically martial law worldwide, global surveillance, and having the military. This is like, what?
12: Because, because a virus could happen.
11: Yeah.
12: I mean, how long has it been since we had something, you know, I mean, like the bubonic plague? Like, when did the bubonic plague take place? Was that 1500s earlier?
11: Something like that. But I mean, people were literally, like, drinking poop water back then, so.
12: Yeah, but that was 800 years ago. This kind of thing is not common. Just because Bill Gates is all of a sudden worried about it doesn't mean that, like, the fact that Bill Gates is all of a sudden worried about it and then it happens.
11: And he started worrying about it in a big way and doing all this, you know, media
12: recently,
11: shit right after Trump got elected. Right after Trump got elected.
12: The timing, it's just everything's too perfect. And I'm not an idiot, man. I mean, I don't know.
13: Do you think Bill Gates is going to use what's going on in his platform where he's already, like, interacting with his foundation and, like, making vaccines and everything? Do you think he's going to use this to try to get into a position of actual power?
12: I think he already is in a position. Yeah. I don't think we understand
13: officially into a position of power.
12: I don't think we understand what it's like to be a person with $73 billion.
11: And that's just on paper. I bet he's got way more.
12: I think that makes you essentially a god among men.
11: He acts like he's not only president of the United States, but he acts like he's president of the world.
12: I mean, he's already got surrogates in positions of actual power. Right now, with his coronavirus thing, Dr. Anthony Fauci, the guy who's taking the lead in all of this, that the entire world, the media is depicting him as like the world's granddad. I mean, he is a direct pupil, I guess, of Bill Gates when it comes to this whole pandemic preparedness shit.
13: Now, what do you mean when you say pupil? Because he's been in that position for like 20 years or something like that.
12: Well, Bill Gates basically runs the WHO, which employs Dr. Anthony Fauci. So,
11: yeah, the WHO is bad news. And that's why you see like everybody freaking out.
12: Bill Gates helped develop the WHO, correct?
11: I'm not sure, but I know he's got his fingers in the WHO massively, more than Soros does. And you'll notice when Trump's catching on to that this whole thing is, you know, one big setup and a scam. And he's talking about, I don't know if it's official yet, but he announced, you know, they're cutting funding to the WHO. And that just, you know,
12: that's that freaked amazing.
11: Everybody was, the media just lost their shit. Like, they were like, this is the worst thing ever. And then, you know, Bill Gates is all over the CDC too. I mean, in a lot of ways, people like Bill Gates and Soros are more of the president than President Trump is.
12: Yeah, this is the kind of thing that I'm hoping doesn't inspire false hope within myself for President Trump. I mean, because when he makes a move like to cut funding to the WHO during a global pandemic, that's the kind of thing that makes me think that he might actually be in with this whole Q thing and with this whole shadow war that's going on with the elites. You know, I mean, who would make a move like that during the coronavirus?
13: Well, I mean, for defunding the WHO, there's a couple of reasons he could have done that. I mean, there's other countries. Japan called it the Chinese Health Organization. So it's not like he's got unfounded reasons to defund it. It's not like it's just a possible that's Q move. Still, it's literally like an international
12: Japan might
13: move.
12: Have called it that, but in the U.S., that's still an incredibly taboo thing to say. Like, mm-hmm. no major mainstream media outlet in the U.S. is calling the WHO the Chinese health organization. Like, that is...
11: Maybe one American news network and InfoWars are.
12: Right.
11: But
13: yeah, it was the Japanese, representative at the... some kind of summit that actually called it that in front of everybody.
11: And another thing to keep in mind, not to skip too far ahead, jump the gun, but China pretty much makes all our vaccines.
13: Well, they pretty much make everything that we have.
11: Yeah. So,
12: That's something I'm actually also excited about, is seeing Trump hopefully pull back some of these supply chains back to the U.S., get some major manufacturing back on our soil.
11: Yeah. It's like what we were talking about with Pat Miletich. Like, it's a toss-up which way this thing's going to go. There's a lot of big power plays being made right now, and some of them are good and some of them are bad.
12: Well, this is the time where Trump proves whether or not he's a nationalist or a globalist.
13: Or if he's only out for himself.
12: Right.
11: Yeah. So here's Bill Gates done at least 2 TED Talks.
16: When I was a kid, the disaster we worried about most was a nuclear war. That's why we had a barrel like this down in our basement, filled with cans of food and water. When the nuclear attack came, we were supposed to go downstairs, hunker down, and eat out of that barrel. Today, the greatest risk of global catastrophe doesn't look like this. Instead, it looks like this. If anything kills over 10 million people in the next few decades, it's most likely to be a highly infectious virus rather than a war. Not missiles, but microbes.
11: Nerd. Okay. All right. I guess no thoughts on that one so far, I guess.
13: Oh. I didn't realize the clip was over. That was so unenergetic. The whole
12: that was just not.
13: Was just
11: this,
13: like,
11: is, this is his more recent TED Talk. This is more recent TED Talk. The older one is the next one I'm going to play. But yeah, this is when he's on his virus kick. Has been for a couple years. So, anyways, here's an interesting wording.
16: So next time we might not be so lucky. You can have a virus where people feel well enough while they're infectious that they get on a plane or they go to a market. The source of the virus could be a natural epidemic like Ebola, or it could be bioterrorism.
13: It could be. I mean, you always got to think that there's countries. I mean, if they know they can, benefit from like another country getting a disease, they're going to use it, even though that's illegal across the board. They would still definitely use bioterrorism.
11: Uh-huh.
13: So you got to plan for it.
17: Because the virus essentially was invented.
13: Oh, my God.
17: Because the virus essentially was invented.
11: So you and Bill Gates on the same page on that one?
12: I can't trust any mainstream source of news. I can't trust any government, press release. There's no way of... How will we ever know for sure when a pandemic hits whether or not it was naturally occurring or a bioterrorist act?
13: It would be pretty much impossible unless you could look outside and see like your neighbors just laying dead in their doorways or something.
11: You have to trust scientists on one side or the other.
12: I would say unless you look outside and you see like canisters like shooting gas out like that, like landed from the sky. Like,
11: yeah, that's probably more chemical.
13: That would definitely be an indication of bioterrorism.
12: Right. Yeah. Right.
11: But it really comes down to what science do you trust? Cause there's, plenty of people on both sides, but you've had legit universities from around the world, India being the first, Canada, I think Sweden or Switzerland, one of those two. And other places, scientists get the electron microscope and they look at COVID-19 and they're like, this definitely was altered. It's got the HIV delivery system, blah, blah, blah. A lot of them retracted those publications. But
12: are you saying that COVID-19 is definitely a bioterrorist weapon?
11: I'm I'm saying
12: because that you're pretty much the point I'm making.
11: None of us are smart enough to know one way or the other is what I'm saying, because you have to trust somebody.
12: You've got
11: to
12: trust one source or another.
11: None of us have electron microscopes.
12: One of those sources that the average person might trust is the WHO. Right.
11: Well, the average person probably doesn't even know what it is.
12: It almost seems moot. Like, I'm getting frustrated with it.
13: I see what you're saying. There's really no one you can really trust. I mean, unless you take years of your life to look into this kind of stuff, you just got to take somebody at their word for it.
11: Yeah. None of us have, you know, multiple PhDs in electron microscopes and lab coats. So yeah, it's like you were saying, either way, you're taking somebody's word for it. It's faith-based, whether you believe it was made in the lab or not. And then if somebody does take the fall and it gets proven it was made in a lab, you can bet it's not going to be who actually did it. So, yeah, we'll never know, even if, either way.
12: Got another clip?
18: I don't know.
11: Don't know. Here we go.
16: The source of the virus could be a natural epidemic like Ebola, or it could be bioterrorism. And so there are things that would literally make things 1,000 times worse. In fact, let's look at a model of a virus spread through the air, like the Spanish flu back in 1918. So here's what would happen. It would spread throughout the world very, very quickly. So this is a serious problem. We should be concerned. But in fact, we can build a really good response system. We have the benefits of all the science and technology that we talk about here. We've got cell phones to get information from the public and get information out to them. We have satellite maps where we can see where people are and where they're moving. We have advances in biology that should dramatically change the turnaround time to look at a pathogen and be able to make drugs and vaccines that fit for that pathogen. So we can have tools, but those tools need to be put into an overall global health system, and we need preparedness. The best lessons, I think, on how to get prepared are, again, what we do for war. For soldiers, we have full-time waiting to go. We have reserves that can scale us up to large numbers.
11: So he's literally coming out and saying it right there. I mean, this is basically a war. We need the military. We need total surveillance. He's talking about a virus.
13: It sounds like he's talking about a response, like having a good response team and using the military as the response team.
11: Yeah, and then he kicked that off.
12: Why is the military necessary?
11: Well, you'd have to, if for quarantines, you would have to enforce it. But it's the bigger problem I had was how he started that off, was saying we have cell phones now and we can use data location and other data to, you know, predict the spread or whatever. So he's just
13: a complete invasion of privacy in the guise of keeping people from spreading the virus.
12: Yeah. Once again, a massive trade of freedom for safety.
13: Exactly.
11: And like the TSA, they've never stopped one terrorist attack, so I'm sure this would be the same.
12: And this comes down to like an existential debate of, you know, how, like, at what point do we say enough is enough? We're just willing to accept the death toll of this natural disaster in exchange for keeping our freedoms that we worked so hard to create, you know.
13: Yeah. I completely agree. It's like you don't want to trade freedom for anything. But the way that it's always going to be spun is the same way this is, where it's like we will see bodies in the street unless we give up some of our privacy and our freedom in order to slow the spread or anything like that. It always becomes an issue of, well, do you want to see your neighbors dead on the street, or do you want to have the freedom to go to the restaurant?
12: And when do you say enough is enough? Like, where do you draw that line? Because if you can't draw that line anywhere, then it seems like it's always just going to be this cycle. You know, a country is formed with freedoms, with a new system that was supposedly better than the old system. You know, that system over time gets more and more corrupt, starts taking and taking more and more. And, you know, eventually to the point where we're at today, where we're on this precipice where we could go one way, we could go another. We could trade a massive amount of freedom for a perceived level of safety and a lot more surveillance. And then, you know, with that comes more authority, more control, more power in the hands of the government, and then more public unrest, you know, disease, and then revolution, rioting, that kind of thing. So that's what I'm saying, is that if you don't draw that line anywhere, it just becomes this like vicious cycle in my mind.
11: Yeah, a lot of people in the whole, I guess you could say, tinfoil side of this political spectrum, on the left and the right, have been comparing this to, before it even got big, they were like, this is going to be like the next 9/11 style event, where it's just to scare everybody and get them in line, basically. And
12: yeah, authorize the Patriot Act, the National Defense Authorization Act, where they can just hold anybody for any reason whatsoever indefinitely.
13: Exactly. It's going to be looked back on, and by like the same people that look back on like 9/11, they're going to look at this and be like, where did we mess up? Where did they hide things from us? Where are the documents showing either way? And there's not going to be anything for COVID-19 people to look at troopers. Because it's all going to be covered up.
11: Well, yeah, but also just the comparison of, yeah, COVID-19. Is that what you said? COVID-19?
12: Yeah, COVID-19 truthers.
11: We got to come up with something catchier than that. But I like the thinking. Let's come back to it. Meeting adjourned. 9/11, the biggest similarity to it with this is not just like the tragedy or the fear, but it's like, yeah, like you said, it's the bills and laws that get passed because of it, and the freedoms taken and more power grabbed. That's like the biggest similarity between the two, I would say. Man, I'm
13: definitely. You think we're gonna have a Patriot Act 3?
12: Dude, I hope not, man. Dude,
11: it's gotta be better than Expendables 3.
12: I really hope they don't start doing this like a contact tracing thing with all of our cell phones like that.
11: They already said they're doing that.
13: Oh, the technology is already there. It's just whether or not they can make it legal.
11: Well, right. Google already is doing it.
12: Certain countries, not in the U.S. Not without your authority. Like, I mean, your permission. Like, they haven't started tracking your phone currently, and they aren't sending that to the government for use with coronavirus.
11: I saw Google say they were doing it. They already announced.
12: If they're testing it, they might be testing it in one specific area with like a set number of people. But like, I mean, they definitely aren't doing it on my phone yet.
11: Well, how would you know?
12: Well, because they would have to get my permission some way, shape, or form, or the government would have to pass some sort of vote on it.
11: But they already do that anyway. So like, why would this be different? Because they have the excuse.
13: But legally,
11: crisis.
13: They can't use that information for anything yet. They either have to have your permission to use it, or like Noah said, they have to have the government law saying they can use it.
11: They sell it to advertisers, and you didn't agree to that necessarily.
13: Well, that's probably somewhere in the clause.
12: Yeah.
11: Well, this was too then, probably.
12: No.
11: No?
12: No.
11: I don't know. I don't read the terms of service, so. Well, I'm not educated enough on this to know for sure, but ABC News said it. Google was doing it, so. But it is ABC News.
12: Pick your battles.
11: Yeah, it is ABC News. So. Let's finish this clip.
12: Yeah, let's get to work on this.
16: For soldiers, we have full-time waiting to go. We have reserves that can scale us up to large numbers. NATO has a mobile unit that can deploy very rapidly. NATO does a lot of war games to check, are people well-trained? Do they understand about fuel and logistics and the same radio frequencies? So they are absolutely ready to go.
11: So
13: did he say NATO is absolutely ready to go?
11: Yeah, I thought that was weird as well.
12: For pandemic.
13: At what point has NATO ever been ready for anything?
16: So they are absolutely ready to go. So those are the kinds of things we need to deal with an epidemic.
11: Yay, epidemic.
16: What are the key pieces? First is we need strong health systems in poor countries. That's where mothers can give birth safely, kids can get all their vaccines, but also see the outbreak very early on. We need a medical reserve corps. Lots of people who've got the training and background who are ready to go with the expertise.
12: Wait, pause. How does he know that's where we're going to see the outbreak very early on?
11: I think I'm assuming he's saying because their sanitation is not as good.
12: Well, just because somebody's sanitation isn't as good doesn't mean that necessarily the virus that's going to be a pandemic that's going to cause, like, I mean, and if you are developing these health systems there, then wouldn't sanitation get better?
11: Well, you'll notice pretty much all this stuff until like the coronavirus shit pretty much always came from Africa, supposedly.
12: Things have come from Europe. Things have come from the UK. Things have come from like You know, I mean,
11: not like the AIDS and Ebola and stuff. So like, it depends how far you want to go down with it. But you know, Fort Detrick, you know, everybody always says like Lyme's disease came out of there.
12: Right.
11: I mean, Kanye, you know, and a lot of other people think the government invented AIDS. And then Ebola's like, you know, there's always been
12: Kanye thinks
11: this,
12: so.
11: Coronavirus isn't the first thing to be heavily looked at as being coming from somebody's government lab.
12: Right.
11: And they have had to admit to doing that sometimes, but they never admit to one that's actually killing people. Usually.
12: Yeah.
11: But anyway, man, Bill Gates, man.
16: And then we need to pair those medical people with the military, taking advantage of the military's ability to move fast, do logistics, and secure areas. We need to do simulations, germ games, not war games, so that we see where the holes are. The last time a germ game was done in the United States was back in 2001, and it didn't go so well. So far, the score is germs 1, people 0.
11: He loves that, too. You can just tell by the way he's, like, happy that germs are winning.
12: His dick is so hard when he talks about
13: he's
12: people
13: like,
12: getting
13: I'm
12: sick.
13: I'm on the forefront of this thing. We've only lost. Bill Gates is going to win.
12: There's going to be bodies in the streets. Oh, yeah. Like, that's basically how he is about this. I mean, it's almost like a fetish for him, man.
11: It's all the more creepy when you're watching, you're seeing his face
12: expressions. His facial expressions. He's, like, so excited.
11: Grin ear to ear about all this stuff.
16: Finally, we need lots of advanced R&D in areas of vaccines and diagnostics. There are some big breakthroughs, like the adeno-associated virus, that could work very, very quickly. Now, I don't have an exact budget for what this would cost, but I'm quite sure it's very modest compared to the potential harm.
11: The potential harm.
12: The
16: World Bank estimates that if we have a worldwide flu epidemic, global wealth will go down by over $3 trillion, and we'd have millions and millions of deaths. These investments offer significant benefits beyond just being ready for the epidemic. The primary health care, the R&D, those things would reduce global health equity and make the world more just as well as more safe.
11: More just. So now
13: how does he figure that? How does he figure more just?
11: Because
12: can you go back?
11: Yeah, he's sneaking in. It's straight up like Agenda 21 shit. He's like
12: he
11: wants social policies to be tacked along with this. He's
16: we have
11: flat out admitted.
16: A worldwide flu epidemic. Global wealth will go down by over $3 trillion. And we'd have millions and millions of deaths. These investments offer significant benefits beyond just being ready for the epidemic. The primary health care, the R&D, those things would reduce global health equity and make the world more just as well as more safe. So I think this should absolutely be a priority. There's no need to panic. We don't have to hoard canned spaghetti or...
12: I think we misunderstood him there. I think what he's saying is it would reduce global health equity. So like
11: globalized health care, basically.
12: Basically, health care inequality is what he's saying. It would if you invest in R&D and you know health care systems in you know poor areas, then those people are going to have better access to health care, just like wealthier people. I mean,
11: but also keep in mind like what he's peppering in with that, which is the military, national military, UN, NATO. It's like
12: oh yeah, absolutely.
11: So, do you
12: like
11: think
12: this
11: about,
12: stuff is not mutually exclusive. Yeah, like you don't have to have NATO to put healthcare systems into poor areas, first world third world countries. You know.
11: So can you think of maybe a country in particular in history that had doctors and scientists all intertwined with the military?
12: Several
11: didn't go too well.
13: Are they going to reign for 1,000 years?
11: Let's talk about Nazi Germany. What are you talking about?
13: What do you think I was talking about?
11: I thought I was just thinking about the Book of Revelations when she said reign for 1,000 years. Is that right. What the Nazis said?
13: Yeah, the Third Reich will reign for 1,000 years.
11: Oh, I didn't even know that. Well, the more you know.
12: Huh.
11: We need the more you know about Nazis.
12: The more you know about Nazis.
11: See if I can find that. I'll just go with this.
13: Hey. Perfect.
11: All right. Anyways, that clip's done. So yeah, overall thoughts on just that TED talk about the virus and Bill Gates' just obsession with the virus in the last couple of years.
12: He's clearly very authoritarian, man. All of his suggestions involve massive governmental power grabs, installation of military units and stuff like that. Like that, this is like martial law type shit.
11: Yeah, and like, because we don't think about billionaires in that kind of a sense, but especially that level of billionaire, like a Buffett, you know, it's like that. That's a
12: this guy has as much wealth as some small countries.
11: Yeah, and it's he like is bigger. Like, honestly, people like Soros and Gates are bigger, and the Koch brothers, I guess, they're like more powerful than any dictator in the last thousands and thousands of years. In a, like as far as the level of influence and control they have.
12: Exactly. Because it's not all about monetary paper wealth. You know, it's a lot of it's about the amount of influence you have, the amount of control you have, the kinds of connections you have, political and non-political, like, you know, wealthy elite connections. And Soros and Gates are both like real high up there.
11: But yeah, so the Bill and Melinda Gates, Melinda looks like a dude. Just to clear that up. They went on Steve Colbert and that went about exactly how you'd expect.
19: Welcome back to The Late Show, folks. My next guests tonight are renowned philanthropists who lead the Bill and Melinda Gates Foundation. Please welcome Bill and Melinda Gates.
11: Woo! Woo! Get hyped.
13: Party
11: Bill
13: time.
11: And Melinda Gates. Bill and Melinda Gates.
13: Yeah, yeah. Hey, real quick, just as a small backtrack, when you were talking about like Bill Gates wants to get involved using the military and everything, actually, if he wanted to, and actually any of the billionaires of the world, anybody that has that kind of money, if they wanted to, they can purchase their own military, mm-hmm. their own navies, yeah. their own armies,
11: That's
13: whatever
11: what we
13: they
11: do
13: want.
11: In Blackwater still, right?
13: Exactly. Eric Prince from Blackwater. I remembered it and I was looking it up. Eric Prince from Blackwater actually purchased his own Navy. He had a Navy that was solely privately owned by himself.
12: The problem
11: to
12: is
11: that totally extent, L. Ron Hubbard.
12: The problem is that draws a lot of attention. And all of those guys, if you look at the ones that actually went out and purchased navies, like things didn't end well usually.
11: No, yeah, that's
12: like,
11: why they're smart enough not to like purchase a private navy.
12: Exactly.
11: They're smart enough to just control the government and use
12: using
11: their
12: those connections, yeah. that power, that influence.
11: The wet dream is the wet dream is a UN global army and a European Union army, stuff like that.
12: With
13: the wet dream wouldn't be UN; it would be a private one. It would be like turning Microsoft and all their employees into that military.
11: Well, that's kind of already happened. Silicon Valley, you could argue, pretty much owns a good chunk of Congress.
13: Lobbyists and money, yes, but not outright owns them.
12: The billionaire elitist wet dream is to have a one world government, like type UN type situation that is essentially controlled in the background by you could call it like a board of billionaires, with this massive, you know, one world military, religion. You know, and then a Manchurian candidate style president that is controlled through MK Ultra type tactics.
11: That's not even most. That's just not even conjecture or speculation. That's just straight from like people like David Rockefeller's mouth.
12: Exactly.
11: Like he's openly has written books about that's exactly the plan. And he's not the only one. I mean, if you think about it, like just like Napoleon or, you know, any good or bad leader, Genghis Khan. Like throughout history, it's like if they could take over the whole world, they would. That's like what they're trying to do anyway.
12: Right.
13: Absolutely. Why wouldn't you? I mean, if you already have that much power, why wouldn't you just try to keep going?
11: Exactly.
13: And the best way to get people to accept you as the leader is to tell them that you're doing something good for them.
12: Well, I think that's kind of like the natural progression. I think that's what like life would kind of become bland and boring once you have all this power, all this control and all this time. You know, if you're not
11: maybe for you.
12: Well, if you're not, well,
11: I'm just kidding.
12: There's only so much, like, pleasure can only do so much for you, you know, generally. So, like, a lot of these people, they find pleasure in gaining more power, more control, more influence. So.
20: I am a high-priced Washington lobbyist peddling influence. Who wants candy?
11: Oh, Dale, man. I'm just gonna, my whole soundboard is just going to be Dale Gribble clips before too long. But yeah, let's hear what Melinda, who looks like a dude, has to say on Stephen Colbert?
1: Well, I think one of the ones that I speak about, we both speak about, but I speak about the most around the world, is that cell phone has so much power in the hands of a poor woman. And what I mean by that is when she has a digital bank account, poor women in poor countries will tell you they're not welcomed at the bank. They don't have the money to get on the bus to go there. If they do, they might get robbed. But when she can...
11: Have you noticed, no matter what the angle is, there's always an excuse to get rid of cash and go digital? It's like it can change germs. Like you might get beat up on the bus going to the bank. It's like they really don't want cash. It's hilarious.
13: It sounds like centralized bank talking right there. That's a centralized banking talk point. Hey, let's know where every single electronic dollar is at all times.
12: Cash is incredibly important for the poor people and the working man.
11: And just for freedom.
12: Yeah.
11: For privacy reasons. Bill Gates said the same thing, like, in that last clip. He was talking about, like, how great, like, he said, word for word, I think he said, so I was talking to the global bank, or, like, the global bank. Did you hear him say
13: wow.
11: that?
13: Wow. No, I didn't hear him say that.
12: We have a group chat.
11: Yeah, it's like, the global bank. It's like, he didn't even say global banks, which would have been more proper. He just used, like, a singular, the global bank. It's like, oh.
1: Women in poor countries will tell you they're not welcomed at the bank. They don't have the money to get on the bus to go there. If they do, they might get robbed. But when she can save a dollar a day, $2 a day on her cell phone, she spends it on behalf of her family, on their
11: get that bitch a Cash App
1: health and the education
12: only
1: of her kids.
12: Fans.
1: And she also sees herself differently. She starts to see herself as a working woman. And she'll tell you, her husband sees her differently when she has assets. She's in India. Her mother-in-law sees her differently. Her oldest son sees her differently when she buys him a bike. So it's not...
11: Okay, so can we just acknowledge for a moment how low Stephen Colbert has sunk?
12: Yeah, no, absolutely. Stephen Colbert used to be the shit when he was in Comedy Central,
11: he
12: man.
11: He went from the Colbert Report, which was genius, to...
12: Such a shill.
11: Yeah, it's like the bash Trump and have Bill Gates on as a guest show now. It's like, what is this?
13: And yeah, it seems like I don't know what happened. I mean, it seems like around the same time he got his own flavor of Ben and Jerry's ice cream, he just sold out.
12: I think what happened was he got a pay raise.
11: He got a big old, like Comedy Central, you know.
12: He got a pay raise.
11: South Park's the highest, still, I think, you know, by far the highest paycheck coming out of Comedy Central for any show. Like Chappelle was close up there, and Chappelle turned it down. But yeah, I mean, the NBC is giving Stephen Colbert way more money than he was making on Comedy Central, I'll tell you that. But it sucks.
13: Absolutely. He sold his freedom of creativity for like way more money because Comedy Central probably let him say pretty much whatever he wanted.
11: Yeah, and he was not near as biased. Like he was doing a parody of Bill O'Reilly, but it was amazing. And he would still point out like truths and not just repeat talking points from Nancy Pelosi and Chuck Schumer. That's what he does now. He just has a show with an audience that somehow loves him, and he repeats talking points from Nancy Pelosi and Chuck Schumer.
12: I mean, let's not forget about the value he brings to NBC. You know, he's one of the highest rated shows on one of the lowest rated networks out there, you know?
11: Well, it's not NBC News. He's on the, like, NBC. What else does NBC
13: do? Who did he take over for? Did he take over for Jay Leno?
12: What?
13: He's on the Late Show, right?
12: The Tonight Show, right?
13: Or is it Tonight Show?
12: I think it's the Tonight Show. He took over for, like, Letterman or something?
11: I think it was Letterman.
13: Letterman was CBS.
12: So, yeah, I think it's CBS.
11: You're probably right.
12: It doesn't matter. They're all fucking low rated.
13: It's all the same. It's all the same stuff, pretty much. But like he took over.
11: Share the Super
13: Bowl. It's like there's not even really fans of him. It's more fans of the show. It's like the show just has recognition, so he gets recognition. I mean, he used to be really good, but now he's just literally just a mouthpiece for whatever that network wants to pump out.
11: Yeah. While I'm still thinking of it, I mean, they played it on No Agenda, but it was like everything is still Russia's fault. There was like when the measles scare was going on and like they were saying like, everybody has to get vaccinated or you're going to die from the measles. It's like this, it was Merck and MMR, and we'll get into that whole vaccine and its safety testing in a minute. But I mean, that clip they played was Stephen Colbert blaming anti-vaxxers on Russian trolls, and it's like, dude, everything is freaking Russia with this guy. It's basically Rachel Maddow. It's crazy.
19: Well, the two of you seem to put so much...
3: The two of you seem to put so much thought into the general welfare. And while, again, you're fabulously wealthy, you seem to try to work altruistically for other people. Howard Schultz is a billionaire. He's running for president. You know, Mayor Bloomberg's a billionaire. He's trying to, he's thinking about running for president. Donald Trump pretends to be a billionaire. He is the president. Have the two of you thought about running for public office?
13: Oh my God. Can we stop it right there for a second?
12: Yeah, that, one whistle.
11: That answers that. One of you said, like, talking about them getting into power.
13: Oh my God. Yeah. He's like basically saying, when are you going to run for president? And you're the best billionaire in the world. Let's get rid of all the other billionaires, but okay. You alone are the best.
12: Yeah. Okay. So the first question on my pre-planned list that you gave me before you walked in here, do you want to become president?
11: Yeah.
13: Oof. To which he responds, maybe.
11: I don't know if it was the first question.
12: Now Colbert.
3: President. You know, Mayor Bloomberg's a billionaire. He's trying to, he's thinking about running for president. Donald Trump pretends to be a billionaire. He is the president. Have the two of you thought about running for public office?
11: Didn't it kind of sound like the crowd's applause sign came on a little late?
12: Exactly.
13: Yeah.
11: Like there's a little delay.
21: We work with politicians, but neither of us will choose to run for office. We are specialized in what we dig into and what we know. And we hope we get good politicians, but we're not going to run.
12: Yeah, we don't like that public scrutiny,
13: We'd rather work from the shadows.
12: The shadows are much more suited, much, much more preferable.
11: Okay. Bear with me. I got a few more. Just to play, give the devil his due. Let's hear like Bill Gates.
12: Let's go.
11: So this is 60 Minutes, Bill Gates. This is an old one, I think. Yeah, old 60 Minutes. It's got the clock.
22: You probably know Bill Gates as the founder of Microsoft, the hard-driving tech executive whose software fueled the personal computer revolution. You might also know him as the longtime richest man in the world who left Microsoft 5 years ago so he could work full-time giving his money away. We had the chance to witness Bill Gates 2.0, the man you don't know. He is driven as much as anyone we have ever met to make the world a better place. Gates told us why he thinks inventions are the key to success and just what he intends to accomplish with his time, intellect, and $67 billion fortune, starting with his plans to not...
11: Wait, okay, so he's worth, what, $73 billion now? Mm-hmm. And if he was working full-time to give all his money away, how's he have more money than he did back when this 60 Minutes was...
12: You don't understand. It's the kind of giving your money away that results in
11: getting more money in the long term.
12: Yeah.
13: It's just... as is all good charity work.
12: As they say, when you have money, your money grows money.
11: You'd think by now they'd be smart enough to not like name things foundations if they're trying to. It's like anytime you hear something like a foundation, it's like, oh,
12: I mean,
11: so it's a tax-free haven, basically. If and you probably kidnap kids.
12: If you watch the Ozark show on Netflix, which is basically a show about a family that launders money for a drug cartel. They do that exact thing. They get a foundation, the Bird Family Foundation, yeah. So that they can launder money through their foundation. Basically, if someone has a foundation, just automatically see that as a slush fund or just a potential sign that this person might be a little corrupt.
11: Yeah, you'll probably 4 out of 5 times, you'll probably be right.
12: Yeah.
13: It's true.
11: Yeah, it's true.
22: Some of the world's deadliest diseases.
23: The story will continue in a moment.
13: Oh, we got to wait to see what he says.
11: Yeah.
12: Wait, are we going to have to listen to commercials?
24: 20 years of your life trying to eradicate disease.
23: Yes?
21: Yep.
24: That's your mission.
21: That'll be the majority of my time.
24: Starting with polio.
21: Get it done by 2018.
11: How'd that
12: work
11: out,
12: Bill? Go back. Wait, polio? Eradicate polio by 2018?
11: Yeah, well, their polio vaccines in India and other places gave people polio. I mean... And that happened in the United States. Like the government apologized for that, and Bill Gates it's like maybe you're just science isn't good and you're unlucky, but your vaccines seem like they're hurting more people than they're helping by far.
22: These are the people Gates wants to help. They are what he calls the bottom 2 billion.
4: a third of the world's population that struggles on less than $2 a day. They are poor, hungry, lack electricity, and clean water. Gates' most urgent goal, help the millions of children under five who die every year, one every 20 seconds, from preventable diseases.
24: No one alive that I know of has said, my goal is to eradicate a disease, and then another disease, and then another disease. Yeah. This is somebody that dreams high.
21: Yeah, because I'm excited about that, and it's doable.

0: issues, population.
1: Hmm. Just growing up, my parents were always involved in various volunteer things. My dad was head of Planned Parenthood, and it was very controversial to be involved with that.
2: His dad was head of Planned Parenthood?
0: Mm-hmm. And his dad openly talked about eugenics constantly.
2: I knew that the founder of Planned Parenthood had talked a lot about eugenics because, you know, I grew up in a very fundamentalist Christian home, and we were very pro-life. So
0: Margaret Singer.
2: Yeah, I was big into that kind of thing. So it was Margaret Singer and Bill Gates Sr.?
0: No. He just ran it for a little bit, like a CEO.
2: Oh, okay.
0: He wasn't involved in the creation.
2: Or he was an investor?
3: No, he was on the board.
0: Yeah, I think he was the head guy.
2: Okay. So he was actually in management.
0: Yeah. I mean, I don't know. And that by itself isn't necessarily mean he's like evil, but it's he was always talking about like eugenics.
2: Well, it's the fact that growing up when I was a pro-lifer, you know, like what I knew about the founders of Planned Parenthood was that they were into eugenics.
0: Mm-hmm.
2: Also turns out to be,
0: it was, you know, the creator of Planned Parenthood like said her goal was to eradicate the black race and like some other undesirables. And it's just like, Jesus, they haven't succeeded, but there are, I think the statistic is like half the babies, the black babies concepted are aborted. So it's
3: it's typically more in like poorer communities where the Planned Parenthoods have higher rates of that, right?
0: Yeah. Which
3: higher rates of abortion.
0: Yeah. I mean, yeah, it makes sense to be poorer communities.
2: Yeah. I mean, you can have some arguments there about whether or not that's a good or bad thing. So.
0: Well, it's just like coming at it from the perspective of the creator of Planned Parenthood. It's like they're doing okay if that was their goal. I mean, it's just creepy. I don't know. I don't like.
2: Well, if the goal is to eradicate black people, then I would say no, because it's not
3: absolutely,
2: like they're,
3: but
2: it's
3: coming
2: not like
3: at
2: they're
3: it from like a libertarian standpoint. You should have the choice as a person.
0: Yeah, that's what I was going to say is like, yeah, the problem I have, it's kind of like anything else. Like the problem I have is like, who's like running it and calling all the shots. It's like, I'm not against the police department. We need a police department, but I still,
3: it's like the intentions behind the source of authority.
0: Yeah.
2: Yeah. I wish you could somehow eliminate those nefarious or ulterior motives, you know, from governmental, you know, movements.
0: It's just like,
2: if it was about health, then what you would do is you would just educate people about that option, not necessarily promote it or try to get abortion numbers up. Like I would imagine somebody who runs a business like Planned Parenthood would essentially be attempting to do.
0: Yeah. So anyway, you can deep dive into Bill Sr., but it's just interesting.
2: Well, just good to know that's the influence that he comes from.
0: Yeah.
3: That is true, that the people that he worked with were the kind of people that were like involved in Planned Parenthood.
2: Not just the people that he worked with, the people he was raised by, his father.
0: I mean, him and his dad both constantly talk about lowering the population. So, and that doesn't even necessarily have to be a race thing. That's just like the ideal number is 500 million people on Earth is what the Georgia Guidestones in Georgia say that.
3: Hmm.
4: Today, Gates spends most of his time here at the Bill and Melinda Gates Foundation in Seattle. He runs it with his father, Bill Sr., and his wife, Melinda, whom he credits with being a driving force behind the foundation. There are over 1,100 employees to help them decide which programs to fund. But Gates still visits sites around the world to see what's working and what's not.
0: You kind of see it more if you're watching this whole 60 Minutes piece, but it reminds me so much of that South Park episode where Bono goes to Africa and he just wears his sunglasses and runs around going, yeah, yeah, yeah, yeah. And he's like, that's him helping the Africans. It's the same vibe.
2: Except
0: on
2: it's less entertaining.
0: Same vibe, though, that you get from
5: them. I welcome Bill Gates to our school. The government of Ghana and all school aid children are grateful for your support.
6: Very well done. Great to be here.
4: The grant here.
3: Very well done.
4: School nutrition.
2: Very well done. Move along.
0: Yeah. One more. Just one more pass at that, because it's literally like he's freaking royalty, and he's just done. He's like just literally, this whole village is worshiping him like he's the queen, and his response is like, Oh, good job.

0: Have you memorized English, idiot? Just like,
1: the government of Ghana.
2: Well,
1: and
2: I mean, if
1: also
2: you think about it, like, I mean, this dude walking into their village basically is royalty. He could throw some cash at them that would like change their lives, and it'd be like less than nothing to him.
0: But he really doesn't. Like, all he provides is like healthcare.
2: Oh no,
0: and
2: I'm
0: vaccines.
2: Just saying he could.
0: Yeah,
2: he
0: maybe
2: doesn't.
0: He, I mean, in some ways,
2: could.
0: Maybe he does, but not that I've seen. It's like all his focus on is like healthcare. I guess you could say at best he provides them healthcare.
1: You eight children are grateful for your support.
3: Very well done. Great to be here.
4: The grants here go towards school nutrition.
5: This is spinach.
4: Improving agriculture.
6: We don't have enough water in the river.
4: And most important to Gates, life-saving vaccine.
0: Yay. I labeled this 60 minutes. It ain't doing no good.
7: No matter how perfect the vaccine, if you can't get it to the people who need it, it ain't doing no good.
8: That's right.
2: It ain't doing no good.
8: Now, you know, we need to get it to every child in the world.
0: Yay, vaccinate them all. I mean, this is from 60 minutes, at least a decade ago, I feel like. And isn't it just so nice and dandy that now Bill Gates is still, yeah, his number one pet issue is vaccines. And he's saying that you can't have mass gatherings anymore worldwide until we have global vaccinations.
2: How can you ignore the tells that he drops in all these speeches, all these like just all these media, you know, interviews and things like that, that Bill Gates does, his connections to his dad, like, you know, the what he says about eugenics and that kind of stuff. And then his connections to like Jeffrey Epstein and stuff,
0: yeah,
2: like that. And just how can you ignore all of this stuff and not say, hey, something's off here?
0: Yeah. Well, family dynasties have always been a thing, like throughout all of history. Everybody wants to, like, you know, pass, like kings pass their power down to their son, and it stays in the family. The power stays in the family. And like the last open example of that was the British royal family, like the queen. But yeah, I mean, eventually you're going to be smart enough to just not have a target on your back, like you said, and be a politician. You're going
2: right.
0: to just collect massive amounts of wealth and influence and then pass that power on to your kids. So that's Bill Gates' dad to Bill Gates, seems like what happened.
2: Right. You can have fame and adoration in other ways without being in the, you know, with the public eye and having all of the scrutiny that a politician gets.
0: Yeah, the same is about to happen with Soros. I think it's Alexander Soros is due for that throne anytime soon.
2: Mm.
0: If Soros runs out of adrenochrome anyway. All right.
9: I think an epidemic, either naturally caused or intentionally caused, is the most...
0: What?
10: Naturally or intentionally caused.
2: Is the most what?
9: An epidemic, either naturally caused or intentionally caused, is the most likely thing to cause, say, 10 million excess deaths. And that it's pretty surprising how little preparedness there is for it. Now, it's tricky because this is a global problem. So, you know, how do countries work together?
0: Globalism.
2: Yeah, man. This just all stinks to high heaven, man.
0: And Caleb? When you're right, yeah, you're right.
11: Because this virus essentially was invented.
10: So. He didn't say that in the clip. He said whether it was naturally or intentionally created, that's the most likely thing to cause 10 million deaths. He's just saying that's what's most likely to cause
0: But he keeps
10: mass
0: putting that
10: deaths,
0: caveat in there, saying it, if it's a bioweapon or if it's natural. He keeps putting that caveat in there.
2: I don't know
0: why.
2: I think the meme is out there. We're in the Kali Yuga. This is the age of novelty and chaos. It was definitely intentionally created.
10: And it's the age of
2: That's
10: science. It's like it could be like if there was a like an ISIS type group that wanted to create a bioterror weapon, they it wouldn't be that hard to get the information and to get the tools that they needed to create something like that. Not to say that this
2: exactly.
10: was invented yeah. or created in a lab, but it would not be outside the realm of possibility for a terrorist organization to create a bioterror weapon.
0: Yeah, and governments are just terrorists that are in current control. So
2: right, right. We don't know anything, but that's where my money is.
0: Yeah. I mean, it's split down the middle on this like it always is, you know, because the people that think like Ebola and AIDS came from a lab are the same people that think this came from a lab. I don't know. Don't know, man.
10: Don't know.
9: I think an epidemic, either naturally caused or intentionally caused, either naturally caused or intentionally caused, either naturally caused or intentionally caused, either naturally caused or intentionally caused, either naturally caused or intentionally caused,
5: either naturally caused or intentionally caused,
9: either naturally caused or intentionally caused,
5: either naturally caused
9: or intentionally caused.
2: I think you get going insane.
10: So
2: are you trying to end
10: Chris?
2: For me,
10: let
2: Chris?
10: Me ask you. What do you think the deeper intention behind that statement was?
0: Oh, behind Bill Gates' statement?
10: Do you think that was just a covering all basis, or do you think it was he was slipping in the phrase intentionally caused?
2: I don't can help it,
0: do
2: man.
0: Do you know? Yeah, I don't know. First of all, I can't say I know one way or the other. I was more just curious about why he, because that's not the only time he does it. He brings up bioweapons when he's talking about viruses and stuff like that. But I almost think I lean towards, and I don't know, but I almost lean towards what Ken was talking with us about the other night, where it's like you have to advertise what you're doing. It's like a karmic law. Like you can't just not, like the all-seeing eye in the pyramid or on all the money and shit. It's like
2: the evil doer always monologues. The bad guy always reveals his secret evil plan. Like it's a law of the universe, man.
0: And it's like in all kinds of stuff, like occultism or chaos magic or anything like that. It's the same principle. It's like you have to, it's almost a form, I guess you could say, of manifesting your intentions, but it's also like basically it's like cosmically rubbing it in someone's face. And it's blatant that people won't even, it's almost like it can't be true.
2: It absolves you of guilt, basically. Almost.
10: Well, yeah, exactly. From a karmic standpoint, it absolves you of guilt because you told the people what you were trying to do. Yeah. You actually told them. It's not like they can say you lied to them about this. It's like, look, I might not have been 100% upfront with you, but I told you what I was going to try to do.
0: Yeah, like his TED Talk, where he says vaccines will help lower the population. It's like you just said it right there.
2: If we're going real woo-woo with this, then I think that basically like the idea is that allows that negative energy to reincarnate because it absolved it of guilt and the weight, the chains of the karmic cycle or whatever. So a perfect example of this would be like Scooby-Doo, man. the villain always telegraphs exactly what's going to happen, and then the gang eventually realizes what's going on. They catch the evildoer, and he would have gotten away with it if it wasn't for you pesky kids. And then there's another evildoer the next
12: surprise,
2: episode
12: surprise motherfucker.
2: You just scared the shit out of me, man.
10: I enjoy the Scooby-Doo comparison. I've never heard Scooby-Doo used like that before. That was wonderful.
2: I use Scooby-Doo for many philosophical concepts.
0: It kind of blew my mind, and then I started thinking about Scooby-Doo for a while.
10: Yeah, that really worked. I mean, like, now on, per episode of Abs in a Six-Pack, I'm going to expect at least one vague Scooby-Doo reference out of you.
2: All right. I'll do it.
10: It's going to happen. All right.
0: Inked in blood now. Just to give the... Bill, some devil's advocate. I didn't want to play clips where he always looks like a tyrannical monster. So this actually, he could have answered so much worse. It's not a great answer, but yeah, I think his answer was way more measured than usual.
13: The tech revolution, to some extent, seems to be one of the agents of this assault on globalization, because the tech revolution brought a globalization into being and certainly helped it enormously. But now there's a sort of alienated, very large group of people. They elected Donald Trump in large measure. They voted for Brexit in this country. Do you actually see an assault on globalization underway and a rise of populism which might set a lot of your work back?
8: Well, certainly in democratic systems, the pendulum will swing for global trade, for immigration, and swing against it. And, that it's a self-correcting system where people are listening to the voters, understanding their concerns.
14: But it seems a big jolt.
8: No, but it overall, the idea that China's getting richer and there's more scientists all over the world, and the fact that if somebody cures cancer, you're not going to worry what country that comes from, that's a really, really good thing. The fact that there's more rights that we're thinking more about women, that, you know, gay people's rights are improved. There is an overall trend. It's not without its wiggles, where people saying, hey, have we gone too far? What about me? And that's okay. Democracy isn't going to give you a straight path in any direction. And so now we should all be looking at, okay, maybe what they're complaining about isn't the right thing, but why are they unhappy at all? What is it that we need to reprioritize on their behalf?
0: I like how he just kind of lazily referred to the populist nationalist movement as they.
10: Exactly. I was about to say the same thing. It's like he referred to everybody that wasn't himself or his group of people as they.
0: Mm-hmm. And he, mm-hmm. like they're little kids, like, we need to, you know, understand why they're unhappy. Talking about the people.
10: Why are you unhappy, Billy? Yeah. You hit me in the head. Why, though? What about being hit in the head are you unhappy about?
0: Yeah, exactly. Exactly. But yeah, overall, like, it's almost because the guy set him up. Like, the guy literally asked the question, like, you know, this populist movement is kind of halting globalism, and that's probably setting you back a lot. I mean, he asked the question literally that way, so I feel like that might have put Bill Gates on the defensive, and that's why his answer wasn't nearly as bad as it usually is. Does that make sense?
10: Yeah, a little more conservative, a little more like, well, we need to actually see what people want before we just force it down their throat.
0: Right. So yeah, here's the older TED Talk, the famous one.
8: I'm going to talk today about energy and climate. And that might seem a bit surprising because my full-time work at the foundation is mostly about vaccines and seeds, about the things that we need to invent and deliver to help the poorest 2 billion live better lives.
0: Okay, so not that bad, you know?
2: Mm-mm.
0: Not too bad. But it gets a little weird.
8: Now, we put out a lot of carbon dioxide every year, over 26 billion tons. For each American, it's about 20 tons. For people in poor countries, it's less than 1 ton. It's an average of about 5 tons for everyone on the planet. And somehow we have to make changes that will bring that down to zero. It's been constantly going up. It's only various economic changes that have even flattened it at all. So we have to go from rapidly rising to falling and falling all the way to zero. This equation has 4 factors, a little bit of multiplication. So you've got a thing on the left, CO2, that you want to get to zero. And that's going to be based on the number of people, the services each person's using on average, the energy on average for each service, and the CO2 being put out per unit of energy. So let's look at each one of these and see how we can get this down to zero. Probably.
0: Okay, so you hear that little laugh tell. Down to zero.
2: Mm-hmm.
0: Yeah, he's about to point the change the slide to humans as the variable on the chart.
8: And see how we can get this down to zero. Probably one of these numbers is going to have to get pretty near to zero.
0: Now, this is a TED Talk, and these TED attendees are mostly elitist dickheads. But listen to talking about getting the human population almost down to zero, the audience, like,
2: mm-hmm.
0: They love it.
8: Probably one of these numbers is going to have to get pretty near to zero. That's back from high school algebra. But let's take a look. First, we've got population. The world today has 6.8 billion people. That's headed up to about 9 billion. Now, if we do a really great job on new vaccines, healthcare, reproductive health services, we could lower that by perhaps 10 or 15%.
2: What?
0: Yep. That's creepy.
2: What? See, the idea.
10: Okay.
2: No, I get the defense that's about to come up, but my thought and my immediate thought in response to that is healthcare and reproductive services should make birth safer and more efficient. And yeah, mm-hmm. when if you're including abortion in there, then there's going to be a certain number of accidental pregnancies in poor areas where it would literally cripple the family, where that kind of thing happens. But that's not going to lower the population that alone by 10 or 15%. What he's including in there is vaccines and other things.
0: Well, also out of the other side of his mouth, he's saying that, like, you know, like millions of people are dying from curable diseases. And it's like, why, you know what I'm saying? It's like he's acting like he's saving all these people's lives.
2: How is curing the diseases gonna lower and the improving reproductive health systems, like, going to lower the global population by 10 or 15%?
0: Well, it sounds like he's already being lowered.
10: This is one of the theories I've heard. Just let me, I want to get both of your all's opinion on this. Sure. If you vaccinate a group of people that are not, like, especially like poorer people, especially in poorer third world countries and that kind of stuff, where one of the reasons that they have kids and why there's like families of like with 7-8 kids and things like that is because they have lower health standards and they don't have all of the, like, they don't have hospitals. They don't have places to go if somebody does get sick. So they vaccinate, or the vaccines are supposed to be given to the children in order to make like 2 or 3 children live the same length of time that 7 or 8 children would, because they have that many children in order to like make sure that they have children. Because there's like children that die of all kinds of infantile diseases and young disease, like diseases before the age of 8.
0: It's still, I get how that makes sense.
2: It's still drawing a massive conclusion that people are going to have less babies once their babies are healthier. Like that doesn't seem logical to me. It seems like that habit of having a lot of babies would take a long time to break.
0: And also, there's no way that factor would change anywhere near the amount of, like, Bill Gates and all these people saying, like, millions of people are dying from preventable diseases. So if you're saving all these people, there's no way it would outweigh the lives you're supposedly saving.
2: Well, because you're basing that population decrease on people choosing to not have as many babies. And that's a massive jump, like, logical jump, I think.
0: I could see it.
2: No, but I've heard an argument
10: before. I see what you're saying, but let me present this to you, too. From the time of the baby boomers to now, the average number of children had by an American household has dropped from, like, I want to say it was like 4 point something to like 2 point something, or right under 2 kids, something like that. Could that be attributed to better technology, better healthcare, and better educational?
2: Yeah, I think it's also actually the worst. I think it's actually cost of living has gone up.
0: People can't afford that anymore.
2: Yeah.
0: That's
10: people can't afford
0: that,
10: but you still have poor countries where people have 7-8 kids at a time.
0: Well, because they,
2: everybody's
10: not at a time.
0: They're not an ultra capitalist thing where it's like basically, you know, you feel ashamed if you're, you know, like they're based like the countries like that, like everybody's homeless essentially.
2: They're different.
0: You're living in
2: culturally, it's just completely different.
0: So like more kids helps you in that situation because in like, you know, they can, you know, till the farm or, you know, like hunt animals or what, however, you know, primitive the society is, or just, you know, so it's like, yeah, it seems like the numbers just don't add up on that.
2: Yeah.
10: So you're saying there's a cultural divide between our country and like a third world country.
0: Yeah. Well, just because like I'm sure if like Americans who work on a farm, I bet if you look up the statistic, they have way more kids than the average citizen.
10: Mm-hmm.
2: Yeah.
0: So I think it's the cost of living.
2: I see the point you're making, though. Like, I've heard that point made before. Yeah. I just don't think it's a valid defense of what Bill Gates is saying.
0: I think it could be a factor, but there's no way it outweighs the factor of life-saving vaccines from all these diseases that millions of people are dying from.
10: In my opinion, it's like, to me, it kind of balances itself out. Like, if the vaccines, and this is totally assuming, the vaccines are 100% 100% safe, they do what they say they're going to do, they administer them to everybody that needs them, I feel like it would balance it out, but the numbers that he's talking about, like 10 to 15%, don't match up. I feel like it's a way to reduce population by maybe half of what he says maximum, but I really don't feel like the numbers, I feel like those are very – the reason I don't necessarily believe what he's saying is because I feel like he's very optimistic about the numbers that would be reduced with advanced healthcare, education, and vaccines in poorer countries.
0: Yeah. So
10: that's my belief on it.
0: I mean, I'm not saying it's not a factor, but I don't know the math. So anyway, yeah, keep in mind that, that TED talk where he's saying he points at humans, we need to get this close to zero. One of these numbers has to be close to zero. Then he's going on about population lowering, carbon emissions, and really like, the more you watch TED Talks, that's basically a central theme for example, this is pretty much...
12: Guys.
0: This is almost the exact same message as Bill Gates gives, if you just keep in mind what he said in that one.
12: Guys, pat yourselves on the back right now, okay? Let's do it. Come on. Everybody, I'm not going to let you stop until I see everybody doing it. Let's pat ourselves on the back. There we go. You two, you're patting each other. That's cheating. That pat on the back right there is for saving the worlds. World. I'm looking at young minds right now. You guys are all intelligent. I know that you did good in school. I didn't do that. You especially. You're very smart.
0: It's almost...
10: Who is that?
0: It's almost even a direct jab because Bill Gates dropped out of school too, high school.
12: Look at us. We're the machine that keeps the world going.
0: So yeah, all these TED talkers are just very self-congratulatory.
10: Who is the TED talker here?
0: You know who it is.
10: And I don't know. Yes. I was wondering, I was like, what is this?
2: Wait, who is it? I can't tell.
0: Sam Hyde, like, scammed his way to doing a TED Talk.
2: That's right.
0: But listen to, like, he's basically doing direct satire of Bill Gates' TED Talk, and I didn't realize how direct it was until last night.
12: And that same sense of...
0: It's like smacking himself to try not to laugh.
12: That same sense of childlike play... An innocence that we know from Albert Einstein. I can sense it in this room today. TEDx, Drexel University, Next X. So you got to be thinking to yourselves right now, who's this 22-year-old kid up on stage with a chip on his shoulder and his heart on his sleeve and the world in his eyes? Ideas are amazing. Ideas are like currency. Ideas are what drives the world. Ideas are what we need to get to the next stage. And not just great inventions like the train, little things like this microphone that enables me to speak to the unwashed masses. TED Talks. TED Talks are another great idea. TED Talks. TED Talks are another great idea. Where would we be right now? And we have to talk about it because great ideas don't come in all shapes and sizes. 9/11, September 11th. And we're going to use some reverence here and not be silly about this, but look at what they accomplished with no weapons and just 11 guys who didn't even speak English. And that proves that sometimes great ideas are actually horrible ideas.
2: What the fuck?
0: Dude, oh my god, it's so good.
12: Where are we? We've got all this great technology. We've got 7 billion people in the world. And according to UN projections, it's going to go up to 50 billion people. That's a lot of mouths to feed. And I don't think they're going to be able to feed themselves. So we better start coming up with some robots to bridge that gap.
0: It's like so much of this is like word for word what Bill Gates said in that TED Talk with something ridiculous tacked on the end.
2: I love how low-key highbrow this is.
0: Yeah, it's... I really did not fully appreciate this until last night when I saw the Bill Gates TED Talk and this one back-to-back. It's like, the world population is going to be like 50 billion people next year.
2: God, it's just, that's a lot of mouths to feed.
0: Yeah, he just literally, like, half his jokes in here start off with something Bill Gates said word for word in the TED Talk and then just get taken, like, to a crazy direction. But it's like, it's genius.
12: The West's sick addiction to fossil fuel is going to make this planet uninhabitable for the future generations. You'll know what I'm talking about if you've seen the movie An Inconvenient Truth. It's essentially what's going on is we're too selfish and we're driving our cars too much. And that's getting nature out of the picture. Now, we looked at the data. And what we found surprised us. What we found, right there... What we found was that culture is a sewer. We've got lewd media. We've got nasty bedroom things on TV. And they're sexualizing young girls, and it's getting to the point where even I have a problem with it.
0: Oh, God.
2: Even I have a problem with it.
10: There's brilliant guy.
0: He is, man, I'm going to try so hard to get him on the podcast.
10: Please do. Oh, my God, please.
0: It keeps getting better. And
2: just if you, pure genius,
0: I
2: man.
0: Swear, like, if you watch this back to back with that Bill Gates TED Talk, it's like the same exact TED Talk.
12: We are all world citizens living together with one social contract, one economic future. We're all tied together. There's no more individual anymore. It's just the hive.
2: I think
10: that's actually
2: hive.
10: A really good point that he made right there. That's something that's been throughout, like, not just Bill Gates, but all of the people that have been, like, saying, like, hey, we all have to do this kind of stuff. It's like getting rid of individualism in exchange for the safety of everyone.
0: Yeah, it's the same reason we want states' rights to override federal law. It's the same reason we want a nation's individual rights to not be the same all over the world. You can't, yeah, it's just, it's freedom or tyranny is pretty much the...
10: Exactly. It's like no one wants to be controlled by one central force that's attempting to, in quotes, look out for everyone. You want to be able to make your own decisions for yourself.
0: Yeah.
2: Well, I think you kind of do. I think there's a massive percentage of people that actually, like, without even realizing it, that they actually do want that system. They do want one centralized, you know, force of control. And I think a lot of people who are like that are really ingrained in society. They've got, you know, really, you know, white collar jobs, things like that, where they're just, you know, they're in their social media, they're in cities, they're just, not to get all hippy dippy here, but they're out of touch with nature, you know, that kind of shit. I was thinking about this on my drive out here. I was just like seeing all the mountains and the hills and like the wide open spaces. And I was like, man, people get so like caught up in this, and they want this kind of system and this kind of control and this kind of safety because they're so integrated into the hive, basically.
0: That's,
2: I feel like.
0: That pendulum is swinging back pretty quick.
2: I'm hoping so.
0: That's what Trump is. That's what Brexit is. That's what all these countries trying to leave the European Union. I think it's on the upswing. I think also, especially in America, even like the leftiest lefty is still like patriotic enough to want America to be free and independent. I don't think there's that many people that are begging for the only people.
2: A one world government. Yeah.
0: At least not people on our social tier, you know?
10: Yeah, not yet anyways, especially poor people, because they realize that just means, hey, I'm going to be solidified as a lower tier person.
0: Yeah.
10: If we do that right now.
0: If they like use modern monetary theory and the UN offers like a global UBI, I bet America would vote. If we took a vote on it, a lot of people would be like, yeah.
10: Just look at the support for Bernie Sanders and people like Andrew Yang. It's like, yeah, that would definitely happen in a heartbeat.
0: Mm-hmm.
10: There's no question about it. I mean, like, and there's so many people ready for that.
0: Yeah, they're going to
10: lure us in. Without any kind of plan in place.
0: They're going to lure us in with ice cream and puppies. We're going to have to be willingly going into it. They can't.
2: Yeah, that's the thing where nuance reigns supreme and discernment reigns supreme. Because a lot of these things in principle aren't necessarily bad ideas. It's just, it's how it's implemented. And when you use that as like bait to trade basically your freedom for control because somebody's going to give you some extra money that's within a few years going to become meaningless because everybody's getting that money, you know?
10: Exactly. It's just an idea without a plan to lure you into supporting something that you like the idea of, but you actually don't know what their plan is to implement it.
2: Well, and there are ways you can actually implement ideas like
10: you.
2: Yeah, there are ways you can implement ideas like UBI in a national system, and it would actually be something that benefits, you know, rather than spending all of our money wastefully in corporate bailouts and bribes and shit like that, giveaways.
0: Yeah,
2: you know, we could actually give away to the people. But at the same time, you know, that's a conversation for another day. But
0: yeah, they're already setting the stage to sweeten the pot with something like that for get people on board with getting rid of cash. Get people on board with globalism. They've already gotten seeded that idea out there, so
2: we'll
0: see what happens. Anyway, back to Mr. Sam Hodge's TED Talk.
12: But hunger, poverty. Okay, we're on this right now. Can you control the slides? Get on the right slide. Go ahead. It's fine. There we go. Trash economy. Go back. Okay. I was in Rwanda. I was with a little startup you may have heard of, Tesla, okay? Elon Musk was there, a team of innovators, artists, creators, ideas, thinkers. We were there. And we were giving iPads to this village of Africans. And it was so freaky because you know, they're so intuitive. You just doop doop swipe it, and it works. But these guys, we gave them like 2-hour tutorials, and they couldn't figure out how to use the freaking things. The problem is us. The people in this room right now. The solution is us. The problem is greedy corporations. We do things that matter. New York Times. I'll just skip ahead here. By my calculations, we have 5 years until the world ends. Unless we can start to reverse things like pollution and war. Pollution, war, these are big problems. Fix it, now!
0: It's very tongue-in-cheek, but he just captures the entire mentality of the kind of people that go to these TED Talks.
2: Exactly.
0: Like the snuffy, intellectual,
2: pretentious.
0: Control freak. Yeah, pretentious. Yeah, it's amazing what he pulled off here.
10: Exactly. The people that are like, just fix it, but they have no idea how to. They don't know who they're talking to or asking to fix it or putting in control of the project to fix it. They're just like, just fix it.
0: Yeah, and they've done no research for themselves about like the impact of carbon emissions or anything like that. They're just like, yeah, it's just a lot of parroting.
12: Super fuel-efficient vehicles getting 100 miles per gallon. It's not that crazy. You think I'm nuts right now because I'm suggesting something high-tech like that? Flip side of that coin, gas, $10 a gallon. You can't win them all, but we can make do because we're going to have solar power also. Race riots. Extreme racial tension and unrest. It's called the knockout game. And eventually white people are going to get tired of playing it. That's all I'm saying.
0: That's all I'm saying.
2: That's all I'm saying.
12: I'll skip that one. We have 2 minutes left. Okay. Playing games with me, huh? Can we get the original 18 minutes back on here?
0: Okay, so, yeah. Let's top her off with the last clip I got.
12: Guys, what's the one problem right now that's not going to be around in 2070? The elderly and the disabled. Because we're just going to kill them. We're just going to kill them. So we looked at the data. We got robots policing the streets. 2070, we got gay marriage. Surprise, surprise, bigots, okay? Sorry, in 2070, gay people are going to be allowed to get married. Get used to it. Make me sick sometimes. SodaStream will do for soda what 3D printing did for assault rifles. And I think you're going to be seeing a whole lot more of these great Apple products. The iMac. You're probably thinking this is some pretty deep stuff, and you're right.
0: So that whole thing is amazing. I think it's like 16 minutes, and it's just fantastic. But back to Bill Gates. We'll do a little more side-by-side real quick.
8: As the medical cost goes up, and that shows up both in state budgets as so-called state Medicaid spending, and it shows up in the federal budget as Medicare, and their part of Medicaid, it squeezes out everything else. So right now what you see is it's squeezing higher education. You're raising tuitions at the University of California as rapidly as they can. And so the access that used to be available to the middle class or whatever is just rapidly going away. That's a trade-off society's.
0: Kind of just laughed about the middle class going away. Did you hear that? It's like, huh?
8: Making because of very, very high medical costs and a lack of willingness to say, you know, is spending $1 million on that last 3 months of life for that patient, would it be better not to lay off those 10 teachers and to make that trade-off in medical costs? But that's called the death panel, and you're not supposed to have that discussion.
0: So that's
10: that's pretty straightforward. That discussion.
0: Yeah, so basically, he said the exact same thing as Sam Hyde said about the elderly and disabled, except he said it in way more words. We're just gonna kill them. I mean,
2: that's basically what I just
0: Sam
2: said.
0: Sam Hyde's
2: yeah.
0: whole TED talk. I'm serious. It's like the exact same as Bill Gates. It's crazy. It's just crazy.
2: Excuse me. Yeah.
10: It's pretty much just taking everything Bill Gates said to a more extreme end.
0: Yeah, but
10: I mean, it's pretty much true.
2: They're making it
10: more
2: way
10: extreme.
2: More entertaining.
0: Yeah.
10: Yeah.
8: Would it be better not to lay off those 10 teachers and to make that trade-off in medical costs? But that's called the death panel, and you're not supposed to have that discussion. So you, of course,
14: well,
8: we're
14: that's
8: making...
14: an interesting thing you just said, which is just the last 3 months in life for one person or something, because we haven't had a discussion of how to allocate that money, it means we lay off 3 teachers to do so.
0: I've just, like... That clip's been floating around for a while, but it still leaves me speechless every time. It's like, wow.
2: That's nuts. I mean, the fact that he's like, you know, he just, like, who has the balls to talk about, like, a death panel? I mean, in a TED
0: Guys,
2: talk.
0: Sam Hutt.
12: What's the one problem right now that's not going to be around in 2070? The elderly and the disabled. Because we're just going to kill them.
0: It's like. The same meaning, just different cadence and vocabulary, but the end result is the exact same as what Bill Gates
10: said. Exactly. Let me float an idea out there real quick for you guys, and let me see what I want to see your reactions and what you had to say about it. Okay. Bill Gates started Microsoft, and one of the models of Microsoft was that there were essentially either inherent flaws or flaws that they did not have time to fix in each version of it. Mm-hmm. And then they would make a new version either the next year or whenever they got done with it that would fix those flaws. But there would be inherently either more flaws or more flaws that they just didn't have time to fix. What if Bill Gates saw that the money-making opportunity that he had with Windows could be applied to a physical, real-life situation such as vaccines? And that his whole thing with the vaccines, his whole reason for getting involved and invested in them, is he's going to make them. And they're going to fix whatever problem it is, but it's going to produce a new problem in the future that's going to also need to be fixed by the next Microsoft vaccine or Bill and Melinda Gates Foundation vaccine.
0: It's like the pharmaceutical companies that give you like a side effect for a drug for a side effect of another drug that you're taking that you need to get a side effect from that, so they give you another drug. It's just like an endless, you know, Russian doll type situation.
2: That's very plausible, exactly. Caleb. I actually hadn't even thought about that. Like, there's no way in hell I'm going to be taking this COVID-19 vaccine whenever it comes out, man. Well,
0: and Bill Gates is already saying that Microsoft wants to, you know, spearhead, and basically he didn't say monopoly, but he means have a monopoly on the global ID for vaccines, the global...
10: Exactly. And that shows it's like there's going to be COVID-19 vaccine 1.1 and then 1.2 mm-hmm. and then 2.1. Like, that's what I'm thinking. He's just taking the business model from what his bread and butter already is, which is OS systems and Microsoft. And he's just reapplying that to a different field, which vaccines are something everybody has to have if they want to stop getting some kind of virus.
0: And if you're in control of that system that has everybody tracked, like on their body or the tattoo or whatever, to prove they have a vaccine, which is what Bill suggested. Then you are basically the most powerful person on the planet or the company that has those.
10: Mm-hmm. Exactly. You have access to all the information of everybody.
0: Politicians.
10: So then it's like being able to track all of your owned hardware via the software.
0: Uh-huh. Yeah, that's the end game.
2: Making me want to go live in the woods.
0: That's why Agenda 21, the goal for Agenda 21, like one of the first things on the agenda is move people out of the rural areas and get them into the cities.
10: Way self-made easier. Prisons, man.
0: Yep. All right, so now we're at the end of Bill Gates Part 1. And it's time for our sports update from Ruffner. So, Ruffner, what's going on in the world of sports?
15: Still nothing, Chris. Nothing. Yeah. Back to you, Chris.
0: It's all still canceled?
15: It's all gone.
16: We are going to tax you to breathe. It's for the earth. And I've seen Bill Gates say in that little yuppie voice, and then what we need to do is get this graph down to zero on carbon dioxide being output on the Earth. How are we going to do that? Well, humans are the main thing, and we put out individually this amount at the TED conference. What do you think about that? And everybody goes, ah, and he goes, that's right. We've got to get this down to zero. And he puts his clicker and puts an image of a human up there. And all the little anti-human control freaks, you know, that mommy never disciplined, like, get off on the thrill of, ah, we're going to kill everybody. And Gates laughs with him. And then there's a, I should do a special newscast on this on the nightly news where I just show a little giggling about killing us. The giggling about killing us at TED conference. The giggling about killing us at another conference where he said, if you, okay, wise old Nellies that rule us. If we get rid of grandma and don't give her end of life care, we hire 10 teachers. What do you think about that? And I was like, oh yeah, I mean, it's just like scum, Nazi filth, trash, garbage, maggots. We are all ruled by little chicken neck Nellies going, kill everybody. I get off when I talk about cutting people's power off. I'm a Nelly. Just simpering control freaks in big nerd packs, taking everything over, ruling everything, becoming police officers with weapons, tasering us for fun. I've had it with control freaks and scum. You people are cancer. All right, I'm not in a good mood now. I start thinking about Bill Gates up there with that little chicken neck. Hopping or now, a little murdering eugenicist. You know how he walked like a demonic elf. Hey, Bill Gates. I'm going to shoot you up with something that's going to kill you deader than a hammer. How's a 30-year death from gut disease sound, African children? Roll up the sleeves.
17: The Sasquatch. Fact or fiction?
18: Those big hairy monsters are real, Trent. Look at that thing. What person ever moved like that in the history of people?
17: The Sasquatch is nocturnal by nature, so logically there would be relatively few sightings. Yet, there have been literally hundreds of sightings all across North America for generations now. Can all these people be wrong? It's unlikely. As if this wasn't enough to challenge you.
18: Trevor, stop fucking calling me. I got no dope. Oh, hey, Buzz, man, are you watching this documentary Sasquatch wants?
19: It's Sam Squam Tricky, and there's one right outside my fucking door right now. He's trying to get into my shed.
18: Holy shit, Buzz, I see him. Don't scare him, this fucker's worth a lot of money.
20: Suck the bubbles.

0: 5, 4, 3, 2, 1, 0, talking now. Hi, I'm Peter Galky, and this is Strange Wilderness. Camped here, waiting to film Bigfoot. That's right, you heard me, Bigfoot. Animals have long been known as animals, not human. They've been described as stupid, cowardly, aggressive, dim-witted, low beasts, eager to kill, eager to eat, eager to fornicate, eager to stampede, all. But is it animals we describe, or is it mankind? Huh? Perhaps this Bigfoot creature can bridge the divide between us and them. Perhaps his gentle ways can teach us, remind us, that peace and harmony are necessary if mankind is to survive.
1: Hey, Pete! Oh, that!
0: What?
1: Huh?
2: Oh, fuck!

0: Hey, does anybody remember what that big bastard said before he came at us?
1: I think he said, huh? Like he wasn't sure what was going on.
2: No, it was more of a growl.
3: Yeah, totally.
2: Actually, you know what? It was more like a death growl. It was like, huh? I'm gonna kill you. I mean, I heard that.
3: Yeah, no, I did too.
4: I heard it too. Didn't I?
3: Oh yeah.
4: I've just never killed anything before. But it was in self-defense, so.
5: Yes. Oh yeah.
3: Yeah, the lady's right.
5: This mythological beast was engineered by the French. Fuck, I was so blind to not see it before. It was designed by the French in the early 50s to fuck and eventually kill American people. He would have come and fucking killed all of us.
3: Exactly. I read that.
6: Hey, you know what? Like, if a mosquito is buzzing around your ear, do you let it go like, oh, hey, go keep on bothering me and, like, sting me and let me get West Nile virus? No, you fucking smack it like we did. Mm. Only we did it with guns.
1: I don't know, guys. I mean,
2: what?
1: Well, I mean, fuck them, right?
5: Yeah. Yeah.
1: That prick deserved to die, right?
5: Yeah. Yeah.
1: Some hairy carnivore son of a bitch. You see the way he came at us, all up in our face and all.
5: Yeah.
1: Fucking exactly. Fuck you, you
5: yeah.
1: Fuck.
5: Yeah.
3: Yeah.
6: Fucking cock tease.
7: We were all shivering with excitement as we carefully moved in for the first ever contact with the legendary Bigfoot. What we found inside the cave shocked us all. Apparently, the Bigfoot had been experiencing depression and hung himself. Forced to live like an animal in a cold, dark cave, I imagine any one of us would have done the same thing. Unlike that dude on fire at the peace rally, we sprung into action to revive the Bigfoot, but it was too late. It made me feel so crappy. And so ended our fantastic adventure, The Search for Bigfoot. Join us next week for a show about beavers.
8: It's Abs and a Six Pack broadcasting live from East Tennessee with Rob the Chick. On...
4: Hi there.
8: Hey.
9: I'm from Tennessee and I've been doing this for a long time.
8: For an episode about cryptids.
4: Oh, those mythical beasts that may or may not exist.
8: I say they do.
4: Oh, speculative. A lot of people do think that they do. I mean, like, they're professional. I mean, I don't really know if they could be called professional, but there are certainly people who call themselves professional scientists about cryptids.
8: Cryptologist. Is that the name?
4: Cryptozoologist.
8: Cryptozoologist, you're right.
4: Mm-hmm.
8: I think a cryptologist is like something like a crypt keeper, probably, if I had to guess.
4: Mm, more than likely.
8: Yeah. Yeah, for sure.
10: Gotta lay off the weed.
8: So I figured we could start with the low-hanging fruit and go with Bigfoot.
4: Right. Yeah, I think every culture in the world has a Bigfoot. We have the man himself, the Bigfoot, or the Sasquatch, but there's the Yeti. They've got a Bigfoot in Thailand. There's a Vietnamese Bigfoot.
8: The Native Americans had a bunch of Bigfoot. And we know that they're actually... did used to be a creature that resembled Bigfoot, just like we know there were hobbit-sized people.
4: Right.
8: But, like, the question is, does it still exist? And mm-hmm. Is it interdimensional?
4: Ooh, yeah, that's the wild Bigfoot theory. I'm a big fan of the Florida swamp ape. It's just like Bigfoot, but kind of gross.
8: And Midnight Mike's been telling me about the Ohio grass man.
4: Oh, that just sounds like a guy from Ohio.
8: It's a green Bigfoot.
4: it's like one guy in a ghillie suit.
8: Yeah.
4: Somebody saw him and they were like, oh my god, we got one. We finally have something fun in Ohio.
8: But I'll play this clip and then I'll give you the theory that I've been hearing from Midnight Mike and people like that I really like.
4: Mm-hmm.
11: Since humans first looked to the sky, we have wondered if there was other life out there.
12: So we proceeded to pick up the parts, that it was not a weather balloon, nor an aircraft, nor a missile. It was something else, which we didn't know what it was.
11: This is not new. What is new for mainstream science is a high probability that aliens are with us in the form of Bigfoot.
13: There's ample evidence that there are creatures that I will call Bigfoot here.
14: I think that we must turn to paraphysical or interdimensional considerations if we're going to fully understand their presence on Earth and their interactions with humans.
8: Yeah. Yeah. That's all the evidence I need right there. That's a trailer from a documentary about how Bigfoot is an alien.
15: So they're Wookiees.
8: Yeah, but maybe they go through portals and shit. The OBDM theory for like 10 years now, or however long it's been, is that Big feet are the muscle for the Greys, and so the Greys will deploy them from UFOs or via portal to help kidnap people to bring up onto the spaceship for the Greys. So they're like biological bouncers.
15: Huh. See, I don't know about all these international big feats out there, but I do not think the American Bigfoot would be kidnapping people. He seems gentle.
8: Yeah. This has been covered on many a different show, but because it's like old, it's an old video. You know who Peter Kane is?
15: That is such a common name. I don't think I have any hope of recognizing who it belongs to.
8: He's a dog trainer, and he actually has had several encounters with big feet on his property. This is one of the stories he told on YouTube. I got two clips on that.
16: This is where it happened, back here in this dry creek bed. I was back here looking. I thought one of my dogs was back here, and I was like, how'd the dog get out of the yard? I saw a bunch of movement, and then I got back, and well, maybe it's a deer. And then I was worried about my dogs, because there's a lot of Bigfoot and Sasquatch in this area. I didn't have a gun with me. And so I got back here, and that's when I saw the female Sasquatch. She tore out of the bushes, knocked me down on the ground, and I thought she was going to kill me. You know, I'm like grabbing for a gun, and then I realized I didn't bring a gun with me.
8: So you haven't heard this story?
15: I have heard this story. I just didn't care to remember the man's name.
8: Okay.
15: Remember the first time I heard that, though. I was like, how did he know it was a female?
8: Oh, well, he gets pretty... He finds out pretty quick what the gender of it was.
16: I didn't...
15: Oh, my God!
16: Back here by myself, I was terrified. I was so terrified. It was so scary. And I wouldn't be back here right now, except I feel the need to, like, get over my fear and what happened. And what happened was, as soon as I was knocked down on the ground, she starts ripping my clothes off me. She did. She pulled my pants off me, and I'm like, oh, great. What? She's going to kill me. They're going to find my naked body here. It's worse. As soon as she got my pants off me, she started, like, jerking the ween. And I'm like, whoa, that's not going to work. What are you doing? And then the next thing I know, keep in mind, this is a big Sasquatch, like a comparable to like a big hairy Russian woman. I mean, she's big. She's like, 7.5, 8 feet tall and hairy. And so I'm down there on the ground. I'm completely naked. My clothes have been ripped off me. And she starts giving me a knobber. It was all just biological. I didn't have any choice. And the next thing I blew my load. I blew my load in the Sasquatch. As soon as I did that, she got up and she ripped down. She like let out this howl and then ripped down this tree. And I thought, my God, she's going to like take the tree and take it and smash me, right? No, it didn't end. It didn't end. And then she starts blowing me again. She starts blowing me again. And I'm like, could you give me 5 minutes?
8: So this guy's totally genuine, I think.
15: That is not the clip that I thought it was.
8: So you haven't heard this?
15: No. God, no. I would have definitely remembered that. I wish it hadn't, I'll be honest. But here we are.
8: All right, I got. He continues his story. I'll be full disclosure. I think this guy is totally full of shit, but it's still hilarious. Oh,
15: yeah, I mean, there's no fucking way.
8: Will you give me 5 minutes? Then she started blowing me again.
5: That's the tree that she knocked down after the first time. After I busted my load into her, she's probably pregnant with my fucking hybrid baby. That's my guess.
17: This is poison sumac, and this is all in the dried up creek bed. It's everywhere.
5: I'm sure I'm gonna have poison sumac on my scrotum, on the shaft. Dola eat poison sumac. So if she was just eating poison sumac before she gave me the knobber, she'd have that shit on her fucking lips and shit. My ween's gonna be breaking out, and it ain't gonna be with.

0: A lady from Belarus. I met her once before.
1: Oh, okay.
0: She's a little bit of a menace.
1: Well, that's all the Bigfoot clips I really got. I don't know. You've never encountered a Bigfoot, I would assume.
0: I have not. I've encountered many Bigfoot hunters, but never the foot himself. I really just, I don't think, I know that a lot of people claim to see Bigfoot, but I just don't think it's possible that they actually exist and we haven't like had a mass confirmation of it. America is a very well-traveled place. If any of them exist, it's gotta be the Yeti, the one that lives in the snow where no fucking people go.
1: Well,
0: He
1: there's
0: might be
1: like
0: up
1: tons
0: there.
1: of woodland in the US and rainforest south of us and snow tundra north of us that are like humans just never step foot in.
0: Right.
1: So I'm not saying it's impossible, but yeah, I tend to agree with you. I think the most likely cryptids and or dinosaurs or whatever would be all ocean dwelling.
0: Yeah, the sea monsters.
1: Yeah.
0: Ooh, love me a sea monster and a lake monster. Love them. So there's this one called the Monterey Bay Monster, and it obviously lives in Monterey Bay, California. And it is basically it's a plesiosaur is what it is. It's a dinosaur that just never died, or multiple
1: Oh.
0: ones that are very rare. I'm delighted by the concept of that existing and most sea monsters existing because I fucking love dinosaurs and I really want to pet one day. And that seems to be my best opportunity to pet a dinosaur. Is it
1: Wouldn't it like eat you?
0: maybe if it was not hungry, I think I'd be okay.
1: Like giants, so you don't like giant squids or just squids in general?
0: Well, I mean, they're okay. I don't really have any strong feelings towards them either way.
1: I just think they're gross.
0: They're a little gross. I don't eat them, that's for sure.
1: I have eaten, well, yeah, calamari I've had.
0: I am allergic to seafood, so I have not eaten any of it.
1: Well, how would you pet it? You can't pet it if you're allergic to it. Just if you eat it, you mean.
0: I don't think a sea monster is a fish. You think? I always wondered that. I'm like, would I be allergic to like whale meat? Who
1: Right, because
0: knows?
1: whale's a mammal. Good point.
0: Whale's a mammal.
1: Good thinking.
0: So if it's like a sea dinosaur, I don't think that's the same as a fish.
1: More research needed on this one.
0: Must find a real cryptozoologist.
1: I thought that was you. I thought that's why we're having this conversation.
0: Oh no, sorry. I sent in falsified papers.
1: All
0: There
1: right.
0: is a podcast. There is a podcast that called Ologies that has scientists come on, and I wonder if she's done a cryptozoology episode yet.
1: I mean, there are legit scientists that are into this.
0: Oh yeah.
1: More so cryptos than like the alien as like side of it.
0: Yeah, for
1: There's
0: some reason people almost like, what do you think is more real to people, aliens or cryptids? What are people more willing to believe in?
1: Well, I think now it's starting to turn into aliens because there's this big push, even though the evidence the Pentagon has released is not at all convincing with these Tic Tacs and shit. Like now, like New York Times and CNN and Fox News, like Tucker Carlson's going on about UFOs now every week. So I think that since the news is treating UFOs like a real thing, people are more open to aliens. Like if
0: Right.
1: people believe the media, so if the media was going on about Bigfoot and Mothman, then maybe people would believe in that. I think it's just whatever the news promotes. So long story, long answer, but I would say people believe in aliens in 2021 more
0: Right.
1: than they do cryptids.
0: Well, first off, I gotta say, fuck Tucker Carlson. I hate that guy. If he really wants to defeat the evil left so badly, he can meet me in a goddamn Denny's parking lot and we can have a fight. I'm willing to do that. Second of all,
1: I wish you could. I was trying to make my best Tucker confused face like he does.
0: I know what face you're talking about, and I want to punch it. Anyway, yeah, I also agree that aliens are more easily believable. Mostly
1: That's the
0: because
1: fight
0: I.
1: at Denny's sound.
0: Oh yes, that is that I've heard that many times. I think aliens could actually be possible. The universe is real fucking big. It's impossible.

0: possible to think we're the only planet that has life in it. Do I think that they can, like, travel to us? No, probably not. But they're out there.
1: Yeah. I mean, it's just, usually the arguments that I hear most people say around here, I mean, since we're in Tennessee, the usual arguments of the aliens don't exist out there in the universe is because the Bible would have said so, or that God made just this planet. But like, I think there's probably life on other planets, but what is it? The Fermi paradox? Like, if there's aliens, how come we haven't had any proof and there's been this long? But I like the, I don't like the idea, but it makes sense that before his civilization can go interstellar, they usually destroy themselves, blow themselves up with bombs or create a lab-made virus or something.
0: Right.
1: Because the technology always outpaces enlightenment of the species.
0: Yes. My theory about why we've never had any proof of aliens is because we just don't know shit about science. I have a vendetta against astronomers. I know they're very smart people, them and astrophysicists, but I hate when they're like, we know this about the universe. This is how the universe works. This is all the blah, blah, blah. You don't know. You're guessing. You're making an educated guess. How dare you? So I think we just don't know shit. And that's why some of these things that we're seeing or not seeing, we don't know if it has anything to do with alien life or not, because we don't know shit. Okay. There,
1: also interdimensional. I tend to lean towards interdimensional aliens than like physical 3D space aliens if people are contacting them.
0: Yeah,
1: that which would also explain like ghosts and shit like that, but
0: ghosts. I don't know if I believe in ghosts or not.
1: I've seen some weird shit, but how many cryptids are there that are like I guess I could look up a list of cryptids, but we got Bigfoot, Mothman, Loch Ness,
0: like
1: Chupacabra.
0: Ones?
1: Yeah, like the ones that like a cryptozoologist would.
0: So I think the big ones are probably, Bigfoot, Chupacabra, Loch Ness, Mothman, Yeti, Jersey Devil. Those are kind of the big guys. There's 1.5 million lake monsters, Champy, Lake Champlain, Monterey Bay. I think there might be a Lake Pontchartrain monster. Who knows?
1: What's the Jersey Devil? Is that like a little tiny dragon?
0: Oh, the Jersey Devil is a wonderful creature from the Pine Barrens in New Jersey. And there's a little bit of controversy about when the actual legend started, but the most common attribution to his legend is that there was this lady, she had like 5 other kids, she was real fucking tired of having kids, so when she got pregnant again, she just got pissed off and said, may this next one be a devil. So when she gave birth to her next child, the kid came out with horse legs, like little hooves, kind of like a human torso, and then a beast's head or a goat's head. So it's basically a demon.
1: Jeez.
0: And it has been seen around New Jersey since the 1700s is pretty much the earliest sighting that people have had of it. It's generally not very nice. Like, people's dogs have supposedly been eaten by it, and it just fucks shit up. It's very carnivorous. But no one really agrees. There's a lot of debate on whether it's one actual, like, cursed creature or if it's, you know, several in a bloodline or something. He's really cool. He can kind of look like anything, which is, I think, why people like him a lot, because no one really knows what he looks like. So it's just a fun little creature to draw and design.
1: Yeah, I'm looking at some pictures. Pretty wonky. I'm on Cryptid Wiki, and there's way more cryptids than I thought there was.
0: A fuck ton.
1: Ahul. The Ahul is a winged cryptid. Mm-hmm. Portrayed. Pop-up ads. Dang. It's portrayed as a creature, a giant bat, while some claim it is a flying primate. Who's like a monkey with bat wings.
0: Yeah, it's from The Wizard of Oz. Who's texting me?
1: Right, that makes sense. devil monkeys, what are those? Are those from The Wizard of Oz too?
0: Those, if they're what I think they are talking about, are from Thailand? I think that might be it.
1: Kangaroo-like legs.
0: Yeah, they're
1: legs.
0: Just like little... Yeah, they're like little mischievous...
1: Seen as far north as Alaska.
0: Well, hells.
1: Dwarves? I did...
0: That's really a...
1: Yeah, it's because... Yeah, you're right. Dwarves. Gimli?
0: Yeah, like, I think that they... I think a lot of lists tend to lump in mythical creatures with... Or, like...
1: Goblins.
0: Like folklore creatures with cryptids.
1: Well,
0: ooh, like bunyips. I forgot about bunyips. They're from Australia.
1: Ooh, what are those?
0: They're river monsters. They will... I honestly, historically, I think probably people were scared of crocodiles and didn't quite understand them yet, like the European settlers. So if you go in the rivers, they'll eat you. But I knew of them because the Wild Thornberries did an episode about them when I was a child, and I really liked it.
1: So this one's interesting. The Rat Man of South End. A local legend originating in the town of South End on Sea, centering around an underpass. Legend has two main variants, the commonality between them being the presence of a rat-like creature who appears in the distance in pedestrian walkways at night.
0: That's horrible. I hate that.
1: Some theories are that it's a mutant child.
0: Oh no, that's worse. Mutants are sad enough to make it a mutant child. Awful. It does remind me of that one really, really funny Scare Tactics clip where they scare a guy with a little rat man baby.
1: Oh, yeah.
0: What list are you on? I want to look at this list.
1: I'll send it to you. It's cryptids.fandom.com. I don't know, because, like you said, a lot of these seem like they're intermingled with other lists that might not necessarily be cryptid.
0: Mm-hmm.
1: Here we go. Sending it to you on the Twitter DMs. See, I think... Well, I'll get to these clips later because I pulled some from the Dogman episode we did because I'll be damned, Dean has me freaked out about Dogman. I went outside. We went on for like 6 hours. And so I pulled some of these clips because I don't know how far. I know a lot of people really liked that episode, but I know a lot more people aren't going to be able to sit through that whole thing. So I pulled a couple clips from the tail end of that. And I mean, he just had clip after clip after clip and all these people seem genuine. They're either like the best actors ever, like he pointed out, doing this for some dumb YouTube channel with 200 views, Dogman Encounters.
0: Right.
1: Which makes no sense, or they're not lying. But yeah, I want to talk about Mothman a little bit, because I don't know much about Mothman.
0: Mothman is my favorite cryptid because of the culture surrounding him right now. He's just, lots of people are fans of Mothman. The roots of the Mothman tale starts in a place called Silver City, West Virginia, and people started seeing this creature. It was usually teens out driving late at night. They would report this flying thing with bright glowing red eyes was chasing their cars and going like 50 miles an hour, so very, very quick. They claimed it was about the size of a person. And all of them kind of described and reported the same things, even though they weren't having any contact with each other. It was basically a big fluffy thing with wings and red eyes. What really that kind of sounds like is an owl that somebody mistook its size for. But then after those original sightings in like the 50s and 60s, people just kept seeing him. It culminated with Christmas of 1970-something? I'm looking it up.
1: Yeah, I've heard varying reports, but, I mean, some of them, like, I've not heard that many convincing Bigfoot reports of, like, just judged it based on people's facial expressions and vocal inflection. Mm-hmm. But the Mothman, there's some of them where it's like, this person seems like they actually saw something that really fucking freaked them out.
0: Right. Those original witnesses, their descriptions of it are pretty compelling. Anyway, the Silver Bridge over the Ohio River, I misconstrued this, the city, because I've had a little bit of substances and I got a little confused. It's the Silver Bridge in Point Pleasant, West Virginia. There we go. But the Silver Bridge collapsed on December 15th of 1967. 46 people died. It was during rush hour, so there was like a lot of cars on it. And for like a week before that, there was like a huge uptick of Mothman sightings. I think the last one, somebody said they saw the Mothman actually on the bridge, like the day of. There's a debate on whether Mothman caused the bridge collapse or whether he was warning people about a coming disaster. I lean more towards he was warning people because Mothman is friendly. He's a nice guy. And I love him. I don't think he would kill 46 people. I think he was trying to help.
1: See, the Bigfoot stories makes Bigfoot overall seem like a helpful dude. For the most part. But the Mothman stuff, like, I don't know, almost every story I've heard, he seemed menacing.
0: He does. I think that's part of his charm, is that he seems menacing but isn't. There's a couple different theories about what Mothman is. Obviously, people say he's an alien, because that's pretty easy. Low-hanging fruit there, saying it's an alien. The other one that I really like is a government experiment. I think somebody said they were trying to create a super spy that could infiltrate enemy airlines. So they made a big Mothman.
1: Well, I mean, they have been it's like even DARPA and the Pentagon were working, like, I want to say it was a couple decades ago, on splicing soldiers with salamander DNA, or at least trying it on animals for future human trials, so that, like, theoretically, a soldier could have his arm blown off and he'd regrow it.
0: Right, which is actually a useful thing, but combining a person with a moth, I don't see a lot of applications for that.
1: All your soldiers just start, like, headbutting every light picture they see at night.
0: Yeah. Maybe if he's not actually a Mothman and he's just some type of Birdman, that makes more sense. But my favorite theory is that Mothman is a tulpa. He is a collective figment of our imaginations that we've all made real. That's what I think Mothman is. I just came up with that theory right now. Yeah, like Santa. As far as to what Mothman, like, really looks like, I don't think that there is any wrong or incorrect interpretation of what Mothman looks like, except for the statue of Mothman in Point Pleasant, West Virginia. That is an abomination, and it should not be viewed. I hate it. It's like,
1: I'm gonna have to see the statue now.
0: It's like a beefy, furry, like, anthro version of Mothman. I'm like, he doesn't look like that.
1: They have I'm looking at this list still. They have goblins on there.
2: Hey, was I wearing pants when we went in there?
3: Shit. What do I look like, a pants goblin?
1: Goblins on there. They got gnomes, elves. See, the gnomes are another weird one, because the gnomes, usually one of three things is when gnome sightings occur. The most common one is the person was on a lot of mushrooms. The second one is, there's garden gnomes, but I don't count that. But there is something with gardens and gnomes that it's interesting. But usually it's involved with, like, a UFO sighting. Like, they have the little hats and the little outfits, and whisk people up onto their ships, if you're to be believed.
0: Would be humiliating, to be abducted by gnomes. I can't even imagine. No one would go on TV or the National Enquirer to tell people about that. I'd keep it a secret. Oh, the Beast of Bray Road. Have you heard of that one?
1: Yes, that's tied in with the Dogman thing a lot.
0: Yeah, that one's actually quite frightening. But right underneath it, they have the Beast of Javadon, which I don't think is a cryptid, because it's a fucking werewolf. Like, that's not a cryptid, that's just a guy.
1: Yeah. I mean, a lot of these, like you said, are probably just a guy in a costume. Right.
0: Well,
1: people.
0: I think my definition of cryptid would be like an animal, like a creature, and not, you know, a person that's turned into a creature, or, you know,
1: something. So, like, a werewolf wouldn't count because it's a person that turns into a werewolf?
0: Yeah, I don't think werewolves are cryptids. I think it's an afflicted person.
1: Interesting. Okay, I guess that's a line to draw that makes sense. I just have never heard that line drawn. I do have one Mothman clip. This is goofy, but...
4: Yeah, new tonight, concerns over mystery gunk falling from the sky. What on earth is it?
5: 7 Action News reporter Aaron Baskerville is live in Harrison Township tonight, where people want some answers. Aaron.
6: Carolyn and Steven, they certainly want answers. Nobody knows what this stuff is. It's certainly a mystery out here. Residents, like you said, they're angry, they're demanding answers tonight, and just take a look at what they're dealing with out here. Take a look at the driveway. You can see it's coated in this substance. Residents out here, they've called the fire department, the DEQ. They don't believe this is bird droppings. Residents out here just want to know where this all came from. I mean, what's your concern about this substance, that it could be dangerous?
7: My concern is that this darkened substance could be flowing forth from an even darker source. Much like the frogs in Exodus, this palpable plague of viscous goo could be foretelling of a graven prophecy soon to be fulfilled. I don't know. This is the end, beautiful friend. This is the end, my only friend. The end, ha ha ha ha.
6: There's a warning from residents behind that laughter in this Harrison Township neighborhood. At least 5 to 7 homes covered in a tar-like substance.
8: Fairly solid, but it's petroleum-based, and we don't know exactly what it is.
6: Some at first wondered if it was bird droppings, but the...
1: I guess it's Mothman poop.
6: Assistance.
0: It's Mothman guano.
1: Yeah.
6: He shows other...
1: Probably make some good coffee with it.
0: Is that man real? Is like that like a real news clip? Because I swear to God, that man is on several news clips, and I'm like, now I'm suspicious that they're making them up.
1: I think what this guy does is take real news clips and just put himself in there as the man on the street getting interviewed.
0: That makes a lot more sense. I was a little concerned that I was going insane.
1: I had the same absolute, like, I was like, what is happening? Is the simulation broken? Like, how is this guy on every news story? And I think it's got to be, because they were going around Twitter, and then I saw a different one, like, a couple months later. I was like, I swear I've seen this guy.
0: I'm like, wow, he just gets involved with a lot of shenanigans.
1: It's like in every town in America.
9: And if a bird pooped, how the heck would it poop like that?
7: Not quite bird or man, but something more akin to a beast. A soaring serpent who has taken to the airways by many, many names before. The Knights of Templar named him Baphomet. The Zoroastrians called him Asmodeus. But only I have faced the beast Mono Abird Mono. Only I know his truest title and his most meaningful moniker. For I am Onyx the Fortuitous, Slayer of the Bright Realm, and Hunter of the Mothman.
6: This neighborhood is close to Selfridge Air Base. Low-flying aircraft is not unusual.
1: So weird, because like in every interview this guy's in, he looks like he's horrified by the facial expressions, but he sounds like very poetic and confident. But like the expression on his face is like, "Someone help me! There's a gun pointed at my head."
6: They want more investigators to come out here. They also want someone to deal with this mess.
7: With each mucusy globule splattering on porch and carriage, the quietest message becomes more clear. We are on the eve of the Mothman's return, and in nary but a fortnight, his incendiary homecoming will be nigh. His doomsayer's call will echo through the darkened sky, caw, caw, and he will soar on a wingspan greater than my two dads laying together head to head on a car bed, with talons sharper than Riser's wit and feathers softer than Evigan's quaffed pomp. In a cryptozoological reckoning, he will come, first raining down his Stygian excrement as a warning, but soon, loosing his red-eyed judgment out over the land. And in this time of swooping shadows and fading light, a hero must rise to face the beast, but not through earthly might or heavenly prayer, but through love. KTWK is the motto of this man. And when the Mothman is in his sights, with kindness, I will kill. And just like Braveheart Lion, I will stand with my Care Bear belly protruding with pride, and I will show them in a stare to end the ages my crown and heart emblazoned on my ticklish torso as I proclaim in the transcendent words of Bradley Noel, love's what I got, don't start a riot, you'll feel it when the dance gets hot.
1: He's...
7: I don't know.
1: So the news down below, this is what cues me in that this is fake, other than him being in 20,000 different news stories. It says, his name is, what is this? Concerned Citizen. Where's his name? I gotta go back, because now it's on the screen. Where'd it go? Marcus Trilbury. Concerned
0: like
1: resident.
0: The hat? Like the hat?
1: Marcus Trilbury. Concerned resident. Is that a hat? A Trilbury?
0: A Trilby is a hat, I think.
1: Trillbury. Concerned resident. New at 11. Yeah, anyway. Mothman. I like how he said Mothman, too.
0: Oh,
1: I don't know.
0: I, like
1: I hope I never run into a Mothman. I know you said you're dating him, but...
0: Yeah, so don't come by my house. I want to hug the Mothman. I think he'd be soft, like a Furby.
1: I had a crazy moth-type cryptid encounter. I told it on that Dogman story because Dean was asking me if I've ever had a cryptid encounter. And it was... This thing was about as big as my hand, so pretty fucking big, even for a moth, like, big moth, like, and it was, we had the window, the doors locked and the windows up, but we were both under the influence of some pretty powerful stuff, and the dude next to me was convinced he was being possessed by aliens. We'd already seen some lights in the sky, and a glowing caterpillar, which definitely was real. We thought it was somebody's phone originally in the woods.
0: No, they can do that. They can glow.
1: Yeah, it was, like, totally... It was big, thick, and totally solid glow. It looked like a glow stick.
0: Was the moth yellow?
1: The moth was gray with big black eyes and just hovering like a hummingbird flapping in front of the windshield for what felt like 5 minutes. It could have just been 1 minute, but it felt like 5 minutes. And it had this crazy looking stinger or like scorpion tail that hooked way down and back up in front of its body. No idea what it was. Could have been a real bug. Dean said it was probably a military robot drone.
0: Yeah. Because I was thinking when you said a moth the size of my hand, I was like, oh, that's an Atlas moth. Or a Luna moth.
1: No, I mean, we had a moth at, over at old Kenny Campbell's house one time that was, we thought a bat was what had smacked into the wall, but then it just kept koom, koom, like hitting the wall, and we realized it was a giant fucking moth.
0: I've never really had a proper cryptid encounter, but my brain did trick me into thinking I'd had one.
1: Ooh, let's hear.
0: I spent a summer in Yosemite working seasonally. I did live in a house, but for about 2 weeks, I had to get evac'd to another part of the park for a wildfire with all of our animals. I was a trail guide, so I did horseback rides there. And in the valley where I got evac to, I was sleeping in a tent cabin, which is, it's a tent that has a door instead of a zipper flap. That's what it is. And a little part of me was freaked out because I was like, man, anybody could get in here. So later that, during one of the nights, I just had this dream that I was being chased through the campsite by this wretched, hairless, like, meaty rabbit monster creature. It was like a carnivorous rabbit with no skin. I hated it.
1: Oh, God.
0: It was, like, chasing me through the campsite. And then I woke up, and it was sitting on my chest, and I couldn't move. I had fucking sleep paralysis of a fake cryptid that my brain invented.
1: Oh, so you were, like, you had a false awakening, or you were literally awake, and it was still...
0: No, I was awake. I was awake, and I could see it, and I could... breathe, but I couldn't move.
1: Was it doing anything to you?
0: It was just looking at me. And
1: was it moving?
0: Slathering. It was drooling.
1: Oh, God. Yeah, I've had sleep paralysis like twice and no encounters, but you hear that's where the UFO abduction stories usually happen, or when,
0: yeah,
1: like, speaking of like tall creatures with red eyes, like usually, like, you hear stories of like a lot of people that like believe in demons. Usually those demon encounters come during sleep paralysis. I've had sleep paralysis is horrifying enough without an entity. But I mean, going back to interdimensional shit, I do think, like, I mean, even dreams, some of that might be real. But I don't know. That's just my two cents on it. But that's crazy, mm-hmm. though. Sleep.
0: Yeah.
1: How long did it last before you, like, it went away or you were able to, fully wake up?
0: Oh, I have no idea. I couldn't even tell you. It could have been 30 seconds or it could have been, like, 2 minutes. But it just disappeared and I sat up and I went, oh my God! That's why so many people thought they were possessed when it was the medieval times.
1: Yeah.
0: That's ridiculous. I'm like, how could my brain do that to me?
1: I don't know. I'm open to that, like the dream world and interdimensional stuff all being connected.
0: Mm-hmm.
1: But I don't know how, because like at a certain point, you're like, what is real? You know, like, is what a schizophrenic experience is that's like real to them, right?
0: If I start thinking about those concepts for too long, I start to freak out. So I have to keep it a little bit simple. Everyone's like, oh, your mind is infinite. Anything is possible. I'm like, shut up. No. Let's keep it grounded, everyone. I'm a simple creature.
10: You're talking like a song from The Lion King. Stop that. It makes no sense.
1: Yeah.
0: Oh, my God. I am Hank Hill. We're very similar.
1: Yeah.
10: Oh, God, I'm talking to myself. That's a side effect of the marijuana poisoning.
1: So I do have they're long, but I would like to hear your thoughts on these Dogman clips. This one is a sighting in Tennessee that Dean Reiner brought to the Dogman show. And just in case people, like I said, weren't able to make it through that whole thing, these were kind of near the end. And he brought clip after clip after clip. And that stuff was, like I said, I haven't been able to stop thinking about it. That was like 2 weeks ago. And so this is a two-parter in a sighting in Tennessee, and this guy does not seem like he's lying.
11: This thing is running along beside of me, and you know, at first it just
1: And this happened to him like 20 years prior to him telling the story, 20, 25 years prior, mm-hmm. and he's still like traumatized by it.
11: This thing is running along beside of me, and you know, at first it's like it's not even seeing me. It's like it's not even paying attention to me in my car. Like it don't even notice us. Or like it just don't even care about me being there in that car as it's running along. Oh, God. This thing, it looked like a gigantic wolf or maybe something like a German Shepherd or something like that. But, and this thing, like I said, it had a long snout on it, like a German Shepherd or like a wolf. And I could see as it was running along beside me, I could see its mouth was kind of relaxed and open. And I could see that it had like, you know, jagged shaped teeth, like a dog's got on the side of its mouth. But it had fangs that were about maybe 4 inches long that were hanging down over its bottom lip, and the bottom ones were disappearing up into the top lip, but its mouth was kind of parted and it kind of had its tongue hanging out on the left side of its mouth, just like a dog does as it runs along, as it's painting. And like I said, this thing wasn't paying a bit more attention to me than if I wasn't even there. And for a little while, it just ran along beside me and just didn't pay me any attention. But that didn't last. Just slowly seemed like it took forever, but just slowly it started to turn its head and it looked at me. And you know, I know that you said that you shouldn't, and I've heard other people say that you shouldn't, but I couldn't help it. I looked full in its eyes. I wish that I hadn't. I wish I'd never seen it. I wish I could erase the picture of what I saw from my mind, but I can't.
1: So this dude's running, this dude's just driving his car, and this dog man's running alongside his car.
0: Right. I've heard similar tales as that of people's encounters with these types of things. And I don't remember when I started liking cryptids, but I have really enjoyed reading about them since I was a child, which translated to any time I was driving at night, in a car at night, I was just ready. I was like, I'm convinced something is going to jump on the hood of my fucking car out of nowhere. And because my parents live in the woods and you have to go through like several very small, very isolated woody roads to get there. And they were terrifying after hearing stories like this.
1: Yeah.
0: As an adult now, like, I know that guy was very scared, but when he was like, it was just like a big old German Shepherd creature running against my car, I was like, oh, he sounds like a knight. It sounds like a friend.
1: All right. Clip two of that guy.
11: And, you know, I've heard people say that they had amber or yellow eyes or red or orange-like eyes, but that's not what I saw that night. This thing had great big black eyes. And I couldn't see any kind of pupil. I couldn't see any kind of white or anything like that. But all I could see was black. And they just looked as black to me as a bottomless pit. They just seemed soulless to me. And I tell you, I just had a sense of evil that came over me. And this thing, when it looked at me, it was like that it could look through me and looked to my very soul. And like I said, I just felt like I had been touched by evil. I don't know how else to explain it. And there was such a fear. And I wanted to scream or to holler out or do something. But it just seemed like my mouth just dried up like cotton and there wasn't a sound that would come out. And I wanted to get out of there. I wanted to get away from this thing. But I couldn't because I was afraid I was going to wreck. And then it came closer to my vehicle, and it leaned down, it leaned in, and mind you, this thing is running beside my car the whole time, and it leaned over me, and it stuck its head in my window, and it grabbed hold of my door with its right hand, and that, I don't know how to describe it as other than that, it was a hand, and I know that people had described this thing as to say that they kind of look like raccoon hands and maybe in a way that's right or maybe a mix between the hand of a raccoon and maybe the hand of a monkey, something like that. But this thing had huge hands and it had long black nails, maybe about 3 inches long, 2 or 3 inches long on the ends of its nails, long black thick nails. And this thing put its right hand on my door, and I could hear it, but it was jerking at my door, and it was jiggling my door handle. But thank goodness, when I had been at my wife's house, my girlfriend, and I'd been at her parents' house, I'd locked the car. And when I came back out, I didn't unlock that door, because nobody was going to be riding with me at that point, before I went back to get my mother. And so it wasn't able to get my door open. But this thing was leaning in my window, and it was looking right at me. And it seemed like that it curled its lips back, and I know it smiled at me, but I don't really remember hearing it. All I could hear was the sound of my engine and the sound of its toenails as it ran along beside my vehicle, going clack clack clack clack clack on the pavement. And this, I mean, I could see it breathed on me. And it was hot breath, and it was, you know how people describe that breath as being kind of fetid, and seemed like I could smell blood and maybe decaying flesh as it breathed on me. It was horrible. And I thought I was dead. I thought this was the end of me. I thought I was a goner. I thought I was a dead man for sure. And just about that time, the curve ended, and I came into a straightaway. And I just hit the gas and pushed it to the floor, and I took out of there. I took my eyes off of it and I looked ahead, and out of the corner of my eye, I saw its nails. Just I saw it lose a grip on my car door, and I saw its nails rake across the top of my door, and its head disappeared from my window. And I don't know. I had to be going 70 or 80 miles an hour. I don't know for a time there. I mean, I just had to peel out there and get away from this thing. And as I drove away from it, as I pulled away from it, I looked in my rearview mirror, and I could see it getting smaller and smaller as it began to slow down. And the last thing I remember, the last thing that I saw, this thing veered off to the right again and jumped over the fence and disappeared into that field. And I'm telling you, I've never been so scared in all of my life. I mean, it was just absolutely horrifying.
1: Okay, what do you think? Does that guy sound like he could be an actor, but there's so many people that are so good and they have stories just as compelling as that guy that I'm starting to think there's something to it. Like, Dean has got me freaked out about this shit.
0: So is he saying that his car window was open and this thing was sticking its head through his window? Because he said he felt how hot its breath was.
1: Yeah, it stuck its head. It's like the commonality, and we don't know, because if, let's say for the sake of argument, Dogman's real, we don't know if this is true because maybe it just kills a lot of people, but all the encounters seem like the Dogmen, the people that tell the stories, it's just like the Dogmen like fuck with him and just intimidate him.
0: Yeah, because I was going to say, why wouldn't it just bite his fucking head off?
1: Yeah, so it's interesting.
0: But no, I don't really believe that. Because, one, if his window was down, why wouldn't he fucking roll it up? Like, as soon as he sees this thing, be like, oh shit, I'm rolling up my window.
1: I can't remember the details because that was just a little clip of it, but it might have been on his opposite side, and this is, you know, decades ago, so he would have had to been on the other side of the car to roll it up, crank it up manually,
0: right? Like with
1: those twisting things.
0: Yeah. Well, who knows? It might have happened to him. I never know. If it had happened to me, I would have brake checked the thing. I would have, you know, jerked a little to the right and sideswiped it.
1: Yeah. I mean, in a situation like that, I don't know what I would have done. I probably would have just panicked and like. Froze. I don't like, unless your survival instinct just kicks in and you have like super quick reaction time. I don't know what I would do, but he's not.
0: I am already such a terrible driver that I would have just wrecked. It would have surprised me and I would have swerved off the road. And there's another one bites the dust.
1: Yeah. Well, there's just so many people that like, that's like one out of hundreds of people that have like very similar stories. And like, I mean, I'm like, Dean really made a solid case that like these people can't all be fucking lying and that good of actors.
0: Mm-hmm.
1: So what the fuck is going on? I mean, I don't know, but this is where it gets fucking weird. There's these New York ranchers up in upstate New York, and they have like hundreds of acres on this farmland, and they were like doing some kind of work on their four wheelers, and all of a sudden, like, I think it was, I don't remember how many Dogmen there were, but they were armed and they were shooting at them and the bullets weren't doing shit and they were all freaked out and the sheriff was their friend. So they call the sheriff and the sheriff gets the military involved. And this is one of the ranchers talking about what happened. Now, this one is even a lot more far-fetched than that last clip, but it's still interesting.
12: And I shook his hand and he said, "You're Brandon?" I said, "Yeah." And he goes, "Run by me again exactly what had happened." So I took a couple minutes and I explained to him in general what it was that was going on. At that point, I can see he's got a pistol on his hip. And at that point, he motions over this wave or whatever. And I look over. Now, five more of the same type of people, the same type of outfits, gets out of this black van truck thing. Now, as they get out, they all have pistols on, and they have these strapped, what looks like some type of smaller machine gun, SMG, maybe even fully automatic firearm hanging around their neck. And I mean, these guys are some type of professionals here, some type of government professionals. I've never seen anything like this in my life, and I'm very familiar with all the military outfits and uniforms. I've never seen this. I said, what's going on here? I said, what is this? And he goes, they'll handle it. They know what to do. And I'm thinking to myself, okay, I've got a lot of questions right now. I don't know who these people are. What's going to go on? Are they going on a hunt for this thing right now? That's all I can think of. They're strapped up like they're going to World War III. You know, so they come back over. He said something to them quick there. I don't know what it was. And they come back over. And he has me explain the area where they went, excuse me, where I went down into the woods. And as they start heading over that way, I see them. They have this, one of them has this, it looks like a satellite disc with a smaller satellite disc in the middle. The wider one's about a foot and a half long. The other one that's inside of that one, the other cone part, is only about 5, maybe 4 inches long. So I'm looking at this thing, and I'm thinking, what is that little device? Maybe a loudspeaker or something. What are they going to do, yell for this thing in the woods? Or maybe they're going to yell to each other. I don't know. But as soon as he puts it out in front of him, I'm in the middle of a conversation that I can't even tell you what it was about at the moment now that I come back and think of it. But I was just so distracted because he points this thing out in front of him. It looks like it's got a hand grip and a trigger on it. And he hits this thing, and my dog.
1: That
0: was the U.S. paranormal force that was created by Bill Clinton when he got bored during the third year of his presidency.
1: So do you have the documents on this?
0: They were taken from me in the last raid.
12: Familiar with. It did something, some type of sound wave or some type of energy that came out of that thing that put my dog into a mess. I didn't hear it and I didn't feel it. Must be something only that animals or dogs can hear. I'm not sure. I'm speculating on that.
1: Dog whistle.
12: So they come back about 3 hours later, and they knock on the door. I see them walking back up in the cameras because originally when they had gone to leave, they jumped back in the vehicle. After they pointed that thing out into the woods, they went back in the vehicle and they drove it down the dirt road. So they come back, I see them pulling back up, and I said, so what's going on here? What did we figure out, guys? And the other four are over in the woods. They got a couple bags with them, I see, too. So they're over near their van, and I'm talking to this guy, and I said, well, what outfit are you guys with? And he ignored my question, and he said, I got to ask you a couple questions. And I said, okay. So we ran through some things, and a couple of these questions that he asked were, did you take any pictures that day? And I said, no, it was the middle of the night, pretty much. It was 8:30, 9:30 at night. And he said, are you sure? And I said, yes, I am. And he goes, okay. And before he had left, he had asked about the deer cams and things before they had went in the woods, and I told him that I got about 30 out there. And he goes, okay. So we went through a conversation of asking if I had what I had come to realize, any physical proof of this creature, which he obviously didn't want me to have. And, you know, I'm no dummy here. I could see that they were looking to see if there was any type of proof of anything, and they wanted it in their possession.
1: So this dude, I'll skip the next clip with him just for time's sake, but, like, I love the idea of, like, a Men in Black for, like, cryptids.
0: I do, too. And there are, like, a couple different sci-fi shows that also really like the idea, too.
1: Because oh, really?
0: It's been done a couple times. Warehouse 51? Yeah, Warehouse 51 did a lot of that.
1: I guess sci-fi. Fringe kind of did that early on before they went, like, way into interdimensional stuff. I love that show.
0: Yeah, they did. I mean, even the X-Files did a lot of those.
1: Yeah.
0: It was always aliens, but they did them.
1: Yeah. But these, that guy, I'll skip the next clip of him, but he goes on to say that, like, when he told him about his deer cams, he went out to check them, and he regrets that, but he said, like, all his deer cams, like 30 or 40 deer cams out and, like, over spread across all these acres, they had taken all the SD cards out of him.
0: I would have taken the whole camera just to be like, well, fuck you.
1: Yeah, but yes.
0: And our cameras now.
1: The one thing that confuses me with, and I got an army guy dude in the next clips that Dean played also. The thing is, like, it seems like, well, I don't know, maybe it'd be harder to cover it up than just to, because who's going to believe you anyways? But it seems like if this was this secretive operation with these dogmen, they would just kill the witness that saw them, like the Men in Black.
0: Yeah, I don't think that they would have a problem just being like, nah, we're going to shoot you and make it an accident, because they do that shit all the time.
1: Exactly. Yeah, exactly. So this guy is him and his sergeant were without any weapons. They had no live ammunition. They had empty guns, and they're out just on a routine transfer of food. They had like these huge containers of like chum, I guess he called it, for bringing it to the military base. And they get attacked by two dogmen that just like start ripping the truck apart and like run off with one of the canisters of food. And like the sergeant like passes out because there's only two of them, and he gets like, both of them have the same story though. And they get a visit from the men in black, the military base does.
13: 2 days before my first sergeant, I don't know what kind of strings he pulled. I don't know what he pulled or how he pulled it, but I know I was in trouble. I knew I was in trouble big time. If it wouldn't have been for him coming clean, and I guess he must have talked to somebody that was way up there in brass, because they sent some guys out there and they came out and they talked to me. It must have been 2-3 days later, but I swear for almost 2 days, I went through a lot of scrutiny because they thought I was lying. They thought that this never happened, you know, and you know, and I couldn't understand why they wouldn't believe me. I was just a PFC, but my record was clean. It was exemplary. I had never been in no trouble. I was a straight shooter. I did exactly what I was told. And that's what they knew about me. So they knew that I was a good guy. But they said, just tell us what really happened. And I tried to tell them. And, you know, and my captain even told me, he said, well, why don't you show me where these things are at? I said, sir, I'm not going back out there. I said, I'm not going back out there. I said, you're not going back out there without some type of live rounds. I'm not going back out there, sir. You know, I'm not going to do it. I'll tell you where it's at. I'll show you where it's at. I said, I'll even run by there and show you, but I will not stop there. I said, I'm not going to do it, sir. I said, I've done seen what's out there. And I can't do it. I said, what's out there is going to get you too. And they really thought I was a nut. They actually thought I was really joking with them. I couldn't believe it. But I mean, that is the true skinny that what had happened until the, you know, the men in black, it came out. And that was when, four military, black Suburbans had drove up. And, I can remember this as if it was yesterday. And when these guys showed up, these four trucks showed up, they were clean. They were beautiful trucks. You know, you would have never expected them to be, you know, out where we were. And the first thing they did, they came and got me. And I can remember everybody looking at me, and they put me inside of a Suburban and gave me about 90 questions. What happened? Where did it happen? Why did it happen? How did it happen? And they took over from there. They cleared me of everything to do with the truck. They went to my captain and they said, don't worry about that truck. We're going to get everything, you know, taken care of on the truck. Whatever was taken or whatever's gone, we're going to replace. Don't worry about nothing. Now, what they wanted to know was who I talked to. What I told anybody that I had told had to be debriefed. Everybody that I had mentioned anything to had to be debriefed. So I guess everybody got debriefed and was said that none of this had ever happened. And that's just the way it was. And that's the way it was. What? These guys.
0: You know what my brain is telling me about this relationship between the government and the dogmen? The dogmen are escaped creations of theirs, and now they're just chasing them around the country trying to repair all of the shit that they broke. It's like a child breaking things in a store, and the parents are having to pay for it. It's hysterical, frankly. Something weird has happened.
1: I had my mic muted, and I just laid out this whole fucking...
0: I was like, what happened? What happened?
1: Well, anyway, I'll just give a nutshell version of what I just said. Listening back to that clip, I'm thinking these clean, pristine, clean vehicles he's talking about makes me think, like, there's an underground network of military bases deep underground where they can just pop out where they need to be with these, like, nice, clean SUVs, like a super highway system of underground tunnels or something.
0: Or they could have very special wax that repels dirt.
1: Well, that's too easy. That's not as fun of a theory.
0: Yeah, I work in a car dealership now, so these are the kinds of things I think about.
1: Oh. Damn. Well, I got another 10 seconds on this clip, then I have one more for this.
13: As it came out of these trucks, these guys were just not no regular guys. These guys were suited up to do some damage. I can remember back then in the 80s, they had those military Uzis, you know, and they were all packing those.
1: Huh.
13: They had all kind of
1: See, it's like the same thing as the other guy said. They're if these guys are all bullshit and they're coordinating their stories really well from in different, different guys with on different platforms with different, the same story correlates though.
13: Machineries, look like some kind of a radar machine that they used. Now they were pointing when we got back out to where them little dogmen were at.
14: Ding,
13: they
14: ding,
13: were
14: ding.
13: Hunting, I guess they're hunting down. And no matter what I would ask them, they never gave me an answer back. I could ask them two or three times, well, what are they? Why are they? Who are they? Now they just said the same thing. You asked too many questions.
1: See, I kind of believe these guys. I don't know. I kind of believe them. Like, I've never, like I said, been into cryptids, but I'm starting to come around on this. Yeah. Coming around.
0: Well, I think there's a couple different possibilities involving these two gentlemen's stories. If it is, like, an escaped government project or something, they fucking made a lot of them because a lot of people have seen this shit. And also, the government is very, very bad at keeping it under wraps, it seems.
1: Yeah.
0: Well,
1: he goes on. I won't even play his next clip, but just to summarize it, because it kind of might contradict your theory, because he goes on to say, and a couple other people that interact with Men in Black all say, like, the most they could get out of any of them was, like, we need these things. The government needs these things just as much as they need us, the military or whatever. And we have to work with them because they do stuff we can't. So it's like there's a coexisting mutual relationship, a mutually beneficial relationship with the dogmen. And if like all the ancient story, even going back to Egypt and Tibet and, you know, every, just like the Bigfoot, even dating back further than Bigfoot, all these cultures have stories of dog-headed people. Then maybe they're like an ancient species that's coexisted with man, but we have like the governments have like a deal with them or something.
0: Right.
1: Which is way out there, but I like it.
0: What if it's just some weird fucked up like species of animal and the government just hates it? Like, we gotta get rid of those.
1: There's one guy that goes on, and I don't have the clip, but there's one guy that goes on about how he was driving out in California near Joshua Tree and he sees like a squadron of dog men, and he'd never seen anything like it. And he like slams the brakes and he just rolls up side him because he didn't realize until he was right on top of him what it was. And it's like four rows of four of them just marching down the road. And when he's like seeing them, watching them for a while. And then they just like go off into the night. Like he notices them, they just march off into the distance. And he was just like, now that's something that one's the hardest for me to believe, but like that would imply like military something.
0: I don't even know how I would react to that. I think I would get out of my car and be like, hey, what?
1: No, fuck that. Maybe crack the window and be like, sup.
0: I think I'm not afraid of these things. I'm like, it's fine. They're just out there doing their thing.
1: I guess so. He kept pieces of the claws from when they were tearing through the truck. Ooh. And he had them like wrapped up in his, you know, in his, cause he was still living on the military base, and he had them tucked away just so that he would know it was real. And he had like told one of his friends on the base about it. And like the next day, the fucking

0: looking at my phone, and then I hear something like right next to me, and I was like, what the fuck? And there was a fucking black bear sitting like literally 2 feet from me right up above on the dumpster, and I about shit my fucking pants. Yeah, I just backed away and like got inside, and I was like, okay, because I wasn't too far away. But yeah, you don't want to run. That's the key.
1: I have had many, many encounters with black bears and one brown bear.
0: Yeah, I could have reached up and touched this one. That was like, usually, yeah, I see bears and they're off in the distance, but that one
1: was... The only time I've ever been scared when I encountered a bear is my sister and I were hiking, and there was like a little rustle in the leaves, and a baby bear popped up, but we did not see a mother. And we were like, shit, we gotta get out of here.
0: Yeah, that's always a bad... I remember
1: We're going to be in a horror movie soon.
0: Yeah, you never want to get in between the baby and at Cade's Cove, most people are in your cars driving through there, and the traffic was jammed up because a bunch of morons all were getting out of their cars. And they were following this baby bear around, all getting close to it, taking pictures with their phones, these two baby cubs.
1: Yeah.
0: And I'm thinking, you guys are insane. The mom's somewhere around.
1: And the park rangers ain't shit at Cade's Cove. They're never there.
0: Yeah.
1: When I lived in Yosemite, you know, if there was a bear in the campground, the park rangers were there because there were many, many international tourists at that national park that would just walk fucking right up to a bear.
0: So they just, what do they have the bears tagged so they know where they are?
1: No, they're just like, there's more of them. And they talk more to each other, so
0: they keep,
1: like, hey,
0: they keep an eye
1: over it.
0: Gotcha.
1: Yeah, they keep an eye out because someone, an Asian tourist, will get mauled by a bear because they thought it was like tame.
0: Do bears count as cryptids?
1: Bears are very real.
0: Oh, we did forget one cryptid. I just remembered.
1: Which one?
2: Just look at this place. It's like a ghost town in here. Very funny, SpongeBob.
3: What?
0: Not so quiet.
3: Well, they're dropping someone off.
2: The sash ringing! The flash singing! The bash pinging!
3: The hat slinging slasher!
0: Yeah.
1: Oh, classic.
0: Yeah.
1: Side note, that scene in that episode where SpongeBob is eating his arms as like they're
0: like popcorn. Yeah.
1: That always looked so tasty to me. I felt horrible about it.
2: The hash slinging slasher!
0: That's probably now that I'm thinking about it, the hash slinging slasher is probably my favorite cryptid.
1: The mash bringing, the cash flinging, the sash minging smasher.
0: Oh my god! I don't do what for real though. What cryptids? Before we wrap up, did we miss any that we need to talk about? I feel like we covered the big ones, right? Am I missing?
1: We didn't talk a lot about chupacabras.
0: Oh yeah, I don't really know much about chupacabras other than they basically are like a little dog that it's not really supernatural. It's just like what are they?
1: Yeah, they're four-legged, hairless-y kind of creatures. They prey on livestock. A lot of people call them ghost suckers. Because they say that they'll just kind of suck the blood out of an animal and not eat it.
0: Oh, so they're like vampire dogs.
1: Yeah, they're vampire dogs. Well, the last kind of one I want to talk about, I'll just ask you right off the bat. Do you think it's possible for megalodons to still exist?
0: Megadongs?
1: Megalodons. You know, the big ancient sharks, like the huge, huge, huge fucking whale-sized sharks.
0: Oh, I don't know. I haven't heard of them.
1: There was a movie that came out, you know, it was a cheesy action movie called The Meg, where they were like, yeah, megalodons are still real. They're living in the Marianas Trench. Because that is something that people actually believe. And it's horse shit! It's horse shit! I'm like, there is no way a whale-sized great white shark can still exist when there are fewer whales for it to eat. It's impossible. They would starve to death.
0: Unless they're way down below.
1: But there's not enough biomass down there to sustain them.
0: How do we know? Everything the only person that's been down there is James Cameron.
1: That's not true.
0: We gotta take his word for it.
1: Everything down there is so, so, so, so.

0: tiny, it's the pressure so vast that large bodied animals can't really exist.
1: I don't know. What are they called again?
0: Megalodons.
1: I had never heard of a megalodon till now, but I'll tell you this, I believe in them.
2: We choose truth over facts.
1: Yeah.
0: They're really cool. My dream is to find a megalodon tooth on the beach because their teeth are about the size of your hand. Super neat.
1: We know giant squids exist, but how giant is the question? Like, there's ones that are way bigger than people.
0: Right, right.
1: Most of them are super old, so I could see there being like a Loch Ness type stuff. I could see a big shark. Like, why not?
3: Open up your eyes, man.
1: Thank you, Dale.
0: I just think based on their diet and the original habitat they lived in, which was for its size, basically like shallow seas, I really don't see it being a possibility. I used to want to be a shark biologist, so I know a lot about these guys. And
1: how big's the biggest shark? Is it the great white? That's confirmed to be alive.
0: Yes, the great white is the great white is the largest shark right now, and they average. They average around 18 to 22 feet.
1: But see, if we find new species of shit, like every day there's a new species of something discovered, right? So, like, why not? I think that's I think it's way more believable that there's a giant shark out there than it is that there's a dog man out there. And so, since I'm already kind of on the fence about dog man being real and it might be, then I have to believe in a giant shark. I think that's the law.
0: Yeah. Hold on. Why did it give me the... I'm looking up the megalodon size and feet.
4: A.K.A.
0: White.
4: Mr. Shit King Shit Pussy.
0: Yeah, they were about 40 feet long.
1: Okay, so and when's the last time somebody met one of them? Or we just have the fossils?
0: Oh, yeah. I mean, we just have their teeth. Sharks are...
1: I hate that shit, There's so many dinosaurs and shit that it's like, oh God, that pisses me off. And it really just get like the people that say dinosaurs aren't real and shit. Like,
0: Where'd all the bones come from?
1: I'm not one of those people, but like you look into it and it's like they start having a point because so much of the early dinosaur shit was scam. They were like faking stuff in the 1800s, like a lot of shit.
0: The bone wars were fascinating.
1: Yeah, because they were just faking shit. Because it was anyway. But that's that aside. It's like you really like they present it in museums as it's like real dinosaur bones, and you look into it, and it's like replicas. And then a lot of them you look into it further than that, and it's like, yeah, we found a tooth or we found like a leg bone, and then we just it's made an educated guess about what the rest of it looked like. And you're like, wait a minute.
0: There's so few full skeletons. I was actually watching a talk on...
1: it's just guesswork, it seems like.
0: Yeah, I was watching a talk on paleontology the other day, and what really pissed me off about that talk was that the paleontologist in it said that 75% of the world's fossils are held by private collectors. I was like, they shouldn't be allowed to do that.
1: Yeah, it's just... I mean, they tuck that shit away and then they don't let you see the real thing. And then it's kind of like when NASA says like there's no pictures. There's no full picture of the Earth from space. It's all CGI composites with artist rendering. And you're like, well, wait a minute. I believe the Earth is round, but why are you fucking giving these flat earthers an argument here? It's like, come on.
0: Right.
1: There's so much shit where it's like, I don't know. Maybe they just, there's a lot of guesswork in science, it seems like. Mm-hmm. But I mean,
0: right. So anyway, megalodons lived, they went extinct in the Oligocene, which was 20 million years ago, and they only existed for about 8 million years. So, oh wait. Oh, no. Fuck me. They became extinct 3.6 million years ago. That's not that long ago.
5: Chicken McNuggets.
1: Yeah. See, to me, 3.6 million years seems like a long time, but what do I know, right?
0: In terms of the planet, not very long.
1: Yeah.
0: Wow. Okay.
1: Well, I think we did a pretty good cryptid coverage for somebody that doesn't know about cryptids. I'm pretty happy with how I did. Yeah.
0: I think it would be okay to be killed by a cryptid. I think that would be a nice way to go.
1: I guess it'd be better than getting raped by Bigfoot.
0: Yeah. Oh yeah. Oh, man, I'm going to think about that for the rest of my life.
1: Yeah. All right. Well, I'll link to your Twitter. What should I link? What do you got going on? What are you doing to promote?
0: I am very active on Twitter. Every other thing. I'm not super active about. My Instagram just has pictures of my dog. Oh, I have a TikTok now. Yeah. Tell people to go follow my TikTok.
6: Because you're a chick. Cunt.
1: TikTok. What are you doing?
0: I post stupid shit like everybody else. I think I'm funny.
1: I mean, you are funny.
0: I just hate
1: dunking on TikTok.
0: I don't do dances.
1: I mean, I love dunking on TikTok.
0: I don't do dances because I'm not a teen.
1: Or a nurse at a hospital.
0: I don't do POVs.
1: What is that?
0: You know, point of view videos where people are like, I don't even know how to explain it. It's super embarrassing.
1: Okay. Well, yeah. So I could link some of your TikTok and your Twitter, or I know your Twitter, and I'll link all that, and people can check you out. Hopefully, nobody that listens to this show has a TikTok. If you do, don't tell me that you do.
0: It's very fun.
1: Well, thanks for hanging and chitting and chatting. It was fun.
0: Absolutely.
2: You people are fantastic.
0: Yeah. I'm going to peace out now.
1: This has been a six pack.
2: Abs in a six pack.
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8: Anuses are being violated.
9: Arnold.

0: All right. Sabs in a six-pack. We're getting lit and talking shit. Really just talking shit because it's kind of early for drinking today. But we're both real excited to give a warm welcome to the blood-spilling, red-pilling, tyranny-killing, freedom-loving, truth-discovering, MMA warrior, and fake news destroyer, the UFC champion and co-host of the Conspiracy Farm, Mr. Pat Middletich. Welcome, and thanks welcome, so much, sir, for doing this.
1: Well, thank you. I appreciate you having me, guys.
0: Yeah, we're excited. I don't know, one thing I'm kind of sick of hearing about on podcasts and just from everybody I know in life is this virus talk. But you really can't avoid talking about it, so I'm sure we'll probably talk about it a little bit today. But I figured we'd talk about like Q and the whole adrenochrome thing that all these celebrities are getting accused of and whatever you want to talk about.
1: We can certainly touch base on that. We can touch it. You know, what too many people are doing, unfortunately, is they're focusing on, as Peter Schiff says when he was on our show, Peter Schiff, a brilliant economist that called the 2008 collapse.
0: Yeah, that was a good one.
1: And was made fun of for it until it actually happened, of course. Yeah. You know, his is a perfect description is, you know, the virus is the pin, but the economy and the banks circling the drain and the derivatives bubble at four times the global economy was the bubble. And everybody's focused on the pin instead of the bubble.
2: That makes a lot of sense.
0: I know when you were talking with Greg Harwood, Higher Side Chats, the big problem I'm seeing is I think what you're seeing too is just the medical tyranny, the government overreach, the surveillance that this whole virus is being used to excuse.
1: Yeah, I mean, you know, we're looking at two different scenarios, you know, whether this is being done, you know, all the Q loyalists say, you know, mass arrests are taking place, which we know that there have been some mass arrests. You know, to determine and say for sure that, you know, as they're saying, all these thousands upon thousands and thousands of children are being rescued from sex trafficking and everything else. You know, I can't confirm that part, but I can say that a massive number of Italian mafia individuals were arrested. They say Vatican officials were arrested along with them in Italy. I can't confirm that part of it. Hundreds of Mexican drug cartel individuals were arrested in the United States, and then hundreds were arrested in Saudi Arabia, who were part of the government and some of the royals in that country. So, you know, there's a lot going on. There's a lot going on. So we're not 100% sure.
2: I'm with you there. It seems to me like multiple sides are taking advantage of this virus epidemic to make moves. I mean, you see this social distancing as that gets more and more talked about. It seems like it's getting more and more drastic. I mean, I've even seen some people in certain areas taking measures using law to implement and enforce social distancing, you know, and then you've got all this other stuff that could be happening with Q behind the scenes. I'm not as big into the whole Q aspect of things and all that, but I've noticed, I mean, definitely with Ellen's recent odd disappearance and a few other weird things going on with, you know, just various celebrities.
1: Madonna's bizarre videos on Twitter.
0: Yeah. Do you lend any credence to all the theories that like Ellen, Madonna and Oprah are under house arrest? Like we saw the picture of Ellen with what looked like an ankle bracelet on her couch.
1: You know, I don't doubt anything. And I don't necessarily believe anything anymore, you know.
0: Yeah,
1: so
0: that's a good way to be. Right.
1: I know what I have believed and what we have documented, you know, in the research that we have done, you know, and it can be backed up and documented, you know, as leading up to this whole thing, you know, we know that individuals within the United States government committed treason and sedition and were illegally spying on, you know, the GOP nominee and then president of the United States. You know, many, many people were involved in that. The illegal use of the FISA court to obtain, you know, surveillance upon Trump and his team. You know, and Trump said, you know, he was wiretapped and the media laughed and all that sort of stuff. And then they had to eat crow because it was true. A lot of that stuff, you know, was documented. We talked about it long before it happened. Admiral Mike Rogers, going to Trump and when he was head of the NSA and meeting him at Trump Tower, and letting him know about that, and then moving Trump immediately moving. And they had to set up a special lead-walled room to stop any surveillance. Wow. Of Admiral Rogers meeting with Trump in Trump Tower. They did that before Rogers would even sit down with him and talk to him. And then Trump immediately moved all of his operations out of Trump Tower. So, you know, we have all of that that was going on. We have, you know, the research of, you know, the banks circling the drain, as I said. I mean, we were headed toward a financial collapse. You know, you've got the, you know, the documentation. We did an episode over a year ago with Diliana Gacachiva, who exposed the documents showing that we had bioweapons labs encircling Eurasia with the ability to create viruses that could attack specific DNA. Scientists that worked in those laboratories all had diplomatic immunity and could ship and carry anything they wanted as far as biomaterial. And you could not search them or the packages that they sent. Then you get the Harvard, you know, as it moves forward, you mm-hmm. get a Harvard professor get arrested along with two or three Chinese scientists for spying and carrying biomaterial. You know, and the ongoing long-running attempted bloodless coup against the president by deep state actors. You know, who had the most to gain from this stuff? It's pretty easy to see. It's pretty easy to point the finger and figure it out. You don't have to be a genius. Having seen all of this stuff coincide and run together to know who did this, especially, I mean, you think about, you know, all the people that are recruited out of MIT and Harvard by the deep state. You know, it's boy, I tell you what, it's stinking to high heaven. And then Trump yesterday during his press conference, I was listening in my truck, and I couldn't believe what I heard, man, because we had been saying this was created in a lab, because those with the more Neanderthal gene you have, the more you're able to fight this off. Those with O blood type are able to fight it off a lot easier than those with A blood type. And then you hear Trump say yesterday, this was artificially introduced into society during his press conference. And immediately after he said it,
0: I have to check that out.
1: They cut away from Trump and they went to the hosts of the show in studio. Immediately cut away from him.
0: Wow. And you said that was yesterday?
1: I went, there you go, man. There you go. You know, the producer went, cut away from that right now.
0: See, you said that was yesterday?
1: Yes, yesterday.
0: Wow. Yeah, I totally missed that. You touched on a lot of stuff there, so that's a lot to unpack.
2: Yeah.
0: But real quick, back to the Q side of the what the virus is being used for. I have read multiple articles that seem to indicate that these checkpoints they're doing they're actually using that to rescue kids, just because, like, when your car is getting searched, it's hard to smuggle kids through these coronavirus checkpoints. So there's certain things like that that do lend credence to it, I think.
1: Yeah, well, and, you know, they're also talking about the ships offshore treating children that are rescued off the coast of L.A. there and outside of New York, in New York Harbor or whatever. So,
0: and the guy trying to crash his train into it.
1: Yeah. I mean, what was that guy on, right?
0: Well,
1: And then Alex Jones blames it on, you know, the guy was probably a Q follower and all this other stuff. We know Alex is a... controlled opposition and has
0: it
1: been
0: seems
1: for
0: like it. I actually do
1: years.
0: Have I don't know. I was watching Alex the other day. I guess it was Thursday. I have a clip. I'll play that because I thought this was pretty funny and interesting. He's well, we're gonna find out, I guess, on Tuesday. He says who Q is. So,
3: you know, I had the founder of Q at my house about 2 years ago. I really should have hired him, but for some reason I didn't. And see, that's why it's very frustrating to me to see people out there believing all this Q stuff when everybody already knows. And it got hijacked within 3 days of him launching it. And it started out just as some guys having some fun that were authorized to engage in PSYOPs. So it did start with people in the Trump campaign and people that worked in U.S. intelligence.
0: I have one more clip after that. But yeah, so you think Alex is definitely controlled opposition?
1: Oh, without a doubt. We said that years ago.
0: Yeah.
1: He's there too. You know, a lot of the stuff that he says is actually, you know, accurate. And then he'll throw in something completely off the wall that discredits, you know, those who are conspiratorial.
2: Truth mixed with lies. Much less effective than, or much more effective than a straight up lie.
1: Absolutely. Yeah. No. And yeah, it's the out of the blue, you know, stuff that he throws out there that's so ridiculous that, you know, people just discredit him and then, you know, discredit a lot of us. But, you know, the thing that's happened for our show now, we're in the top 100 news sites on iTunes now after years, 5 years of doing our show. We're above, you know, Laura Ingraham, we're above some of the Fox News radio shows with Brian Kilmeade, Laura Ingraham. You know, we've passed Wolf Blitzer, Jake Tapper, you know, a lot of these people that are mainstream and have millions of dollars in funding and, you know, get paid huge salaries. Jeff and I just do this as a pastime, but we've done our research so much that we've been right over and over and over again and been called tinfoil hat wearers until, you know, a couple months later or 6 months later or a year or two later, we get proven correctly. And I think people finally went, wait a minute, these guys have been right over and over and over. Mm-hmm. We probably should start listening to these guys.
0: Right. It's crazy how podcasting in general has just completely like, we were talking about this on one of our podcasts the other day. I mean, nobody's watching mainstream news. Like,
1: no, but I mean,
0: it's getting to the point where even my grandma is watching Joe Rogan.
1: You know, they're obviously funded by huge money, deep pockets. You know, so they will keep trying to run the narrative because there are so many millions of people in America that look at that. They just look at that box on the wall, man, and they think that, you know, that's the authority figure that knows all and tells the truth.
0: Mm-hmm. Yep.
1: And people to have that, God, to get red-pilled, you know, Epstein red-pilled millions and millions of people happening. And now this... this stuff going on is red pilling millions and millions more. People are waking up quickly because of this stuff. So, you know, the one thing that Q talked about was, you know, waking people up, that people coming to an understanding that the narratives are false. Mm-hmm. And I think that, you know, where it remains to be seen whether, you know, because the Q narrative is, it's going to take time for enough people to understand this, for this all to be revealed, right? And I don't know if we're at that point. I don't know. I know there's going to be people when and if these satanic pedophile nut jobs that we know exist, but if they actually are arrested and ousted for what they've done and the people that have committed treason against the United States, if that actually happens, there are going to be millions of people with their jaws on the floor, completely blindsided, not even realizing that this was coming still.
0: Yeah, and those people will still, I mean, the media will try to play this off like, oh, this is, you know, Trump's like declared martial law and he's arresting like all these people. And I mean, the media is still going to spin this as
1: they're
0: like,
1: they're
0: going to
1: blame
0: it
1: as political opponents, you know, or being arrested and all that sort of stuff. But yeah. It's going to be tough to argue if and when, like I said, you know, they come out and say crimes against children, torturing children, murdering children, you know, adrenochrome, all this other stuff that most people don't know about. And, you know, I'm getting messages constantly on my social media from tons of people who are just learning about this stuff and just heard the show. And sending me messages going, oh my God, this is fucking insane. You know, and I just say, hey, you know, keep listening to the show and enjoy the ride. But, you know, don't drink yourself into the grave from listening to it because it's tough stuff to swallow.
2: Right.
0: Yeah. You got to have a sense of humor about these things. And it's good to be informed, but not waste your life on.
2: Don't waste your life on it, but also understand how serious it is. And also understand that there's literally a war going on right now. I mean, yeah, a lot of people are waking up due to podcasting, but podcasting's only been around for, what, 10, 12 years tops? I mean, I know I've been listening to them extensively for about 6 years, and I've been woken up to a lot of this different stuff. But as you said, Pat, there's controlled opposition. There's Alex Jones, people who talk about legitimate things, but also talk about a lot of ridiculous stuff, and it paints the rest of us as ridiculous. And then that makes the people, establishment people, people who are on the establishment side of the narrative, such as many of my family members, just run from all of that. They just follow whatever the establishment narrative is. So I feel like there's just different groups cropping up in the U.S. right now, and we're all kind of in our own little worlds almost. If you're on the establishment side, none of it's true. If you're on the side of free information and podcasting, you believe in a lot of it. Maybe too much. I'm not sure.
1: You know, to give you an idea, Jeff Wilson and I, Jeffrey Wilson and I, he's my co-host on the Conspiracy Farm. Mm-hmm. He and I went to a fake news forum that was here in my hometown of Bettendorf, Iowa, at the public library. And there were a lot of people there. I was surprised by how many people were there. Mm. Now, on the panel up front were a couple of college professors who were media, so-called media experts, some local broadcasters, you know, the NBC affiliate type thing and all that. And they were up front just talking, just straight bullshit. And just completely clueless to, you know, a lot of the stuff that Jeffrey and I have been researching and talking about. And these professors even had a bunch of their students come, and one of their students stood up and said, you know, what they're telling you is the truth, and this is not fake news, and, you know, just babbling mindlessly without any understanding. And I felt sorry for the kid because he'd been duped like millions of other Americans, and just hasn't been capable of opening his mind. And toward the end of the conference, I stood up and I started giving examples of, you know, the Gulf of Tonkin, the babies in incubators, that, you know, all these different examples of false flags. And Jeff got up and started doing, you know, a lot of the same stuff, and explaining what Hegelian dialectic means, you know, explaining cognitive dissonance to people. And by the time we got done, these guys that were on the panel, they couldn't say anything. Besides, one of the professors goes,
2: Wow,
1: I will agree with what Mr. Miletich is saying, and is saying is factual, that, yes, these were false flag events, and we have learned that in time. And then after the whole thing ended, we had lines of people walking up and talking to us and wanting to shake our hands and saying thank you to us for waking them all up. We red pilled an entire room of like 200 people.
2: That's inspiring. I mean, that's one thing I'm very thankful to President Trump for. I mean, I was definitely not a supporter back in 2016. Of course, I hated Hillary more, but I could not have predicted his effect on the American people, waking them up to fake news, waking them up to the lies that they're fed on a daily basis. It's really impressive.
1: I tell you what, man, he's a badass. He's a gangster, whether you like him or not. Dude is strong. Dude is a alpha male to the hilt. Mm-hmm. He is standing his ground and kicking the shit out of the entire deep state single-handedly, man. It's pretty incredible to watch. He is fearless. He does not give a fuck. And, you know, I think he just, you know, I have faith that he is the white hat he said he is. My co-host is not convinced of that. Remains to be seen. But I will say this. He sure is in a hell of a fight every day to expose the fake media and all the actors in the deep state to be a member of that club. You know what I mean?
2: Right. I mean, honestly, whenever I see a president get as much resistance as President Trump has, it means he's doing something right. If things are going easy for you and you're accomplishing what your given agenda is, then chances are you're on the wrong side.
0: Yeah. The way he gets attacked is incredible. And just by not just Hollywood and the media, but the entire establishment. I mean, wiretapping a president, like you said, insane. But so that's why I do think he is a white hat, because if he is controlled opposition, like the deep state is playing incredible, like, you know, 10D chess to do
1: well.
0: That, so.
1: Yeah, the only way that, you know, I mean, Trump created Vince McMahon. He taught Vince McMahon how to be Vince McMahon. So this could be the greatest WWE carnival show ever in the history of mankind. I don't believe that, though.
0: Yeah, I used to think that, but more and more I'm just thinking it seems like Trump's the real deal.
1: Yeah.
0: So what's the number on the thousands of sealed indictments? Because first I heard 1,000 and then 10,000, and now people like Millie Weaver and some Q people on Twitter are saying it's 150,000 sealed indictments.
1: You know what? The number varies from, with people you talk to, as you just said. I know that there were a lot of them, thousands upon thousands of them. I hope they're being served right now because, the penalty that the American citizens are paying right now, there's a lot of suicides happening from this. You know, people not working, they're scared, they don't know what's going on. Mm-hmm. This is costing a lot of lives, a lot more than the pandemic ever could have. I hope in the end that this is well worth it, man, because, if Trump does not, one of the things that Trump has to do, I said, if Trump attacked Iran after all the false flag attacks, that he was probably not the white hat we thought he was. He did not attack Iran. So that's a, in my mind, a check in the pro column.
0: And they're feeding him so much false intelligence. I mean, when he does get something wrong, you can't even necessarily blame him for it, but.
1: Right. Right. And, and then if he kills the Federal Reserve, he had hinted around one time when he was running for president about the Federal Reserve. He didn't like him and thought that we'd be better off without him. That was just in passing, like a quick little statement he made, but it caught my ear. And then he's made that statement a couple other times as president, just in passing again, not going on about it. But it's, in my mind, obvious, having rolled the Fed into the Treasury, and he is essentially the head of the Fed now, the Fed chairman, technically. Not even Mnuchin anymore, but
0: that happened this week, right?
1: I think Mnuchin is deep state. I think Trump knows that. I think Trump has kept some people from the deep state close to him, so he knows what the hell they're up to, I think that if he does kill the Federal Reserve, then we absolutely know he is who he said he was. If he can do that, and I think this rolling the Fed into the Treasury is a step and brings him a little closer, being now the Fed chairman and president of the United States, allows him, when he needs to pull that trigger and kill the Federal Reserve, he's actually able to do that by sneak attack, hopefully before they try to assassinate him.
0: Mm-hmm. Yeah, that's kind of what I used to think. I mean, it's way harder to kill a president now than it was in Kennedy's day. But that's another question I always had.
1: Absolutely. I mean, these guys aren't playing. If they really wanted to, I'm sure they probably could figure out a way, but they'd
0: turn him into a martyr.
1: There'd be civil war in the United States in a heartbeat. I've been lucky enough to work with some of the guys who've ended up on, the Secret Service, and, there's a reason those guys are very good at what they do. They're former tier one operators and shit like that. And, they're the best in the world at what they do, and not guys you want to confront, not guys you want to try and get past. I can tell you that.
2: Still, I'd recommend President Trump stay away from hot tubs and small aircraft.
0: Yeah, no canoeing in D.C.
1: Right.
0: There was actually the Kennedy family, right? Yeah. Mm-hmm. Another two Kennedys just die.
1: Yeah, canoeing.
0: Week? Yeah.
2: Really.
0: Yep, canoeing. Yeah, was it in D.C.? I know it was canoeing.
1: Well, it was somewhere northeast, I believe, up there, one of their compounds or whatever. So.
2: Oh, gotcha.
0: What's going on with that? Yeah. Why are more Kennedys dropping dead?
1: You know what? I'm not, those family members and who they're, all those ties, I haven't really researched them that much.
0: I think it was, wasn't it Robert, I might be wrong on this, but was it Robert Kennedy Jr.'s daughter?
1: I believe so.
0: Robert Kennedy Jr. her has son. Been really spearheading exposing like vaccines and all that recently. So,
1: that's not a bad point actually. You know, so and we've done a lot of work on vaccine safety and stuff like that also on our show, having Del Bigtree and other people on our episodes. So, I've had two people who were former military and one was former CIA guy, both sent me kidnap escape kits, which are little Velcro kits with it's like a paracord rope with a saw in the middle of it. So you can saw through bars or saw off, you know, locks. It had a lock picking set in it and also a handcuff key. And so I've got two of those and I actually travel with them. and they sent them to me with basically the same comment saying, hey, dude, you're over the target. You need to start paying attention. So, you know, when people start sending you things like that with those kind of messages, you know you're doing something right.
0: Yeah. Yeah. When you're taking flak, you're over the target.
1: Exactly. Absolutely. Yeah.
0: I got this one last clip I wanted to play because I am still really excited to find out who Q is on Tuesday.
1: Okay.
0: And see.
1: Yeah, right.
3: We all know who started Q. Should I just tell all the Q heads? It's all about fantasy land. And this is going to happen. And it's exciting. And you wait. And then it doesn't happen 99% of the time. It's because it was set up to create a Fight Club deal. And to see if they get people excited and to be able to put articles out that Hillary's going down for Satanism, which is true, and Trump is trying, and there are good people in the government that are going after him, and that's all really happened. So that now even the co-founder of Wikipedia has come out and said, you know, ritual sex slavery is real, it's all going to come out. So there was a healthiness to it, but it got hijacked by the very people that created it. And it's now become a thing that gets people to not take action because you're supposed to just not do anything. But it's not Dungeons and Dragons and live action role play for everybody. And the people that created it are big Star Wars fans and live action role play. And they're real people, but they just know everybody works.
2: Can I take a moment?
3: You know what? I'll just expose it. Okay, like I gave Joe Rogan a deadline. And I love Joe. I like these guys too. I give them till next Tuesday to come out with it all, or I'm going to expose it next Wednesday. There. 7 days. There you go. And get all the documents. Let's start firing it up. Get it ready. Okay? Just watch. Okay? There's something real for you, folks. That's not talk. This is the real world right here. This is not fantasy land. And I risked my life doing this. This isn't breadcrumbs and horse shit.
0: Okay. So, oh, my God. So he's full of he's full of it, right? Is he really... he really have the founder of Q over to his house?
1: Yeah, I'm sure he did. And you know what? For all we know, maybe he did, you know, considering he's controlled opposition. But
0: he's got big friends in the Pentagon and CIA. He brags about it. So
2: he might have. But his perspective is naive. If you're going to develop an organization to take on satanic pedophiles in the government, part of the deep state that has been there for, 60, 70 plus years.
1: Right.
2: You're not going to be able to form an organization and then take them down in what, 1 year, 2 years, 3 years? It's going to take time. And right. You know, especially if you're trying to get 150,000 indictments out there, I think he's looking at it all wrong. And just because we cover this every single day and we pay attention to this every single day doesn't mean it's the right time.
1: True. But, you know, I would say that I don't think what we're seeing globally right now is a test run on anything, though. You know, not saying that everything's true. I'm just saying what we're witnessing results in, you know, 35% to 50% mortgage defaults. It results in depression level unemployment. It results in some pretty ugly stuff. Imagine being a car repo man if this continues.
2: Yeah.
1: All the cars that you got to repo. That's scary stuff, man. That's scary stuff. So, Trump's got to have a plan coming out of this. He's already, mm-hmm. I'm sure he does. Military intelligence does know all. I'm sure that they knew, you know, They obviously knew because a Harvard professor and three Chinese nationals got arrested. So they were privy to this stuff. And so, you know, he's got to have a plan coming out of this. And I pray it's to kill the Federal Reserve and start a treasury-backed or gold-backed treasury note. But that remains to be seen, right?
0: Mm. Yeah, so you think kind of like how I do that gold-backed's way better than MMT, modern monetary theory?
1: Are you talking digital currency?
0: No, I don't like I'm a big cash guy. Like, I barely even use my debit card. But MMT is like basically we can just keep printing money and it'll just keep working.
1: Yeah, quantitative easing and fabricating trillions of fictitious dollars and injecting it into the system. You know, that it's going to cause, you know, hyperinflation. Everybody is running toward the American dollar right now for safety, but they're going to start running away from it, and hyperinflation is going to start. I think it's still going to be very painful, even with a gold-backed treasury note. But the thing is it's just, the other side of the coin is, and we called this a long time ago, and I'm sure you guys have too, is that we knew that the Federal Reserve was eventually going to try and create a digital currency and get away from all physical currencies, mm-hmm. and then they control everything. They control you, and which campaign did you donate to? You bought some ammo and some guns. Oh, and you also buy recreational or medicinal marijuana. Why do you need that? Oh, we see payments to a psychiatrist or Prozac that you're taking, whatever. So red flag laws are going to be used against you and millions of other Americans, and start confiscating mm-hmm. guns for that. There's just so many things that they can do.
0: Good luck being a drug dealer when that's going on.
1: you're not selling a whole lot of dope unless you're tied in with somebody in the government that's already benefiting from it and wants to make some more money off of it, right?
0: Yeah, because everything. I mean, they can already track pretty much. I mean, most people in the United States like don't even use cash. I see people swiping their credit card for a candy bar and a soda.
1: Yeah. Oh, yeah.
0: And then I know everybody Venmos each other and PayPals each other money.
2: It's gone way further than that now. If you have a more recent Samsung Galaxy phone, those things literally are pinging every single shop that you walk by. I remember when I had a Galaxy, it was every time I'd walk by a shop, it'd give me coupons for that location. You know?
1: Yeah, it's nuts. And I'd like to go back to a flip phone, to be honest with you.
2: Not a bad idea.
1: I mean, I don't even want the internet on my phone, but I do it to promote, our podcasts and the other mm-hmm. combat sports events that I broadcast, all that sort of stuff. But boy, I tell you, I would love a flip phone here in the very near future.
0: It's just, those smartphones are not even just for being tracked. The smartphones are just too addictive. Like if I'm just bored, I'll find myself just pulling it out. And it's like, I just scrolled through Twitter for an hour and could have gotten something done.
2: Exactly.
1: Oh, it's absolutely. Without a doubt. And, not to mention 5G coming out here now and being installed in a lot of places and, ties of, it's kind of interesting. You know, of course, there were pandemics worldwide before there was electromagnetic fields around the Earth. But when you look at modern history in the past 100 years, and we've listened to scientists talk about that, and I'm sure you guys have too. When FM radio started, there was a pandemic. When AM radio started, there was a pandemic. When the radar systems were mm-hmm. Started up, there was a pandemic. 4G, there was a pandemic. 5G now, there's a pandemic. All this stuff, and they're talking about electric magnetic fields causing the body to go haywire. And, the scientists that are explaining, that a virus... it's not a disease or anything like that. It's the cells shedding proteins with certain DNA and RNA attached to them, basically going haywire, and the body starts going haywire. So there's some pretty interesting science behind that. And, I've been paying attention because I've seen some videos of people confronting, utility workers that are installing 5G towers at schools and stuff like that. And they're always accompanied by police officers. One of them was officers in plain clothes. And then the officer started threatening the guy that was asking the questions. The guy's just merely going, "Hey man, why are you installing 5G at my kid's school?" And the police officer's suddenly saying, "Don't worry about it. We got your license plate. We'll eventually run into you again." and threatening this guy. And he's like, wait a minute, man, I've got a right to ask these questions. This is my kid's school. And you are not threatening me because you know my license plate. This is that's Stasi level stuff.
0: Yeah. Even CBS News a couple years back, I guess it might have been a year back. Even they had that segment they did where all these parents were demanding answers because this 5G tower got put up by an elementary school and a bunch of the kids all of a sudden got brain tumors.
1: Yeah, and same thing at fire department that had the same situation. All the vast majority of all the firemen suddenly came down with cancer.
0: Yeah, and the firemen were getting random nosebleeds and like amnesia, like forgetting where they were while they were walking around.
1: Oh yeah, man, it's bizarre stuff. So,
0: but I've seen people burning down 5G towers and stuff like that. So,
1: yeah. So, I don't know. We'll start sniping some 5G equipment on top of poles here pretty soon.
0: Yeah, I'm gonna for the No Agenda podcast. I'm in a group chat with some of the producers who all make music for the show, and they were talking about how California and there's guys in Australia, England, California, Canada, all in the group chat, and they were talking about how the drones are flying around and saying like, stay inside your home, citizen, get inside, social distance, shut up, slave, kind of stuff. And
1: it's interesting. In the South, have you guys noticed a huge where do you guys live?
0: We're in Tennessee. So that's what I told him. I was like, if that happens in the South, I got a bunch of redneck friends. They're going to make a sport out of shooting those drones down real quick.
1: Yeah, and have you guys noticed a huge uptick in utility workers drilling, shooting bores underneath roads and putting up new power poles and stuff?
2: All over our interstate. I drove past, several work zones just on my way here. And it's been consistent over the last year.
1: It's the same thing here, man. It's the same thing here. They're all over the damn place, and I'm going, wait a minute. This is not normal.
0: Mm-hmm. Yeah, mm-hmm. I had seen it, but I didn't even make the connection until you brought it up.
1: Right.
0: What do you think that is? Is that just for 5G coming in?
1: I mean, yeah, it could be, man. I don't, it's hard to say. I was going to start talking to a few of them here and there and ask them what the uptick in the work is, what's the system being put in, man? Why all the extra stuff, all the extra equipment? I took a picture of some equipment on top of a pole that's down the hill from my house, stuff that I've never even seen before. I can't even explain to you how busy the top of this damn pole is, and all of the shit coming in and out of it. But, I've never seen that before in my life. I mean, I'm 52 years old. I've never seen anything like it in my life. But it's not 5G. It's not the customary stuff that I've seen as 5G. So I don't know what it is. But it's got like a bunch of red metal, like spiderweb looking apparatus on it, and boxes and all kinds of shit all over the place on it. Mm-hmm. It's pretty interesting. So it could be a version of 5G. I have no clue.
0: That's weird.
2: It genuinely feels like people are trying to take advantage of this coronavirus epidemic and really move us toward a 1984 type society. I mean, with all this 5G popping up all over the place, I've seen people on Reddit talking about using basically the coronavirus to implement mandatory vaccinations, things like that.
0: Oh, that's coming.
2: I mean,
1: Yes.
0: When do the mandatory vaccines and microchips implants start? Because Bill Gates has already been talking about that.
2: Bill Gates behind it all, man. Yeah. WHO.
1: Bill Gates is talking very openly about it. He talks openly about eugenics, talks openly about reducing the population of the earth. His father was the funder of Planned Parenthood. If you think the Clintons are prolific murderers, mass murderers, the Gates family is now responsible, having started Planned Parenthood and spread it worldwide. Between 8 and 9 million babies are aborted each year. They are the most prolific mass murderers. They make Hitler seem like a beginner.
2: And were Bill and Melinda Gates on that list that came out after Epstein got put away?
1: I know Bill was on the list. Yeah,
0: Bill was doing business deals and funding science research and like biotech research with Epstein.
1: Yeah. At MIT, at Harvard.
0: And that was after Epstein was already confirmed child sex trafficker.
2: That's right.
0: But, we're going to do a whole episode coming up on Bill Gates. But, yeah, it's interesting that Bill Gates in that TED talk where he's like talking about the human population and carbon emissions, and he points at humans and he's like, we need to get this number down to zero. And the audience laughs. And he says vaccines will actually help lower the world's population. And then you find out that Bill Gates' doctor said that Bill Gates refused to vaccinate his own children.
1: Oh, yeah, absolutely. Yeah. And, you know, people don't understand. And I posted on Twitter, I said, somebody needs to find Bill Gates. And I put in quotes and vaccinate him. You know, and all this talk of mandatory vaccines before there's any talk of, you know, doing tests for antibodies is bullshit. I said, you know, and the last sentence that I wrote was, you know, do some research and figure out what a fucking titer test is. There's titer tests out there to show whether you've got antibodies for measles, mumps, rubella, for, you know, hepatitis, for all these different viruses. And nobody even knows about it. I've asked doctors, family practitioners and other doctors, emergency room doctors, and say, hey, do you by chance know what a titer's test is? And they just look at me like sheep. They have no clue. Vast majority of doctors don't even know what a titer's test is. And so that's very scary, right? Mm-hmm. That's how much they know about vaccine safety. None.
0: Yeah, wow. Did you see that?
1: And I was just talking to a lady yesterday, and I can't say who it was. I don't want to put her at risk with her job and stuff, but her nephew died at the age of 14 from the which vaccine that they give teenagers now?
0: HPV.
1: Something PPV. I don't know why it's slipping
0: HPV,
1: my.
0: Maybe, unless I'm thinking of a different one.
1: Well, it's the test for venereal disease stuff.
0: Yeah, I think that's it.
1: Or it's the vaccine for venereal disease.
0: Yeah.
1: So it's, I think, the HPV or whatever. So he died at 14 from it. His brain swelled so much that they had to cut the side of his skull off. And it still grew outside of his skull, and it killed him. And the thing was, at the University of Iowa hospitals, when he arrived there, they asked if he had received that vaccine because they were doing tests for spinal meningitis, which I had at age 14, actually, and it almost killed me. But they were doing tests for that meningitis initially, and then they started asking the questions: has he gotten this vaccine lately? And the mom was like, yes, he got it like 2 months ago, a month and a half ago. And they went, oh, boy. So they were aware of what was going on at university hospitals in Iowa City. So, you know, these mandatory vaccines, if you try to give me or my children or my wife a mandatory vaccine for coronavirus, I will. And I'm just saying it. I will flat out shoot you in the fucking face.
2: No, thank you. I didn't know anything about the negative side effects of vaccines when I had my two children, but doctors trying to pump my kids full of 63 different vaccines the moment they just came, you know, were birthed. I resisted that. Resist them in the future too. I wanted to ask you if you, while we're talking about Bill Gates, if you'd seen any of this event 201.
1: Oh yeah. Okay. Well, yeah. We've talked about that quite a bit. It ended. That test run ended basically right when this thing kicked off, and I had coronavirus in mid-January, as did most of my broadcast crew, and I brought it home unwittingly to my family, and got them sick also. It hit me really hard because my lungs have been compromised because I grew up in the basement of my parents' house, and the basement flooded every time it rained, and there was black mold down there, so my lungs were pretty touchy. I always had to do twice the work everybody else did to get in good enough shape to win fights because my lungs are so jacked up. But so my lungs are pretty touchy, and it hit me hard. I mean, both my lungs sounded like two bowls of soup.
2: Wow.
1: And I had violent shakes for a couple of days. A couple of guys from my crew really got hit hard also. They're smokers, and their lungs are beat up a little bit. So,
0: did you have a smoker? I don't think... It was in November, because I barely ever get sick, but I was feeling weird in November, but I don't think it would have been around unless...
1: There were Americans getting sick in November with it.
0: Oh,
1: yeah.
0: Really?
2: Did you have any troubles getting tested or anything like that? Because I was showing severe symptoms about a week and a half ago. I was bedridden for 2 days, had extreme body aches, horrible persistent cough for a week, basically all of the symptoms, but I could not get tested because I hadn't traveled recently.
1: Okay, well, I didn't even go to the hospital. I wrote it out.
2: There you go.
1: And you know, so I didn't say anything to anybody about it. But when we did our show, when I first revealed that I had, pretty sure that I had it, there were numerous people, because I was doing a Facebook Live while we were recording the show on Skype, and I can't even tell you how many people started commenting after I explained it. They went, "Holy shit, I had it too. I had it too." Mm-hmm. And just on and on and on and on and on, people saying it. So millions, a famous doctor put on Twitter, he said, if you had a serious respiratory infection between November and February, here's a news flash for you. You've already had coronavirus. So there are millions upon millions of Americans that have already had this thing, and have probably, obviously, the antibodies for it. So
2: exactly. Yet it's being so blown so far out of proportion. I feel like if they had actually been really testing as many people as possible, I feel like they tried to avoid that because that would decrease the mortality rate or the lethality rate of the virus the more people you test.
1: Right, right. And, you know, the thing is, too, is, you know, they're certainly not saying, you know, people have pre-existing conditions or were elderly or, you know, even infants, unfortunately, that have passed away from this. And we're not discounting the fact that it's killing people, because it is. But people need to understand that, you know, it's you know, the Spanish flu in 1918 killed up to 100 million people in 1 year. You know, this is not the Spanish flu. You know, this is not the AIDS virus that killed 36 million in 5 years. You know, so people need to understand that at the same time. But, you know,
0: the virus is still not even close to car crashes so far this year, from what I understand.
1: Right. Yeah, not even close. So, you know, and that's the thing is, you know, states are issuing documents to coronaviruses that are being handed down by CDC and you know, World Health Organization, saying, you know, anybody that dies from any respiratory illness or heart disease, put COVID-19 in as the cause of death. So they're running up the numbers on purpose.
2: Mm-hmm.
1: You know, they're running them up on purpose to scare the shit out of people. It's fear-based conditioning is what it is.
2: I feel like the apparatus behind most of the establishment, deep state, globalist, whatever label you want to give them, I mean, their main apparatus of manipulation is mainstream broadcast news. I just want to get your perspective on this, because I've brought this up to my co-host here several times, and he's doesn't like the idea. I think so. The main apparatus for manipulation from the deep state globalists, you know, whatever you want to call them, establishment, is mainstream news. And I feel like

0: I mean, they're so close to being completely discounted. Their ratings suck so badly.
1: That's true.
0: I mean, even Fox News's ratings are taking a shit because they're so full of it.
2: I think they're already pretty much done. What I'm more worried about is censorship of social media. They're talking about you have to get a license now to podcast, stuff like that. That's what I'm worried about. I'm more worried about internet censorship. And that's what I've been saying about this virus. Like, it's not a big deal until they just shut the internet off for everybody.
0: Well, that's what they're going to do. I think that, you know, their last resort will be to shut down the internet before they make some big final moves. I'm a little nervous about that, but I've also talked to, you know, several, you know, over the years I've been lucky to hang out with and train a little bit with some pretty scary people, some tier one operators from different groups, and you know, talking to the veterans from those groups, you know, they're basically saying, you know, there are a lot, thousands upon thousands of guys who are former SEALs, former Delta, former Rangers, former, you know, all kinds of badasses out there, who are talking, you know, at some point, if things do not improve, that there will be civil war. And they're kind of in unison saying it. And you can see Tim Kennedy stepping things up a little bit on Twitter, talking about, you know, hope you're enjoying your 30-day trial of communism and things like that. These guys don't play, man. These guys, Michael Bisping made some asinine comment on Twitter to Tim Kennedy and said, oh, what are you going to do? Overthrow the government with your little guns? And I had to respond to Bisping and go, dude, one tier one operator would take out an entire fucking National Guard unit by themselves. Like, he has no clue how bad these motherfuckers are. Mm-hmm. And I just tell those guys, the friends of mine that have done that for a living, I'm like, look, dude, I'll carry your water, your ammo, whatever. I'm on your team. I support you 100% if that's what this takes. And, you know, when it's go time, I'll fully support them. So, mm-hmm. You know, it's all about defending the Constitution, and the Constitution's being shit on right now. So I hope that it is for the good of, in the end, for the nation. As again, Trump talked about, you know, this being artificially introduced into society, and then, you know, in saying also, you know, you're going to see some, in the next 10 to 14 days, you're going to see some really horrible stuff. But in the end, you're going to see some really good stuff. And that's pretty much what he said. That's almost exactly word for word how he put it. So
2: yeah, I loved it when, you know, Trump's been tweeting stuff like, we're at war with an invisible enemy and America will win. It's like, is he talking about the virus or the deep state?
0: Right, right. Yeah, no, I think that there's some duality there to that statement, right?
1: Mm-hmm. Which is why, so, I think, you know, if they do it, their next move is, next move along down the line is to shut down the internet, license podcasting, things like that. You know, they're going to use their normal apparatus, being the mainstream media, to try to implement that. I don't know. I've just been mulling around this idea of, why doesn't Trump just strike back at them, you know, the same way they've been making these subtle moves and these massive coordinated efforts. If you take out the mainstream media apparatus, then free information can flow. You know,
0: we'll see if, you know, I mean,
2: nobody's,
0: if you think
2: about
0: for a minute that,
2: but,
0: you know,
2: I think he's already taken it out just by calling him fake news.
1: I mean,
2: in a lot of ways,
1: he's definitely done more than just about, you know, 90% of the past presidents. So,
0: yeah. And I mean, at the same time, you have to understand that, you know, when we conduct some sort of clandestine war, hire proxy armies, build proxy armies, whether it was South America, the Middle East, wherever, Africa, and overthrow dictators, all that sort of stuff. You know, we've got radio stations broadcasting into those nations, you know, telling the people what's going on, feeding them a different narrative, all that sort of stuff.
1: Mm-hmm.
0: So, you know, that sort of thing, you got to remember,
1: right,
0: is always possible here. And that's the first thing that smart people do. Certainly tier one operators are going to know to take over radio stations and all that sort of stuff. And put in a loop of the information that's supposed to be going out for the mission at hand. You know what I mean? So that's first and foremost. You have to educate the citizens on what's really going on. So instantly that the control.

0: of information has to be secured. So, and that's, you know, that's just common sense, right?
1: Yep, yeah, makes a lot of sense.
2: Yeah, I'm hoping more. I mean, it just seems like more and more people are aware of, like, even in, you were saying earlier, Pat, you brought this up, to how Epstein red-pilled everybody. I mean, I haven't seen it with the virus as much, just in the circles I run in, but I've noticed, I mean, in the last 10 years, everybody I knew just gobbled up the mainstream media, like 10 years ago, and the same people, like, now more and more are coming to this, like, realize they're being lied to. And I just, it's been like the awakening now versus 10 years ago that I can remember has been incredible.
1: And I think you're right, especially about Epstein. I mean, that was a drastic change. I mean, I remember at my day job, you know, I was always known as the conspiracy theory guy because I just walk up, start talking about chemtrails or something. And many of my coworkers, when they saw what was happening in the news with Epstein, came straight up to me and were like, wow. I'm supposed to believe that he killed himself,
2: you know? And the cameras didn't work.
1: Yeah.
0: I mean, you know, some of the people that I had worked with, in TV, you know, would even yell at me, at times and go, just fucking stop talking about this stuff, dude, just stop it. And those were the same people, when this Epstein stuff went down, like circled around me, at dinner and just like for the entire dinner were asking me, you know, explain this stuff to them, you know, what is going on? And, you know, I had to go through, you know, the satanic pedophile stuff. I had to go through the people that were on the, you know, the flight list to Epstein Island. I had to go through all of this stuff with them and give them kind of a historical perspective and understanding, you know, so that they could get up to speed on everything. And I mean, the looks on their faces when I was talking was just like, oh my God, this is horrible. Like, this is so, so impossible. Because look, think about it, guys. Most people are really good-hearted people. Sure, all of us have made mistakes and done stupid things and even done mean things to other people. But none of us would ever think of harming children, you know, right. Let alone the horrible shit that these people do. And farming organs, you know, 17,000 children had their organs removed from them in Syria alone in 4 years. The organ trafficking and human trafficking has surpassed weapons and drugs and money making by far. It's not even close, because you can use a human body over and over and over again until you are done with that human body and you want to take the organs out of it. You know, these people are fucking evil. So this is the type of stuff that people need to understand, but it's hard for people to comprehend that it's even possible, because none of us have ever even dreamed of doing those sort of things to kids.
1: And then to believe that your governmental authorities, the ones you look up to and you see them as a shining light or a symbol of